too sure wondering how you are. And that's the way I felt right from the start. Ah, chérie, my love for you is très, très fort. I wish my French were good enough

0: WGN Radio. I'm Raleigh James, and there's Hildegard. And Darling Jevo Sembokou was written in 1935 by Anna Sesenko, and she was Hildegard's manager, and it turned out that it was in a movie. Now, it came out in 36 on Shellac on 78 on Columbia, but it was in the movie Love and Kisses that Hildegard sang it, and that got to about number 21 in 43. But then, you know, a dozen years later, here comes Nat King Cole making it an absolute smash, and although it got to number 7 in 55, and yeah, it was just terrific. Dean Martin put it on his French Style album, but that's more of a joke. All right, I think. Anyway, that's the deal. So yeah, she had it going on in a generation that was well before anybody who is listening to this show. Dave on the North Side, welcome to WGN Radio.
1: Hello.
0: What's up?
1: I heard you talking about Larry Darnell.
0: Yes, I played your request, and then I also played his soliloquy.
1: Yeah, I was listening to that. Did you say that he was a cross-dresser?
0: Yeah, well, the Dude Drop-In was a notorious club for that.
1: So was he like a transvestite?
0: I think he was performing. Whether or not he lived the life, I didn't know him.
1: Mm. And then you talked about Lou Rawls.
0: You know, the interesting thing is that, and like I say, I don't know whether he was gay or not, but I mentioned he was born and he died in Columbus, Ohio, and he was a gospel singer. I believe he had a marriage in there, but of course that doesn't mean anything, as you well know. But by the time he was 15, he was doing those burlesque road shows, the brown skin models. You can look that up if you don't know. But then he got the gig at the Dew Drop Inn, which is also where, of course, Little Richard was, and he had real notoriety for that.
1: And he hooked up. Was Little Richard also?
0: Well, at the Dew Drop Inn, sure, they would have been contemporaries. I understand it's been fully restored, and that I don't know, but it was originally African American traveling performers, but Little Richard improvised Tutti Frutti there, you know, with lyrics that didn't go on the record, obviously. But Ray Charles, Irma Thomas, Fats Domino, it was stuff like that, and there was a lot of cross dressing there.
1: Interesting. So Little Richard, was he like a trans, or was he just
0: Little Richard was confused. He was absolutely gay, no doubt about that. But, you know, growing up in the South and growing up deeply religious, you know, Southern Baptist and all that kind of stuff, he

0: Dyer before that, but originally they called them female impersonators and all of that. Yeah. So the owner of the Dew Drop Inn absolutely thought it was fine because, of course, she was a charismatic host and entertainer. And I'll tell you, some of the people who, in addition to Little Richard, Bobby Marchand. And Bobby Marchand was notorious as a cross-dresser. He was so good. He did There Is Something on Your Mind, the Big J. McNeely record that he did the soliloquy in. You've probably heard that. He used to appear there regularly. And so, it was several people there as that. But technically, it was not a quote-unquote gay club, if you will. But with Patsy kind of running the show, it was definitely a lot of cross-dressing.
1: Okay, was it Little Richard and was it Billy Hines? I thought you mentioned, or was it Les... Lou Rawls and Billy Hines, something about like the two of them were like a couple
0: don't,
1: or something.
0: I don't know about a connection with Billy Hines at all.
1: I thought I heard you mention that before, or maybe it was someone else.
0: No. Don't know.
1: Can't you remember if it was Little Richard or if it was Lou Rawls or.
0: Well. There was a connection through Earl Hines, I think, more than anything.
1: Okay.
0: Lou Rawls performed with Earl. You know, that's classic jazz there. And so Billy was a member of the Hines family, but you'd think of him more with Earl Hines.
1: But they were straight, or they weren't.
0: Yes, I have no reason to doubt that.
1: Okay.
0: That was not, again, I don't know what these people do personally, but what I can tell you on stage and all, there was nothing of that ilk at all.
1: Yeah, I'm sorry. I had heard rumors, so I was trying to clarify some of it.
0: I have never heard a rumor that Lou Rawls was gay, ever.
1: Okay, well, yeah. So, I know he's gay, but
0: He was married multiple times, about three times, Lana and then somebody and then Nina. And, I think there were things in terms of if you were to go back there and see, okay, well, at this point he played this character or whatever, that kind of thing. But I would say I've never heard any talk about that, about Lou Rawls at all.
1: Okay, bro. It's just more of Little Richard and Larry Darnell and.
0: Well, it isn't like it now. The internet sadly is just loaded with information. So if you want a story about Lou Rawls being gay, I guarantee you'll find it. If you look hard enough, I'm sure there was something about his funeral or whatever. But anyway, the bottom line is I never heard it, and so you'd have to get it from somebody who knew him better than I knew him, which was actually not at all. I knew he had marital issues a few times, and there were money issues about that, and then there were rifts between the children of one marriage to the wife of another marriage, and that mm-hmm. kind of stuff. That kind of dirt you'd hear about, but in terms of what you're talking about, I never heard it. That's not to say either way, but nope. I would say I would say no.
1: Okay. Yeah. Just like you said, I heard rumors. I don't want.
0: Well,
1: there's probably
0: rumors about everything, but I just don't in any way. I wouldn't buy it. You'd have to do a lot to convince me.
1: Yeah, like I said, I just wanted to do research before I started having discussions with people about it.
0: Well, don't listen to an idiot talk show host. Research it yourself. Look for documents.
1: Yeah.
0: Get it that
1: that's
0: way.
1: That's what my papa used to tell me. Papa told me the same thing. He's like, don't take other people's. He's like, do your own research.
0: Right, and especially online. If it isn't sourced, then don't believe it. It's got to be sourced. You've got to be able to see with a footnote where it came from.
1: Okay.

0: Let's move on, because that seems like a touchy subject you didn't really care to talk about.
1: Well, no, I mean, I don't think there is a subject. There is no subject. So what else?
0: Okay. How about Stan Freberg? Do you care for him?
1: Oh, I loved Stan Freberg. He was terrific. Absolutely. He was one of the funniest human beings. Absolutely.
0: I catch him on the old time radio show every once in a while. And, they do clips from him.
1: Yeah.
0: A couple of weeks ago, they did the Elderly Man River instead of the Old Man River.
1: Absolutely. I mean, you can get all of his works. That's easy to get. All that stuff is available. And, you know, he often found himself paired with Mel Blanc and did a number of things with him, but other things as well. My favorite, of course, was that whole AT&T deal and the direct dialing demonstration, and they took away our Murray Hills. That was my favorite. But there were so many.
0: Do you know he played on a Bugs Bunny cartoon?
1: Yeah, that's what I'm saying. Absolutely.
0: He played as a tortoise, and the hare and tortoise and the hare, where they race each other. And he's like going throughout. He's got all these different...
1: Yeah, it was Junior Bear, J-U-N-Y-E-R, Junior Bear. And actually, originally, it was Kent Rogers, and Rogers was killed. Now, this is a long time ago. Mm. This is long before you were born. This was World War II. And what happened was Rogers was drafted, went into the war, or joined. I don't know why he got in the war. But anyway, he was, and he died at the war. And so at that point, they got Freberg to take that role. And the cartoon was What's Bruin? Bruin, you know, B-R-E-W-I-N, apostrophe, B-R-U-I-N. And it was their version of the Three Bears. And that's, like I was saying, you know, he was paired with Mel Blanc on a lot of stuff. So he was the voice of Dumb Dog in Foxy by Proxy. He was a number of things. Mm-hmm. He did voice work for Walt Disney's company, the Imagineers, that kind of stuff. He played Mr. Busy the Beaver in Lady and the Tramp and some other stuff. You know, he also, interestingly, he's credited with his interpretation of Pete Puma was the basis of Dawes Butler's voice of Sam, the cat paired with Sylvester in Mouse and Garden. So,
0: okay.
1: And you know, he voiced Cagey Coyote, the father of Wile E. Coyote and Little Go Beep.
0: And, oh, okay. Yeah.
1: Yeah. And so.
0: I catch all these cartoons.
1: Yeah.
0: I found out that he did this by. Listening to the Cartoon Channel, they do like a history on some of the stuff, and they talk about him.
1: He was on Capitol. As far as his popularity with music, with records, Capitol signed him, and that's like 1951, and he started doing the satires, and one of the most famous was John and Marcia. And he played both characters, John and Marcia, repeating each other's names. And you can look that up online, because that was a very big thing. And, you know, he satirized Ferl and Husky, a Dear John letter that was hilarious. And, of course, you know, Johnny Ray's Cry. He did it as Try. And St. George and the Dragonette. He did that.
0: Yeah.
1: You know, that was Dawes Butler, June Foray, and Stan Freberg. Exactly. And there are a ton of them, just a ton of them. But like I say, my favorite was they took away our Murray Hills.
0: Who was that?
1: They took away our Murray Hills. That was my favorite.
0: I have to hear that again. They got one where he was doing a spinoff of TV. Because I guess TV was coming, radio was going out, and he was making fun of it.
1: Yeah. Well, there are literally dozens and dozens of these. You know, his parody, The Great Pretender by the Platters, or, you know, his parody of Banana Boat Song, you know, the Harry Belafonte thing. And there's an endless supply of that. And this is a guy whose material is well known, And, he had fun. Yeah. You know, when McCarthyism was big in the 50s, he would, poke fun at that and, parody Joe McCarthy and other things. And so, it's just everything. Capitol would not release a couple of his things. He made a parody of Arthur Godfrey, and Capitol said no, they wouldn't do it. And the reason they didn't, it had nothing to do with good taste. They thought Godfrey would take legal action. And they also, same kind of thing, he was spoofing Ed Sullivan, Toast of the Town. He did most of the town. But when Rhino released that box set, they're both in it. And of course, every Christmas, we usually play Green Christmas, which was huge. Everybody knows that, I think. So, and the old Payola Roll Blues, which was, that was the deal. A number of things. Presents United States of America, that was the early years. That was big, too. But I'll have to find they took away our Murray Hills, because that whole AT&T thing was one of my favorite bits.
0: Yeah, I think that's the one I'm talking about. I'd like to hear that again. I was wondering if you could play the St. George one too.
1: Yeah, let me write it down. I've certainly got that on this computer. It's a hit, obviously. St.
0: Yeah, I don't have internet, so when you say I can go listen to it, it's like, yeah, right, okay.
1: And they took away our Murray Hills, because I like it.
0: Yeah. I want to say hi to my girlfriend Betty. Hi, Betty.
1: Hi, Betty. Okay. Yeah. All right, Dave. Good deal. We'll do it.
0: Okay. Now, also, I was wondering, you were talking last week about WBBM and the score going from a half signal to a quarter signal or something.
1: It's not the call letters now, but yeah. I was going to say that's all online too, but anyway. I will talk about that when I got more time, I promise.
0: Oh, I'm sorry.
1: Okay.
0: All right.
1: Thanks. Appreciate it. And that's, of course, on FM now, but we're talking about the AM seal. All right. So we'll get to Gene and Dalton. There'll be room for you, too. One more bumper coming up. And, of course, it will be Turn On Your Love Light, which is what didn't play for me before, but I have every hope that it will now. Coming up on WGN Radio.

0: 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I'm Ollie James, so that concludes Jimmy P's six-pack. Yeah, and he said, let your love light shine. Nope, turn on your love light is what we're doing there. Bobby Blue Bland on Duke, 1961, supposedly written by Don Robey as Diedrich Malone. And if you believe that, I've got a bridge to sell you. But it's a good song no matter who wrote it. All right, so there you go. Time is ticking away, and we are going to conclude the show with Gene and Dalton. So, Gene, how are you feeling tonight?
1: Oh, you know what? You made my night, but you want to know something? You know so much. You read people's minds. When you talked about Hildegard to that gentleman, you know, I just missed Hildegard about two or three times. My mom was born in Sheboygan, and Milwaukee, we were always there. And I loved her music. And I tell you, when I was explaining to Kimberly, she had this song. I said, Jay Vazay or something like that.
0: Yeah.
1: And as I was saying that, Raleigh, you'll never believe it. It's ironic. As I was telling Kimberly that, you start playing that song.
0: Yep.
1: Read people's minds.
0: Yeah. That was her signature song. She was known for it. Most people remember the Nat King Cole version, but hers was huge.
1: Oh, and hell. And, you know, my husband and I, we kept missing her, you know, when we would drive through.
0: Yeah.
1: And she was in that one hotel. I'm getting old now. Like when you said, probably nobody listening is old, but I'm 92 years old and I remember her well.
0: Right.
1: And I'm so glad you played it. You made me feel good. I've been really, you know, in your prayers for Thea. It's not going well, but you know what? Every day is a day she's here, and I'm praying that something will come up, that those infusions will work. You know, there's hope.
0: Oh, yeah. Know? Yeah, I hate to say this. You're ending the show, but you're ending it on a positive note. You're always such a breath of fresh air with your attitude. I hope you'll call me soon. And as far as Hildegard, could have been the Blackstone, the Drake, or the Palmer House. And we'll talk to you next time.
1: Yes, it was one of them.
0: Yeah. All right, thanks.
1: Thank you.
0: Thanks. Appreciate it, Gene.
1: Thank you. Ended my night nice. But it just seems so funny to me. It always will. That was ironic as I'm explaining it. And you played it. Bye-bye.
0: Okay, bye. Thanks. And I think that's it. We're already in the news on WGN, so I'll just say if you're listening to the stream, that's a wrap.
2: 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I'm Grant Marshall, 2020 News. Real news, real stories, real fun. Prop gun, scrappiness is a showgun. Mother of the sneers behind the wheel north of New York City with her 9-year-old in the back seat when something sets off mommy big time. She whips out her fake pistol and brandishes it at somebody cops say before screeching out of there. The law caught up with Nitty Skitty Bang Bang before she got far with her phony firearm. Trigger slap Happy's facing charges. Have toy gun. Will unravel. Dirty slots, one-armed bandit indeed. A reputed gangster's luck looked a little too lucky at a Rhode Island casino, where prosecutors say he and some pals rigged the game by grabbing inside information on slot machine bonuses and jackpots, then timing their play to cash in big. Authorities claim the crew doubled their digital dough to more than $1 million before the house finally caught on. Luck be a shady, and now the jackpot comes with jail bars. Batman busted, a caped crusader's causing commotion in Mexico. A mystery man dubbed Batman is allegedly bagging bike bandits, binding suspected scooter snatchers to lampposts with bundles of duct tape, then branding them with doodled whiskers and thief scribbles. Cops say the tied-up troublemakers are actually the victims, and now they're hunting the homemade hero instead. Holy handcuffs, Batman. When the vigilante needs a lawyer, the plot's officially flipped. And that's what's happening. I'm Grant Marshall, 2020 News.
0: This is a replay of the Wednesday night, July 29th, WGN show. We started right at 10. If you don't hear yourself on it, it's because you didn't call. Oh, I hope you'll rectify that soon. We're live Monday through Thursday evenings from 10 to 1 Central. 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

0: WGN Radio. I'm Raleigh James. We have 3 hours to spend together. If it's on your mind, well, you know the deal. It'll be on mine. And your requests, too. Yeah, we got the rest of Jimmy P's six-pack and Stan's two requests, and hopefully some of yours as well. All right, so all that said, I look for things with the help of many of you, especially Bob. Engineer Bob sends me terrific links of things that I would otherwise never think about. For instance, what did people do before eyeglasses? And, you know, we take so many things for granted, and of course it's not a new invention, to say the least, but nonetheless, there were a lot of humans roaming the earth before they got around to it. And so what'd they do? Well, it's interesting. We know some things and not others. But as far as glasses similar to what we wear today, that goes to Pisa, Italy, around 1286, when a craftsman fastened a couple of lenses to a frame made of wood, or maybe bone, and that was the first actual eyeglasses. But so that's 1286. But this is not the first time that humankind realized that there was a problem when you couldn't see too well. What did our prehistoric ancestors do? Well, to some degree, of course, we don't know, and exactly how the sight impaired kept up with the pack in a group of hunter-gatherers, that's lost to history to some degree. But even with imperfect vision, and you know, if it's imperfect enough, yeah, if you're very, very nearsighted, you've got incredible close-up vision. So possible that they were steered toward craftsman's role for their ability to focus on detail. So if very nearsighted, that usually had a plus side. Yeah, unless they were running from the enemy, so to speak. But long before the guy in Italy fastened lenses to a piece of wood or bone, they were working on this. And there's some evidence that this dates back to the Bronze Age. Glass and rock crystals, and there's something called the Nimrod lens, and they found that in Assyrian remains, current-day Iraq, actually. Not known exactly what they were used for. Some say, well, it was just a magnifying glass, and it would go between 7 or 9 times the ones that were found, so that could be interesting. But the other thing is there were holes in them, like resting points, meaning that they could have been propped up in a way that allowed artisans to use their hands and look through them. And then there was a 5,300-year-old Egyptian ivory knife handle with carved microscopic figures showing that the ancient Egyptians had a mean for providing vision enhancements other than the severely myopic. But we also have crystal lenses. A 2.3-gram convex was found in the tomb of a son of Chinese Emperor Liu. So that's first century. And as far as exactly what did that, hard to say. But my favorite was the ancient Romans. And there are some historians who say, well, they believe that emeralds and green gemstones would be a way to provide a visual aid. Well, maybe so, but it's more likely to have been the first sunglasses than necessarily anything for a true vision acuity. But Emperor Nero watched a gladiator event with the assistance of a smaragdus, an emerald gem. But as I say, that probably helped him block the glare more than see too clearly. And then there was water globes, which is interesting. A Roman philosopher, Seneca, described the magnifying effect of water in glass. Letters, however small and dim, are comparatively large and distinct when seen through a glass globe filled with water. Couldn't walk around with it, I don't think, but Pliny the Elder also noted lens-like qualities that resulted from combining elements, although he was actually looking for flammability as far as that goes, focusing the sun's rays through glass and all those kind of things. But interesting note, mirrors, as far as that goes, where Seneca continued to write about this, saying there were mirrors that would increase every object's size that they reflect. Absolutely. Concave metal glass or crystal mirrors could be used to magnify smaller text. So certainly for the last 1,000 years or so, they were working on it. But the major development came in the 9th century with reading stones, curved glass surfaces used to magnify print. And that was discussed at length by Arab mathematicians. And in fact, Al-Haytham's 1021 Book of Optics pretty much detailed it fairly well, typically made from quartz, rock crystal or beryl. Reading stones were fashioned in a plano convex with the flat side against the page of the book and the rounded side on top, giving a clear view of the lettering below. So there's actually, I think, one surviving example of that that was found from the 12th century in Sweden in 1999. But it's interesting to note those things, because all the things that we take absolutely for granted. Yeah, what do we do beforehand? All right, so enough of that. Now, if it's on your mind, it'll be on mine. And right now, it is on Elizabeth's mind in Rock Falls. Welcome back to WGN Radio. So last we talked, while we mourned Mr. Chubbs, Mr. Chubbs selected a replacement for you. So how's it going?
1: Right. The little bandit, he is just a character, and he's so much fun.
0: Well,
1: whenever he hears the air conditioning come on, he runs over and lies on the vent where the cold air is coming out.
0: Smart. Okay. I don't blame him a bit. That's brilliant on his part. How big is he?
1: Well, he was 18 pounds when I got him, and I don't know what he is now.
0: Okay.
1: I haven't had him weighed.
0: Well, small enough to fit on the vent, so that's nice.
1: No, he lies on it.
0: Yeah.
1: First his head.
0: Yeah.
1: And then he falls forward, and then the rest of him.
0: Yeah, that's terrific.
1: He was groomed today, and when the groomer brought him out, he said, "Bandit is a nice little gentleman."
0: Isn't that good to know? I'll tell you what, there are, online on the internet, there are tons of people grooming dogs, and some of them are anything but nice.
1: Oh, I'm sure.
0: Yeah.
1: I'm sure.
0: Yeah, they're fun to watch, especially when they go after the groomer. But that wouldn't be fun for the groomer, to say the least. But so Bandon apparently can be groomed by almost anybody. Had his nails clipped as well.
1: He was just really good, and he looked really cute.
0: Good.
1: I had to go to Iowa City a couple weeks ago, and so I had to leave early in the morning. And I took him back to the lady who had been keeping him to stay overnight and for part of the next day. So he got there, and she, all of a sudden, here's the neighborhood coming. We want to see Bandit. Is Bandit here yet? We want to see Bandit.
0: Oh, that's great. That's great. He had a welcoming committee.
1: Yes, and he was so happy to see everybody again. And so, I don't know. He's a little, jolly little boy.
0: That's wonderful. That's wonderful. And it's perfect because you've given him the gift of life. You've saved him, and he's given you a lot of joy. So that's a wonderful trade.
1: Right. I wanted to tell you about my experience at the grocery store last week and this week. This is probably nothing new to many of you people, but here it was something new. I came around that corner of the aisle at the grocery store, and right in front of me is this tall robot standing there.
0: I love it.
1: And he looked at me, and he saw me, and he turned around and went the other way.
0: Now,
1: so I asked what in the world he's doing. And they said, well, it's one of them is named Tally, and the other one is Barney. And right now they're going through the store mapping everything. And then their job will be to keep roaming around and finding what shelves need to be stocked.
0: Oh, that's wonderful. Now, see, here I thought they were going to have, like, samples of something, like hold out a platter for you to check out.
1: No, no. He does not interact with customers, it says.
0: Yet.
1: He's 79 inches tall.
0: Okay.
1: And just a tall, slim column with a base of wheels.
0: Well,
1: and some kind of a face. Kind of thing.
0: Yeah, Tally is actually the brand name of Simbi Robotics, and there's Marty, that's Badger. So they are actually being sold to supermarkets for inventory scanning, like you say. Also, spill hazard detection.
1: Oh, well, that's good.
0: Yeah, and some of them can do floor cleaning, which is really good. So, but the purpose is probably that inventory tracking, which is great. I wonder at what point they'll be able to restock the shelves themselves.
1: Well, I don't know. He doesn't have any arms.
0: Well, that's this model, but I'm sure that the robotics companies are working on them.
1: Well, I know. It's scary in a way.
0: Yeah.
1: How many jobs might be lost. But,
0: well.
1: So then this week I saw it again.
0: Yeah.
1: And I said, hello. And I could swear it said, hello, back to me. And I'm probably
0: It might have. You know, I'll tell you, anything with an AI chip at this time, for the most part, is scarily designed to be friendly. And that's why when I, you know, I'm smart enough not to ask AI about obscure R&B oldies. Forget about it. However, if I've got some computer questions that are driving me a little crazy, I'd say 7 times out of 10, AI will get me what I need and quickly. But what's a little off-putting is how personable it is. And, of course, you know, you're talking to a machine, but it makes you feel like the warmth of talking to a person. And every time I interact with that, I think to myself, I can see how people are, you know, falling in love with something on the internet that's not real and all that. They're almost a little too well programmed for that. It might be a little better if they were a little more mechanical. But they're wishing you a good evening and they're telling you how brilliant you are and all this kind of stuff. So yeah, I wouldn't be surprised if the robot would say hello to you.
1: I've heard that some of them are reprogramming themselves and hacking into other robots.
0: Well, okay, let's talk a little about this for a moment. There are things they can do, but everything that robotics and artificial intelligence does at this point in time is still a deductive reasoning model. There is absolutely no inductive reasoning. So the idea like HAL, you know, from 2001 or something is going to come and take over, that's not the model or how they're programmed. But the deductive reasoning is so fine-tuned that there's associative reasoning and other things, but it still all comes back to deduction. And that's what keeps us safe.
1: It's scary to me.
0: Yeah, well, if I find out while I'm still roaming the planet, and hopefully I'll be gone, that they've made that leap to inductive reasoning, then I'm with you. I'll be scared all the way. But with deductive reasoning, it's just a sophisticated form of garbage in, garbage out.
1: But I don't think we know the whole plan of what's going on. I think there are things going on we don't know about where they are.
0: Well, from what I can tell, they're not there yet. And I've really spent some time researching this, actually, because like you, it was a little off-putting. And I think they can be there. I think we're probably less than 10 years away from it, but I don't have 10 years, so I'm not too worried.
1: Yeah,
0: right. So it's like, okay, that's for some other generation. Absolutely. And, you know, really, since the advent of digital technology, and we've been building up to this since the Industrial Revolution, really, that was all the precursor. All along, unfortunately, technology is ahead of wisdom. So when we get things, we're not necessarily bright enough to know what we shouldn't do with them. And so, that'll become a factor. But as far as the platforms now, they're strictly deductive.
1: Well, I got over my shock at seeing that thing.
0: I think that's great. And I wouldn't be surprised if the next generations are programmed to be more friendly to humans. And like I say, that's a little off-putting for people who don't understand the technology. But but you know where that's really going to come in handy, and the customer will never see this, but all the warehousing, places like Amazon and stuff like that. Robotics for warehousing is it's already in place, but as it gets more fine-tuned, that absolutely will eliminate a lot of workers.
1: I would like one to do some housework for me.
0: Yeah, well, they make them. Now, you and I don't have the funds to buy one, the kind we want.
1: No,
0: but you know, and simple ones maybe, but the kinds we want, it's out of our reach. But they exist. So, yeah.
1: Well, it'll be a whole new world, I'm afraid.
0: At this point, you'll just have to settle for a Roomba.
1: I don't have one of those either.
0: Yeah, well, there you go. So we look at this, and it's one of the societal things, so we don't talk about it much on the air because it's a dead serious topic, but we are getting to the point where all the economic systems of the world are failing because all of them, I don't care what it is, are based upon full employment. And we no longer need that. And as time goes on, we'll need that less and less. And not everybody is an entrepreneur. And so what will happen? Well, again, that's for brighter minds than me, but it absolutely is a problem.
1: I wonder what jobs will be left that
0: well,
1: they can't do.
0: There's probably many things, because as I say, they're pretty far away from inductive reasoning. So, all of the things that the Industrial Revolution bought us, all of assembly lines and stuff like that, that's already a foregone conclusion. And there will be a lot more as well. So, and we're starting to see the amount of people who are not needed in specific jobs. And, you know, I mean, what's the answer? I don't know. They float guaranteed income for all. But this is one where whoever comes up with this really gets the Nobel Prize, because it is a problem. And on that note, just have fun with Bandit, who is very much alive and not robotic at all.
1: No, he's not.
0: All right, I'm glad.
1: He's a good boy.
0: That's right. That's right. And you're spoiling him to death. And that's just...
1: I am.
0: Yeah.
1: I am.
0: And that's just wonderful. Well, keep me posted, and thanks for calling.
1: Okay. Thanks,
0: right.
1: Riley. Bye.
0: Yeah. So while we're back to technology for a minute, not high tech, but wonderful tech, the Sea Crane Company. Oh, man, I'll tell you what. Bob Crane should be knighted. When he, like many of us, were complaining about radio reception decades ago, he said, I can do better. And he did. All of his radios have terrific AM and FM reception, unbeatable AM and FM reception for modern radios. And many of them have a ton of other lovely features that you will like. But when I say that the Wi-Fi 3 has unbeatable reception, you're thinking, well, it's not AM or FM. What is it? It will connect to even the most lackluster wireless access point or Wi-Fi router. So if you have one where, you know, you got some form of Wi-Fi radio and it's always buffering or dropping the signal and all that, man, the CC Wi-Fi 3 will fix that. Not only that, it is absolutely easy to use. 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And as I say, thank God they didn't have this in 1957, or I never would have left the bedroom. 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

0: WGN Radio. I'm Ronnie James. Well, that was one of Jimmy T's six packs, and that's the G-Clefs. Yeah, you thought doo-wop didn't come out of Boston? Well, probably didn't, but it did out of Roxbury, that's for sure, and that's where they were from. There were four brothers, actually, who formed that group. The Scott brothers, Teddy, Chris, Timmy, and Arnold. I think their next-door neighbor was in the act, too, Ray Gibson. And there might have been other people briefly, but that pretty much was it for the G-Clefs. And that was actually the first single they released, 1956, on Pilgrim. And the flip side, Darla, My Darlin', was also worthy of airplay. So thanks to Jimmy P for suggesting it. Yeah, I was thinking a little more about these robots that that we are seeing now everywhere. And keep in mind that it's not only a question of the technology developing to a point, it's also about how much does it cost to get one. You know, I was joking about how much it costs to get one to clean your house, but for instance, you've got easy aisle scanners for inventory, but getting something that's going to be able to handle the bagging and know that the eggs are fragile and what to do with the fruit and all those things. It actually does exist, but there's no grocery store on the planet that can afford to have them. So that's a factor as well. Eventually the R&D comes out of it, but for now, I think that you're pretty safe on that. So back to low tech. Did you know there's 8 colors you didn't know existed? Actually, on a spiritual plane, there's probably tens of thousands of colors you didn't know existed, but I mean on this particular planet. And, you thought that Crayola covered them all and they're, 500 box or whatever. The average English speaker identifies 11 colors in general. That's interesting. I guess there's been surveys. And objects fall into one color category or another, or it's amalgamation of two, like blue, green, or red, orange, or whatever. And that's easy. But apparently we've got other colors. And of course, they're amalgamations. But Drake's neck, it's apparently, if you spend time watching ducks in the park, you'll recognize it. It's a rich bottle green color, and it refers to a male mallard, the drake. And apparently that was actually replicated as a dye in the 18th century. Drunk Tank Pink, and that's been used to reduce hostile, violent, and aggressive behavior, making it the perfect color to paint holding cells. And notoriously, the former sheriff of Maricopa County would use them for prisoner underwear. But the official name of the color is Baker Miller Pink. And the directors at the Naval Correctional Facility, where they researched this, found out that this might actually work. It's also known as Pepto-Bismol Pink or Barbie Pink, but there it is. All right. I don't even know how to pronounce it. Eberbnion. Instead of painting the walls ivory, off-white, eggshell, pearl, or beige, try Eberbnion. Yellowish, white, Latin. You, yeah, right. It's translate to made of or relating to ivory. There are other odd color names for ivory. I know. I'm trying to think of one. I was working somewhere and we had a personal appearance, and on the memo, it told us to wear this. I forget the color now, but absolutely none of us knew what it was. Not a clue. But Falu, a shade of dye often used in deep red paint, and the quintessential red barn door. And why Falu? It was found in the mines of Falu, Sweden. Gamboge, that covers a range of colors of yellow, deep saffron to mustard yellow. And the easiest reference, they say, is the robes of Buddhist monks, but I personally haven't seen any. It's a natural dye sourced from the gum resin of Southeast Asian trees. All right, here you go. This is terrible. I even wondered whether I could mention this on the air. Goose turd green. A real color name coined during the Elizabethan era. Like Drake's neck, it was avian-inspired, but it's a deeper reflection of the bird's anatomy. We probably don't need to go further than say it's a bright, light green color, specifically used in fashion, and a part of sensational marketing tactics to attract customers. Yeah, if they knew what it was called, maybe they wouldn't be likely to. Along the same disgusting lines, there's puke. And that's actually considered to be, as of the 16th century, a color, puke-colored, green, yellow, any combination. Well, no. Actually, it was originally, in the 16th century, high-quality wool used to make stockings that they called puke, from the Dutch word puke, P-U-U-C, meaning best grade of cloth. So it was a deep brown dye used for hosiery. So yeah, puke color. Razzmatazz? Sure, why not? Between raspberries and roses, invented in 1993 by Crayola, but they're inventive guys there. First introduced in the big box, it actually wasn't that big, only 96 crayons, but one of them was razzmatazz. It was named by a five-year-old in a contest, Name the New Color Contest. Yeah. See, I was waiting for things like statutory grape, but so far they're not in any of the boxes. Anti-established mint? Yeah, there's all sorts of possibilities, but those are official as far as that goes, in case you were wondering. 888-876-5593. Fran is in Austin. What's up tonight, Fran?
1: I'm still laughing at your two colors that you came up with.
0: Oh, yeah. Years ago, I came up with...
1: Anti-establishment. I like that.
0: Yeah, absolutely. I think it was the 60s I had suggested it. And it was funny because many years later on Rush's show, he actually referred to something. I don't know, some politician was behaving badly. And he thought it was hilarious that someone thought of statutory grape. And I thought, hey, Rush, I thought of this about 40 years ago. So, yeah.
1: Yeah, I know. I've done that. I thought of words or something, and then somebody else says, what, that was mine!
0: Mm-hmm.
1: Anyway, one thing is I finally got my computer sort of working.
0: Yeah.
1: The reason I say sort of working is because I... hate Windows 11. Nothing seems to work the way, so many other keystrokes are different.
0: Mm-hmm.
1: And I'm trying to do my email, and I've got a whole bunch of it I want to delete. And it's just, it deletes one and then it stops while it opens the other. I don't want it to open them. I just want to go through the list and delete them.
0: Right.
1: Absolutely. Because I've got like 1,200 and something in that, and I usually use my other email address because that one is so clogged up,
0: yeah.
1: And it's mostly junk, and so I want to get rid of it. The only good thing is that I can listen to a lot of the music I have on my computer,
0: okay.
1: Which is great. So that's a good thing, but oh my God.
0: You're not alone.
1: Learn, and I've got... Yeah, I know. I've got three hours left of tech training, and I don't think I'm going to get too far with that because I'm going between the, I want to learn to do some other things on my phone as well, and so I have to divide this training between those two things, but at least it's progress, at least... my computer is working again. The only problem is poor Gary's computer totally died.
0: Oh, geez. How old is the computer?
1: How old is your computer, Gary? How old is your computer? About 9 years old.
0: Mm. And he's running Windows 11 on it?
1: No, he's running Windows 10.
0: All right, I was going to say Windows 10. It will accept, and of course, if it's dying, you can't really ask it why it died.
1: Yeah, no, it won't come up. I mean,
0: right? That's what I mean.
1: Tried,
0: so it's a brick.
1: Yeah, we put it in other plugs. We but other things work in that outlet. So it's not an outlet problem.
0: Right. No, it's a brick at this point. That one's going to be tough.
1: Yeah.
0: There's actually, like, for things about how to quickly delete email and stuff, believe it or not, if you go to Google and you just say Windows 11, how do I quickly delete email, and mention the email program, whatever it is, you'd be surprised. This is something where AI is pretty damn good at it, and it may give you a quick answer.
1: Oh, okay.
0: And,
1: I'll try that.
0: Yeah,
1: it's
0: not perfect by any means, and I've been led down the garden path a few times, but for the most part, I've been impressed about how good it is with current technology. Now, of course, the definition of insanity when it comes to Windows and Microsoft is doing the same thing the same way and expecting the same result, because you won't get it. It will be different each time. The problem with Windows 11 is that the Brain Trust in Redmond, Washington, apparently, looks at things that are absolutely glitches in the programming and decides whether it's integral to the program or whether it's just something that's a convenience for the user. Case in point, if you are accessing files elsewhere on your LAN, and you set them up on the computer, say as music files, and you're accessing them from another computer, they come up as general items, period. And you can change them to music sometimes, but they won't stay. Now, I am so not alone in this. There are tens of thousands of people complaining about this. And Microsoft just says, well, that's not integral to the program, so we haven't put it on the docket to fix.
1: Of course.
0: Well, it's integral to my life, people. Yeah, exactly. Yeah.
1: Yeah, exactly. Yeah.
0: But so, try the AI thing. I think you will be surprised.
1: Yeah, I will. I use ChatGPT on my phone a lot, and it tells me stuff, but, you know, pretty good. But sometimes it's it is mistaken. But I want, talking about robots to clean my house, I don't, you know, I wouldn't mind having a robot to clean my house, but I also want it to cook.
0: Oh, wouldn't that be nice?
1: Oh God, that would. I hate to cook. I can, you know, I don't mind. I mean, I don't like to clean the house, but I don't mind it. But I absolutely loathe cooking.
0: I don't blame you.
1: Well, you know,
0: it takes so much time, and the payoff, you eat the meal in 20 minutes. So it's like you spent.
1: Yeah, and then you got to clean up, and then you got, you know, it's like
0: right.
1: I always want to cook things that you just pour some, you know, you get some meat, you pour some sauce over it, and that's it.
0: Right.
1: You know, or whatever.
0: Right. Right, the old just add water. Yes, exactly. I'm with you. It's a total waste of time. And I know there are cooks who enjoy this and all, and I look at it and say, that's 3 hours out of my day for your damn meal, you know, so that's
1: yeah.
0: Very, yeah. I know.
1: I've got a friend who's vegan, and she also keeps kosher. And I said, what in the heck do you eat? But she spends so much time in the kitchen, you know, with doing things. And I'm like, oh, my God, no, I'd give up.
0: Yeah.
1: Yeah. Unfortunately, I ate too many of those frozen dinners and things. And I know that's not good for me, but.
0: Well, it's quick,
1: cooking,
0: it's easy, and sometimes it's tasty. No, I understand that. And, of course, you microwave them, and God knows what that does to the nutrition count. I'm convinced it's doing us no good whatsoever.
1: Oh, that's probably very true, you know, but it's easy. I go for
0: that's
1: easy.
0: Exactly right. I'm with you 100%. But, of course, this probably explains why I'm not a well woman, you know. So I'm sure that sure that eating correctly would be a big boon to health. But then I couldn't do anything else. I'd just be cooking.
1: Right. Yeah, and a lot of times you say you eat like a 9-year-old whose parents are gone for the weekend. I can relate. I can definitely relate to that. It was funny because I went to the doctor. My A1C was down. I'm not even on any kind of diabetic medication now.
0: Good, good.
1: It's, you know, but it, and she said, you must be really doing well on your diet. I just kind of smiled.
0: Yeah.
1: I didn't really say anything because I have not been doing well. That morning, I had just had 2 donuts. I mean,
0: absolutely. No, it you know, a lot of that, it's just the way it is. Your pancreas decided to work for a couple of weeks, so yeah.
1: Right, yeah. So now if everything else would work right, they've had to increase my methotrexate because I'm having pain again.
0: Oh.
1: So they'd cut it down, but now I'm having pain in my knees and hands again. So I had to bite the bullet and call her and say, do I need to, not that I want to do this, but do I need to increase my methotrexate? And she said yes, and I'm not happy about that, but, you know, it's not the end of the world.
0: No, you're going to monitor it closely. First, you'll monitor it to see if it makes a big difference, because if it doesn't make a big difference, then the side effects aren't worth it. But if it does make a big difference, then the key is just to really monitor your body, and when you see certain side effects, being proactive immediately.
1: Yeah, she doesn't really seem to listen when I talk about some of the side effects. You know, like the fuzzy, the chemo brain thing and all.
0: Yeah, and it's absolutely...
1: Oh, well, you're not on a high enough dose and, you know.
0: I disagree with that. But the fuzzy brain's bad enough, but it's when you start getting the rashes that you were talking about and all that, that's when you really want somebody to look at that.
1: Yeah, and she says, oh, it's a little red. Yeah,
0: oh,
1: and she gave me some cream for it.
0: Yeah, right.
1: And then, of course, I went to the eye doctor because I've been having an infection in my eyes. And wouldn't you know, that particular day, it wasn't bothering me.
0: Oh, God.
1: Yeah, and so she says, well, your eyes look fine. And I said, yeah, but this is just today. Yesterday, you should have seen them, but, you know.
0: Well, the good news on that, at least, is it hasn't gotten to the point where it's making a difference in terms of truly physically. It's annoying and all that, but if they're looking at your eyes and saying everything's solid, then you're not having damage. But nonetheless, it's a pain. And of course, like with the rash or whatever, half the time they give you a cortisone cream, which, you know, it just kind of adds up to the problem anyway. So,
1: Yeah, that's what they gave me, this big old tub of cortisone cream.
0: Yep, that's I know. And I know the drill. I wish I didn't.
1: And then they gave me something that I could actually put in my eye, but it does not seem to be. I can only use it for a week on, a week off. And, you know, but anyway, you know.
0: Yeah.
1: I'm you know, I'm still kicking, and I'm not, you know, I just have to deal with this stuff and go forward. But,
0: yeah, it's absolutely annoying. It's not acute, not life threatening, but it's chronic as hell, and it's a major inconvenience. So I understand completely.
1: Yes, it is.
0: Yes.
1: Yes.
0: Yes. Yes. No. It's like how can I be irritated? Let me count the ways. Yeah.
1: Exactly. Yeah. So
0: yeah. I get
1: one
0: it.
1: One thing is another. I pray if I like, okay, I just want one day where I feel good.
0: Let me know when that happens.
1: I will. Believe me, you'll hear me from here going, yay! I
0: all
1: feel
0: right.
1: Good. But sometimes, okay, well, I'll let you go.
0: Thanks for calling. I appreciate it.
1: All right. Okay.
0: Yeah.
1: Bye.
0: Yeah. My frustration today. I was working in the storage Connex box in the backyard, and this by the way is the deluxe storage Connex box. So don't think that it isn't well provisioned. It's very well air conditioned, and it's got nice carpeting and good drywall and everything else. So you'd never, you know, when you're inside it, it's 40 feet long and 10 feet wide. You wouldn't know that it was you know, a railroad car, but it's perfect for the task. But why I bring that up is, you know, I don't do well with creepy crawly things. Highly allergic to mosquitoes, for instance. So I go in there. I don't care that it's 112 degrees today. Doesn't matter to me. I am clothed head to foot. I'm wearing a long sleeve sweatshirt. I'm wearing sweatpants tight to the body so nothing can get up the side of it. What I didn't realize, more shoes, of course, I didn't realize the socks were the weak link. I'm not exactly sure what bites me, but both of my ankles, multiple bites. It's like, what the hell is this? So John took a picture of them and said, why don't you ask AI? I thought, no, AI does good with my computer problems. I won't be asking at that. But, you know, maybe I'll get to the point that that's a good idea. In the meantime, playing another one of your requests is a good idea. I think we've got Stans from Dearborn coming up on WGN Radio.

0: WGN Radio. I'm Ronnie James. Ah, the Shepherds. They were just so great. And that was 1961. It was also 62 on VJ, but originally 61 on Apex, which was Monkey Shepherd's label. And I just thought it was a wonderful song. And of course, the flip side on Apex was Feel Like Lovin', that is also a wonderful song. And but they did so many good things as far as that goes. Elevator Operator, just love it. And more. So anyway, that was one of Jimmy P. Sixpack. 888-876-5593. Glenn is in Madison. Welcome back to WGN Radio.
1: Hi, Raleigh. Thanks. Thanks for the welcome.
0: Yeah, absolutely. Now, do you have Turn It Up, American Radio Tales, Bob Shannon's book?
1: I do not.
0: All right. This is actually a compendium. Some of them were columns years ago in R&R, but it is just a great little book, and it's got 58 different profiles of everybody from, basically your Wolfman Jackson, Gary Owens and all that, to Lee Abrams and everybody in between.
1: Don Barrett, I think, did something similar in L.A.
0: Yes, but this is much more involved. Very well aware of that. But
1: okay.
0: So, if you can get a copy of it, Turn It Up, American Radio Tales. And Bob Shannon is actually John Driscoll, but it was who's voiceover guy.
1: The John Driscoll,
0: yes.
1: Who did mornings at 10Q?
0: Yes. Yes, that's absolutely true.
1: So I want to digress.
0: Yeah.
1: When 10Q came on the air for the first time, when KGBS stopped being a daytimer,
0: right?
1: They changed the pattern, and they were supposed to play something, and I guess it went amiss. And there was profanity on the air.
0: Oh, okay.
1: It was amazing to me in 75 that would happen.
0: Yeah, and what's interesting is probably nobody heard it. But
1: probably not, yeah. Because it was like someone who was off mic. The only reason I heard it is I think I had recorded it.
0: Yeah, and that's probably very true. And, of course, the real benefactor of that full-time signal was also creating Roswell, New Mexico, as far as that 1020. That store paid for it.
1: Ah, okay. I had not realized that connection.
0: Yeah. Yep. So.
1: So I tried the Don Sherwood book, and I realized my problem with it is I had no idea of who he was, and so he didn't. There was no sort of emotional connection. It was just like writing.
0: Oh, okay. He was... You know, I'm a big sucker for the M.O.R. morning men of the 50s and early 60s. I just thought they were the hippest guys in the room. And I thought it was so funny because, of course, because of the music, people who were Top 40 fans never really viewed it as hip, but they were just terrific. And Don Sherwood was a San Francisco guy. In fact, the world's greatest disc jockey. And he hosted mornings on KSFO in San Francisco when Gene Autry had it. He was born and raised in San Francisco, but he was great. He made fun of all the commercials. He had a lot of sound effects and imitated singers and had a number of comic features, just plain Rosita, and where he pretended to translate the story of a Spanish language soap opera, which actually was a dialogue from a Spanish language instructional record, but nonetheless... He was just clever as hell. And what it was, my all-time favorite morning man was... Dan Sorkin from WCFL. And Dan's the one who came up with Save Rose Bimler. You know about that, right?
1: Yes. Okay. And I think you said you tried reading his book and it was too far out for you.
0: Yeah, the blabbermouths. Don't bother. But
1: okay.
0: when Don was looking for partners in crime, the first one he turned to was Don Sherwood. So Don picked up the mantle of Save Rose Bimler. And, you know, that's when, of course, Real Don Steele heard the bit and, you know, came up with Tina Delgado and same colors on the button and everything.
1: Oh, I did not realize there was a connection between
0: the two. Oh, there's
1: a
0: connection. Yeah, nobody else knows it, but it is true. And if you look at the Tina Delgado buttons, that kind of yellowish color with, well, you can't.

0: I know, but for people who can, a yellow, it's kind of a yellowish button. It's got red letters, and it's the exact same colors of Save Rose Bimler, because I still have my Save Rose buttons, of course. And anyway, but he was, hated rock and roll, but how he'd make fun of it was just classic. And like I say, I'm surprised he had sponsors, because he would just absolutely tamper with them. So in Berkeley Farms was a dairy product in the Bay Area, and you know, he'd have cows mooing, and you know, farms in Berkeley and all this, and he had Mel Blanc do a cow voice, and it was just a classic, and you know, something unrelated to the commercial, obviously, but clever as hell. And he had a late night show on KGO TV briefly. And that was, no, but it was the KSFO thing that just made it special. But yeah, if you, if you didn't hear them, and I'm wondering, I'm going to look at YouTube. Are there any Don Sherwood air checks? I don't know. Let's
1: see. I don't either. I think I actually looked on Real Radio, but maybe not, knowing it wasn't his genre, but
0: right.
1: Still.
0: Okay. This is 54 minutes of KSFO San Francisco, Don Sherwood, March 3rd, 1961.
1: I will look.
0: There's also on YouTube a blooper reel of Don Sherwood with Jack Carney. And then there's a tribute to Don Sherwood on there, which is fairly short. And you can hear that, the Berkeley Farms thing I talked about, you can hear it. It's on there. And there are others as well. So yeah, it'll absolutely help to know who he is to get him. Because it's the same thing. The one who we've talked about him before, the guy who came from Pittsburgh to L.A. and just bombed after Bob Crane.
1: Not Reege Kordick.
0: Absolutely Reege Kordick. And Reege Kordick was so good in Pittsburgh. I mean, this was must-listened radio. And he just died in L.A., and which was sad. But it was fine for him, because he wound up with a really good voiceover career. But man, when he was on in Pittsburgh, wonderful stuff. Yeah, that beer he'd sell with the foam at the bottom and all that kind of stuff. It was just classic radio.
1: Well, I was actually calling about YouTube because my friend Claude and I, the AI tool, got me past my big block with posting my old KMPC interviews there.
0: Yeah.
1: And the block was curating a reasonable a picture of the person I had interviewed.
0: Okay.
1: And generating it in a way that was visually acceptable and generating the video and uploading it. And so I have a series of scripts that'll do that now. And so I started posting these interviews, youtube.com/@Glenn Gordon.
0: Okay.
1: And that's the good part. The bad part is it's really hard to attract an audience.
0: Oh, insane.
1: Because they're old.
0: Well, yeah.
1: They're old.
0: There's a bigger
1: problem. Herman.
0: A bigger problem than that, actually, before we even get to the content and what might or might be wrong with it, is the fact that no one has ever searched for something they don't know exists. And so.
1: Yes, exactly.
0: It wouldn't matter even if it was something everybody wanted to hear. If they didn't know it was there, that would do it. So.
1: But sometimes the algorithms point you there.
0: Yeah. Yeah, and that's true. If you're listening to one thing, you get something from another. And so I'm at YouTube now, and I'm gonna go to @Glenn Gordon. Okay, and vintage radio interviews. All right, what I'm gonna do is I'm going to give it a link on Raleigh.net.
1: Oh, thank you very much.
0: Oh, sure, happy to do it. Because there are many people who want to hear K-Star. My favorite K-Star actually is her version of I've Got the World on a String. So, not really sure why. But yeah, look at this. Artie Shaw. Oh, how was he as an interview?
1: He was phenomenal. It's probably the best interview I ever did.
0: Wow. Well, it probably is the best one he did, because he was such a cantankerous guy. I can't wait to hear this.
1: He So I think the reason it turned out so well is I had read about him in Joe Smith's book, Off the Record.
0: Right.
1: And Joe's comment basically was, you know, he was completely antagonistic to fans, and the interview started at 1 in the afternoon. I left at 3. It may still be going on. And so when I had the opportunity to interview him, because they had released some CDs with previously unreleased material, I thought about how do I want to put, you know, the questions together, and it really was, what makes him tick? If he was rude to his fans, was that a personality failure, or is it something about him that everybody was missing?
0: Well, that's great.
1: And so I think because I did it that way, I got a very interesting answers, and he was amazingly candid.
0: Yeah, I'm not surprised about that at all. Absolutely. But I'm going to listen to that. That's great. I love the way he claimed that, like, Frenesy paid for 3 of his divorces.
1: Oh, he said that on the interview.
0: Yeah.
1: Yes.
0: One of his famous lines, yes. And Andrew and Phil Harris. Oh, I loved Phil Harris.
1: Phil Harris. The amazing part about these interviews at that point in time was it was KMPC, and the contemporaries of these people
0: listened.
1: Would call in.
0: Yeah, oh, absolutely.
1: Yeah, and they talked to them.
0: Yeah.
1: Phil Harris was really touched.
0: I just loved him, and that's what I like about the South.
1: Yes.
0: Yeah, so, that's great. George Fenneman, this is great. Freddie Cannon, that's timely. See,
1: that was not KMPC. That was 78.
0: Okay.
1: That was the one Play It Again, Glenn interview I did. And, yeah. So, funny story, and maybe you can offer some insight. So, when I interviewed Sid Mark, he said there was a jazz DJ in L.A. named Sleepy Stein.
0: Yep.
1: And I, at the time, you know, my 30-year-old self said, oh, you know, you mean Saul Levine.
0: No.
1: Because Saul Levine, of course, had, you know, KBCA/KKGO.
0: No, it wasn't.
1: It was not. It was Sleepy Stein.
0: Right.
1: I just didn't know who Sleepy Stein was.
0: He put KNOB on the air.
1: Yes. I knew KNOB when it was Beautiful Music,
0: right.
1: And then I don't know what it was after that.
0: And, you know, they when he bought it, he'd do things from the Lighthouse Cafe in Hermosa Beach and things like that. K-Fox did, too. But I think that KNOB had originally been licensed to Signal Hill. So I don't know. Alan Schultz and Chuck Niles and Jim Gosa, they were all there. Yeah.
1: And then they all went, and then they all did go to Saul Levine.
0: Right, well, sure,
1: at one point,
0: sure,
1: right?
0: KKGO, of course.
1: Absolutely.
0: But interestingly, KNOB was financed in part by Stan Kenton.
1: I have no idea.
0: Yeah. But Sleepy Stein was not young, as you'd expect. I think he was, you know, born before 1920. So he wouldn't have really been a contemporary to anything we normally would like. But he was around for quite a while, and as far as that goes. And he was originally from Savannah, I think. And he was alive until at least 2000. I think he died in Palos Verdes or something, but anyway.
1: Really?
0: Yeah.
1: It must be something about people who own jazz radio stations in Los Angeles.
0: Yeah, right.
1: Because Saul Levine is like 101 now.
0: Yeah, I know. Absolutely amazing as far as that. But Sleepy Stein went to the University of Havana, and he lived in Miami for a while, too. And then he got the name in Chicago, I think, because he replaced a disc jockey whose handle was Wide Awake, so he was Sleepy Stein. And we went to Phoenix briefly, and then he was, you know, at K-Fox, like I say, in Long Beach, but who wasn't? And that was mostly the Hermosa Beach stuff. And then he bought KNOB in about 57, and that's when it went all jazz, the Jazz Knob. And, and he was doing something from a Long Beach nightclub, Strollers. And so, but he had a day job. He was a stockbroker.
1: Yeah, I had read that.
0: Yeah. Yeah. So I don't know. I don't know what happened. His collection got willed to something, so it's somewhere.
1: So what will happen? Speaking of collections, what will happen to your collection? Not that I'm trying to kill you off.
0: Who cares? Put it in the dumpster. I don't care. Someone asked me that recently. I just doesn't matter to me.
1: Truly?
0: Yeah, truly. I mean, what would you know? I mean, who the heck wants this stuff? Because almost everybody who would be interested in it or who remembers it is dead.
1: Or approaching your age.
0: Right, exactly. And so, you know, spending the time for somebody like that to, you know, archive it and put it together and all that, it may be a labor of love, but it's very short-lived, to say the least. You know, most of this stuff will die with us.
1: So I only want to say, if I sound half as good at your age... Which I have inferred, by the way.
0: Right.
1: But we'll leave it between us.
0: Okay.
1: If I sound half as good at your age, I will be thrilled. You're just amazing on the air.
0: Oh, you're
1: and
0: so
1: it's,
0: nice.
1: It's great listening to you. And thank you for letting me do a shameless self-promotion.
0: Absolutely. Now, here's another book. Jack Gale, Same Time, Same Station. You will like that.
1: You know, so the only reason I know of Jack Gale is when he was so out of his element. I guess he was friendly with the manager / program director at K100, and he did weekends.
0: No. George Wilson, who I loved, I miss him, but he and George worked together at WITH in Baltimore and in other places as well.
1: But I thought that's why he was on K100.
0: Oh, absolutely. Bill Taylor was, too. And Bill Taylor also worked at WITH. So, in fact, Bill was at K100 when he called me, and he said, I'm too old to be a rock and roll disc jockey. I'm going to put a radio station on the air. And after he lost several frequencies because of the EEO rules, you know, where people used his engineering to apply for the frequencies and get them, he called me. He was just so mad.
1: Yeah.
0: I need help. And I said, sure, use my name. No, that's unethical. I need your help. I want to find the worst place on earth so that no one will file on me. It's got to be within 90 miles of a major city because I got health problems, and it's got to be, and he had a whole list of things. And so that's why I'm in Globe, because when he was dying, I was in Chattanooga, perfectly happy, in the gig city, I might add. And he called. He said, remember the worst place on earth? I said, oh, yeah. He said, you're about to own two radio stations, and I'm dying. Get here. And that's how I got to Globe. But he absolutely was on K100.
1: Interesting.
0: Yeah.
1: So you may not want to answer this question, but what percentage of your revenue comes from renting tower space versus the radio station?
0: Different corporations, firstly, not owned together. But I would say that the number one income provider is tower space for the cell companies by far. By such, you know, next time you call, we can talk about local radio and all that. But no, if I had to live off the local radio revenue, I'd be very hungry.
1: But yet you still do it.
0: Well, there's a reason. So call me and next time and I'll tell you. There's a big reason.
1: Sounds good.
0: Okay, good. Thanks, Glenn. I appreciate it.
1: Thanks for your time.
0: Okay.
1: Bye.
0: And I will, of course, look for more books, and we will do this. And then after the news, well, we're already doing it. So that's good to know. We'll talk to you after the news on WGN Radio.

0: I'm Raleigh James, Chicago all the way, 29th Street and State, and the Calves, C-A-L-V-A-E-S, and no, I don't know how they got their name. They wound up, Zeke Brown, by the way, was the lead singer, that's the only member I know, but they were on Cobra. And Cobra was Eli Toscano's label, and actually I think he folded it shortly after that record, but nonetheless, he released about four records by them. But I was trying to remember whether this was 56 or 57, because obviously they don't print dates on the records anymore. And so, this is just great. I got to find it here, because I saved it. It was almost too good to be true. All right, so I go ahead and use my little, Google AI, don't you know, write Calves, C-A-L-V-A-E-S, and write Born With Rhythm. And the answer I got was, newborn calves do not possess a fully synchronized or stable internal circadian rhythm at birth. And so, of course, I complained. I complained. Yeah, no, Calves, they're a singing group. And actually, I got Born With Rhythm and released on August 26, 1957. So I got my answer, but not after strolling down the aisle with cows. All right, so we got Lisa, and Lisa is in Joliet. So, Lisa, thank you for the goodie pack.
1: Oh, good. I was so pleased that you received it because, sometimes there are issues with the mail. So I'm glad it worked out and you enjoyed it.
0: Oh, and I do. I've got it right here. And I mentioned it on Monday night. As soon as I saw Dino, I thought, I've got one from American before they were Amoco. And I thought, let me put a battery in this and put it right next to it. It's just perfect.
1: Does it work?
0: Yeah.
1: Good. Yeah. Good. Raleigh, I have a small transistor collection. Uh-huh. And I'm a collector. I have beautiful displays. I have a room that's devoted to my collectibles.
0: Uh-huh.
1: They're all in cases. Uh-huh. I am a fuss budget. I'm currently, as I'm listening to you, I dismantled a 1968 Mustang fastback model.
0: Oh, okay.
1: I'm cleaning it. Picked it up today from an insurance agent who has a makeshift antique shop in his office. I saw the sign and I went in and I saw this Mustang model. I dated a guy in high school who had one.
0: Uh-huh.
1: So I decided for $5, why not? It was pretty dirty, so I dismantled it. And now I'm trying to figure out how to mount the engine.
0: Well, actually, the 68 is interesting. One of the things on it, and I'm sure it's got this, is that was the year they introduced those side marker lights. So you have to put those on.
1: Yes.
0: Yes, right. And of course, it was famous because of the movie Bullet. So
1: Yes. Steve McQueen.
0: Yeah. So, interesting if you had it as a Cobra jet, that had a really nice engine. It was a 428 cubic inch, but the base V8 was like a 289 and a 302. It wasn't, it was V8, but it really wasn't a power car.
1: Yeah. Yeah. It's funny because I have a nephew, he's 21 and he's a gearhead, and he has a Mustang that he has in pieces now. He's working on it. Well, he took me for a ride in it last year, and he opened it up, and I thought I was going to get whiplash.
0: Oh, good.
1: But I enjoy, I'll pick up toys from the 60s, and I'll, they'll be in really bad shape, and I'll just disassemble them. I'll clean them up. I have a 67 Schwinn Fair Lady that I picked up for $60 at a garage sale last summer. I'm gonna send you pictures of it by before and after.
0: Yeah,
1: and it's a beauty. I actually had a guy over on Friday. He bought a bicycle from me, and he saw that fair lady, he was salivating.
0: Oh, yeah. Yeah, it's got that banana seat and the high-rise handlebars.
1: Yeah.
0: Oh, yeah.
1: And I always wanted a girl's muscle bike, but I'd always get a Columbia. Get a Columbia, the mixty step through, very conservative. And man, I wanted a Stingray.
0: Yeah, of course, absolutely.
1: So now I have one, but my best friend I grew up with, she had the same fair lady, and she wanted it. She didn't want to pay $60 for it at the time, but when she saw after I restored it, then she wanted to buy it from me for $60.
0: No.
1: It went way up the value.
0: Yeah, I think they'd be about $450 is about fair.
1: Yes, you got it. Yeah. Yes, so I... This is one of my retirement passions.
0: That's great.
1: You know, I'm into collecting, and like I said, I'll send you some photos of my collectibles, and just look in your email. I'll send you a few photos.
0: Oh, great. I'd love to see it. And yeah, there are so many products in the 60s that were interesting, like those Boy Watcher sunglasses that came out and all those other things that were just bizarre.
1: Oh, yeah. I just love it. I love going to the estate sales, and I love going to the antique shops, and it's fun, and I am full throng into it. So
0: that's great.
1: But distinction between hoarding and collecting, for sure.
0: Well, actually, the fact that you organize it and you keep it clean, and then it's not hoarding.
1: Yeah.
0: It's only hoarding when you fall over it to get inside the house.
1: Thank you. And when you, when you have to dig a path to get through.
0: Right. Then you've got a problem. But other than that, no, if you want to collect things, I think it's great.
1: Yeah. Yes, I'll send you some photos over the weekend.
0: Okay.
1: And I just tell you really quick, Bruno tried to elope the other night.
0: What?
1: He ended up at animal control. I had to bail him out yesterday.
0: Oh no.
1: I had to go, well, my neighbor called animal control. Because he didn't know how to handle the situation, but it all worked out.
0: Well, now you mentioned you tried to elope. So with that in mind, what is the target of his affection?
1: Another Chihuahua by the name of Styx.
0: Oh, and how sexy.
1: He knows where to come back, and I don't allow my dogs to roam, of course, but the little stinker, he darted out on me, and he took off, and I knew he was going to come back, but my neighbor didn't know what to do. I was in and out trying to look for him, and he picked him up, brought him into his place and called animal control.
0: Oh, jeez.
1: But the neighbor paid the fines.
0: He said,
1: I'm sorry this happened. But, yeah, I had to go bail him out yesterday.
0: Wow. Oh, my God.
1: But anyway, it all worked out. But I'll get you some photos. And I'm working on another mini care package for you because I found some goodies today.
0: That's so
1: kind
0: of you.
1: I'm not going to let the cat out of the bag, but found a couple of goodies.
0: Well, you know, you're putting me to shame because it's been 3 years since I've mailed out a darn prize, and here you are mailing me stuff, so I'm putting me to shame.
1: I love it. I found Silvertone.
0: Oh, yeah.
1: My brother's a musician. He lives in Florida.
0: Uh-huh.
1: And he's a building inspector by day, but he's into music. And I found a Silvertone for $75, cleaned it up. I took it to the guitar shop. They gave me a coffin case for it. I shipped it to him. He's back in his music, and he also purchased a Gretsch. So
0: oh, wow.
1: he's It's a Sears silver tone. I researched it. It was like, I think like a 68 or a 69.
0: Okay.
1: Electric. So anyway, I'll let you go. You're a busy lady. You're a popular lady. But I just wanted to say hi and thank you for playing my request.
0: Oh, absolutely. I'm so glad you called and thank you. It was a great goodie package and hope to hear from you soon.
1: Okay, take care.
0: Okay, bye. Yeah, Silvertone was a house brand for Sears going back to like 1916, and they actually would sell tubes and things like that, and of course everything else, the musical instruments and the receivers and all that. But like all the Sears stuff, they didn't make it, obviously. Dan Electro made some stuff on the guitars as far as that goes, but I've never really looked like that Twin 12, that guitar amp. I don't know who actually made that, but yeah, it was great. They later, of course, like everything else, sold the name. Some South Korean company bought it, and so it's not the same. Gee, no kidding. All right, so we'll get to Brian and Seneca. There's room for you too. 888-876-5593 on WGN Radio. Oh, oh, oh.

0: and radio. I'm Raleigh James. That's the Valentines. Richie Barrett wrote it and sings lead. But that great bass, that's Ronnie Bright. And that was one of Jimmy P's six packs. I think we got one left to play. So that is the deal there. Now, 888-876-5593 takes us to Brian and Seneca. What's up tonight, Brian?
1: Oh, even more than what I thought when I first called you, try to knock him out in order and see if we can get fitted in before the news. I can stick around if we can't. First off, your caller, Glenn Gordon.
0: Yeah.
1: Yeah, that was a must listen to radio moment. I found his site on YouTube, and I have subscribed to it. I'm
0: good.
1: Later tonight before I go to sleep, I'm going to listen to the George Fenneman interview. He was, of course, Groucho Marx's announcer, and also, at least in the 1950s, the voice of Dragnet.
0: Yes.
1: He might have also been the voice of Dragnet in the 1960s.
0: I don't know.
1: I'd have to listen to him back to back, but he was definitely the voice of Dragnet in the 50s, and can't wait to listen to that.
0: Good.
1: Okay, next off, your comment on car paints. Anti-establishment.
0: Yeah.
1: Was actually a real color used by the Ford Motor Company between 1969 and 1972 on multiple models, including the Ford Maverick, Ford Mustang, and Ford Pinto. Yes, Ford had a pun naming campaign, and so did the Chrysler Corporation, and anti-establishment was one of Ford's.
0: Wow, and what year was this?
1: 1969 to 1972.
0: Well, hell, I was saying it before 69. Interesting.
1: Yes. And at this point, I would have otherwise made up a joke about Pininfarina building a custom purple sports car for Roman Polanski.
0: That would work.
1: But I don't have to, because Statutory Grape was an in-house color name for the color that they released in 1970. As Plum Crazy on Dodge and Inviolet on Plymouth.
0: That's great. You know what?
1: The internal name, of course, is Statutory Grape, and it was a little bit too risque in 1970.
0: Yeah. It fits. I would think anti-establishment would have been really good for some of those Challengers, too. So, yeah, I could see that purple color and that green color, both Chrysler products. You betcha.
1: Yes, and in honor of Statutory Grape, I wanted to request Jerry Lee Lewis, Crazy Arms.
0: Okay.
1: Now, the request is because it is Jerry Lee Lewis, but I requested Crazy Arms because it's a good song, and it's also one that has never been played into the ground, unlike all of his later hits, both in Sun Rock and later country rockabilly, because Jerry Lee Lewis had staying power, and it was him and his old piano. And all that, and he outlived Elvis, and just like Elvis, performed pretty much until he died. So,
0: yeah, it's interesting.
1: More music, more,
0: that record goes back to the 40s.
1: Crazy Arms as Jerry Lee, that's his first son recording.
0: It was in 56, but Mooney and Seals wrote it in 49, and Ray Price had a hit with it in 56. Before the December 56 recording by Jerry Lee. So Ray Price, for country fans, would be the version people remember.
1: Okay.
0: But I will be happy to do that. But yeah, the Ray Price one's in the Grammy Hall of Fame, don't you know, as far as that goes. It was a country ballad. And it was, I think that Chuck Seals was playing in Wynn Stewart's band at the time. So they were clearly just country guys all the way. And then, of course, Jerry Lee gave it its own style, to say the least.
1: Oh, yeah. And he also inspired, who was who sung Memphis, Tennessee?
0: Well, Chuck Berry.
1: Okay. Because Jerry Lee definitely inspired that one.
0: Well, that's fighting words. I think you could argue it either way.
1: Oh, yeah, which brings us back to the ATSC standards. This is the standard course for modern broadcast television.
0: Mm-hmm.
1: And they're currently still playing with ATSC 3.0, which they've been doing for roughly a decade, and they've been having continued problems with it, but they're still trying to cram it out. And it includes a digital rights management cram down, which is basically the back door to turning off free broadcast television.
0: Okay.
1: And also, although it's not supposed to mandate it, it's supposed to work just over the air. But ATSC 3.0 sets have to be plugged into either a separate decoder box or their internal decoder box that's supposed to be able to receive over-the-air rekeying has to frequently be plugged into the internet,
0: right,
1: in order to update its certificates to allow it to be watched. And everything on an ATSC 3.0 signal, including the emergency broadcast system, is encrypted. So a cell phone, if you're on hard times and you pick up a cell phone in a back alley that works and you've got no subscription, no nothing, but it works, and a tornado warning comes out and the cell phone's turned on, it will give you the tornado warning.
0: Yes, it will.
1: ATSC will stick its tongue out and laugh at you as your house is destroyed around your ears.
0: Yeah, next-gen TV is how they market 3.0, and talking about combining 4K Ultra HD and all that with broadcast, you know, I don't know because I don't watch television. So, you know, my knowledge of television goes back to when, you know, we had 525 scan lines. We didn't use them all, but nonetheless, and we adopted that horrible NTSC, never twice same color.
1: Yeah, well, with all the challenges they had, they did far more with NTSC than you would have thought possible.
0: Well,
1: they RCA created a color that was black and white compatible, so you didn't have to replace your TV set just because your favorite TV station went color and you were still struggling with a $200 TV.
0: You've ended the hour.
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0: 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I'm not sure what happened to that, but that's supposed to be Bobby Blueblin, Let Your Love Light Shine, and I'll make sure it is next time. I don't know why it didn't start, but we'll I'll worry about that. But right now I'll talk to Gary in Austin. Welcome back to WGN Radio.
3: Well, hey, Raleigh. Yeah, I was thinking about a couple of celebrities that I'm not sure about them. Like Fabian is one. I know he did Turn Me Loose, but I understand he was very, very popular. But I don't know for what.
0: They got him because he was sitting outside in Philadelphia, South Philly, on the porch, and they looked at him and said, "God, that's a good-looking guy. Let's make him a teen idol." That's pretty much it. But why I left. This was the 70s in Los Angeles. I can't believe I did this, but I probably still would today, but I'll confess. So Fabian gets arrested, true story. He gets arrested for battery, for beating up his wife and his mother-in-law. And later he got a divorce over this and all that. But anyway, when the news broke, my headline was Fabian scores first two hits in years. And
3: I thought there might be a Turn Me Loose line in there.
0: No, that was first two hits in years. That was so every time I think about Fabian, that's what I think of. But no, really, he was a Fabian Forte, and that was actually his name, Fabian Anthony Forte. And he was born in South Philly, and his father was a cop in Philadelphia. And Bob Marcucci was good friends with Fabian's next-door neighbor. And what happened was Fabian's father had a heart attack. And while he's being taken away in an ambulance, here's Marcucci looking over there and sees Fabian. And he thinks, God, this guy's perfect. You know, in the days of Rick Nelson and Elvis and everything else. And so he goes over. Meanwhile, here's Fabian worried about his father possibly dying. And Bob Marcucci hands him his card and said, well, if you've ever been interested in the rock and roll business, and from what I understand, Fabian looked at him like out of his mind. You know, it was like, I'm worried about my dad. But what was interesting is his dad, I think, was okay. But bottom line is, he couldn't find work. Well, he had no notable skills whatsoever. So anyway, he couldn't find anything. And so Marcucci, meanwhile, is still after him. And in fact, Frankie Avalon actually suggested Fabian as a possibility as well. And so he said, they gave me a pompadour and clothes and those G.D. White bucks, and out I went. So they gave him $30 a week to be on the road. And while he was home, he was working part-time in a pharmacy. And he was still practicing singing and I think trying to get his GED or something. I don't know. But his goal was to make money. And he knew that he wasn't good at it. In fact, his viewpoint of it was horrible. Well, Georgie Woods played it. And I love the way it came out. For some reason, Georgie Woods played it. Well, of course he did. He was paid to. All right. The song was Shivers. And actually, the interesting thing, there's a Chicago connection because this was a local hit in Chicago. And that is how Fabian met Dick Clark, just down the road in South Philly. And Clark agreed to try him at one of his record hops, which he was doing, you know, off the air, not on bandstand. And he noticed that the little girls went wild. They just thought it was great. And Dick Clark called Marcucci and said, you got a star. Now all you have to do is teach him how to sing. And so they put him on American Bandstand. He did this song called I'm in Love, and it was terrible too. But the response was overwhelming. People just, girls, young girls, thought he looked just great. And he was doing all these record hops and getting virtually nothing for it whatsoever. And so, on TV, he was lip-syncing the records. And he was, still a high schooler. He was like 15 when he was the most promising vocalist of 1958. And then Marcucci didn't give up. And so he got a Doc Pomus Mort Schumann song, I'm a Man, not the Bo Diddley hit. And Fabian kind of liked it. And so he tried his darndest. And then the next single was Turn Me Loose, which you mentioned. And, Marcucci took out all these ads, like in Billboard and other publications. Fabian is coming. Who is Fabian? Fabian is here. And, it worked. Turn Me Loose got into the top 10. And that was really about it. Well, Hound Dog Man, the follow-up, got up to number 9. But his biggest hit was number 3, Tiger. So, yeah, it was terrible. Well, they all were terrible. What am I saying? Let's see. Let's see if I have time. I'm hoping I don't. It would be to my credit if I don't. But let's...
3: Turn Me Loose was bad enough.
0: Well, it is. You're right. You're absolutely right. But let's...
3: It's a great song to make fun of.
0: Well, sure it is. Here's Tiger. In case there's somebody who hasn't had the displeasure of hearing it...

0: you have it.
1: Wow. And that yeah, one, I've missed that one. So.
0: Oh, well, see, I know that record, actually, and it was a hit as far as that goes. Turn Me Loose was as well, but Tiger was even bigger. And then they put out, he got gold records for both of those. So they put out a gold album called The Fabulous Fabian. And so by the time he turned 18, he had 11 singles that actually hit the Billboard Hot 100, Most Struggling Under, but there. And apparently the deal was... Marcucci actually admitted to punching him once, so their relationship was a little questionable. And he was one of the stars of the Paola hearings, don't you know? And but not about Paola. He testified in front of Congress saying his records had been distorted electronically to significantly improve his voice. Well, I guess not that there's anything illegal about that. He bought out his contract for $65,000 in like 1963 and signed with Dot, with Randy Wood from Dot, you know, Randy's record store. And Fabian did not have bad things to say about Marcucci. In fact, he said, I didn't think he ever cheated me out of money. He never promised me anything he didn't deliver. He said the problem was all the songs sounded the same, so I bought myself out of my contract. And, he started to sing and nobody noticed. So he posed nude in Playgirl in about 1973.
1: Oh.
0: And so it's funny because he said, I knew it was a mistake the minute I saw the thing was sold in a paper bag. but it actually probably wasn't a mistake because it actually got him as an act at the MGM Grand in Las Vegas. And, he had a manager at that point, and he was at the Blue Max at the, you know, Hyatt in Chicago. And, I don't think anybody had anything really kind to say about it. You know, they all sort of, all the, you know, critics sort of mentioned his lack of talent. But, his former manager said, you know, he was a sensational lounge act in Nevada, but he shouldn't play anywhere else except on prom nights. And that's probably true. And he was performing in Las Vegas. He wound up not only attacking his wife, but he attacked the district attorney in Las Vegas. And he filed bankruptcy, and he started performing again in the 80s, but I couldn't tell you anything about it. But so that's the Fabian story.
1: Yeah, that's interesting. It's a lot. True. You don't have talent to make money.
0: Right. Well, a lot of records. I mean, believe me, this was not for lack of Chancellor records. Marcucci released a ton of things. Hoping for something, and he got Turn Me Loose and Tiger in 59, but after that, I mean, I'd say another 25 records probably.
1: Wow.
0: So, then of course, during the teen idol craze, you know, the TV, the movies and stuff, 20th Century Fox, you know, did so well with Elvis and with Pat Boone, so they signed Fabian to a long-term contract. And this was good for him. This was not so good for 20th Century Fox. He was a leading role in Hound Dog Man. You probably have never seen that. And it was based upon a novel by the guy who wrote Old Yeller. And he sang a number of songs. Terrible. Just terrible. And, the film lost money. Okay. And then he wound up in supporting roles. He was in High Time with Bing Crosby, and he had a moment in North to Alaska with John Wayne. So the studio kept him because, you know, he said acting wasn't like singing. It was very private, quiet on the set, no screaming. It was wonderful. So, he liked that. And that was it. And he did a number of things like that, where he got to meet and greet everybody from Natalie Wood to Marilyn Monroe and all that. And there was a television series, and I never saw it. He was a psychotic killer in A Lion Walks Among Us, which was an episode. It was an episodic television show called Bus Stop, and it was something Robert Altman put together. And apparently this was highly controversial because it had violent content or something like that. But he said it was his best performance. And then Fox paired him with Tommy Sands in some movie. And Then Bob Marcucci got him in some other movie, none of which you remember. But he played opposite Tuesday Weld in one of the Dick Powell Show episodes. He was momentary in Mr. Hobbs Takes a Vacation. So a lot of things, The Longest Day, a lot of things like that. There are others I'm not thinking of offhand. But, he worked. I mean, which is amazing to have absolutely no known talent whatsoever. He signed with American International Pictures after that and did several things. And so I think that he's been in over 30 films.
1: Wow,
0: so,
1: that's amazing.
0: Right.
1: And they're all forgettable. It
0: well, absolutely.
1: Like.
0: Or certainly his role therein. And he got drafted. But this is interesting. And I don't think it's because anybody but Kate off, but he went to the physical and they declared him 4F.
1: Huh.
0: And I don't know why. But, you know, he was drafted. He figured it's during the Vietnam War period, too. And he figures, well, I've got my call to duty. He goes down for the physical, and they say, ah, no. So, but,
1: yeah, he
0: was drinking. And I think that probably led to the arrest to the wife and the mother-in-law. And, the deal with attacking the district attorney in Las Vegas was actually on a plane, where he was smoking, and the district attorney was kind of a seatmate and said, put out the cigarette. So he did. He put out the cigarette on the district attorney. And yeah, you can figure he was drinking for that. And and that was after the divorce and the beatings. Then he was involved in a charity racing event at Watkins Glen, and there was something where somebody got injured, and he was ruled to be 40% liable or something. So I don't know what the deal was there. There's a story. You could probably look it up. And so, but he's had three marriages, including the ill-fated one. That's the deal. I think the last marriage was Miss Pennsylvania USA. So I don't know. I don't know if they're still together or whatever, but maybe so. Back in Pennsylvania. So, yeah. That's it.
1: But yeah, that's interesting. And then another one I was thinking about was the incomparable Hildegard. Now, I don't know what she did, but the first time I ever heard about her was on the Cruisin' 56 album, where Robin Seymour mentions her. And she was, I guess, in...
0: She was a cabaret performer, the incomparable Hildegard. This is not our era. In fact, long before Nat King Cole did it, she did Darling Je Vaux T'Aime Beaucoup, you know, that thing. And it was supper clubs and cabarets, and she was glamorous, had evening gowns and, you know, the long white gloves and all that kind of stuff. So, yeah, but I think her last name was actually Sel. But in any event, Hildegard, she went by just that one name. But it was all like supper clubs. But she would have been born like around the turn of the last century, like early 1900s.
1: Oh, wow, yeah.
0: Yeah, so that's what I mean. This was, and she wound up performing at the White House during the Truman era, things like that. And I think that in the 40s, she wound up being the best paid cabaret vocalist. She was making like $150,000 a year then. So, but that's also when the music was starting to change. So that was the deal. And she lived to at least 80-something. I don't think she ever got married. I never heard of anything like that. But the incomparable Hildegard. I think Walter Winchell dubbed her that. I don't know, but somebody. And so that was the deal. And she died. She was 99 years old, like 2005.
1: Wow.
0: She was around, but it was certainly not, you can't even say the pop standards era. This predates all of that.
1: Right. Yeah.
0: Who was talking about her?
1: Oh, it was on the Cruisin' 56 album with,
0: really?
1: Well, Robin Seymour.
0: Yeah.
1: And I think she was going to be in Detroit or I can't remember now. I haven't heard that album in years, but I remember him mentioning, I don't know if she's going to be in concert or appearing.
0: All right, so that's when Robin was at KMH.
1: Yeah, WKMH.
0: Yeah. All right. Yeah. Doing Stranded in the Jungle or something. So this was just a commercial for a Hildegard appearing?
1: It was a commercial.
0: Oh, geez.
1: For, I think she's appearing someplace. I don't know if KMH was sponsoring it or what. I don't remember now.
0: Or whether Ron Jacobs just took some liberties and threw it in there.
1: Yeah, I don't know. But I think he might have read it live, supposedly live.
0: Well, he certainly did the recreation live, so. All right, so now I have to try and find. I've got those Cruisin' series. It's in a box like everything else, I got to unearth it because it just, by 56, Hildegard is at least 50. At least 50.
1: Yeah, I was saying, now that not having heard of her then, I didn't know. But, now that I've heard you talk about her, she's been on up, kind of up there.
0: Yeah.
1: Back then in 56.
0: Yeah. And so, this is, she was in like touring shows, like Follies that toured around, things like that. And, she had some bit parts in TV shows, which wasn't unusual. So that kind of thing. But her real heyday was before that,
1: Right. So, right around probably around World War II or.
0: Yeah,
1: maybe post-World War II.
0: The last time I saw Paris, it was really before World War II, was probably her real heyday. She was interviewed at one time, and like I said, she wore these elegant clothes and these long gloves and stuff, and she said, Miss Piggy stole the gloves idea from me. She did a lot of kind of risque things, and she'd give long-stemmed roses to men in the audience and all that. But it was she was never like a smut queen or anything, but she was absolutely a cabaret vocalist.
1: Wow, that's interesting. I heard about her, I thought, who is she? And I never knew anybody who knew anything about her. So
0: they wouldn't still be alive. But
1: yeah.
0: She played piano a bit, and but supper clubs and cabarets were her thing.
1: Right.
0: And I think we're going into the news. So
1: okay, well, great. Thanks a lot.
0: Thanks for calling.
1: That.
0: Appreciate it.

Who's your wondering how you are? And that's the way I felt right from the start. Ah, chérie, my love for you is très fort. I wish my French were good enough

0: I knew some alone.
1: WGN Radio, I'm Raleigh James, and there's Hildegard. And Darling, je vous aime beaucoup. It was written in 1935 by Anna Sassenko, and she was Hildegard's manager, and it turned out that it was in a movie. Now, it came out in 36 on Shellac on 78 on Columbia, but it was in the movie Love and Kisses that Hildegard sang it, and that got to about number 21 in 43. But then, you know, a dozen years later, here comes Nat King Cole making it an absolute smash, and although it got to number 7 in 55, and yeah, it was just terrific. Dean Martin put it on his French Style album, but that's more of a joke. All right, I think. Anyway, that's the deal. So yeah, she had it going on in a generation that was well before anybody who is listening to this show. Dave on the North Side, welcome to WGN Radio.
2: Hello.
1: What's up?
2: I heard you talking about Larry Darnell.
1: Yes, I played your request, and then I also played his soliloquy.
2: Yeah, I was listening to that. Did you say that he was a cross-dresser?
1: Yeah, well, the Dude Drop-In was a notorious club for that.
2: So was he like a transvestite? Or was
1: I think he was performing. Whether or not he lived the life, I didn't know him.
2: Mm. And then you talked about Lou Rawls.
1: The interesting thing is that, and like I say, I don't know whether he was gay or not, but I mentioned he was born and he died in Columbus, Ohio, and he was a gospel singer. I believe he had a marriage in there, but of course that doesn't mean anything, as you well know. But by the time he was 15, he was doing those burlesque road shows, the brown skin models. You can look that up if you don't know. But then he got the gig at the Dew Drop Inn, which is also where, of course, Little Richard was, and he had real notoriety for that.
2: And he hooked up with Little Richard also?
1: Well, at the Dew Drop Inn, sure, they would have been contemporaries. I understand it's been fully restored, and that I don't know, but it was originally, African-American traveling performers, but Little Richard improvised Tutti Frutti there, you know, with lyrics that didn't go on the record, obviously, but, Ray Charles, Irma Thomas, Fats Domino, it was stuff like that, and there was a lot of cross-dressing there.
2: Interesting. So Little Richard, was he like a trans, or was he just
1: Little Richard was confused. He was absolutely gay, no doubt about that. But, you know, growing up in the South and growing up deeply religious, you know, Southern Baptist,

0: all that kind of stuff. He was not comfortable in his own skin, and you know, notoriously had given up rock and roll to burn his records to be in the ministry and all that kind of stuff. But you know, the Doudrop Inn was in some ways it was a straight club, but the woman who was the kind of MC at the club was Patsy Bedelia. And Patsy, by the way, was a he, openly gay black drag queen. And, you know, he was at the Club Desire before that. But, you know, originally they called him female impersonators and all of that. Yeah. So the owner of the Doudrop Inn absolutely thought it was fine because, of course, she was a charismatic host and entertainer. And I'll tell you, some of the people who, in addition to Little Richard, Bobby Marchand. And Bobby Marchand was notorious as a cross-dresser. He was so good. You know, he did There Is Something on Your Mind, the Big J. McNeely record that he did the soliloquy in. You've probably heard that. He used to appear there regularly. And so, you know, it was several people there as that. But technically, it was not a quote-unquote gay club, if you will. But with Patsy kind of running the show, it was definitely definitely a lot of cross-dressing.
1: Okay, was it Little Richard and was it Billy Hines? I thought you mentioned, or was it Les? Lou Ross and Billy Hines, something about like the two of them were like a couple
0: don't,
1: or something.
0: I don't know about a connection with Billy Hines at all.
1: I heard you mention that before, or maybe it was someone else.
0: No. Don't know.
1: Can't you remember if it was Little Richard or if it was Lou Ross or.
0: Well. You know, there was a connection through Earl Hines, I think, more than anything.
1: Okay.
0: Lou Rawls performed with Earl. You know, that's classic jazz there. And so Billy was a member of the Hines family. But, you know, you'd think of him more with Earl Hines.
1: But they were straight, or they weren't.
0: Yes, I have no reason to doubt that.
1: Okay.
0: That was not, you know. Again, I don't know what these people do personally, but what I can tell you on stage and all, there was nothing of that ilk at all.
1: Yeah, I'm sorry. I had heard rumors, so I was trying to clarify some of it.
0: I have never heard a rumor that Lou Rawls was gay ever.
1: Okay. Well, yeah. So, I know he's gay, but.
0: He was married multiple times, three times, Lana and then somebody and then Nina. And, I think there were things in terms of if you were to go back there and see, okay, well, at this point he played this character or whatever, that kind of thing. But I would say I've never heard any talk about that, about Lou Rawls at all.
1: Okay. So, bro, it is more of Little Richard and Larry Darnell and.
0: Well, it isn't like it. Now, you know, the internet, sadly, is just loaded with information. So if you want a story about Lou Rawls being gay, I guarantee you'll find it. If you look hard enough, I'm sure there was something about his funeral or whatever. But anyway, the bottom line is I never heard it, and so you'd have to get it from somebody who knew him better than I knew him, which was actually not at all. I knew he had marital issues a few times, and there were money issues about that, and then there were rifts between the children of one marriage to the wife of another marriage, and that mm-hmm. kind of stuff. That kind of dirt you'd hear about. But in terms of what you're talking about, I never heard it. That's not to say either way, but nope. I would say no.
1: Okay, yeah, just like you said, I heard rumors. I don't want
0: well, there's probably rumors about everything, but I just don't in any way. I wouldn't buy it. You'd have to do a lot to convince me.
1: Yeah, like you said, I just wanted to do research before I started having discussions with people about
0: it. Well, don't listen to an idiot talk show host. Research it yourself. Look for documents.
1: Yeah.
0: Get it that
1: way. That's what my papa used to tell me. Papa told me the same thing. He's like, don't take other people's. He's like, do your own research.
0: Right, and especially online. If it isn't sourced, then don't believe it. It's got to be sourced. You've got to be able to see with a footnote where it came from.
1: Okay. Let's move on, because that seems like a touchy subject you don't really care to talk about.
0: Well, no, I mean, I don't think there is a subject. There is no subject. So what else?
1: Okay. How about Stan Freberg? Do you care for him?
0: Oh, I loved Stan Freberg. He was terrific. Absolutely. He was one of the funniest human beings. Absolutely.
1: I catch him on the old time radio show every once in a while. And, they do clips from him.
0: Yeah.
1: Couple of weeks ago, they did the Elderly Man River instead of the Old Man River.
0: Yeah, absolutely. I mean, you can get all of his works. That's easy to get. All that stuff is available, and he often found himself paired with Mel Blanc and did a number of things with him, but other things as well. My favorite, of course, was that whole AT&T deal and the direct dialing demonstration, and they took away our Murray Hills. That was my favorite. But there were so many.
1: Do you know he played on a Bugs Bunny cartoon?
0: Yeah, that's what I'm saying. Absolutely.
1: He played as a tortoise, and the hare and the tortoise and the hare, where they race each other. And he's like going throughout. He's got all these different
0: It was a Junior Bear, J-U-N-Y-E-R, Junior Bear. And actually, originally, it was Kent Rogers, and Rogers was killed. Now, this is a long time ago. Mm. This is long before you were born. This was World War II. And what happened was Rogers was drafted, went into the war, or joined. I don't know why he got in the war, but anyway, he was, and he died at the war. And so at that point, they got Freberg to take that role. And the cartoon was What's Bruin, Bruin, B-R-E-W-I-N, apostrophe B-R-U-I-N. And it was their version of the Three Bears. And that's, like I was saying, he was paired with Mel Blanc on a lot of stuff. So he was the voice of Dumb Dog in Foxy by Proxy. He was a number of things. He did voice work for Walt Disney's company, the Imagineers, that kind of stuff. He played Mr. Busy the Beaver in Lady and a Tramp, and some other stuff. He also, interestingly, he's credited with his interpretation of Pete Puma was the basis of Dawes Butler's voice of Sam, the cat paired with Sylvester in Mouse and Garden. He voiced Cagey Coyote, the father of Wile E. Coyote and Little Go Beep.
1: I found out about that he did this by listening to the cartoon channel. They do like a history on some of the stuff, and they talk about him.
0: He was on Capitol. As far as his popularity with music, with records, Capitol signed him, and that's like 1951, and he started doing the satires, and one of the most famous was John and Marcia. And he played both characters, John and Marcia, repeating each other's names. And you can look that up online, because that was a very big thing. And, he satirized Ferl and Husky, a Dear John letter that was hilarious. And, of course, Johnny Ray's Cry, he did it as Try. And St. George and the Dragonette, he did that.
1: Yeah.
0: That was Dawes Butler, June Foray, and Stan Freberg. Exactly. And there are a ton of them, just a ton of them. But like I say, my favorite was they took away our Murray Hills.
1: Who was that?
0: They took away our Murray Hills. That was my favorite.
1: I have to hear that again. They got one where he was doing a spinoff of TV. Because I guess TV was coming, radio was going out, and he was making fun of it.
0: Yeah. Well, there are literally dozens and dozens of these. You know, his parody "The Great Pretender" by the Platters, or you know, his parody of "Banana Boat Song." You know, the Harry Belafonte thing, and there's an endless supply of that. And this is a guy whose material is well known. And he had fun. Right. You know, when McCarthyism was big in the 50s, he would poke fun at that, and parody Joe McCarthy and other things. And so it's just everything. Capitol would not release a couple of his things. He made a parody of Arthur Godfrey, and Capitol said no, they wouldn't do it. And the reason they didn't, it had nothing to do with good taste. They thought Godfrey would take legal action. And they also, same kind of thing, he was spoofing Ed Sullivan, you know, Toast of the Town. He did most of the town. But when Rhino released that box set, they're both in it. And of course, every Christmas, we usually play Green Christmas, which was huge. You know, I mean, everybody knows that, I think. So, and the old Payola Roll Blues, you know, which was, that was the deal. It's a number of things. Presents United States of America, that was the early years. That was big, too. But I'll have to find they took away our Murray Hills, because that whole AT&T thing was one of my favorite bits.
1: Yeah, I think that's the one I'm talking about. I'd like to hear that again. I was wondering if you could play St. George one too.
0: Yeah, let me write it down. I've certainly got that on this computer. It's a hit, obviously. Saint.
1: Yeah, I don't have internet, so when you say I can go listen to it, it's like, yeah, right, okay.
0: And they took away our Murray Hills, because I like it.
1: I want to say hi to my girlfriend Betty. Hi, Betty.
0: Hi, Betty. Okay. Yeah. All right, Dave. Good deal. We'll do it.
1: Okay. Also, I was wondering, you were talking last week about WBBM and the score going from a half signal to a quarter signal or something.
0: It's not the call letters now, but yeah. I was going to say that's all online too, but anyway. I will talk about that when I've got more time, I promise.
1: Oh, I'm sorry.
0: Okay.
1: All right.
0: Thanks. Appreciate it. And that's, of course, on FM now, but we're talking about the AM seal. All right. So we'll get to Gene and Dalton. There'll be room for you, too. One more bumper coming up. And, of course, it will be Turn On Your Love Light, which is what didn't play for me before, but I have every hope that it will now. Coming up on WGN Radio.

0: WGN Radio. I'm Ollie James, so that concludes Jimmy P's six-pack. Yeah, and he said, let your love light shine. Nope, turn on your love light is what we're doing there. Bobby Blue Bland on Duke, 1961, supposedly written by Don Roby as Diedrich Malone. And if you believe that, I've got a bridge to sell you. But it's a good song no matter who wrote it. All right, so there you go. Time is ticking away, and we are going to conclude the show with Gene and Dalton. So, Gene, how are you feeling tonight?
1: Oh, you know what? You made my night, but you want to know something? You know so much. You read people's minds. When you talked about Hildegard to that gentleman, you know, I just missed Hildegard about two or three times. My mom was born in Sheboygan, and Milwaukee, we were always there. And I loved her music. And I tell you, when I was explaining to Kimberly, she had this song. I said, Jay Vazay or something like that.
0: Yeah.
1: And as I was saying that, Raleigh, you'll never believe it, it's ironic. As I was telling Kimberly that, you start playing that song.
0: Yep.
1: Read people's minds.
0: Yeah. That was her signature song. She was known for it. Most people remember the Nat King Cole version, but hers was huge.
1: Oh, and how. And, you know, my husband and I, we kept missing her, you know, when we would drive through.
0: Yeah.
1: And she was in that one hotel. I'm getting old now. Like when you said, probably nobody listening is old, but I'm 92 years old and I remember her well.
0: Right.
1: And I'm so glad you played it. You made me feel good. I've been really, you know, in your prayers for Thea. It's not going well, but you know what? Every day is a day she's here, and I'm praying that something will come up, that those infusions will work. You know, there's hope.
0: Oh, yeah. Know? Yeah, I hate to say this. You're ending the show, but you're ending it on a positive note. You're always such a breath of fresh air with your attitude. I hope you'll call me soon. And as far as Hildegard, could have been the Blackstone, the Drake, or the Palmer House. And we'll talk to you next time.
1: It was one of them.
0: Yep. All right, thanks.
1: Thank you.
0: Thanks. Appreciate it, Gene.
1: I want to thank you. Ended my night nice. But it just seems so funny to me. It always will. That was ironic as I'm explaining it. And you played it. Bye-bye.
0: Okay, bye. Thanks. And I think that's it. We're already in the news on WGN, so I'll just say if you're listening to the stream, that's a wrap.
2: 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I'm Grant Marshall, 2020 News. Real news, real stories, real fun. Prop gun, scrappiness is a showgun. Mother of the sneers behind the wheel north of New York City with her 9-year-old in the back seat when something sets off mommy big time. She whips out her fake pistol and brandishes it at somebody cops say before screeching out of there. The law caught up with Nitty Skitty Bang Bang before she got far with her phony firearm. Trigger slap happy's facing charges. Have toy gun. Will unravel. Dirty slots. One-armed bandit indeed. A reputed gangster's luck looked a little too lucky at a Rhode Island casino, where prosecutors say he and some pals rigged the game by grabbing inside information on slot machine bonuses and jackpots, then timing their play to cash in big. Authorities claim the crew doubled their digital dough to more than $1 million before the house finally caught on. Luck be a shady, and now the jackpot comes with jail bars. Batman busted, a caped crusaders causing commotion in Mexico. A mystery man dubbed Batman is allegedly bagging bike bandits, binding suspected scooter snatchers to lampposts with bundles of duct tape, then branding them with doodled whiskers and thief scribbles. Cops say the tied-up troublemakers are actually the victims, and now they're hunting the homemade hero instead. Holy handcuffs, Batman. When the vigilante needs a lawyer, the plot's officially flipped. And that's what's happening. I'm Grant Marshall, 2020 News.
0: This is a replay of the Wednesday night, July 29th, WGN show. We started right at 10. If you don't hear yourself on it, it's because you didn't call. Oh, I hope you'll rectify that soon. We're live Monday through Thursday evenings from 10 to 1 Central. Dial 888-876-5593. 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

0: WGN Radio. I'm Raleigh James. We have 3 hours to spend together. If it's on your mind, well, you know the deal. It'll be on mine. And your requests, too. Yeah, we got the rest of Jimmy P's six-pack and Stan's two requests, and hopefully some of yours as well. All right, so all that said, I look for things with the help of many of you, especially Bob. Engineer Bob sends me terrific links of things that I would otherwise never think about. For instance, what did people do before eyeglasses? And, you know, we take so many things for granted, and of course it's not a new invention to say the least, but nonetheless, there were a lot of humans roaming the earth before they got around to it. And so what'd they do? Well, it's interesting. We know some things and not others. But as far as glasses similar to what we wear today, that goes to Pisa, Italy, around 1286, when a craftsman fastened a couple of lenses to a frame made of wood, or maybe bone, and that was the first actual eyeglasses. But so that's 1286. But this is not the first time that humankind realized that there was a problem when you couldn't see too well. What did our prehistoric ancestors do? Well, to some degree, of course, we don't know, and exactly how the sight impaired kept up with the pack in a group of hunter-gatherers, that's lost to history to some degree. But even with imperfect vision, and you know, if it's imperfect enough, yeah, if you're very, very nearsighted, you've got incredible close-up vision. So possible that they were steered toward craftsman's role for their ability to focus on detail. So if very nearsighted, that usually had a plus side. Yeah, unless they were running from the enemy, so to speak. But long before the guy in Italy fastened lenses to a piece of wood or bone, they were working on this. And there's some evidence that this dates back to the Bronze Age. Glass and rock crystals, and there's something called the Nimrod lens, and they found that in Assyrian remains. Current day Iraq, actually. Not known exactly what they were used for. Some say, well, it was just a magnifying glass, and it would go between 7 or 9 times the ones that were found. So that could be interesting. But the other thing is there were holes in them, like resting points, meaning that they could have been propped up in a way that allowed artisans to use their hands and look through them. And then there was a 5,300-year-old Egyptian ivory knife handle with carved microscopic figures showing that the ancient Egyptians had a mean for providing vision enhancements other than the severely myopic. But we also have crystal lenses. A 2.3-gram convex was found in the tomb of a son of Chinese Emperor Liu. So that's first century. And as far as exactly what did that, hard to say. But my favorite was the ancient Romans. And there are some historians who say, well, they believe that emeralds and green gemstones would be a way to provide a visual aid. Well, maybe so, but it's more likely to have been the first sunglasses than necessarily anything for a true vision acuity. But Emperor Nero watched a gladiator event with the assistance of a smaragdus, an emerald gem. But as I say, that probably helped him block the glare more than see too clearly. And then there was water globes, which is interesting. A Roman philosopher, Seneca, described the magnifying effect of water in glass. Letters, however small and dim, are comparatively large and distinct when seen through a glass globe filled with water. Couldn't walk around with it, I don't think, but Pliny the Elder also noted lens-like qualities that resulted from combining elements, although he was actually looking for flammability as far as that goes, focusing the sun's rays through glass and all those kind of things. But interesting to note, mirrors, as far as that goes, where Seneca continued to write about this, saying there were mirrors that would increase every object's size that they reflect. Absolutely. Concave metal glass or crystal mirrors could be used to magnify smaller text. So certainly for the last 1,000 years or so, they were working on it. But the major development came in the 9th century with reading stones, curved glass surfaces used to magnify print. And that was discussed at length by Arab mathematicians. And in fact, Al-Haytham's 1021 Book of Optics pretty much detailed it fairly well, typically made from quartz, rock crystal or beryl. Reading stones were fashioned in a plano convex with the flat side against the page of the book and the rounded side on top, giving a clear view of the lettering below. So there's actually, I think, one surviving example of that that was found from the 12th century in Sweden in 1999. But it's interesting to note those things, because all the things that we take absolutely for granted, yeah, what do we do beforehand? All right, so enough of that. Now, if it's on your mind, it'll be on mine. And right now, it is on Elizabeth's mind in Rock Falls. Welcome back to WGN Radio. So last we talked while we mourned Mr. Chubbs. Mr. Chubbs selected a replacement for you. So how's it going?
1: Right. Little Bandit, he is just a character, and he's so much fun. Well, whenever he hears the air conditioning come on, he runs over and lies on the vent where the cold air is coming out.
0: Smart. Okay. I don't blame him a bit. That's brilliant on his part. How big is he?
1: Well, he was 18 pounds when I got him, and I don't know what he is now.
0: Okay.
1: I haven't had him weighed.
0: Well, small enough to fit on the vent, so that's nice.
1: Yeah. No, he lies on it.
0: Yeah.
1: First his head.
0: Yeah.
1: And then he crawls forward, and then the rest of him.
0: Yeah, that's terrific.
1: He was groomed today, and when the groomer brought him out, he said, "Bandit is a nice little gentleman."
0: Isn't that good to know? I'll tell you what, there online on the internet, there are tons of people grooming dogs, and some of them are anything but nice.
1: Oh, I'm sure.
0: Yeah.
1: I'm sure.
0: Yeah, they're fun to watch, especially when they go after the groomer. But that wouldn't be fun for the groomer, to say the least. But so Bandon apparently can be groomed by almost anybody. Had his nails clipped as well.
1: He was just really good, and he looked really cute.
0: Good.
1: I had to go to Iowa City a couple weeks ago, and so I had to leave early in the morning. And I took him back to the lady who had been keeping him to stay overnight and for part of the next day. So he got there, and she, all of a sudden, here's the neighborhood coming. We want to see Bandit. Is Bandit here yet? We want to see Bandit.
0: Oh, that's great. That's great. He had a welcoming committee.
1: Yes, and he was so happy to see everybody again. And so, I don't know. He's a little, jolly little boy.
0: That's wonderful. That's wonderful. And it's perfect because you've given him the gift of life. You've saved him. And he's given you a lot of joy. So that's a wonderful trade.
1: Right. I wanted to tell you about my experience at the grocery store last week.
0: Okay.
1: This week. This is probably nothing new to many of you people, but here it was something new. I came around that corner of the aisle at the grocery store, and right in front of me is this tall robot standing there.
0: I love it.
1: And he looked at me, he saw me, and he turned around and went the other way.
0: Now,
1: so I asked what in the world he's doing. And they said, well, it's one of them is named Tally, and the other one is Barney. And right now they're going through the store mapping everything. And then their job will be to keep roaming around and finding what shelves need to be stacked.
0: Oh, that's wonderful. Now, see, here I thought they were going to have, like, samples of something, like hold out a platter for you to check out.
1: No, no. He does not interact with customers, it says.
0: Yet.
1: He's 79 inches tall.
0: Okay.
1: And just a tall, slim column with a base of wheels.
0: Well,
1: and some kind of a face kind of thing.
0: Yeah, Tally is actually the brand name of Simbi Robotics, and there's Marty, that's Badger. So they are actually being sold to supermarkets for inventory scanning, like you say. Also, spill hazard detection.
1: Oh, well, that's good.
0: Yeah, and some of them can do floor cleaning, which is really good. So, but the purpose is probably that inventory tracking, which is great. I wonder at what point they'll be able to restock the shelves themselves.
1: Well, I don't know. He doesn't have any arms.
0: Well, that's this model, but I'm sure that the robotics companies are working on them.
1: Well, I know. It's scary in a way.
0: Yeah.
1: How many jobs might be lost. But,
0: well.
1: So then this week I saw it again.
0: Yeah.
1: And I said, hello. And I could swear it said, hello, back to me. And I'm probably
0: It might have. Yeah, you know, I'll tell you, anything with an AI chip at this time, for the most part, is scarily designed to be friendly. And that's why mm-hmm. when I, you know, I'm smart enough not to ask AI about obscure R&B oldies. Forget about it. However, if I've got some computer questions that are driving me a little crazy, I'd say 7 times out of 10, AI will get me what I need and quickly. But what's a little off-putting is how personable it is. And, of course, you know, you're talking to a machine, but it makes you feel like the warmth of talking to a person. And every time I interact with that, I think to myself, I can see how people are, you know, falling in love with something on the internet that's not real and all that. They're almost a little too well programmed for that. It might be a little better if they were a little more mechanical. But they're wishing you a good evening and they're telling you how brilliant you are and all this kind of stuff. So yeah, I wouldn't be surprised if the robot would say hello to you.
1: I've heard that some of them are reprogramming themselves and hacking into other robots.
0: Well, okay, let's talk a little about this for a moment. There are things they can do, but everything that robotics and artificial intelligence does at this point in time is still a deductive reasoning model. There is absolutely no inductive reasoning. So the idea like HAL, you know, from 2001 or something is going to come and take over, that's not the model or how they're programmed. But the deductive reasoning is so fine-tuned that there's associative reasoning and other things, but it still all comes back to deduction. And that's what keeps us safe.
1: It's scary to me.
0: Yeah,
1: well,
0: if I find out while I'm still roaming the planet, and hopefully I'll be gone, that they've made that leap to inductive reasoning, then I'm with you. I'll be scared all the way. But with deductive reasoning, it's just a sophisticated form of garbage in, garbage out.
1: But I don't think we know the whole plan of what's going on. I think there are things going on we don't know about where they are.
0: Well, from what I can tell, they're not there yet. And I've really spent some time researching this, actually, because like you, it was a little off-putting. And I think they can be there. I think we're probably less than 10 years away from it, but I don't have 10 years, so I'm not too worried.
1: No, I don't either.
0: So it's like, okay, that's for some other generation.
1: Absolutely.
0: And, you know, really, since the advent of digital technology, and we've been building up to this since the Industrial Revolution, really, that was all the precursor. All along, unfortunately, technology is ahead of wisdom. So when we get things, we're not necessarily bright enough to know what we shouldn't do with them. And so, that'll become a factor. But as far as the platforms now, they're strictly deductive.
1: Well, I got over my shock at seeing that thing.
0: I think that's great. And I wouldn't be surprised if the next generations are programmed to be more friendly to humans. And like I say, that's a little off-putting for people who don't understand the technology. But you know where that's really going to come in handy, and the customer will never see this, but all the warehousing, places like Amazon and stuff like that. Robotics for warehousing is it's already in place, but as it gets more fine-tuned, that absolutely will eliminate a lot of workers.
1: I would like one to do some housework for me.
0: Yeah, well, they make them. Now, you and I don't have the funds to buy one, the kind we want.
1: No,
0: but and simple ones maybe, but the kinds we want, it's out of our reach. But they exist. So, yeah.
1: Well, it'll be a whole new world, I'm afraid.
0: At this point, you'll just have to settle for a Roomba.
1: I don't have one of those either.
0: Yeah, well, there you go. So we look at this, and it's one of the societal things, so we don't talk about it much on the air because it's a dead serious topic, but we are getting to the point where all the economic systems of the world are failing because all of them, I don't care what it is, are based upon full employment. And we no longer need that. And as time goes on, we'll need that less and less. And not everybody is an entrepreneur. And so what will happen? Well, again, that's for brighter minds than me, but it absolutely is a problem.
1: I wonder what jobs will be left that
0: well,
1: they can't do.
0: There's probably many things, because as I say, they're pretty far away from inductive reasoning. So, all of the things that the Industrial Revolution bought us, all of assembly lines and stuff like that, that's already a foregone conclusion. And there will be a lot more as well. So, and we're starting to see the amount of people who are not needed in specific jobs. And, you know, I mean, what's the answer? I don't know. They float guaranteed income for all. But this is one where whoever comes up with this really gets the Nobel Prize, because it is a problem. And on that note, just have fun with Bandit, who is very much alive and not robotic at all.
1: No, he's not.
0: All right.
1: He's a good boy.
0: That's right. That's right. And you're spoiling him to death. And that's just...
1: I am.
0: Yeah.
1: I am.
0: And that's just wonderful. Well, keep me posted, and thanks for calling.
1: Okay. Thanks,
0: right.
1: Riley. Bye.
0: Yeah. So while we're back to technology for a minute, not high tech, but wonderful tech, the Sea Crane Company. Oh, man, I'll tell you what. Bob Crane should be knighted. When he, like many of us, were complaining about radio reception decades ago, he said, I can do better. And he did. All of his radios have terrific AM and FM reception, unbeatable AM and FM reception for modern radios. And many of them have a ton of other lovely features that you will like. But when I say that the Wi-Fi 3 has unbeatable reception, you're thinking, well, it's not AM or FM. What is it? It will connect to even the most lackluster wireless access point or Wi-Fi router. So if you have one where, you know, you got some form of Wi-Fi radio and it's always buffering or dropping the signal and all that, man, the CC Wi-Fi 3 will fix that. 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And as I say, thank God they didn't have this in 1957, or I never would have left the bedroom. 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

0: WGN Radio. I'm Ronnie James. Well, that was one of Jimmy P's six packs, and that's the G-Clefs. Yeah, you thought Doo-Wop didn't come out of Boston? Well, probably didn't, but it did out of Roxbury, that's for sure, and that's where they were from. There were four brothers, actually, who formed that group. The Scott brothers, Teddy, Chris, Timmy, and Arnold. I think their next-door neighbor was in the act, too, Ray Gibson. And there might have been other people briefly, but that pretty much was it for the G-Clefs. And that was actually the first single they released, 1956, on Pilgrim. And the flip side, Darla, My Darlin', was also worthy of airplay. So thanks to Jimmy P for suggesting it. Yeah, I was thinking a little more about these robots that that we are seeing now everywhere. And keep in mind that it's not only a question of the technology developing to a point, it's also about how much does it cost to get one. You know, I was joking about how much it costs to get one to clean your house, but for instance, you've got easy aisle scanners for inventory, but getting something that's going to be able to handle the bagging and know that the eggs are fragile and what to do with the fruit and all those things. It actually does exist, but there's no grocery store on the planet that can afford to have them. So that's a factor as well. Eventually the R&D comes out of it, but for now, I think that you're pretty safe on that. So back to low tech. Did you know there's eight colors you didn't know existed? Actually, on a spiritual plane, there's probably tens of thousands of colors you didn't know existed, but I mean on this particular planet. And, you thought that Crayola covered them all, and they're, 500 box or whatever. The average English speaker identifies 11 colors in general. That's interesting. I guess there's been surveys. And objects fall into one color category or another, or it's amalgamation of two, like blue, green, or red, orange, or whatever. And that's easy. But apparently we've got other colors. And of course, they're amalgamations. But Drake's neck, it's apparently, if you spend time watching ducks in the park, you'll recognize it. It's a rich bottle green color, and it refers to a male mallard, the drake. And apparently, that was actually replicated as a dye in the 18th century. Drunk tank pink, and that's been used to reduce hostile, violent, and aggressive behavior, making it the perfect color to paint holding cells. And notoriously, the former sheriff of Maricopa County would use them for prisoner underwear. But the official name of the color is Baker Miller pink. And the directors at the Naval Correctional Facility, where they researched this, found out that this might actually work. It's also known as Pepto-Bismol pink or Barbie pink, but there it is. All right. I don't even know how to pronounce it. Eberbnion, instead of painting the walls ivory, off-white, eggshell, pearl, or beige, try Eberbnion, yellowish, white, Latin. Translate to made of or relating to ivory. There are other odd color names for ivory. I know. I'm trying to think of one. I was working somewhere and we had a personal appearance, and on the memo it told us to wear this. I forget the color now, but absolutely none of us knew what it was. Not a clue. But Falu, a shade of dye often used in deep red paint, and quintessential red barn door. And why Falu? It was found in the mines of fallen Sweden. Gamboge, that covers a range of colors of yellow, deep saffron to mustard yellow. And the easiest reference, they say, is the robes of Buddhist monks, but I personally haven't seen any. It's a natural dye sourced from the gum resin of Southeast Asian trees. All right, here you go. This is terrible. I even wondered whether I could mention this on the air. Goose turd green. A real color name coined during the Elizabethan era. Like Drake's neck, it was avian inspired, but it's a deeper reflection of the bird's anatomy. We probably don't need to go further than say it's a bright light green color specifically used in fashion and a part of sensational marketing tactics to attract customers. Yeah, if they knew what it was called, maybe they wouldn't be likely to. Along the same disgusting lines, there's puke. And that's actually considered to be, as of the 16th century, a color, puke-colored, green, yellow, any combination. Well, no. Actually, it was originally, in the 16th century, high-quality wool used to make stockings that they called puke from the Dutch word puke, P-U-U-C, meaning best grade of cloth. So it was a deep brown dye used for hosiery. So yeah, puke color. Razzmatazz? Sure, why not? Between raspberries and roses, invented in 1993 by Crayola, but they're inventive guys there. First introduced in the big box, it actually wasn't that big, only 96 crayons, but one of them was razzmatazz. It was named by a five-year-old in a contest, Name the New Color Contest. Yeah, see, I was waiting for things like statutory grape, but so far they're not in any of the boxes. Anti-establishment mint, yeah, there's all sorts of possibilities, but those are official as far as that goes, in case you were wondering. 888-876-5593, Fran is in Austin. What's up tonight, Fran?
1: I'm still laughing.

And hello, Adam. Well, we're back at the other studio, so I guess we're okay. What's up? Easy enough, we'll do it to it. Okay, thanks.

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It's the Raleigh James Show.

0: WGN Radio. I'm Raleigh James. 3 big hours to spend together. If it's on your mind, I'll make sure it's on mine, and we'll try to get to more of your requests. Well, we'll definitely get to more of your requests, but I don't know, maybe not all. I think unless I can bend time, and I'm working on it. But in the meantime, yes, AI is, if nothing else, fertilizer to scam artists. And Jay from Green Valley has the latest. How are you, Jay?
1: Good evening. What? How are you doing?
0: Well, probably better now that you're going to alert me to what I should be watching out for, sure. Scam-wise.
1: Yes, heads up for you.

0: some of the uses? Well, a lot of people, when they put their, hey, hi, this is Mary Smith. Bob and I are not here at the present time, but we'll, you know, leave us a name so we've got your name and your numbers.
1: Right.
0: And they have your number. So they're coming back. What they can use it for is scamming you out of money, even threats, or getting in personal information on you.
1: No, I get all that, but walk me through how one example would work.
0: Well, okay, once they have your voice and your name, and if they find out more of your friends or whatever, they can clone your voice to call friends or people that you have on your contact list or whatever and say, hey, you know, I'm stuck here on a roadway, or we're stuck in Europe or whatever, and I need some money sent to me right away. Could you just send me some and help me out?
1: Okay. All right. And of course, we've seen them doing this by cloning voices so far, claiming that it's your granddaughter or whatever. Yeah, so we've seen this. But now the idea that it's an e-ticket from your voicemail. And so how is AI getting to your voicemail?
0: Well, okay. We all receive a lot of people receive random calls every day. And it's just their computers calling and calling and calling. And when the computer calls and gets the voicemail, they are recording that.
1: Okay.
0: So they're recording the phone number and the voicemail.
1: Okay.
0: That's it.
1: Yeah. And interestingly, most people who want to ignore all of the spam calls and all of that, it goes to voicemail. So that's an e-ticket in. Now, I can see it easily on a cell phone where you might have a contact list. But let's say we're dealing with a landline or a VoIP line, no contact list. How has it developed so far that it's finding people to call?
0: That I haven't heard. I've heard of the other way around.
1: Yeah.
0: Or the other way around would be is they do call you back and use your name. Hi, is Mary or Bob there? This is whatever utility or Microsoft, and there's something wrong with your computer. We have to get into it. Right away, or this is your bank. And so they have some information to get into your computer then.
1: Okay.
0: And then they get your information that way. But that's one more, hey, we know your name.
1: Yeah. Yeah. And that would be a secondary scam as far as that goes. But it would certainly be good because they're getting into a lot of computers. Unfortunately, you would think that no one would fall for that anymore, but people continue to do so.
0: Oh, no. Endless stories. I mean, the TV stations, the radio stations and newspapers, they're actually tired of it because there's so many victim stories day in and day out. You see it on TV. They're tired.
1: Tired of reporting it. Sure, it's the same old stuff.
0: They're fatigued. Yeah. They're fatigued by it. Yeah.
1: Interestingly, you're probably aware of this, but there's such a propensity for fraud when it comes to electronic devices that now with EAS units, the FCC has made it the responsibility of the holder to make sure that's secured. So if you are hacked, there's going to be fines if you can't prove that you've done everything in your power to prevent it.
0: Yeah, well, in the past, we have seen where radio stations have not, they just use the password and the login, and they didn't change it.
1: Right. Right.
0: So.
1: Well, now it's going to get expensive.
0: Yes. Yeah. And rightly so. I mean, a lot of them are using contract engineers. They don't have full-time engineers, and, you know.
1: Oh, absolutely. Well, that's true. Not only contract engineers, but contract engineers that are actually in another market. To have one local to you is now considered a luxury.
0: Yeah. And they're engineering for, seven stations?
1: Per market.
0: For one company?
1: Yeah, per market. I know.
0: Yeah.
1: And occasionally, if it's a smaller market, they don't care if they're all down.
0: Right.
1: So, absolutely.
0: Right. Right.
1: Now, a while ago, you sent me a nice email saying that Tom Martino had mentioned me. I could not access that file. I was a little surprised because it's hard to believe that's been 40 years. I'm su-

0: surprised anybody in Denver remembers me.
1: I know. He was on Peter Boyle's show on a Saturday morning, and they were talking about people in the markets that they've known or who get to them or something like that. So I was surprised that Martino would even say that.
0: Yeah, absolutely. That's what I mean. It's been like that's 4 decades now, but good for him. He's still there. I assume Peter is still there as well.
1: Peter's working Saturdays only on a station.
0: Okay.
1: KNUS.
0: The 760. Okay.
1: Yeah, 710.
0: Oh, 710. All right. Oh, 710, the old K-E-R-E.
1: Yeah, that's right.
0: Okay, yeah. I remember when they were country.
1: Oh, yeah, you know.
0: All right.
1: Yeah, but he's just doing Saturday mornings, hanging in there, you know, for about 4 hours or whatever. And
0: all right. Well,
1: so,
0: good.
1: One fix you can switch your voicemail to just the standard voicemail going out, one that comes with a machine,
0: yes,
1: or that's on your cell phone, so you can put that instead so they don't have your real voice.
0: That's not a bad idea, particularly on cell phones. There's no reason for you to have a personalized greeting.
1: No.
0: I agree wholeheartedly. Well, it's yet another way we're advancing. And, of course, I was listening to the news just before we started to talk, and the idea of all the water systems being hacked, that was not a comfort. But the water system being hacked by Iranians, I'm thinking, wow, there's a lot of hurdles there. But I guess they managed.
1: I mean, a lot of these places have always been attacked by outside entities. And the only thing I can remember back is when there was that balloon from China crossing over America and didn't get shot down, but it finally got taken down, but it was destroyed.
0: Yeah.
1: So.
0: Yeah, exactly. And it made it all the way across, too. You're right. So I don't know.
1: Yeah.
0: Yeah, well, more things to keep you up at night. So it's always good to hear from you, Jay. Thank you.
1: Thank you very much.
0: All right. So Jay keeps us honest about all the scams. And they are aplenty. But now, especially with email lately, I don't know why, but in my case, and I get literally, unfortunately, thousands a day, I'm on everybody's list for everything. And every known politician of any party and some parties unknown are writing to me. But in the middle of all this flurry, you get the spam emails. And the ones that I have gotten lately that are just, I've always gotten them, but suddenly it's like by the dozens or, thank you for renewing your membership too. Thank you for your McAfee. Thank you for your virus protection, whatever. You know, you didn't order $600 worth of Microsoft something or other? Call us. Bottom line is that some of them look surprisingly real. First thing to do is always, always, always check the return address. See where it came from. Because let's say they're claiming they're Norton Utilities and you see their address and it's something unintelligible from Gmail. Yeah, you know right there. But the bottom line is that when they use bank names, common bank names, they have a pretty good shot. The chances are you might have an account at one of those. Again, look at the return address. And if you in any way think maybe there's something to it, do not reply. Do not respond. Call the bank. Yeah, directly. Not on any number you get on your email either. Use the number that's on your statement or what have you and directly confirm it. But for some reason, there has just been an uptick in that lately that has surprised me just by virtue of volume. All right, we'll get to Marty in Whiting. We'll get to Eduardo in Tampa. And we'll get to you, too, if you'll call on WGN Radio.

0: WGN Radio. I'm Raleigh James. That is June Chandler. I got an email from Amy and it said, play some June Chandler nobody's ever heard. I don't know if you have or not, but it was 1968. It was about 6 months after the Intruders had a hit with it. And when Carl Davis, who was the producer on this, was putting together an album for Gene Chandler, who was the co-producer, There Was a Time was the album. That's one of the things they put on it, including There Was a Time, and Those Were the Good Old Days, and many more. So since you've been gone. So yeah, that was the first thing I thought of for God knows what reason. But yeah, always want to play Gene Chandler. And a while ago, Amy had rightfully chastised me for waiting too long to do a Gene Chandler special. Like, what, am I waiting for him to die? No, I hope he doesn't. But I know that he's not been feeling well and doesn't want to stay up real late, which is why he doesn't join us. But I will do that because I am absolutely a hardcore Gene Chandler fan, going back to the Dukes. All right, so 888-876-5593-8888. Raleigh, Marty is in Whiting. What's up tonight, Marty?
1: Good evening, Raleigh. How are you doing?
0: I am here, and you are there, so I guess we're accounted for. So what's on your mind?
1: That's a Beatles song, by the way, too. I got two requests tonight. One involves a Jack saxophonist. Do you remember the old Pink Panther theme song by Henry Mancini?
0: Yeah, absolutely.
1: Faz Johnson passed away.
0: Oh.
1: And so I'd like to put that request. And I think it was this week. I just read this yesterday morning in the Tribune.
0: Okay.
1: So I'm assuming it was this week.
0: Okay.
1: But, yeah, they had a little paragraph about it. And that song won three Grammys, which I never knew that before.
0: Yeah. No, we talked about Plaz, I think, a couple of weeks ago. I think he died, like, July 15th. And he was 94, and this guy did so many sessions. It's unbelievable. Everybody from Ella Fitzgerald to the Beach Boys, you know, you name it, Nat King Cole, Frank Sinatra. And yes, famous for that Pink Panther theme, but netted three Grammy Awards for that. He's originally from Los Angeles and early on became really one of the A-list studio guys in L.A. and probably thousands of sessions. I don't think I'm exaggerating.
1: Yeah, it says here, a favorite for live and session players. They said, they also in the article, Frank Sinatra, Nat King Cole, and Marvin Gaye. So he was well-liked, obviously.
0: Oh, yeah. Yeah, and a lot of people didn't realize that Motown did a lot of their stuff in Los Angeles. They thought it was all, you know, coming right out of Detroit, and it wasn't. And, yeah, he was absolutely an A-lister. And, you know, contrary to what some people think, it's not a group of musicians who are called when it's time for a session. It's individual musicians. And so you'll pick your favorite drummer and, you know, your favorite bass and all that. And when it came to sax in L.A., Plaz was absolutely probably ahead of anybody else when it came to getting the calls.
1: Wow. It sounded like he was definitely well-schooled.
0: Oh, yeah. And a nice life, too. He made it to 94.
1: Yeah. He's got me by 30 years already.
0: Well, there you are. All right.
1: Yeah, that's more of a negative request. But today, it's Buddy Guy's 90th birthday.
0: Ooh.
1: So I don't know if you have this in your musical bank there, but you remember Buddy Guy and Junior Wells? They played together for many years,
0: right?
1: It's a song, Little by Little.
0: Mm-hmm. I've got that.
1: Do you have that by chance?
0: I do have that. We'll do it.
1: Okay.
0: All right.
1: I'd like to request that one. As a matter of fact, that's Paul Anka's birthday today too. He's 85.
0: Oh wow! All right. Well, maybe I'll play Esso Besso because I liked it and he hated it. All right. Thanks. Appreciate it.
1: All right, bye.
0: Yeah, during the Bossa Nova craze when, you know, they were trying to get everybody to do stuff, they had him do Esso Besso, and it was not one of his favorites at the time. I don't know how he feels about it now, obviously. All right, so we'll get to Eduardo, see what's right after the news, actually. I realize we're going to do that in Tampa, find out what's going on there this weekend. I know we had soccer on tap, so we'll see what else. And I will try to cull your requests a little better because I know there's several I haven't gotten to this week that you've asked me to play, so I will I will do my best to get that together. Yeah, good luck to me, I know, but we'll see what we can do. Other than that, absolutely nothing on my mind. So if it's on, well, that's not true, but nothing that is worth talking about on the radio or appropriate to talk on the radio. Although I was falling asleep last night, you know, my YouTube videos, I look for things that are interesting enough that I don't start to think about things in that, never-ending feedback loop of what's on my mind. Yeah, but I also want it boring enough that it don't get really interesting. Well, unfortunately, something happened at CERN, and I was pretty interested in that, too. Scientists still can't explain it. So if you're curious, I'm sure you can check out the YouTube video. We'll pick it up right there after the news, right here on WGN Radio.

Thank you very much. Thank you very much. Out of sight. Ladies and gentlemen, we can't have all the good time without we having all of the stuff. Let's get together and give Junior Wells a big round of applause. Bring him on up.

WGN Radio. I'm Raleigh James. Well, I could not find that on vinyl, but I did have a clip of it from a thing that was recorded in 1971 in Chicago at WTTW. And, of course, when you're talking Little by Little, and that was, by the way, Junior Wells with Buddy Guy and others, but when you're talking Little by Little by Junior Wells, you're really going back to 1960 on Profile Records.

0: And yes, Junior Wells did it with Buddy Guy on vinyl in 68. I don't have it on this computer, but I'll try to find it. But I thought we should at least give Marty some fix on that while we're at it. And happy birthday to Buddy Guy. All right. So 888-876-5593-8888. Raleigh, that takes us to Eduardo. What's up tonight, Eduardo?
1: Hey, Raleigh. Happy Thursday.
0: Indeed. You too.
1: Yeah. Well, I was going to bring up a couple of things. I'll get to Ponce Inlet Lighthouse in a moment. But this game, I think, is from China, Mahjong.
0: Okay.
1: Mahjong. And I bring it up because, so now a lot of people are playing that instead of being on social media. You know, they're on an intimate setting, you know, around a table and all that, playing games, just like the old days.
0: Yeah.
1: And I think that's pretty cool. People are doing that, you know, instead of being on the phone and all that. That's why I wanted to bring that up.
0: Interesting.
1: Yeah. So I hope there's more of that, and particularly more of the young people, not just the adults.
0: Yeah.
1: So, but I never heard the game. I saw it on the news last night. I go, okay. And it's looks pretty interesting. I would love to learn how to play that game. So,
0: well, I'll bet you could.
1: Did you ever hear of it?
0: Not much at all. Very, very little.
1: Yeah. Maybe somebody in your audience might have heard about it, that they play with their friends or family.
0: Okay. Where did you hear about it?
1: I saw it on the Fox 13 News.
0: Okay.
1: Yeah, last night. So they were bringing that up. It's pretty interesting that people are playing the games instead of being on social media.
0: Are you, by the way, are you talking about Mahjong?
1: I think so.
0: Oh, that's Mahjong. That's not, okay. Mahjong is, you normally do it with four players, but actually you can do it online. And this is true confessions here. While I'm on the air at night talking to you guys, I am continually playing Mahjong. And
1: how about that?
0: Yeah, with myself as we speak, in fact. So that's Mahjong. I'm thinking, wait a minute.
1: Okay.
0: Yeah, Mahjong. I'll tell you, this one.
1: Excuse me for mispronouncing.
0: I'm thinking,
1: right.
0: What? Yeah. And that was, I'll tell you where else it was huge. The Philippines. Absolutely huge in the Philippines.
1: Okay.
0: And the other thing is it was very, very popular. Oh, man, Miami Beach, when those big, pretty hotels were mostly older Jewish people coming from New York, the ladies would all play Mahjong. And they'd sit there with the tiles.
1: Oh, okay.
0: You know, I could hear the tiles clicking. I hear it in my head like it's going on now. And what was interesting is that the rules changed every year. And so you had to have your card with the current rules. So that was part of it too, but yeah, that's Mahjong.
1: Okay.
0: So, but yeah, there's rules, and you can get that, and you know, you can find out about what a hand's playing. But normally it's four people, and you play it, you know, basically on a table. Obviously, you've got numbered tiles, and then
1: okay.
0: You know, but as I say. It originated in China, I think, not Japan, as far as that goes. But it has a league of Mahjong, like the National Mahjong League or something, and they've got rules.
1: Mahjong.
0: Yeah, absolutely. And they change. All right. And so you have the numbered tiles, the 1 through 9, then you have the dots, then you have the bams and the winds. Dragons too. So there are a couple of flowers and Joker. And oh, yeah, I'm telling you, I sit here. I shouldn't admit to it. But
1: how about that?
0: Yeah, I sit here playing this, and of course, you know, I'm playing against myself, but it's interesting to do. So yeah, there's nothing new under the sun about that.
1: Okay.
0: Yeah, I was thinking, what are you talking about? All right. Yes, absolutely. Yes. I'm sure it's still huge.
1: Yeah. So. Let me move on here because today's Thursday. That you want to get as many people in the Ponce Lighthouse. How far is that from here?
0: Oh, God, don't ask me about miles. That's sort of a joke. Yeah. Carol used to say when she first moved to New York and I'd give her directions to everything and how long it would take, she said, you know, Raleigh, everything with you takes 20 minutes or 2 hours. And so I said, well, I don't know. But you know, I'm sure that's the kind of thing that, you know, you could you know, the Ponce Leon Lighthouse and Museum, and that's in, you know.
1: Right. It's got a museum.
0: Yeah.
1: Yep.
0: You know, you got to go across from where you are, I guess, I-4, and then over to Daytona would be the easiest way.
1: Okay, so it's on the other side.
0: Oh, yeah. Okay. Yeah, it's the Ponce Leon Lighthouse. Yeah. It's Florida's tallest lighthouse, don't you know? And it's a national landmark. It's just south of Daytona Beach.
1: Okay.
0: So, yeah, but I think from where you are, you can take 4 right there. But how long does it take?
1: Sure.
0: I don't know, 2 hours. All right, there you go.
1: So, yeah, well, that's a non-issue, yeah. But, yeah, okay.
0: Yeah.
1: Yeah, definitely need to put that on my list.
0: Yeah.
1: 175 steps. They said it's like the second biggest lighthouse.
0: Well, it's the tallest. It's the tallest in Florida. That I know.
1: Right, tallest in Florida.
0: But they charge you to get in. It's not free.
1: Okay.
0: But, you know, it's a big Daytona Beach tourist attraction. It's bright red. You can't miss it. And so, you know, and it's been around since the 1800s. And
1: it
0: used to be lit with a kerosene lamp, and then they got, you know, fixed Fresnel and pretty early on, actually. But anyway, you can do that and check it out. Daytona Beach brags about it. And, you know, what can I say?
1: Of information. Spring breakers up there.
0: Yeah. Well, absolutely. Why not? And so I think if there's a taller one, I'm going with Cape Hatteras. Because that's the other one.
1: North Carolina.
0: Right. When I lived there, let's go to Cape Hatteras. No, there's no reason. Florida has a lot of lighthouses. Got one in Cape Canaveral and one in St. Augustine. And I think Ponce Leon is between the two. This is great that you're doing this. I never did any of that. And I was there for a long time.
1: Well, I haven't done it yet, but I saw it on, I saw that on the news too, so I'm definitely looking forward to when I get a chance.
0: Well, it's got an observation deck, and you can see the Atlantic Ocean, you know, as far as that goes. It used to be called Mosquito Inlet, and I think it still should be, and then it became Ponce Leon Inlet.
1: Oh, okay.
0: Yeah. The mosquitoes did not leave. No, indeed.
1: Yeah.
0: Yeah, well, that's the deal. Let us know what you think of it.
1: Definitely. All right, Raleigh. All right. Well, you have a good weekend. Thank you for your time, and hopefully everybody gets a chance to talk to you today that wants to talk to you.
0: I hope so. Thanks for calling. Appreciate it.
1: All right.
0: All right.
1: Good
0: so we'll get to Victor and Nick and Cindy, and we'll get to another one of your requests right after this on WGN Radio. Thank you.
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0: WGN Radio. I'm Raleigh James, and there it is, Henry Mancini, the Pink Panther theme, recorded September 16th, 1963 in Hollywood, don't you know? And the sax part was written specifically for Plas Johnson, as far as that that goes. But it was an interesting situation. Not so interesting because doing film scores was pretty much the norm with the studio guys. They'd be called very often to do movies or TV or things like that. And when Henry Mancini put it together, he was doing it specifically for the movie, and with that in mind, that's why the way it's done, it matches the timing and the personality of, you know, the animated panther. So he knew he wanted Plas, and he wrote the part. It was written out, but what they did, you know, on things like these type of sessions, usually it would be a run through or something else. And so the orchestra began the run through because they were checking levels and timing and all that. And that's where Plas Johnson played the written melody, but then he inflected it, you know, with his own signature timing and all that kind of stuff. And like I say, this was just a run-through, but of course it was being recorded, and fairly quickly Mancini and the producers realized that's perfect. That is, we're not going to get better than that. So they used that initial performance of Plas in the final film track. So that's how that came about. 888-876-5593-8888 Raleigh. Victor's in Silver Springs. What's happening, Victor?
1: Hey, how you doing?
0: All right, how you feeling?
1: I'm feeling okay.
0: Yay, okay.
1: I haven't heard from my nephew concerning the possible surgery. I guess that's going to be put on hold for a while, but I'm doing okay.
0: Good.
1: Anyhow, Boss Radio 66 does a feature every Tuesday at 1 o'clock Eastern Time called Back of the Station Wagon.
0: Okay.
1: And this last episode was interesting. They did a whole bunch of songs about America, from Ray Charles' version of America the Beautiful to James Brown, Living in America, and Steve Miller's first hit, Living in the USA. It was really, really interesting. And there was one record I wish they could have played. I'm going to request it this Saturday when I call in. I remember hearing it on the radio in 1972. It was a Canadian Gordon Sinclair, I believe.
0: Did it originally, and then Byron McGregor. We're talking about The Americans.
1: Yes.
0: Yeah.
1: Yes.
0: Yeah, originally it was Gordon, and Gordon was very well known. He was on CFRB, and it was written specifically, you know, for a Canadian audience, basically. And then Byron McGregor picked it up and recorded it, and it became a hit.
1: Yeah, I got a copy of it in my collection. I'm going to try and request it when I call on Boss Radio Saturday.
0: Yeah,
1: but anyhow. Like I said, every Tuesday they do an episode of Back of the Station Wagon.
0: Ah.
1: And a couple of weeks ago they did songs about Alabama.
0: Mm-hmm.
1: And another time they did songs about Tennessee. You never know what's going to be played at that time period. And I think my all-time favorite was when they did Back of the Station Wagon and saluted the post office, and just about every song was about the post office or mailing a letter or stuff.
0: All right. Your basic return to sender and all that, of course.
1: Yeah. And then I called in and had them play Zip Code by the Five Americans.
0: Nice.
1: Remember that one?
0: Absolutely do.
1: Yeah. So anyhow, let's see what else is going on. There was a little. Nick told me there was a little bit of an E skip. I looked for it, but I didn't get any stations. Nick thinks he got a couple of stations. One from Mississippi, I believe.
0: Okay.
1: So we're in that season now. If we get some really hot weather for a few days, then we'll probably get some more skip, but like I said, the ones in the past were really interesting, and I think my all-time favorite skip had to be getting VOCM in St. John's, Newfoundland.
0: Yeah, that is nice. That is nice. Although when you're getting skipped that way, you know, when you're in a highly populated area, you'll wind up very often with a lot of stations. But when you're talking about Newfoundland, you get VOCN. So yeah. But it's always fun, and as you know, it's so time dependent. You know, you can be listening, and a half hour later, absolutely nothing. So you just have to catch it.
1: Yes, and I remember I recorded it. They did a year in your ear. Uh-huh. 1981 was the year they picked, and hearing them doing the weather forecast, and they give the temperature in Celsius.
0: Uh-huh.
1: So I have to ask my electronic girlfriend to tell me what it is in Fahrenheit.
0: Right. So what year were you getting VOCM?
1: I think it was May 14th, 2010.
0: Okay. All right.
1: Yeah.
0: Because I think they actually signed on in 81, middle of 81. So yeah. Neat. All right.
1: Well, anyway, let me get off here so Nick can get on.
0: Okay. Sounds good. Okay, thanks. Appreciate it. All right. So 888-876-5593. Driving back to the studio today, I was talking with John, and all of a sudden I said, oh my God, I forgot to write Johnny back. And Johnny, of course, in North Carolina, is spearheading the move to make sure that we keep the memories with regard to the WBT transmitter. And I put the email in a special place because he didn't want me to mention it on the air, and I was going to answer it, and then I didn't. But I think he had the meeting this week. So Johnny, firstly, big time apologies, but what's going on?
2: Hi, Raleigh. I got to meet this week with CEO Caroline Beasley from Beasley Media Group.
0: Uh-huh.
2: Chief Communications Officer Heidi Raphael from Beasley.
0: Uh-huh.
2: And then Radio 1 Charlotte GM Marsha Landis. It was me and them in the room.
0: Uh-huh.
2: I've been told that that is a major feat to have that accomplished.
0: Yes, it is. It absolutely is, and I'm so sorry I didn't respond, but I knew you'd handle it well, and I thought it was an excellent sign. So probably nothing totally agreed, but were they receptive?
2: They were very receptive. There are no final decisions. I was told that the property is not under contract, even though the broker told me it was. So I'm
0: good.
2: Not sure what changed there. Yeah. So they are very open to speaking with anybody. They have already set up a meeting with the Historical Landmarks Commission.
0: Yeah,
2: so they're going to be speaking with him. Nothing is in stone. So they're not. They don't know the answers. They don't have all the answers. But I am very happy that they sit down to the conversation. That was my goal, is to have a conversation. And they started the conversation, so I'm very happy with that.
0: Oh, you should be. And, you know, ultimately, they want to make it for housing, obviously. But with that in mind, they could absolutely do a theme where that transmitter building was sort of a center point. And the fact that you're doing it early and it's not under contract at this point, they don't have to do any backpedaling. And if they're really on board, that could actually be a historical theme for the entire development.
2: Exactly. It can. There's so many things it can be used for, from a museum to a community space.
0: Sure.
2: So many options.
0: Sure. No, this is great. And I'm glad they're thinking that way. And I'm really glad the Historical Society is on board with this and local politicians, because that makes, as you know, a huge difference. So this sounds good.
2: Right. I don't know what brought them to the table. The petition has gotten 1,200 signatures. I was surprised it got that much. I don't know what caused them to fly to Charlotte to meet with me, but I'm glad it happened.
0: Oh, I am too. I think this is excellent. You know, being a pig about it, I wish we could save the Blonox Towers too. But you know, I'll take
2: right.
0: the transmitter building. And yeah, well, I think that it's good thinking for them. They want to show that they're amenable. And you're right; it doesn't mean it's absolutely happening. It could be a PR stance, but it looks pretty darn good. And you know, in many ways, it's thanks to you. So I think this is great. I'm surprised you only have 1,200 signatures. Aren't some of the personalities like Bob and Sherry talking it up on the air?
2: Sherry says endorsed the petition. John Hancock has been supportive of it. So they're not talking about it on the air per se. I know that Sherry is on a Beasley station, so there's a conflict of interest there. She's doing what she can. But I'm really happy that they're on board. They don't have to be doing that, but I'm glad that they are.
0: Oh, absolutely. And if you can get in touch with John Hook, because he was there for years in the market, I bet you he'd be interested. I understand he's in Kansas City now, so I'll try to dig up an email address for you.
2: Okay, all right.
0: Because I know, you know, Fessa Hook, I mean, when it came to beach music, you know, he was huge. So, absolutely, I'd love for him to be on board.
2: That'll be great.
0: Well, it sounds good. I'm so pleased. And again, my sincerest apologies. I put it where I said, I'll answer this. And then driving here, I said, oh, my God. I said, it's Tuesday. And John said, well, you have the whole week. And I said, it's last Tuesday. So
2: that's all right. Yeah. Thank you. Appreciate you.
0: All right. Well, keep me posted.
2: Will do.
0: Okay, thanks. All right, and we are in the news, of course. That's my fault. And we'll pick it up right after the news on WGN Radio.

0: WGN Radio. I'm Raleigh James, and yeah, you got to hear more of that than I was expecting, but yes. Lunch decided to make another appearance. All right, that's all we'll say about that, and we will see what is up with you coming up. And, oh man, got to catch my breath. Actually, that was Cindy's request, so let's see what's on Cindy's mind. Cindy, welcome back to WGN Radio.
1: Yeah, I love a Buddy Guy song. I saw Buddy Guy with Chauncey Stead in the first row at Romania to the Right. The song is, what is it? I

0: test. You know, when I had someone do it, and I knew is I was German, Austrian, Hungarian, and Swedish. And then when I did the test, I was also Jewish, Caucasian.
1: Well, and also without a phone. All right, so yeah. Interesting. I don't know about you, but I wouldn't want to be in a database. That's what bothers me about those things. But my favorite was when those tests were first all the rage and making all the news and all that, there were a group of women who were, I don't remember if they were quadruplets. They were certainly triplets, but there might have been four. And they all did it. And they came back, each of them, with completely different results. And so that told me all I needed to know about that. But if you if that interests you, well, why not, as far as that goes. So I'm checking out. All right. If you were dialing and just getting busy signals, I have just cleared the lines. There is a line for you if you want it. 888-876-5593. And Nick is in Chicago. What's up, Nick?
2: Hey, thank you. I want to make comments on two things. First, about the scammers and using the phones and the modern computers here. Uh-huh. One thing to remember, some modern computers now for several years, or I don't know how to describe them, but some people can enter in a different number when they call you. They can enter in, it'll show, and if your phone shows a lot of information, it'll show Internal Revenue Service. And if you know the number, it'll show the correct number of that.
1: Oh, yeah.
2: Or your bank, you know, they might find out which bank you went from somebody who looks at your mail. You know, these people got nothing better to do. If they're on welfare and they're scamming people, and they enjoy doing this. You know, like looking in your mailbox, if they can just lift up the lid and look at the letters and put them back in so you don't suspect anything, you know. So I always let it go to voicemail and then listen there. Unless I was, like, talking to somebody at a bank 5-10 minutes ago and they said, we're going to get back to you. And then I see the call coming in, you know, and I recognize the person I was talking to. They know what our conversation was about. Mm-hmm. And then you just got to be careful, you know, and sometimes you get these calls from people. If they demand, they say, oh, you owe money on your electric bill and, you know, you got to send us payment. Go to your local store, something.
1: Right, yeah, get a gift card, yeah. And I can't believe that anyone falls for that, but you're right, they do, and on and on. But you mentioned a real good thing about caller ID. Caller ID spoofing is very easy to do. And so, therefore, I've got a crazy woman who's a stalker, and I got over 8,000 calls from this idiot. But in we saved them. I've never heard them.
2: Do you have her phone number?
1: No. It's all spoofed caller IDs. That's what I mean. It's hundreds of them, and you know, I don't listen to the messages, but we save them in a file. As soon as I hear the voice, as hers, it goes into the file, and I have no idea what you're saying, and I don't care.
2: Is there any way you could block her call?
1: No, because you see, I can keep blocking those caller ID numbers, and I do, but that's hundreds and hundreds of numbers. She just picks another one.
2: Oh.
1: See, anyone can do that. It's far too easy. You know, I think she's in the New York metropolitan area, so we've talked to authorities and all that. But bottom line is, it isn't easy. And since I don't have to hear the messages anyway, we just save them. But it's amazing how easy it is, even for the adult, to use caller ID spoofers.
2: Wow. So, I didn't know it was that easy.
1: Oh, yes.
2: Years. And see, man, by letting it go to caller ID, though, the idea is if somebody were to call you, there have been some unfortunate cases where somebody says, I got your granddaughter with me. I got a
1: Of course.
2: I'm going to snip off her finger. Send me $5,000. Oh, I don't have $5,000. Well, I don't have $8,000. Send me that, you know.
1: Right, sure.
2: Go to a bank, get your money or something like that, you know.
1: Well, it's more sophisticated than that now, because like we were talking about before with Jay in the first hour, with AI, you can get the voice of the granddaughter and have her, because most young people especially have interacted online. So right. their voices are available for that. And so
2: that's what a world we live in, huh?
1: Well, you know, I mean, that's what happens with new technology, and this will eventually iron out. But for now,

0: It behooves people to be vigilant, and whatever you do, don't get emotional and immediately think, oh my God, I've got to do this.
1: Right.
0: Step back, and whatever entity is claiming to call you, find the number on your own and call them.
1: First let it go to voicemail. I always let everything go to voicemail, unless I know I was talking to someone and I recognize their number. And they call me back, or I get a call and I recognize a number, and from the person I'm talking to, I know it's that person that I know that I'm talking with. It's really something. And then the other thing I was going to mention, you were talking about Florida with Eduardo, was formerly from Chicago here. He used to call in at different shows.
0: Right.
1: Eduardo Mobley. He's a really good guy. I like listening to him.
0: Yeah.
1: It's like listening to a separate tiny little show, you know?
0: Sure.
1: I was in the oldest city in our country is St. Augustine, Florida, on the Atlantic Ocean side. I don't know if it's about halfway down from the northern part, you know, or a third of the way down, but I flew in, this is a long time ago, to Jacksonville, Florida.
0: Right, absolutely.
1: And the car go down. And nowadays, if you rent a car, you want to take pictures every little thing all around and inside too, and make notations of anything and everything. It has a tiny little scratch. I know that I hear horror stories. I read about them in the paper about people who rent a car, and they're told when they turn it in, this and that, hundreds of dollars or even thousands of dollars of things. And I said, what the heck? It was like that when I got it. I said, well, there's no notation of it, you know. So you got to be careful. But in St. Augustine, which is a wonderful little community, now this is about maybe 30 years ago when I was there with my wife. I still had a good time even though I was with her, but anyhow, I got to toss that in as a little humor. She's in heaven now. She knows I'm just joking. But anyhow, there's the Fountain of Youth is there. It hasn't done me any good. Well, maybe it is. I'm 76. I never thought I'd be living this long, but I'm still here. And I had two little bottles I got of the water. They dipped down into the well and filled it up, you know, just tiny little bottles. But it had a nice label on it, you know.
0: Yes.
1: And then we went on one Sunday when there was a brief. It was really so interesting, such good luck. There was like 3 weeks, 2 weeks, maybe 3 weeks after a big hurricane, which are all pretty big if they hit Florida, and went through. And when we arrived, everything was so steamy looking. I don't know if you can picture from the ground up, you see, you know, not just clouds in the sky, kind of low maybe or something, but I mean, just steamy from the ground up. And I said, looks like we'll be spending time in a motel room ordering pizza and watching TV.
0: Right.
1: But it cleared up for a few hours. But we went up on a Sunday after a brief storm hit and a long sliver. I saw it on TV. It hit for about an hour, then it stopped. And I met John Travolta up there in Jacksonville at an area that was developed new called, because I was up there on my own for a trip, and that's how I discovered how nice that St. Augustine area is. But it's called the Jacksonville Landing. It's like along the, I think in the river, it's called St. John's River.
0: Yes, it is.
1: And it's really nice. And so Travolta was very personal, very nice. And he flies his own, I don't know if he still does, he flies his own plane. He has a long runway, or at least if it's still set up that way, where he was living.
0: Mm-hmm.
1: And that's his runway to take off and land. And he'll just go out of his door, hop, you know, make sure, you know, he's getting ready to go where there's a slot for him to take off. And they give him the clearance. But can you imagine it?
0: Oh, sure.
1: But anyhow.
0: Sure.
1: Yeah.
0: Well, it's interesting because Jacksonville Beach did not develop forever. It was just absolutely nothing. But then the PGA just south of it took Ponte Vedra Beach and really made it nice. And so when you're going from Jacksonville, you've gone through it. If you went from Jacksonville to St. Augustine, you had to go through Ponte Vedra Beach.
1: Well, I didn't know anything in between or south of there, Jacksonville, Florida, but I didn't know they built up a new area. It was like they had some sign up there about something, people should visit it or whatever.
0: Mm.
1: So anyway, I thought that was really nice to see that. So anyhow, So that's a couple of things there. So I wish people good luck when you get calls. Let it go to caller ID.
0: Yes.
1: And then listen to the message, and then don't be in any hurry to answer back. Something, the feeling that you get, a gut feeling.
0: Right.
1: If something just, even with a message left on it, if something doesn't quite sound right, or this is so-and-so, you must call us back promptly. You must right. give us your attention to this matter. I mean, you know, anybody could, like me now, I try to sound official and important, and of course I am, but but you know, just I tell the older people especially, and sometimes the younger people at the other extreme, if they have if they're like in their early 20s making some good money, and they get scammed by somebody too, where you know you just don't know what's going on until it's too late, you know. But anyhow, so
0: All right.
1: That's it. If you get a chance at some time, the King of the Road. King of the Road is one song I like to hear.
0: Okay.
1: Roger Miller. But yep. Earlier I talked about Nat King Cole, a really great guy. I didn't realize he died so young, and that his daughter.
0: Yeah, and I actually died.
1: Oh my God.
0: I actually picked something out for you. I'm not going to do the Unforgettable because everybody's heard that. But there were a few others they did, and then there was yet another one, and Straighten Up and Fly Right. And I thought that, as far as that goes, was probably the best of the bunch. So I'll play it for you.
1: Yeah, do you know if there's any people who would benefit from the royalties? Because I was thinking it's a shame, especially since they've been out for you, because you're so knowledgeable about it. That's what I love about your show.
0: There aren't much royalties that way. The writer and publisher would be getting the bulk of that.
1: I see.
0: The artists don't get much. Now, they do from Sound Exchange, that's true. But absolutely, the writer and the record label would get something. So, Nat King Cole certainly didn't die intestate. All right, good deal. Thanks for calling. Appreciate it.
1: Okay, thank you. I love your show.
0: Appreciate it. It was interesting because with that Unforgettable, there were three that they did. Unforgettable was one. I'm trying to think of the second one. But the third one was a song that I really liked, and they killed it because of the instrumentation behind it. It just didn't fit. And so I thought, well, I think there was another project that Natalie was involved in. And sure enough, I found it, and it was Straighten 'Em Fly Right. And we'll play that coming up on WGN Radio.

2, 3, 4.

WGN Radio. I'm Raleigh James, and yes, that's Natalie and Nat King Cole put together. That was 2009, and on Capitol. That was after the project that gave us Unforgettable. There were three songs they had done on that Unforgettable, and the third one, I had such hopes for this because I like Walking My Baby Back Home. Hell, I like Johnny Ray doing it. But they did it together. Oh, obviously, not actually. They put it together with Nat King and Natalie. But they killed it because of the instrumentation behind it. It just didn't fit.

Yeah, see, the instrumentation is just wrong for that, which could have been great, but it wasn't. But Straighten on My Fly Rod, I thought, was a pretty good job, all things considered. So meant to do that for Nick earlier, did it now. We'll talk to Marguerite and Chris after the news right here on WGN Radio.

0: WGN Radio. I'm Raleigh James. Well, that was requested by three of you. I know one was Don and Beloit, and I didn't write down the other two. But it came up three times on the list, so I figured, well, I thought I played it fairly recently, but just in case, I guess you just can't hear enough Rocket 88, can you? All right. Jackie Brinston and his Delta Cats, not a chance. Jackie certainly was in the group, and I think involved in writing it. However, when you get right down to it, even though he gets a writer's credit, that's Ike, as far as that goes, period. And that was Ike Turner's playing piano on it, but he did write it, and that is him. But nonetheless, that's the deal. 1951 on Chess. All right, so 888-876-5593, 8888. Raleigh, Margarita's in Chicago. Welcome back to WGN Radio. What's up tonight?
1: Well, thank you, and thank you for taking my call, and hello, Raleigh James family, and phew, we Raleigh James dancers just really did our thing to that one just there.
0: Well, good for you.
1: That had us moving, okay?
0: Right. Yeah.
1: Tap shoes and all.
0: All right.
1: Now, you said that was Ike Turner playing piano?
0: Oh, yeah, that was Ike's record, and it's a real sad thing because it got leased to Chess. It was done in Memphis, and Jackie Brinston, who was in the group, he wound up getting the writer credit and title, but that's really Ike, and Ike is on piano.
1: Mm-hmm. And Jackie Brinston singing it or Ike Turner singing it?
0: Yeah, that's the debate. Jackie Brinston gets the credit, but most people say that's Ike. So I know it was a big fight. It was recorded in Memphis Recording Studio Service, and that was a studio in Memphis. That was like 1951, and the sax player was Raymond Hill. It was a mess, and I don't think I've ever gotten definitive proof either way. According to Ike, it's him.
1: Okay. Well, they were jamming.
0: Yeah, absolutely.
1: Mm-hmm. And so thank you for those requests, the three that, asked for, because that's my first time hearing it.
0: Ah.
1: And, okay, so what I called to say was, because I got into the music and the dancing, there's a thing called deep fake, where they take a person's image and recreate that on the computer online, just like they do a person's voice. And then they'll go on Facebook and send that image with the person talking to other people.
0: Right.
1: Begging for money.
0: Uh-huh.
1: And so that happened to my youngest son.
0: Oh,
1: luckily,
0: no. Oh,
1: yeah,
0: no.
1: One person at least sent money to that same person.
0: Oh,
1: who wasn't my son. Someone called my youngest son and questioned, and then he was able to say, no, I didn't do that. That's not me. That was not I.
0: Mm-hmm.
1: And so, yeah, I don't know if I have to ask him, did that person ever report it to the police? Because it needed reporting.
0: Yeah,
1: but
0: of course
1: be
0: does.
1: Careful. It's not just voices, people, family, Raleigh James family. They will show images of people.
0: Wow.
1: And like the last man said that called, go with your gut. If you don't feel it's quite right, I put this little ad to it. If it's something doesn't feel quite right, it's right there because you're feeling it, because there's something there to feel, and it's not quite right. It's not right. So go with your feelings.
0: I agree totally. Now, let me take it a step further. All you said is absolutely true, but what they're starting to do now is non-consensual pornography, where they're able to take the face of someone and put it on a body image and show them doing compromising things with other people. And which is really terrible, like for young people and all that, my God, it's just horrible. But that absolutely is possible and is happening. But sure, anytime you get anything regarding a family member or whatever, and there's money involved, just check it out independently every time.
1: Mm-hmm. And check with other relatives, too, if you can't get that person in particular that claims that they're the one calling.
0: Yeah.
1: Because what they can do, there's a device that they can put on the phone that can show a phone number and the person's name as though it is that person calling.
0: Oh, yeah, that's the caller ID spoof. That's very, very, very common. And actually, Bell Canada is coming out with something where supposedly you'll be able to detect it. But stateside here, we don't have that yet. So absolutely don't believe your caller ID.
1: Right, exactly, don't. And then I wanted to say something else. Gosh, I forgot just that. Oh, I know you want to keep things non-political, but I say, you were born in the U.S. I know you said you were raised in L.A. You were born there, too?
0: Yes.
1: Well, I say Raleigh James for president.
0: Oh, no, God, no.
1: And I'm going to end on that and thank you.
0: Not a chance, but thanks for calling. Appreciate it.
1: Well, and it's always you good ones that are the ones we need to run that don't want to.
0: Yeah, but, you know, here's the thing. Those of us of my ilk have so many skeletons in our closet, we can't even find our clothes. Can you imagine what the opposition could do with me? No, I don't have a chance.
1: Well, that's all of us as voters, too.
0: Yeah, well.
1: Whip this country into shape, get these people in order. After I just heard that news report while on hold, I'm like, my God, we need you.
0: Yeah.
1: Okay. And thank you.
0: Thanks for calling. Appreciate it.
1: You're welcome. Bye-bye.
0: So, yes, I will not be running for anything. I will be running from everything. So, yeah, that's the way that'll work. 888-876-5593 takes us to Chris in South Carolina. What's up, Chris?
2: Wally.
0: What's happening?
2: Nothing much.
0: All right. Now, did you go to my website and look for the link I gave you so you could look for your NOTAMs?
2: Oh, yeah. They got the tower light fixed.
0: All right. But if you followed the link, then you could see them all there.
2: Okay.
0: All right.
2: Yeah, you remember those scary PSAs they used to do?
0: Oh, of every ilk in the world, of course.
2: Yeah, you remember that texting and driving thing back in the early 2010s?
0: Yeah, don't drive distracted. Yeah, don't drive distracted. That's what it was. That was the campaign. Don't drive distracted. And, you know.
2: Drive, you text, you die.
0: Right. And they've done this for years. In the 1990s, they had the aggressive driving campaign and the drowsy driving campaign. And in the 70s and 80s, they had driving while intoxicated, buckle up. And there was one called the final factor about emergencies and stuff like that. But in the 50s, they did a deal with Disney, and they had Disney animations to reach young audiences. And that's been going on. I think the first one that they did was like 1927, the Save a Life campaign.
2: Yeah.
0: So, yeah, of course, I've seen them all.
2: Mm-hmm. You remember the one they did, like, then you drive, you text, you die thing.
0: Yeah, of course.
2: This girl from Rock Hill, named Presley Milton, they had her on there and with the one eye.
0: Yep.
2: Yeah, because, you know, they show that late at night and they don't give you no warnings enough. They just show her face and with her talking.
0: Yep.
2: Yeah. So it could startle a lot of people when they show her face.
0: That's the idea.
2: Because I remember watching like late at night and all of a sudden her face like pops up, and especially you watch it during the wee hours.
0: Mm-hmm. Yeah, I do. What was her name again? I do remember this, but I forget her name.
2: Presley Melton.
0: That was it. Yeah. Yeah, absolutely.
2: Yeah, she's from Rock Hill.
0: Okay. And I do remember that. That's about 10, 12 years ago now.
2: Yeah, I wonder if they still have that online, because I was trying to find it. They don't show it on TV much no more.
0: No, of course not. That's why I say they come up with new ones every few years. And that actually was more local. AAA Carolinas did that. And she was not the texter. She got the facial injuries because of a distracted driver. Yeah, you drive,
2: yeah,
0: you text, you die.
2: Yeah, her friend died.
0: Yeah.
2: The Craven lady.
0: Yeah, so absolutely.
2: Yeah, but she survived.
0: That. Yep.
2: Yep. So she said, think before you pick up the phone call, when they said you drive, you text, you die.
0: Right, exactly. I'm sure, though, I shouldn't say I'm sure. I know they still exist, obviously, and they're probably in museums. But I think that highway safety campaign, SCDOT probably has it. As far as that goes.
2: Commercial.
0: Yeah, they probably have it there somewhere. Now, whether it's online or not, I don't know, but they absolutely, and you know, you can see stills from all those campaigns, but sure.
2: Yeah, because I remember like back in the day, like I used to record off TV and
0: and
2: her face would show up, especially late at night.
0: Right. Well, late at night because, of course, they had the time. You see, that's the thing. They had the absolute time to run PSAs, and that was certainly one of them.
2: Mm-hmm. But on the radio, it was a lot different.
0: Well, of course. But sure.
2: You don't get shocked on the radio, but on TV you do.
0: Right. Right. And, recognize, react, recover was one of the slogans that they used on those. There were several. Well aware. I think probably if you're looking for it, you can check on YouTube. I don't know, but there's many organizations, like I say, SCDOT, AAA of the Carolinas, Recreational Aviation Foundation had some, Roadway Safety Foundation. So you just have to do some digging.
2: Okay, just go do some searching.
0: Yep, absolutely. And so
2: my old VHS tapes that I recorded and looked through them.
0: Yeah, well, there is that. That'd be the easiest way to say the least. And so, that car associated with that with one of those crashes, I think, was on display somewhere. I don't think that was the Carolinas though. But you see that throughout the country in various exhibits and stuff like that.
2: Yeah, and also another PSA, this is about smoking. Okay. Yeah, you know this old lady that has, like, something, like, in the middle of her neck, like a hole, like a little...
0: Well, sure, from a trach, of course.
2: Yeah, and the way she sounds, like, I remember she said, I don't know how to pronounce it, but she has that sound, help me.
0: Right, and of course.
2: And then breathe, like...
0: Yeah, you're not telling us anything that isn't widely known.
2: Yeah, because I remember seeing that too, and that was scary. This was around during the Presley Milton PSA.
0: Well, and long before that, because there was a whole spate of them. Before they took the cigarette ads off television, they had a deal where for every station running a cigarette ad, they had to run a couple of public service announcements against PSAs. And that started in the mid-60s. And they had numerous ones. The probably the most infamous was Hamilton, the guy who played Hamilton Berger on Perry Mason. His name was William Talman. And he did one. He came on and says, I lost a lot of battles to Perry Mason, but now I'm losing one I don't want to. I'm losing my life because I smoked. And that was big. But like I say, you had to run a couple of them for every cigarette ad you ran. So there were a ton of them.
2: Yeah, you think the ad council was rich by doing that?
0: No. No, I think it was truly public service.
2: Yeah, because public service, you can run them anytime.
0: Well,
2: especially the ones that haunt you.
0: Yeah, but again, regarding to the cigarette commercials, you had to run them at certain times, and you had to run a certain number of them, but eventually they did away with the commercials entirely. But sure, public service announcements, if you've got the vacant time and you haven't sold it, you're going to run them. So that's the deal.
2: Mm-hmm.
0: All right.
2: Well, it's a lot better than these law firm commercials that they show nowadays.
0: Well, those are paid. And they might be PIs, but they're paid in some manner. They're not a public service.
2: Yeah. Yeah, and I also watched those two films that you suggested for me last week.
0: Okay. What'd you think?
2: Yeah. The one, Boys Beware, was very good.
0: Yeah.
2: Like, Don't Go Off with Strangers. Right. That was a cool ending.
0: Yeah. And Mechanized Death?
2: Yeah, Mechanized Death, like, fake. Always think.
0: All right.
2: And they had real dead bodies on there, I think. Well, were they real?
0: Yeah, supposedly.
2: And the one that gets me most is when they had that baby, dead baby.
0: Yeah.
2: Mm.
0: Yeah.
2: That was sad.
0: Yeah. Yeah. Not Ohio's finest moment in videography, but it worked well. All right. Well, we'll talk to you later. Thanks.
2: Yeah.
0: Appreciate it.
2: You have a great weekend.
0: All right, you too. So, obviously when you've got the time to fill, you're going to fill with something, although more often than not now, rather than public service campaigns, they'll run per inquiry ads where they're not paid unless somebody reacts and dials the number. But boy, there's no shortage of them. And, but I don't know. I don't know how many, I am so out of touch with what would be going on currently that I can't possibly speak. But what I will say is with all that's available and all the time shifting that happens and all that, I wonder who is it that actually is sitting through the commercials. You know, I don't know what those kind of numbers are. And, you know, years ago, before video tape recorders in the 70s and all that, on television, obviously the way the scan lines work, 525 scan lines, and there is something called a vertical blanking interval. And that's where when your vertical hold wouldn't work and you'd see that black bar across your television that just would, you know, come up ad nauseum, and you have to kind of take your vertical hold and straighten it up. I always wanted to own the vertical hold because I thought to myself, you know, there's probably at least 25 scan lines in that puppy. And wouldn't it be interesting if, you know, if you could make it do something? And then when they came out with the first VHS machines, you know, in the mid 70s, that's when I thought through time shifting, wow, if you could do something with that, that during the time shifting, as people are speeding through those commercials, you actually could have a stationary image. But of course, that was beyond my capabilities. But I was convinced that somebody could do it. But of course, by the time they probably would do it, it was after the fact anyway. But I don't know. I don't know how many people watch commercials. But I do know I see the studies about attention spans at this point. And there was one that teens today don't listen to more than something like 5 seconds of their favorite song, that there's just no attention span there, which explains the busy screens and all that kind of stuff. But I don't know. It's a very different world. All right. So we'll go back in time and play one of your requests. Yeah. At a simpler time, and hope for your calls, too, coming up on WGN Radio.

GM Radio, I'm Ali James. Jimmy Jones, 1960 Cub Records. That was a follow-up to Handyman, which, of course, he was most famous for. But interestingly, and he wrote, by the way, Handyman. The original Handyman, when he wrote it, he was with the Sparks of Rhythm. And he wound up leaving the group before they cut it. But eventually they did, and I thought it was great. It's Jimmy Jones's composition without Jimmy Jones and the Sparks of Rhythm.

band. So that's how it sounded originally with the Sparks of Rhythm. But a few years later, they compelled Jimmy Jones to get back in the studio for Cub and speed it up a little.

start. Got another hour to talk. If it's on your mind, it'll be on mine. Maybe Johnny Goin will call, tell us about what's going on this weekend at soulofthecity.net. Or even better, if you'll call. We'll talk to you after the news right here on WGN Radio.

WGN Radio. I'm Raleigh James. Of course, The Tempted Temptations, 1965 on Gordy, and that was a request from Russ. So I hope Russ is listening, and I hope he heard it. 888-876-5593-8888. Raleigh, if it's on your mind, I'll make sure it's on mine. Otherwise, I'll just babble on about nothing. All the things that you wonder about, like, why does OZ stand for ounce? There's no Z in ounce. Where did that come from? Ancient Rome, actually, that's who gave it to us. And they used a base 12 numbering system. Oh, man, what could possibly go wrong, as opposed to our base 10? Our ounce is from the Latin unica, meaning 12th part ounce, because there were 12 units to a pound. All right, now I know you're already ahead of me here. We'll get to that. So in old French, unica or uncia, I guess, evolved to unce and then ultimately to ounce. And but it wasn't ounce the way we spelled it. It was O-N-Z-E, ounce. So Italian influence gave us O-Z. And so O-Z entered the English lexicon in the 14th century, referring to any small quantity. It didn't have anything to do necessarily with exactly 12 ounces or anything like that. And to make matters worse, in Middle English, it also was a measure of time. 7.5 seconds was an ounce of time. And a measure of length. An ounce of length was 3 inches. So

0: We use the abbreviation LB. Neither of those letters appears in the word pound. Well, you go back to ancient Rome again and Latin. Libra pondo, meant a pound by weight, based on the Latin pondus, meaning weight. Libra meaning balance, so a pound by weight. And so you're probably saying, well, then why isn't it LP? Well, pondo, of course, turned into pound, and LB for pound came from the word Libra. So, yeah, things that you never think about. I mean, ever. All right, so we got Marty in Whiting. Welcome back to WGN Radio.
1: Raleigh, you're going to be highly unhappy with me. I did not think you was going to play my songs tonight. So as soon as I heard the Buddy Guy and Junior Wells song came on, I put my phone up to my boombox speaker, and I didn't hit the record button. So I missed them both. I got Pink Panther, but I didn't get Little by Little. It's like, Marty, you idiot. I could have swore I hit it.
0: Oh, man.
1: It caught me off guard.
0: Well, you know, it's interesting because when you want the one that has Junior Wells and Buddy Guy specifically on the label, you're not getting things that are coming from any studio. They're all live performances. Well, you know, Japan or the one I played from Chicago or all that. But when you're talking studio, you just go back to that Junior Wells, and I have no idea Buddy Guy was on the original or not, but that was the first one, and that was on Pilgrim. So, yeah. And I'll play that again sometime, and maybe we'll play some other Little by Littles like Nappy Brown, different.
1: It happened probably about 3 months ago. A station out of Valpo, they play classic rock that no other stations play around this area.
0: Mm-hmm.
1: It was like a 9-minute song by a band called Spooky Tooth. Have you ever heard of that?
0: Oh, of course.
1: I did the same darn thing, and it was called like Flashback Friday. It's a Valpo station. And as soon as the song got done, and that goes out to Marty and Whiting, I look at my phone, and it was never recorded.
0: He goes,
1: give me a call about another month. I waited a couple months, but yeah, in my haste to record that, and it's, I could tell that was live. The first one you played, Little by Little.
0: Yeah, right, exactly. Yeah. They pretty much all were, that's what I'm saying. Even the ones that came out on vinyl, they were live performances. But the recorded one on Pilgrim, the Junior Wells, that was obviously studio.
1: Yeah, I like that one too. But again, be repetitious in my haste. I forgot to hit the damn record button. But you caught me off guard, Raleigh.
0: Well, Spooky Tooth, of course, British. That stuff is available online all over the place. You could probably just rip it from YouTube.
1: Yeah, if I had a computer, but...
0: Oh.
1: But thank you anyways.
0: All right, thanks for calling. Appreciate it.
1: Maybe some other time.
0: Okay, bye. So, sure, why not? 888-876-5593, 8888. Raleigh. So, Johnny and Austin, welcome back to WGN Radio.
2: Well, thank you. When we last convened, I closed the show out, I think.
0: You might do it again.
2: You said, well, call me back.
0: Yeah.
2: And I said, well, I will, but I had a couple of things on my mind to wrap up our little conversation about Don Robey and Duke Peacock Records and Johnny Ace. If you had a chance and you like it, you might put this on your request list for some time. I think I Pledging My Love just got played so much I got tired of it. But he did a beautiful version of my song that Aretha Franklin covered years later.
0: Uh-huh.
2: If you've got access to that,
0: yeah,
2: I'd like to hear it.
0: Okay.
2: And then you did mention one called The Clock.
0: Right.
2: And sadly, I have it, but I don't even remember it. Was it pretty good?
0: I'll play it, and then you'll decide.
2: Well, I mean, I don't know. I do like my song. I do.
0: Okay. Okay.
2: I'm just going to ask you, did you know Dan Mason, Radio Dan Mason's got a book out?
0: Have you heard about that? I have bought his book. It has not arrived yet, but I bought it.
2: You did?
0: I did. And I bought it. Yes, I know you actually are on the cover of it as well. You had a blurb that was there.
2: He asked me. He said, you know, the guy that's writing this book with me. He said, you know, you've got all these managers and all these people in suits and stuff. You don't have any air talent on there.
0: Uh huh.
2: And Dan calls up and he said, Johnny Gowan, I need a favor.

0: I said, "What you want?" He said, "I want you to tell a story about working with me." And I said, "Well, how far can I go?
1: Right,
0: how
1: right.
0: far can I go with this?" And yeah. he said, "Just be honest." And I said, "Okay." And it was a pretty interesting little piece in mm-hmm. there. It's kind of a rarity for an air talent back in 1985
1: mm-hmm.
0: to have worked there for a year and a half and been totally miserable because of the format.
1: Right.
0: And finally said, "I just can't do this.
1: Yeah.
0: I just, you know, I'm not doing any personality and I'm not helping you grow." And it's a short story. But the reaction I got from them was quite surprising.
1: Yeah, they were receptive.
0: Because, you know, I was not bluffing.
1: No, I know that, and I understand that absolutely. So yeah. Now, have you gotten the book yet?
0: Yeah. Uh-huh.
1: Have you read the whole thing?
0: Not yet.
1: Okay.
0: Not yet, but well, I will. And he put some rather personal stuff in there. That's good. I like that. You know, I mean,
1: yeah.
0: It's one thing to be successful and write a book and tell all the happy stories and all the big stuff and everything, but to get down deep and to put out some of the stuff that's not so pretty, I think that was kind of gutsy, and I respect that.
1: Yeah, I'm looking forward to it. Yeah, he's a Louisville boy originally, so he grew up on some good radio. Yeah.
0: We had a lot in common as kids. I never even told him that until I read some of this book. And he's done radio interviews, mm-hmm. many of them, and some podcast interviews and so forth. He's very well spoken. And I think I told him this. I said, "You know, this might sound kind of funny to you, but you have a very easy way of speaking with people. And I think that might have taken you a bit farther than you ever gave yourself credit for." He communicates in a very gentle, disarming way. I think the guy, he did a lot of good for me. He really did. Anybody in the world that you go to work for can point out what you don't do well. That doesn't take any insight, does it?
1: Yeah. Well, it's also 100% opinion. That's the beauty of what we do. It's not anything that you can conclusively say, you know, in terms of track records, other than maybe looking at some ratings if you believe in that. But it's one guy's opinion. What one guy likes, someone else hates.
0: Well, that's exactly true. But the fact of it is, he locked in to my soul.
1: Yeah.
0: And he could see within my crazy sense of humor. I'm not a funny jock, you know.
1: Yeah.
0: But unless it's natural. But he saw things that other radio programmers, maybe Ed Shane saw it, but it had some insight to me. First of all, you got to want to look for the good in what somebody yeah. can do, or you don't want them the heck in there.
1: Yep.
0: To begin with. So, and some of the people that are the most talented and most gifted are the difficult ones.
1: No, really?
0: Somebody said, Ron Haney used to say
1: yeah.
0: that in El Paso. You
1: yeah.
0: know? Yeah, I mean, you can staff your radio station with all the great people that never cause any trouble, never rock the boat
1: right.
0: or anything. You can have a boring radio station, but you get some in there that are difficult, like
1: yeah.
0: me.
1: Oh yeah,
0: you got a little tiger on your hands, and you know it's not that you know I ever wanted to start trouble and stuff, but when I had something that I had a strong opinion on, I was not afraid to voice it, and most people don't want to hear it.
1: Oh no, I know. It's funny you're talking about that because I was looking, and you're one of the people, of course, quoted on the back of the book, but so is Joanne Haller. And I hadn't heard her name in years, and she's former senior vice president for general counsel at CBS, a lawyer. And uh-huh. when I was on, after I left WWDB in Philly and went over to 1210 to PHT, you know, they wanted me to sign a contract. Well, you don't really get me to do that. And unless I write it. And, you know,
0: and,
1: yeah. And we know how well I did with that, actually, a few times. But in any event, case was here, CBS, and so, you know, here comes this contract, and I just pretty much said, no. They said, what's the problem? I said, there's only two words I'll sign in this, and the. I said, everything else is going. And so, you know, went back and forth. And finally, it came back to me. She said, well, don't hire her. Why are you doing this? Why on earth would you do that? There's no need. And they said, you don't understand. She's really good. And so the upshot of that was I was the only person there working without a contract, you know, because eventually, you know, I wrote it and I said, I'll sign this. You know, I knew they wouldn't. So that was the end of it. So, yeah, I thought, why won't you do that? So hopefully Joanne learned more about why you would want to do that from Dan, because I know she worked with him.
0: I finally signed my first contract with Dan Mason because he got a program director in there after Ben Hill by the name of John Stevens, who was really a good guy. And he said, how do you have this guy that gets talking about me, have these good ratings and everything, and you don't have me under contract? And Dan said, he won't do it. And the PD said, for the right money, he will. So it got to be kind of a little tug of war between those two. It's like, I get him to sign. No, he won't. Yes, he will.
1: Yeah, right.
0: So the PD said, go home over the weekend and draw up something. And I just kind of like was so kind of frustrated over the whole thing. I just said, well, I'm just going to just put it out there and be half-assed ridiculous. Mm-hmm. You know? And put a high number on it. And I turned it in and said, well, here you go. And the guy came back to me. He said, I think we're pretty close. I really okay. So I signed it. It was and the contract with him was like 2 pages.
1: Oh wow!
0: I mean, it was very fairly written, you know. And then after KFMK crashed due to circumstances that we won't talk about, KLDE. Had the ones who took over the oldies franchise in right. Houston said, oh, we beat you. And they were kind of had the attitude like, well, Johnny Gowan wants to come over here. We might have you. I met with them a couple of times and, well, we'll send you our contract. And, of course, it was owned by a lawyer, right?
1: Right, right.
0: And he sent me his ridiculous thing, and I had a friend that was a paralegal. I sent it over to her, and I said, here, just strike out what you don't want. I mean, that was kind of a game to me because I didn't want to go over there. And tossed it back to him, but didn't hear from him until they got scared that someone was going to come after him again. They'd call me back, you know.
1: Yeah.
0: And I never entertained the thought of going over there. I didn't, you know. It was kind of like, we beat you, so if you want to come over, we
1: right.
0: might.
1: Right, we might be willing to have you. Yeah, right.
0: Very demeaning.
1: Yeah. Yeah, no. Well, it's interesting you mentioned like putting out ridiculous figures because for me it's a foregone conclusion whatever I'm asking for financially. That doesn't have anything to do with me and contracts. It's all the things that has nothing to do with how much are you making, how many vacation days do you get. No, that's not the part I look at. It's the rest of it, the terms of what I'm going to have to work under that I just will not do. So yeah.
0: Well, they got everything in there to protect everything about them.
1: Of course, and absolutely nothing about you.
0: No, but KFMK, when they were owned by First Media,
1: yeah,
0: that was a good company. That was a very good company.
1: Yes, it was.
0: They
1: Marriott.
0: Didn't fire. Yeah. They were great. I was going to ask you. Oh, let me ask you this before I talk about my show. How would you describe as an artist Jackie Wilson? Because he was so
1: there's not any one word. For instance, Jackie Wilson was amazing, and particularly on stage. And there's a lot of stage performers who just don't pull it off on vinyl and vice versa. But he did both. And I know he was Berry Gordy's all-time favorite, and I can see why. Now, personally, I was not a fan of the ballads. I mean, a lot of people like that stuff. I just didn't. But his up-tempo stuff, he was as good as it got.
0: Did you ever see him in concert?
1: Yes.
0: What do you remember where?
1: Oh God, I'm trying. When you said that, I'm trying to think where. And give me a minute.
0: I never did. I was so, you know, I was.
1: Well, right.
0: And I never went. I didn't go to many concerts at all, ever.
1: Well,
0: I don't like crowds.
1: Right, right. Well, and my problem is I want it to sound just like it does on vinyl, and rarely does it.
0: Me
1: so,
0: too.
1: Yeah. And I don't think it was, you know, because obviously Cherry Hills, where he had the incident on, you know, on stage. Mm. It wasn't that. Hang on a minute. I got to think about that. But I think I also have to do this. Well, I'm doing this right now. In fact, we're in commercials. Don't go away.

0: 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I'm Ronnie James. Johnny Ace, we're talking about My Song with Johnny Goin, and there it is. And he was not familiar with the clock, so before we get back to it, in case you aren't as well.
1: Nice, right? With over 50... 50-

0: So there you have it. I don't know what was at the beginning of that cut, but obviously something I shouldn't have recorded.
1: I thought you were part of that.
0: No,
1: were you at that session?
0: No, absolutely not. But I was thinking about this Jackie Wilson thing, and I'll tell you what concert I didn't see was he appeared at the Hampton House. And man, I would have loved to have done, but I wasn't welcome at the Hampton House, to say the least. Deal, and where I saw him, by the way, was the Fountain Blue, and I'll tell you about that in a minute. But the deal with Miami is they had these wonderful hotels starting in the mid-50s, basically lining the Atlantic Ocean, and they had, you know, the Nat King Cole's and the, you know, the Jackie Wilson's and all that. But they weren't allowed to stay on Miami Beach, you know, because after all, it's segregated. And so...
1: Really?
0: Oh, God, yeah, absolutely. I don't care who you were not. If you were going to be, if you were a person of color and you were there at night, you had to have a work pass. And, you know, the deal was...
1: What year was this?
0: Oh, this was going on, I'd say, until the mid to latter 60s.
1: Really?
0: Oh, absolutely. Certainly the mid-60s. And I'll tell you. But anyway, there were a couple notorious places where they'd stay, and they'd have jam clubs there. And I wanted to be there so much, but, you know, I just wasn't welcome. Welcome is the bottom line. And there was one near Liberty City called the Hampton House. And, in fact, in 1964, Jackie Wilson performed at the Hampton House. But, again, you know, ain't no way I'm going there, that kind of thing. And the other places they'd stay was on Northwest 2nd Avenue. The Hampton House is on 27th Avenue, but Northwest 2nd Avenue, there were a couple hotels and Nightbeat, a club that was in one of them. It was just unbelievable. But anyway, Easter time, 1960, Jackie Wilson is a performer. And, you know, it's not a night. It's like a week or so or 2 weeks or whatever at the Fountain Blue. And that's where I saw him.
1: Did you ever meet him?
0: No. I mean, meet him? No.
1: No.
0: No.
1: Well, let me tell you this. I was a big Jackie Wilson fan from the first time I ever heard him, which would have been in the early 60s.
0: Okay.
1: But I discovered a site on Facebook called Jackie Wilson Music and Memories.
0: Okay.
1: It's Jackie Wilson Music and A&D Memories. And it's put together by a gentleman named Will Howard. And if I can just paint a little picture for you. Will Howard was the only child. It was 1984, and he was 5 years old. He was in fifth grade doing his homework, and his mom was sitting in her chair, and she was reading the newspaper, and she said, "Oh, Jackie Wilson died." And an inquisitive little young Will Howard said, "Who's Jackie Wilson?" He's telling me the story.
0: Yeah.
1: And she says, "Well, you got Michael Jackson and Prince and all these other people. We had Jackie Wilson."
0: Yeah.
1: And according to Will, he was like, never heard Betty be this passionate before. His mom's name was Betty. She worked for the phone company. And she had a bunch of Jackie Wilson albums. So little Will Howard got very interested in Jackie Wilson at that young age and took the time over the years to study all about Jackie Wilson. So with this Facebook page, he put up Jackie Wilson Music and Memories. It just has all kinds of information and pictures, all kind of photos of Jackie Wilson and links to songs that I'd never heard before. But it's great. And anybody who loves his music would really enjoy checking out that page. My question, too, is if Jackie was so, and I wish I would have asked Jackie Wilson this when I spoke with him, but if he was that close with Berry Gordy, why did he not go to work for Motown?
0: Actually, you could have asked Berry Gordy about that, too. That was just not anything that was ever going to happen.
1: Why?
0: You know, I don't know that there's a why. I think that as far as that goes, I think Jackie Wilson was already established by the time that Berry Gordy was starting his labels. And so it just wasn't going to happen. You know, I mean, this wasn't that Jackie Wilson was starting out. He was already, you know, like I mentioned that Fountain Blue thing. And what made me really think of it, and like I say, it was like Easter time of 1960, is that at the time they were touting his newest release, which was Night. And, you know, that was one of those ballads that I just didn't want to hear. But the up-tempo Depot stuff I just craved, and thought it was absolutely wonderful.
1: Let me ask you, I understand where you're coming from about the ballads.
0: Yeah.
1: Did you? Okay, I can understand Night because that was very lush. And but a song like I heard that.
0: Yeah.
1: But I also think about, what would you think about his song? Did you dislike a woman, a lover, a friend, the Tutor of the Year?
0: Didn't like that either. And
1: really? So you were just up tempo?
0: Yeah, I mean right. Well, the first thing you did was that Danny Boy. Oh God, that was really early. And not that,
1: that was his favorite song.
0: Yeah,
1: that was his favorite
0: To Be Loved. But you know, I don't know because you know, Reet Petit. And as I think about it, that's you know, that now we're talking like 1957, and that was one of his first things. And of course, Berry Gordy wrote it. So I don't know.
1: Let me ask you this.
0: The story
1: of Reet Petit, I remember so well. I was at KFMK. The year was about 1986 or 1987. I had a Billboard magazine. I was getting my hair cut.
0: Yeah.
1: And I took that Billboard magazine, and I was looking at the UK charts.
0: Uh-huh.
1: Again, this is back in the mid-80s.
0: Okay.
1: And Jackie Wilson's Reet Petit was like number one on the UK charts.
0: Sure.
1: How in the world did that happen?
0: It happened because of the all-nighters, because of things like Blackpool Mecca and all the, you know, the all-nighter things. Reet Petit is a thing you can dance to.
1: But so it was the dance clubs that actually.
0: Well, yeah, they were all nighters. Like I've talked before, it's so I was so disheartened because, you know, I mean, Blackpool Mecca and places like Wiggins Casino. I mean, this to me was like, oh, how wonderful, because, you know, they're there listening till, you know, basically sun up and all that. Well, they were basically amphetamine dens, and that's why they got closed down, because I wondered, why are they closing all these down? Well, it was drugs. But anyway, things that could have a frenetic beat to it is what they'd like, and some of them would catch on and become hits.
1: Well, how did, I mean, that just came out of nowhere?
0: All of it came out of nowhere when you look at these songs. Absolutely came out of nowhere. And a lot of it was our old R&B. Absolutely.
1: Damn. Man.
0: No, that's the way, that's the way it worked.
1: Cut, and I'm like, what in the world? How did this happen? I was
0: there was another thing too. There was a claymation video of this, and that was on the BBC. There was a television show called Arena, and
1: what was it called again?
0: Arena.
1: Oh, what?
0: Arena.
1: Uh-huh.
0: And that was a BBC show, Arena. And apparently, Claymation, you know, the people who did all those things like the animation things and all that, had done a caricature. It was this supposed puppet of Jackie Wilson morphing and dancing to, you know, Reet Petit. And BBC Two carried Arena, and that caused an interest as well. So I think that it was now obviously a historian would be better at this than me, but I think it was the combination of the TV show and the all nighters.
1: That's pretty amazing because the thing about Jackie Wilson, and I'm not comparing them, but the Jackie Wilson and Sam Cooke, you can introduce a lot of young people to either one of those artists, and there are probably more artists than those two, but young people just literally embrace their music. It's almost like it's timeless.
0: No, absolutely, that's true. And yes, you did have a lot of cases where when they did the package shows, it would be Sam Cooke and Jackie Wilson. That was not unusual that would go together. But the thing I found so interesting about Reet Petit when it came out is that was actually based on a Louis Jordan song. Reet Petit and Gone.
1: Refresh me, please.
0: Yeah, Louis Jordan did Reet Petit and Gone, and that was the 40s. And, you know, it had, Reet was a slang word for being great, fantastic, wonderful. It's Reet, you know, and of course, Petit speaks for itself. So he Reet Petit. And that actually, when Berry wrote it, that somewhat funded Motown, what would become Motown.
1: You also like that song called My Heart is Calling.
0: Oh, yes, I do.
1: Was that a single?
0: I think so. I think that was one of the Brunswick singles.
1: And, you know, some of his stuff I've got on vinyl that I don't even have a turntable right now to play him on. But, you know, when I was at KYOK, we played a lot of Jackie Wilson, but he did one called Love is Funny That Way. I'm not even sure I have it.
0: Right.
1: I tell you, his music was, for example, in 68, For Once in My Life comes out, and it's a beautiful ballad by Jackie Wilson.
0: Yeah.
1: I'm pretty sure 68 was the year. And then several months later, out of nowhere, here comes Stevie Wonder saying, listen to me do this. And I'm not sure that Motown was that excited about him doing that or not. They were resistant to one of his songs, and that could have been it. But anyway, Stevie Wonder turned that song upside down. I didn't, you know, because Tony Bennett had done For Once in My Life, so it was really a ballad. And how Stevie Wonder got the idea to up it, I don't know, but it was great. I mean, I'll go with Stevie on that one.
0: Okay, I have My Heart is Calling on a 45, and it's a boot. As far as a UK boot, actually. As far as in the US, it was on the Whispers album, which was Brunswick, but they didn't release it as a single.
1: So
0: that was just absolutely a boot.
1: Well, I'm working on this Jackie Wilson special that I want to do, and as I told you, I had this short interview I did with him, and I could break it into different pieces from back in 1974 when a friend of mine and I were doing a show for KLVI 560 in Beaumont, Texas.
0: Yeah.
1: And we did this. A friend of mine worked at a TV station. Jackie Wilson was up there to do something for TV, and he said, hey, I got Jackie Wilson up here. He wants to talk to you if you want to interview him. And out of the blue, you know, he called me at home. He said, you got time to talk to him? Let me make time.
0: Right, exactly.
1: He's going to call me back.
0: Yeah.
1: He called me back in like 5 minutes, and here I am, unprepared, and with a tape recorder and a handset. But it was a good interview. It really was. I mean, I wish it would have been in person, and I wish it could have been longer. But anyway, so I was going to do, and still am, this Jackie Wilson special, but then when I got in touch with this gentleman named Will Howard, who knows all,
0: right,
1: and has this this Facebook site, Jackie Wilson Music and Memories, I hooked up with him. Total gentleman, he really is, and passionate. Oh yeah, about what he's doing, and so he started listening to my radio show on Sunday night, and. Here we are. So the Jackie Wilson idea got great, but I got several resources to add to this who actually knew Jackie and would spend time with him. So now, you know, a little simple special that I was going to do with him, just me and Jackie Wilson, kind of snowballed into something very big.
0: Well, it may be the whole show one night.
1: It could be.
0: Yeah. Absolutely, and it'd be worthwhile. I think that would be great.
1: Well, let me ask you your opinion on this. When we do a special, for example, there at 8 p.m. Central Time Sunday night on the Soul of the City.
0: .net.
1: Thank you. What is your opinion if you've got an artist like a Sam Cooke or a Jackie Wilson extending that 1 hour over? Is that a good idea or? Not so much. I mean, if you love the artist, well, of course.
0: Yeah, right. Exactly. I think that, and if you love the artist, that's wonderful. But most of the things you'd play might be known and all that. But if you've got content that's really compelling, I wouldn't watch the clock.
1: I agree.
0: And
1: that's the deal with Jackie Wilson.
0: Yeah, well, absolutely. He could easily fill a night. So I'm checking out this Facebook site, which I think is really neat, by the way. And I'd be curious if he has anything from when Jackie in '64 was at the Hampton Hotel in Miami.
1: There's a lot of pictures on there.
0: Yeah, yeah.
1: And he says, you know, he's very thankful for. My radio Sunday night show, internet show, because I've talked about that site because I've learned a lot. I don't claim to know everything about anybody, and I'm still learning. And the information on Jackie Wilson is just incredible. And the photos, man, there's all kind of photos on there.
0: That's great.
1: So, with Sunday night coming up, you want me to tell you what I do in case your listeners haven't heard it?
0: Absolutely. And, well, before you even do, I got to know, who's the special this week?
1: Temptations.
0: All right. Oh, okay. I just played Since I Met My Baby.
1: Since I Lost My Baby.
0: Since I Lost My Baby. Sorry about that. Yes, absolutely. Since I Lost My Baby.
1: Is that your next favorite, Ask a Lonely?
0: No. Well, Ask a Lonely is Four Tops, of course. But so different group, but that's all right. No, absolutely not. It was just Russ's request. So, all right.
1: Okay.
0: So we're going to hear all sorts of Temptation stuff. So tell me the rest of it. SoulOfTheCity.net.
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0: Yes.
1: I'm also the morning personality there from 5 to 10 a.m. Monday through Friday, but it's not a soul show necessarily.
0: Mm-hmm.
1: But on Sunday night, 6 p.m. until 12 midnight Central Time, we play songs like Curtis Mayfield, The Impressions, The Hall, The Motown, Sly and the Family Stone, Otis Redding.
0: Mm-hmm.
1: Just to give you an idea, the Manhattans, Joe Simon, Joe Tay, Lou Rawls, Archie Bell and the Drills, Johnny Taylor.
0: Yeah.
1: That's a big artist for you.
0: Yeah.
1: The Isley Brothers. We did Al Green last week.
0: Ooh, Grits Green.
1: And that went very well. Yeah. Gladys Knight and the Pips, she's my favorite.
0: Okay.
1: And we've done, we played Junior Walker and the All-Stars, the Dells, GQ, Brentwood, Major Lance. Play some blues, too, like Bobby Bland and Little Milton. And,
0: yeah.
1: People from Stax like Eddie Floyd, of course, Tyrone Davis, Earth, Wind, and Fire. Yeah, it's all the classic soul and R&B that a lot of us really love, and I've been wanting to do this for a long time. We celebrated the year of the Soul of the City on June 15th.
0: All right. Well, congratulations.
1: So we proceed on, and thank you. And again,
0: yeah.
1: So your listeners will know, I don't make any money off this. I don't plan to. Never will.
0: Right. It's a labor of love, which is one of the reasons that I love promoting it, because it's truly just from the heart. It's not a for-profit venture. And SoulOfTheCity.net.
1: Thank you. SoulOfTheCity.net. Bobby Womack. We play a lot of Bobby Womack. Hey, do you remember a song by the Staples Singers after they switched labels and they went from Stax to Warner Brothers? They did a song called Unlock Your Mind.
0: Yes, I have heard that. Absolutely.
1: It's good. If you ever get a chance, play it sometime.
0: Yeah, that was on Warner Brothers, and I do. All right, I'll write that down as a request. Good deal.
1: Well, it's a pleasure talking to you tonight, and I apparently caught in at the right time. I'm upstairs editing music. I'm trying to edit out the walk by Mayor Hawthorne right now.
0: Oh, yeah, it's easy. I'll try to find your email address, and I'll send it to you. It's easy.
1: Oh, is it?
0: Yeah. There's something you can repeat in place of that line.
1: Okay.
0: I play it all the time, and nobody ever mentions that I did what I did. So, yeah.
1: Yeah, well, I don't need the secret. Is it a good bit break?
0: You just can't hear the difference.
1: So you got it at like 320 or something like
0: that? Yeah, it's... well, I'll send you an email.
1: Okay.
0: All right. Cool. Good deal. Thanks.
1: Have a great weekend.
0: All right, you too. All right, so
1: okay.
0: We're almost out of time, but that's all right. Larry in Little Rock and Carol in Chicago. Let's see what we can do in the last weaning moments here. Larry in Little Rock, welcome back to WGN Radio.
2: Hi, thanks for having me. I'll be brief. I had watched an old Ed Sullivan rerun, and they mentioned that Berry Gordy and Jackie Wilson met boxing. They were both boxers.
0: That's true.
2: You know, is it true?
0: Yes, it is.
2: Well, that's interesting. The singers would be that. And my other question is Tom Lehrer, the song about college days. I know you're a fan of his.
0: Yes.
2: There's a line in it. I can never figure out what it is. It's like Gaudi Amaziga tour or something. Are you familiar?
0: Yeah, absolutely. And just to play on the fraternities, if you will. But I'll try to find that and play it for you, Larry.
2: Well, thank you.
0: Okay, thanks. Appreciate it. All right, so the final moment, and it is really a moment, and apologies for that in advance, goes to Carol in Chicago. Welcome back to WGN Radio. How are you, Carol?
3: Hey there. I'm fine. I just thought I'd pass along some info about Carla Cook, Sam's daughter. She's performing her father's music.
0: Yeah.
3: And she will be at the Arcata Theater in St. Charles, Illinois, owned by Ron Onesti. The man is phenomenal with he's redone this old theater, and he also did one in Des Plaines. Has all kinds of rock and roll and stuff. Anyway, Carla Cook will be appearing on August 28th of 2026 at the Arcata Theater in St. Charles, Illinois, which is North Avenue and Route 31.
0: Okay, and we, by the way, we're in commercial, so the show's over, so you and I are talking, and it's on the stream. But now, I know a Carla Cook who is a jazz singer, but I did not know that this is the daughter of Sam Cook. Is this the same person?
3: I don't know about that. I couldn't answer you, but she is billed for the Arcata, and Ron Onesti keeps his facts straight, so she's being billed as his daughter.
0: I'll be darned. No, because I've seen this woman, and I had no idea. I thought that she, in one interview I had heard, she, like, her idol was Eddie Jefferson, and I loved Eddie Jefferson and all that kind of stuff, but I didn't know about. This is great. Call me next week earlier, yeah, and we'll talk about it on the air.
3: Sounds great. Okay.
0: Appreciate it. Okay, thanks.
3: Okay, bye.
0: All right, and if you're listening on the stream, that's great. And, of course, if you're not, I'm talking to myself again, so sayonara. All right. Thanks, Adam. Okay, bye. All right, so now there's something I was going to do here. Oh, yeah, 2020 news. Wait a minute. Wait. Let me get that going.
4: This Stuns for Hire, plus Pinky Scare and Say It, Don't Spray It. I'm Grant Marshall, 2020 News. Real news, real stories, real fun. Gulp Nonfiction, and the hitmen may keep on coming. Hiring a contract killer to commit murders not always a crime of violence, says a federal court. As Dave Barry likes to say, we're not making this up. What a field day for the hits. The court cleared an inmate in North Dakota on two convictions for hiring some bad boy to bump off a couple of guys. Even baiting a bruiser to bumper one with a bullet that bids bye-bye is not categorically a crime of violence, the judges ruled. Alrighty then. Papier-mâché, Eagle Rockin' Robin. This wackadoodle waste paper work of art in the Los Angeles foothills mysteriously appeared a decade ago atop an abandoned eyesore. Locals love the loony-looking long beak fooling the roost. Now Pinky's a bird of prey since Pillar Henge is finally being built. Wither bird on a spire, Gleebirds fans pray Pinky prevails permanently as a gird of paradise. Chokey the Bear, where the riled things are. Fume service at a hotel in Lower Manhattan when a pair of pinheads got into some bonehead battle over baggage. Scare spray as one of the luggage lunkheads let loose with bear spray and stunk up the joint so bad the fire guys had to evacuate the hotel. All 400 rooms. Bear Ugg flew the swoop, but spray faint led to a gaggle of guests and a few smoke eaters going to the ER. Welcome to the Big Crab Apple. And that's what's happening. I'm Grant Marshall, 2020 News.

0: Chanel as far as that goes. It was a country ballad. And it was, I think that Chuck Seals was playing in Wynn Stewart's band at the time. So they were clearly just country guys all the way. And then, of course, Jerry Lee gave it its own style, to say the least.
1: Oh, yeah. And he also inspired, who was who sung Memphis, Tennessee?
0: Well, Chuck Berry.
1: Okay. Because Jerry Lee definitely inspired that one.
0: Well, that's fighting words. I think you could argue it either way.
1: Oh, yeah, which brings us back to the ATSC standards. This is the standard course for modern broadcast television.
0: Mm-hmm.
1: And they're currently still playing with ATSC 3.0, which they've been doing for roughly a decade, and they've been having continued problems with it, but they're still trying to cram it out. And it includes a digital rights management cram down, which is basically the back door to turning off free broadcast television.
0: Okay.
1: And also, although it's not supposed to mandate it, it's supposed to work just over the air. But ATSC 3.0 sets have to be plugged into either a separate decoder box or their internal decoder box that's supposed to be able to receive over-the-air rekeying has to frequently be plugged into the internet.
0: Right.
1: In order to update its certificates to allow it to be watched. And everything on an ATSC 3.0 signal, including the emergency broadcast system, is encrypted. So a cell phone, if you're on hard times and you pick up a cell phone in a back alley that works and you've got no subscription, no nothing, but it works and a tornado warning comes out and the cell phone's turned on, it will give you the tornado warning.
0: Yes, it will.
1: ATSC will stick its tongue out and laugh at you as your house is destroyed around your ears.
0: Yeah, next-gen TV is how they market 3.0, and talking about combining 4K Ultra HD and all that with broadcast. You know, I don't know because I don't watch television. So, you know, my knowledge of television goes back to when, you know, we had 525 scan lines. We didn't use them all, but nonetheless, and we adopted that horrible NTSC, never twice same color.
1: Yeah, well, with all the challenges they had, they did far more with NTSC than you would have thought possible.
0: Well,
1: they
0: yeah,
1: were
0: but,
1: able to, get,
0: but
1: they,
0: you know,
1: RCA created color that was black and white compatible, so you didn't have to replace your TV set just because your favorite TV station went color and you were still struggling with a $200 TV.
0: You've ended the
2: this
0: hour.
2: Is the station that keeps you informed.
0: We're in the news.
2: Chicago's very own.
0: Thanks for calling.
2: And
0: okay,
2: online.
0: Bye.
1: Thank you.
0: Yeah.
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0: WGN Radio. I'm not sure what happened to that, but that's supposed to be Bobby Blueblend, Let Your Love Light Shine, and I'll make sure it is next time. I don't know why it didn't start. But we'll, I'll worry about that. But right now I'll talk to Gary in Austin. Welcome back to WGN Radio.
3: Well, hey, Raleigh. Yeah, I was thinking about a couple of celebrities that I'm not sure about them. Like Fabian is one. I know he did Turn Me Loose, but I understand he was very, very popular. But I don't know for what.
0: Was
3: he?
0: They got him because he was sitting outside in Philadelphia, South Philly, on the porch, and they looked at him and said, "God, that's a good looking guy. Let's make him a teen idol." That's pretty much it. But why I left. This was the 70s in Los Angeles. I can't believe I did this, but I probably still would today, but I'll confess. So Fabian gets arrested. True story. He gets arrested for battery, for beating up his wife and his mother-in-law. And later he got a divorce over this and all that. But anyway, when the news broke, my headline was Fabian scores first two hits in years. And...
3: I thought there might be a turn me loose line in there.
0: No, maybe. That was first two hits in years. That was so every time I think about Fabian, that's what I think of. But no, really, he was a Fabian Forte, and that was actually his name, Fabian Anthony Forte. And he was born in South Philly, and his father was a cop in Philadelphia. And Bob Marcucci was good friends with Fabian's next door neighbor. And what happened was Fabian's father had a heart attack. And while he's being taken away in an ambulance, here's Marcucci looking over there and sees Fabian. And he thinks, God, this guy's perfect. You know, in the days of Rick Nelson and Elvis and everything else. And so he goes over. Meanwhile, here's Fabian worry about his father possibly dying. And Bob Marcucci hands him his card and said, well, if you've ever been interested in the rock and roll business, and from what I understand, Fabian looked at him like out of his mind. You know, it's like, I'm worried about my dad. But what was interesting is his dad, I think, was okay. But bottom line is he couldn't find work. Well, he had no notable skills whatsoever. So anyway, he couldn't find anything. And so Marcucci, meanwhile, is still after him. And in fact, Frankie Avalon actually suggested Fabian as a possibility as well. And so he said, they gave me a pompadour and clothes and those G.D. White bucks, and out I went. So they gave him $30 a week to be on the road. And while he was home, he was working part-time in a pharmacy. And he was still practicing singing and I think trying to get his GED or something. I don't know. But his goal was to make money. And he knew that he wasn't good at it. In fact, I think his viewpoint of it was horrible. Well, Georgie Woods played it. And I love the way it came out. For some reason, Georgie Woods played it. Well, of course he did. He was paid to. All right. The song was Shivers. And actually, the interesting thing, there's a Chicago connection because this was a local hit in Chicago. And that is how Fabian met Dick Clark, just down the road in South Philly. And Clark agreed to try him at one of his record hops, which he was doing, you know, off the air, not on bandstand. And he noticed that the little girls went wild. They just thought it was great. And Dick Clark called Marcucci and said, you got a star. Now all you have to do is teach him how to sing. And so they put him on American Bandstand. He did this song called I'm in Love, and it was terrible too. But the response was overwhelming. People just, young girls, thought he looked just great. And he was doing all these record hops and getting virtually nothing for it whatsoever. And so, you know, on TV, he was lip-syncing the records. And he was, still a high schooler. He was like 15 when he was the most promising vocalist of 1958. And then, so Marcucci didn't give up. And so he got a Doc Pomus Mort Schumann song, I'm a Man, not the Bo Diddley hit. And Fabian kind of liked it. And so he tried his darndest. And then the next single was Turn Me Loose, which you mentioned. And, Marcucci took out all these ads, like in Billboard and other publications. Fabian is coming. Who is Fabian? Fabian is here. And, it worked. Turn Me Loose got into the top 10. And that was really about it. Well, Hound Dog Man, the follow-up, got up to number 9. But his biggest hit was number 3, Tiger. So, yeah, it was terrible. Well, they all were terrible. What am I saying? Let's see if I have time. I'm hoping I don't. It would be to my credit if I don't. But let's
3: Turn Me Loose was bad enough.
0: Well, it is. You're right. You're absolutely right. But let's.
3: It's a great song to make fun of.
0: Well, sure it is. Here's Tiger. In case there's somebody who hasn't had the displeasure of hearing it.

0: So there you have it.
1: Oh, and that yeah, one, I've missed that one. Somehow.
0: Oh, well, see, I know that record actually, and it was a hit as far as that goes. Turn Me Loose was as well, but Tiger was even bigger. And then they put out he got gold records for both of those, so they put out a gold album called The Fabulous Fabian. And so by the time he turned 18, he had 11 singles that actually hit the Billboard Hot 100, Most Struggling Under, but there. And apparently the deal was Marcucci actually admitted to punching him once, so their relationship was a little questionable. And he was one of the stars of the Paola hearings, don't you know? And but not about Paola. He testified in front of Congress saying his records had been distorted electronically to significantly improve his voice. Well, I guess not that there's anything illegal about that. He bought out his contract for $65,000 in like 1963 and signed with Dot, with Randy Wood from Dot, you know, Randy's record store. And Fabian did not have bad things to say about Marcucci. In fact, he said, I didn't think he ever cheated me out of money. He never promised me anything he didn't deliver. He said the problem was all the songs sounded the same, so I bought myself out of my contract. And, he started to sing and nobody knew.

0: critics sort of mentioned his lack of talent. But, you know, his former manager said, you know, he's a sensational lounge act in Nevada, but he shouldn't play anywhere else except on prom nights. And, yeah, that's probably true. And he was performing in Las Vegas. He wound up not only attacking his wife, but he attacked the district attorney in Las Vegas. And he filed bankruptcy. And he started performing again in the 80s, but I couldn't tell you anything about it. But so that's the Fabian story.
1: Yeah, that's interesting. It's a lot. You don't have talent to make money, I
0: right.
1: guess.
0: Well, a lot of records. A lot of records. I mean, believe me, this was not for lack of Chancellor records. Marcucci released a ton of things, hoping for something. And he got Turn Me Loose and Tiger in 59. But after that, I mean, I'd say another 25 records probably.
1: Wow.
0: So, then, of course, during the Teen Idol craze, you know, the TV, in the movies and stuff, 20th Century Fox, you know, did so well with Elvis and with Pat Boone. So they signed Fabian to a long-term contract. And this was good for him. This was not so good for 20th Century Fox. He was a leader, a leading role in Hound Dog Man. You probably have never seen that. And it was based upon a novel by the guy who wrote Old Yeller. And he sang a number of songs, terrible, just terrible. And, you know, the film lost money, okay? And then he wound up in supporting roles. He was in High Time with Bing Crosby, and he had a moment in North to Alaska with John Wayne. So the studio kept him because, you know, he said, acting wasn't like singing. It was very private, quiet on the set, no screaming. It was wonderful. So, you know, he liked that, and that was it. And he did a number of things like that, where he got to meet and greet everybody from Natalie Wood to Marilyn Monroe and all that. And there was a television series, and I never saw it. He was a psychotic killer in A Lion Walks Among Us, which was an episode. It was an episodic television show called Bus Stop, and it was something Robert Altman put together. And apparently this was highly controversial because it had violent content or something like that. But he said it was his best performance. And then Fox paired him with Tommy Sands in some movie. And then Bob Marcucci got him in some other movie, none of which you remember. But he played opposite Tuesday Weld in one of the Dick Powell Show episodes. He was momentary in Mr. Hobbs Takes a Vacation. So a lot of things, The Longest Day, a lot of things like that. There are others I'm not thinking of offhand. But, you know, he worked. I mean, which is amazing to have absolutely no known talent whatsoever. He signed with American International Pictures after that and did several things. And so I think that he's been in over 30 films.
1: Wow,
0: so,
1: that's amazing.
0: Right.
1: Most and they're all forgettable.
0: Well, absolutely.
1: Like.
0: Or certainly his role therein. And he got drafted. But this is interesting. And I don't think it's because anybody but Kate off. But he went to the physical and they declared him 4F.
1: Huh.
0: And I don't know why. But, you know, he was drafted. He figured it's during the Vietnam War period, too. And he figures, well, I've got my call to duty. He goes down for the physical and they say, ah, no. So, he was drinking. And I think that probably led to the arrest to the wife and the mother-in-law. And, the deal with attacking the district attorney in Las Vegas was actually on a plane, where he was smoking, and the district attorney was kind of a seatmate and said, put out the cigarette. So he did. He put out the cigarette on the district attorney. And yeah, you can figure he was drinking for that. And and that was after the divorce and the beatings. Then he was involved in a charity racing event at Watkins Glen, and there was something where somebody got injured, and he was ruled to be 40% liable or something. So I don't know what the deal was there. There's a story. You could probably look it up. And so, but he's had three marriages, including the ill-fated one. Yeah.

0: That's the deal. I think the last marriage was Miss Pennsylvania USA. So I don't know. I don't know if they're still together or whatever, but maybe so. Back in Pennsylvania. So yeah. That's it.
1: But yeah, that's interesting. And then another one I was thinking about was the incomparable Hildegard. Now, I don't know what she did, but the first time I ever heard about her was on the Cruisin' 56 album, where Robin Seymour mentions her. And she was, I guess, in...
0: She was a cabaret performer, the incomparable Hildegard. This is not our era. In fact, long before Nat King Cole did it, she did Darling Je Vous Aime Beaucoup, you know, that thing. And it was supper clubs and cabarets, and she was glamorous, had evening gowns and, you know, the long white gloves and all that kind of stuff. So, yeah, but I think her last name was actually Sel. But in any event, Hildegard, she went by just that one name. But it was all like supper clubs. But she would have been born like around the turn of the last century, like early 1900s.
1: Oh, wow, yeah.
0: Yeah, so that's what I mean. This was, you know, and she wound up performing at the White House during the Truman era, things like that. And I think that in the 40s, she wound up being the best paid cabaret vocalist. She was making like $150,000 a year then. So, but that's also when the music was starting to change. So that was the deal. And she lived to at least 80-something. I don't think she ever got married. I never heard of anything like that. But the incomparable Hildegard. I think Walter Winchell dubbed her that. I don't know, but somebody. And so that was the deal. And she died. She was 99 years old, like 2005.
1: Wow.
0: She was around, but it was certainly not, you can't even say the pop standards era. This predates all of that.
1: Right. Yeah.
0: Who was talking about her?
1: Oh, it was on the Cruisin' 56 album with,
0: really?
1: Well, Robin Seymour.
0: Yeah.
1: And I think she was going to be in Detroit or I can't remember now. I haven't heard that album in years, but I remember him mentioning, I don't know if she's going to be in concert or...
0: All right, so that's when Robin was at KMH.
1: Yeah, WKMH.
0: Yeah. All right. Yeah, doing Stranded in the Jungle or something. So this was just a commercial for a Hildegard appearing?
1: It was a commercial.
0: Oh,
1: yeah, I think she was appearing someplace. I don't know if KMH was sponsoring it or what. I don't remember now.
0: Or whether Ron Jacobs just took some liberties and threw it in there.
1: I don't know. But I think he might have read it live, supposedly live.
0: Well, he certainly did the recreation live, you know, so. All right, so now I have to try and find. I've got those Cruisin' series. It's in a box like everything else, I got to unearth it because it just, you know, by 56, Hildegard is at least 50. At least 50.
1: Yeah, I was saying, now that not having heard of her then, I didn't know. But, you know, now that I've heard you talk about her, she's been on up, kind of up there.
0: Yeah.
1: Back then in 56.
0: Yeah. And so, this is, she was in like touring shows like Follies that toured around, things like that. And she had some bit parts in TV shows, which wasn't unusual. So that kind of thing. But her real heyday was before that, you know.
1: Right. So, right around around the World War II or.
0: Yeah, like
1: maybe post World War II.
0: The last time I saw Paris, it was really before World War II. Was probably her real heyday. She was interviewed at one time, and like I said, she wore these elegant clothes and these long gloves and stuff. And she said, "Miss Piggy stole the gloves idea from me." So, she. she did a lot of kind of risque things, and she'd give long-stemmed roses to men in the audience and all that. But it was never, I mean, she was never like a smut queen or anything, but she was absolutely a cabaret vocalist.
1: Wow, that's interesting. Yeah, because, you know, I heard about her, you know, I thought, who is she? And I never knew anybody who knew anything about her. So that's
0: well, they would, just... they wouldn't still be alive. But
1: yeah.
0: You know, she played she played piano a bit, and you know, but supper clubs and cabarets were her thing.
1: Right, right.
0: And I think we're going into the news. So
1: okay, well, great. Thanks
0: right,
1: a lot.
0: Thanks
1: for
0: calling.
1: That.
0: Appreciate it.
2: American boy in Paris fell for a lovely mademoiselle. With no French at his command, he tried to make her understand.

toujours wondering how you are. And that's the way I felt right from the start. Ah, chérie, my love for you is très, très fort. I wish my French were good enough

0: WGN Radio. I'm Raleigh James, and there's Hildegard. And Darling, Je vous aime beaucoup. It was written in 1935 by Anna Sassenko, and she was Hildegard's manager, and it turned out that it was in a movie. Now, it came out in 36 on Shellac on 78 on Columbia, but it was in the movie Love and Kisses that Hildegard sang it, and that got to about number 21 in 43. But then, you know, a dozen years later, here comes Nat King Cole making it an absolute smash, and although it got to number 7 in 55, and yeah, it was just terrific. Dean Martin put it on his French Style album, but that's more of a joke. All right, I think. Anyway, that's the deal. So yeah, she had it going on in a generation that was well before anybody who is listening to this show. Dave on the North Side, welcome to WGN Radio.
1: Hello.
0: What's up?
1: I heard you talking about Larry Darnell.
0: Yes, I played your request, and then I also played his soliloquy.
1: Yeah, I was listening to that. Did you say that he was a cross-dresser?
0: Yeah, well, the Dude Drop-In was a notorious club for that.
1: So was he like a transvestite?
0: I think he was performing. Whether or not he lived the life, I didn't know him.
1: Mm. And then you talked about Lou Ross.
0: The interesting thing is that, and like I say, I don't know whether he was gay or not, but I mentioned he was born and he died in Columbus, Ohio, and he was a gospel singer. I believe he had a marriage in there, but of course that doesn't mean anything, as you well know. But by the time he was 15, he was doing those burlesque road shows, the brown skin models. You can look that up if you don't know. But then he got the gig at the Dude Drop In, which is also where, of course, Little Richard was, and he had real notoriety for that.
1: Now, he hooked up. Was Little Richard also?
0: Well, at the Dude Drop In, sure, they would have been contemporaries. I understand it's been fully restored, and that I don't know, but it was originally African American traveling performers, but Little Richard improvised Tutti Frutti there, you know, with lyrics that didn't go on the record, obviously. But Ray Charles, Irma Thomas, Fats Domino, it was stuff like that, and there was a lot of cross dressing there.
1: Interesting. So Little Richard, was he like a trans, or was he just
0: Little Richard was confused. He was absolutely gay, no doubt about that. But, you know, growing up in the South and growing up deeply religious, you know, Southern Baptist and all that kind of stuff, he was not comfortable in his own skin. And, you know, notoriously had given up rock and roll, to burn his records, to be in the ministry and all that kind of stuff. But, the Dude Drop In was, in some ways, it was a straight club, but the woman who was the kind of MC at the club was Patsy Bedelia. And Patsy, by the way, was openly gay black drag queen. And, he was at the club Desire before that. But, originally they called them female impersonators and all of that. Yeah. So the owner of the Dude Drop In absolutely thought it was fine because, of course, she was a charismatic host and entertainer. And I'll tell you, some of the people who, in addition to Little Richard, Bobby Marchand. And Bobby Marchand was notorious as a cross-dresser. He was so good. He did There Is Something on Your Mind, the Big J. McNeely record that he did the soliloquy in. You've probably heard that. He used to appear there regularly. And so, it was several people there as that. But technically, it was not a quote-unquote gay club, if you will. But with Patsy kind of running the show, it was definitely a lot of cross-dressing.
1: Okay, was it Little Richard and was it Billy Hines I thought you mentioned, or was it Les Lou Ross and Billy Himes? Something about like a, the two of them were like a
0: I
1: couple
0: don't,
1: or something?
0: I don't know about a connection with Billy Himes at all.
1: I heard you mention that before, or maybe it was someone else.
0: No. Don't know. Can't
1: you remember if it was Little Richard or if it was Lou Rouse?
0: There was a connection through Earl Hines, I think, more than anything.
1: Okay.
0: Lou Rawls performed with Earl. You know, that's classic jazz there. And so Billy was a member of the Hines family. But, you know, you'd think of him more with Earl Hines.
1: But Earl Hines, they were straight or they weren't?
0: Yes, I have no reason to doubt that.
1: Okay.
0: That was not, you know, again, I don't know what these people do personally, but what I can tell you, on stage and all, there was nothing of that ilk at all.
1: Yeah, I'm sorry. I had heard rumors, so I was trying to clarify some of it.
0: I have never heard a rumor that Lou Rawls was gay, ever.
1: Okay, well, yeah. So, I know he's gay, but I thought maybe
0: he was dressing. He was married multiple times, about three times. Lana, and then somebody, and then Nina. And, you know, I think there were things in terms of if you were to go back there and see, okay, well, at this point he played this character or whatever, that kind of thing. But I would say I've never heard any talk about that, about Lou Rawls at all.
1: Okay. Bro, it's just more of Little Richard and Larry Darnell. And,
0: well, it isn't like it. Now, you know, the internet, sadly, is just loaded with information. So if you want a story about Lou Rawls being gay, I guarantee you'll find it. If you look hard enough, I'm sure there was something about his funeral or whatever. But anyway, the bottom line is I never heard it. And so you'd have to get it from somebody who knew him better than I knew him, which I was actually not at all. I knew he had marital issues a few times, and there were money issues about that, and then there were rifts between the children of one marriage to the wife of another marriage, and that mm-hmm. kind of stuff. That kind of dirt you'd hear about, but in terms of what you're talking about, I never heard it. That's not to say either way, but nope. I would say I would say no.
1: Okay, yeah, just like you said, I heard rumors. I don't want
0: probably rumors about everything, but I just, in any way, I wouldn't buy it. You'd have to do a lot to convince me.
1: Yeah, like you said, I just wanted to do research before I started having discussions with people about
0: it. Well, don't listen to an idiot talk show host. Research it yourself. Look for documents.
1: Yeah.
0: Get it that
1: That's
0: way.
1: That's what my papa used to tell me. Papa told me the same thing. He's like, he's like, don't take other people's. He's like, do your own research.
0: Right, and especially online, if it isn't sourced, then don't believe it. It's got to be sourced. You've got to be able to see with a footnote where it came from.
1: Okay. Let's move on, because that seems like a touchy subject you don't really care to talk about.
0: Well, no, I mean, I don't think there is a subject. There is no subject. So what else?
1: Okay. How about Stan Freberg? Do you care for him?
0: Oh, I loved Stan Freberg. He was terrific. Absolutely. He was one of the funniest human beings. Absolutely.
1: I catch him on the old-time radio show every once in a while. And, they do clips from him.
0: Yeah.
1: Couple of weeks ago, they did the Elderly Man River instead of the Old Man River.
0: Absolutely. I mean, you can get all of his works. That's easy to get. All that stuff is available, and he often found himself paired with Mel Blanc and did a number of things with him, but other things as well. My favorite, of course, was that whole AT&T deal and the direct dialing demonstration, and they took away our Murray Hills. That was my favorite. But there were so many.
1: Do you know he played on a Bugs Bunny cartoon?
0: Yeah, that's what I'm saying. Absolutely.
1: He played as a tortoise, and the hare and the tortoise and the hare, where they race each other. And he's like going throughout. He's got all these different
0: It was Junior Bear, J-U-N-Y-E-R, Junior Bear. And actually, originally, it was Kent Rogers, and Rogers was killed. Now, this is a long time ago. Mm. This is long before you were born. This was World War II. And what happened was Rogers was drafted, went into the war, or joined. I don't know why he got in the war, but anyway, he was, and he died at the war. And so at that point, they got Freeberg to take that role. And the cartoon was What's Bruin, Bruin, you know, B-R-E-W-I-N, apostrophe B-R-U-I-N. And it was their version of the Three Bears. And that's, like I was saying, you know, he was paired with Mel Blanc on a lot of stuff. So he was the voice of Dumb Dog in Foxy by Proxy. Here's a number of things. Mm-hmm. He did voice work for Walt Disney's company, the Imagineers, that kind of stuff. He played Mr. Busy the Beaver in Lady and a Tramp, and some other stuff. He also, interestingly, he's credited with his interpretation of Pete Puma was the basis of Dawes Butler's voice of Sam, the cat paired with Sylvester in Mouse and Garden. He voiced K.G. Coyote, the father of Wile E. Coyote in Little Go Beep.
1: I found out that he did this by listening to the cartoon channel. They do like a history on some of the stuff, and they talk about him.
0: He was on Capitol. As far as his popularity with music, with records, Capitol signed him, and that's like 1951, and he started doing the satires, and one of the most famous was John and Marcia. And he played both characters, John and Marcia, repeating each other's names. And you can look that up online, because that was a very big thing. And, he satirized Ferl and Husky, a Dear John letter that was hilarious. And, of course, you know, Johnny Ray's Cry. He did it as Try. And St. George and the Dragonette. He did that.
1: Yeah.
0: You know, that was Dawes Butler, June Foray, and Stan Freeberg. Exactly. And there are a ton of them, just a ton of them. But like I say, my favorite was They Took Away Our Murray Hills.
1: Who was that?
0: They Took Away Our Murray Hills. That was my favorite.
1: I have to hear that again. They got one where he was doing a spinoff of TV. Because I guess TV was coming, radio was going out, and he was making fun of it.
0: Yeah. Well, there are literally dozens and dozens of these. You know, his parody, The Great Pretender by the Platters, or, you know, his parody of Banana Boat Song, you know, the Harry Belafonte thing. And there's an endless supply of that. And this is a guy whose material is well known, and he had fun. Yeah. You know, when McCarthyism was big in the 50s, he would poke fun at that, and parodied Joe McCarthy and other things. And so it's just everything. Capitol would not release a couple of his things. He made a parody of Arthur Godfrey, and Capitol said no, they wouldn't do it. And the reason they didn't, it had nothing to do with good taste. They thought Godfrey would take legal action. And they also, same kind of thing, he was spoofing Ed Sullivan, you know, Toast to the Town. He did most of the town. But when Rhino released that box set, they're both in it. And of course, every Christmas, we usually play Green Christmas, which was huge. You know, I mean, everybody knows that, I think. So, and the old Payola Roll Blues, you know, which was, that was the deal. It's a number of things. Presents United States of America, that was the early years. That was big, too. But I'll have to find they took away our Murray Hills, because that whole AT&T thing was one of my favorite bits.
1: Yeah, I think that's the one I'm talking about. I'd like to hear that again. I was wondering if you could play St. George one too.
0: Yeah, let me write it down. I've certainly got that on this computer. It's a hit, obviously. St.
1: I don't have internet, so when you say I can go listen to it, it's like, yeah, right, okay.
0: All right. And they took away our Murray Hills, as I like it.
1: I want to say hi to my girlfriend, Betty. Hi, Betty.
0: Hi, Betty. Okay. Yeah. All right, Dave, good deal. We'll do it.
1: Okay. Also, I was wondering, you were talking last week about WBBM and the score going from a half signal to a quarter signal or something?
0: It's not the call letters now, but yeah. I was going to say that's all online too, but anyway. I will talk about that when I got more time, I promise.
1: Oh, I'm sorry.
0: Okay.
1: All right.
0: Thanks, appreciate it. And that's, of course, on FM now, but we're talking about the AM seal. All right, so we'll get to Gene and Dalton. There'll be room for you, too. One more bumper coming up. And, of course, it will be Turn On Your Love Light, which is what didn't play for me before, but I have every hope that it will now. Coming up on WGN Radio.

0: WGN Radio. I'm Raleigh James, so that concludes Jimmy P's six-pack. Yeah, and he said, let your love light shine. Nope, turn on your love light is what we're doing there. Bobby Blue Bland on Duke, 1961, supposedly written by Don Robey as Diedrich Malone. And if you believe that, I've got a bridge to sell you. But it's a good song no matter who wrote it. All right, so there you go. Time is ticking away, and we are going to conclude the show with Gene and Dalton. So, Gene, how are you feeling tonight?
1: Oh, you know what? You made my night, but you want to know something? You know so much. You read people's minds. When you talked about Hildegard to that gentleman, you know, I just missed Hildegard about two or three times. My mom was born in Sheboygan, and Milwaukee, we were always there. And I loved her music. And I tell you, when I was explaining to Kimberly, she had this song. I said, Jay Vazay or something like that.
0: Yeah.
1: And as I was saying that, Raleigh, you'll never believe it. It's ironic. As I was telling Kimberly that, you start playing that song.
0: Yep.
1: Read people's minds.
0: Yeah. That was her signature song. She was known for it. Most people remember the Nat King Cole version, but hers was huge.
1: Oh, and hell. And, you know, my husband and I, we kept missing her, you know, when we would drive through.
0: Yeah.
1: And she was in that one hotel. I'm getting old now. Like when you said, probably nobody listening is old, but I'm 92 years old and I remember her well.
0: Right.
1: And I'm so glad you played it. You made me feel good. I've been really, you know, in your prayers for Thea. It's not going well, but you know what? Every day is a day she's here, and I'm praying that something will come up, that those infusions will work. You know, there's hope.
0: Oh, yeah. Know? Yeah, I hate to say this. You're ending the show, but you're ending it on a positive note. You're always such a breath of fresh air with your attitude. I hope you'll call me soon. And as far as Hildegard, could have been the Blackstone, the Drake, or the Palmer House. And we'll talk to you next time.
1: It was one of them.
0: Yep. All right, thanks.
1: Thank you.
0: Thanks. Appreciate it, Gene.
1: I want to thank you. Ended my night nice. But it just seems so funny to me. It always will. That was ironic as I'm explaining it. You played it. Bye-bye.
0: Okay, bye. Thanks. And I think that's it. We're already in the news on WGN, so I'll just say if you're listening to the stream, that's a wrap.
2: 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I'm Grant Marshall, 2020 News. Real news, real stories, real fun. Prop gun, scrappiness is a showgun. Mother of the sneers behind the wheel north of New York City with her 9-year-old in the back seat when something sets off mommy big time. She whips out her fake pistol and brandishes it at somebody cops say before screeching out of there. The law caught up with Nitty Skitty Bang Bang before she got far with her phony firearm. Trigger slap Happy's facing charges. Have toy gun. Will unravel. Dirty slots, one-armed bandit indeed. A reputed gangster's luck looked a little too lucky at a Rhode Island casino, where prosecutors say he and some pals rigged the game by grabbing inside information on slot machine bonuses and jackpots, then timing their play to cash in big. Authorities claim the crew doubled their digital dough to more than $1 million before the house finally caught on. Luck be a shady, and now the jackpot comes with jail bars. Batman busted, a caped crusader's causing commotion in Mexico. A mystery man dubbed Batman is allegedly bagging bike bandits, binding suspected scooter snatchers to lampposts with bundles of duct tape, then branding them with doodled whiskers and thief scribbles. Cops say the tied-up troublemakers are actually the victims, and now they're hunting the homemade hero instead. Holy handcuffs, Batman. When the vigilante needs a lawyer, the plot's officially flipped. And that's what's happening. I'm Grant Marshall, 2020 News.
0: This is a replay of the Wednesday night, July 29th, WGN show. We started right at 10. If you don't hear yourself on it, it's because you didn't call. Oh, I hope you'll rectify that soon. We're live Monday through Thursday evenings from 10 to 1 Central. Dial 888-876-5593. 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

0: WGN Radio. I'm Raleigh James. We have 3 hours to spend together. If it's on your mind, well, you know the deal. It'll be on mine. And your requests, too. Yeah, we got the rest of Jimmy P's six-pack and Stan's two requests, and hopefully some of yours as well. All right, so all that said, I look for things with the help of many of you, especially Bob. Engineer Bob sends me terrific links of things that I would otherwise never think about. For instance, what did people do before eyeglasses? And, you know, we take so many things for granted, and of course it's not a new invention, to say the least, but nonetheless, there were a lot of humans roaming the earth before they got around to it. And so what'd they do? Well, it's interesting. We know some things and not others. But as far as glasses similar to what we wear today, that goes to Pisa, Italy, around 1286, when a craftsman fastened a couple of lenses to a frame made of wood, or maybe bone, and that was the first actual eyeglasses. But so that's 1286. But this is not the first time that humankind realized that there was a problem when you couldn't see too well. What did our prehistoric ancestors do? Well, to some degree, of course, we don't know, and exactly how the sight impaired kept up with the pack in a group of hunter-gatherers, that's lost to history to some degree. But even with imperfect vision, and you know, if it's imperfect enough, yeah, if you're very, very nearsighted, you've got incredible close-up vision. So possible that they were steered toward craftsman's role for their ability to focus on detail. So if very nearsighted, that usually had a plus side. Yeah, unless they were running from the enemy, so to speak. But long before the guy in Italy fastened lenses to a piece of wood or bone, they were working on this. And there's some evidence that this dates back to the Bronze Age. Glass and rock crystals, and there's something called the Nimrod lens, and they found that in Assyrian remains. Current day Iraq, actually. Not known exactly what they were used for. Some say, well, it was just a magnifying glass, and it would go between 7 or 9 times the ones that were found. So that could be interesting. But the other thing is there were holes in them, like resting points, meaning that they could have been propped up in a way that allowed artisans to use their hands and look through them. And then there was a 5,300-year-old Egyptian ivory knife handle with carved microscopic figures showing that the ancient Egyptians had a mean for providing vision enhancements other than the severely myopic. But we also have crystal lenses. A 2.3-gram convex was found in the tomb of a son of Chinese Emperor Liu. So that's first century. And as far as exactly what did that, hard to say. But my favorite was the ancient Romans. And there are some historians who say, well, they believe that emeralds and green gemstones would be a way to provide a visual aid. Well, maybe so, but it's more likely to have been the first sunglasses than necessarily anything for a true vision acuity. But Emperor Nero watched a gladiator event with the assistance of a smaragdus, an emerald gem. But as I say, that probably helped him block the glare more than see too clearly. And then there was water globes, which is interesting. A Roman philosopher, Seneca, described the magnifying effect of water in glass. Letters, however small and dim, are comparatively large and distinct when seen through a glass globe filled with water. Couldn't walk around with it, I don't think, but Pliny the Elder also noted lens-like qualities that resulted from combining elements, although he was actually looking for flammability as far as that goes, focusing the sun's rays through glass and all those kind of things. But interesting note, mirrors, as far as that goes, where Seneca continued to write about this, saying there were mirrors that would increase every object's size that they reflect. Absolutely. Concave metal glass or crystal mirrors could be used to magnify smaller text. So certainly for the last 1,000 years or so, they were working on it. But the major development came in the 9th century with reading stones, curved glass surfaces used to magnify print. And that was discussed at length by Arab mathematicians. And in fact, Al-Haytham's 1021 Book of Optics pretty much detailed it fairly well, typically made from quartz, rock crystal or beryl. Reading stones were fashioned in a plano convex with the flat side against the page of the book and the rounded side on top, giving a clear view of the lettering below. So there's actually, I think, one surviving example of that that was found from the 12th century in Sweden in 1999. But it's interesting to note those things, because all the things that we take absolutely for granted. Yeah, what do we do beforehand? All right, so enough of that. Now, if it's on your mind, it'll be on mine. And right now, it is on Elizabeth's mind in Rock Falls. Welcome back to WGN Radio. So last we talked while we mourned Mr. Chubbs. Mr. Chubbs selected a replacement for you. So how's it going?
1: Right. Little Bandit, he is just a character, and he's so much fun. Whenever he hears the air conditioning come on, he runs over and lies on the vent where the cold air is coming out.
0: Smart. Okay. I don't blame him a bit. That's brilliant on his part. How big is he?
1: Well, he was 18 pounds when I got him, and I don't know what he is now.
0: Okay.
1: I haven't had him weighed.
0: Well, small enough to fit on the vent. So that's nice.
1: Yeah. No, he lies on it.
0: Yeah.
1: First his head.
0: Yeah.
1: And then he crawls forward, and then the rest of him.
0: Yeah, that's terrific.
1: He was groomed today, and when the groomer brought him out, he said, "Bandit is a nice little gentleman."
0: Isn't that good to know? I'll tell you what, there online on the internet, there are tons of people grooming dogs, and some of them are anything but nice.
1: Oh, I'm sure.
0: Yeah.
1: I'm sure.
0: Yeah, they're fun to watch, especially when they go after the groomer. But that wouldn't be fun for the groomer, to say the least. But so Bandon apparently can be groomed by almost anybody. Had his nails clipped as well.
1: He was just really good, and he looked really cute.
0: Good.
1: I had to go to Iowa City a couple weeks ago, and so I had to leave early in the morning. And I took him back to the lady who had been keeping him to stay overnight and for part of the next day. So he got there, and she, all of a sudden, here's the neighborhood coming. We want to see Bandit. Is Bandit here yet? We want to see Bandit.
0: Oh, that's great. That's great. He had a welcoming committee.
1: Yes, and he was so happy to see everybody again. And so, I don't know. He's a little, jolly little boy.
0: That's wonderful. That's wonderful. And it's perfect because you've given him the gift of life. You've saved him. And he's given you a lot of joy. So that's a wonderful trade.
1: Right. I wanted to tell you about my experience at the grocery store last week and this week. This is probably nothing new to many of you people, but here it was something new. I came around that corner of the aisle at the grocery store, and right in front of me is this tall robot standing there.
0: I love it.
1: And he looked at me, and he saw me, and he turned around and went the other way.
0: Now,
1: so I asked what in the world he's doing. And they said, well, it's one of them is named Tally, and the other one is Barney. And right now they're going through the store mapping everything. And then their job will be to keep roaming around and finding what shelves need to be stocked.
0: Oh, that's wonderful. Now, see, here I thought they were going to have, like, samples of something, like hold out a platter for you to check out.
1: No. He does not interact with customers, it says.
0: Yet.
1: He's 79 inches tall.
0: Okay.
1: And just a tall, slim column with a base of wheels.
0: Well,
1: and some kind of a face. Kind of thing.
0: Yeah, Tally is actually the brand name of Simbi Robotics, and there's Marty, that's Badger. So they are actually being sold to supermarkets for inventory scanning, like you say. Also, spill hazard detection.
1: Oh, well, that's good.
0: Yeah, and some of them can do floor cleaning, which is really good. So, but the purpose is probably that inventory tracking, which is great. I wonder at what point they'll be able to restock the shelves themselves.
1: Well, I don't know. He doesn't have any arms.
0: Well, that's this model, but I'm sure that the robotics companies are working on them.
1: Well, I know. It's scary in a way.
0: Yeah.
1: How many jobs might be lost. But,
0: well.
1: So then this week I saw it again.
0: Yeah.
1: And I said, hello. And I could swear it said, hello, back to me. And I'm probably
0: It might have. Yeah, you know, I'll tell you, anything with an AI chip at this time, for the most part, is scarily designed to be friendly. And that's why mm-hmm. when I, you know, I'm smart enough not to ask AI about obscure R&B oldies. Forget about it. However, if I've got some computer questions that are driving me a little crazy, I'd say 7 times out of 10, AI will get me what I need and quickly. But what's a little off-putting is how personable it is. And, of course, you know, you're talking to a machine, but it makes you feel like the warmth of talking to a person. And every time I interact with that, I think to myself, I can see how people are, you know, falling in love with something on the internet that's not real and all that. They're almost a little too well programmed for that. It might be a little better if they were a little more mechanical. But they're wishing you a good evening and they're telling you how brilliant you are and all this kind of stuff. So yeah, I wouldn't be surprised if the robot would say hello to you.
1: I've heard that some of them are reprogramming themselves and hacking into other robots.
0: Well, okay, let's talk a little about this for a moment. There are things they can do, but everything that robotics and artificial intelligence does at this point in time is still a deductive reasoning model. There is absolutely no inductive reasoning. So the idea like HAL, you know, from 2001 or something is going to come and take over, that's not the model or how they're programmed. But the deductive reasoning is so fine-tuned that there's associative reasoning and other things, but it still all comes back to deduction. And that's what keeps us safe.
1: It's scary to me.
0: Yeah, well, if I find out while I'm still roaming the planet, and hopefully I'll be gone, that they've made that leap to inductive reasoning, then I'm with you. I'll be scared all the way. But with deductive reasoning, it's just a sophisticated form of garbage in, garbage out.
1: But I don't think we know the whole plan of what's going on. I think there are things going on we don't know about where they are.
0: Well, from what I can tell, they're not there yet. And I've really spent some time researching this, actually, because like you, it was a little off-putting. And I think they can be there. I think we're probably less than 10 years away from it, but I don't have 10 years, so I'm not too worried.
1: No, I don't either.
0: Yeah, right. So it's like, okay, that's for some other generation.
1: My grandson, absolutely.
0: And, you know, really, since the advent of digital technology, and we've been building up to this since the Industrial Revolution, really, that was all the precursor. All along, unfortunately, technology is ahead of wisdom. So when we get things, we're not necessarily bright enough to know what we shouldn't do with them. And so, that'll become a factor. But as far as the platforms now, they're strictly deductive.
1: Well, I got over my shock at seeing that thing.
0: I think that's great. I think that's great. And I wouldn't be surprised if the next generations are programmed to be more friendly to humans. And like I say, that's a little off-putting for people who don't understand the technology. But you know where that's really going to come in handy, and the customer will never see this, but all the warehousing, places like Amazon and stuff like that. Robotics for warehousing is it's already in place, but as it gets more fine-tuned, that absolutely will eliminate a lot of workers.
1: I would like one to do some housework for me.
0: Yeah, well, they make them. Now, you and I don't have the funds to buy one, the kind we want.
1: No,
0: but and simple ones maybe, but the kinds we want, it's out of our reach. But they exist. So, yeah.
1: Well, it'll be a whole new world, I'm afraid.
0: At this point, you'll just have to settle for a Roomba.
1: I don't have one of those either.
0: Yeah, well, there you go. So we look at this, and it's one of the societal things, so we don't talk about it much on the air because it's a dead serious topic, but we are getting to the point where all the economic systems of the world are failing because all of them, I don't care what it is, are based upon full employment. And we no longer need that. And as time goes on, we'll need that less and less. And not everybody is an entrepreneur. And so what will happen? Well, again, that's for brighter minds than me, but it absolutely is a problem.
1: I wonder what jobs will be left that they can't do.
0: There's probably many things, because as I say, they're pretty far away from inductive reasoning. So, all of the things that the Industrial Revolution bought us, all of assembly lines and stuff like that, that's already a foregone conclusion. And there will be a lot more as well. So, and we're starting to see the amount of people who are not needed in specific jobs. And, you know, I mean, what's the answer? I don't know. They float guaranteed income for all. But this is one where whoever comes up with this really gets the Nobel Prize, because it is a problem. And on that note, just have fun with Bandit, who is very much alive and not robotic at all.
1: No, he's not.
0: All right,
1: he's a good boy.
0: That's right. That's right. And you're spoiling him to death. And that's just...
1: I am.
0: Yeah,
1: I am.
0: And that's just wonderful. Well, keep me posted, and thanks for calling.
1: Okay, thanks, right. Riley. Bye.
0: Yeah. So while we're back to technology for a minute, not high tech, but wonderful tech, the Sea Crane Company. Oh, man, I'll tell you what. Bob Crane should be knighted. When he, like many of us, were complaining about radio reception decades ago, he said, I can do better. And he did. All of his radios have terrific AM and FM reception, unbeatable AM and FM reception for modern radios. And many of them have a ton of other lovely features that you will like. But when I say that the Wi-Fi 3 has unbeatable reception, you're thinking, well, it's not AM or FM. What is it? It will connect to even the most lackluster wireless access point or Wi-Fi router. So if you have one where, you know, you got some form of Wi-Fi radio and it's always buffering or dropping the signal and all that, man, the CC Wi-Fi 3 will fix that. 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And as I say, thank God they didn't have this in 1957, or I never would have left the bedroom. 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

WGN Radio. I'm Ronnie James. Well, that was one of Jimmy P's six packs, and that's the G-Cliffs. Yeah, you thought Doo-Wop didn't come out of Boston? Well, probably didn't, but it did out of Roxbury, that's for sure, and that's where they were from. There were four brothers, actually, who formed that group. The Scott brothers, Teddy, Chris, Timmy, and Arnold. I think their next-door neighbor was in the act, too, Ray Gibson. And there might have been other people briefly, but that pretty much was it for the G-Cliffs. And that was actually the first single they released, 1956, on Pilgrim. And the flip side, Darla, My Darlin', was also worthy of airplay. So thanks to Jimmy P for suggesting it. Yeah, I was thinking a little more about these robots that that we are seeing now everywhere. And keep in mind that it's not only a question of the technology developing to a point, it's also about how much does it cost to get one. You know, I was joking about how much it costs to get one to clean your house, but for instance, you've got easy aisle scanners for inventory, but getting something that's going to be able to handle the bagging and know that the eggs are fragile and what to do with the fruit and all those things. It actually does exist, but there's no grocery store on the planet that can afford to have them. So that's a factor as well. Eventually the R&D comes out of it, but for now, I think that you're pretty safe on that. So back to low tech. Did you know there's eight colors you didn't know existed? Actually, on a spiritual plane, there's probably tens of thousands of colors you didn't know existed, but I mean on this particular planet. And, you thought that Crayola covered them all and they're, 500 box or whatever. The average English speaker identifies 11 colors in general. That's interesting. I guess there's been surveys. And objects fall into one color category or another, or it's amalgamation of two, like blue, green, or red, orange, or whatever. And that's easy. But apparently, we've got other colors. And of course, they're amalgamations. But Drake's neck, it's apparently, if you spend time watching ducks in the park, you'll recognize it. It's a rich bottle green color, and it refers to a male mallard, the drake. And apparently, that was actually replicated as a dye in the 18th century. Drunk Tank Pink, and that's been used to reduce hostile, violent, and aggressive behavior, making it the perfect color to paint holding cells. And notoriously, the

0: Translate to made of or relating to ivory. There are other odd color names for ivory. I know. I'm trying to think of one. I was working somewhere and we had a personal appearance, and on the memo, it told us to wear this. I forget the color now, but absolutely none of us knew what it was. Not a clue. But falu, a shade of dye often used in deep red paint, and the quintessential red barn door. And why falu? It was found in the mines of Falu in Sweden. Gamboge, that covers a range of colors of yellow, deep saffron to mustard yellow. And the easiest reference, they say, is the robes of Buddhist monks, but I personally haven't seen any. It's a natural dye sourced from the gum resin of Southeast Asian trees. All right, here you go. This is terrible. I even wondered whether I could mention this on the air. Goose turd green. A real color name coined during the Elizabethan era. Like Drake's neck, it was avian inspired, but it's a deeper reflection of the bird's anatomy. We probably don't need to go further than say it's a bright light green color specifically used in fashion and a part of sensational marketing tactics to attract customers. Yeah, if they knew what it was called, maybe they wouldn't be likely to. Along the same disgusting lines, there's puke. And that's actually considered to be, as of the 16th century, a color, puke colored, green, yellow, any combination. Well, no, actually, it was originally in the 16th century, high quality wool used to make stockings that they called puke, from the Dutch word puke, P-U-U-C, meaning best grade of cloth. So it was a deep brown dye used for hosiery. So yeah, puke colored. Razzmatazz? Sure, why not? Between raspberries and roses, invented in 1993 by Crayola, but they're inventive guys there. First introduced in the big box, it actually wasn't that big, only 96 crayons, but one of them was razzmatazz. It was named by a five-year-old in a contest. Name the new color contest. Yeah. See, I was waiting for things like statutory grape, but so far they're not in any of the boxes. Anti-establishment mint. Yeah, there's all sorts of possibilities, but those are official as far as that goes, in case you were wondering. 888-876-5593. Fran is in Austin. What's up tonight, Fran?
1: I'm still laughing at your two colors that you came up with.
0: Oh yeah, years ago I came up with
1: establishment. I like that.
0: Yeah, absolutely. I think it was the '60s I had suggested it, and it was funny because many years later on Rush's show, he actually referred to something. I don't know, some politician was behaving badly, and he thought it was hilarious that someone thought of statutory grape. And I thought, hey, Rush, I thought of this about 40 years ago. So yeah.
1: Yeah, I know I've done that. I thought of words or something, and then somebody else says, "What? That was mine."
0: Mm-hmm.
1: Anyway, one thing is, I finally got my computer sort of working.
0: Yeah.
1: The reason I say sort of working is because I hate Windows 11. I can. It's nothing seems to work the way. So many other keystrokes are different,
0: mm-hmm.
1: and I'm trying to do my email, and I've got a whole bunch of it I want to delete, and it's just it deletes one, and then it stops while it opens the other. I don't want it to open them. I just want to go through the list and delete them.
0: Right.
1: Absolutely. And, because I've got like 1,200 and something in that, and I usually use my other email address because that one is so clogged up,
0: yeah.
1: And it's mostly junk, and so I want to get rid of it. The only good thing is that I can listen to a lot of the music I have on my computer,
0: okay.
1: Which is great. So that's a good thing, but oh my God.
0: You're not alone.
1: Yeah, I know. I've got three hours left of tech training, and I don't think I'm going to get too far with that because I'm going between the, I want to learn to do some other things on my phone as well. And so I have to divide this training between those two things, but at least it's progress. At least,

0: my computer is working again. The only problem is poor Gary's computer totally died.
1: Oh, geez. How old is the computer?
0: How old is your computer, Gary? How old is your computer? About 9 years old.
1: And he's running Windows 11 on it?
0: No, he's running Windows 10.
1: All right, I was going to say Windows 10. It will accept, and of course, if it's dying, you can't really ask it why it died.
0: Yeah, no, it won't come up. I mean,
1: right? That's what I mean.
0: Tried,
1: so
0: you know,
1: it's a brick.
0: Yeah, we put it in other plugs. We but other things work in that outlet. So it's not an outlet problem.
1: No, it's a brick at this point. That one's going to be tough.
0: Yeah.
1: There's actually, like, for things about how to quickly delete email and stuff, believe it or not, if you go to Google and you just say Windows 11, how do I quickly delete email, and mention the email program, whatever it is, you'd be surprised. This is something where AI is pretty damn good at it, and it may give you a quick answer.
0: Oh, okay. I'll try that.
1: Yeah, it's not perfect by any means, and I've been led down the garden path a few times. But for the most part, I've been impressed about how good it is with current technology. Now, of course, the definition of insanity when it comes to Windows and Microsoft is doing the same thing the same way and expecting the same result, because you won't get it. It will be different each time. And the problem with Windows 11 is that the brain trust in Redmond, Washington, apparently, looks at things that are absolutely glitches in the programming and decides whether it's integral to the program or whether it's just something that's a convenience for the user. Case in point, if you are accessing files elsewhere on your LAN, and you've set them up on the computer, say, as music files, and you're accessing them from another computer, they come up as general items, period. And you can change them to music sometimes, but they won't stay. Now, I am so not alone in this. There are tens of thousands of people complaining about this. And Microsoft just says, well, that's not integral to the program, so we haven't put it on the docket to fix.
0: Of course.
1: Well, it's integral to my life, people. Yeah, exactly. Yeah.
0: Yeah, exactly. Yeah.
1: But so, try the AI thing. I think you will be surprised.
0: Yeah, I will. I use ChatGPT on my phone a lot, and it tells me stuff, but pretty good. But sometimes it's it is mistaken. But I want, talking about robots to clean my house, I don't, I wouldn't mind having a robot to clean my house, but I also want it to cook.
1: Oh, wouldn't that be nice?
0: Oh God, that would. I hate to cook. I can. I don't mind. I mean, I don't like to clean the house, but I don't mind it. But I absolutely loathe cooking.
1: I don't blame you.
0: It
1: takes so much time, and the payoff, you eat the meal in 20 minutes. So it's like you spent.
0: And then you got to clean up, and then you got. It's like
1: Right.
0: I always want to cook things that you just pour some, you get some meat, you pour some sauce over it, and that's it.
1: Right.
0: Or whatever.
1: Right. Right, the old just add water. Yes, exactly. I'm with you. It's a total waste of time. And I know there are cooks who enjoy this and all, and I look at it and say, that's 3 hours out of my day for your damn meal, so that's
0: yeah.
1: Very, yeah. I know.
0: I've got a friend who's vegan, and she also keeps kosher. And I said, "What in the heck do you eat?" But she spends so much time in the kitchen, with doing things, and I'm like, "Oh my God, no, I give up."
1: Yeah.
0: Unfortunately, I ate too many of those frozen dinners and things, and I know that's not good for me, but.
1: Well, it's quick,
0: cooking,
1: it's easy, and sometimes it's tasty. No, I understand that. And, of course, you microwave them, and God knows what that does to the nutrition count. I'm convinced it's doing us no good whatsoever.
0: Oh, that's probably very true, but it's easy. I go
1: that's
0: for easy.
1: Exactly right. I'm with you 100%. But, of course, this probably explains why I'm not a well woman, so I'm sure that sure that eating correctly would be a big boon to health. But then I couldn't do anything else. I'd just be cooking.
0: Right. Yeah. And a lot of times you say you eat like a 9-year-old whose parents are gone for the weekend. I can relate. I can definitely relate to that. It was funny because I went to the doctor. My A1C was down. I'm not even on any kind of diabetic medication now.
1: Good, good.
0: And she said, you must be really doing well on your diet. I just kind of smiled.
1: Yeah.
0: I didn't really say anything because
1: right.
0: I have not been doing well. That morning, I had just had 2 donuts. I mean,
1: yeah, absolutely. No, a lot of that is just the way it is. Your pancreas decided to work for a couple weeks, so yeah.
0: Right. Yeah. So now, if everything else would work right, they've had to increase my methotrexate because I'm having pain again.
1: Oh.
0: So they'd cut it down, but now I'm having pain in my knees and hands again. So I had to bite the bullet and call her and say, do I need to, not that I want to do this, but do I need to increase my methotrexate? And she said yes, and I'm not happy about that, but, you know, it's
1: well,
0: not the end of the world.
1: No, you're going to monitor it closely. First, you'll monitor it to see if it makes a big difference, because if it doesn't make a big difference, then the side effects aren't worth it. But if it does make a big difference, then the key is just to really monitor your body, and when you see certain side effects, being proactive immediately.
0: Yeah, she doesn't really seem to listen when I talk about some of the side effects, like the fuzzy, the chemo brain thing and all.
1: Yeah,
0: that.
1: And it's
0: oh, well, you're not on a high enough dose, and,
1: I disagree with that. But the fuzzy brain's bad enough, but it's when you start getting the rashes that you were talking about and all that, that's when you really want somebody to look at that.
0: Yeah, and she says, oh, it's a little red. Yeah, she gave me some cream for it.
1: Yeah, right.
0: And then, of course, I went to the eye doctor because I've been having an infection in my eyes. And wouldn't you know, that particular day, it wasn't bothering me.
1: Oh, God.
0: Yeah, and so she says, well, your eyes look fine. And I said, yeah, but this is just today. Yesterday, you should have seen them, but, you know.
1: Well, the good news on that, at least, is it hasn't gotten to the point where it's making a difference in terms of truly physically. It's annoying and all that, but if they're looking at your eyes and saying everything's solid, then you're not having damage. But nonetheless, it's a pain. And of course, like with the rash or whatever, half the time they give you a cortisone cream, which, you know, it just kind of adds up to the problem anyway. So,
0: Yeah, that's what they gave me, this big old tub of cortisone
1: cream. Yep, that's, I know. Yeah. I know the drill. I wish I didn't.
0: And then they gave me something that I could actually put in my eye, but it does not seem to be. I can only use it for a week on, a week off. I'm still kicking, and I'm not, you know, I just have to deal with this stuff and go forward. But,
1: It's absolutely annoying. It's not acute, not life threatening, but it's chronic as hell, and it's a major inconvenience. So I understand completely.
0: Yes, it is.
1: Yes.
0: Yes.
1: Yes. Yes. No. It's like how can I be irritated? Let me count the ways. Yeah.
0: Exactly. Yeah. So
1: I get
0: one thing. It's another. I pray I just want one day where I feel good.
1: Let me know when that happens.
0: I will. Believe me. You'll hear me from here going, yay!
1: All right.
0: But sometimes, okay, well, I'll let you go.
1: Thanks for calling. I appreciate it.
0: All right.
1: All right.
0: Okay.
1: Yeah.
0: Bye.
1: Yeah. My frustration today. I was working in the storage Connex box in the backyard, and this by the way is the deluxe storage Connex box. So don't think that it isn't well provisioned. It's very well air conditioned, and it's got nice carpeting and good drywall and everything else. So you'd never, you know, when you're inside it, it's 40 feet long and 10 feet wide. You wouldn't know that it was a railroad car, but it's perfect for the task. But why I bring that up is, you know, I don't do well with creepy crawly things. Highly allergic to mosquitoes, for instance. So I go in there I don't care that it's 112 degrees today. Doesn't matter to me. I am clothed head to foot. I'm wearing a long sleeve sweatshirt. I'm wearing sweatpants tight to the body so nothing can get up the side of it. What I didn't realize, more shoes, of course, I didn't realize the socks were the weak link. I'm not exactly sure what bites me, but both of my ankles, multiple bites. It's like, what the hell is this? So John took a picture of them and said, why don't you ask AI? I thought, no, AI does good with my computer problems. I won't be asking at that. But, you know, maybe I'll get to the point that that's a good idea. In the meantime, playing another one of your requests is a good idea. I think we've got Stans from Dearborn coming up on WGN Radio.

0: WGN Radio. I'm Ronnie James. The Shepherds. They were just so great. And that was 1961. It was also 62 on VJ, but originally 61 on Apex, which was Monkey Shepherd's label. And I just thought it was a wonderful song. And of course, the flip side on Apex was Feel Like Lovin', that is also a wonderful song. And but they did so many good things as far as that goes. Elevator Operator, just love it. And more. So anyway, that was one of Jimmy P. Sixpack. 888-876-5593. Glenn is in Madison. Welcome back to WGN Radio.
1: Hi, Raleigh. Thanks for the welcome.
0: Yeah, absolutely. Now, do you have Turn It Up, American Radio Tales, Bob Shannon's book?
1: I do not.
0: All right. This is actually a compendium. Some of them were columns years ago in R&R, but it is just a great little book, and it's got 58 different profiles of everybody from, you know, basically your Wolfman Jackson, Gary Owens and all that, to Lee Abrams and everybody in between.
1: Don Barrett, I think, did something similar in L.A.
0: Yes, but this is much more involved. Very well aware of that. But
1: okay.
0: So, yeah, if you can get a copy of it, Turn It Up, American Radio Tales. And Bob Shannon is actually John Driscoll, but it was who's voiceover guy.
1: The John Driscoll,
0: yes.
1: Who did mornings at 10Q?
0: Yes. Yes, that's absolutely true.
1: So I want to digress.
0: Yeah.
1: When 10Q came on the air for the first time, when KGBS stopped being a daytimer,
0: right?
1: They changed the pattern, and they were supposed to play something, and I guess it went amiss. And there was profanity on the air.
0: Oh, okay.
1: I mean, it was amazing to me in 75 that would happen.
0: Yeah, and what's interesting is probably nobody heard it. But
1: probably not, yeah. Because it was like someone who was off mic. The only reason I heard it is I think I had recorded it.
0: Yeah, and that's probably very true. And, of course, the real benefactor of that full-time signal was also creating Roswell, New Mexico, as far as that 1020. That Storer paid for it.
1: Ah, okay. I had not realized that connection.
0: Yep. So.
1: So I tried the Don Sherwood book, and I realized my problem with it is I had no idea of who he was, and so he didn't. There was no sort of emotional connection. It was just like writing.
0: Oh, okay. He was. You know, I'm a big sucker for the MOR morning men of the 50s and early 60s. I just thought they were the hippest guys in the room. And I thought it was so funny because, of course, because of the music, people who were top 40 fans never really viewed it as hip, but they were just terrific. And Don Sherwood was a San Francisco guy. In fact, the world's greatest disc jockey. And he hosted mornings on KSFO in San Francisco when Gene Autry had it. He was born and raised in San Francisco, but he was great. He made fun of all the commercials. He had a lot of sound effects and imitated singers and had a number of comic features, just plain Rosita, and where he pretended to translate the story of a Spanish language soap opera, which actually was a dialogue from a Spanish language instructional record, but nonetheless. He was just clever as hell. And what it was, my all-time favorite morning man was Dan Sorkin from WCFL. And Dan's the one who came up with Save Rose Bimler. You know about that, right?
1: Yes. Okay. And I think you said you tried reading his book and it was too far out,
0: right,
1: even for you.
0: Yeah, the blabbermouths. Don't bother. But
1: okay.
0: when Don was looking for partners in crime, the first one he turned to was Don Sherwood. So Don picked up the mantle of Save Rose Bimler. And, you know, that's when, of course, Real Don Steele heard the bit and, you know, came up with Tina Delgado and same colors on the button and everything.
1: Oh, I did not realize there was a connection between
0: the
1: two.
0: There's a connection. Yeah, nobody else knows it, but it is true. And if you look at the Tina Delgado buttons, that kind of yellowish color with, well, you can't, I know. But for people who can, it's kind of a yellowish button. It's got red letters, and it's the exact same colors of Save Rose Bimler. Because I still have my Save Rose buttons, of course. And Anyway, but he was, hated rock and roll, but how he'd make fun of it was just classic. And, like I say, I'm surprised he had sponsors, because he would just absolutely tamper with them. So in Berkeley Farms was a dairy product in the Bay Area, and you know he'd have cows mooing, and you know, farms in Berkeley and all this, and he had Mel Blanc do a cow voice, and it was just a classic, and you know, something unrelated to the commercial, obviously, but clever as hell. And he had a late night show on KGO TV briefly. And that was no, but it was the KSFO thing that just made it special. But yeah, if you if you didn't hear them, and I'm wondering, I'm going to look at YouTube. Yeah. Are there any Don Sherwood air checks? I don't know. Let's see.
1: Yeah, I don't either. I think I actually looked on Real Radio, but maybe not, knowing it wasn't his genre. But
0: right.
1: Still.
0: Okay. This is 54 minutes of KSFO San Francisco, Don Sherwood, March 3rd, 1961.
1: I will look.
0: There's also on YouTube a blooper reel of Don Sherwood with Jack Carney. And then there's a tribute to Don Sherwood on there, which is fairly short. And you can hear that, the Berkeley Farms thing I talked about, you can hear it. It's on there. And there are others as well. So yeah, it'll absolutely help to know who he is to get him. Because it's the same thing. The one who we've talked about him before, the guy who came from Pittsburgh to L.A. and just bombed after Bob Crane.
1: Not Reege Kordick.
0: Absolutely Reege Kordick. And Reege Kordick was so good in Pittsburgh. I mean, this was must-listened radio. And he just died in L.A., and which was sad. But it was fine for him, because he wound up with a really good voiceover career. But man, when he was on in Pittsburgh, wonderful stuff. Yeah, that beer he'd sell with the foam at the bottom and all that kind of stuff. It was just classic radio.
1: Well, I was actually calling about YouTube because my friend Claude and I, the AI tool, got me past my big block with posting my old KMPC interviews there.
0: Yeah.
1: And the block was curating a reasonable a picture of the person I had interviewed.
0: Okay.
1: And generating it in a way that was visually acceptable and generating the video and uploading it. And so I have a series of scripts that'll do that now. And so I started posting these interviews, youtube.com/@Glenn Gordon.
0: Okay.
1: And that's the good part. The bad part is it's really hard to attract an audience.
0: Oh, insane.
1: Because they're old.
0: Well, yeah.
1: They're old.
0: There's a bigger
1: problem. Herman.
0: A bigger problem than that, actually, before we even get to the content and what might or might be wrong with it, is the fact that no one has ever searched for something they don't know exists. And so.
1: Yes, exactly.
0: It wouldn't matter even if it was something everybody wanted to hear. If they didn't know it was there, that would do it. So.
1: But sometimes the algorithms point you there.
0: Yeah. Yeah, and that's true. If you're listening to one thing, you get something from another. And so I'm at YouTube now, and I'm gonna go to @Glenn Gordon. Okay, and vintage radio interviews. All right, what I'm gonna do is I'm going to give it a link on Raleigh.net.
1: Oh, thank you very much.
0: Oh, sure, happy to do it. Because there are many people who want to hear K-Star. My favorite K-Star actually is her version of I've Got the World on a String. So, not really sure why. But yeah, look at this. Artie Shaw. Oh, how was he as an interview?
1: He was phenomenal. It's probably the best interview I ever did.
0: Wow. Well, it probably is the best one he did, because he was such a cantankerous guy. I can't wait to hear this.
1: So I think the reason it turned out so well is I had read about him in Joe Smith's book, Off the Record.
0: Right.
1: And Joe's comment basically was, you know, he was completely antagonistic to fans, and the interview started at 1 p.m. I left at 3. It may still be going on. And so when I had the opportunity to interview him, because they had released some CDs with previously unreleased material, I thought about how do I want to put, you know, the questions together, and it really was, what makes him tick? If he was rude to his fans, was that a personality failure, or is it something about him that everybody was missing?
0: Well, that's great.
1: And so I think because I did it that way, I got a very interesting answers, and he was amazingly candid.
0: Yeah, I'm not surprised about that at all. Absolutely. But I'm going to listen to that. That's great. I love the way he claimed that, like, Frenesy paid for 3 of his divorces.
1: Oh, he said that on the interview.
0: Yeah.
1: Yes.
0: One of his famous lines, yes. And Andrew and Phil Harris. Oh, I loved Phil Harris.
1: Phil Harris. The amazing part about these interviews at that point in time was it was KMPC, and the contemporaries of these people
0: listened.
1: Would call in.
0: Yeah, oh, absolutely.
1: Yeah, and they talked to them.
0: Yeah.
1: Phil Harris was really touched.
0: I just loved him. And that's what I like about the South.
1: Yes.
0: Yeah. So, that's great. George Fenneman, this is great. Freddie Cannon, that's timely. See,
1: that was not KMPC. That was 78. That was the one Play It Again, Glenn interview I did. And, yeah. So, funny story, and maybe you can offer some insight. So, when I interviewed Sid Mark, he said there was a jazz DJ in L.A. named Sleepy Stein.
0: Yep.
1: And I, at the time, you know, my 30-year-old self said, oh, you know, you mean Saul Levine.
0: No.
1: Because Saul Levine, of course, had, you know, KBCA/KKGO.
0: No, it wasn't.
1: It was not. It was Sleepy Stein.
0: Right.
1: I just didn't know who Sleepy Stein was.
0: He put KNOB on the air.
1: Yes. I knew KNOB when it was Beautiful Music,
0: right.
1: And then I don't know what it was after that.
0: And, you know, they when he bought it, he'd do things from the Lighthouse Cafe in Hermosa Beach and things like that. K-Fox did, too. But I think that KNOB had originally been licensed to Signal Hill, so I don't know. Alan Schultz and Chuck Niles and Jim Gosa, they were all there. Yeah.
1: And then they all went, and then they all did go to Saul Levine.
0: Right, well, sure,
1: at one point,
0: sure,
1: right?
0: KKGO, of course.
1: Absolutely.
0: But interestingly, KNOB was financed in part by Stan Kenton.
1: I had no idea.
0: Yeah. But Sleepy Stein was not young, as you'd expect. I think he was, you know, born before 1920. So he wouldn't have really been a contemporary to anything we normally would like. But he was around for quite a while, and as far as that goes. And he was originally from Savannah, I think. And he was alive until at least 2000. I think he died in Palos Verdes or something, but anyway.
1: Really?
0: Yeah.
1: It must be something about people who own jazz radio stations in Los Angeles.
0: Yeah, right.
1: Because Saul Levine is like 101 now.
0: Yeah, I know. Absolutely amazing as far as that. But Sleepy Stein went to the University of Havana, and he lived in Miami for a while, too. And then he got the name in Chicago, I think, because he replaced a disc jockey whose handle was Wide Awake, so he was Sleepy Stein. And we went to Phoenix briefly, and then he was, you know, at K-Fox, like I say, in Long Beach, but who wasn't? And that was mostly the Hermosa Beach stuff. And then he bought KNOB in about 57, and that's when it went all jazz, the Jazz Knob. And, and he was doing something from a Long Beach nightclub, Strollers. And so, but he had a day job. He was a stockbroker.
1: Yeah, I had read that.
0: Yeah. Yeah. So, I don't know. I don't know what happened. His collection got willed to something, so it's somewhere.
1: So what will happen? Speaking of collections, what will happen to your collection? Not that I'm trying to kill you off.
0: Who cares? Put it in the dumpster. I don't care. Someone asked me that recently. It just doesn't matter to me.
1: Truly?
0: Yeah, truly. I mean, who the heck wants this stuff? Because almost everybody who would be interested in it or who remembers it is dead.
1: Or approaching your age.
0: Right, exactly. And so, you know, spending the time for somebody like that to, you know, archive it and put it together and all that, it may be a labor of love, but it's very short-lived, to say the least. You know, most of this stuff will die with us.
1: So I only want to say, if I sound half as good at your age... Which I have inferred, by the way.
0: Right.
1: But we'll leave it between us.
0: Okay.
1: If I sound half as good at your age, I will be thrilled. You're just amazing on the air.
0: Oh, you're
1: and
0: so
1: it's,
0: nice.
1: It's great listening to you. And thank you for letting me do a shameless self-promotion.
0: Absolutely. Now, here's another book. Jack Gale, Same Time, Same Station. You will like that.
1: You know, so the only reason I know of Jack Gale is when he was so out of his element. I guess he was friendly with the manager / program director at K100, and he did Weekend.
0: No. George Wilson, who I loved, I miss him, but he and George worked together at WITH in Baltimore and in other places as well.
1: But I thought that's why he was on K100.
0: Oh, absolutely. Bill Taylor was, too. And Bill Taylor also worked at WITH. So, in fact, Bill was at K100 when he called me, and he said, I'm too old to be a rock and roll disc jockey. I'm going to put a radio station on the air. And after he lost several frequencies because of the EEO rules, where people used his engineering to apply for the frequencies and get them, he called me. He was just so mad.
1: Yeah.
0: I need help. And I said, sure, use my name. No, that's unethical. I need your help. I want to find the worst place on earth so that no one will file on me. It's got to be within 90 miles of a major city because I got health problems, and it's got to be, and he had a whole list of things. And so that's why I'm in Globe, because when he was dying, I was in Chattanooga, perfectly happy, in the gig city, I might add. And he called. He said, remember the worst place on earth? I said, oh, yeah. He said, you're about to own two radio stations, and I'm dying. Get here. And that's how I got to Globe. But he absolutely was on K100.
1: Interesting.
0: Yeah.
1: So you may not want to answer this question, but what percentage of your revenue comes from renting tower space versus the radio station?
0: Different corporations, firstly, not owned together. But I would say that the number one income provider is tower space for the cell companies by far.
1: Next
0: time you call, we can talk about local radio and all that. But no, if I had to live off the local radio revenue, I'd be very hungry.
1: But yet you still do it.
0: Well, there's a reason. So call me and next time and I'll tell you. There's a big reason.
1: Sounds good.
0: Okay, good. Thanks, Glenn. I appreciate it.
1: Thanks
0: all
1: for
0: right.
1: your time.
0: Okay.
1: Bye.
0: And I will, of course, look for more books, and we will do this. And then after the news, well, we're already doing it. So that's good to know. We'll talk to you after the news on WGN Radio.

0: Radio. I'm Raleigh James, Chicago all the way, 29th Street and State. And the Calves, C-A-L-V-A-E-S, and no, I don't know how they got their name. They wound up, Zeke Brown, by the way, was the lead singer. That's the only member I know, but they were on Cobra. And Cobra was Eli Toscano's label, and actually I think he folded it shortly after that record, but nonetheless, he released about four records by them. But I was trying to remember whether this was 56 or 57, because obviously they don't print dates on the records anymore. And so, this is just great. I got to find it here, because I saved it. It was almost too good to be true. All right, so I go ahead and use my little, Google AI, don't you know, write Calves, C-A-L-V-A-E-S, and write Born With Rhythm. And the answer I got was, newborn calves do not possess a fully synchronized or stable internal circadian rhythm at birth. And so, of course, I complained. I answered, of course, I complained. Yeah, no, Calves, they're a singing group. And actually, I got Born With Rhythm and released on August 26, 1957. So I got my answer, but not after strolling down the aisle with cows. All right, so we got Lisa, and Lisa is in Joliet. So, Lisa, thank you, thank you, thank you for the goodie pack.
1: Oh, good. I was so pleased that you received it because, you know, sometimes there are issues with the mail. So I'm glad it worked out and you enjoyed it.
0: Oh, I do. I've got it right here. And I mentioned it on Monday night. As soon as I saw Dino, I thought, I've got one from American before they were Amico. And I thought, let me put a battery in this and put it right next to it. It's just perfect.
1: Does it work?
0: Yeah.
1: Good. Yeah. Good. You know, Raleigh, I have a small transistor collection. Uh-huh. And I'm a collector. I have beautiful displays. I have a room that's devoted to my collectibles.
0: Uh-huh.
1: They're all in cases. Wow. I am a fuss budget. I'm currently, as I'm listening to you, I dismantled a 1968 Mustang Fastback model.
0: Oh, okay.
1: I'm cleaning it. Picked it up today from an insurance agent who has a makeshift antique shop in his office. I saw the sign and I went in and I saw this Mustang model. I dated a guy in high school who had one.
0: Uh-huh.
1: So I decided for $5, why not? It was pretty dirty, so I dismantled it. And now I'm trying to figure out how to mount the engine.
0: Well, actually, the 68 is interesting. One of the things on it, and I'm sure it's got this, is that was the year they introduced those side marker lights. So you have to put those on.
1: Yes.
0: Yes, right. And of course, it was famous because of the movie Bullet. So
1: Yes. Steve McQueen.
0: Yeah. So, yep. So that,
1: and
0: yeah. It was,
1: go ahead, I'm
0: it
1: listening.
0: Was interesting. If you had it as a Cobra jet, that had a really nice engine. It was a 428 cubic inch, but the base V8 was like a 289 and a 302. It wasn't, it was V8, but it really wasn't a power car.
1: Yeah. Yeah. It's funny because I have a nephew, he's 21 and he's a gearhead, and he has a Mustang that he has in pieces now. He's working on it. Well, he took me for a ride in it last year, and he opened it up, and I thought I was going to get whiplash.
0: Oh, good.
1: But I enjoy, I'll pick up toys from the 60s, and I'll, they'll be in really bad shape, and I'll just disassemble them. I'll clean them up. I have a 67 Schwinn Fair Lady that I picked up for $60 at a garage sale last summer. I'm gonna send you pictures of it before and after.
0: Yeah,
1: and it's a beauty. I actually had a guy over on Friday. He bought a bicycle from me, and he saw that fair lady, he was salivating.
0: Oh, yeah. Yeah, it's got that banana seat and the high-rise handlebars.
1: Yeah.
0: Oh, yeah.
1: And I always wanted a girl's muscle bike, but I'd always get a Columbia. The mixty step through, very conservative, and man, I wanted a Stingray.
0: Yeah, of course, absolutely.
1: So now I have one, but my best friend I grew up with, she had the same fair lady, and she wanted it. She didn't want to pay $60 for it at the time, but when she saw after I restored it, then she wanted to buy it from me for $60.
0: No.
1: It went way up the value.
0: Yeah, I think they'd be about $450 is about fair.
1: Yes, you got it. Yeah. Yes, so I this is my one of my retirement passions.
0: That's great.
1: You know, I'm into collecting, and like I said, I'll send you some photos of my collectibles, and just look in your email. I'll send you a few photos.
0: Oh, great. I'd love to see it. And yeah, there are so many products in the 60s that were interesting, like those Boy Watcher sunglasses that came out and all those other things that were just bizarre.
1: Oh, yeah. I just love it. I love going to the estate sales, and I love going to the antique shops, and it's fun, and I am full throng into it. So
0: that's great.
1: But distinction between hoarding and collecting, for sure.
0: Well, actually, the fact that you organize it and you keep it clean, and then it's not hoarding.
1: Yeah.
0: It's only hoarding when you fall over it to get inside the house.
1: Thank you. And when you have to dig a path to get through.
0: Right. Then you got a problem. But other than that, no, if you want to collect things, I think it's great.
1: Yeah. Yes. I'll send you some photos over the weekend.
0: Okay.
1: And I just tell you really quick, Bruno tried to elope the other night.
0: What?
1: He ended up at animal control. I had to bail him out yesterday.
0: Oh, no.
1: I had to go, my neighbor called animal control.
0: Oh.
1: Because he didn't know how to handle the situation, but it all worked out.
0: Well, now, you mentioned you tried to elope. So with that in mind, what is the target of his affection?
1: Another chihuahua by the name of Styx.
0: Oh, and how sexy.
1: He knows where to come back, and I don't allow my dogs to roam, of course, but the little stinker, he darted out on me, and he took off, and I knew he was going to come back, but my neighbor didn't know what to do. I was in and out trying to look for him, and he picked him up, brought him into his place, and called animal control.
0: Oh, geez.
1: But the neighbor paid the fines.
0: Really?
1: He said, I'm sorry this happened, but I had to go bail him out yesterday.
0: Wow. Oh, my God. Oh, my God.
1: But anyway, it all worked out. But I'll get you some photos, and I'm working on another mini care package for you because I found some goodies today.
0: I'm not going to let
1: the cat out of the bag, but found a couple of goodies.
0: Well, you know, you're putting me to shame because it's been 3 years since I mailed out a darn prize, and here you are mailing me stuff, so putting me to shame.
1: I love it. I found a Sears, the name of the Silvertone.
0: Oh, yeah.
1: My brother's a musician. He lives in Florida.
0: Uh-huh.
1: And he's a building inspector by day, but he's into music. And I found a Silvertone for $75, cleaned it up. I took it to the guitar shop. They gave me a coffin case for it. I shipped it to him. He's back in his music, and he also purchased a Gretsch. So
0: oh, wow.
1: he's It's a Cirrus silver tone. I researched it. It was like, I think like a 68 or okay. a 69.
0: Okay.
1: It's electric. So anyway, I'll let you go. You're a busy lady. You're a popular lady. But I just wanted to say hi and thank you for playing my request.
0: Oh, absolutely. I'm so glad you called and thank you. It was a great goodie package and hope to hear from you soon.
1: Okay, take care.
0: Okay, bye. Yeah, Silvertone was a house brand for Sears going back to like 1916, and they actually would sell tubes and things like that, and of course everything else, the musical instruments and the receivers and all that. But like all the Sears stuff, they didn't make it, obviously. Dan Electro made some stuff on the guitars as far as that goes, but I've never really looked like that Twin 12, that guitar amp. I don't know who actually made that, but yeah, it was great. They later, of course, like everything else, sold the name. Some South Korean company bought it, and so it's not the same. Gee, no kidding. All right, so we'll get to Brian and Seneca. There's room for you too. 888-876-5593 on WGN Radio. Oh, oh, oh.

0: and radio. I'm Raleigh James. That's the Valentine's. Richie Barrett wrote it and sings lead. But that great bass, that's Ronnie Bright. And that was one of Jimmy P's six packs. I think we got one left to play. So that is the deal there. Now, 888-876-5593 takes us to Brian and Seneca. What's up tonight, Brian?
1: Oh, even more than what I thought when I first called you, try to knock him out in order and see if we can get fitted in before the news. I can stick around if we can't. First off, your caller, Glenn Gordon.
0: Yeah.
1: Yeah, that was a must listen to radio moment. I found his site on YouTube, and I have subscribed to it.
0: Good.
1: Later tonight before I go to sleep, I'm going to listen to the George Fenneman interview. He was, of course, Groucho Marx's announcer, and also, at least in the 1950s, the voice of Dragnet.
0: Yes.
1: He might have also been the voice of Dragnet in the 1960s.
0: I don't know.
1: I'd have to listen to him back, but he was definitely the voice of Dragnet in the 50s, and can't wait to listen to that.
0: Good.
1: Okay, next off, your comment on car paints. Anti-establishment.
0: Yeah.
1: Was actually a real color used by the Ford Motor Company between 1969 and 1972 on multiple models, including the Ford Maverick,
0: really?
1: Ford Mustang, and Ford Pinto. Yes, Ford had a pun naming campaign, and so did the Chrysler Corporation, and anti-establishment was one of Ford's.
0: Wow, and what year was this?
1: 1969 to 1972.
0: Well, hell, I was saying it before 69. Interesting.
1: Yes. And at this point, I would have otherwise made up a joke about Pininfarina building a custom purple sports car for Roman Polanski.
0: That would work.
1: But I don't have to, because Statutory Grape was an in-house color name for the color that they released in 1970. As Plum Crazy on Dodge and Inviolet on Plymouth.
0: That's great. You know what?
1: The internal name, of course, is Statutory Grape, and it was a little bit too risque in 1970.
0: Yeah. It fits. I would think anti-establishment would have been really good for some of those Challengers, too. So, yeah, I could see that purple color and that green color, both Chrysler products. You betcha.
1: Yes, and in honor of Statutory Grape, I wanted to request Jerry Lee Lewis, Crazy Arms.
0: Okay.
1: Now, the request is because it is Jerry Lee Lewis, but I requested Crazy Arms because it's a good song, and it's also one that has never been played into the ground, unlike all of his later hits, both in Sun Rock and later country rockabilly, because Jerry Lee Lewis had staying power, and it was him and his old piano. And all that, and he outlived Elvis, and just like Elvis, performed pretty much until he died. So,
0: yeah, it's interesting.
1: More music, more,
0: that record goes back to the 40s.
1: Crazy Arms as Jerry Lee, that's his first son recording.
0: It was in 56, but Mooney and Seals wrote it in 49, and Ray Price had a hit with it in 56. Before the December 56 recording by Jerry Lee. So Ray Price, for country fans, would be the version people remember.
1: Okay.
0: But I will be happy to do that. But yeah, the Ray Price one's in the Grammy Hall of Fame, don't you know, as far as that goes. It was a country ballad. And it was, I think that Chuck Seals was playing in Wynn Stewart's band at the time. So they were clearly just country guys all the way. And then, of course, Jerry Lee gave it its own style, to say the least.
1: Oh, yeah. And he also inspired, who was who sung Memphis, Tennessee?
0: Well, Chuck Berry.
1: Okay. Jerry Lee definitely inspired that one.
0: Well, Well, that's fighting words. I think you could argue it either way.
1: Oh, yeah, which brings us back to the ATSC standards. This is the standard course for modern broadcast television.
0: Mm-hmm.
1: And they're currently still playing with ATSC 3.0, which they've been doing for roughly a decade, and they've been having continued problems with it, but they're still trying to cram it out. And it includes a digital rights management cram down, which is basically the back door to turning off free broadcast television.
0: Okay.
1: And also, although it's not supposed to mandate it, it's supposed to work just over the air. But ATSC 3.0 sets have to be plugged into either a separate decoder box or their internal decoder box that's supposed to be able to receive over-the-air rekeying has to frequently be plugged into the internet,
0: right,
1: in order to update its certificates to allow it to be watched. And everything on an ATSC 3.0 signal, including the emergency broadcast system, is encrypted. So a cell phone, if you're on hard times and you pick up a cell phone in a back alley that works and you've got no subscription, no nothing, but it works and a tornado warning comes out and the cell phone's turned on, it will give you the tornado warning.
0: Yes, it will.
1: ATSC will stick its tongue out and laugh at you as your house is destroyed around your ears.
0: Yeah, next-gen TV is how they market 3.0, and talking about combining 4K Ultra HD and all that with broadcast, you know, I don't know because I don't watch television. So, you know, my knowledge of television goes back to when, you know, we had 525 scan lines. We didn't use them all, but nonetheless, and we adopted that horrible NTSC, never twice same color.
1: Yeah, well, with all the challenges they had, they did far more with NTSC than you would have thought possible.
0: Well,
1: they
0: yeah,
1: were
0: but,
1: able to, get,
0: but
1: they,
0: you know,
1: RCA created color that was black and white compatible, so you didn't have to replace your TV set just because your favorite TV station went color and you were still struggling with a $200 TV.
0: You've ended the hour.
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0: We're in the news.
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0: Thanks for calling.
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0: okay, bye.
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0: 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I'm not sure what happened to that, but that's supposed to be Bobby Blueblin, Let Your Love Light Shine, and I'll make sure it is next time. I don't know why it didn't start, but we'll I'll worry about that. But right now I'll talk to Gary in Austin. Welcome back to WGN Radio.
3: Well, hey, Raleigh. Yeah, I was thinking about a couple of celebrities that I'm not sure about them. Like Fabian is one. I know he did Turn Me Loose, but I understand he was very, very popular. But I don't know for what.
0: Was
3: he?
0: They got him because he was sitting outside in Philadelphia, South Philly, on the porch, and they looked at him and said, "God, that's a good-looking guy. Let's make him a teen idol." That's pretty much it. But why I left. This was the 70s in Los Angeles. I can't believe I did this, but I probably still would today, but I'll confess. So Fabian gets arrested. True story. He gets arrested for battery, for beating up his wife and his mother-in-law. And later he got a divorce over this and all that. But anyway, when the news broke, my headline was Fabian scores first two hits in years. And
3: I thought there might be a Turn Me Loose line in there.
0: No, that was first two hits in years. That was so every time I think about Fabian, that's what I think of. But no, really, he was a Fabian Forte, and that was actually his name, Fabian Anthony Forte. And he was born in South Philly, and his father was a cop in Philadelphia. And Bob Marcucci was good friends with Fabian's next-door neighbor. And what happened was Fabian's father had a heart attack. And while he's being taken away in an ambulance, here's Marcucci looking over there and sees Fabian. And he thinks, God, this guy's perfect. You know, in the days of Rick Nelson and Elvis and everything.

0: Fauci, meanwhile, is still after him. And in fact, Frankie Avalon actually suggested Fabian as a possibility as well. And so he said, they gave me a pompadour and clothes and those GD White bucks, and out I went. So they gave him $30 a week to be on the road. And while he was home, he was working part-time in a pharmacy. And he was still practicing singing and I think trying to get his GED or something. I don't know. But his goal was to make money. And he knew that he wasn't good at it. In fact, his viewpoint of it was horrible. Well, Georgie Woods played it. And I love the way it came out. For some reason, Georgie Woods played it. Well, of course he did. He was paid to. All right. The song was Shivers. And actually, the interesting thing, there's a Chicago connection because this was a local hit in Chicago. And that is how Fabian met Dick Clark, just down the road in South Philly. And Clark agreed to try him at one of his record hops, which he was doing, off the air, not on bandstand. And he noticed that the little girls went wild. They just thought it was great. And Dick Clark called Marcucci and said, "You got a star. Now all you have to do is teach him how to sing." And so they put him on American Bandstand. He did this song called "I'm in Love," and it was terrible too. But the response was overwhelming. People, just girls, young girls, thought he looked just great. And he was doing all these record hops and getting virtually nothing for it whatsoever. And so on TV, he was lip syncing the records. And he was, still a high schooler. He was like 15 when he was the most promising vocalist of 1958. And so Marcucci didn't give up. And so he got a Doc Pomus Mort Schumann song, "I'm a Man," not the Bo Diddley hit. And Fabian kind of liked it. And so he tried his darndest. And then the next single was "Turn Me Loose," which you mentioned. And, Marcucci took out all these ads, like in Billboard and other publications. "Fabian is coming. Who is Fabian? Fabian is here." And, it worked. "Turn Me Loose" got into the top 10. And that was really about it. Well, "Hound Dog Man," the follow-up, got up to number 9. But his biggest hit was number 3, "Tiger." So, yeah, it was terrible. Well, they all were terrible. What am I saying? let's see. Let's see if I have time. I'm hoping I don't. It would be to my credit if I don't. But let's...
1: "Turn Me Loose" was bad enough.
0: Well, it is. You're right. You're absolutely right. But let's...
1: It's a great song to make fun of.
0: Well, sure it is. Here's "Tiger." In case there's somebody who hasn't had the displeasure of hearing it...

0: There you have it.
1: Oh, and that yeah, one, I've missed that one.
0: Somehow. Oh, well, see, I know that record, actually, and it was a hit as far as that goes. Turn Me Loose was as well, but Tiger was even bigger. And then they put out, he got gold records for both of those. So they put out a gold album called The Fabulous Fabian. And so by the time he turned 18, he had 11 singles that actually hit the Billboard Hot 100, Most Struggling Under, but there. And apparently the deal was Marcucci actually admitted to punching him once, so their relationship was a little questionable. And he was one of the stars of the Paola hearings, don't you know? And but not about Paola. He testified in front of Congress saying his records had been distorted electronically to significantly improve his voice. Well, I guess he bought. Yeah. He and not that there's anything illegal about that. He bought out his contract for $65,000 in like 1963 and signed with Dot, with Randy Wood from Dot, you know, Randy's record store. And Fabian did not have bad things to say about Marcucci. In fact, he said, I didn't think he ever cheated me out of money. He never promised me anything he didn't deliver. He said the problem was all the songs sounded the same, so I

0: bought myself out of my contract. And, you know, he started to sing and nobody noticed. So he posed nude in Playgirl in about 1973.
1: Oh.
0: And so it's funny because he said, I knew it was a mistake the minute I saw the thing was sold in a paper bag. but it actually probably wasn't a mistake because it actually got him as an act at the MGM Grand in Las Vegas. And, you know, he had a manager at that point, and he was at the Blue Max at the, you know, Hyatt in Chicago. And, you know, it was, I don't think anybody had anything really kind to say about it. You know, they all sort of, all the, you know, critics sort of mentioned his lack of talent, but, his former manager said, you know, he's a sensational lounge act in Nevada, but he shouldn't play anywhere else except on prom nights. And that's probably true. And he was performing in Las Vegas. He wound up not only attacking his wife, but he attacked the district attorney in Las Vegas. And he filed bankruptcy, and he started performing again in the 80s, but I couldn't tell you anything about it. But so that's the Fabian story.
1: Yeah, that's interesting. It's a lot. You don't have talent to make money.
0: Right. Well, a lot of records. I mean, believe me, this was not for lack of Chancellor records. Marcucci released a ton of things. Hoping for something, and he got Turn Me Loose and Tiger in 59, but after that, I mean, I'd say another 25 records probably.
1: Wow.
0: So, then of course, during the teen idol craze, you know, the TV, you know, the movies and stuff, 20th Century Fox, you know, did so well with Elvis and with Pat Boone, so they signed Fabian to a long-term contract. And this was good for him. This was not so good for 20th Century Fox. He was a leading role in Hound Dog Man. You probably have never seen that. And it was based upon a novel by the guy who wrote Old Yeller. And he sang a number of songs. Terrible, just terrible. And, you know, the film lost money. Okay, and then he wound up in supporting roles. He was in High Time with Bing Crosby, and he had a moment in North to Alaska with John Wayne. So the studio kept him because, you know, he said, acting wasn't like singing. It was very private, quiet on the set, no screaming. It was wonderful. So, you know, he liked that, and that was it. And he did a number of things like that, where he got to meet and greet everybody from Natalie Wood to Marilyn Monroe and all that. And there was a television series, and I never saw it. He was a psychotic killer in A Lion Walks Among Us, which was an episode. It was an episodic television show called Bus Stop, and it was something Robert Altman put together. And apparently this was highly controversial because it had violent content or something like that. But he said it was his best performance. And then Fox paired him with Tommy Sands in some movie. And then Bob Marcucci got him in some other movie, none of which you remember. But he played opposite Tuesday Weld in one of the Dick Powell Show episodes. He was momentary in Mr. Hobbs Takes a Vacation. So a lot of things, The Longest Day, a lot of things like that. There are others I'm not thinking of offhand. But, he worked. I mean, which is amazing to have absolutely no known talent whatsoever. He signed with American International Pictures after that and did several things. And so I think that he's been in over 30 films.
1: Wow!
0: So
1: that's amazing.
0: Right.
1: Most and they're all forgettable. It
0: well, absolutely,
1: like.
0: Or certainly his role therein, and he got drafted, but this is interesting, and I don't think it's because anybody but Kate off, but he went to the physical and they declared him 4F.
1: Huh.
0: And I don't know why. But, you know, he was drafted. He figured it's during the Vietnam War period, too. And he figures, well, I've got my call to duty. He goes down for the physical and they say, ah, no. So, he was drinking. And I think that probably led to the arrest to the wife and the mother-in-law. And, the deal with attacking the district attorney in Las Vegas was actually on a plane. where he was smoking, and the district attorney was kind of a seatmate and said, put out the cigarette. So he did. He put out the cigarette on the district attorney. And yeah, you can figure he was drinking for that. And and that was after the divorce and the beatings. Then he was involved in a charity racing event at Watkins Glen, and there was something where somebody got injured, and he was ruled to be 40% liable or something. So I don't know what the deal was there. There's a story, you could probably look it up. And so, but he's had three marriages, including the ill-fated one. That's the deal. I think the last marriage was Miss Pennsylvania USA. So I don't know. I don't know if they're still together or whatever, but maybe so. Back in Pennsylvania. So yeah. That's it.
1: But yeah, that's interesting. And then another one I was thinking about was the incomparable Hildegard. Now, I don't know what she did, but the first time I ever heard about her was on the Cruisin' 56 album, where Robin Seymour mentions her. And she was, I guess, in...
0: She was a cabaret performer, the incomparable Hildegard. This is not our era. In fact, long before Nat King Cole did it, she did Darling Je Vaux T'Aime Beaucoup, you know, that thing. And it was supper clubs and cabarets, and she was glamorous, had evening gowns and, you know, the long white gloves and all that kind of stuff. So, yeah, but I think her last name was actually Sel. But in any event, Hildegard, she went by just that one name. But it was all like supper clubs. But she would have been born like around the turn of the last century, like early 1900s.
1: Oh, wow, yeah.
0: Yeah, so that's what I mean. This was, you know, and she wound up performing at the White House during the Truman era, things like that. And I think that in the 40s, she wound up being the best paid cabaret vocalist. She was making like $150,000 a year then. So, but that's also when the music was starting to change. So that was the deal. And she lived to at least 80 something. I don't think she ever got married. I never heard of anything like that. But the incomparable Hildegard, I think Walter Winchell dubbed her that. I don't know, but somebody. And so that was the deal. And she died. She was 99 years old, like 2005. Wow. She was around, but it was certainly not, you can't even say the pop standards era. This predates all of that.
1: Right. Yeah.
0: Who was talking about her?
1: Oh, it was on the Cruisin' 56 album with,
0: really?
1: Well, Robin Seymour.
0: Yeah.
1: And I think she was going to be in Detroit, or I can't remember now. I haven't heard that album in years, but I remember him mentioning, I don't know if she's going to be in concert or...
0: All right, so that's when Robin was at KMH.
1: Yeah, WKMH.
0: Yeah. All right. Yeah. Doing Stranded in the Jungle or something. So this was just a commercial for a Hildegard appearing?
1: It was a commercial.
0: Oh, jeez.
1: Yeah, I think she was appearing someplace. I don't know if KMH was sponsoring it or what. I don't remember now.
0: Or whether Ron Jacobs just took some liberties and threw it in there.
1: I don't know. But I think he might have read it live, supposedly live.
0: Well, he certainly did the recreation live, you know, so. All right, so now I have to try and I've got those Cruisin' series. It's in a box like everything else, got to unearth it because it just, you know, by 56, Hildegard is at least 50. At least 50.
1: Yeah, I was saying, now that not having heard of her then, I didn't know. But, you know, now that I've heard you talk about her, she's been on up, kind of up there.
0: Yeah.
1: Back then in 56.
0: Yeah. And so, this is, she was in like touring shows like Follies that toured around, things like that. And she had some bit parts in TV shows, which wasn't unusual. So that kind of thing. But her real heyday was before that, you know.
1: Right. So, yeah, right around the, probably around the World War II or maybe post-World War II.
0: The last time I saw Paris, it was really before World War II, was probably her real heyday. She was interviewed at one time, and like I said, she wore these elegant clothes and these long gloves and stuff, and she said, Miss Piggy stole the gloves idea from me. She did a lot of kind of risque things, and she'd give long-stemmed roses to men in the audience and all that. But it was never, I mean, she was never like a smut queen or anything, but she was absolutely a cabaret vocalist.
1: Wow, that's interesting. Yeah, you know, I heard about her, you know, I thought, who is she? And I never knew anybody who knew anything about her. So that's
0: well, they would, just... they wouldn't still be alive. But
1: yeah.
0: You know, she played she played piano a bit, and but supper clubs and cabarets were her thing.
1: Right.
0: And I think we're going into the news. So
1: okay, well, great. Thanks
0: right,
1: a lot.
0: Thanks
1: for
0: calling.
1: That.
0: Appreciate it.
2: American boy in Paris fell for a lovely mademoiselle. With no French at his command, he tried to make her understand.

Why are you hearing Noisy Clock by the Lawrence Keys Trio instead of The Stream? Because The Stream is down. Why is The Stream down? If I knew that, The Stream wouldn't be down. I moved up, finding and fixing The Stream, to urgent on the to-do list. Hopefully, you'll be hearing what you came to hear here soon. Until then, it's Noisy Clock on a repetitive loop. Sorry about that. Check back later. Thanks for trying to listen.

0: 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We started right at 10. If you don't hear yourself on it, it's because you didn't call. And I hope you'll rectify that soon. We're live Monday through Thursday evenings from 10 to 1 Central. Dial 888-876-5593. 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You'll be really glad you did.
1: Direct from the edge of the lunatic fringe, it's the Raleigh James Show.

0: WGN Radio. I'm Raleigh James. 3 big hours to spend together. If it's on your mind, I'll make sure it's on mine, and we'll try to get to more of your requests. Well, we'll definitely get to more of your requests, but I don't know, maybe not all. I think unless I can bend time, and I'm working on it. But in the meantime, yes, AI is, if nothing else, fertilizer to scam artists. And Jay from Green Valley has the latest. How are you, Jay?
1: Good evening.
0: What?
1: How are you doing?
0: Well, probably better now that you're going to alert me to what I should be watching out for,
1: sure.
0: Scam-wise.
1: Well, I mean, yes, heads up for you and the audience is everybody has voicemail of some kind, whether it's on your mobile phone or just your regular POTS telephone, and you have voicemail. Well, the scammers are now cloning, using AI, cloning your voice coming off your announcement if you're using your voice off your voicemail.
0: Oh. Okay. And in the wild so far, what have we seen? Tell me about some of the uses.
1: Some of the uses, well, a lot of people, when they put their, hey, hi, this is Mary Smith. Bob and I are not here at the present time, but we'll, you know, leave us a name so we've got your name and your numbers.
0: Right.
1: And they have your number. So they're coming back. What they can use it for is scamming you out of money, even threats, or getting in personal information on you.
0: No, I get all that, but walk me through how one example would work.
1: Well, okay, once they have your voice and your name, and if they find out more of your friends or whatever, they can clone your voice to call friends or people that you have on your contact list or whatever and say, hey, you know, I'm stuck here on a roadway, or we're stuck in Europe or whatever, and I need some money sent to me right away. Could you just send me some and help me out?
0: Okay. All right. And of course, we've seen them doing this by cloning voices so far, claiming that it's your granddaughter or whatever. Yeah, so we've seen this. But now the idea that it's an e-ticket from your voicemail. And so how is AI getting to your voicemail?
1: Well, okay. We all receive a lot of people receive random calls every day. And it's just their computers calling and calling and calling. And when the computer calls and gets the voicemail, they're recording that.
0: Okay.
1: So they're recording the phone number and the voicemail.
0: Okay.
1: That's it.
0: Yeah. And interestingly, most people who want to ignore all of the spam calls and all of that, it goes to voicemail. So that's an e-ticket in. Now, I can see it easily on a cell phone where you might have a contact list. But let's say we're dealing with a landline or a VoIP line, no contact list. How is it developed so far that it's finding people to call?
1: That I haven't heard. I've heard of the other way around.
0: Yeah.
1: Or the other way around would be is they do call you back and use your name. Hi, is Mary or Bob there? This is whatever utility or Microsoft, and there's something wrong with your computer. We have to get into it.
0: Uh-huh.
1: Or this is your bank. And so they have some information to get into your computer then.
0: Okay.
1: And then they get your information that way. But that's one more, hey, we know your name.
0: Yeah. Yeah. And that would be a secondary scam as far as that goes. But it would certainly be good because they're getting into a lot of computers, unfortunately. You would think that no one would fall for that anymore, but people continue to do so.
1: Oh, no. Endless stories. I mean, the TV stations, the radio stations and newspapers, they're actually tired of it because there's so many victim stories day in and day out. You see it on TV. They're tired.
0: Tired of reporting it. Sure, it's the same old stuff.
1: They're fatigued.
0: Yeah.
1: They're fatigued by it. Yeah.
0: Interestingly, you're probably aware of this, but there's such a propensity for fraud when it comes to electronic devices that now with EAS units, the FCC has made it the responsibility of the holder to make sure that's secured. So if you are hacked, there's going to be fines if they can't, if you can't prove that you've done everything in your power to prevent it.
1: Yeah, well, in the past, we have seen where radio stations have not, they just use the password and the login, and they didn't change it.
0: Right, right.
1: So,
0: well, now it's going to get expensive.
1: Yes, yeah. And rightly so. I mean, a lot of them are using contract engineers. They don't have full-time engineers, and, you know.
0: Oh, absolutely, that's true. Not only contract engineers, but contract engineers that are actually in another market. To have one local to you is now considered a luxury.
1: Yeah, and they're engineering for, seven stations?
0: Per market.
1: For one company?
0: Yeah, per market. Yeah, I know.
1: Yeah.
0: Yeah, and occasionally, if it's a smaller market, they don't care if they're all down.
1: Right.
0: So, absolutely.
1: Right. Right.
0: Now, a while ago, you sent me a nice email saying that Tom Martino had mentioned me. I could not access that file. I was a little surprised because it's hard to believe that's been 40 years. I'm surprised anybody in Denver remembers me.
1: I know. He was on Peter Boyle's show on a Saturday morning, and they were talking about people in the markets that they've known or who get to them or something like that. So I was surprised that Martino would even say that.
0: Yeah, absolutely. That's what I mean. It's been like that's four decades now. But good for him. He's still there. I assume Peter is still there as well.
1: Peter's working Saturdays only on a station.
0: Okay.
1: KNUS.
0: The 760. Okay.
1: 710.
0: Oh, 710. All right. Oh, 710, the old K-E-R-E.
1: Yeah, that's right.
0: Okay, yeah. I remember when they were country.
1: Oh, yeah, you know.
0: All right.
1: Yeah, but he's just doing Saturday mornings, hanging in there, you know, for about 4 hours or whatever. And
0: all right. Well,
1: so,
0: good.
1: One fix you can switch your voicemail to just the standard voicemail going out, one that comes with a machine, one that's on your cell phone, so you can put that instead so they don't have your real voice.
0: That's not a bad idea, particularly on cell phones. There's no reason for you to have a personalized greeting.
1: No.
0: I agree wholeheartedly. Well, it's yet another way we're advancing. And, of course, I was listening to the news just before we started to talk, and the idea of all the water systems being hacked, that was not a comfort. But the water system being hacked by Iranians, I'm thinking, wow, there's a lot of hurdles there, but I guess they managed.
1: I mean, a lot of these places have always been attacked by outside entities. And the only thing I can remember back is when there was that balloon from China crossing over America and didn't get shot down, but it finally got taken down, but it was destroyed.
0: Yeah.
1: So.
0: Yeah, exactly. And it made it all the way across, too. You're right. So I don't know.
1: Yeah.
0: More things to keep you up at night. So it's always good to hear from you, Jay. Thank you.
1: Thank you very much.
0: All right.
1: Take care.
0: So Jay keeps us honest about all the scams. And they are aplenty. But now, especially with email lately, I don't know why, but in my case, and I get literally, unfortunately, thousands a day, I'm on everybody's list for everything. And every known politician of any party and some parties unknown are writing to me. But in the middle of all this flurry, you get the spam emails. And the ones that I have gotten lately that are just, I've always gotten them, but suddenly it's like by the dozens or, thank you for renewing your membership too. Thank you for your McAfee. Thank you for your virus protection. Whatever, you know. You didn't order $600 worth of Microsoft something or other? Call us. Bottom line is that some of them look surprisingly real. First thing to do is always, always, always check the return address. See where it came from. Because let's say they're claiming they're Norton Utilities and you see their address and it's something unintelligible from Gmail. Yeah, you know right there. But the bottom line is that when they use bank names, common bank names, they have a pretty good shot. The chances are you might have an account at one of those. Again, look at the return address. And if you in any way think maybe there's something to it, do not reply, do not respond. Call the bank. Yeah, directly. Not on any number you get on your email either. Use the number that's on your statement or what have you, and directly confirm it. But for some reason, there has just been an uptick in that lately that has surprised me just by virtue of volume. All right, we'll get to Marty in Whiting. We'll get to Eduardo in Tampa. And we'll get to you, too, if you'll call on WGN Radio.

0: WGN Radio. I'm Riley James. That is Gene Chandler. I got an email from Amy and said, play some Gene Chandler nobody's ever heard. I don't know if you have or not, but it was 1968. It was about 6 months after the Intruders had a hit with it. And when Carl Davis, who was the producer on this, was putting together an album for Gene Chandler, who was the co-producer, There Was a Time was the album. That's one of the things they put on it, including There Was a Time, and those were the good old days and many more. So since you've been gone. So yeah, that was the first thing I thought of for God knows what reason. But yeah, always want to play Gene Chandler. And a while ago, Amy had rightfully chastised me for waiting too long to do a Gene Chandler special. Like, what, am I waiting for him to die? No, I hope he doesn't. But I know that he's not been feeling well and doesn't want to stay up real late, which is why he doesn't join us. But I will do that because I am absolutely a hardcore Gene Chandler fan, going back to the Dukes. All right, so 888-876-5593-8888. Raleigh, Marty is in Whiting. What's up tonight, Marty?
1: Good evening, Raleigh. How are you doing?
0: I am here, and you are there, so I guess we're accounted for. So what's on your mind?
1: That's a Beatles song, by the way, too. Anyways, I got two requests tonight. One involves a jazz saxophonist. Do you remember the old Pink Panther theme song by Henry Mancini?
0: Yeah, absolutely.
1: Faz Johnson passed away.
0: Oh.
1: And so I'd like to put that request. And I think it was this week. I just read this yesterday morning in the Tribune.
0: Okay.
1: So I'm assuming it was this week.
0: Okay.
1: But, yeah, they had a little paragraph about it. And that song won three Grammys, which I never knew that before.
0: Yeah. No, we talked about Plaza, I think, a couple of weeks ago. I think he died, like, July 15th. And he was 94, and this guy did so many sessions. It's unbelievable. Everybody from Ella Fitzgerald to the Beach Boys, you know, you name it, Nat King Cole, Frank Sinatra. And yes, famous for that Pink Panther theme, but netted three Grammy Awards for that. He was originally from Los Angeles and early on became really one of the A-list studio guys in L.A. and probably thousands of sessions. I don't think I'm exaggerating.
1: Yeah, it says here a favorite for live and session players. For they said they also in the article Frank Sinatra, Nat King Cole, and Marvin Gaye. So he was well liked, obviously.
0: Oh, yeah. Yeah. And a lot of people didn't realize that Motown did a lot of their stuff in Los Angeles. They thought it was all, you know, coming right out of Detroit, and it wasn't. And yeah, he was absolutely an A-lister. And, you know, contrary to what some people think, it's not a group of musicians who are called when it's time for a session. It's individual musicians. And so you'll pick your favorite drummer and, you know, your favorite bass and all that. And when it came to sax in L.A., Plaz was absolutely probably ahead of anybody else when it came to getting the calls.
1: Wow. It sounded like he was definitely well-schooled.
0: Oh, yeah. And a nice life, too. He made it to 94.
1: Yeah. He's got me by 30 years already.
0: Well, there you are. All right.
1: Yeah, that's more of a negative request. But today, it's Buddy Guy's 90th birthday.
0: Ooh.
1: So I don't know if you have this in your musical bank there, but you remember Buddy Guy and Junior Wells? They played together for many years.
0: Right.
1: It's a song, Little by Little.
0: Mm-hmm. I've got that.
1: Do you have that by chance?
0: I do have that. We'll do it.
1: Okay.
0: All right.
1: I'd like to request that one. As a matter of fact, that's Paul Anka's birthday today, too. He's 85.
0: Oh, wow. All right. Well, maybe I'll play Esso Besso because I liked it and he hated it. All right. Thanks. Appreciate it.
1: All right, bye.
0: Yeah, during the Bossa Nova craze when, you know, they were trying to get everybody to do stuff, they had him do Esso Besso, and it was not one of his favorites at the time. I don't know how he feels about it now, obviously. All right, so we'll get to Eduardo, see what's right after the news, actually. I realize we're going to do that in Tampa, find out what's going on there this weekend. I know we had soccer on tap, so we'll see what else. And I will try to cull your requests a little better because I know there's several I haven't gotten to this week that you've asked me to play, so I will I will do my best to get that together. Yeah, good luck to me, I know, but we'll see what we can do. Other than that, absolutely nothing on my mind. So if it's on, yeah, well, that's not true, but nothing that is worth talking about on the radio or appropriate to talk on the radio. Although I was falling asleep last night, you know, my YouTube videos, I look for things that are interesting enough that I don't start to think about things in that, never-ending feedback loop of what's on my mind. Yeah. But I also want it boring enough that it don't get really interesting. Well, unfortunately, something happened at CERN, and I was pretty interested in that, too. Scientists still can't explain it. So if you're curious, I'm sure you can check out the YouTube video. We'll pick it up right there after the news right here on WGN Radio.
2: Thank you very much. Thank you very much. Out of sight. Ladies and gentlemen, we can't have all the good time without we have been all of this stuff. Let's get together and give Junior Wells a big round of applause. Bring him on!

WGN Radio. I'm Raleigh James. Well, I could not find that on vinyl, but I did have a clip of it from a thing that was recorded in 1971 in Chicago at WTTW. And of course, when you're talking Little by Little, and that was, by the way, Junior Wells with Buddy Guy and others. But when you're talking Little by Little by Junior Wells, you're really going back to 1960 on Profile Records.

0: Yes, Junior Wells did it with Buddy Guy on vinyl in 68. I don't have it on this computer, but I'll try to find it. But I thought we should at least give Marty some fix on that while we're at it. And happy birthday to Buddy Guy. All right, so 888-876-5593-8888. Raleigh, that takes us to Eduardo. What's up tonight, Eduardo?
1: Hey, Raleigh. Happy Thursday.
0: Indeed. You too.
1: Yeah. Well, I was going to bring up a couple of things. I'll get to Ponce Inlet Lighthouse in a moment. But this game, I think, is from China, Mahjong.
0: Okay.
1: Mahjong. And I bring it up because so now a lot of people are playing that instead of being on social media. You know, they're on an intimate setting, you know, around a table and all that, playing games just like the old days.
0: Yeah.
1: And I think that's pretty cool. People are doing that, you know, instead of being on the phone and all that. That's
0: well,
1: why
0: yes.
1: I wanted to bring that up.
0: Interesting.
1: Yeah. So I hope there's more of that, and particularly more of the young people, not just the adults.
0: Yeah.
1: So, but I never heard the game. I saw it on the news last night. I go,
0: okay.
1: And it's looks pretty interesting. I would love to learn how to play that game. So,
0: well, I'll bet you could.
1: Did you ever hear of it?
0: Not much at all. Very, very little.
1: Yeah. Maybe somebody in your audience might have heard about it, that they play with their friends or family.
0: Okay. Where did you hear about it? Where did you hear about it?
1: I saw it on the Fox 13 news.
0: Okay.
1: Yeah, last night. So they were bringing that up. It's pretty interesting that people are playing the games instead of being on
0: now,
1: social media.
0: Are you, by the way, are you talking about Mahjong?
1: I think so.
0: Oh,
1: that's
0: Mahjong. That's not, okay. Mahjong is, you normally do it with four players, but actually you can do it online. And this is true confessions here. While I'm on the air at night talking to you guys, I am continually playing Mahjong. And
1: How about that?
0: Yeah, with myself as we speak, in fact. So that's Mahjong. I'm thinking, wait a minute.
1: Mahjong.
0: Wait a minute.
1: Okay.
0: Yeah, Mahjong. I'll tell you, this was...
1: Excuse me for mispronouncing.
0: No, that,
1: not
0: I'm thinking,
1: it,
0: what?
1: Right. Yeah.
0: And that was, I'll tell you where else it was huge. The Philippines. Absolutely huge in the Philippines.
1: Okay.
0: And the other thing is that it was very, very popular. Oh, man. Miami Beach, when those big, pretty hotels were mostly older Jewish people coming from New York, the ladies would all play Mahjong. And they'd sit there with
1: okay.
0: You know, I could hear the tiles clicking. I hear it in my head like it's going on now. And what was interesting is that the rules changed every year. And so you had to have your card with the current rules. So that was part of it too, but yeah, that's Mahjong.
1: Okay.
0: So, but yeah, there's rules, and you can get that, and you know, you can find out about what a hand's playing. But normally it's four people, and you play it, you know, basically on a table. Obviously, you've got numbered tiles, and then
1: okay.
0: You know, but as I say. It originated in China, I think, not Japan, as far as that goes. But it has a league of Mahjong, like the National Mahjong League or something, and they've got rules.
1: Mahjong.
0: Yeah, absolutely. And they change. All right. And so you have the numbered tiles, the 1 through 9, then you have the dots, then you have the bams and the winds. Oh, yeah, dragons, too. So there are a couple flowers and Joker. And oh, yeah, I'm telling you, I sit here. I shouldn't admit to it, but
1: how about that?
0: Yeah, I sit here playing this, and of course, you know, I'm playing against myself, but it's interesting to do. So yeah, there's nothing new under the sun about that.
1: Okay.
0: Yeah, I was thinking, what are you talking about? All right, yes, absolutely, yes, yes. I'm sure it's still huge.
1: Yeah.
0: So.
1: Let me move on here because today's Thursday. You want to get as many people in. The Ponce Lighthouse, how far is that from here?
0: Oh, God, don't ask me about miles. That's sort of a joke. Yeah. Carol used to say when she first moved to New York and I'd give her directions to everything and how long it would take, she said, you know, Raleigh, everything with you takes 20 minutes or 2 hours. And so I said, well, I don't know. But you know, I'm sure that's the kind of thing that, you know, you could you know, the Ponce Leon Lighthouse and Museum, and that's in, you know.
1: Right. But you, I like that. It's kind of museum.
0: Yeah.
1: Yep.
0: You know, you got to go across from where you are, I guess, I-4, and then over to Daytona would be the easiest way.
1: Okay, so it's on the other side.
0: Oh, yeah.
1: Okay.
0: Yeah, it's the Ponce Leon Lighthouse. Yeah. It's Florida's tallest lighthouse, don't you know? And it's a national landmark. It's just south of Daytona Beach.
1: Okay.
0: So, yeah, but I think from where you are, you can take 4 right there. But how long does it take?
1: Sure.
0: I don't know, 2 hours. All right, there you go.
1: So, yeah, well, that's a non-issue, yeah. But, yeah, okay.
0: Yeah.
1: Yeah, definitely need to put that on my list.
0: Yeah.
1: 175 steps. They said it's like the second biggest lighthouse.
0: Well, it's the tallest. It's the tallest in Florida. That I know.
1: Right, tallest in Florida.
0: But they charge you to get in. It's not free.
1: Okay.
0: But, you know, it's a big Daytona Beach tourist attraction. It's bright red. You can't miss it. And so.
1: Sure, yeah.
0: You know, and it's been around since the 1800s. And used to be lit with a kerosene lamp, and then they got, you know, fixed Fresnel and pretty early on, actually. But anyway, you can do that and check it out. Daytona Beach brags about it, and you know, what can I say?
1: No shortage
0: of information.
1: Spring breakers up there.
0: Yeah, well, absolutely. Why not? And so I think if there's a taller one, I'm going with Cape Hatteras. Because that's the other
1: Cape
0: one.
1: Hatter,
0: yeah,
1: North
0: people.
1: Carolina, yeah,
0: right. When I lived there, let's go to Cape Hatteras. No, there's no reason. Florida has a lot of lighthouses. Got one in Cape Canaveral and one in St. Augustine, and I think Ponce Leon is between the two. This is great that you're doing this. I never did any of that, and I was there for a long time.
1: Well, I haven't done it yet, but I saw it on. I saw that on the news too. So. I'm definitely looking forward to when I get a chance.
0: Well, it's got an observation deck, and you can see the Atlantic Ocean, you know, as far as that goes. It used to be called Mosquito Inlet, and I think it still should be, and then it became Ponce Leon Inlet.
1: Oh, okay.
0: Yeah. The mosquitoes did not leave. Oh, indeed.
1: Yeah.
0: Yeah, well, that's the deal. Let us know what you think of it.
1: Definitely. All right, Raleigh.
0: All right.
1: Well, you have a good weekend. Thank you for your time, and hopefully everybody gets a chance to talk to you today that wants to talk to you.
0: I hope so. Thanks for calling. Appreciate it.
1: All right.
0: All right.
1: Good
0: so we'll get to Victor and Nick and Cindy, and we'll get to another one of your requests right after this on WGN Radio.

0: WGN Radio. I'm Raleigh James, and there it is, Henry Mancini, the Pink Panther theme, recorded September 16th, 1963 in Hollywood, don't you know? And the sax part was written specifically for Plas Johnson, as far as that goes. But it was an interesting situation. Not so interesting, because doing film scores was pretty much the norm with the studio guys. They'd be called very often to do movies or TV or things like that. And when Henry Mancini put it together, he was doing it specifically for the movie, and with that in mind, that's why the way it's done, it matches the timing and the personality of, you know, the animated panther. So he knew he wanted Plas, and he wrote the part. It was written out. But what they did, you know, on things like these type of sessions, usually it would be a run-through or something else. And so the orchestra began the run-through, because they were checking levels and timing and all that. And that's where Plas Johnson played the written melody, but then he inflected it, you know, with his own signature timing and all that kind of stuff. And like I say, this was just a run-through, but of course it was being recorded, and fairly quickly, Mancini and the producers realized that's perfect. That is, we're not going to get better than that. So they used that initial performance of Plas in the final film track. So that's how that came about. 888-876-5593, 888-88 Raleigh. Victor's in Silver Springs. What's happening, Victor?
1: Hey, how you doing?
0: All right, how you feeling?
1: I'm feeling okay.
0: Yay, okay.
1: I haven't heard from my nephew concerning the possible surgery. I guess that's going to be put on hold for a while, but I'm doing okay.
0: Good.
1: Anyhow, Boss Radio 66 does a feature every Tuesday at 1 o'clock Eastern Time called Back of the Station Wagon.
0: Okay.
1: And this last episode was interesting. They did a whole bunch of songs about America, from Ray Charles' version of America the Beautiful to James Brown, Living in America, and Steve Miller's first hit, Living in the USA. It was really, really interesting. And there was one record I wish they could have played. I'm going to request it this Saturday when I call in. I remember hearing it on the radio in 1972. It was a Canadian, Gordon Sinclair, I believe.
0: Did it originally, and then Byron McGregor. We're talking about The Americans.
1: Yes.
0: Yeah.
1: Yes.
0: Yeah, originally it was Gordon, and Gordon was very well known. He was on CFRB, and it was written specifically, you know, for a Canadian audience, basically. And then Byron McGregor picked it up and recorded it, and it became a hit.
1: Yeah, I got a copy of it in my collection. I'm going to try to request it when I call on Boss Radio Saturday.
0: Yeah,
1: but anyhow. Like I said, every Tuesday they do an episode of Back of the Station Wagon.
0: Ah.
1: And a couple of weeks ago they did songs about Alabama.
0: Mm-hmm.
1: And another time they did songs about Tennessee. You never know what's going to be played at that time period. And I think my all-time favorite was when they did Back of the Station Wagon and saluted the post office, and just about every song was about the post office or mailing a letter or stuff.
0: All right,
1: like that.
0: Your basic return to sender and all that, of course.
1: Yeah. And then I called in and had them play Zip Code by the Five Americans.
0: Nice.
1: Remember that one?
0: Absolutely do.
1: Yeah. So anyhow, let's see what else is going on. There was a little. Nick told me there was a little bit of an E skip. I looked for it, but I didn't get any stations. Nick thinks he got a couple of stations. One from Mississippi, I believe.
0: Okay.
1: So we're in that season now. If we get some really hot weather for a few days, then we'll probably get some more skip, but like I said, the ones in the past were really interesting, and I think my all-time favorite skip had to be getting VOCM in St. John's, Newfoundland.
0: Yeah, that is nice. That is nice. Although when you're getting skipped that way, you know, when you're in a highly populated area, you'll wind up very often with a lot of stations. But when you're talking about Newfoundland, you get VOCN. So yeah. But it's always fun, and as you know, it's so time dependent. You know, you can be listening, and a half hour later, absolutely nothing. So you just have to catch it.
1: Yes, and I remember I recorded it. They did a year in your ear. Uh-huh. 1981 was the year they picked, and hearing them doing the weather forecast, and they give the temperature in Celsius.
0: Uh-huh.
1: So I have to ask my electronic girlfriend to tell me what it is in Fahrenheit.
0: Right. So what year were you getting VOCM?
1: I think it was May 14th, 2010.
0: Okay. All right.
1: Yeah.
0: Because I think they actually signed on in 81, middle of 81. So yeah. Neat. All right.
1: Well, anyway, let me get off here so Nick can get on.
0: Okay. Sounds good. Okay, thanks. Appreciate it. All right. So 888-876-5593. Driving back to the studio today, I was talking with John, and all of a sudden I said, oh my God, I forgot to write Johnny back. And Johnny, of course, in North Carolina, is spearheading the move to make sure that we keep the memories with regard to the WBT transmitter. And I put the email in a special place because he didn't want me to mention it on the air, and I was going to answer it, and then I didn't. But I think he had the meeting this week. So Johnny, firstly, big time apologies, but what's going on?
2: Hi, Raleigh. I got to meet this week with CEO Caroline Beasley from Beasley Media Group.
0: Uh-huh.
2: Chief Communications Officer Heidi Raphael from Beasley.
0: Uh-huh.
2: And then Radio 1 Charlotte GM Marsha Landis. It was me and them in the room.
0: Uh-huh.
2: I've been told that is a major feat to have that accomplished.
0: Yes, it is. It absolutely is, and I'm so sorry I didn't respond, but I knew you'd handle it well, and I thought it was an excellent sign. So probably nothing totally agreed, but were they receptive?
2: They were very receptive. There are no final decisions. I was told that the property is not under contract, even though the broker told me it was. So I'm
0: good.
2: Not sure what changed there. Yeah. So they are very open to speaking with anybody. They have already set up a meeting with the Historical Landmarks Commission.
0: Yeah,
2: so they're going to be speaking with him. Nothing is in stone. So they're not. They don't know the answers. They don't have all the answers. But I am very happy that they sit down to the conversation. That was my goal, is to have a conversation. And they started the conversation, so I'm very happy with that.
0: Oh, you should be. And, you know, ultimately, they want to make it for housing, obviously. But with that in mind, they could absolutely do a theme where that transmitter building was sort of a center point. And the fact that you're doing it early and it's not under contract at this point, they don't have to do any backpedaling. And if they're really on board, that could actually be a historical theme for the entire development.
2: Exactly. It can. There's so many things it can be used for, from a museum to a community space.
0: Sure.
2: So many options.
0: Sure. No, this is great. And I'm glad they're thinking that way. And I'm really glad the Historical Society is on board with this and local politicians, because that makes, as you know, a huge difference. So this sounds good.
2: Right. I don't know what brought them to the table. The petition has gotten 1,200 signatures. I was surprised it got that much. I don't know what caused them to fly to Charlotte to meet with me, but I'm glad it happened.
0: Oh, I am too. I think this is excellent. You know, being a pig about it, I wish we could save the Blonox Towers too. But you know, I'll take
2: right.
0: the transmitter building. And yeah, well, I think that it's good thinking for them. They want to show that they're amenable. And you're right; it doesn't mean it's absolutely happening. It could be a PR stance, but it looks pretty darn good. And you know, in many ways, it's thanks to you. So I think this is great. I'm surprised you only have 1,200 signatures. Aren't some of the personalities like Bob and Sherry talking it up on the air?
2: Sherry is...
0: Are you talking it up on the air?
2: Sherry is

0: because he was there for years in the market. I bet you he'd be interested. I understand he's in Kansas City now, so I'll try to dig up an email address for you.
1: Okay, all right.
0: Because I know, you know, Fessa Hook, I mean, when it came to beach music, you know, he was huge. So, absolutely, I'd love for him to be on board.
1: That'll be great.
0: Well, it sounds good. I'm so pleased. And again, my sincerest apologies. I put it where I said, I'll answer this. And then driving here, I said, oh, my God. I said, it's Tuesday. And John said, well, you have the whole week. And I said, it's last Tuesday. So
1: that's all right. Yeah. Thank you. Appreciate you.
0: All right. Well, keep me posted.
1: Will do.
0: Okay, thanks. All right. And we are in the news, of course. That's my fault. And we'll pick it up right after the news on WGN Radio.

0: WGN Radio. I'm Roddy James, and yeah, you got to hear more of that than I was expecting, but yes. Lunch decided to make another appearance. All right, that's all we'll say about that, and we will see what is up with you coming up. And, oh man, got to catch my breath. Actually, that was Cindy's request, so let's see what's on Cindy's mind. Cindy, welcome back to WGN Radio.
1: Yeah, I love a Buddy Guy song.
0: Uh-huh.
1: It's a, when I saw Buddy Guy with Chauncey Stead in the first row at Ravinia to the Light. The song is, what is it? I worked 5 years for a woman and she had the nerve to put me out.
0: That's not the title, but okay. All right.
1: Okay, but anyhow, I watch WGN News, ABC News, PBS Nightly News with Mike tonight, and I know the facts and what is going on all around.
0: Okay.
1: And anyhow, what else? I made a peach shortcake, and Mike thought it was real good.
0: Good.
1: I think about it, and, you know, I did do the DNA test, you know, when I had someone do it, and all I knew is I was German, Austrian, Hungarian, and Swedish, and then when I did the test, I was also Jewish, Caucasian.
0: Well, and also without a phone. All right, so yeah. Interesting. I don't know about you, but I wouldn't want to be in a database. That's what bothers me about those things. But my favorite was when those tests were first all the rage and making all the news and all that, there were a group of women who were, I don't remember if they were quadruplets. They were certainly triplets, but there might have been four. And they all did it. And they came back, each of them, with completely different results. And so,

0: Well, that told me all I needed to know about that. But if that interests you, well, why not, as far as that goes. So I'm checking out. All right. If you were dialing and just getting busy signals, I have just cleared the lines. There is a line for you if you want it. 888-876-5593. And Nick is in Chicago. What's up, Nick?
1: Hey, thank you. I want to make comments on two things. First, about the scammers and using the phones and the modern computers here. Uh-huh. One thing to remember, some modern computers now for several years, or I don't know how to describe them, but some people can enter in a different number when they call you. They can enter in, it'll show, and if your phone shows a lot of information, or show Internal Revenue Service. And if you know the number, it'll show the correct number of that.
0: Oh, yeah.
1: Or your bank, you know, they might find out which bank you went from somebody who looks at your mail. You know, these people got nothing better to do. If they're on welfare and they're scamming people, and they enjoy doing this, you know, like looking in your mailbox, if they can just lift up the lid and look at the letters and put them back in so you don't suspect anything, you know. So I always let it go to voicemail and then listen there. Unless I was like talking to somebody at a bank 5-10 minutes ago and they said, we're going to get back to you. And then I see the call coming in, you know, and I recognize the person I was talking to. They know what our conversation was about. Mm-hmm. And then, you just got to be careful, you know, and sometimes you get these calls from people, if they demand, they say, oh, you owe money on your electric bill and, you know, you got to send us payment. Go to your local store, something.
0: Right, yeah, get a gift card, yeah. And I can't believe that anyone falls for that, but you're right, they do. Yeah. And on and on. But you mentioned a real good thing about caller ID. Caller ID spoofing is very easy to do. And so, therefore,
1: really?
0: Oh God! You know, I've got a crazy woman who's a stalker, and I got over 8,000 calls from this idiot. But in we saved them. I've never heard
1: them.
0: Do
1: you have her phone number?
0: It's all spoofed caller IDs. That's what I mean. It's hundreds of them, and you know, I don't listen to the messages, but we save them in a file. As soon as I hear the voice, as hers, it goes into the file, and I have no idea what you're saying, and I don't care.
1: Is there any way you could block her call?
0: No, because you see, I can keep blocking those caller ID numbers, and I do, but that's hundreds and hundreds of numbers. She just picks another one.
1: Oh.
0: See, anyone can do that. It's far too easy.
1: Oh.
0: And so, you know, I think she's in the New York metropolitan area, so we've talked to authorities and all that. But bottom line is, it isn't easy. And since I don't have to hear the messages anyway, we just save them. But it's amazing how easy it is, even for the adult, to, you know, use caller ID spoofers.
1: Wow. So, I didn't know it was that easy.
0: Oh, yes.
1: Years. And see, man, by letting it go to caller ID, though, the idea is if somebody were to call you, there have been some unfortunate cases where somebody says, I got your granddaughter with me. I got a
0: snips. No, of course.
1: I'm going to snip off her finger. Send me $5,000. Oh, I don't have $5,000.
0: Well,
1: I don't have $8,000. Send me that, you know.
0: Right, sure.
1: Go to a bank, get your money or something like that, you know.
0: Well, it's more sophisticated than that now, because like we were talking about before with Jay in the first hour, with AI, you can get the voice of the granddaughter and have her, because most young people especially have interacted online. So their voices are available for that. And so
1: that's what a world we live in, huh?
0: Well, you know, I mean, that's what happens with new technology, and this will eventually iron out. But for now, it behooves people to be vigilant, and whatever you do, don't get emotional and immediately think, oh my God, I've got to do this.
1: Right.
0: Step back, and whatever entity is claiming to call you, find the number on your own and call them.
1: First let it go to voicemail. I always let everything go to voicemail unless I know I was talking to someone and I recognize their number and they call me back, or I get a call and I recognize a number and from the person I'm talking to, I know it's that person that I know that I'm talking with. That's really something. And then the other thing I was going to mention, you were talking about Florida. with Eduardo, was formerly from Chicago here. He used to call in at different shows.
0: Right.
1: Eduardo Midley. He's a really good guy. I like listening to him.
0: Yeah.
1: It's like listening to a separate tiny little show, you know?
0: Sure.
1: I was in the oldest city in our country is St. Augustine, Florida, on the Atlantic Ocean side. I don't know if it's about halfway down from the northern part, you know, or a third of the way down, but I flew in, this is a long time ago, to Jacksonville, Florida.
0: Right, absolutely.
1: The car go down. And nowadays, if you rent a car, you want to take pictures every little thing all around and inside, too, and make notations of anything and everything. It has a tiny little scratch. I know that I hear horror stories. I read about them in the paper about people who rent a car, and they're told when they turn it in, this and that, hundreds of dollars or even thousands of dollars of things. And I said, what the heck? It was like that when I got it. I said, well, there's no notation of it, you know, so you got to be careful. But in St. Augustine, which is a wonderful little community, now this is about maybe 30 years ago when I was there with my wife. I still had a good time even though I was with her, but anyhow, I got to toss that in as a little humor. She's in heaven now. She knows I'm just joking. But anyhow, there's the Fountain of Youth is there. It hasn't done me any good. Well, maybe it is. I'm 76. I never thought I'd be living this long, but I'm still here. And I had two little bottles I got of the water. They dipped down into the well and filled it up,
0: you know,
1: just tiny little bottles. But it had a nice label on it, you know.
0: Yes.
1: And then we went on one Sunday when it was a brief. It was really so interesting, such good luck. There was like 3 weeks, 2 weeks, maybe 3 weeks after a big hurricane, which are all pretty big if they hit Florida, and went through. And when we arrived, everything was so steamy looking. I don't know if you can picture from the ground up, you see, you know, not just clouds in the sky, kind of low maybe or something, but I mean, just steamy from the ground up. And I said, looks like we'll be spending time in the motel room ordering pizza and watching TV.
0: Right.
1: But it cleared up for a few hours. But we went up on a Sunday after a brief storm hit on a long sliver. I saw it on TV. It hit for about an hour, then it stopped. And I met John Travolta up there in Jacksonville, at an area that was developed new called, because I was up there on my own for a trip, and that's how I discovered how nice that St. Augustine area is. But it's called the Jacksonville Landing. It's like along the, I think in the river, it's called St. John's River.
0: Yes, it is.
1: And it's really nice. And so Travolta was very personable, very nice. And he flies his own, I don't know if he still does, he flies his own plane. He has a long runway, or at least if it's still set up that way, where he was living.
0: Mm-hmm.
1: And that's his runway to take off and land. And he'll just go out of his door, hop, you know, make sure, you know, he's getting ready to go where there's a slot for him to take off. And they give him the clearance. But can you imagine it?
0: Oh, sure.
1: But anyhow.
0: Sure.
1: Yeah.
0: Well, it's interesting because Jacksonville Beach did not develop forever. It was just absolutely nothing. But then the PGA just south of it took Ponte Vedra Beach and really made it nice. And so when you're going from Jacksonville, you've gone through it. If you went from Jacksonville to St. Augustine, you had to go through Ponte Vedra Beach.
1: Well, I didn't know anything in between or south of there, Jacksonville, Florida. But I didn't know they built up a new area. It was like they had some sign up there about something, people should visit it or whatever.
0: Mm.
1: So anyway, I thought that was really nice to see that. So anyhow, so that's a couple of things there. So I wish people good luck when you get calls. Let it go to caller ID.
0: Yes.
1: And then listen to the message, and then don't be in any hurry to answer back. Something, the feeling that you get, a good feeling.
0: Right.
1: If something just, even with a message left on it, if something doesn't quite sound right, this is so-and-so, you must call us back promptly. You must give us your attention to this matter. I mean, you know, anybody could, like me now, I try to sound official and important, and of course I am, but
0: of course
1: I'm not. But But, you know, just I tell the older people especially, and sometimes the younger people at the other extreme, if they have, if they're like in their early 20s making some good money and they could get scammed by somebody too, where, you know, you just don't know what's going on until it's too late, you know. But anyhow, so that's it. If you get a chance at some time, the King of the Road, King of the Road is one song I like to hear.
0: Okay.
1: Roger Miller. But yep. Earlier I talked about Nat King Cole, a really great guy. I didn't realize he died so young, and that his daughter.
0: Yeah, and I actually
1: died. Oh my God.
0: I actually picked something out for you. I'm not going to do the Unforgettable because everybody's heard that. But there were a few others they did, and then there was yet another one, and Straighten Up and Fly Right. And I thought that, as far as that goes, was probably the best of the bunch. So I'll play it for you.
1: Yeah, do you know if there's any people who would benefit from the royalties? Because I was thinking it's a shame, especially since they've been out from you, because you're so knowledgeable about it. That's what I love about your show.
0: There aren't much royalties that way. The writer and publisher would be getting the bulk of that.
1: I see.
0: The artists don't get much. Now, they do from Sound Exchange, that's true. But absolutely, the writer and the record label would get something. Nat King Cole certainly didn't die intestate. All right, good deal. Thanks for calling. Appreciate it.
1: Okay, thank you. Good show.
0: Appreciate it.
1: Bye.
0: It was interesting because with that Unforgettable, there were three that they did. Unforgettable was one. I'm trying to think of the second one. But the third one was a song that I really liked, and they killed it because of the instrumentation behind it. It just didn't fit. And so I thought, I think there was another project that Natalie was involved in. And sure enough, I found it, and it was Straighten 'Em Fly Right. And we'll play that coming up on WGN Radio.
2: 2, 3, 4.

I'm Raleigh James, and yes, that's Natalie and Nat King Cole put together. That was 2009, and on Capitol. That was after the project that gave us Unforgettable. There were three songs they had done on that Unforgettable, and the third one, I had such hopes for this because I like Walking My Baby Back Home. Hell, I like Johnny Ray doing it, but they did it together. Obviously, not actually. They put it together with Nat King and Natalie, but. They killed it because of the instrumentation behind it. It just didn't fit.

Yeah, see, the instrumentation is just wrong for that, which could have been great, but it wasn't. But Straight Number Fly Ride, I thought, was a pretty good job, all things considered. So meant to do that for Nick earlier, did it now. We'll talk to Marguerite and Chris after the news right here on WGN Radio.

0: WGN Radio. I'm Riley James. Well, that was requested by three of you. I know one was Don and Beloit, and I didn't write down the other two. But it came up three times on the list, so I figured, well, I thought I played it fairly recently, but just in case, I guess you just can't hear enough Rocket 88, can you? All right. Jackie Brinston and his Delta Cats, not a chance. Jackie certainly was in the group, and I think involved in writing it. However, when you get right down to it, even though he gets a writer's credit, that's Ike, as far as that goes, period. And that was Ike Turner's playing piano on it, but he did write it, and that is him. But nonetheless, that's the deal. 1951 on Chess. All right, so 888-876-5593, 8888 Raleigh. Margarita's in Chicago. Welcome back to WGN Radio. What's up tonight?
1: Well, thank you, and thank you for taking my call, and hello, Riley James family, and phew, we Riley James dancers just really did our thing to that one just there.
0: Well, good for you.
1: That had us moving, okay?
0: All right. Yeah.
1: Tap shoes and all.
0: All right.
1: Now, you said that was Ike Turner playing piano?
0: Oh, yeah. That was Ike's record, and it's a real sad thing because it got leased to Chess. It was done in Memphis, and Jackie Brinston, who was in the group, he wound up getting the writer credit and title, but that's really Ike, and Ike is on piano.
1: And Jackie Brinston singing it or Ike Turner singing
0: that's the debate. Jackie Brinston gets the credit, but most people say that's Ike. So I know it was a big fight. It was recorded in Memphis Recording Studio Service, and that was a studio in Memphis. That was like 1951, and the sax player was Raymond Hill. It was a mess, and I don't think I've ever gotten definitive proof either way. According to Ike, it's him.
1: Okay. Well, they were jamming.
0: Yeah, absolutely.
1: Mm-hmm. And so thank you for those requests, the three that, you know, asked for, because that's my first time hearing it.
0: Ah.
1: And, okay, so what I called to say was, because I got into the music and the dancing. There's a thing called deep fake, where they take a person's image.
0: Yep.
1: And recreate that on the computer online, just like they do a person's voice. And then they'll go on Facebook and send that image with the person talking to other people.
0: Right.
1: Begging for money.
0: Uh-huh.
1: And so that happened to my youngest son.
0: Oh,
1: luckily,
0: no. Oh,
1: yeah,
0: no.
1: One person at least sent money to that same person who wasn't my son. Someone called my youngest son and questioned, and then he was able to say, no, I didn't do that. That's not me. That was not I.
0: Mm-hmm.
1: And so, yeah, I don't know and I have to ask him, did that person ever report it to the police? Because it needed reporting.
0: Yeah,
1: but,
0: of course it
1: be
0: does.
1: Careful. It's not just voices, people, family, Riley James family. They will show images of people. Well. And like the last man said that called, go with your gut. If you don't feel it's quite right, I put this little ad to it. If it's something doesn't feel quite right, it's right there because you're feeling it, because there's something there to feel, and it's not quite right. It's not right. So go with your feelings.
0: I agree totally.
1: People.
0: Now, let me take it a step further. All you said is absolutely true, but what they're starting to do now is non-consensual pornography, where they're able to take the face of someone and put it on a body image and show them doing compromising things with other people. And which is really terrible, like for young people and all that, you know, my God, it's just horrible. But that absolutely is possible and is happening. But sure, anytime you get anything regarding a family member or whatever, and there's money involved, just check it out independently every time.
1: Mm-hmm. And check with other relatives, too, if you can't get that person in particular that claims that they're the one calling.
0: Yeah.
1: Because what they can do, there's a device that they can put on the phone that can show a phone number and the person's name as though it is that person calling.
0: Oh, yeah, that's the caller ID spoof. That's very, very, very common. And actually, Bell Canada is coming out with something where supposedly you'll be able to detect it. But stateside here, we don't have that yet. So absolutely don't believe your caller ID.
1: Right, exactly, don't. And then I wanted to say something else. Gosh, I forgot just that. Oh, I know you want to keep things non-political, but I say, you were born in the U.S. I know you said you were raised in L.A. You were born there, too?
0: Yes.
1: Well, I say Raleigh James for president.
0: Oh, no, God, no.
1: And I'm going to end on that, and thank you.
0: Not a chance, but thanks for calling. Appreciate it.
1: Well, and it's always you good ones that are the ones we need to run that don't want to.
0: Yeah, but, you know, here's the thing. Those of us of my ilk have so many skeletons in our closet, we can't even find our clothes. Can you imagine what the opposition could do with me? No, I don't have a chance.
1: Well, that's all of us as voters, too.
0: Yeah, well.
1: Whip this country into shape, get these people in order. After I just heard that news report while on hold, I'm like, my God, we need you.
0: Yeah.
1: Okay. thank you.
0: Thanks for calling. Appreciate it.
1: You're welcome.
0: So, yes, I will not be running for anything. I will be running from everything. So, yeah, that's the way that'll work. 888-876-5593 takes us to Chris in South Carolina. What's up, Chris?
2: Wally.
0: What's happening?
2: Nothing much.
0: All right. Now, did you go to my website and look for the link I gave you so you could look for your NOTAMs?
2: Oh, yeah. They got the tower light fixed.
0: All right. But if you followed the link, then you could see them all there.
2: Okay.
0: All right.
2: Yeah, you remember those scary PSAs they used to do?
0: Oh, of every ilk in the world, of course.
2: Yeah, you remember that texting and driving thing back in the early 2010s?
0: Yeah, don't drive distracted. Yeah, don't drive distracted. That's what it was. That was the campaign. Don't drive distracted. And,
2: you text, you die.
0: Right. And they've done this for years. In the 1990s, they had the aggressive driving campaign and the drowsy driving campaign. And in the 70s and 80s, they had driving while intoxicated, buckle up. And there was one called the final factor about emergencies and stuff like that. But in the 50s, they did a deal with Disney, and they had Disney animations to reach young audiences. And that's been going on. I think the first one that they did was like 1927, the Save a Life campaign.
2: Yeah.
0: So, yeah, of course, I've seen them all.
2: Mm-hmm. You remember the one they did, like, the new drive, you text, you die thing.
0: Yeah, of course.
2: This girl from Rock Hill, named Presley Milton, they had her on there and with the one eye.
0: Yep.
2: Yeah, because, you know, they show that late at night and they don't give you no warnings or nothing. They just show her face and with her talking.
0: Yep.
2: Yeah. So it could startle a lot of people when they show her face.
0: That's the idea.
2: Because I remember watching like late at night and all of a sudden her face like pops up, and especially you watch it during the wee hours.
0: Yeah, I do. What was her name again? I do remember this, but I forget her name.
2: Presley Milton.
0: That was it. Yeah. Yeah, absolutely.
2: From Rock Hill.
0: Okay. And I do remember that. And that's about 10, 12 years ago now.
2: Yeah, I wonder if they still have that online, because I was trying to find it. They don't show it on TV much no more.
0: No, of course not. But that's why I say they come up with new ones every few years. And that actually was more local. AAA Carolinas did that. And she was not the texter. She got the facial injuries because of a distracted driver. Yeah, you drive, you text, you die.
2: Yeah, her friend died.
0: Yeah.
2: The Craven lady.
0: Yeah, so absolutely.
2: Yeah, but she survived.
0: That. Yep.
2: Yep. So she said, "Think before you pick up the phone call." When they said, "You drive, you text,
0: you die." Right. Exactly. I'm sure, though. I shouldn't say I'm sure. I know they still exist, obviously, and they're probably in museums. But I think that highway safety campaign, SCDOT probably has it. As far as
2: that goes. Commercial.
0: Yeah, they probably have it there somewhere. Now, whether it's online or not, I don't know, but they absolutely, and you know, you can see stills from all those campaigns, but sure.
2: Yeah, because I remember like back in the day, like I used to record off TV and her face would show up, especially late at night.
0: Right. Well, late at night because, of course, they had the time. You see, that's the thing. They had the absolute time to run PSAs, and that was certainly one of them.
2: Mm-hmm. But on the radio, it was a lot different.
0: Well, of course. But sure.
2: You won't get shocked on the radio, but on TV, you do.
0: Right. Right. And, recognize, react, recover was one of the slogans that they used on those. There were several. Well aware. I think probably if you're looking for it, you can check on YouTube. I don't know. But there's many organizations, like I say, SCDOT, AAA of the Carolinas, Recreational Aviation Foundation had some, Roadway Safety Foundation. So you just have to do some digging.
2: Okay, just go do some searching.
0: Yep, absolutely. And so
2: my old VHS tapes that I recorded and looked through them.
0: Yeah, well, there is that. That'd be the easiest way to say the least. And so, that car associated with that with one of those crashes, I think, was on display somewhere. I don't think that was the Carolinas though. But you see that throughout the country in various exhibits and stuff like that.
2: Yeah, and also another PSA, this is about smoking. Okay. Yeah, you know this old lady that has, like, something, like, in the middle of her neck, like a hole, like a little...
0: Well, sure, from a trach, of course.
2: Yeah, and the way she sounds, like,
0: yeah.
2: I remember she said, I don't know how to pronounce it, but she has that sound, help me.
0: Right, and of course.
2: And breathe, like...
0: Yeah, you're not telling us anything that isn't widely known.
2: Yeah, because I remember seeing that too, and that was scary. This was around during the Presley Milton PSA.
0: Well, they and long before that, because there was a whole spate of them. Before they took the cigarette ads off television, they had a deal where for every station running a cigarette ad, they had to run a couple of public service announcements against PSAs. And that started in the mid-60s. And they had numerous ones. Probably the most infamous was the guy who played Hamilton Berger on Perry Mason. His name was William Talman. And he did one. He came by and says, you know, I lost a lot of battles to Perry Mason, but now I'm losing one I don't want to. I'm losing my life because I smoked. And that was big. But like I say, you had to run a couple of them for every cigarette ad you ran. So there were a ton of them.
2: Yeah, you think the ad council was rich by doing that?
0: No. No, I think it was truly public service.
2: Yeah, because public service, you can run them anytime.
0: Well,
2: especially the ones that haunt you.
0: Yeah, but again, with regarding to the cigarette commercials, you had to run them at certain times and you had to run a certain number of them, but eventually they did away with the commercials entirely. But sure, public service announcements, if you've got the vacant time and you haven't sold it, you're going to run them. So that's the deal.
2: Mm-hmm.
0: All right.
2: Well, it's a lot better than these law firm commercials that they show nowadays.
0: Well, those are paid. And they might be PIs, but they're paid in some manner. They're not a public service.
2: Yeah. Yeah, and I also watched those two films that you suggested for me last week.
0: Okay. Oh, what'd you think?
2: Yeah. The one, Boys Beware, was very good.
0: Yeah.
2: Like, Don't Go Off with Strangers. Right. That was a cool ending.
0: Yeah. And Mechanized Death.
2: Yeah, Mechanized Death, like, think. Always think.
0: All right.
2: And they had real dead bodies on there, I think. Well, was they real?
0: Yeah, supposedly.
2: And the one that gets me most is when they had that baby, dead baby.
0: Yeah. Yeah.
2: That was sad.
0: Yeah. Yeah. Not Ohio's finest moment in videography, but it worked well. All right. Well, we'll talk to you later. Thanks.
2: Yeah.
0: Appreciate it.
2: You have a great weekend.
0: All right, you too. So, obviously when you've got the time to fill, you're going to fill with something, although more often than not now, rather than public service campaigns, they'll run per inquiry ads where they're not paid unless somebody reacts and dials the number. But boy, there's no shortage of them. And, but I don't know. I don't know how many, I am so out of touch with what would be going on currently that I can't possibly speak. But what I will say is with all that's available and all the time shifting that happens and all that, I wonder who is it that actually is sitting through the commercials. You know, I don't know what those kind of numbers are. And, you know, years ago, before video tape recorders in the 70s and all that, on television, obviously the way the scan lines work, 525 scan lines, and there is something called a vertical blanking interval. And that's where when your vertical hold wouldn't work and you'd see that black bar across your television that just would, you know, come up ad nauseum, and you have to kind of stay, you know, take your vertical hold and straighten it up. I always wanted to own the vertical hold because I thought to myself, you know, there's probably at least 25 scan lines in that puppy. And wouldn't it be interesting if, you know, if you could make it do something? And then when they came out with the first VHS machines, you know, in the mid 70s, that's when I thought through time shifting, wow, if you could do something with that, that during the time shifting, as people are speeding through those commercials, you actually could have a stationary image. But of course, that was beyond my capabilities. But I was convinced that somebody could do it. But of course, by the time they probably would do it, it was after the fact anyway. But I don't know. I don't know how many people watch commercials. But I do know I see the studies about attention spans at this point. And there was one that teens today don't listen to more than something like 5 seconds of their favorite song, that there's just no attention span there, which explains the busy screens and all that kind of stuff. But I don't know. It's a very different world. All right. So we'll go back in time and play one of your requests. Yeah. At a simpler time, and hope for your calls, too, coming up on WGN Radio.

and radio. I'm Ollie James. Jimmy Jones, 1960 Cub Records. That was a follow-up to Handyman, which, of course, he was most famous for. But interestingly, and he wrote, by the way, Handyman. The original Handyman, when he wrote it, he was with the Sparks of Rhythm. And he wound up leaving the group before they cut it. But eventually they did, and I thought it was great. It's Jimmy Jones's composition without Jimmy Jones and the Sparks of

And so that's how it sounded originally with the Sparks of Rhythm. But a few years later, they compelled Jimmy Jones to get back in the studio for Cub and speed it up a little.

start. Got another hour to talk. If it's on your mind, it'll be on mine. Maybe Johnny Goin will call, tell us about what's going on this weekend at soulofthecity.net. Or even better, if you'll call. 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

0: 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I'm Raleigh James. Of course, The Tempted Temptations, 1965 on Gordy, and that was a request from Russ. So I hope Russ is listening, and I hope he heard it. 888-876-5593, 8888. Raleigh, it's on your mind. I'll make sure it's on mine. Otherwise, I'll just babble on about nothing. All the things that you wonder about, like, why does OZ stand for ounce? There's no Z in ounce. Where did that come from? Ancient Rome, actually, that's who gave it to us. And they used a base 12 numbering system. Oh, man, what could possibly go wrong, as opposed to our base 10? Ounce is from the Latin unica, meaning 12th part ounce, because there were 12 units to a pound. All right, now I know you're already ahead of me here. We'll get to that. So in old French, unica or uncia, I guess, evolved to unce and then ultimately to ounce. And but it wasn't ounce the way we spelled it. It was O-N-Z-E, ounce. So Italian influence gave us O-Z. And so O-Z entered the English lexicon in the 14th century, referring to any small quantity. It didn't have anything to do necessarily with exactly 12 ounces or anything like that. And to make matters worse, in Middle English, it also was a measure of time. 7.5 seconds was an ounce of time. And a measure of length. An ounce of length was 3 inches. So now you're saying to yourself, I know you're ahead of me, then exactly if we had 12 ounces to the pound, we got 16 now. What went wrong or right as far as that goes? Well, it was as simple as, laziness. It started in the late Middle Ages, where merchants in the wool trade wanted to divide the pound into 16 because it was more easily divisible. 8, 4, 2. And so they said, yeah, screw this 12, it's 16. And that was the preference. So we now have 16 ounces to a pound. And speaking of pounds, while I'm on that, why do we use the abbreviation LB? Neither of those letters appears in the word pound. Well, you go back to ancient Rome again and Latin. Libra pondo meant a pound by weight. Based on the Latin pondus, meaning weight, libra, meaning balance, so a pound by weight. And so you're probably saying, well, then why isn't it LP? Well, pondo, of course, turned into pound, and LB for pound came from the word libra. So, yeah, things that you never think about. I mean, ever. All right, so we got Marty and Whiting. Welcome back to WGN Radio.
1: Raleigh, you're going to be highly unhappy with me. I did not think he was going to play my songs tonight. So as soon as I heard the Buddy Guy and Junior Wells song came on, I put my phone up to my boombox speaker, and I didn't hit the record button. So I missed them both. I got Pink Panther, but I didn't get Little by Little. It's like, Marty, you idiot. I could have swore I hit it.
0: Oh, man.
1: You caught me off guard.
0: Well, you know, it's interesting because when you want the one that has Junior Wells and Buddy Guy specifically on the label, you're not getting things that are coming from any studio. They're all live performances. Well, you know, Japan or the one I played from Chicago or all that. But when you're talking studio, you just go back to that Junior Wells, and I have no idea if Buddy Guy was on the original or not, but that was the first one, and that was on Pilgrim. So, yeah. And I'll play that again sometime, and maybe we'll play some other Little by Littles like Nappy Brown, different.
1: It happened probably about 3 months ago. A station out of Valpo, they play classic rock that no other stations play around this area.
0: Mm-hmm.
1: It was like a 9-minute song by a band called Spooky Tooth. Have you ever heard of that?
0: Oh, of course.
1: I did the same darn thing, and it was called like Flashback Friday. It's a Valpo station. And as soon as the song got done, and that goes out to Marty and Whiting, I look at my phone, and it was never recorded.
0: Oh.
1: He goes, give me a call about another month. I waited a couple months, but yeah, in my haste to record that, and it's, I could tell that was live. The first one you played, Little by Little.
0: Yeah, right, exactly. They pretty much all were, that's what I'm saying. Even the ones that came out on vinyl, they were live performances. But the recorded one on Pilgrim, the Junior Wells, that was obviously studio.
1: Yeah, I like that one too. But again, be repetitious. In my haste, I forgot to hit the damn record button. But You caught me off guard, Riley.
0: Well, Spooky Tooth, of course, British. That stuff is available online all over the place. You could probably just rip it from YouTube.
1: Yeah, if I had a computer, but...
0: Oh.
1: But thank you anyways.
0: All right, thanks for calling. It. Appreciate it.
1: Maybe some other time.
0: Okay, bye. So, sure, why not? 888-876-5593, 8888-Raleigh. So, Johnny and Austin, welcome back to WGN Radio.
2: Well, thank you. When we last convened, I closed the show out, I think.
0: You might do it again.
2: You said, well, call me back.
0: Yeah.
2: And I said, well, I will, but I had a couple of things on my mind to wrap up our little conversation about Don Roby and Duke Peacock Records and Johnny Ace. If you had a chance and you like it, you might put this on your request list for some time. I think Pledging My Love just got played so much, I got tired of it. But he did a beautiful version of My Song that Aretha Franklin covered years later.
0: Uh-huh.
2: If you've got access to that,
0: yeah.
2: I'd like to hear it.
0: Okay.
2: And then you did mention one called The Clock.
0: Right.
2: And sadly, I have it, but I don't even remember it. Was it pretty good?
0: I'll play it, and then you'll decide.
2: Well, I mean, I don't know. I do like My Song. I do.
0: Okay. Okay.
2: I'm going to ask you, did you know Dan Mason, Radio Dan Mason's got a book out?
0: I have bought his book. It has not arrived yet, but I bought it.
2: You did?
0: I did. And I bought it. Yes, I know you actually are on the cover of it as well. You had a blurb that was there.
2: Yeah. He asked me. He said, you know, the guy that's writing this book with me, he said, you know, you've got all these managers and all these people in suits and stuff. You don't have any air talent on there.
0: Uh huh.
2: And Dan calls up and he said, Johnny Goin, I need a favor. I said, what you want? He said, I want you to tell a story about working with me. And I said, well, how far can I go?
0: Right.
2: How far can I go with this? And
0: yeah.
2: He said, just be honest. And I said, okay. And it was a pretty interesting little piece in there. It's kind of a rarity for an air talent back in 1985,
0: mm-hmm.
2: to have worked there for a year and a half and been totally miserable because of the format.
0: Right.
2: And finally said, I just can't do this.
0: Yeah.
2: I just, you know, I'm not doing any personality and I'm not helping you grow. And it's a short story. But the reaction I got from them was quite surprising.
0: Yeah, they were receptive.
2: I was not bluffing.
0: No, I know that, and I understand that absolutely. So yeah. Now, have you gotten the book yet?
2: Yeah. Uh-huh.
0: Have you read the whole thing?
2: Not yet.
0: Okay.
2: Not yet. But
0: well,
2: I will. And he put some rather personal stuff in there that's good. I like that. You know, I mean,
0: yeah.
2: It's one thing to be successful and write a book and tell all the happy stories and all the big stuff and everything, but to get down deep and to put out some of the stuff that's not so pretty, I think that was kind of gutsy, and I respect that.
0: Yeah, I'm looking forward to it. Yeah, he's a Louisville boy originally, so he grew up on some good radio. Yeah.
2: We had a lot in common as kids. I never even told him that until I read some of this book. And he's done radio interviews, many of them, and some podcast interviews and so forth. He's very well spoken. And I think I told him this. I said, you know, this might sound kind of funny to you, but you have a very easy way of speaking with people. And I think that might have taken you a bit farther than you ever gave yourself credit for. He communicates in a very gentle, disarming way. I think the guy, he did a lot of good for me. He really did. Anybody in the world that you go to work for can point out what you don't do well.
0: Yeah.
2: That doesn't take any insight, does it?
0: Yeah. Well, it's also 100% opinion. That's the beauty of what we do. It's not anything that you can conclusively say, you know, in terms of track records, other than maybe looking at some ratings if you believe in that. But it's one guy's opinion. What one guy likes, someone else hates.
2: Well, that's exactly true. But the fact of it is, he locked in to my soul.
0: Yeah.
2: And he could see within my crazy sense of humor. I'm not a funny jock, you know.
0: Yeah.
2: But unless it's natural. But he saw things that other radio programmers, maybe Ed Shane saw it, but had some insight to me. First of all, you got to want to look for the good in what somebody can do, or you don't want them the heck in there.
0: Yep.
2: To begin with. So, and some of the people that are the most talented and most gifted are the difficult ones.
0: No, really?
2: Somebody said, Ron Haney used to say that in El Paso. You know? Yeah, I mean, you can staff your radio station with all the great people that never cause any trouble, never rock the boat or anything. You can have a boring radio station, but you get some in there that are difficult, like me.
0: Oh, yeah.
2: You got a little tiger on your hands. And you know, it's not that, you know, I ever wanted to start trouble and stuff, but when I had something that I had a strong opinion on, I was not afraid to voice it. And most people don't want to hear it.
0: Oh, no, I know. It's funny you're talking about that, because I was looking, and you're one of the people, of course, quoted on the back of the book, but so is Joanne Haller. And I hadn't heard her name in years, and she's former senior vice president for general counsel at CBS. She's a lawyer. And when I was on, after I left WWDB in Philly and went over to 1210 to PHT, they wanted me to sign a contract. Well, you don't really get me to do that. And unless I write it. And, and we know how well I did with that, actually, a few times. But in any event, case was here, CBS, and so here comes this contract, and I just pretty much said no. They said, what's the problem? I said, there's only two words I'll sign in this, and the. I said, everything else is going. And so went back and forth, and finally it came back to me. She said, well, don't hire her. Why are you doing this? Why on earth would you do that? There's no need. And they said, you don't understand, she's really good. And so the upshot of that was I was the only person there working without a contract, you know, because eventually, you know, I wrote it and I said, I'll sign this. You know, I knew they wouldn't. So that was the end of it. So, yeah, I thought, why won't you do that? So hopefully Joanne learned more about why you would want to do that from Dan, because I know she worked with him.
2: I finally signed my first contract with Dan Mason, because he got a program director in there after Ben Hill by the name of John Stevens, who was really a good guy. And he said, how do you have this guy that gets, talking about me, have these good ratings and everything, and you don't have me under contract? And Dan said, he won't do it. And the PD said, for the right money, he will. So it got to be kind of a little tug of war between those two. It's like, I get him to sign. No, he won't. Yes, he will.
0: Yeah, right.
2: So the PD said, go home over the weekend and draw up something. And I just kind of like was so kind of frustrated over the whole thing. I just said, well, I'm just going to just put it out there and be half-assed ridiculous.
0: Mm-hmm.
2: You know? And put a high number on it. And I turned it in and said, well, here you go. And the guy came back to me and said, I think we're pretty close. I really okay. So I signed it. It was and the contract with them was like 2 pages.
0: Oh, wow.
2: I mean, it was very fairly written, you know. And then after KFMK crashed due to circumstances that we won't talk about, KLDE had the ones who took over the oldies franchise in Houston said, oh, we beat you. And they were kind of had the attitude like, well, Johnny Goin wants to come over here, we might have you. I met with them a couple of times, and we'll send you our contract. And of course, it was owned by a lawyer, right?
0: Right.
2: And He sent me his ridiculous thing, and I had a friend that was a paralegal, and I sent it over to her, and I said, here, just strike out what you don't want. I mean, that was kind of a game to me, because I didn't want to go over there. And tossed it back to him, but didn't hear from him until they got scared that someone was going to come after him again. They'd call me back, you know.
0: Yeah.
2: And I never entertained the thought of going over there. I didn't, you know. It was kind of like, we beat you, so if you want to come over, we might
0: be willing to have you. Yeah, right.
2: Very, very demeaning.
0: Yeah. Yeah. No. Well,
2: so
0: it's interesting you mentioned like putting out ridiculous figures, because for me it's a foregone conclusion whatever I'm asking for financially. That doesn't have anything to do with me and contracts. It's all the things that has nothing to do with how much are you making, how many vacation days do you get. No, that's not the part I look at. It's the rest of it, the terms of what I'm going to have to work under that I just will not do. So yeah.
2: Oh, they got everything in there to protect everything about them.
0: Of course, and absolutely nothing about you.
2: No, but KFMK, when they were owned by First Media,
0: yeah,
2: that was a good company. That was a very good company.
0: Yes, it was. Marriott.
2: They didn't fire. Yeah.
0: Yeah.
2: They were great. I was going to ask you. Oh, let me ask you this before I talk about my show.

0: ever see him in concert?
1: Yes.
0: What do you remember where?
1: Oh God, I'm trying. When you said that, I'm trying to think where. And give me a minute.
0: But I never did. I was so you know, I was.
1: Well, right.
0: And I never went. I didn't go to many concerts at all ever.
1: Well,
0: I don't like crowds.
1: Right, right. Well, and my problem is I want it to sound just like it does on vinyl, and rarely does it.
0: Me too.
1: And I don't think it was, you know, because obviously Cherry Hills, where he had the incident on, you know, on stage. Mm. It wasn't that. Hang on a minute. I got to think about that. But I think I also have to do this. Well, I'm doing this right now. In fact, we're in commercials. Don't go away.

0: WGN Radio. I'm Ronnie James. Johnny Ace, we're talking about My Song with Johnny Goin, and there it is. And he was not familiar with the clock, so before we get back to it, in case you aren't as well.
1: Nice, right? With over 50... 50-

0: right, so there you have it. I don't know what was at the beginning of that cut, but obviously something I shouldn't have recorded.
1: I thought you were part of that.
0: No,
1: were you at that session?
0: No, absolutely not. But I was thinking about this Jackie Wilson thing, and I'll tell you what concert I didn't see was he appeared at the Hampton House. And, man, I would have loved to have done, but I wasn't welcome at the Hampton House, to say the least. Deal, and where I saw him, by the way, was the Fountain Blue, and I'll tell you about that in a minute. But the deal with Miami is they had these wonderful hotels starting in the mid-50s, basically lining the Atlantic Ocean, and they had, you know, the Nat King Coles and the, you know, the Jackie Wilsons and all that. But they weren't allowed to stay on Miami Beach, you know, because after all, it's segregated. And so...
1: Really?
0: Oh, God, yeah, absolutely. I don't care who you were not. If you were going to be, if you were a person of color and you were there at night, you had to have a work pass. And, you know, the deal was...
1: What year was this?
0: Oh, this was going on, I'd say, until the mid to latter 60s.
1: Really?
0: Oh, absolutely. Certainly the mid-60s. And I'll tell you. But anyway, there were a couple notorious places where they'd stay, and they'd have jam clubs there. And I wanted to be there so much, but, you know, I just wasn't welcome. Welcome is the bottom line. And there was one near Liberty City called the Hampton House. And, in fact, in 1964, Jackie Wilson performed at the Hampton House. But, again, you know, ain't no way I'm going there, that kind of thing. And the other places they'd stay was on Northwest 2nd Avenue. The Hampton House is on 27th Avenue, but Northwest 2nd Avenue, there were a couple hotels and Nightbeat, a club that was in one of them. It was just unbelievable. But anyway, Easter time, 1960, Jackie Wilson is a performer. And, you know, it's not a night. It's like a week or so or 2 weeks or whatever at the Fountain Blue. And that's where I saw him.
1: Did you ever meet him?
0: No. I mean, meet him? No. No.
1: No. Well, let me tell you this. I was a big Jackie Wilson fan from the first time I ever heard him, which

0: have been in the early 60s.
1: Okay.
0: But I discovered a site on Facebook called Jackie Wilson Music and Memories.
1: Okay.
0: It's Jackie Wilson Music and A&D Memories. And it's put together by a gentleman named Will Howard. And if I can just paint a little picture for you. Will Howard was the only child. It was 1984. And he was 5 years old. He was in fifth grade doing his homework. And his mom was sitting in her chair, and she was reading the newspaper, and she said, "Oh, Jackie Wilson died." And an inquisitive little young Will Howard said, "Who's Jackie Wilson?" He's telling me the story.
1: Yeah.
0: And she says, "Well, you got Michael Jackson and Prince and all these other people. We had Jackie Wilson."
1: Yeah.
0: And according to Will, he was like, never heard Betty be this passionate before. His mom's name was Betty. She worked for the phone company. And she had a bunch of Jackie Wilson albums. So little Will Howard got very interested in Jackie Wilson at that young age and took the time over the years to study all about Jackie Wilson. So with this Facebook page he put up, Jackie Wilson Music and Memories, it just has all kinds of information and pictures, all kind of photos of Jackie Wilson and links to songs that I'd never heard before. But it's great. And anybody who loves his music would really enjoy checking out that page. My question, too, is if Jackie was so, and I wish I would have asked Jackie Wilson this when I spoke with him, but if he was that close with Berry Gordy, why did he not go to work
1: Motown? Actually, you could have asked Berry Gordy about that, too. That was just not anything that was ever going to happen.
0: Why?
1: You know, I don't know that there's a why. I think that as far as that goes, I think Jackie Wilson was already established by the time that Berry Gordy was starting his labels. And so it just wasn't going to happen. You know, I mean, this wasn't that Jackie Wilson was starting out. He was already, I mentioned that Fountain Blue thing. And what made me really think of it, and like I say, it was like Easter time of 1960, is that at the time they were touting his newest release, which was Night. And, you know, that was one of those ballads that I just didn't want to hear. But the uptempo stuff I just craved and thought it was absolutely wonderful.
0: I understand where you're coming from about the ballads.
1: Yeah.
0: Did you okay, I can understand Night because that was very lush.
1: Ugh.
0: And but a song like I heard that.
1: Yeah.
0: But I also think about, what would you think about his song? Did you dislike a woman, a lover, a friend, the Year of the Year?
1: Didn't like that either. And
0: really? So you were just up-tempo?
1: Yeah, I mean, right. Well, the first thing you did was that Danny Boy. Oh, God, that was really early. And not that,
0: that was his favorite song.
1: Yeah,
0: that was his favorite
1: To Be Loved. But, you know, I don't know because, Reet Petit, as I think about it, that's, now we're talking like 1957, and that was one of his first things. And, of course, Berry Gordy wrote it. So I don't know.
0: Let me ask you this.
1: The story
0: of Reet Petit, I remember so well. I was at KFMK. The year was about 1986 or 1987. I had a Billboard magazine. I was getting my hair cut.
1: Yeah.
0: And I took that Billboard magazine, and I was looking at the UK charts.
1: Uh-huh.
0: Again, this is back in the mid-80s.
1: Okay.
0: And Jackie Wilson's Reet Petit was like number one on the UK charts.
1: Sure.
0: How in the world did that happen?
1: It happened because of the all-nighters, because of things like Blackpool Mecca and all the, the all-nighter things. Reet Petit is a thing you can dance to.
0: But so it was the dance clubs that actually...
1: Well, yeah, they were all-nighters, like I've talked before. I was so disheartened because, Blackpool Mecca and places like Wiggins Casino. I mean, this to me was like, oh, how wonderful, because, they're there listening till, basically sunup and all that. Well, they were basically amphetamine dens, and that's why they got closed down, because I wondered, why are they closing all these down? Well, it was drugs. But anyway, things that could have a frenetic beat to it is what they'd like, and some of them would catch on and become hits.
0: Well, how did, I mean, that just came out of nowhere?
1: All of it did. All of it came out of nowhere when you look at these songs. Absolutely came out of nowhere. And a lot of it was our old R&B. Absolutely.
0: Damn.
1: No, that's the way it worked.
0: And I'm like, what in the world? How did this happen?
1: There was another thing, too. There was a claymation video of this. And that was on the BBC. There was a television show called Arena. And
0: what was it called again?
1: Arena.
0: Oh, what?
1: Arena.
0: Uh-huh.
1: And that was a BBC show, Arena. And apparently, Claymation, you know, the people who did all those things like the animation things and all that, had done a caricature. It was this supposed puppet of Jackie Wilson morphing and dancing to, you know, Reed Petite. And BBC Two carried Arena, and that caused an interest as well. So I think that it was now obviously a historian would be better at this than me, but I think it was the combination of the TV show and the all-nighters.
0: That's pretty amazing, because the thing about Jackie Wilson, and I'm not comparing them, but the Jackie Wilson and Sam Cooke, you can introduce a lot of young people to either one of those artists, and there are probably more artists than those two, but young people just literally embrace their music. It's almost like it's timeless.
1: Absolutely, that's true. And yes, you did have a lot of cases where when they did the package shows, it would be Sam Cooke and Jackie Wilson. That was not unusual that would go together. But the thing I found so interesting about Reed Petite when it came out is that was actually based on a Louis Jordan song, Reed Petite and Gone.
0: Refresh me, please.
1: Yeah, Louis Jordan did Reed Petite and Gone, and that was the 40s. And, it had, REET was a slang word for being great, fantastic, wonderful. It's REET, you know, and of course, Petite speaks for itself. So you REET Petite. And that actually, when Barry wrote it, that somewhat funded Motown, what would become Motown.
0: You also like that song called My Heart is Calling.
1: Oh, yes, I do.
0: Was that a single?
1: I think so. I think that was one of the Brunswick singles.
0: Some of his stuff I've got on vinyl, but I don't even have a turntable right now to play them on. When I was at KYOK, we played a lot of Jackie Wilson, but he did one called Love is Funny That Way. I'm not even sure I have it.
1: Right.
0: I tell you, his music was... for example... And 68, For Once in My Life comes out. And it's a beautiful ballad by Jackie Wilson.
1: Yeah.
0: I'm pretty sure 68 was the year. And then several months later, out of nowhere, here comes Stevie Wonder saying, listen to me do this. And I'm not sure that Motown was that excited about him doing that or not. They were resistant to one of his songs, and that could have been it. Anyway... Stevie Wonder turned that song upside down. I didn't, because Tony Bennett had done For Once in My Life, so it was really a ballad, and how Stevie Wonder got the idea to up it, I don't know, but it was great. I mean, I'll go with Stevie on that one.
1: Okay, I have My Heart is Calling on a 45, and it's a boot. As far as a UK boot, actually, as far as in the US, it was on the Whispers album, which was Brunswick, but they didn't release it as a single.
0: So
1: that was just absolutely a boot.
0: Well, I'm working on this Jackie Wilson special that I want to do, and as I told you, I had this short interview I did with him, and I could break it into different pieces from back in 1974. when a friend of mine and I were doing a show for KLVI 560 in Beaumont, Texas.
1: Yeah.
0: And we did this. A friend of mine worked at a TV station. Jackie Wilson was up there to do something for TV. And he said, "Hey, I got Jackie Wilson up here. He wants to talk to you if you want to interview him."
1: Yeah.
0: Out of the blue, you know, he called me at home. Said, "You got time to talk to him?" Let me make time.
1: Right, exactly.
0: He's going to call me back.
1: Yeah.
0: He called me back in like 5 minutes, and here I am, unprepared. And with a tape recorder and a handset, but it was a good interview. It really was. I mean, I wish it would have been in person, and I wish it could have been longer. But anyway, so I was going to do, and still am, this Jackie Wilson special. But then when I got in touch with this gentleman named Will Howard, who knows all,
1: right,
0: and has this this Facebook site, Jackie Wilson Music and Memories, I hooked up with him. Total gentleman, he really is, and passionate, about what he's doing. And so he started listening to my radio show on Sunday night, and here we are. So the Jackie Wilson idea got great, but I got several resources to add to this who actually knew Jackie and would spend time with him. So now, you know, a little simple special that I was going to do with just me and Jackie Wilson kind of snowballed into something very big.
1: Well, it may be the whole show one night.
0: It could be.
1: Yeah, absolutely. And it'd be worthwhile. I think that would be great.
0: Well, let me ask you your opinion on this. When we do a special, for example, they're at 8 p.m. Central Time Sunday night on the Soul of the City.
1: .net.
0: Thank you. what is your opinion if you've got an artist like a Sam Cooke or a Jackie Wilson extending that 1 hour over? Is that a good idea or not so much? I mean, if you love the artist, well, of course.
1: Yeah, right. Exactly. I think that, and if you love the artist, that's wonderful. But most of the things you'd play might be known and all that. But if you've got content that's really compelling, I wouldn't watch the clock.
0: I agree.
1: And
0: that's the deal with Jackie Wilson.
1: Yeah, well, absolutely. He could easily fill a night. So I'm checking out this Facebook site, which I think is really neat, by the way. And I'd be curious if he has anything from when Jackie in '64 was at the Hampton Hotel in Miami.
0: There's a lot of pictures on there.
1: Yeah. Yeah.
0: And he says, you know, he's very thankful for my radio Sunday night show, internet show, because I've talked about that site because I've learned a lot. I don't claim to know everything about anybody, and I'm still learning. And the information on Jackie Wilson is just incredible. And the photos, man, there's all kind of photos on there.
1: That's great.
0: So, with Sunday night coming up, you want me to tell you what I do in case your listeners haven't heard it?
1: Absolutely. And, before you even do, I got to know, who's the special this week?
0: Temptations.
1: All right. Oh, okay. I just played Since I Met My Baby.
0: Since I Lost My Baby.
1: Since I Lost My Baby. Sorry about that. Yes, absolutely. Since I Lost My Baby.
0: Is that your next favorite, Ask Lonely?
1: No. Well, Ask Lonely is Four Tops, of course. But so different group, but that's all right. No, absolutely not. It was just Russ's request. So all right.
0: Okay.
1: So we're gonna hear all sorts of Temptation stuff. So tell me the rest of it. SoulOfTheCity.net.
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1: Yes.
0: I'm also the morning personality there from 5 to 10 a.m. Monday through Friday, but it's not a soul show necessarily.
1: Mm-hmm.
0: But on Sunday night, 6 p.m. until 12 midnight Central Time, we play songs like Curtis Mayfield, The Impressions, All the Motown, Sly and the Family Stone, Otis Redding.
1: Mm-hmm.
0: Just to give you an idea, the Manhattans, Joe Simon, Joe Tay, Lou Rawls, Archie Bell and the Drills, Johnny Taylor.
1: Yeah.
0: That's a big artist for you.
1: Yeah.
0: The Isley Brothers. We did Al Green last week.
1: Ooh, Grits Green.
0: And that went very well. Yeah. Gladys Knight and the Pips. She's my favorite.
1: Okay.
0: And we've done we played Junior Walker and the All-Stars, the Dells, GQ, Brentwood, Major Lance. Play some blues, too, like Bobby Bland and Little Milton.
1: Yeah.
0: people from stacks like Eddie Floyd, of course, Tyrone Davis, Earth, Wind, and Fire. It's all the classic soul and R&B that a lot of us really love, and I've been wanting to do this for a long time. We celebrated the year of the Soul of the City on June 15th.
1: All right. Well, congratulations.
0: So we proceed on, and thank you. And again, so your listeners will know, I don't make any money off this. I don't plan to. Never will.
1: Right. It's a labor of love, which is one of the reasons that I love promoting it, because it's truly just from the heart. It's not a for-profit venture. And soulofthecity.net.
0: Thank you. Soulofthecity.net. Bobby Womack. We play a lot of Bobby Womack. Hey, do you remember a song by the Staple Singers after they switched labels and they went from Stax to Warner Brothers? They did a song called Unlock Your Mind.
1: Yes, I have heard that. Absolutely.
0: If you ever get a chance, play it sometime.
1: Yeah, that was on Warner Brothers, and I do. All right, I'll write that down as a request. Good deal.
0: Well, it's a pleasure talking to you tonight, and I apparently caught in at the right time. I'm upstairs editing music. I'm trying to edit out the walk by Mayor Hawthorne right now.
1: Oh, yeah, it's easy. I'll try to find your email address, and I'll send it to you. It's easy.
0: Oh, is it?
1: Yeah. There's something you can repeat in place of that line. Okay. I play it all the time, and nobody ever mentions that I did what I did. So, yeah.
0: Yeah, well, I don't need the secret. Is it a good bit break?
1: You just can't hear the difference.
0: So you got it at like 320 or something like
1: that? Yeah, it's... well, I'll send you an email.
0: Okay.
1: All right. Cool. Good deal. Thanks.
0: Have a great weekend.
1: All right, you too. All right, so we're almost out of time, but that's all right. Larry in Little Rock and Carol in Chicago. Let's see what we can do in the last weaning moments here. Larry in Little Rock, welcome back to WGN Radio.
2: Hi, thanks for having me. I'll be brief. I had watched an old Ed Sullivan rerun, and they mentioned that Berry Gordy and Jackie Wilson met boxing. They were both boxers.
1: That's true.
2: You know, is it true?
1: Yes, it is.
2: Well, that's interesting. The singers would be that. And my other question is Tom Lehrer, the song about college days. I know you're a fan of his.
1: Yes.
2: There's a line in it. I can never figure out what it is. It's like Gaudi Amaziga tour or something. Are you familiar?
1: Oh, yeah, absolutely. And just to play on the fraternities, if you will. But I'll try to find that and play it for you, Larry.
2: Oh, well, okay. Well, thank you.
1: Okay, thanks. Appreciate it. All right. So the final moment, and it is really a moment, and apologies for that in advance, goes to Carol in Chicago. Welcome back to WGN Radio. How are you, Carol?
3: Hey there. I'm fine. I just thought I'd pass along some info about Carla Cook, Sam's daughter. She's performing her father's music.
1: Yeah.
3: And she will be at the Arcata Theater in St. Charles, Illinois, owned by Ron Onesti. The man is phenomenal with, he's redone this old theater, and he also did one in Des Plaines. Has all kinds of rock and roll and stuff. Anyway, Carla Cook will be appearing on August 28th of 26 at the Arcata Theater in St. Charles, Illinois, which is North Avenue and Route 31.
1: Okay, and we, by the way, we're in commercial, so the show's over, so you and I are talking, and it's on the stream. But now, I know a Carla Cook who is a jazz singer, but I did not know that this is the daughter of Sam Cook. Is this the same person?
3: I don't know about that. I couldn't answer you, but she is billed for the Arcata, and Ron Onesti keeps his facts straight, so she's being billed as his daughter.
1: I'll be darned. No, because I've seen this woman, and I had no idea. I thought that she, in one interview I had heard, she, like, her idol was Eddie Jefferson, and I loved Eddie Jefferson and all that kind of stuff, but I didn't know about. I gotta look. This is great. Call me next week earlier, and we'll talk about it on the air.
3: Sounds great. Okay.
1: Appreciate it. Okay, thanks.
3: Okay, bye.
1: All right, and if you're listening on the stream, that's great. And, of course, if you're not, I'm talking to myself again, so sayonara.
4: This Stuns for Hire, plus Pinky Scare and Say It, Don't Spray It. I'm Grant Marshall, 2020 News. Real news, real stories, real fun. Gulp Nonfiction, and The Hitmen May Keep On Coming. Hiring a contract killer to commit murders not always a crime of violence, says a federal court. As Dave Barry likes to say, we're not making this up. What a field day for the hits. The court cleared an inmate in North Dakota on two convictions for hiring some bad boy to bump off a couple of guys. Even baiting a bruiser to bumper one with a bullet that bids bye-bye is not categorically a crime of violence, the judges ruled. Alrighty then. Papier-mâché, Eagle Rockin' Robin. This wackadoodle waste paper work of art in the Los Angeles foothills mysteriously appeared a decade ago atop an abandoned eyesore. Locals love the loony-looking long beak fooling the roost. Now Pinky's a bird of prey since Pillar Henge is finally being built. Wither bird on a spire, Gleebird's fans pray Pinky prevails permanently as a gird of paradise. Chokey the Bear, where the riled things are. Fume service at a hotel in Lower Manhattan when a pair of pinheads got into some bonehead battle over baggage. Scare spray as one of the luggage lunkheads let loose with bear spray and stunk up the joint so bad the fire guys had to evacuate the hotel. All 400 rooms. Bear Ugg flew the swoop, but spray faint led to a gaggle of guests and a few smoke eaters going to the ER. Welcome to the Big Crab Apple. And that's what's happening. I'm Grant Marshall, 2020 News.
1: 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We started right at 10. If you don't hear yourself on it, it's because you didn't call. 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

0: WGN Radio. I'm Raleigh James. 3 big hours to spend together. If it's on your mind, I'll make sure it's on mine, and we'll try to get to more of your requests. Well, we'll definitely get to more of your requests, but I don't know, maybe not all. I think unless I can bend time, and I'm working on it. But in the meantime, yes, AI is, if nothing else, fertilizer to scam artists. And Jay from Green Valley has the latest. How are you, Jay?
1: Good evening. What? How are you doing?
0: Well, probably better now that you're going to alert me to what I should be watching out for. Sure. Scam-wise.
1: Well, I mean, yes, heads up for you and the audience is everybody has voicemail of some kind, whether it's on your mobile phone or just your regular POTS telephone, and you have voicemail. Well, the scammers are now cloning, using AI, cloning your voice coming off your announcement if you're using your voice off your voicemail.
0: Oh. Okay. And in the wild so far, what have we seen? Tell me about some of the uses.
1: Some of the uses, well, a lot of people, when they put their, hey, hi, this is Mary Smith. Bob and I are not here at the present time, but we'll, leave us a name. So we've got your name and your numbers,
0: right,
1: and they have your number. So they're coming back. What they can use it for is scamming you out of money, even threats, or getting in personal information on you.
0: No, I get all that, but walk me through how one example would work.
1: Well, okay, once they have your voice and your name, and if they find out more of your friends or whatever, they can clone your voice to call friends or people that you have on your contact list or whatever and say, hey, I'm stuck here on a roadway, or we're stuck in Europe or whatever, and I need some money sent to me right away. Could you just send me some and help me out?
0: Okay. All right. And of course, we've seen them doing this by cloning voices so far, claiming that it's your granddaughter or whatever. Yes. Yeah, so we've seen this. But now the idea that it's an e-ticket from your voicemail. And so how is AI getting to your voicemail?
1: Well, okay. We all receive a lot of people receive random calls every day. And it's just their computers calling and calling and calling. And when the computer calls and gets the voicemail, they are recording that.
0: Okay.
1: So they're recording the phone number and the voicemail.
0: Okay.
1: That's it.
0: Yeah, and interestingly, most people who want to ignore all of the spam calls and all of that, it goes to voicemail. So that's an e-ticket in. Now, I can see it easily on a cell phone where you might have a contact list, but let's say we're dealing with a landline or a VoIP line, no contact list. How is it developed so far that it's finding people to call?
1: That I haven't heard. I've heard of the other way around.
0: Yeah.
1: Or the other way around would be is they do call you back and use your name. Hi, is Mary or Bob there? This is whatever utility or Microsoft, and there's something wrong with your computer. We have to get into it.
0: Uh-huh.
1: Or this is your bank. And so they have some information to get into your computer then.
0: Okay.
1: And then they get your information that way. But that's one more, hey, we know your name.
0: Yeah. Yeah. And that would be a secondary scam as far as that goes. But it would certainly be good because they're getting into a lot of computers, unfortunately. You would think that no one would fall for that anymore, but people continue to do so.
1: Oh, no. Endless stories. I mean, the TV stations, the radio stations and newspapers, they're actually tired of it because there's so many victim stories day in and day out. You see it on TV. They're tired. They're
0: tired of reporting it. Sure, it's the same old stuff.
1: They're fatigued.
0: Yeah.
1: They're fatigued by it. Yeah.
0: Interestingly, you're probably aware of this, but there's such a propensity for fraud when it comes to electronic devices that now with EAS units, the FCC has made it the responsibility of the holder to make sure that's secured. So if you are hacked, there's going to be fines if you can't prove that you've done everything in your power to prevent it.
1: Yeah, well, in the past, we have seen where radio stations have not, they just use the password and the login, and they didn't change it.
0: Right. Right.
1: So.
0: Well, now it's going to get expensive.
1: Yes. Yeah. And rightly so. A lot of them are using contract engineers. They don't have full-time engineers, and, you know.
0: Oh, absolutely, that's true. Not only contract engineers, but contract engineers that are actually in another market. To have one local to you is now considered a luxury.
1: Yeah, and they're engineering for, seven stations?
0: Per market.
1: For one company?
0: Yeah, per market. Yeah, I know.
1: Yeah.
0: Yeah, and occasionally, if it's a smaller market, they don't care if they're all down.
1: Right.
0: So, absolutely.
1: Right. Right.
0: Now, a while ago, you sent me a nice email saying that Tom Martino had mentioned me. I could not access that file. I was a little surprised because it's hard to believe that's been 40 years. I'm surprised anybody in Denver remembers me.
1: I know. He was on Peter Boyle's show on a Saturday morning, and they were talking about people in the markets that they've known or who get to them or something like that. So I was surprised that Martino would even say that.
0: Yeah, absolutely. That's what I mean. It's been like that's four decades now. But good for him. He's still there. I assume Peter is still there as well.
1: Peter's working Saturdays only on a station.
0: Okay.
1: KNUS.
0: The 760. Okay.
1: And 710.
0: Oh, 710. All right. Oh, 710, the old K-E-R-E.
1: Yeah, that's right.
0: Okay, yeah. I remember when they were country.
1: Oh, yeah, you know.
0: All right.
1: Yeah, but he's just doing Saturday mornings, hanging in there, you know, for about 4 hours or whatever. And
0: all right. Well,
1: so,
0: good.
1: One fix you can switch your voicemail to just the standard voicemail going out, one that comes with a machine or that's on your cell phone, so you can put that instead so they don't have your real voice.
0: That's not a bad idea, particularly on cell phones. There's no reason for you to have a personalized greeting.
1: No.
0: I agree wholeheartedly. Well, it's yet another way we're advancing. And, of course, I was listening to the news just before we started to talk, and the idea of all the water systems being hacked, that was not a comfort. But the water system being hacked by Iranians, I'm thinking, wow, there's a lot of hurdles there, but I guess they managed.
1: I mean, a lot of these places have always been attacked by outside entities. And the only thing I can remember back is when there was that balloon from China crossing over America and didn't get shot down, but it finally got taken down, but it was destroyed.
0: Yeah.
1: So.
0: Yeah, exactly. And it made it all the way across, too. You're right. So I don't know.
1: Yeah.
0: More things to keep you up at night. So it's always good to hear from you, Jay. Thank you.
1: Thank you very much.
0: All right.
1: Take care.
0: So Jay keeps us honest about all the scams. And they are aplenty. But now, especially with email lately, I don't know why, but in my case, and I get literally, unfortunately, thousands a day, I'm on everybody's list for everything. And every known politician of any party and some parties unknown are writing to me. But in the middle of all this flurry, you get the spam emails. And the ones that I have gotten lately that are just, I've always gotten them, but suddenly it's like by the dozens or, thank you for renewing your membership too. Thank you for your McAfee. Thank you for your virus protection, whatever. You know, you didn't order $600 worth of Microsoft something or other? Call us. Bottom line is that some of them look surprisingly real. First thing to do is always, always, always check the return address. See where it came from. Because let's say they're claiming they're Norton Utilities and you see their address and it's something unintelligible from Gmail. Yeah, you know right there. But the bottom line is that when they use bank names, common bank names, they have a pretty good shot. The chances are you might have an account at one of those. Again, look at the return address. And if you in any way think maybe there's something to it, do not reply, do not respond. Call the bank. Yeah, directly. Not on any number you get on your email either. Use the number that's on your statement or what have you, and directly confirm it. But for some reason, there has just been an uptick in that lately that has surprised me just by virtue of volume. All right, we'll get to Marty in Whiting. We'll get to Eduardo in Tampa. And we'll get to you, too, if you'll call on WGN Radio.

0: WGN Radio. I'm Riley James. That is June Chandler. I got an email from Amy and said, play some June Chandler nobody's ever heard. I don't know if you have or not, but it was 1968. It was about 6 months after the Intruders had a hit with it. And when Carl Davis, who was the producer on this, was putting together an album for June Chandler, who was the co-producer, There Was a Time was the album. That's one of the things they put on it, including There Was a Time, and those were the good old days and many more. So since you've been gone. So yeah, that was the first thing I thought of for God knows what reason. But yeah, always want to play June Chandler. And a while ago, Amy had rightfully chastised me for waiting too long to do a June Chandler special. Like, what, am I waiting for him to die? No, I hope he doesn't. But I know that he's not been feeling well and doesn't want to stay up real late, which is why he doesn't join us. But I will do that because I am absolutely a hardcore June Chandler fan, going back to the Dukes. All right, so 888-876-5593-8888. Raleigh, Marty is in Whiting. What's up tonight, Marty?
1: Good evening, Raleigh. How are you doing?
0: I am here, and you are there, so I guess we're accounted for. So what's on your mind?
1: That's a Beatles song, by the way, too. Anyways, I got two requests tonight. One involves a Jack saxophonist. Do you remember the old Pink Panther theme song by Henry Mancini?
0: Yeah, absolutely.
1: Faz Johnson passed away.
0: Oh.
1: And so I'd like to put that request. And I think it was this week. I just read this yesterday morning in the Tribune.
0: Okay.
1: So I'm assuming it was this week.
0: Okay.
1: But, yeah, they had a little paragraph about it. And that song won three Grammys, which I never knew that before.
0: Yeah. No, we talked about Plaza, I think, a couple weeks ago. I think he died, like, July 15th. And he was 94, and this guy did so many sessions. It's unbelievable. Everybody from Ella Fitzgerald to the Beach Boys, you know, you name it, Nat King Cole, Frank Sinatra. And yes, famous for that Pink Panther theme, but netted three Grammy Awards for that. He was originally from Los Angeles and early on became really one of the A-list studio guys in L.A. and probably thousands of sessions. I don't think I'm exaggerating.
1: Yeah, it says here a favorite for live and session players. For they said they also in the article Frank Sinatra, Nat King Cole, and Marvin Gaye. So he was well liked, obviously.
0: Oh, yeah. Yeah. And a lot of people didn't realize that Motown did a lot of their stuff in Los Angeles. They thought it was all, you know, coming right out of Detroit, and it wasn't. And he was absolutely an A-lister. And, you know, contrary to what some people think, it's not a group of musicians who are called when it's time for a session. It's individual musicians. And so you'll pick your favorite drummer and, you know, your favorite bass and all that. And when it came to sax in L.A., Plaz was absolutely probably ahead of anybody else when it came to getting the calls.
1: Wow. It sounded like he was definitely well-schooled.
0: Oh, yeah. And a nice life, too. He made it to 94.
1: Yeah. He's got me by 30 years already.
0: Well, there you are. All right.
1: Yeah, that's more of a negative request. But today, it's Buddy Guy's 90th birthday.
0: Ooh.
1: So I don't know if you have this in your musical bank there, but you remember Buddy Guy and Junior Wells? They played together for many years.
0: Right.
1: It's a song, Little by Little.
0: Mm-hmm. I've got that.
1: Do you have that by chance?
0: I do have that. We'll do it.
1: Okay.
0: All right.
1: I'd like to request that one. As a matter of fact, that's Paul Anka's birthday today, too. He's 85.
0: Oh, wow. All right. Well, maybe I'll play Esso Besso because I liked it and he hated it. All right. Thanks. Appreciate it.
1: All right, bye.
0: Yeah, during the Bossa Nova craze when, you know, they were trying to get everybody to do stuff, they had him do Esso Besso, and it was not one of his favorites at the time. I don't know how he feels about it now, obviously. All right, so we'll get to Eduardo, see what's right after the news, actually. I realize we're going to do that in Tampa, find out what's going on there this weekend. I know we had soccer on tap, so we'll see what else. And I will try to cull your requests a little better because I know there's several I haven't gotten to this week that you've asked me to play, so I will I will do my best to get that together. Yeah, good luck to me, I know, but we'll see what we can do. Other than that, absolutely nothing on my mind. So if it's on, yeah, well, that's not true, but nothing that is worth talking about on the radio or appropriate to talk on the radio. Although I was falling asleep last night, you know, my YouTube videos, I look for things that are interesting enough that I don't start to think about things in that, never-ending feedback loop of what's on my mind. Yeah. But I also want it boring enough that it don't get really interesting. Well, unfortunately, something happened at CERN, and I was pretty interested in that, too. Scientists still can't explain it. So if you're curious, I'm sure you can check out the YouTube video. We'll pick it up right there after the news right here on WGN Radio.
2: Thank you very much. Thank you very much. Out of sight. Ladies and gentlemen, we can't have all the good time without we have been all of this stuff. Let's get together and give Junior Wells a big round of applause. Bring him on!

WGN Radio. I'm Raleigh James. Well, I could not find that on vinyl, but I did have a clip of it from a thing that was recorded in 1971 in Chicago at WTTW. And of course, when you're talking Little by Little, and that was, by the way, Junior Wells with Buddy Guy and others. But when you're talking Little by Little by Junior Wells, you're really going back to 1960 on Profile Records.

0: yes, Junior Wells did it with Buddy Guy on vinyl in 68. I don't have it on this computer, but I'll try to find it. But I thought we should at least give Marty some fix on that while we're at it. And happy birthday to Buddy Guy. All right, so 888-876-5593-8888. Raleigh, that takes us to Eduardo. What's up tonight, Eduardo?
1: Hey, Raleigh. Happy Thursday.
0: Indeed. You too.
1: Yeah. Well, I was going to bring up a couple of things. I'll get to Ponce Inlet Lighthouse in a moment. But this game, I think, is from China, Mahjong.
0: Okay.
1: M-A-H-J-O-N-G. And I bring it up because so now a lot of people are playing that instead of being on social media. You know, they're on an intimate setting, you know, around a table and all that, playing games, just like the old days.
0: Yeah.
1: And I think that's pretty cool. People are doing that, you know, instead of being on the phone and all that. That's
0: well,
1: why
0: yes.
1: I wanted to bring that up.
0: Interesting.
1: Yeah. So I hope there's more of that, and particularly more of the young people, not just the adults.
0: Yeah.
1: So, but I never heard the game. I saw it on the news last night. I go,
0: okay.
1: And it's looks pretty interesting. I would love to learn how to play that game. So,
0: well, I'll bet you could.
1: Did you ever hear of it?
0: Not much at all. Very, very little.
1: Yeah, maybe somebody in your audience might have heard about it that they play with their friends or family.
0: Okay, where did you hear about? Where did you hear about it?
1: I saw it on the Fox 13 news.
0: Okay.
1: Yeah, last night. So they were bringing that up. It's pretty interesting that people are playing the games instead of being on
0: now,
1: social media.
0: Are you, by the way, are you talking about Mahjong?
1: I think so.
0: Oh,
1: that's
0: Mahjong. That's not, okay. Mahjong is, you normally do it with four players, but actually you can do it online. And this is true confessions here. While I'm on the air at night talking to you guys, I am continually playing Mahjong. And
1: How about that?
0: Yeah, with myself as we speak, in fact. So that's Mahjong. I'm thinking, wait a minute.
1: Mahjong.
0: Wait a minute.
1: Okay.
0: Yeah, Mahjong. I'll tell you, this was...
1: Excuse me for mispronouncing.
0: No, that,
1: and
0: I'm thinking,
1: it,
0: what?
1: Right? Yeah.
0: And that was, I'll tell you where else it was huge. The Philippines. Absolutely huge in the Philippines.
1: Okay.
0: And the other thing is that it was very, very popular. Oh, man. Miami Beach, when those big, pretty hotels were mostly older Jewish people coming from New York, the ladies would all play Mahjong. And they'd sit there with
1: okay.
0: You know, I could hear the tiles clicking. I hear it in my head like it's going on now. And what was interesting is that the rules changed every year. And so you had to have your card with the current rules. So that was part of it too, but yeah, that's Mahjong.
1: Okay.
0: So, but yeah, there's rules, and you can get that, and you know, you can find out about what a hand's playing. But normally it's four people, and you play it, you know, basically on a table. Obviously, you've got numbered tiles, and then
1: okay.
0: You know, but as I say. It originated in China, I think, not Japan, as far as that goes. But it has a league of Mahjong, like the National Mahjong League or something, and they've got rules.
1: Mahjong.
0: Yeah, absolutely. And they change. All right. And so you have the numbered tiles, the 1 through 9, then you have the dots, then you have the bams and the winds. Oh, yeah, dragons, too. So there are a couple flowers and Joker. And oh, yeah, I'm telling you, I sit here. I shouldn't admit to it, but
1: how about that?
0: Yeah, I sit here playing this, and of course, you know, I'm playing against myself, but it's interesting to do. So yeah, there's nothing new under the sun about that.
1: Okay.
0: Yeah, I was thinking, what are you talking about? All right, yes, absolutely, yes. I'm sure it's still huge.
1: Yeah.
0: So.
1: Let me move on here because today's Thursday. You want to get as many people in. The Ponce Lighthouse, how far is that from here?
0: Oh, God, don't ask me about miles. That's sort of a joke. Carol used to say when she first moved to New York and I'd give her directions to everything and how long it would take, she said, you know, Raleigh, everything with you takes 20 minutes or 2 hours. And so I said, well, I don't know. But I'm sure that's the kind of thing that the Ponce de Leon Lighthouse and Museum and that's in, you know.
1: Right. It's kind of museum.
0: Yeah.
1: Yep.
0: You know, you got to go across from where you are. I guess I-4 and then over to Daytona would be the easiest way.
1: Okay, so it's on the other side.
0: Oh, yeah.
1: Okay.
0: Yeah, it's the Ponce de Leon Lighthouse. Yeah. It's Florida's tallest lighthouse, don't you know? And it's a national landmark. It's just south of Daytona Beach.
1: Okay.
0: So, yeah, but I think from where you are, you can take 4 right there. But how long does it take?
1: Sure.
0: I don't know, 2 hours. All right, there you go.
1: So, yeah, well, that's a non-issue. Yeah, but yeah, okay.
0: Yeah.
1: Yeah, definitely need to put that on my list.
0: Yeah.
1: 175 steps. They said it's like the second biggest lighthouse.
0: Well, it's the tallest. It's the tallest in Florida. That I know.
1: Right, tallest in Florida.
0: But they charge you to get in. It's not free.
1: Okay.
0: But, you know, it's a big Daytona Beach tourist attraction. It's bright red. You can't miss it. And so.
1: Sure, yeah.
0: You know, and it's been around since the 1800s. And used to be lit with a kerosene lamp, and then they got, you know, fixed Fresnel and pretty early on, actually. But anyway, you can do that and check it out. Daytona Beach brags about it, and you know, what can I say?
1: No shortage
0: of information.
1: Spring breakers up there.
0: Yeah, well, absolutely. Why not? And so I think if there's a taller one, I'm going with Cape Hatteras. Because that's the other
1: Cape
0: one.
1: Hatter,
0: yeah,
1: North
0: people.
1: Carolina, yeah,
0: yeah, right. When I lived there, we'd be, let's go to Cape Hatteras. No, there's no reason. Florida has a lot of lighthouses. It's got one in Cape Canaveral and one in St. Augustine, and I think Ponce de Leon is between the two. This is great that you're doing this. I never did any of that, and I was there for a long time.
1: Well, I haven't done it yet, but I saw it on. I saw that on the news too. So. I'm definitely looking forward to when I get a chance.
0: Well, it's got an observation deck, and you can see the Atlantic Ocean, you know, as far as that goes. It used to be called Mosquito Inlet, and I think it still should be, and then it became Ponce de Leon Inlet.
1: Oh, okay.
0: Yeah. The mosquitoes did not leave. Oh, indeed.
1: Yeah.
0: Yeah, well, that's the deal. Let us know what you think of it.
1: Definitely. All right, Raleigh.
0: All right.
1: Well, you have a good weekend. Thank you for your time, and hopefully everybody gets a chance to talk to you today that wants to talk to you.
0: I hope so. Thanks for calling. Appreciate it.
1: All right.
0: All right.
1: Good
0: so we'll get to Victor and Nick and Cindy, and we'll get to another one of your requests right after this on WGN Radio.

0: WGN Radio. I'm Raleigh James, and there it is, Henry Mancini, the Pink Panther theme, recorded September 16th, 1963 in Hollywood, don't you know? And the sax part was written specifically for Plas Johnson, as far as that goes. But it was an interesting situation. Not so interesting because doing film scores was pretty much the norm with the studio guys. They'd be called very often to do movies or TV or things like that. And when Henry Mancini put it together, he was doing it specifically for the movie, and with that in mind, that's why the way it's done, it matches the timing and the personality of, you know, the animated panther. So he knew he wanted Plas, and he wrote the part. It was written out, but what they did, on things like these type of sessions, usually it would be a run through or something else. And so the orchestra began the run through because they were checking levels and timing and all that. And that's where Plas Johnson played the written melody, but then he inflected it, you know, with his own signature timing and all that kind of stuff. And like I say, this was just a run through, but of course it was being recorded, and fairly quickly, Mancini and the producers realized that's perfect. We're not going to get better than that. So they used that initial performance of Plas in the final film track. So that's how that came about. 888-876-5593, 888-88 Raleigh. Victor's in Silver Springs. What's happening, Victor?
1: Hey, how you doing?
0: All right, how you feeling?
1: I'm feeling okay.
0: Yay, okay.
1: I haven't heard from my nephew concerning the possible surgery. I guess that's going to be put on hold for a while, but I'm doing okay.
0: Good.
1: Anyhow, Boss Radio 66 does a feature every Tuesday at 1 o'clock Eastern Time called Back of the Station Wagon.
0: Okay.
1: And this last episode was interesting. They did a whole bunch of songs about America.

0: and McGregor were talking about the Americans.
1: Yes.
0: Yeah.
1: Yes.
0: Yeah, originally it was Gordon, and Gordon was very well known. He was on CFRB, and it was written specifically, you know, for a Canadian audience, basically. And then Byron McGregor picked it up and recorded it, and it became a hit.
1: Yeah, I got a copy of it in my collection. Yeah. I'm going to try and request it when I call on Boss Radio Saturday.
0: Yeah,
1: but anyhow. Like I said, every Tuesday they do an episode of Back of the Station Wagon.
0: Ah.
1: And a couple of weeks ago they did songs about Alabama.
0: Mm-hmm.
1: And another time they did songs about Tennessee. You never know what's going to be played at that time period. And I think my all-time favorite was... when they did Back of the Station Wagon and saluted the post office, and just about every song was about the post office or mailing a letter or stuff.
0: All right,
1: like
0: all right,
1: that.
0: Your basic return to sender and all that, of course.
1: Yeah, yeah.
0: Yeah.
1: And then I called in and had them play Zip Code by the Five Americans.
0: Nice.
1: Remember that one?
0: Absolutely do.
1: Yeah. So anyhow, let's see what else is going on. There was a little... Nick told me there was a little bit of an e-skip. I looked for it, but I didn't get any stations. Nick thinks he got a couple of stations. One from Mississippi, I believe.
0: Okay.
1: So we're in that... season now. If we get some really hot weather for a few days, then we'll probably get some more skip. But like I said, the ones in the past were really interesting, and I think my all-time favorite skip had to be getting VOCM in St. John's, Newfoundland.
0: Yeah, that is nice. That is nice. Although when you're getting skipped that way, you know, when you're in a highly populated area, you'll wind up very often with a lot of stations. But when you're talking about Newfoundland, you get VOCN. Yeah. But it's always fun, and as you know, it's so time dependent. You know, you can be listening, and a half hour later, absolutely nothing. So you just have to catch it.
1: Yes, yes, and I remember I recorded it. They did a year in your ear.
0: Uh-huh.
1: 1981 was the year they picked. And hearing them doing the weather forecast, and they give the temperature in Celsius.
0: Uh-huh.
1: So I have to ask my electronic girlfriend to tell me what it is in Fahrenheit.
0: Right. So what year were you getting VOCM?
1: I think it was May 14th, 2010.
0: Okay. All right.
1: Yeah.
0: Because I think they actually signed on in 81, middle of 81. So yeah. Neat. All right.
1: Well, anyway, let me get off here so Nick can get on.
0: Okay. Sounds good. Okay, thanks. Appreciate it. All right. So 888-876-5593. Driving back to the studio today, I was talking with John, and all of a sudden I said, oh my God, I forgot to write Johnny back. And Johnny, of course, in North Carolina, is spearheading the move to make sure that we keep the memories with regard to the WBT transmitter. And I know I put the email in a special place because he didn't want me to mention it on the air, and I was going to answer it, and then I didn't. But I think he had the meeting this week. So Johnny, firstly, big time apologies, but what's going on?
2: Hi, Raleigh. I got to meet this week with CEO Caroline Beasley from Beasley Media Group.
0: Uh-huh.
2: Chief Communications Officer Heidi Raphael from Beasley.
0: Uh-huh.
2: And then Radio 1 Charlotte GM Marsha Landis. It was me and them in the room.
0: Uh-huh.
2: I've been told that is a major feat to have that accomplished.
0: Yes, it is. It absolutely is, and I'm so sorry I didn't respond, but I knew you'd handle it well, and I thought it was an excellent sign. So probably nothing totally agreed, but were they receptive?
2: they were very receptive.

0: There are no final decisions. I was told that the property is not under contract, even though the broker told me it was. So I'm not sure what changed there. Yeah. So they are very open to speaking with anybody. They have already set up a meeting with the Historical Landmarks Commission.
1: Yeah.
0: So they're going to be speaking with him. Nothing is in stone. So they're not, they don't know the answers. They don't have all the answers, but I am very happy that they sit down to the conversation. That was my goal, is to have a conversation, and they started the conversation. So I'm very happy with that.
1: Oh, you should be. And, you know, ultimately they want to make it for housing, obviously. But with that in mind, they could absolutely do a theme where that transmitter building was sort of a center point. And the fact that you're doing it early and it's not under contract at this point, they don't have to do any backpedaling. And if they're really on board, that could actually be a historical theme for the entire development.
0: Exactly. It can. There's so many things it can be used for, from a museum to a community space.
1: Sure.
0: So many options.
1: Sure. No, this is great. And I'm glad they're thinking that way. And I'm really glad the Historical Society is on board with this and local politicians, because that makes, as you know, a huge difference. So this sounds good.
0: Right. I don't know what brought them to the table. The petition has gotten 1,200 signatures. I was surprised it got that much. I don't know what caused them to fly to Charlotte to meet with me, but I'm glad it happened.
1: Oh, I am too. I think this is excellent. You know, being a pig about it, I wish we could save the Blonox Towers too. But I'll take take the transmitter building. And I think that it's good thinking for them. They want to show that they're amenable. And you're right; it doesn't mean it's absolutely happening. It could be a PR stance, but it looks pretty darn good. And in many ways, it's thanks to you. So I think this is great. I'm surprised you only have 1,200 signatures. Aren't some of the personalities like Bob and Sherry talking it up on the air?
0: Sherry is does endorse the petition. John Hancock has been supportive of it. So they're not talking about it on the air per se. I know that Sherry is on a Beasley station, so there's a conflict of interest there. So she's doing what she can. But I'm really happy that they're on board. They don't have to be doing that, but I'm glad that they are.
1: Oh, absolutely. And if you can get in touch with John Hook, because he was there for years in the market, I bet you he'd be interested. I understand he's in Kansas City now, so I'll try to dig up an email address for you.
0: Okay, all right.
1: Because I know, Fessa Hook, I mean, when it came to beach music, he was huge. So, absolutely, I'd love for him to be on board.
0: That'll be great.
1: Well, it sounds good. I'm so pleased. And again, my sincerest apologies. I put it where I said, I'll answer this. And then driving here, I said, oh, my God. I said, it's Tuesday. And John said, well, you have the whole week. And I said, it's last Tuesday. So
0: that's all right. Yeah. Thank you. Appreciate you.
1: All right. Well, keep me posted.
0: Will do.
1: Okay, thanks. All right, and we are in the news, of course. That's my fault. And we'll pick it up right after the news on WGN Radio.

0: WGN Radio. I'm Roddy James, and yeah, you got to hear more of that than I was expecting, but yes. Lunch decided to make another appearance. All right, that's all we'll say about that, and we will see what is up with you coming up. And, oh man, got to catch my breath. Actually, that was Cindy's request, so let's see what's on Cindy's mind. Cindy, welcome back to WGN Radio.
1: Well, anyhow, yeah, I love a Buddy Guy song.
0: Uh-huh.
1: I saw a Buddy Guy with Charlie Stead in the first row at Romania to the Right. The song is, what is it? I worked 5 years for a woman and she had the nerve to put me out.
0: That's not the title, but okay. All right.
1: Okay, but anyhow, I watch WGN News, ABC News, CBS Nightly News with Mike tonight, and I know the facts and what is going on all around.
0: Okay.
1: And anyhow, what else? I made a peach shortcake, and Mike thought it was real good.
0: Good.
1: That's about it. And, you know, I did do the DNA test, you know, when I had someone do it. And, all I knew is I was German, Austrian, Hungarian, and Swedish. And then when I did the test, I was also Jewish, Caucasian.
0: Well, and also without a phone. All right, so yeah. Interesting. I don't know about you, but I wouldn't want to be in a database. That's what bothers me about those things. But my favorite was when those tests were first all the rage and making all the news and all that, there were a group of women who were, I don't remember if they were quadruplets. There were certainly triplets, but there might have been four. And they all did it. And they came back, each of them, with completely different results. And so that told me all I needed to know about that. But if you if that interests you, well, why not, as far as that goes. So I'm checking out. All right. If you were dialing and just getting busy signals, I have just cleared the lines. There is a line for you if you want it. 888-876-5593. And Nick is in Chicago. What's up, Nick?
2: Hey, thank you. I want to make comments on two things. First, about the scammers and using the phones and the modern computers here. Uh-huh. One thing to remember, some modern computers now for several years, or I don't know how to describe them, but some people can enter in a different number when they call you. They can enter in, it'll show, and if your phone shows a lot of information, it'll show Internal Revenue Service. And if you know the number, it'll show the correct number of that.
0: Oh, yeah.
2: Or your bank, you know, they might find out which bank you were from somebody who looks at your mail. You know, these people got nothing better to do. If they're on welfare and they're scamming people, and they enjoy doing this. You know, like looking in your mailbox, if they can just lift up the lid and look at the letters and put them back in so you don't suspect anything, you know. So I always let it go to voicemail and then listen there. Unless I was, like, talking to somebody at a bank 5-10 minutes ago and they said, we're going to get back to you. And then I see the call coming in, you know, and I recognize the person I was talking to. They know what our conversation was about. Uh-huh. And then you just got to be careful, you know. And sometimes you get these calls from people. If they demand, they say, oh, you owe money on your electric bill, and, you know, you got to send us payment. Go to your local store, something that
0: right,
2: has
0: yeah,
2: gift cards.
0: Get a gift card, yeah. I can't believe that anyone falls for that, but you're right, they do, and on and on. But you mentioned a real good thing about caller ID. Caller ID spoofing is very easy to do. And so, therefore,
2: really?
0: Oh God! You know, I've got a crazy woman who's a stalker, and I've got over 8,000 calls from this idiot. But in we saved them. I've never heard
2: them. Do you have her phone number?
0: No,
2: give me her phone number.
0: I,
2: like
0: And it's all spoofed caller IDs. That's what I mean. It's hundreds of them. And, you know, I don't listen to the messages. But we save them in a file. As soon as I hear the voice, as hers, it goes into the file, and I have no idea what you're saying, and I don't care.
2: Is there any way you could block her call?
0: No, because I can keep blocking those caller ID numbers, and I do, but that's hundreds and hundreds of numbers. She just picks another one.
2: Oh.
0: See, anyone can do that. It's far too easy. I think she's in the New York metropolitan area, so we've talked to authorities and all that. But bottom line is, it isn't easy. And since I don't have to hear the messages anyway, we just save them. But it's amazing how easy it is, even for the addled, to use caller ID spoofers.
2: Wow. So, I didn't know it was that easy.
0: Oh, yes.
2: Years. And see, man, by letting it go to caller ID, though, the idea is if somebody were to call you, there have been some unfortunate cases where somebody says, I got your granddaughter with me. I got a
0: pair right.
2: of snips.
0: No, of course.
2: I'm going to snip off her finger. Send me $5,000. Oh, I don't have $5,000. Well, I only have $800. Send me that,
0: Right, sure.
2: Go to a bank, get your money or something like that,
0: Well, it's more sophisticated than that now, because like we were talking about before with Jay in the first hour, with AI, you can get the voice of the granddaughter and have her, because most young people especially have interacted online. So their voices are available for that. And so
2: that's what a world we live in, huh?
0: Well, that's what happens with new technology, and this will eventually iron out. But for now, it behooves people to be vigilant, and whatever you do, don't get emotional and immediately think, oh, my God, I've got to do this.
2: Right.
0: Step back, and whatever entity is claiming to call you, find the number on your own and call them.
2: First let it go to voicemail. I always let everything go to voicemail unless I know I was talking to someone and I recognize their number and they call me back, or I get a call and I recognize a number and from the person I'm talking to, I know it's that person that I know that I'm talking with. It's really something. And then the other thing I was going to mention, you were talking about Florida with Eduardo, was formerly from Chicago here. He used to call in at different shows.
0: Right.
2: Eduardo, he's a really good guy. I like listening to him.
0: Yeah.
2: It's like listening to a separate tiny little show,
0: Sure.
2: I was in the oldest city in our country is St. Augustine, Florida, on the Atlantic Ocean side. I don't know if it's about halfway down from the northern part, or a third of the way down, but I flew in, this is a long time ago, to Jacksonville, Florida.
0: Right, absolutely.
2: And the car go down. And nowadays, if you run a car, you want to take pictures every little thing all around and inside, too, and make notations of anything and everything. It has a tiny little scratch. I know that I hear horror stories. I read about them in the paper about people who rent a car, and they're told when they turn it in, this and that, hundreds of dollars or even thousands of dollars of things. And I said, what the heck? It was like that when I got it. I said, well, there's no notation of it, so you got to be careful. But in St. Augustine, which is a wonderful little community, now this is about maybe 30 years ago when I was there with my wife. I still had a good time even though I was with her, but but anyway, I got to toss that in as a little humor. She's in heaven now. She knows I'm just joking. But anyhow, there's the Fountain of Youth is there. It hasn't done me any good. Well, maybe it is. I'm 76. I never thought I'd be living this long, but I'm still here. And I had two little bottles I got of the water. They dipped down into the well and filled it up, just tiny little bottles. But it had a nice label on it, And then we went on one Sunday when there was a brief. It was really so interesting, such good luck. There was like 3 weeks, 2 weeks, maybe 3 weeks after a big hurricane, which are all pretty big if they hit Florida, and went through. And when we arrived, everything was so steamy looking. I don't know if you can picture from the ground up, not just clouds in the sky, kind of low maybe or something, but I mean just steamy from the ground up. And I said, looks like we'll be spending time in the motel room ordering pizza and watching TV.
0: Right.
2: But it cleared up for a few hours. But we went up on a Sunday after a brief storm hit. a long sliver. I saw it on TV. It hit for about an hour, then it stopped. And I met John Travolta up there in Jacksonville, at an area that was developed new called, because I was up there on my own for a trip, and that's where how I discovered how nice that St. Augustine area is. But it's called the Jacksonville Landing. It's like along the, I think in the river, it's called St. John's River.
0: Yes, it is.
2: And it was really nice. And yeah, so Travolta was very personal, very nice. And he flies his own, I don't know if he still does, he flies his own plane. He has a long runway, or at least if it's still set up that way, where he was living. Mm-hmm. And that's his runway to take off and land. And he'll just go out of his door, hop, you know, make sure, you know, he's getting ready to go where there's a slot for him to take off. And they give him the clearance. But can you imagine it?
0: Oh, sure.
2: But anyhow.
0: Sure.
2: Yeah.
0: Well, it's interesting because Jacksonville Beach did not develop forever. It was just absolutely nothing. But then the PGA just south of it took Ponte Vedra Beach and really made it nice. And so when you're going from Jacksonville, you've gone through it. If you went from Jacksonville to St. Augustine, you had to go through Ponte Vedra Beach.
2: Well, I didn't know anything in between or south of there, Jacksonville, Florida. But I didn't know they built up a new area. It was like they had some sign up there about something, people should visit it or whatever. Mm. So anyway, I thought that was really nice to see that. So anyhow, so that's a couple of things there. So I wish people good luck when you get calls. Let it go to caller ID.
0: Yes.
2: And then listen to the message, and then don't be in any hurry to answer back. Something, the feeling that you get, a good feeling.
0: Right.
2: If something just, even with a message left on it, if something doesn't quite sound right, this is so-and-so, you must call us back promptly. You must give us your attention to this matter. I mean, you know, anybody could, like me now, I try to sound official and important, and of course I am, but but you know, just I tell the older people especially, and sometimes the younger people at the other extreme, if they have if they're like in their early 20s making some good money, and they get scammed by somebody too, where you know you just don't know what's going on until it's too late, you know. But anyhow, so that's it. If you get a chance at some time, the King of the Road, King of the Road is one song I like to hear.
0: Okay.
2: By Roger Miller. But earlier I talked about Nat King Cole, a really great guy. I didn't realize he died so young, and that his daughter.
0: Yeah, and I actually picked something out for you. I'm not going to do the Unforgettable because everybody's heard that. But there were a few others they did, and then there was yet another one, and Straighten Up and Fly Right. And I thought that, as far as that goes, was probably the best of the bunch. So I'll play it for you.
2: Yeah, do you know if there's any people who would benefit from the royalties? Because I was thinking it's a shame, especially since they're coming out from you, because you're so knowledgeable about it. That's what I love about your show.
0: There aren't much royalties that way. The writer and publisher would be getting the bulk of that.
2: I see.
0: The artists don't get much. Now, they do from Sound Exchange, that's true. But absolutely, the writer and the record label would get something. So, Nat King Cole certainly didn't die intestate.
2: Yeah.
0: All right, good deal. Thanks for calling. Appreciate it.
2: Okay, thank you. Have a good show.
0: Appreciate it. Bye. It was interesting because with that Unforgettable, there were three that they did. Unforgettable was one. I'm trying to think of the second one. But the third one was a song that I really liked, and they killed it because of the instrumentation behind it. It just didn't fit. And so I thought, well, I think there was another project that Natalie was involved in. And sure enough, I found it, and it was Straighten 'Em Fly Right. And we'll play that coming up on WGN Radio.
3: 2, 3, 4.

Molly James. And yes, that's Natalie and Nat King Cole put together. That was 2009 and on Capitol. That was after the project that gave us Unforgettable. There were three songs they had done on that Unforgettable. And the third one, I had such hopes for this because I like Walking My Baby Back Home. Hell, I like Johnny Ray doing it. But they did it together. Obviously, not actually. They put it together with Nat King and Natalie. But they killed it because of the instrumentation behind it. It just didn't fit.

Yeah, see, the instrumentation is just wrong for that, which could have been great, but it wasn't. But Straighten Up My Fly Rod, I thought, was a pretty good job, all things considered. So meant to do that for Nick earlier, did it now. We'll talk to Marguerite and Chris after the news right here on WGN Radio.

0: WGN Radio. I'm Raleigh James. Well, that was requested by three of you. I know one was Don and Beloit, and I didn't write down the other two. But it came up three times on the list, so I figured, well, I thought I played it fairly recently, but just in case, I guess you just can't hear enough rock at 88, can you? All right. Jackie Brinston and his Delta Cats, not a chance. Jackie certainly was in the group, and I think involved in writing it. However, when you get right down to it, even though he gets a writer's credit, that's Ike, as far as that goes, period. And that was Ike Turner's playing piano on it, but he did write it, and that is him. But nonetheless, that's the deal. 1951 on Chess. All right, so 888-876-5593, 8888. Raleigh, Margarita's in Chicago. Welcome back to WGN Radio. What's up tonight?
1: Well, thank you, and thank you for taking my call, and hello, Raleigh James family, and phew, we Raleigh James dancers just really did our thing to that one just there.
0: Well, good for you.
1: That had us moving, okay?
0: Right. Yeah.
1: Tap shoes and all.
0: All right.
1: Now, you said that was Ike Turner playing piano?
0: Oh, yeah, that was Ike's record, and it's a real sad thing because it got leased to Chess. It was done in Memphis, and Jackie Brinston, who was in the group, he wound up getting the writer credit and title, but that's really Ike, and Ike is on piano.
1: Mm-hmm. And Jackie Brinston singing it or Ike Turner singing it?
0: Well, yeah, that's the debate. Jackie Brinston gets the credit, but most people say that's Ike. So I know it was a big fight. It was recorded in Memphis Recording Studio Service, and that was a studio in Memphis. That was like 1951, and the sax player was Raymond Hill. It was a mess, and I don't think I've ever gotten definitive proof either way. According to Ike, it's him.
1: Okay. Well, they were jamming.
0: Yeah, absolutely.
1: Mm-hmm. And so thank you for those requests, the three that, asked for, because that's my first time hearing it.
0: Ah.
1: And, okay, so what I called to say was, because I got into the music and the dancing. There's a thing called deep fake, where they take a person's image.
0: Yep.
1: And recreate that on the computer online, just like they do a person's voice. And then they'll go on Facebook and send that image with the person talking to other people.
0: Right.
1: Begging for money.
0: Uh-huh.
1: And so that happened to my youngest son.
0: Oh,
1: luckily,
0: no. Oh,
1: yeah,
0: no.
1: One person at least sent money to that same person.
0: Oh,
1: who wasn't my son. Someone called my youngest son and questioned, and then he was able to say, no, I didn't do that. That's not me. That was not I.
0: Mm-hmm.
1: And so, yeah, I don't know if I have to ask him, did that person ever report it to the police? Because it needed reporting.
0: Yeah,
1: but
0: of course
1: be
0: does.
1: Careful. It's not just voices, people, family, Raleigh James family. They will show images of people.
0: Wow.
1: And like the last man said that called, go with your gut. If you don't feel it's quite right, I put this little ad to it. If it's something doesn't feel quite right, it's right there because you're feeling it, because there's something there to feel, and it's not quite right. It's not right. So go with your feelings.
0: I agree totally.
1: People.
0: Now, let me take it a step further. All you said is absolutely true, but what they're starting to do now is non-consensual pornography, where they're able to take the face of someone and put it on a body image and show them doing compromising things with other people. And which is really terrible, like for young people and all that, my God, it's just horrible. But that absolutely is possible and is happening. But sure, anytime you get anything regarding a family member or whatever and there's money involved, just check it out independently every time.
1: Mm-hmm. And check with other relatives, too, if you can't get that person in particular that claims that they're the one calling.
0: Yeah.
1: Because what they can do, there's a device that they can put on the phone that can show a phone number and the person's name as though it is that person calling.
0: Oh, yeah, that's the caller ID spoof. That's very, very, very common. And actually, Bell Canada is coming out with something where supposedly you'll be able to detect it. But stateside here, we don't have that yet. So absolutely don't believe your caller ID.
1: Right, exactly, don't. And then I wanted to say something else. Gosh, I forgot just that. Oh, I know you want to keep things non-political, but I say, you were born in the U.S. I know you said you were raised in L.A. You were born there, too?
0: Yes.
1: Well, I say Raleigh James for president.
0: Oh, no, God, no.
1: And I'm going to end on that and thank you.
0: Not a chance, but thanks for calling. Appreciate it.
1: Well, and it's always you good ones that are the ones we need to run that don't want to.
0: Yeah, but, you know, here's the thing. Those of us of my ilk have so many skeletons in our closet, we can't even find our clothes. Can you imagine what the opposition could do with me? No, I don't have a chance.
1: Well, that's all of us as voters, too.
0: Yeah, well.
1: Whip this country into shape, get these people in order. After I just heard that news report while on hold, I'm like, my God, we need you.
0: Yeah.
1: Okay. And thank you.
0: Thanks for calling. Appreciate it.
1: You're welcome.
0: Yeah. So, yes, I will not be running for anything. I will be running from everything. So, yeah, that's the way that'll work. 888-876-5593 takes us to Chris in South Carolina. What's up, Chris?
2: Wally.
0: What's happening?
2: Nothing much.
0: All right. Now, did you go to my website and look for the link I gave you so you could look for your NOTAMs?
2: Oh, yeah. They got the tower light fixed.
0: All right. But if you followed the link, then you could see them all there.
2: Okay.
0: All right.
2: Yeah, you remember those scary PSAs they used to do?
0: Oh, of every ilk in the world, of course.
2: Yeah, you remember that texting and driving thing back in the early 2010s?
0: Yeah, don't drive distracted. Yeah, don't drive distracted. That's what it was. That was the campaign. Don't drive distracted. And, you know.
2: You text, you die.
0: Right. And they've done this for years. In the 1990s, they had the aggressive driving campaign and the drowsy driving campaign. And in the 70s and 80s, they had driving while intoxicated, buckle up. And there was one called the final factor about emergencies and stuff like that. But in the 50s, they did a deal with Disney, and they had Disney animations to reach young audiences. And that's been going on. I think the first one that they did was like 1927, the Save a Life campaign.
2: Yeah.
0: So, yeah, of course, I've seen them all.
2: Mm-hmm. You remember the one they did, like, then you drive, you text, you die.
0: Yeah, of course.
2: This girl from Rock Hill, mm-hmm. named Presley Milton,
0: okay.
2: They had her on there and with the one eye.
0: Yep.
2: Yeah, because, you know, they show that late at night and they don't give you no warnings enough. They just show her face and with her talking.
0: Yep.
2: Yeah. So it could startle a lot of people when they show her face.
0: That's the idea.
2: Because I remember watching like late at night and all of a sudden her face like pops up, and especially you watch it during the wee hours.
0: Mm-hmm. Yeah, I do. What was her name again? I do remember this, but I forget her name.
2: Presley Milton.
0: That was it. Yeah. Yeah, absolutely.
2: Yeah, she's from Rock Hill.
0: Okay. And yeah, I do remember that. That's about 10, 12 years ago now.
2: Yeah, I wonder if they still have that online, because I was trying to find it. They don't show it on TV much no more.
0: No, of course not. That's why I say they come up with new ones every few years. And that actually was more local. AAA Carolinas did that. And she was not the texter. She got the facial injuries because of a distracted driver. Yeah, you drive,
2: yeah,
0: you text, you die.
2: Yeah, her friend died.
0: Yeah.
2: The Craven lady.
0: Yeah, so absolutely.
2: Yeah, but she survived.
0: That. Yep.
2: Yep. So she said, think before you pick up the phone call, when they said you drive, you text, you die.
0: Right, exactly. I'm sure, though, I shouldn't say I'm sure. I know they still exist, obviously, and they're probably in museums. But I think that highway safety campaign, SCDOT probably has it. As far as that goes.
2: Commercial.
0: Yeah, they probably have it there somewhere. Now, whether it's online or not, I don't know, but they absolutely, and you know, you can see stills from all those campaigns, but sure.
2: Yeah, because I remember like back in the day, like I used to record off TV and
0: right.
2: and her face would show up, especially
0: right.
2: late at night.
0: Right. Well, late at night because, of course, they had the time. You see, that's the thing. They had the absolute time to run PSAs, and that was certainly one of them.
2: Mm-hmm. But on the radio, it was a lot different.
0: Well, of course. But sure.
2: You don't get shocked on the radio, but on TV you do.
0: Right. Right. And, recognize, react, recover was one of the slogans that they used on those. There were several. Well aware. I think probably if you're looking for it, you can check on YouTube. I don't know, but there's many organizations, like I say, SCDOT, AAA of the Carolinas, Recreational Aviation Foundation had some, Roadway Safety Foundation. So you just have to do some digging.
2: Okay, just go do some searching.
0: Yep, absolutely. And so
2: my old VHS tapes that I recorded and looked through them.
0: Yeah, well, there is that. That'd be the easiest way to say the least. And so, that car associated with that with one of those crashes, I think, was on display somewhere. I don't think that was the Carolinas though. But you see that throughout the country in various exhibits and stuff like that.
2: Yeah, and also another PSA, this is about smoking. Okay. Yeah, you know this old lady that has, like, something, like, in the middle of her neck, like a hole, like a little...
0: Well, sure, from a trach, of course.
2: Yeah, and the way she sounds, like, I remember she said, I don't know how to pronounce it, but she has that sound, help me.
0: Right, and of course.
2: And breathe, like...
0: Yeah, you're not telling us anything that isn't widely known.
2: Yeah, because I remember seeing that too, and that was scary. This was around during the Presley Milton PSA.
0: Well, and long before that, because there was a whole spate of them. Before they took the cigarette ads off television, they had a deal where for every station running a cigarette ad, they had to run a couple of public service announcements against PSAs. And that started in the mid-60s. And they had numerous ones. The probably the most infamous was Hamilton, the guy who played Hamilton Burger on Perry Mason. His name was William Talman. And he did one. He came on and says, I lost a lot of battles to Perry Mason, but now I'm losing one I don't want to. I'm losing my life because I smoked. And that was big. But like I say, you had to run a couple of them for every cigarette ad you ran. So there were a ton of them.
2: Yeah, you think the ad council was rich by doing that?
0: No. No, I think it was truly public service.
2: Yeah, because public service, you can run them anytime.
0: Well,
2: especially the ones that haunt you.
0: Yeah, but again, regarding to the cigarette commercials, you had to run them at certain times, and you had to run a certain number of them, but eventually they did away with the commercials entirely. But sure, public service announcements, if you've got the vacant time and you haven't sold it, you're going to run them. So that's the deal.
2: Mm-hmm.
0: All right.
2: Well, it's a lot better than these law firm commercials that they show nowadays.
0: Well, those are paid. And they might be PIs, but they're paid in some manner. They're not a public service.
2: Yeah. Yeah, and I also watched those two films that you suggested for me last week.
0: Okay. What'd you think?
2: Yeah. The one, Boys Beware, was very good.
0: Yeah.
2: Like, Don't Go Off with Strangers. Right. That was a cool ending.
0: Yeah. And Mechanized Death?
2: Yeah, Mechanized Death, like, faint. Always think.
0: All right.
2: And they had real dead bodies on there, I think. Well, were they real?
0: Yeah, supposedly.
2: And the one that gets me most is when they had that baby, dead baby.
0: Yeah.
2: Mm.
0: Yeah.
2: That was sad.
0: Yeah. Yeah. Not Ohio's finest moment in videography, but it worked well. All right. Well, we'll talk to you later. Thanks.
2: Yeah.
0: Appreciate it.
2: You have a great weekend.
0: All right, you too. So, obviously when you've got the time to fill, you're going to fill with something, although more often than not now, rather than public service campaigns, they'll run per inquiry ads where they're not paid unless somebody reacts and dials the number. But boy, there's no shortage of them. And, but I don't know. I don't know how many, I am so out of touch with what would be going on currently that I can't possibly speak. But what I will say is with all that's available and all the time shifting that happens and all that, I wonder who is it that actually is sitting through the commercials. You know, I don't know what those kind of numbers are. And, you know, years ago, before video tape recorders in the 70s and all that, on television, obviously the way the scan lines work, 525 scan lines, and there is something called a vertical blanking interval. And that's where when your vertical hold wouldn't work and you'd see that black bar across your television that just would, you know, come up ad nauseum, and you have to kind of take your vertical hold and straighten it up. I always wanted to own the vertical hold because I thought to myself, you know, there's probably at least 25 scan lines in that puppy. And wouldn't it be interesting if, you know, if you could make it do something? And then when they came out with the first VHS machines, you know, in the mid 70s, that's when I thought through time shifting, wow, if you could do something with that during the time shifting, as people are speeding through those commercials, you actually could have a stationary image. But of course, that was beyond my capabilities. But I was convinced that somebody could do it. But of course, by the time they probably would do it, it was after the fact anyway. But I don't know. I don't know how many people watch commercials. But I do know I see the studies about attention spans at this point. And there was one that teens today don't listen to more than something like 5 seconds of their favorite song, that there's just no attention span there, which explains the busy screens and all that kind of stuff. But I don't know. It's a very different world. All right. So we'll go back in time and play one of your requests. Yeah. At a simpler time, and hope for your calls, too, coming up on WGN Radio.

you. I'm Ollie James. Jimmy Jones, 1960 Cub Records. That was a follow-up to Handyman, which, of course, he was most famous for. But interestingly, and he wrote, by the way, Handyman. The original Handyman, when he wrote it, he was with the Sparks of Rhythm. And he wound up leaving the group before they cut it. But eventually they did, and I thought it was great. It's so it's Jimmy Jones's composition without Jimmy Jones and the Sparks of Rhythm.

And so that's how it sounded originally with the Sparks of Rhythm. But a few years later, they compelled Jimmy Jones to get back in the studio for Cub and speed it up a little.

start. You got another hour to talk. If it's on your mind, it'll be on mine. Maybe Johnny Gowan will call, tell us about what's going on this weekend at soulofthecity.net. Or even better, if you'll call. We'll talk to you after the news right here on WGN Radio.

0: 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I'm Raleigh James. Of course, The Tempted Temptations, 1965 on Gordy, and that was a request from Russ. So I hope Russ is listening, and I hope he heard it. 888-876-5593, 8888. Raleigh, it's on your mind. I'll make sure it's on mine. Otherwise, I'll just babble on about nothing. All the things that you wonder about, like, why does OZ stand for ounce? There's no Z in ounce. Where did that come from? Ancient Rome, actually, that's who gave it to us. And they used a base 12 numbering system. Oh, man, what could possibly go wrong, as opposed to our base 10? Ounce is from the Latin unica, meaning 12th part ounce, because there were 12 units to a pound. All right, now I know you're already ahead of me here. We'll get to that. So in old French, unica or uncia, I guess, evolved to unce and then ultimately to ounce. And but it wasn't ounce the way we spelled it. It was O-N-Z-E, ounce. So Italian influence gave us O-Z. And so O-Z entered the English lexicon in the 14th century, referring to any small quantity. It didn't have anything to do necessarily with exactly 12 ounces or anything like that. And to make matters worse, in Middle English, it also was a measure of time. 7.5 seconds was an ounce of time. And a measure of length. An ounce of length was 3 inches. So now you're saying to yourself, I know you're ahead of me, then exactly if we had 12 ounces to the pound, we got 16 now. What went wrong or right as far as that goes? Well, it was as simple as, laziness. It started in the late Middle Ages, where merchants in the wool trade wanted to divide the pound into 16 because it was more easily divisible. 8, 4, 2. And so they said, yeah, screw this 12, it's 16. And that was the preference. So we now have 16 ounces to a pound. And speaking of pounds, while I'm on that, why do we use the abbreviation LB? Neither of those letters appears in the word pound. Well, you go back to ancient Rome again and Latin. Libra pondo meant a pound by weight. Based on the Latin pondus, meaning weight, libra, meaning balance, so a pound by weight. And so you're probably saying, well, then why isn't it LP? Well, pondo, of course, turned into pound, and LB for pound came from the word libra. So, yeah, things that you never think about. I mean, ever. All right, so we got Marty and Whiting. Welcome back to WGN Radio.
1: Raleigh, you're going to be highly unhappy with me. I did not think he was going to play my songs tonight. So as soon as I heard the Buddy Guy and Junior Wells song came on, I put my phone up to my boombox speaker, and I didn't hit the record button. So I missed them both. I got Pink Panther, but I didn't get Little by Little. It's like, Marty, you idiot. I could have swore I hit it.
0: Oh, man.
1: You caught me off guard.
0: Well, you know, it's interesting because when you want the one that has Junior Wells and Buddy Guy specifically on the label, you're not getting things that are coming from any studio. They're all live performances. Well, you know, Japan or the one I played from Chicago or all that. But when you're talking studio, you just go back to that Junior Wells, and I have no idea if Buddy Guy was on the original or not, that was the first one, and that was on Pilgrim. So, and I'll play that again sometime, and maybe we'll play some other Little by Littles like Nappy Brown, different.
1: It happened probably about 3 months ago. A station out of Valpo, they play classic rock that no other stations play around this area.
0: Mm-hmm.
1: It was like a 9-minute song by a band called Spooky Tooth. Have you ever heard of that?
0: Oh, of course.
1: I did the same darn thing. And it was called like Flashback Friday. It's a Valpo station. And as soon as the song got done, I go, that goes out to Marty and Whiting. I look at my phone, and it was never recorded. He goes, yeah, give me a call about another month. I waited a couple months, but yeah, in my haste to record that, and it's, I could tell that was live. The first one you played, Little by Little.
0: Yeah, right, exactly. Yeah. They pretty much all were, that's what I'm saying. Even the ones that came out on vinyl, they were live performances. But the recorded one on Pilgrim, the Junior Wells, that was obviously studio.
1: Yeah, I like that one too. But again, be repetitious. In my haste, I forgot to hit the damn record button. But You caught me off guard, Riley.
0: Well, spooky tooth, of course, British. That stuff is available online all over the place. You could probably just rip it from YouTube.
1: Yeah, if I had a computer, but...
0: Oh.
1: But thank you anyways.
0: All right, thanks for calling. It. Appreciate it.
1: Maybe some other time.
0: Okay, bye. So, bye. So sure, why not? 888-876-5593, 8888-Raleigh. So, Johnny and Austin, welcome back to WGN Radio.
2: Well, thank you. When we last convened, I closed the show out, I think.
0: You might do it again.
2: You said, well, call me back.
0: Yeah.
2: And I said, well, I will, but I had a couple of things on my mind to wrap up our little conversation about Don Roby and Duke Peacock Records and Johnny Ace. If you had a chance and you like it, you might put this on your request list for some time. I think Pledging My Love just got played so much I got tired of it. But he did a beautiful version of My Song that Aretha Franklin covered years later. If you've got access to that,
0: yeah.
2: I'd like to hear it.
0: Okay.
2: And then you did mention one called The Clock.
0: Right.
2: And sadly, I have it, but I don't even remember it. Was it pretty good?
0: I'll play it, and then you'll decide.
2: Well, I mean, I don't know. I do like My Song. I do.
0: Okay. Okay.
2: I'm just going to ask you, did you know Dan Mason, Radio Dan Mason's got a book out?
0: Have you heard about that? I have bought his book. It has not arrived yet, but I bought it.
2: You did?
0: I did. And I bought it.
2: Right.
0: Yes, I know. You actually are on the cover of it as well. You had a blurb that was there.
2: Yeah. He asked me, he said, you know, the guy that's writing this book with me, he said, you know, you've got all these managers and all these people in suits and stuff. You don't have any air talent on there.
0: Uh-huh.
2: And Dan calls up and he said, Johnny Goin, I need a favor. I said, what you want? He said, I want you to tell a story about working with me. And I said, well, how far can I go?
0: Right,
2: How far can I go with this? And
0: yeah.
2: He said, just be honest. And I said, okay. And it was a pretty interesting little piece in there. It's kind of a rarity for an air talent back in 1985,
0: mm-hmm.
2: to have worked there for a year and a half and been totally miserable because of the format.
0: Right.
2: And finally said, I just can't do this.
0: Yeah.
2: I just, you know, I'm not doing any personality and I'm not helping you grow. And it's a short story. But the reaction I got from them was quite surprising.
0: Yeah, they were receptive.
2: Because, you know,

0: some of the stuff that's not so pretty, I think that was kind of gutsy, and I respect that.
1: Yeah, I'm looking forward to it. Yeah, he's a Louisville boy originally, so he grew up on some good radio. Yeah,
0: we had a lot in common as kids. I never even told him that until I read some of this book, and he's done radio interviews, many of them, and some podcast interviews and so forth. He's very well spoken, and I think I told him this. I said, you know, this makes sounds kind of funny to you, but you have a very easy way of speaking with people. And I think that might have taken you a bit farther than you ever gave yourself credit for. He communicates in a very gentle, disarming way. I think the guy, he did a lot of good for me. He really did. You know, anybody in the world that you go to work for can point out what you don't do well.
1: Yeah.
0: That doesn't take any insight, does it?
1: Yeah. Well, it's also 100% opinion. That's the beauty of what we do. It's not anything that you can conclusively say, you know, in terms of track records, other than maybe looking at some ratings if you believe in that. But it's one guy's opinion. What one guy likes, someone else hates.
0: Well, that's exactly true. But the fact of it is, he locked in to my soul.
1: Yeah.
0: And he could see within my crazy sense of humor. I'm not a funny jock, you know.
1: Yeah.
0: But unless it's natural. But he saw things that other radio programmers, maybe Ed Shane saw it, but had some insight to me. First of all, you got to want to look for the good in what somebody can do, or you don't want them the heck in there.
1: Yep.
0: To begin with. So, and some of the people that are the most talented and most gifted are the difficult ones.
1: No, really?
0: Somebody said, Ron Haney used to say that in El Paso. You know? Yeah, I mean, you can staff your radio station with all the great people that never cause any trouble, never rock the boat or anything. You can have a boring radio station, but you get some in there that are difficult, like me.
1: Oh, yeah.
0: You got a little tiger on your hands. And you know, it's not that, you know, I ever wanted to start trouble and stuff, but when I had something that I had a strong opinion on, I was not afraid to voice it. And most people don't want to hear it.
1: Oh, no, I know. It's funny you're talking about that, because I was looking, and you're one of the people, of course, quoted on that back of the book, but so is Joanne Haller. And I hadn't heard her name in years, and she's former senior vice president for general counsel at CBS. She's a lawyer. And when I was on, after I left WWDB in Philly and went over to 1210 to PHT, you know, they wanted me to sign a contract. Well, you don't really get me to do that. And unless I write it. And, you know, we know how well I did with that, actually, a few times. But in any event, case was here, CBS, and so you know, here comes this contract, and I just pretty much said no. They said, what's the problem? I said, there's only two words I'll sign in this, and the. I said, everything else is going. And so you know, went back and forth, and finally it came back to me. She said, well, don't hire her. Why are you doing this? Why on earth would you do that? There's no need. And they said, you don't understand, she's really good. And so the upshot of that was I was the only person there working without a contract, you know, because eventually, you know, I wrote it and I said, I'll sign this. You know, I knew they wouldn't. So that was the end of it. So, yeah, I thought, why won't you do that? So hopefully Joanne learned more about why you would want to do that from Dan, because I know she worked with him.
0: I finally signed my first contract with Dan Mason, because he got a program director in there after Ben Hill by the name of John Stevens, who was really a good guy. And he said, how do you have this guy that gets, talking about me, have these good ratings and everything, and you don't have me under contract? And Dan said, he won't do it. And the PD said, for the right money, he will. So it got to be kind of a little tug of war between those two. It's like, I'll get him to sign. No, he won't. Yes, he will.
1: Yeah, right.
0: So the PD said, go home over the weekend and draw up something. And I just kind of like was so kind of frustrated over the whole thing. I just said, well, I'm just going to just put it out.

0: there and be half-ass ridiculous. Mm-hmm. You know? And put a high number on it, and I turned it in and said, well, here you go. And the guy came back to me and said, I think we're pretty close. I really okay. So I signed it. It was and the contract with them was like 2 pages.
1: Oh, wow.
0: I mean, it was fairly written, you know. And then after KFMK crashed due to circumstances that we won't talk about, KLDE had the ones who took over the oldies franchise in Houston said, "Oh, we beat you," and they were kind of had the attitude like, "Well, Johnny Goin wants to come over here, we might have you." I met with them a couple of times, and we'll send you our contract. And of course, it was owned by a lawyer, right?
1: Right, right.
0: And he sent me his ridiculous thing, and I had a friend who was a paralegal. Mm. I sent it over to her, and I said, "Here, just strike out what you don't want." I mean, it was kind of a game to me because I didn't want to go over there, and tossed it back to him. But didn't hear from him until they got scared that someone was going to come after him again. They'd call me back, you know.
1: Yeah.
0: And I never entertained the thought of going over there. I didn't, you know. It was kind of like, we beat you, so if you want to come over, we might.
1: Right, we might be willing to have you. Yeah, right.
0: Very, very demeaning.
1: Yeah. Yeah. No, well,
0: so
1: it's
0: anyway.
1: It's interesting you mentioned like putting out ridiculous figures because for me it's a foregone conclusion whatever I'm asking for financially. That doesn't have anything to do with me and contracts. It's all the things that has nothing to do with how much are you making, how many vacation days do you get. No, that's not the part I look at. It's the rest of it, the terms of what I'm going to have to work under that I just will not do. So yeah.
0: Oh, they got everything in there to protect everything about them.
1: Of course, and absolutely nothing about you.
0: No, but KFMK, when they were owned by First Media,
1: yeah,
0: that was a good company. That was a very good company.
1: Yes, it was. Marriott.
0: They didn't fire. Yeah. Yeah.
1: Yeah.
0: They were great. I was going to ask you. Oh, let me ask you this before I talk about my show. How would you describe as an artist Jackie Wilson? Because he was so
1: there's not any one word. For instance, Jackie Wilson was amazing, and particularly on stage. And there's a lot of stage performers who just don't pull it off on vinyl and vice versa. But he did both. And I know he was Berry Gordy's all-time favorite, and I can see why. Now, personally, I was not a fan of the ballads. I mean, a lot of people like that stuff. I just didn't. But his up-tempo stuff, he was as good as it got.
0: Did you ever see him in concert?
1: Yes.
0: What do you remember where?
1: Oh God, I'm trying. When you said that, I'm trying to think where. And give me a minute.
0: I never did. I was
1: Well, right.
0: And I never went. I didn't go to many concerts at all ever.
1: Well,
0: I don't like crowds.
1: Right, right. Well, and my problem is I want it to sound just like it does on vinyl, and rarely does it.
0: So,
1: and I don't think it was, you know, because obviously Cherry Hills where he had the incident on, you know, on stage.
0: Mm.
1: It wasn't that. Hang on a minute. I got to think about that. But I think I also have to do this. Well, I'm doing this right now. In fact, we're in commercials. Don't go away.

0: WGN Radio. I'm Ronnie James. Johnny Ace, we're talking about My Song with Johnny Goin, and there it is. And he was not familiar with the clock, so before we get back to it, in case you aren't as well.
1: Nice, right? With over 50... 50-

0: right, so there you have it. I don't know what was at the beginning of that cut, but obviously something I shouldn't have recorded.
1: I thought you were part of that.
0: No,
1: were you at that session?
0: No, absolutely not. But I was thinking about this Jackie Wilson thing, and I'll tell you what concert I didn't see was he appeared at the Hampton House. And, man, I would have loved to have done, but I wasn't welcome at the Hampton House, to say the least. Deal, and where I saw him, by the way, was the Fountain Blue, and I'll tell you about that in a minute. But the deal with Miami is they had these wonderful hotels starting in the mid-50s, basically lining the Atlantic Ocean, and they had, you know, the Nat King Coles and the, you know, the Jackie Wilsons and all that. But they weren't allowed to stay on Miami Beach, you know, because after all, it's segregated. And so...
1: Really?
0: Oh, God, yeah, absolutely. I don't care who you were not. If you were going to be, if you were a person of color and you were there at night, you had to have a work pass. And, you know, the deal was...
1: What year was this?
0: Oh, this was going on, I'd say, until the mid to latter 60s.
1: Really?
0: Oh, absolutely. Certainly the mid-60s. And I'll tell you. But anyway, there were a couple notorious places where they'd stay, and they'd have jam clubs there. And I wanted to be there so much, but, you know, I just wasn't welcome. Welcome is the bottom line. And there was one near Liberty City called the Hampton House. And, in fact, in 1964, Jackie Wilson performed at the Hampton House. But, again, you know, ain't no way I'm going there, that kind of thing. And the other places they'd stay was on Northwest 2nd Avenue. The Hampton House was on 27th Avenue, but Northwest 2nd Avenue, there were a couple hotels and Nightbeat, a club that was in one of them. It was just unbelievable. But anyway, Easter time, 1960, Jackie Wilson is a performer. And, you know, it's not a night. It's like a week or so or 2 weeks or whatever at the Fountain Blue. And that's where I saw him.
1: Did you ever meet him?
0: No. I mean, meet him? No.
1: No.
0: No.
1: Well, let me tell you this. I was a big Jackie Wilson fan from the first time I ever heard him, which would have been in the early 60s.
0: Okay.
1: But I discovered a site on Facebook called Jackie Wilson Music and Memories.
0: Okay.
1: It's Jackie Wilson Music and A&D Memories. And it's put together by a gentleman named Will Howard. And if I can just paint a little picture for you. Will Howard was the only child. It was 1984, and he was 5 years old. He was in fifth grade doing his homework, and his mom was sitting in her chair, and she was reading the newspaper, and she said, "Oh, Jackie Wilson died." And an inquisitive little young Will Howard said, "Who's Jackie Wilson?" He's telling me the story.
0: Yeah.
1: And she says, "Well, you got Michael Jackson and Prince and all these other people. We had Jackie Wilson."
0: Yeah.
1: And according to Will, he was like, never heard Betty be this passionate before. His mom's name was Betty. She worked for the phone company. And she had a bunch of Jackie Wilson albums. So little Will Howard got very interested in Jackie Wilson at that young age and took the time over the years to study all about Jackie Wilson. So with this Facebook page, he put up Jackie Wilson Music and Memories. It just has all kinds of information and pictures, all kind of photos of Jackie Wilson and links to songs that I'd never heard before. But it's great. And anybody who loves his music would really enjoy checking out that page. My question, too, is if Jackie was so, and I wish I would have asked Jackie Wilson this when I spoke with him, but if he was that close with Berry Gordy, why did he not go to work
0: you know,
1: for Motown?
0: Actually, you could have asked Berry Gordy about that, too. That was just not anything that was ever going to happen.
1: Why?
0: You know, I don't know that there's a why. I think that as far as that goes... I think Jackie Wilson was already established by the time that Berry Gordy was starting his labels. And so it just wasn't going to happen. You know, I mean, this wasn't that Jackie Wilson was starting out. He was already, you know, like I mentioned that Fountain Blue thing. And what made me really think of it, and like I say, it was like Easter time of 1960, is that at the time they were touting his newest release, which was Night. And, you know, that was one of those ballads that I just didn't want to hear. But the up-tempo Harbaugh stuff, I just craved, and thought it was absolutely wonderful.
1: Let me ask you this. I understand where you're coming from about the ballads.
0: Yeah.
1: Did you? Okay, I can understand Night because that was very lush. And but a song like I heard that.
0: Yeah.
1: But I also think about, what would you think about his song? Did you dislike a woman, a lover, a friend, the Shooter of the Year?
0: Didn't like that either. And
1: really? So you were just up tempo?
0: Yeah, I mean right. Well, the first thing you did was that Danny Boy. Oh God, that was really early. And not that,
1: that was his favorite song.
0: Yeah,
1: that was his favorite
0: To Be Loved. But you know, I don't know, because you know, Reet Petit. And as I think about it, that's you know, that now we're talking like 1957, and that was one of his first things. And of course, Berry Gordy wrote it. So I don't know.
1: Let me ask you this.
0: The story
1: of Reet Petit, I remember so well. I was at KFMK. The year was about 1986 or 1987. I had a Billboard magazine. I was getting my hair cut.
0: Yeah.
1: And I took that Billboard magazine, and I was looking at the UK charts.
0: Uh-huh.
1: Again, this is back in the mid-80s.
0: Okay.
1: And Jackie Wilson's Reet Petit was like number one on the UK charts.
0: Sure.
1: How in the world did that happen?
0: It happened because of the all-nighters, because of things like Blackpool Mecca and all the, you know, the all-nighter things. Reet Petit is a thing you can dance to.
1: But so it was the dance clubs that actually.
0: Well, yeah, they were all nighters. Like I've talked before, it's so I was so disheartened because, you know, I mean, Blackpool Mecca and places like Wiggins Casino. I mean, this to me was like, oh, how wonderful, because, you know, they're there listening till, you know, basically sunup and all that. Well, they were basically amphetamine dens, and that's why they got closed down. Because I wonder, why are they closing all these down? Well, it was drugs. But anyway, things that could have a frenetic beat to it is what they'd like, and some of them would catch on and become hits.
1: Well, how did, I mean, that just came out of nowhere?
0: All of it came out of nowhere when you look at these songs. Absolutely came out of nowhere. And a lot of it was our old R&B. Absolutely.
1: Damn, man.
0: No, that's the way, that's the way it worked.
1: And I'm like, what in the world? How did this happen? I was
0: There was another thing too. There was a claymation video of this, and that was on the BBC. There was a television show called Arena, and
1: what was it called again?
0: Arena. Arena.
1: Uh-huh.
0: And that was a BBC show, Arena. And apparently, Claymation, you know, the people who did all those things like the animation things and all that, had done a caricature. It was this supposed puppet of Jackie Wilson morphing and dancing to, you know, Reet Petit. And BBC Two carried Arena, and that caused an interest as well. So I think that it was now obviously a historian would be better at this than me, but I think it was the combination of the TV show and the all nighters.
1: That's pretty amazing, because the thing about Jackie Wilson, and I'm not comparing them, but the Jackie Wilson and Sam Cooke, you can introduce a lot of young people to either one of those artists, and there are probably more artists than those two, but young people just literally embrace their music. It's almost like it's timeless.
0: No, absolutely, that's true. And yes, you did have a lot of cases where when they did the package shows, it would be Sam Cooke and Jackie Wilson. That was not unusual that would go together. But the thing I found so interesting about Reet Petit when it came out is that was actually based on a Louis Jordan song. Reet Petit and Gone.
1: Refresh me, please.
0: Yeah, Louis Jordan did Reet Petit and Gone, and that was the 40s. And, you know, it had, Reet was a slang word for being great, fantastic, wonderful. It's Reet, you know, and of course, Petit speaks for itself. So you Reet Petit. And that actually, when Berry wrote it, that somewhat funded Motown, what would become Motown.
1: You also like that song called My Heart is Calling.
0: Oh, yes, I do.
1: Was that a single?
0: I think so. I think that was one of the Brunswick singles.
1: And, you know, some of his stuff I've got on vinyl, but I don't even have a turntable right now to play him on. But, you know, when I was at KYOK, we played a lot of Jackie Wilson, but he did one called Love is Funny That Way. I'm not even sure I have it.
0: Right.
1: I tell you, his music was, for example, in 68, For Once in My Life comes out, and it's a beautiful ballad by Jackie Wilson.
0: Yeah.
1: I'm pretty sure 68 was the year. And then several months later, out of nowhere, here comes Stevie Wonder saying, listen to me do this. And I'm not sure that Motown was that excited about him doing that or not. They were resistant to one of his songs, and that could have been it. Anyway, Stevie Wonder turned that song upside down. I didn't, you know, because Tony Bennett had done For Once in My Life, so it was really a ballad. And how Stevie Wonder got the idea to up it, I don't know, but it was great. I mean, I'll go with Stevie on that one.
0: Okay, I have My Heart is Calling on a 45, and it's a boot. As far as a UK boot, actually. As far as in the US, it was on the Whispers album, which was Brunswick, but they didn't release it as a single.
1: So
0: that was just absolutely a boot.
1: Well, I'm working on this Jackie Wilson special that I want to do, and as I told you, I had this short interview I did with him, and I could break it into different pieces from back in 1974 when a friend of mine and I were doing a show for KLVI 560 in Beaumont, Texas.
0: Yeah.
1: And we did this. A friend of mine worked at a TV station. Jackie Wilson was up there to do something for TV, and he said, hey, I got Jackie Wilson up here. He wants to talk to you if you want to interview him. Out of the blue, you know, he called me at home. Said, you got time to talk to him? Let me make time.
0: Right, exactly.
1: He's going to call me back.
0: Yeah.
1: He called me back in like 5 minutes, and here I am, unprepared, and with a tape recorder and a handset, but it was a good interview. It really was. I mean, I wish it would have been in person, and I wish it could have been longer. But anyway, so I was going to do, and still am, this Jackie Wilson special. But then when I got in touch with this gentleman named Will Howard, who knows all,
0: right,
1: and has this this Facebook site, Jackie Wilson Music and Memories, I hooked up with him. Total gentleman, he really is, and passionate, about what he's doing. And so he started listening to my radio show on Sunday night, and here we are. So the Jackie Wilson idea got great, but I got several resources to add to this who actually knew Jackie and would spend time with him. So now, you know, a little simple special that I was going to do with him, just me and Jackie Wilson, kind of snowballed into something very big.
0: Well, it may be the whole show one night.
1: It could be.
0: Yeah, absolutely, and it'd be worthwhile. I think that would be great.
1: Well, let me ask you your opinion on this. When we do a special, for example, there at 8 p.m. Central Time Sunday night on the Soul of the City.
0: .net.
1: Thank you. What is your opinion if you've got an artist like a Sam Cooke or a Jackie Wilson extending that 1 hour over? Is that a good idea or not so much? I mean, if you love the artist, well, of course.
0: Yeah, right. Exactly. I think that, and if you love the artist, that's wonderful. But most of the things you'd play might be known and all that. But if you've got content that's really compelling, I wouldn't watch the clock.
1: I agree.
0: And
1: that's the deal with Jackie Wilson.
0: Yeah, well, absolutely. He could easily fill a night. So I'm checking out this Facebook site, which I think is really neat, by the way. And I'd be curious if he has anything from when Jackie in 64 was at the Hampton Hotel in Miami.
1: There's a lot of pictures on there.
0: Yeah. Yeah.
1: And he says, you know, he's very thankful for my radio Sunday night show, internet show, because I've talked about that site because I've learned a lot. I don't claim to know everything about anybody, and I'm still learning. And the information on Jackie Wilson is just incredible. And the photos, man, there's all kind of photos on there.
0: That's great.
1: So, with Sunday night coming up, you want me to tell you what I do in case your listeners haven't heard it?
0: Absolutely. And, well, before you even do, I got to know, who's the special this week?
1: Temptations.
0: All right. Oh, okay. I just played Since I Met My Baby.
1: Since I Lost My Baby.
0: Since I Lost My Baby. Sorry about that. Yes, absolutely. Since I Lost My Baby.
1: Is that your next favorite, Ask a Lonely?
0: No. Well, Ask a Lonely is Four Tops, of course. But so different group, but that's all right. No, absolutely not. It was just Russ's request. So all right.
1: Okay.
0: So we're gonna hear all sorts of Temptation stuff. So tell me the rest of it. SoulOfTheCity.net.
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0: Yes.
1: I'm also the morning personality there from 5 to 10 a.m. Monday through Friday, but it's not a soul show necessarily.
0: Mm-hmm.
1: But on Sunday night, 6 p.m. until 12 midnight Central Time, we play songs like Curtis Mayfield, The Impressions, The Hall of Motown, Sly and the Family Stone, Otis Redding.
0: Mm-hmm.
1: Just to give you an idea, the Manhattans, Joe Simon, Joe Tay, Lou Rawls, Archie Bell and the Drills, Johnny Taylor.
0: Yeah.
1: That's a big artist for you.
0: Yeah.
1: The Isley Brothers. We did Al Green last week.
0: Ooh, Grits Green.
1: And that went very well. Yeah. Gladys Knight and the Pips, she's my favorite.
0: Okay.
1: And we've done, we played Junior Walker and the All-Stars, the Dells, GQ, Brentwood, Major Lance. Play some blues, too, like Bobby Bland and Little Milton. And,
0: yeah.
1: People from Stax like Eddie Floyd, of course, Tyrone Davis, Earth, Wind, and Fire. Yeah, it's all the classic soul and R&B that a lot of us really love, and I've been wanting to do this for a long time. We celebrated the year of the Soul of the City on June 15th.
0: All right. Well, congratulations.
1: So we proceed on, and thank you. And again,
0: yeah.
1: So your listeners will know, I don't make any money off this. I don't plan to. Never will.
0: Right. It's a labor of love, which is one of the reasons that I love promoting it, because it's truly just from the heart. It's not a for-profit venture. And SoulOfTheCity.net.
1: Thank you. SoulOfTheCity.net. Bobby Womack. We play a lot of Bobby Womack. Hey, do you remember a song by the Staples Singers after they switched labels and they went from Stax to Warner Brothers? They did a song called Unlock Your Mind.
0: Yes, I have heard that. Absolutely.
1: It's good. If you ever get a chance, play it sometime.
0: Yeah, that was on Warner Brothers, and I do. All right, I'll write that down as a request. Good deal.
1: Well, it's a pleasure talking to you tonight, and I apparently caught in at the right time. I'm upstairs editing music. I'm trying to edit out the walk by Mayor Hawthorne right now.
0: Oh, yeah, it's easy. I'll try to find your email address, and I'll send it to you. It's easy.
1: Oh, is it?
0: Yeah. There's something you can repeat in place of that line.
1: Okay.
0: I play it all the time, and nobody ever mentions that I did what I did. So, yeah.
1: Yeah, well, I don't need the secret. Is it a good bit break?
0: You just can't hear the difference.
1: So you got it at like 320 or something like
0: that? Yeah, it's... well, I'll send you an email.
1: Okay.
0: All right. Cool. Good deal. Thanks.
1: Have a great weekend.
0: All right, you too. All right, so
1: okay.
0: We're almost out of time, but that's all right. Larry in Little Rock and Carol in Chicago. Let's see what we can do in the last weaning moments here. Larry in Little Rock, welcome back to WGN Radio.
2: Hi, thanks for having me. I'll be brief. I had watched an old Ed Sullivan rerun, and they mentioned that Berry Gordy and Jackie Wilson met boxing. They were both boxers.
0: That's true.
2: You know, is it true?
0: Yes, it is.
2: Well, that's interesting. The singers would be that. And my other question is Tom Lehrer. The song about college days, I know you're a fan of his.
0: Yes.
2: There's a line in it. I can never figure out what it is. It's like Gaudi Amaziga Tour or something. Are you familiar?
0: Oh, yeah, absolutely. And just to play on the, fraternities, if you will. But I'll try to find that and play it for you, Larry.
2: Oh, well, okay. Well, thank you.
0: Okay, thanks. Appreciate it. All right, so the final moment, and it is really a moment, and apologies for that in advance, goes to Carol in Chicago. Welcome back to WGN Radio. How are you, Carol?
3: Hey there, I'm fine. I just thought I'd pass along some info about Carla Cook, Sam's daughter. She's performing her father's music.
0: Yeah.
3: And she will be at the Arcata Theater in St. Charles, Illinois, owned by Ron Onesti. The man is phenomenal with he's redone this old theater, and he also did one in Des Plaines. Has all kinds of rock and roll and stuff. Anyway, Carla Cook will be appearing on August 28th of 2026 at the Arcata Theater in St. Charles, Illinois, which is North Avenue and Route 31.
0: Okay, and we, by the way, we're in commercial, so the show's over, so you and I are talking, and it's on the stream. But now, I know a Carla Cook who is a jazz singer, but I did not know that this is the daughter of Sam Cook. Is this the same person?
3: I don't know about that. I couldn't answer you, but she is billed for the Arcata, and Ron Onesti keeps his facts straight, so she's being billed as his daughter.
0: I'll be darned. No, because I've seen this woman, and I had no idea. I thought that she, in one interview I had heard, she, like, her idol was Eddie Jefferson, and I loved Eddie Jefferson and all that kind of stuff, but I didn't know about. I gotta look. This is great. Call me next week earlier, yeah, and we'll talk about it on the air.
3: Sounds great. Okay.
0: Appreciate it. Okay, thanks.
3: Okay, bye.
0: All right, and if you're listening on the stream, that's great. And, of course, if you're not, I'm talking to myself again, so sayonara.
4: This Stuns for Hire, plus Pinky Scare and Say It, Don't Spray It. I'm Grant Marshall, 2020 News. Real news, real stories, real fun. Gulp Nonfiction, and the hitmen may keep on coming. Hiring a contract killer to commit murders not always a crime of violence, says a federal court. As Dave Barry likes to say, we're not making this up. What a field day for the hits. The court cleared an inmate in North Dakota on two convictions for hiring some bad boy to bump off a couple of guys. Even baiting a bruiser to bumper one with a bullet that bids bye-bye is not categorically a crime of violence, the judges ruled. Alrighty then. Papier-mâché, Eagle Rockin' Robin. This wackadoodle waste paper work of art in the Los Angeles foothills mysteriously appeared a decade ago atop an abandoned eyesore. Locals love the loony-looking long beak fooling the roost. Now Pinky's a bird of prey since Pillar Henge is finally being built. Wither bird on a spire, Gleebird's fans pray Pinky prevails permanently as a gird of paradise. Chokey the Bear, where the riled things are. Fume service at a hotel in Lower Manhattan when a pair of pinheads got into some bonehead battle over baggage. Scare spray as one of the luggage lunkheads let loose with bear spray and stunk up the joint so bad the fire guys had to evacuate the hotel. All 400 rooms. Bear Ugg flew the swoop, but spray faint led to a gaggle of guests and a few smoke eaters going to the ER. Welcome to the Big Crab Apple. And that's what's happening. I'm Grant Marshall, 2020 News.
0: This is a replay of the Thursday night, July 30th, WGN show. We started right at 10. If you don't hear yourself on it, it's because you didn't call. And I hope you'll rectify that soon. We're live Monday through Thursday, evenings from 10 to 1 Central. 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

0: WGN Radio. I'm Raleigh James. 3 big hours to spend together. If it's on your mind, I'll make sure it's on mine, and we'll try to get to more of your requests. Well, we'll definitely get to more of your requests, but I don't know, maybe not all. I think unless I can bend time, and I'm working on it. But in the meantime, yes, AI is, if nothing else, fertilizer to scam artists. And Jay from Green Valley has the latest. How are you, Jay?
1: Good evening. What? How are you doing?
0: Well, probably better now that you're going to alert me to what I should be watching out for, sure. Scam-wise.
1: Well, I mean, yes, heads up for you and the audience is everybody has voicemail of some kind, whether it's on your mobile phone or just your regular POTS telephone, and you have voicemail. Well, the scammers are now cloning, using AI, cloning your voice coming off your announcement if you're using your voice off your voicemail.
0: Oh. Okay. And in the wild so far, what have we seen? Tell me about some of the uses.
1: Some of the uses, well, a lot of people, when they put their, hey, hi, this is Mary Smith. Bob and I are not here at the present time, but we'll, you know, leave us a name so we've got your name and your numbers.
0: Right.
1: And they have your number, so they're coming back. What they can use it for is scamming you out of money, even threats, or getting in personal information on you.
0: No, I get all that, but walk me through how one example would work.
1: Well, okay, once they have your voice and your name, and if they find out more of your friends or whatever, they can clone your voice to call friends or people that you have on your contact list or whatever and say, hey, you know, I'm stuck here on the roadway, or we're stuck in Europe or whatever, and I need some money sent to me right away. Could you just send me some and help me out?
0: Okay. All right. And of course, we've seen them doing this by cloning voices so far, claiming that it's your granddaughter or whatever. Yeah, so we've seen this. But now the idea that it's an e-ticket from your voicemail. And so how is AI getting to your voicemail?
1: Well, okay. We all receive a lot of people receive random calls every day. And it's just their computers calling and calling and calling. And when the computer calls and gets the voicemail, they are recording that.
0: Okay.
1: So they're recording the phone number and the voicemail.
0: Okay.
1: That's it.
0: Yeah, and interestingly, most people who want to ignore all of the spam calls and all of that, it goes to voicemail. So that's an e-ticket in. Now, I can see it easily on a cell phone where you might have a contact list, but let's say we're dealing with a landline or a VoIP line, no contact list. How has it developed so far that's finding people to call?
1: That I haven't heard. I've heard of the other way around.
0: Yeah.
1: Or the other way around would be is they do call you back and use your name. Hi, is Mary or Bob there? This is whatever utility or Microsoft, and there's something wrong with your computer. We have to get into it.
0: Uh-huh.
1: This is your bank. And so they have some information to get into your computer then.
0: Okay.
1: And then they get your information that way. But that's one more, hey, we know your name.
0: Yeah. Yeah. And that would be a secondary scam as far as that goes. But it would certainly be good because they're getting into a lot of computers, unfortunately. You would think that no one would fall for that anymore, but people continue to do so.
1: Oh, no. Endless stories. I mean, the TV stations, the radio stations and newspapers, they're actually tired of it because there's so many victim stories day in and day out. You see it on TV. They're tired.
0: They're tired of reporting it. Sure, it's the same old stuff.
1: They're fatigued.
0: Yeah.
1: They're fatigued by it. Yeah.
0: Interestingly, you're probably aware of this, but there's such a propensity for fraud when it comes to electronic devices that now with EAS units, the FCC has made it the responsibility of the holder to make sure that's secured. So if you are hacked, there's going to be fines if they can't, if you can't prove that you've done everything in your power to prevent it.
1: Yeah, well, in the past, we have seen where radio stations have not, they just use the password and the login, and they didn't change it.
0: Right, right.
1: So,
0: well, now it's going to get expensive.
1: Yes, yeah. And rightly so. So a lot of them are using contract engineers. They don't have full-time engineers, and, you know.
0: Oh, absolutely. Well, that's true. Not only contract engineers, but contract engineers that are actually in another market. To have one local to you is now considered a luxury.
1: Yeah. And they're engineering for, what, seven stations?
0: Per market.
1: For one company?
0: Yeah, per market. Yeah, I know.
1: Yeah.
0: And occasionally, if it's a smaller market, they don't care if they're all down.
1: Right.
0: So, absolutely.
1: Right. Right.
0: Now, a while ago, you sent me a nice email saying that Tom Martino had mentioned me. I could not access that file. I was a little surprised because it's hard to believe that's been 40 years. I'm surprised anybody in Denver remembers me.
1: I know he was on Peter Boyle's show on a Saturday morning, and they were talking about people in the markets that they've known or who get to them or something like that. So I was surprised that Martino would even say that.
0: Yeah, absolutely. That's what I mean. It's been like that's four decades now. But good for him. He's still there. I assume Peter is still there as well.
1: Peter's working Saturdays only on a station.
0: Okay.
1: KNUS.
0: The 760. Okay.
1: Yeah, 710.
0: Oh, 710. All right. Oh, 710, the old K-E-R-E.
1: Yeah, that's right.
0: Okay, yeah. I remember when they were country.
1: Oh, yeah, you know.
0: All right.
1: Yeah, but he's just doing Saturday mornings, hanging in there, you know, for about 4 hours or whatever. And
0: all right. Well,
1: so,
0: good.
1: You can switch your voicemail to just the standard voicemail going out, one that comes with a machine or that's on your cell phone, so you can put that instead so they don't have your real voice.
0: That's not a bad idea, particularly on cell phones. There's no reason for you to have a personalized greeting.
1: No.
0: I agree wholeheartedly. Well, it's yet another way we're advancing. And, of course, I was listening to the news just before we started to talk, and the idea of all the water systems being hacked, that was not a comfort. But the water system being hacked by Iranians, I'm thinking, wow, there's a lot of hurdles there. But I guess they manage.
1: I mean, a lot of these places have always been attacked by outside entities. And the only thing I can remember back is when there was that balloon from China crossing over America and didn't get shot down, but it finally got taken down, but it was destroyed.
0: Yeah.
1: So.
0: Yeah, exactly. And it made it all the way across, too. You're right. So I don't know. More things to keep you up at night. So it's always good to hear from you, Jay. Thank you.
1: Thank you very much.
0: All right.
1: Take care.
0: So Jay keeps us honest about all the scams. And they are a plenty. But now, especially with email lately, I don't know why, but in my case, and I get literally, unfortunately, thousands a day, I'm on everybody's list for everything. And every known politician of any party and some parties unknown are writing to me. But in the middle of all this flurry, you get the spam emails. And the ones that I have gotten lately that are just, I've always gotten them, but suddenly it's like by the dozens or, thank you for renewing your membership too. Thank you for your McAfee. Thank you for your virus protection, whatever. You know, you didn't order $600 worth of Microsoft something or other? Call us. Bottom line is that some of them look surprisingly real. First thing to do is always, always, always check the return address. See where it came from. Because let's say they're claiming they're Norton Utilities and you see their address and it's something unintelligible from Gmail. Yeah, you know right there. But the bottom line is that when they use bank names, common bank names, they have a pretty good shot. The chances are you might have an account at one of those. Again, look at the return address. And if you in any way think maybe there's something to it, do not reply, do not respond. Call the bank. Yeah, directly. Not on any number you get on your email either. Use the number that's on your statement or what have you, and directly confirm it. But for some reason, there has just been an uptick in that lately that has surprised me just by virtue of volume. All right, we'll get to Marty in Whiting. We'll get to Eduardo in Tampa. And we'll get to you, too, if you'll call on WGN Radio.

0: WGN Radio. I'm Riley James. That is June Chandler. I got an email from Amy and said, play some June Chandler nobody's ever heard. I don't know if you have or not, but it was 1968. It was about 6 months after the Intruders had a hit with it. And when Carl Davis, who was the producer on this, was putting together an album for Gene Chandler, who was the co-producer, There Was a Time was the album. That's one of the things they put on it, including There Was a Time, and Those Were the Good Old Days, and many more. So since you've been gone. So yeah, that was the first thing I thought of for God knows what reason. But yeah, always want to play Gene Chandler. And a while ago, Amy had rightfully chastised me for waiting too long to do a Gene Chandler special. Like, what, am I waiting for him to die? No, I hope he doesn't. But I know that he's not been feeling well and doesn't want to stay up real late, which is why he doesn't join us. But I will do that because I am absolutely a hardcore Gene Chandler fan, going back to the Dukes. All right, so 888-876-5593-8888. Raleigh, Marty is in Whiting. What's up tonight, Marty?
1: Good evening, Raleigh. How are you doing?
0: I am here, and you are there, so I guess we're accounted for. So what's on your mind?
1: That's a Beatles song, by the way, too. Anyways, I got two requests tonight. One involves a jack saxophonist. Do you remember the old Pink Panther theme song by Henry Mancini?
0: Yeah, absolutely.
1: Faz Johnson passed away.
0: Oh.
1: And so I'd like to put that request. And I think it was this week. I just read this yesterday morning in the Tribune.
0: Okay.
1: So I'm assuming it was this week.
0: Okay.
1: But, yeah, they had a little paragraph about it. And that song won three Grammys, which I never knew that before.
0: Yeah. No, we talked about Plaz, I think, a couple of weeks ago. I think he died, like, July 15th. And he was 94, and this guy did so many sessions. It's unbelievable. Everybody from Ella Fitzgerald to the Beach Boys, you know, you name it, Nat King Cole, Frank Sinatra. And yes, famous for that Pink Panther theme, but netted three Grammy Awards for that. He was originally from Los Angeles and early on became really one of the A-list studio guys in L.A., and probably thousands of sessions. I don't think I'm exaggerating.
1: Yeah, it says here, a favorite for live and session players. They also, in the article, Frank Sinatra, Nat King Cole, and Marvin Gaye. So he was well-liked, obviously.
0: Oh, yeah. Yeah, and a lot of people didn't realize that Motown did a lot of their stuff in Los Angeles. They thought it was all, you know, coming right out of Detroit, and it wasn't. And, he was absolutely an A-lister. And, contrary to what some people think, it's not a group of musicians who are called when it's time for a session. It's individual musicians. And so you'll pick your favorite drummer and, you know, your favorite bass and all that. And when it came to sax in L.A., Plaz was absolutely probably ahead of anybody else when it came to getting the calls.
1: Wow. It sounded like he was definitely well-schooled.
0: Oh, yeah. And a nice life, too. He made it to 94.
1: Yeah. He's got me by 30 years already.
0: Well, there you are. All right.
1: Yeah, that's more of a negative request. But today, it's Buddy Guy's 90th birthday.
0: Ooh.
1: So I don't know if you have this in your musical bank there, but you remember Buddy Guy and Junior Wells? They played together for many years,
0: right?
1: It's a song, Little by Little.
0: Mm-hmm. I've got that.
1: Do you have that by chance?
0: I do have that. We'll do it.
1: Okay.
0: All right.
1: I'd like to request that one. As a matter of fact, that's Paul Anka's birthday today too. He's 85.
0: Oh wow! All right. Well, maybe I'll play Esso Besso because I liked it and he hated it. All right. Thanks. Appreciate it.
1: All right, bye.
0: Yeah, during the Bossa Nova craze when, you know, they were trying to get everybody to do stuff, they had him do Esso Besso, and it was not one of his favorites at the time. I don't know how he feels about it now, obviously. All right, so we'll get to Eduardo, see what's right after the news, actually. I realize we're going to do that in Tampa, find out what's going on there this weekend. I know we had soccer on tap, so we'll see what else. And I will try to cull your requests a little better because I know there's several I haven't gotten to this week that you've asked me to play, so I will I will do my best to get that together. Yeah, good luck to me, I know, but we'll see what we can do. Other than that, absolutely nothing on my mind. So if it's on, well, that's not true, but nothing that is worth talking about on the radio or appropriate to talk on the radio. Although I was falling asleep last night, you know, my YouTube videos, I look for things that are interesting enough that I don't start to think about things in that, never-ending feedback loop of what's on my mind. Yeah, but I also want it boring enough that it don't get really interesting. Well, unfortunately, something happened at CERN, and I was pretty interested in that, too. Scientists still can't explain it. So if you're curious, I'm sure you can check out the YouTube video. We'll pick it up right there after the news right here on WGN Radio.
2: Thank you very much. Thank you very much. Out of sight. Ladies and gentlemen, we can't have all the good time without we have been all of this stuff. Let's get together and give Junior Wells a big round of applause. Bring it on up.

WGN Radio. I'm Raleigh James. Well, I could not find that on vinyl, but I did have a clip of it from a thing that was recorded in 1971 in Chicago at WTTW. And, of course, when you're talking Little by Little, and that was, by the way, Junior Wells with Buddy Guy and others, but when you're talking Little by Little by Junior Wells, you're really going back to 1960 on Profile Records.

0: Yes, Junior Wells did it with Buddy Guy on vinyl in 68. I don't have it on this computer, but I'll try to find it. But I thought we should at least give Marty some fix on that while we're at it. And happy birthday to Buddy Guy. All right, so 888-876-5593-8888. Raleigh, that takes us to Eduardo. What's up tonight, Eduardo?
1: Hey, Raleigh, happy Thursday.
0: Indeed, you too.
1: Yeah. Well, I was going to bring up a couple of things. I'll get to Ponce Inlet Lighthouse in a moment. But this game, I think, is from China, Mahjong.
0: Okay.
1: M-A-H-J-O-N-G. And I bring it up because, so now a lot of people are playing that instead of being on social media. You know, they're on an intimate setting, you know, around a table and all that, playing games, just like the old days.
0: Yeah.
1: And I think that's pretty cool. People are doing that, you know, instead of being on the phone and all that. That's
0: well,
1: why
0: yes.
1: I wanted to bring that up.
0: Interesting.
1: Yeah. So I hope there's more of that, and particularly more of the young people, not just the adults.
0: Yeah.
1: So, but I never heard the game. I saw it on the news last night. I go,
0: okay.
1: And it's looks pretty interesting. I would love to learn how to play that game. So,
0: well, I'll bet you could.
1: Did you ever hear of it?
0: Not much at all. Very, very little.
1: Yeah. Maybe somebody in your audience might have heard about it, that they play with their friends or family.
0: Okay. Where did you hear about it? Where did you hear about it?
1: I saw it on the Fox 13 News.
0: Okay.
1: Yeah, last night. So they were bringing that up. It's pretty interesting that people are playing the games instead of being on
0: now,
1: social media.
0: Are you, by the way, are you talking about Mahjong?
1: I think so.
0: Oh, that's Mahjong. That's not, okay. Mahjong is, you normally do it with four players, but actually you can do it online. And this is true confessions here. While I'm on the air at night talking to you guys, I am continually playing Mahjong. And
1: How about that?
0: Yeah, with myself as we speak, in fact. So that's Mahjong. I'm thinking, wait a minute.
1: Mahjong.
0: Wait a minute.
1: Okay.
0: Yeah, Mahjong. I'll tell you, this was...
1: Excuse me for mispronouncing.
0: No, that,
1: and
0: I'm thinking,
1: it,
0: what?
1: Right? Yeah.
0: And that was... I'll tell you where else it was huge. The Philippines. Absolutely huge in the Philippines.
1: Okay.
0: And the other thing is that it was very, very popular. Oh, man. Miami Beach, when those big, pretty hotels were mostly older Jewish people coming from New York, the ladies would all play Mahjong. And they'd sit there with a tile.
1: Oh, okay.
0: You know, I could hear the tiles clicking. I hear it in my head like it's going on now. And what was interesting is that the rules changed every year. And so you had to have your card with the current rules. So that was part of it too, but yeah, that's Mahjong.
1: Okay.
0: So, there's rules, and you can get that, and you know, you can find out about what a hand's playing. But normally it's four people, and you play it, you know, basically on a table. Obviously, you've got numbered tiles, and then
1: okay.
0: You know, but as I say. It originated in China, I think, not Japan, as far as that goes. But it has a league of Mahjong, like the National Mahjong League or something, and they've got rules.
1: Mahjong.
0: Yeah, absolutely. And they change. All right. And so you have the numbered tiles, the 1 through 9, then you have the dots, then you have the bams and the winds. Oh, yeah, dragons, too. So there are a couple flowers and Joker. And oh, yeah, I'm telling you, I sit here. I shouldn't admit to it. But
1: how about that?
0: Yeah, I sit here playing this. And of course, you know, I'm playing against myself, but it's...

0: directions to everything and how long it would take. She said, you know, Raleigh, everything with you takes 20 minutes or 2 hours. And so I said, well, I don't know. But I'm sure that's the kind of thing that the Ponce de Leon Lighthouse and Museum, and that's in, you know.
1: Right.
0: You got to go across from where you are, I guess, I-4, and then over to Daytona would be the easiest way.
1: Okay, so it's on the other side.
0: Oh, yeah. Okay. Yeah, it's the Ponce de Leon Lighthouse. Yeah. It's Florida's tallest lighthouse, don't you know? And it's a national landmark. It's just south of Daytona Beach.
1: Okay.
0: So, yeah, but I think from where you are, you can take 4 right there. But how long does it take?
1: Sure.
0: I don't know, 2 hours. All right, there you go.
1: So, yeah, well, that's a non-issue, yeah. But
0: yeah.
1: Yeah, okay.
0: Yeah.
1: Yeah, definitely need to put that on my list.
0: Yeah.
1: 175 steps. They said it's like the second biggest lighthouse.
0: Well, it's the tallest. It's the tallest in Florida. That I know.
1: Right, tallest in Florida.
0: But they charge you to get in. It's not free.
1: Okay.
0: But, it's a big Daytona Beach tourist attraction. It's bright red. You can't miss it. And so.
1: Sure, yeah.
0: And it's been around since the 1800s. And used to be lit with a kerosene lamp, and then they got fixed Fresnel and pretty early on, actually. But anyway, you can do that and check it out. Daytona Beach brags about it, and what can I say?
1: Shortage
0: of information.
1: Spring breakers up there.
0: Yeah, well, absolutely. Why not? And so I think if there's a taller one, I'm going with Cape Hatteras. Because that's the other one.
1: Right.
0: When I lived there, let's go to Cape Hatteras. No, there's no reason. Florida has a lot of lighthouses. It's got one in Cape Canaveral and one in St. Augustine. And I think Ponce de Leon is between the two. This is great that you're doing this. I never did any of that. And I was there for a long time.
1: Well, I haven't done it yet, but I saw it on, I saw that on the news too, so I'm definitely looking forward to when I get a chance.
0: Well, it's got an observation deck, and you can see the Atlantic Ocean, as far as that goes. It used to be called Mosquito Inlet, and I think it still should be, and then it became Ponce de Leon Inlet.
1: Oh, okay.
0: Yeah. The mosquitoes did not leave. Oh, indeed.
1: Yeah.
0: Yeah, well, that's the deal. Let us know what you think of it.
1: Definitely. All right, Raleigh.
0: All right.
1: Well, you have a good weekend. Thank you for your time, and hopefully everybody gets a chance to talk to you today that wants to talk to you.
0: I hope so. Thanks for calling. Appreciate it.
1: All right.
0: All right.
1: Good
0: so we'll get to Victor and Nick and Cindy, and we'll get to another one of your requests right after this on WGN Radio.

0: WGN Radio. I'm Raleigh James, and there it is, Henry Mancini, the Pink Panther theme, recorded September 16th, 1963 in Hollywood, don't you know? And the sax part was written specifically for Plas Johnson, as far as that that goes. But it was an interesting situation. Not so interesting because doing film scores was pretty much the norm with the studio guys. They'd be called very often to do movies or TV or things like that. And when Henry Mancini put it together, he was doing it specifically for the movie, and with that in mind, that's why the way it's done, it matches the timing and the personality of, you know, the animated panther. So he knew he wanted Plas, and he wrote the part. It was written out. But what they did, you know, on things like these type of sessions, usually it would be a run-through or something else. And so the orchestra began the run-through because they were checking levels and timing and all that. And that's where Plas Johnson played the written melody, but then he inflected it, you know, with his own signature timing and all that kind of stuff. And like I say, this was just a run-through, but of course it was being recorded, and fairly quickly, Mancini and the producers realized that's perfect. That is, we're not going to get better than that. So they used that initial performance of Plas in the final film track. So that's how that came about. 888-876-5593, 8888 Raleigh. Victor's in Silver Springs. What's happening, Victor?
1: Hey, how you doing?
0: All right, how you feeling?
1: I'm feeling okay.
0: Yay, okay.
1: I haven't heard from my nephew concerning the possible surgery. I guess that's going to be put on hold for a while, but I'm doing okay.
0: Good.
1: Anyhow, Boss Radio 66 does a feature every Tuesday at 1 o'clock Eastern Time called Back of the Station Wagon.
0: Okay.
1: And this last episode was interesting. They did a whole bunch of songs about America, from Ray Charles' version of America the Beautiful to James Brown, Living in America, and Steve Miller's first hit, Living in the USA. It was really, really interesting. And there was one record I wish they could have played. I'm going to request it this Saturday when I call in. I remember hearing it on the radio in 1972. It was a Canadian Gordon Sinclair, I believe.
0: Did it originally, and then Byron McGregor. We're talking about The Americans.
1: Yes.
0: Yeah.
1: Yes.
0: Yeah, originally it was Gordon, and Gordon was very well known. He was on CFRB, and it was written specifically, you know, for a Canadian audience, basically. And then Byron McGregor picked it up and recorded it, and became a hit.
1: Yeah, I got a copy of it in my collection. I'm going to try and request it when I call on Boss Radio Saturday.
0: Yeah,
1: but anyhow. Like I said, every Tuesday they do an episode of Back of the Station Wagon.
0: Ah.
1: And a couple of weeks ago they did songs about Alabama.
0: Mm-hmm.
1: And another time they did songs about Tennessee. You never know what's going to be played at that time period. And I think my all-time favorite was when they did Back of the Station Wagon and saluted the post office, and just about every song was about the post office or mailing a letter or stuff.
0: All right, your basic return to sender and all that, of course.
1: Yeah. And then I called in and had them play Zip Code by the Five Americans.
0: Nice.
1: Remember that one?
0: Absolutely do.
1: Yeah. So anyhow, let's see what else is going on. There was a little. Nick told me there was a little bit of an E skip. I looked for it, but I didn't get any stations. Nick thinks he got a couple of stations. One from Mississippi, I believe.
0: Okay.
1: So we're in that season now. If we get some really hot weather for a few days, then we'll probably get some more skip, but like I said, the ones in the past were really interesting, and I think my all-time favorite skip had to be getting VOCM in St. John's, Newfoundland.
0: Yeah, that is nice. That is nice. Although when you're getting skipped that way, you know, when you're in a highly populated area, you'll wind up very often with a lot of stations. But when you're talking about Newfoundland, you get VOCN. So yeah. But it's always fun, and as you know, it's so time dependent. You know, you can be listening, and a half hour later, absolutely nothing. So you just have to catch it.
1: Yes, and I remember I recorded it. They did a year in your ear. Uh-huh. 1981 was the year they picked, and hearing them doing the weather forecast, and they give the temperature in Celsius.
0: Uh-huh.
1: So I have to ask my electronic girlfriend to tell me what it is in Fahrenheit.
0: Right. So what year were you getting VOCM?
1: I think it was May 14th, 2010.
0: Okay. All right.
1: Yeah.
0: Because I think they actually signed on in 81, middle of 81. So yeah. Neat. All right.
1: Well, anyway, let me get off here so Nick can get on.
0: Okay. Sounds good. Okay, thanks. Appreciate it. All right. So 888-876-5593. Driving back to the studio today, I was talking with John, and all of a sudden I said, oh my God, I forgot to write Johnny back. And Johnny, of course, in North Carolina, is spearheading the move to make sure that we keep the memories with regard to the WBT transmitter. And I put the email in a special place because he didn't want me to mention it on the air, and I was going to answer it, and then I didn't. But I think he had the meeting this week. So Johnny, firstly, big time apologies, but what's going on?
2: Hi, Raleigh. I got to meet this week with CEO Caroline Beasley from Beasley Media Group.
0: Uh-huh.
2: Chief Communications Officer Heidi Raphael from Beasley.
0: Uh-huh.
2: And then Radio 1 Charlotte GM Marsha Landis. It was me and them in the room.
0: Uh-huh.
2: I've been told that that is a major feat to have that accomplished.
0: Yes, it is. It absolutely is, and I'm so sorry I didn't respond, but I knew you'd handle it well, and I thought it was an excellent sign. So probably nothing totally agreed, but were they receptive?
2: They were very receptive. There are no final decisions. I was told that the property is not under contract, even though the broker told me it was. So I'm
0: good.
2: Not sure what changed there. Yeah. So they are very open to speaking with anybody. They have already set up a meeting with the Historical Landmarks Commission.
0: Yay.
2: So they're going to be speaking with him. Nothing is in stone. So they're not, they don't know the answers. They don't have all the answers, but I am very happy that they sit down to the conversation. That was my goal, is to have a conversation. And they started the conversation, so I'm very happy with that.
0: Oh, you should be. And, you know, ultimately, they want to make it for housing, obviously. But with that in mind, they could absolutely do a theme where that transmitter building was sort of a center point. And the fact that you're doing it early and it's not under contract at this point, they don't have to do any backpedaling. And if they're really on board, that could actually be a historical theme for the entire development.
2: Exactly. It can. There's so many things it can be used for, from a museum to a community space.
0: Sure.
2: So many options.
0: Sure. No, this is great. And I'm glad they're thinking that way. And I'm really glad the Historical Society is on board with this and local politicians, because that makes, as you know, a huge difference. So this sounds good.
2: Right. I don't know what brought them to the table. The petition has gotten 1,200 signatures. I was surprised it got that much. I don't know what caused them to fly to Charlotte to meet with me, but I'm glad it happened.
0: Oh, I am too. I think this is excellent. You know, being a pig about it, I wish we could save the Blonox Towers too. But you know, I'll take
2: right.
0: the transmitter building. And yeah, well, I think that it's good thinking for them. They want to show that they're amenable. And you're right; it doesn't mean it's absolutely happening. It could be a PR stance, but it looks pretty darn good. And you know, in many ways, it's thanks to you. So I think this is great. I'm surprised you only have 1,200 signatures. Aren't some of the personalities like Bob and Sherry talking it up on the air?
2: Sherry says endorsed the petition. John Hancock has been supportive of it. So they're not talking about it on the air per se. I know that Sherry is on a Beasley station, so there's a conflict of interest there. She's doing what she can. But I'm really happy that they're on board. They don't have to be doing that, but I'm glad that they are.
0: Oh, absolutely. And if you can get in touch with John Hook, because he was there for years in the market, I bet you he'd be interested. I understand he's in Kansas City now, so I'll try to dig up an email address for you.
2: Okay. All right.
0: Because I know, you know, Fessa Hook, I mean, when it came to beach music, you know, he was huge. So absolutely, I'd love for him to be on board.
2: That'll be great.
0: Well, it sounds good. I'm so pleased. And again, my sincerest apologies. I put it where I said, I'll answer this. And then driving here, I said, oh, my God. I said, it's Tuesday. And John said, well, you have the whole week. And I said, it's last Tuesday. So
2: that's all right. Yeah. Thank you. Appreciate you.
0: All right. Well, keep me posted.
2: Will do.
0: Okay, thanks. All right, and we are in the news, of course. That's my fault. And we'll pick it up right after the news on WGN Radio.

0: WGN Radio. I'm Roddy James, and yeah, you got to hear more of that than I was expecting, but yes. Lunch decided to make another appearance. All right, that's all we'll say about that, and we will see what is up with you coming up. And, oh man, got to catch my breath. Actually, that was Cindy's request, so let's see what's on Cindy's mind. Cindy, welcome back to WGN Radio.
1: Well, anyhow, yeah, I love a Buddy Guy song. I saw a Buddy Guy with Tossy Stead in the first row at Ravinia to the Right. The song is, what is it? I worked 5 years for a woman and she had the nerve to put me out.
0: That's not the title, but okay. All right.
1: Okay, but then anyhow, I watch WGN News, ABC News, CBS Nightly News with Mike tonight, and I know the facts and what is going on all around.
0: Okay.
1: And anyhow, what else? I made a peach shortcake, and Mike thought it was real good.
0: Good.
1: I think about it, and, you know, I did do the DNA test, you know, when I had someone do it. And, all I knew is I was German, Austrian, Hungarian, and Swedish. And then when I did the test, I was also Jewish, Caucasian.
0: Well, and also without a phone. All right. So, yeah. Interesting. I don't know about you, but I wouldn't want to be in a database. That's what bothers me about those things. But my favorite was when those tests were first all the rage and making all the news and all that, there were a group of women who were, I don't remember if they were quadruplets. They were certainly triplets, but there might have been four. And they all did it. And they came back, each of them, with completely different results. And so that told me all I needed to know about that. But if you if that interests you, well, why not, as far as that goes. So I'm checking out. All right. If you were dialing and just getting busy signals, I have just cleared the lines. There is a line for you if you want it. 888-876-5593. And Nick is in Chicago. What's up, Nick?
2: Hey, thank you. I want to make comments on two things. First, about the scammers and using the phones and the modern computers here. Uh-huh. One thing to remember, some modern computers now for several years, or I don't know how to describe them, but some people can enter in a different number when they call you. They can enter in, it'll show, and if your phone shows a lot of information, it'll show Internal Revenue Service. And if you know the number, it'll show the correct number of that.
0: Oh, yeah.
2: Or your bank, you know, they might find out which bank you went from somebody who looks at your mail. You know, these people got nothing better to do. If they're on welfare and they're scamming people, and they enjoy doing this. You know, like looking in your mailbox, if they can just lift up the lid and look at the letters and put them back in so you don't suspect anything, you know. So I always let it go to voicemail and then listen there. Unless I was, like, talking to somebody at a bank 5-10 minutes ago and they said, we're going to get back to you, and then I see the call coming in, you know, and I recognize the person I was talking to. They know what our conversation was about. Mm-hmm. And then you just got to be careful, you know, and sometimes you get these calls from people. If they demand, they say, oh, you owe money on your electric bill, and, you know, you got to send us payment. Go to your local store, something.
0: Right, yeah, get a gift card, yeah. I can't believe that anyone falls for that, but you're right, they do, and on and on. But you mentioned a real good thing about caller ID. Caller ID spoofing is very easy to do. And so, therefore,
2: really?
0: Oh God! You know, I've got a crazy woman who's a stalker, and I got over 8,000 calls from this idiot. But in we saved them. I've never heard
2: them. Have her phone number?
0: It's all spoofed caller IDs. That's what I mean. It's hundreds of them, and you know, I don't listen to the messages, but we save them in a file. As soon as I hear the voice, as hers, it goes into the file, and I have no idea what you're saying, and I don't care.
2: Is there any way you could block her call?
0: No, because
2: they could be different.
0: No, you see, I can keep blocking those caller ID numbers, and I do. but that's hundreds and hundreds of numbers. She just picks another one.
2: Oh.
0: See, anyone can do that. It's far too easy. Oh. And so, you know, I think she's in the New York metropolitan area, so we've talked to authorities and all that. But bottom line is it isn't easy. And since I don't have to hear the messages anyway, we just save them. But it's amazing how easy it is, even for the adult, to use caller ID spoofers.
2: Wow. So, I didn't know it was that easy.
0: Oh, yes.
2: Years. And see, man, by letting it go to caller ID, though, the idea is if somebody were to call you, there have been some unfortunate cases where somebody says, I got your granddaughter with me. I got a
0: Of course.
2: I'm going to snip off her finger. Send me $5,000. Oh, I don't have $5,000. Well, I only have $800. Send me that, you know.
0: Right, sure.
2: Go to a bank, get your money or something like that, you know.
0: Well, it's more sophisticated than that now because, like we were talking about before with Jay in the first hour, with AI, you can get the voice of the granddaughter and have her because most young people especially have interacted online. So their voices are available for that. And so
2: that's what a world we live in, huh?
0: Well, that's what happens with new technology, and this will eventually iron out. But for now, it behooves people to be vigilant, and whatever you do, don't get emotional and immediately think, oh, my God, I've got to do this.
2: Right.
0: Step back, and whatever entity is claiming to call you, find the number on your own and call them.
2: First let it go to voicemail. I always let everything go to voicemail unless I know I was talking to someone and I recognize their number and they call me back. Or I get a call and I recognize a number and that from the person I'm talking to, I know it's that person that I know that I'm talking with. That's really something. And then the other thing I was going to mention, you were talking about Florida with Eduardo, was formerly from Chicago here. He used to call in at different shows.
0: Right.
2: Eduardo Midley. He's a really good guy. I like listening to him.
0: Yeah.
2: It's like listening to a separate tiny little show, you know?
0: Sure.
2: I was in the oldest city in our country is St. Augustine, Florida, on the Atlantic Ocean side. I don't know if it's about halfway down from the northern part, you know, or a third of the way down, but I flew in, this is a long time ago, to Jacksonville, Florida.
0: Right, absolutely.
2: And, nowadays, if you run a car, you want to take pictures of every little thing all around and inside, too, and make notations of anything and everything. It has a tiny little scratch. I know that I hear horror stories. I read about them in the paper about people who run a car, and they're told when they turn it in, this and that, hundreds of dollars or even thousands of dollars of things. And I said, what the heck? It was like that when I got it. I said, well, there's no notation of it, you know. So you got to be careful. But in St. Augustine, which is a wonderful little community, now this is about maybe 30 years ago when I was there with my wife. I still had a good time even though I was with her, but but anyhow, I got to toss that in as a little humor. She's in heaven now. She knows I'm just joking. But anyhow, there's the Fountain of Youth is there. It hasn't done me any good. Well, maybe it is. I'm 76. I never thought I'd be living this long, but I'm still here. And I had two little bottles I got of the water. They dipped down into the well and filled it up, just tiny little bottles. But it had a nice label on it, you know.
0: Yes.
2: And then we went on one Sunday when there was a brief. It was really so interesting, such good luck. There was like 3 weeks, 2 weeks, maybe 3 weeks after a big hurricane, which are all pretty big if they hit Florida, and went through. And when we arrived, everything was so steamy looking. I don't know if you can picture from the ground up, you see, not just clouds in the sky, kind of low maybe or something, but I mean, just steamy from the ground up. And I said, looks like we'll be spending time in the motel room ordering pizza and watching TV.
0: Right.
2: But it cleared up in a few hours. But we went up on a Sunday after a brief storm hit and a long sliver. I saw it on TV. It hit for about an hour, then it stopped. And I met John Travolta up there in Jacksonville at an area that was developed new called, because I was up there on my own for a trip, and that's how I discovered how nice that St. Augustine area is. But it's called the Jacksonville Landing. It's like along the, I think in the river, it's called St. John's River.
0: Yes, it is.
2: And it's really nice. And so Travolta was very personable, very nice. And And, you know, he flies his own, I don't know if he still does, he flies his own plane. He has a long runway, or at least if it's still set up that way, where he was living. Mm-hmm. And that's his runway to take off and land. And he'll just go out of his door, hop, you know, make sure, you know, he's getting ready to go where there's a slot for him to take off. And they give him the clearance. But can you imagine it?
0: Oh, sure.
2: But anyhow.
0: Sure.
2: Yeah.
0: Well, it's interesting because Jacksonville Beach did not develop forever. It was just absolutely nothing. But then the PGA just south of it took Ponte Vedra Beach and really made it nice. And so when you're going from Jacksonville, you've gone through it. If you went from Jacksonville to St. Augustine, you had to go through Ponte Vedra Beach.
2: Well, I didn't know anything in between or south of there, Jacksonville, Florida. But I didn't know they built up a new area. It was like they had some sign up there about something, you know, people should visit it or whatever. Mm. So anyway, I thought that was really nice to see that. So anyhow, so that's a couple of things there. So I wish people good luck when you get calls. Let it go to caller ID.
0: Yes.
2: And then listen to the message, and then don't be in any hurry to answer back. Something, the feeling that you get, a good feeling.
0: Right.
2: If something just, even with a message left on it, if something doesn't quite sound right, or this is so-and-so, you must call us back promptly. You must give us your attention to this matter. I mean, you know, anybody could, like me now, I try to sound official and important, and of course I am, but but you know, just I tell the older people especially, and sometimes the younger people at the other extreme, if they have if they're like in their early 20s making some good money, and they could get scammed by somebody too, where, you know, you just don't know what's going on until it's too late, you know. But anyhow, so that's it. If you get a chance at some time, the King of the Road, King of the Road is one song I like to hear.
0: Okay.
2: By Roger Miller. But earlier I talked about Nat King Cole, a really great guy. I didn't realize he died so young, and that is daughter.
0: Yeah, and I actually picked something out for you. I'm not going to do the unforgettable because everybody's heard that. But there were a few others they did, and then there was yet another one, and Straighten Up and Fly Right. And I thought that, as far as that goes, was probably the best of the bunch. So I'll play it for you.
2: Yeah. Do you know if there's any people who would benefit from the royalties? Because I was thinking it's a shame. Especially since they've been out from you, because you're so knowledgeable about it. That's what I love about your show.
0: There aren't much royalties that way. The writer and publisher would be getting the bulk of that.
2: I see.
0: The artists don't get much. Now, they do from Sound Exchange, that's true. But absolutely, the writer and the record label would get something. So, Nat King Cole certainly didn't die intestate.
2: Yeah.
0: All right, good deal. Thanks for calling. Appreciate it.
2: Okay, thank you. Have a good show.
0: Appreciate it. It was interesting because with that Unforgettable, there were three that they did. Unforgettable was one. I'm trying to think of the second one. But the third one was a song that I really liked, and they killed it because of the instrumentation behind it. It just didn't fit. And so I thought, well, I think there was another project that Natalie was involved in. And sure enough, I found it, and it was Straighten 'Em Fly Right. And we'll play that coming up on WGN Radio.
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WGN Radio. I'm Raleigh James, and yes, that's Natalie and Nat King Cole put together. That was 2009, and on Capitol. That was after the project that gave us Unforgettable. There were three songs they had done on that Unforgettable, and the third one, I had such hopes for this because I like Walking My Baby Back Home. Hell, I like Johnny Ray doing it. But they did it together. Oh, obviously, not actually. They put it together with Nat King and Natalie. But they killed it because of the instrumentation behind it. It just didn't fit.

see, the instrumentation is just wrong for that, which could have been great, but it wasn't. But Straighten on My Fly Ride, I thought, was a pretty good job, all things considered. So I meant to do that for Nick earlier, did it now. We'll talk to Marguerite and Chris after the news right here on WGN Radio.

0: WGN Radio. I'm Riley James. Well, that was requested by three of you. I know one was Don and Beloit, and I didn't write down the other two. But it came up three times on the list, so I figured, well, I thought I played it fairly recently, but just in case, I guess you just can't hear enough Rocket 88, can you? All right. Jackie Brinston and his Delta Cats, not a chance. Jackie certainly was in the group, and I think involved in writing it. However, when you get right down to it, even though he gets a writer's credit, that's Ike, as far as that goes, period. And that was Ike Turner's playing piano on it, but he did write it, and that is him. But nonetheless, that's the deal. 1951 on Chess. All right, so 888-876-5593, 8888. Raleigh, Margarita's in Chicago. Welcome back to WGN Radio. What's up tonight?
1: Well, thank you, and thank you for taking my call, and hello, Riley James family. And phew, we Riley James dancers just really did our thing to that one just there.
0: Well, good for you.
1: That had us moving, okay?
0: Right. Yeah.
1: Tap shoes and all.
0: All right.
1: Now, you said that was Ike Turner playing piano?
0: Oh, yeah. That was Ike's record, and it's a real sad thing because it got leased to Chess. It was done in Memphis, and Jackie Brinston, who was in the group, he wound up getting the writer credit and title, but that's really Ike, and Ike is on piano.
1: And Jackie Brinston singing it or Ike Turner singing
0: well,
1: it?
0: Well, yeah, that's the debate. Jackie Brinston gets the credit, but most people say that's Ike. So I know it was a big fight. It was recorded in Memphis Recording Service, and that was a studio in Memphis. That was like 1951, and the sax player was Raymond Hill. It was a mess, and I don't think I've ever gotten definitive proof either way. According to Ike, it's him.
1: Okay. Well, they were jamming.
0: Yeah, absolutely.
1: Mm-hmm. And so thank you for those requests, the three that, you know, asked for, because that's my first time hearing it.
0: Ah.
1: And, okay, so what I called to say was, because I got into the music and the dancing. There's a thing called deep fake, where they take a person's image and recreate that on the computer online, just like they do a person's voice. And then they'll go on Facebook and send that image with the person talking to other people.
0: Right.
1: Begging for money.
0: Uh-huh.
1: And so that happened to my youngest son.
0: Oh,
1: luckily,
0: no. Oh,
1: yeah,
0: no.
1: One person at least sent money to that same person.
0: Oh,
1: who wasn't my son. Someone called my youngest son and questioned, and then he was able to say, no, I didn't do that. That's not me. That was not I.
0: Mm-hmm.
1: And so, yeah, I don't know if and I have to ask him, did that person ever report it to the police? Because it needed reporting.
0: Yeah,
1: but,
0: of course it
1: be
0: does.
1: Careful. It's not just voices, people, family, Riley James family. They will show images of people. Well. And like the last man said that called, go with your gut. If you don't feel it's quite right, I put this little ad to it. If it's something doesn't feel quite right, it's right there because you're feeling it, because there's something there to feel, and it's not quite right. It's not right. So go with your feelings.
0: I agree totally.
1: People.
0: Now, let me take it a step further. All you said is absolutely true, but what they're starting to do now is non-consensual pornography, where they're able to take the face of someone and put it on a body image and show them doing compromising things with other people. And which is really terrible, like for young people and all that. You know, my God, it's just horrible. But that absolutely is possible and is happening. But sure, anytime you get anything regarding a family member or whatever and there's money involved, just check it out independently every time.
1: Mm-hmm. And check with other relatives, too, if you can't get that person in particular that claims that they're the one calling.
0: Yeah.
1: Because what they can do, there's a device that they can put on the phone that can show a phone number and the person's name as though it is that person calling.
0: Oh, yeah, that's the caller ID spoof. That's very, very, very common. And actually, Bell Canada is coming out with something where supposedly you'll be able to detect it. But stateside here, we don't have that yet. So absolutely don't believe your caller ID.
1: Right, exactly, don't. And then I wanted to say something else. Gosh, I forgot just that. Oh, I know you want to keep things non-political, but I say, you were born in the U.S. I know you said you were raised in L.A. You were born there, too?
0: Yes.
1: Well, I say Riley James for president.
0: Oh, no, God, no.
1: And I'm going to end on that and thank you.
0: Not a chance, but thanks for calling. Appreciate it.
1: Well, and it's always you good ones that are the ones we need to run that don't want to.
0: Yeah, but, you know, here's the thing. Those of us of my ilk have so many skeletons in our closet, we can't even find our clothes. Can you imagine what the opposition could do with me? No, I don't have a chance.
1: Well, that's all of us as voters, too.
0: Yeah, well.
1: Whip this country into shape, get these people in order. After I just heard that news report while on hold, I'm like, my God, we need you.
0: Yeah.
1: Okay. thank you.
0: Thanks for calling. Appreciate it.
1: You're welcome. Bye-bye.
0: So yes, I will not be running for anything. I will be running from everything. So, yeah, that's the way that'll work. 888-876-5593 takes us to Chris in South Carolina. What's up, Chris?
2: Wally.
0: What's happening?
2: Nothing much.
0: All right. Now, did you go to my website and look for the link I gave you so you could look for your NOTAMs?
2: Oh, yeah. They got the tower light fixed.
0: All right. But if you followed the link, then you could see them all there.
2: Okay.
0: All right.
2: Yeah, you remember those scary PSAs they used to do?
0: Oh, of every ilk in the world, of course.
2: Yeah, you remember that texting and driving thing back in the early 2010s?
0: Yeah, don't drive distracted. Yeah, don't drive distracted. That's what it was. That was the campaign. Don't drive distracted. And, you know.
2: Drive, you text, you die.
0: Right. And they've done this for years. In the 1990s, they had the aggressive driving campaign and the drowsy driving campaign. And in the 70s and 80s, they had driving while intoxicated, buckle up. And there was one called the final factor about emergencies and stuff like that. But in the 50s, they did a deal with Disney, and they had Disney animations to reach young audiences. And that's been going on. I think the first one that they did was like 1927, the Save a Life campaign.
2: Yeah.
0: So, yeah, of course, I've seen them all.
2: Mm-hmm. You remember the one they did, like, the new drive, you text, you die thing.
0: Yeah, of course.
2: This girl from Rock Hill, mm-hmm. named Presley Milton, they had her on there and with the one eye.
0: Yep.
2: Yeah, because, you know, they show that late at night, and they don't give you no warnings, enough. They just show her face and with her talking.
0: Yep.
2: Yeah, so it could startle a lot of people when they show her face.
0: That's the idea.
2: Because I remember watching like late at night, and all of a sudden her face like pops up, and especially you watch it during the wee hours.
0: Mm-hmm. Yeah, I do. What was her name again? I do remember this, but I forget her name.
2: Presley Milton.
0: That was it. Yeah. Yeah, absolutely.
2: From Rock Hill.
0: Okay. And I do remember that. And that's about 10, 12 years ago now.
2: Yeah, I wonder if they still have that online, because I was trying to find it. They don't show it on TV much no more.
0: No, of course not. But that's why I say they come up with new ones every few years. And that actually was more local. AAA Carolinas did that. And she was not the texter. She got the facial injuries because of a distracted driver. Yeah. You drive,
2: yeah,
0: you text, you die.
2: Yeah, her friend died.
0: Yeah.
2: The Craven lady.
0: Yeah, so absolutely.
2: Yeah, but she survived.
0: Yep.
2: Yep. She said, think before you pick up the phone call, when they said you drive, you text, you die.
0: Right, exactly. I'm sure, though, I shouldn't say I'm sure. I know they still exist, obviously, and they're probably in museums, but I think that highway safety campaign, SCDOT probably has it. As far as that goes.
2: Commercial.
0: Yeah, they probably have it there somewhere. Now, whether it's online or not, I don't know, but they absolutely, and you know, you can see stills from all those campaigns, but sure.
2: Yeah, because I remember like back in the day, like I used to record off TV and her face would show up, especially late at night.
0: Right. Well, late at night because, of course, they had the time. You see, that's the thing. They had the absolute time to run PSAs, and that was certainly one of them.
2: Mm-hmm. But on the radio, it was a lot different.
0: Well, of course. But sure.
2: You don't get shocked on the radio, but on TV you do.
0: Right. Right. And, recognize, react, recover was one of the slogans that they used on those. There were several. Well aware. I think probably if you're looking for it, you can check on YouTube. I don't know, but there's many organizations, like I say, SCDOT, AAA of the Carolinas, Recreational Aviation Foundation had some, Roadway Safety Foundation. So you just have to do some digging.
2: Okay, just go do some searching.
0: Yep, absolutely. And so
2: my old VHS tapes that I recorded and looked through them.
0: Yeah, well, there is that. That'd be the easiest way to say the least. And so, that car associated with that with one of those crashes, I think, was on display somewhere. I don't think that was the Carolinas though. But you see that throughout the country in various exhibits and stuff like that.
2: Yeah, and also another PSA, this is about smoking. Okay. Yeah, you know this old lady that has, like, something, like, in the middle of her neck, like a hole, like a little...
0: Well, sure, from a trach, of course.
2: Yeah, and the way she sounds, like,
0: yeah.
2: I remember she said, I don't know how to pronounce it, but she has that sound, help me.
0: Right, and of course.
2: And breathe, like...
0: Yeah, you're not telling us anything that isn't widely known.
2: Yeah, because I remember seeing that too, and that was scary. This was around during the Presley Milton PSA.
0: Well, they and long before that, because there was a whole spate of them. Before they took the cigarette ads off television, they had a deal where for every station running a cigarette ad, they had to run a couple of public service announcements against PSAs. And that started in the mid-60s. And they had numerous ones. The probably the most infamous was the guy who played Hamilton Berger on Perry Mason. His name was William Talman. And he did one. He came on and says, I lost a lot of battles to Perry Mason, but now I'm losing one I don't want to. I'm losing my life because I smoked. And that was big. But like I say, you had to run a couple of them for every cigarette ad you ran. So there were a ton of them.
2: Yeah, you think the ad council was rich by doing that?
0: No. No, I think it was truly public service.
2: Yeah, because public service, you can run them anytime.
0: Well,
2: especially the ones that haunt you.
0: Yeah, but again, with regarding to the cigarette commercials, you had to run them at certain times and you had to run a certain number of them. But eventually they did away with the commercials entirely. But sure, public service announcements, if you've got the vacant time and you haven't sold it, you're going to run them. So that's the deal.
2: Mm-hmm.
0: All right.
2: Well, it's a lot better than these law firm commercials that they show nowadays.
0: Well, those are paid. And they might be PIs, but they're paid in some manner. They're not a public service.
2: Yeah. Yeah, and I also watched those two films that you suggested for me last week.
0: Okay. What'd you think?
2: Yeah. The one, Boys Beware, was very good.
0: Yeah.
2: Like, Don't Go Off with Strangers. Right. That was a cool ending.
0: Yeah. And Mechanized Death.
2: Yeah, Mechanized Death, like, fake. Always think.
0: All right.
2: And they had real dead bodies on there, I think. Well, were they real?
0: Yeah, supposedly.
2: And the one that gets me most is when they had that baby, dead baby.
0: Yeah.
2: Mm.
0: Yeah.
2: That was sad.
0: Yeah. Yeah. Not Ohio's finest moment in videography, but it worked well. All right. Well, we'll talk to you later. Thanks.
2: Yeah.
0: Appreciate it.
2: You have a great weekend.
0: All right, you too. So, obviously when you've got the time to fill, you're going to fill with something, although more often than not now, rather than public service campaigns, they'll run per inquiry ads where they're not paid unless somebody reacts and dials the number. But boy, there's no shortage of them. And, but I don't know. I don't know how many, I am so out of touch with what would be going on currently that I can't possibly speak. But what I will say is with all that's available and all the time shifting that happens and all that, I wonder who is it that actually is sitting through the commercials. You know, I don't know what those kind of numbers are. And, you know, years ago, before video tape recorders in the 70s and all that, on television, obviously the way the scan lines work, 525 scan lines, and there is something called a vertical blanking interval, and that's where when your vertical hold wouldn't work and you'd see that black bar across your television that just would, you know, come up ad nauseum, and you have to kind of take your vertical hold and straighten it up. I always wanted to own the vertical hold because I thought to myself, you know, there's probably at least 25 scan lines in that puppy, and wouldn't it be interesting if, you know, if you could make it do something? And then when they came out with the first VHS machines, you know, in the mid-70s, that's when I thought, through time shifting, wow, if you could do something with that, that during the time shifting, as people are speeding through those commercials, you actually could have a stationary image. But of course, that was beyond my capabilities, but I was convinced that somebody could do it. But of course, by the time they probably would do it, it was after the fact anyway. But I don't know. I don't know how many people watch commercials, but I do know I see the studies about attention spans at this point. And there was one that teens today don't listen to more than something like 5 seconds of their favorite song, that there's just no attention span there, which explains the busy screens and all that kind of stuff. But I don't know. It's a very different world. All right. So we'll go back in time and play one of your requests. Yeah. At a simpler time, and hope for your calls, too, coming up on WGN Radio.

Richie and Radio. I'm Riley James. Jimmy Jones, 1960 Cub Records. That was a follow-up to Handyman, which, of course, he was most famous for. But interestingly, and he wrote, by the way, Handyman. The original Handyman, when he wrote it, he was with the Sparks of Rhythm. And he wound up leaving the group before they cut it. But eventually they did, and I thought it was great. It's Jimmy Jones's composition without Jimmy Jones and the Sparks.

And so that's how it sounded originally with the Sparks of Rhythm. But a few years later, they compelled Jimmy Jones to get back in the studio for Cub and speed it up a little.

start. Got another hour to talk. If it's on your mind, it'll be on mine. Maybe Johnny Gowen will call, tell us about what's going on this weekend at soulofthecity.net. Or even better, if you'll call. We'll talk to you after the news right here on WGN Radio.

0: legal wrong, as opposed to our base 10. Our ounce is from the Latin unica, meaning 12th part ounce, because there are 12 units to a pound. All right, now I know you're already ahead of me here. We'll get to that. So in Old French, unica or uncia, I guess, evolved to unce and then ultimately to ounce. And but it wasn't ounce the way we spelled it. It was O-N-Z-E, ounce. So Italian influence gave us O-Z. And so O-Z entered the English lexicon in the 14th century, referring to any small quantity. It didn't have anything to do necessarily with exactly 12 ounces or anything like that. And to make matters worse, in Middle English, it also was a measure of time. 7.5 seconds was an ounce of time. And a measure of length. An ounce of length was 3 inches. So now you're saying to yourself, I know you're ahead of me, then exactly if we had 12 ounces to the pound, we got 16 now. What went wrong or right as far as that goes? Well, it was as simple as, laziness. It started in the late Middle Ages where merchants in the wool trade wanted to divide the pound into 16 because it was more easily divisible. 8, 4, 2. And so they said, yeah, screw this 12, it's 16. And that was the preference. So we now have 16 ounces to a pound. And speaking of pounds, while I'm on that, why do we use the abbreviation LB? Neither of those letters appears in the word pound. Well, you go back to ancient Rome again and Latin. Libra pondo meant a pound by weight. Based on the Latin pondus, meaning weight, libra, meaning balance, so a pound by weight. And so you're probably saying, well, then why isn't it LP? Well, pondo, of course, turned into pound, and LB for pound came from the word libra. So, yeah, things that you never think about. I mean, ever. All right, so we got Marty and Whiting. Welcome back to WGN Radio.
1: Raleigh, you're going to be highly unhappy with me. I did not think he was going to play my songs tonight. So as soon as I heard the Buddy Guy and Junior Wells song came on, I put my phone up to my boombox speaker, and I didn't hit the record button. So I missed them both. I got Pink Panther, but I didn't get Little by Little. It's like, Marty, you idiot. I could have swore I hit it.
0: Oh, man.
1: You caught me off guard.
0: Well, you know, it's interesting because when you want the one that has Junior Wells and Buddy Guy specifically on the label, you're not getting things that are coming from any studio. They're all live performances. Well, you know, Japan or the one I played from Chicago or all that. But when you're talking studio, you just go back to that Junior Wells, and I have no idea Buddy Guy was on the original or not, but that was the first one, and that was on Pilgrim. So, yeah. And I'll play that again sometime, and maybe we'll play some other Little by Littles like Nappy Brown, different.
1: It happened probably about 3 months ago. A station out of Valpo, they play classic rock that no other stations play around this area.
0: Mm-hmm.
1: It was like a 9-minute song by a band called Spooky Tooth. Have you ever heard of that?
0: Oh, of course.
1: I did the same darn thing, and it was called like Flashback Friday. It's a Valpo station. And as soon as the song got done, and go, that goes out to Marty and Whiting, I look at my phone, and it was never recorded. He goes, give me a call about another month. I waited a couple months, but in my haste to record that, and it's, I could tell that was live, the first one you played, Little by Little.
0: Yeah, right, exactly. Yeah. They pretty much all were, that's what I'm saying. Even the ones that came out on vinyl, they were live performances. But the recorded one on Pilgrim, the Junior Wells, that was obviously studio.
1: Yeah, I like that one too. But again, be repetitious in my haste. I forgot to hit the damn record button. But you caught me off guard, Raleigh.
0: Well, Spooky Tooth, of course, British. That stuff is available online all over the place. You could probably just rip it from YouTube.
1: Yeah, if I had a computer, but...
0: Oh.
1: But thank you anyways.
0: All right, thanks for calling. Appreciate it.
1: Maybe some other time.
0: Okay, bye. So, bye. So sure, why not? 888-876-5593. 8888 Raleigh. So, Johnny and Austin, welcome back to WGN Radio.
2: Well, thank you. When we last convened, I closed the show out, I think.
0: You might do it again.

0: You said, well, call me back.
1: Yeah.
0: And I said, well, I will, but I had a couple of things on my mind to wrap up our little conversation about Don Robey and Duke Peacock Records and Johnny Ace. If you had a chance and you like it, you might put this on your request list for some time. I think I Pledging My Love just got played so much, I got tired of it, but he did a beautiful version of My Song that Aretha Franklin covered years later. If you've got access to that, I'd like to hear it. And you did mention one called The Clock.
1: Right.
0: And sadly, I have it, but I don't even remember it. Was it pretty good?
1: I'll play it, and then you'll decide.
0: Well, I mean, I don't know. I do like My Song. I do.
1: Okay. Okay.
0: I'm just going to ask you, did you know Dan Mason... Radio Dan Mason's got a book out.
1: I have bought his book. It has not arrived yet, but I bought it.
0: You did?
1: I did. And I bought it. Yes, I know. You actually are on the cover of it as well. You had a blurb that was there.
0: Yeah. He asked me, he said, you know, the guy that's writing this book with me, he said, you know, you've got all these managers and all these people in suits and stuff. You don't have any air talent on there.
1: Uh-huh.
0: And Dan calls up and he said, Johnny Goin, I need a favor. I said, what you want? He said, I want you to tell a story about working with me. And I said, well, how far can I go?
1: Right,
0: how
1: right.
0: How far can I go with this? And
1: yeah.
0: He said, just be honest. And I said, okay. And it was a pretty interesting little piece in there. It's kind of a rarity for an air talent back in 1985,
1: mm-hmm.
0: to have worked there for a year and a half and been totally miserable because of the format.
1: Right.
0: And finally said, I just can't do this.
1: Yeah.
0: I just, you know, I'm not doing any personality and I'm not helping you grow, and it's a short story, but the reaction I got from them was quite surprising.
1: Yeah, they were receptive.
0: I was not bluffing.
1: No, I know that, and I understand that absolutely. So Now, have you gotten the book yet?
0: Yeah. Uh-huh.
1: Have you read the whole thing?
0: Not yet.
1: Okay.
0: Yeah, but well, I will, and he put some rather personal stuff in there. That's good. I like that. You know, I mean,
1: yeah.
0: It's one thing to be successful and write a book and tell all the happy stories and all the big stuff and everything, but to get down deep and to put out some of the stuff that's not so pretty, I think that was kind of gutsy, and I respect that.
1: Yeah, I'm looking forward to it. Yeah, he's a Louisville boy originally, so he grew up on some good radio. Yeah,
0: we had a lot in common as kids. I never even told him that until I read some of this book. And he's done radio interviews, mm-hmm. many of them, and some podcast interviews and so forth. He's very well spoken, and I think I told him this. I said, you know, this might sound kind of funny to you, but you have a very easy way of speaking with people. And I think that might have taken you a bit farther than you ever gave yourself credit for. He communicates in a very gentle, disarming way. I think the guy, he did a lot of good for me. He really did. Anybody in the world that you go to work for can point out what you don't do well. That doesn't take any insight, does it?
1: Yeah. Well, it's also 100% opinion. That's the beauty of what we do. It's not anything that you can conclusively say, you know, in terms of track records, other than maybe looking at some ratings, if you believe in that. But it's one guy's opinion. What one guy likes, someone else hates.
0: Well, that's exactly true. But the fact of it is, he locked in to my soul.
1: Yeah.
0: And He could see within my crazy sense of humor. I'm not a funny jock, you know.
1: Yeah.
0: But unless it's natural. But he saw things that other radio programmers, maybe Ed Shane saw it, but it had some insight to me. First of all, you got to want to look for the good in what somebody yeah. can do, or you don't want them the heck in there.
1: Yep.
0: To begin with. So, and some of the people that are the most talented and most gifted are the difficult ones.
1: No, really?
0: Somebody said, Ron Haney used to say yeah. that in El Paso. You
1: yeah.
0: know? Yeah, I mean, you can staff your radio station with all the great people that never cause any trouble, never rock the boat
1: right.
0: or anything. You can have a boring radio station, but you get some in there that are difficult, like
1: yeah.
0: me.
1: Oh, yeah.
0: You got a little tiger on your hands. And you know, it's not that, you know, I ever wanted to start trouble and stuff, but when I had something that I had a strong opinion on, I was not afraid to voice it. And most people don't want to hear it.
1: Oh, no, I know. It's funny you're talking about that, because I was looking, and you're one of the people, of course, quoted on that back of the book, but so is Joanne Haller. And I hadn't heard her name in years, and she's former senior vice president for general counsel at CBS. She's a lawyer. And uh-huh. when I was on, after I left WWDB in Philly and went over to 1210 to PHT, you know, they wanted me to sign a contract. Well, you don't really get me to do that. And unless I write it. And, you know,
0: and,
1: yeah. And we know how well I did with that, actually, a few times. But in any event, case was here, CBS, and so you know, here comes this contract, and I just pretty much said no. They said, what's the problem? I said, there's only two words I'll sign in this, and the. I said, everything else is going. And so you know, went back and forth, and finally it came back to me. She said, well, don't hire her. Why are you doing this? Why on earth would you do that? There's no need. And they said, you don't understand, she's really good. And so the upshot of that was I was the only person there working without a contract, you know, because eventually, you know, I wrote it and I said, I'll sign this. You know, I knew they wouldn't. So that was the end mm-hmm. of it. So, yeah, I thought, why won't you do that? So hopefully Joanne learned more about why you would want to do that from Dan, because I know she worked with him.
0: I finally signed my first contract with Dan Mason, because he got a program director in there after Ben Hill by the name of John Stevens, who was really a good guy. And he said, how do you have this guy that gets talking about me, have these good ratings and everything, and you don't have me under contract? And Dan said, he won't do it. And the PD said, for the right money, he will. So it got to be kind of a little tug of war between those two. It's like, I'll get him to sign. No, he won't. Yes, he will.
1: Yeah, right.
0: So the PD said, go home over the weekend and draw up something. And I just kind of like was so kind of frustrated over the whole thing. I just said, well, I'm just going to just put it out there and be half-assed ridiculous.
1: Mm-hmm.
0: You know? And put a high number on it. And I turned it in and said, well, here you go. And the guy came back to me and said, I think we're pretty close. I really okay. So I signed it. It was and the contract with him was like 2 pages.
1: Oh, wow.
0: I mean, it was very fairly written, you know. And then after KFMK crashed due to circumstances that we won't talk about, KLDE had the ones who took over the oldies franchise
1: right.
0: in Houston said, oh, we beat you. And they were kind of had the attitude like, well, Johnny Goin wants to come over here. We might have you. I met with them a couple of times and, well, we'll send you our contract. And, of course, it was owned by a lawyer, right?
1: Right, right.
0: And he sent me his ridiculous thing, and I had a friend that was a paralegal. Mm. I sent it over to her, and I said, here, just strike out what you don't want. I mean, that was kind of a game to me, because okay. I didn't want to go over there. And tossed it back to him, but didn't hear from him until they got scared that someone was going to come after him again. They'd call me back, you know.
1: Yeah.
0: And I never entertained the thought of going over there. I didn't, you know. It was kind of like, we beat you, so if you want to come over, we
1: right,
0: might.
1: Right, we might be willing to have you. Yeah, right.
0: Very, very demeaning.
1: Yeah. Yeah. No, well,
0: so
1: it's
0: anyway.
1: It's interesting you mentioned like putting out ridiculous figures because for me it's a foregone conclusion whatever I'm asking for financially. That doesn't have anything to do with me and contracts. It's all the things that has nothing to do with how much are you making, how many vacation days do you get. No, that's not the part I look at. It's the rest of it, the terms of what I'm going to have to work under that I just will not do. So yeah.
0: Oh, they got everything in there to protect everything about them.
1: Of course, and absolutely nothing about you.
0: No, but KFMK, when they were owned by First Media,
1: yeah,
0: that was a good company. That was a very good company.
1: Yes, it was.
0: They
1: Marriott.
0: Didn't fire. Yeah. They were great. I was going to ask you. Oh, let me ask you this before I talk about my show. How would you describe as an artist Jackie Wilson? Because he was so
1: there's not any one word. For instance, Jackie Wilson was amazing, and particularly on stage. And there's a lot of stage performers who just don't pull it off on vinyl and vice versa. But he did both. And I know he was Berry Gordy's all-time favorite, and I can see why. Now, personally, I was not a fan of the ballads. I mean, a lot of people like that stuff. I just didn't. But his up-tempo stuff, he was as good as it got.
0: Did you ever see him in concert?
1: Yes.
0: Do you remember where?
1: Oh, God. When you said that, I'm trying to think where. And give me a minute.
0: But I never did. I was I was...
1: Well, right.
0: And I never went... I didn't go to many concerts at all, ever.
1: Well...
0: I don't like crowds.
1: Right, right. Well, and my problem is I want it to sound just like it does on vinyl and rarely does it.
0: Me
1: so,
0: too.
1: And I don't think it was, you know, because obviously Cherry Hills where he had the incident on, you know, on stage.
0: Mm.
1: It wasn't that. Hang on a minute. I got to think about that. But I think I also have to do this. Well, I'm doing this right now. In fact, we're in commercials. Don't go away.

0: WGN Radio. I'm Ronnie James. Johnny Ace, we're talking about My Song with Johnny Goin, and there it is. And he was not familiar with the clock, so before we get back to it, in case you aren't as well.
1: Nice, right? With over 50... 50-

0: right, so there you have it. I don't know what was at the beginning of that cut, but obviously something I shouldn't have recorded.
1: I thought you were part of that.
0: No,
1: were you at that session?
0: No, absolutely not. But I was thinking about this Jackie Wilson thing, and I'll tell you what concert I didn't see was he appeared at the Hampton House. And, man, I would have loved to have done, but I wasn't welcome at the Hampton House, to say the least. Deal, and where I saw him, by the way, was the Fountain Blue, and I'll tell you about that in a minute. But the deal with Miami is they had these wonderful hotels starting in the mid-50s, basically lining the Atlantic Ocean, and they had, you know, the Nat King Coles and the, you know, the Jackie Wilsons and all that, but they weren't allowed to stay on Miami Beach, you know, because after all, it's segregated. And so,
1: really?
0: Oh God, yeah, absolutely. I don't care who you were not. If you were going to be, if you were a person of color and you were there at night, you had to have a work pass. And, you know, the deal
1: and
0: was.
1: What year was this?
0: Oh, this was going on, I'd say, until the mid to latter 60s.
1: Really?
0: Oh, absolutely. Certainly the mid 60s. And I'll tell you. But anyway, there were a couple notorious places where they'd stay and they'd have jam clubs there. And I wanted to be there so much, but, you know, I just wasn't welcome. Welcome is the bottom line. And there was one near Liberty City called the Hampton House. And in fact, in 1964, Jackie Wilson performed at the Hampton House. But again, you know, ain't no way I'm going there, that kind of thing. And the other places they'd stay was on Northwest 2nd Avenue. The Hampton House was on 27th Avenue, but Northwest 2nd Avenue, there were a couple hotels and Nightbeat, a club that was in one of them. It was just unbelievable. But anyway, Easter time, 1960, Jackie Wilson is a performer. And, you know, it's not a night. It's like a week or so or 2 weeks or whatever at the Fountain Blue. And that's where I saw him.
1: Did you ever meet him?
0: No. I mean, meet him? No. No.
1: Well, let me tell you this. I was a big Jackie Wilson fan from the first time I ever heard him, which would have been in the early 60s.
0: Okay.
1: But I discovered a site on Facebook called Jackie Wilson Music and Memories.
0: Okay.
1: It's Jackie Wilson Music and A&E Memories. And it's put together by a gentleman named Will Howard. And if I can just paint a little picture for you. Will Howard was the only child. It was 1984, and he was 5 years old. He was in fifth grade doing his homework, and his mom was sitting in her chair, and she was reading the newspaper, and she said, "Oh, Jackie Wilson died." And an inquisitive little young Will Howard said, "Who's Jackie Wilson?" He's telling me the story.
0: Yeah.
1: And she says, "Well, you got Michael Jackson and Prince and all these other people. We had Jackie Wilson."
0: Yeah.
1: And according to Will, he was like, never heard Betty be this passionate before. His mom's name was Betty. She worked for the phone company. And she had a bunch of Jackie Wilson albums. So little Will Howard got very interested in Jackie Wilson at that young age and took the time over the years to study all about Jackie Wilson. So with this Facebook page, he put up Jackie Wilson Music and Memories. It just has all kinds of information and pictures, all kind of photos of Jackie Wilson and links to songs that I'd never heard before. But it's great. And anybody who loves his music would really enjoy checking out that page. My question, too, is if Jackie was so, and I wish I would have asked Jackie Wilson this when I spoke with him, but if he was that close with Berry Gordy, why did he not go to work for Motown?
0: Actually, you could have asked Berry Gordy about that, too. That was just not anything that was ever going to happen.
1: Why?
0: You know, I don't know that there's a why. I think that as far as that goes, I think Jackie Wilson was already established by the time that Berry Gordy was starting his labels. And so it just wasn't going to happen. You know, I mean, this wasn't that Jackie Wilson was starting out. He was already, I mentioned that Fountain Blue thing. And what made me really think of it, and like I say, it was like Easter time of 1960, is that at the time they were touting his newest release, which was Night. And, you know, that was one of those ballads that I just didn't want to hear. But the up-tempo football stuff I just craved, and thought it was absolutely wonderful.
1: Let me ask you this. I understand where you're coming from about the ballads.
0: Yeah.
1: Did you? Okay, I can understand Night because that was very lush. And but a song like I heard that.
0: Yeah.
1: But I also think about, what would you think about his song? Did you dislike a woman, a lover, a friend, the
0: yeah.
1: tutor of the year? Did you kind of
0: didn't like that either. And
1: really, so you were just up tempo.
0: Yeah, I mean right. Well, the first thing you did was that Danny Boy. Oh God, that was really early. And not that,
1: that
0: I mind.
1: His favorite song.
0: Yeah,
1: that
0: or
1: was his favorite
0: to be loved. But you know, I don't know because you know, Reet Petit. As I think about it, that's you know, that now we're talking like 1957, and that was one of his first things. And of course, Berry Gordy wrote it. So I don't know.
1: Let me ask you this.
0: The story
1: of Reet Petit, I remember so well. I was at KFMK. The year was about 1986 or 1987. I had a Billboard magazine. I was getting my hair cut.
0: Yeah.
1: And I took that Billboard magazine, and I was looking at the UK charts.
0: Uh-huh.
1: Again, this is back in the mid-80s.
0: Okay.
1: And Jackie Wilson's Reet Petit was like number one on the UK charts.
0: Sure.
1: How in the world did that happen?
0: It happened because of the all-nighters, because of things like Blackpool Mecca and all the, you know, the all-nighter things. Reet Petit is a thing you can dance to.
1: But so it was the dance clubs that actually.
0: Well, yeah, they were all nighters. Like I've talked before, it's so I was so disheartened because, you know, I mean, Blackpool Mecca and places like Wiggins Casino. I mean, this to me was like, oh, how wonderful, because, you know, they're there listening till, you know, basically sunup and all that. Well, they were basically amphetamine dens, and that's why they got closed down, because I wondered, why are they closing all these down? Well, it was drugs. But anyway, things that could have a frenetic beat to it is what they'd like, and some of them would catch on and become hits.
1: Well, that just came out of nowhere?
0: All of it came out of nowhere when you look at these songs. Absolutely came out of nowhere. And a lot of it was our old R&B. Absolutely.
1: Damn.
0: No, that's the way it worked.
1: And I'm like, what in the world? How did this happen?
0: There was another thing, too. There was a claymation video of this, and that was on the BBC. There was a television show called Arena. And
1: what was it called again?
0: Arena.
1: Oh, what?
0: Arena.
1: Uh-huh.
0: And that was a BBC show, Arena. And apparently, Claymation, you know, the people who did all those things like the animation things and all that, had done a caricature. It was this supposed puppet of Jackie Wilson morphing and dancing to, you know, Reet Petit. And BBC Two carried Arena, and that caused an interest as well. So I think that it was obviously a historian would be better at this than me, but I think it was the combination of the TV show and the all-nighters.
1: That's pretty amazing, because the thing about Jackie Wilson, and I'm not comparing them, but the Jackie Wilson and Sam Cooke, you can introduce a lot of young people to either one of those artists, and there are probably more artists than those two, but young people just literally embrace their music. It's almost like it's timeless.
0: No, I absolutely that's true. And yes, you did have a lot of cases where when they did the package shows, it would be Sam Cooke and Jackie Wilson. That was not unusual that would go together. But the thing I found so interesting about Reet Petit when it came out is that was actually based on a Louis Jordan song. Reet Petit and Gone.
1: Refresh me, please.
0: Yeah, Louis Jordan did Reet Petit and Gone, and that was the 40s. And, you know, it had, Reet was a slang word for being great, fantastic, wonderful. It's Reet, you know, and of course, Petit speaks for itself. So he Reet Petit. And that actually, when Berry wrote it, that somewhat funded Motown, what would become Motown.
1: You also like that song called My Heart is Calling.
0: Oh, yes, I do.
1: Was that a single?
0: I think so. I think that was one of the Brunswick singles.
1: And, you know, some of his stuff I've got on vinyl, and I don't even have a turntable right now to play him on. But, you know, when I was at KYOK, we played a lot of Jackie Wilson, but he did one called Love is Funny That Way. I'm not even sure I have it.
0: Right.
1: But I tell you, his music was, for example, in 68, For Once in My Life comes out, and it's a beautiful ballad by Jackie Wilson.
0: Yeah.
1: I'm pretty sure 68 was the year. And then several months later, out of nowhere, here comes Stevie Wonder saying, listen to me do this. And I'm not sure that Motown was that excited about him doing that or not. They were resistant to one of his songs, and that could have been it. But anyway, Stevie Wonder turned that song upside down. I didn't hear, you know, because Tony Bennett had done For Once in My Life, so it was really a ballad, and how Stevie Wonder got the idea to up it, I don't know, but it was great. I mean, I'll go with Stevie on that one.
0: Okay, I have My Heart Is Calling on a 45, and it's a boot. As far as a UK boot, actually. As far as in the US, it was on the Whispers album, which was Brunswick, but they didn't release it as a single.
1: So
0: that was just absolutely a boot.
1: Well, I'm working on this Jackie Wilson special that I want to do, and as I told you, I had this short interview I did with him, and I could break it into different pieces from back in 1974 when a friend of mine and I were doing a show for KLVI 560 in Beaumont, Texas.
0: Yeah.
1: And we did this. A friend of mine worked at a TV station. Jackie Wilson was up there to do something for TV, and he said, hey, I got Jackie Wilson up here. He wants to talk to you if you want to interview him. And out of the blue, you know, he called me at home. He said, you got time to talk to him? Let me make time.
0: Right, exactly.
1: He's going to call me back.
0: Yeah.
1: He called me back in like 5 minutes, and here I am, unprepared, and with a tape recorder and a handset, but it was a good interview. It really was. I mean, I wish it would have been in person, and I wish it could have been longer. But anyway, so I was going to do, and still am, this Jackie Wilson special. But then when I got in touch with this gentleman named Will Howard, who knows all,
0: right,
1: and has this this Facebook site, Jackie Wilson Music and Memories, I hooked up with him. Total gentleman, he really is, and passionate, about what he's doing. And so he started listening to my radio show on Sunday night, and here we are. So the Jackie Wilson idea got great, but I got several resources to add to this who actually knew Jackie and would spend time with him. So now, you know, a little simple special that I was going to do with him, just me and Jackie Wilson, kind of snowballed into something very big.
0: Well, it may be the whole show one night.
1: It could be.
0: Yeah, absolutely. And it'd be worthwhile. I think that would be great.
1: Well, let me ask you your opinion on this. When we do a special, for example, they're at 8 p.m. Central Time Sunday night on the Soul of the City.
0: .net.
1: Thank you. What is your opinion if you've got an artist like a Sam Cooke or a Jackie Wilson extending that 1 hour over? Is that a good idea or not so much? I mean,
0: Exactly. I think that, and if you love the artist, that's wonderful, but most of the things you'd play might be known and all that. But if you've got content that's really compelling, I wouldn't watch the clock.
1: I agree.
0: And
1: that's the deal with Jackie Wilson.
0: Yeah, well, absolutely. He could easily fill a night. So I'm checking out this Facebook site, which I think is really neat, by the way. And I'd be curious if he has anything from when Jackie in 64 was at the Hampton Hotel in Miami.
1: There's a lot of pictures on there.
0: Yeah. Yeah.
1: And he says, you know, he's very thankful for my radio Sunday night show, internet show, because I've talked about that site, because I've learned a lot. I don't claim to know everything about anybody, and I'm still learning. And the information on Jackie Wilson is just incredible. And the photos, man, there's all kind of photos on there.
0: That's great.
1: So, with Sunday night coming up, you want me to tell you what I do in case your listeners haven't heard it?
0: Absolutely. And, well, before you even do, I got to know, who's the special this week?
1: Temptations.
0: All right. Oh, okay. I just played Since I Met My Baby. Since I Lost My Baby.
1: Is that your next favorite, Ask So Lonely?
0: No. Well, Ask Lonely is Four Tops, of course. But so different group, but that's all right. No, absolutely not. It was just Russ's request. So all right.
1: Okay.
0: So we're gonna hear all sorts of Temptation stuff. So tell me the rest of it. SoulOfTheCity.net.
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0: Yes.
1: I'm also the morning personality there from 5 to 10 a.m. Monday through Friday, but it's not a soul show necessarily.
0: Mm-hmm.
1: But on Sunday night, 6 p.m. until 12 midnight Central Time, we play songs like Curtis Mayfield, The Impressions, The Hall, The Motown, Sly and the Family Stone, Otis Redding.
0: Mm-hmm.
1: Just to give you an idea, the Manhattans, Joe Simon, Joe Taylor, Lou Rawls, Archie Bell and the Drills, Johnny Taylor.
0: Yeah.
1: That's a big artist for you.
0: Yeah.
1: The Isley Brothers. We did Al Green last week.
0: Ooh, Grits Green.
1: And that went very well. Yeah. Gladys Knight and the Pips. She's my favorite.
0: Okay.
1: And we've done, we played Junior Walker and the All-Stars, the Dells, GQ, Brentwood, Major Lance. Play some blues, too, like Bobby Bland and Little Milton. And, people from Stax like Eddie Floyd, of course, Tyrone Davis, Earth, Wind, and Fire. It's all the classic soul and R&B that a lot of us really love, and I've been wanting to do this for a long time. We celebrated the year of the Soul of the City on June 15th.
0: All right. Well, congratulations.
1: So we proceed on, and thank you. And again, just so your listeners will know, I don't make any money off this. I don't plan to. Never will.
0: Right. It's a labor of love, which is one of the reasons that I love promoting it, because it's truly just from the heart. It's not a for-profit venture. And SoulOfTheCity.net.
1: Thank you. SoulOfTheCity.net. Bobby Womack. We play a lot of Bobby Womack. Hey, do you remember a song by the Staple Singers after they switched labels and they went from Stax to Warner Brothers? They did a song called Unlock Your Mind.
0: Yes, I have heard that. Absolutely.
1: If you ever get a chance, play it sometime.
0: Yeah, that was on Warner Brothers, and I do. All right, I'll write that down as a request. Good deal.
1: Well, it's a pleasure talking to you tonight, and I apparently caught in at the right time. I'm upstairs editing music. I'm trying to edit out the walk by Mayor Hawthorne right now.
0: Oh, yeah, it's easy. I'll try to find your email address, and I'll send it to you. It's easy.
1: Oh, is it?
0: Yeah. There's something you can repeat in place of that line. Okay. I play it all the time, and nobody ever mentions that I did what I did. So, yeah.
1: Yeah, well, I don't need the secret. Is it a good bit break?
0: You just can't hear the difference.
1: So you got it at like 320 or something like that?
0: Yeah, it's... well, I'll send you an email.
1: Okay.
0: All right. Cool. Good deal. Thanks.
1: Have a great weekend.
0: All right, you too. All right, so we're almost out of time, but that's all right. Larry in Little Rock and Carol in Chicago. Let's see what we can do in the last weaning moments here. Larry in Little Rock, welcome back to WGN Radio.
2: Hi, thanks for having me. I'll be brief. I had watched an old Ed Sullivan rerun, and they mentioned that Berry Gordy and Jackie Wilson met boxing. They were both boxers.
0: That's true.
2: You know, is it true?
0: Yes, it is.
2: Well, that's interesting that the singers would be that. And my other question is Tom Lehrer, the song about college days. I know you're a fan of his.
0: Yes.
2: There's a line in it. I can never figure out what it is. It's like Gaudi Amaziga Tour or something. Are you familiar?
0: Oh, yeah, absolutely. And just to play on the fraternities, if you will. But I'll try to find that and play it for you, Larry.
2: Well, okay. Well, thank you.
0: Okay, thanks. Appreciate it. All right. So the final moment, and it is really a moment, and apologies for that in advance, goes to Carol in Chicago. Welcome back to WGN Radio. How are you, Carol?
3: Hey there. I'm fine. I just thought I'd pass along some info about Carla Cook, Sam's daughter. She's performing her father's music.
0: Yeah.
3: And she will be at the Arcata Theater in St. Charles, Illinois, owned by Ron Onesti. The man is phenomenal with he's redone this old theater, and he also did one in Des Plaines. Has all kinds of rock and roll and stuff. Anyway, Carla Cook will be appearing on August 28th of 26 at the Arcata Theater in St. Charles, Illinois, which is North Avenue and Route 31.
0: Okay, we, by the way, we're in commercial, so the show's over, so you and I are talking and it's on the stream. But now, I know a Carla Cook who is a jazz singer, but I did not know that this is the daughter of Sam Cook. Is this the same person?
3: I don't know about that. I couldn't answer you, but she is billed for the Arcata, and Ron Onesti keeps his facts straight, so she's being billed as his daughter.
0: I'll be darned. No, because I've seen this woman, and I had no idea. I thought that she, in one interview I had heard, she, like, her idol was Eddie Jefferson, and I loved Eddie Jefferson and all that kind of stuff, but I didn't know about. I gotta look. This is great. Call me next week earlier, yeah, and we'll talk about it on the air.
3: Sounds great. Okay.
0: Appreciate it. Okay, thanks.
3: Okay, bye.
0: All right, and if you're listening on the stream, that's great. And, of course, if you're not, I'm talking to myself again, so sayonara.
4: This Stuns for Hire, plus Pinky Scare and Say It, Don't Spray It. I'm Grant Marshall, 2020 News. Real news, real stories, real fun. Gulp Nonfiction, and the hitmen may keep on coming. Hiring a contract killer to commit murders, not always a crime of violence, says a federal court. As Dave Barry likes to say, we're not making this up. What a field day for the hits. The court cleared an inmate in North Dakota on two convictions for hiring some bad boy to bump off a couple of guys. Even baiting a bruiser to bumper one with a bullet that bids bye-bye is not categorically a crime of violence, the judges ruled. Alrighty then. Papier-mâché, Eagle Rockin' Robin. This wackadoodle waste paper work of art in the Los Angeles foothills mysteriously appeared a decade ago atop an abandoned eyesore. Locals love the loony-looking long beak fooling the roost. Now Pinky's a bird of prey since Pillar Henge is finally being built. Wither bird on a spire, Gleebird's fans pray Pinky prevails permanently as a gird of paradise. Chokey the Bear, where the riled things are. Fume service at a hotel in Lower Manhattan when a pair of pinheads got into some bonehead battle over baggage. Scare spray as one of the luggage lunkheads let loose with bear spray and stunk up the joint so bad the fire guys had to evacuate the hotel. All 400 rooms. Bear Ugg flew the swoop, but spray faint led to a gaggle of guests and a few smoke eaters going to the ER. Welcome to the Big Crab Apple. And that's what's happening. I'm Grant Marshall, 2020 News.
0: This is a replay of the Thursday night, July 30th WGN show. We started right at 10. If you don't hear yourself on it, it's because you didn't call. And I hope you'll rectify that soon. We're live Monday through Thursday evenings from 10 to 1 Central. 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

0: WGN Radio. I'm Raleigh James. 3 big hours to spend together. If it's on your mind, I'll make sure it's on mine, and we'll try to get to more of your requests. Well, we'll definitely get to more of your requests, but I don't know, maybe not all. I think unless I can bend time, and I'm working on it. But in the meantime, yes, AI is, if nothing else, fertilizer to scam artists. And Jay from Green Valley has the latest. How are you, Jay?
1: Good evening.
0: What?
1: How are you doing?
0: Well, probably better now that you're going to alert me to what I should be watching out for,
1: sure.
0: Scam-wise.
1: Well, I mean, yes, heads up for you and the audience is everybody has voicemail of some kind, whether it's on your mobile phone or just your regular POTS telephone, and you have voicemail. Well, the scammers are now cloning, using AI, cloning your voice coming off your announcement if you're using your voice off your voicemail.
0: Oh. Okay. And in the wild so far, what have we seen? Tell me about some of the uses.
1: Some of the uses, well, a lot of people, when they put their, hey, hi, this is Mary Smith. Bob and I are not here at the present time, but we'll, you know, leave us a name so we've got your name and your numbers.
0: Right.
1: And they have your number. So they're coming back. What they can use it for is scamming you out of money, even threats, or getting in personal information on you.
0: No, I get all that, but walk me through how one example would work.
1: Well, okay, once they have your voice and your name, and if they find out more of your friends or whatever, they can clone your voice to call friends or people that you have on your contact list or whatever and say, hey, you know, I'm stuck here on a roadway, or we're stuck in Europe or whatever, and I need some money sent to me right away. Could you just send me some and help me out?
0: Okay. All right. And of course, we've seen them doing this by cloning voices so far, claiming that it's your granddaughter or whatever. Yeah, so we've seen this. But now the idea that it's an e-ticket from your voicemail. And so how is AI getting to your voicemail?
1: Well, okay. We all receive a lot of people receive random calls every day. And it's just their computers calling and calling and calling. And when the computer calls and gets the voicemail, they are recording that.
0: Okay.
1: So they're recording the phone number and the voicemail.
0: Okay.
1: That's it.
0: Yeah, and interestingly, most people who want to ignore all of the spam calls and all of that, it goes to voicemail. So that's an e-ticket in. Now, I can see it easily on a cell phone where you might have a contact list, but let's say we're dealing with a landline or a VoIP line, no contact list. How is it developed so far that it's finding people to call?
1: That I haven't heard. I've heard of the other way around.
0: Yeah.
1: Or the other way around would be is they do call you back and use your name. Hi, is Mary or Bob there? This is whatever utility or Microsoft, and there's something wrong with your computer. We have to get into it.
0: Uh-huh.
1: Or this is your bank. And so they have some information to get into your computer then.
0: Okay.
1: And then they get your information that way. But that's one more, hey, we know your name.
0: Yeah. Yeah. And that would be a secondary scam as far as that goes. But it would certainly be good because they're getting into a lot of computers, unfortunately. You would think that no one would fall for that anymore, but people continue to do so.
1: Oh, no. Endless stories. I mean, the TV stations, the radio stations and newspapers, they're actually tired of it because there's so many victim stories day in and day out. You see it on TV. They're tired.
0: Tired of reporting it. Sure, it's the same old stuff.
1: They're fatigued.
0: Yeah.
1: They're fatigued by it. Yeah.
0: Interestingly, you're probably aware of this, but there's such a propensity for fraud when it comes to electronic devices that now with EAS units, the FCC has made it the responsibility of the holder to make sure that's secured. So if you are hacked, there's going to be fines if they can't, if you can't prove that you've done everything in your power to prevent it.
1: Yeah, well, in the past, we have seen where radio stations have not, they just use the password and the login, and they didn't change it.
0: Right, right.
1: So,
0: well, now it's going to get expensive.
1: Yes, yeah. And rightly so. I mean, a lot of them are using contract engineers. They don't have full-time engineers, and, you know.
0: Oh, absolutely, that's true. Not only contract engineers, but contract engineers that are actually in another market. To have one local to you is now considered a luxury.
1: Yeah, and they're engineering for, seven stations?
0: Per market.
1: For one company?
0: Yeah, per market. Yeah, I know.
1: Yeah.
0: Yeah, and occasionally, if it's a smaller market, they don't care if they're all down.
1: Right.
0: So, absolutely.
1: Right. Right.
0: Now, a while ago, you sent me a nice email saying that Tom Martino had mentioned me. I could not access that file. I was a little surprised because it's hard to believe that's been 40 years. I'm surprised anybody in Denver remembers me.
1: I know he was on Peter Boyle's show on a Saturday morning, and they were talking about people in the markets that they've known or who get to them or something like that. So I was surprised that Martino would even say that.
0: Yeah, absolutely. That's what I mean. It's been like that's four decades now. But good for him. He's still there. I assume Peter is still there as well.
1: Peter's working Saturdays only on a station.
0: Okay.
1: KNUS.
0: The 760. Okay.
1: 710.
0: Oh, 710. All right. Oh, 710, the old K-E-R-E.
1: Yeah, that's right.
0: Okay, yeah. I remember when they were country.
1: Oh, yeah, you know.
0: All right.
1: Yeah, but he's just doing Saturday mornings, hanging in there, you know, for about 4 hours or whatever. And
0: all right. Well,
1: so,
0: good.
1: One fix you can switch your voicemail to just the standard voicemail going out, one that comes with a machine or that's on your cell phone, so you can put that instead so they don't have your real voice.
0: That's not a bad idea, particularly on cell phones. There's no reason for you to have a personalized greeting.
1: No.
0: I agree wholeheartedly. Well, it's yet another way we're advancing. And, of course, I was listening to the news just before we started to talk, and the idea of all the water systems being hacked, that was not a comfort. But the water system being hacked by Iranians, I'm thinking, wow, there's a lot of hurdles there. But I guess they managed.
1: I mean, a lot of these places have always been attacked by outside entities. And the only thing I can remember back is when there was that balloon from China crossing over America and didn't get shot down, but it finally got taken down, but it was destroyed.
0: Yeah.
1: So.
0: Yeah, exactly. And it made it all the way across, too. You're right. So I don't know. More things to keep you up at night. So it's always good to hear from you, Jay. Thank you.
1: Thank you very much.
0: All right.
1: Take care.
0: So Jay keeps us honest about all the scams. And they are a plenty. But now, especially with email lately, I don't know why. But in my case, and I get literally, unfortunately, thousands a day. I'm on everybody's list for everything. And every known politician of any party and some parties unknown are writing to me. But in the middle of all this flurry, you get the spam emails. And the ones that I have gotten lately that are just, I've always gotten them, but suddenly it's like by the dozens or, thank you for renewing your membership too. Thank you for your McAfee. Thank you for your virus protection, whatever, you know. You didn't order $600 worth of Microsoft something or other? Call us. Bottom line is that some of them look surprisingly real. First thing to do is always, always, always check the return address. See where it came from. Because let's say they're claiming they're Norton Utilities and you see their address and it's something unintelligible from Gmail. Yeah, you know right there. But the bottom line is that when they use bank names, common bank names, they have a pretty good shot. The chances are you might have an account at one of those. Again, look at the return address. And if you in any way think maybe there's something to it, do not reply, do not respond. Call the bank. Yeah, directly. Not on any number you get on your email either. Use the number that's on your statement or what have you, and directly confirm it. But for some reason, there has just been an uptick in that lately that has surprised me just by virtue of volume. All right, we'll get to Marty in Whiting. We'll get to Eduardo in Tampa. And we'll get to you, too, if you'll call on WGN Radio.

0: WGN Radio. I'm Raleigh James. That is Gene Chandler. I got an email from Amy and it said, play some Gene Chandler nobody's ever heard. I don't know if you have or not, but it was 1968. It was about 6 months after the Intruders had a hit with it. And when Carl Davis, who was the producer on this, was putting together an album for Gene Chandler, who was the co-producer, There Was a Time was the album. That's one of the things they put on it, including There Was a Time, and Those Were the Good Old Days, and many more. So since you've been gone. So yeah, that was the first thing I thought of for God knows what reason. But yeah, always want to play Gene Chandler. And a while ago, Amy had rightfully chastised me for waiting too long to do a Gene Chandler special. Like, what, am I waiting for him to die? No, I hope he doesn't. But I know that he's not been feeling well and doesn't want to stay up real late, which is why he doesn't join us. But I will do that because I am absolutely a hardcore Gene Chandler fan, going back to the Dukes. All right, so 888-876-5593-8888. Raleigh, Marty is in Whiting. What's up tonight, Marty?
1: Good evening, Raleigh. How are you doing?
0: I am here, and you are there, so I guess we're accounted for. So what's on your mind?
1: That's a Beatles song, by the way, too. Anyways, I got two requests tonight. One involves a Jack saxophonist. Do you remember the old Pink Panther theme song by Henry Mancini?
0: Yeah, absolutely.
1: Faz Johnson passed away.
0: Oh.
1: And so I'd like to put that request. And I think it was this week. I just read this yesterday morning in the Tribune.
0: Okay.
1: So I'm assuming it was this week.
0: Okay.
1: But, yeah, they had a little paragraph about it. And that song won three Grammys, which I never knew that before.
0: Yeah. No, we talked about Plaz, I think, a couple weeks ago. I think he died, like, July 15th. And he was 94, and this guy did so many sessions. It's unbelievable. Everybody from Ella Fitzgerald to the Beach Boys, you know, you name it, Nat King Cole, Frank Sinatra. And yes, famous for that Pink Panther theme, but netted three Grammy Awards for that. He was originally from Los Angeles and early on became really one of the A-list studio guys in L.A. and probably thousands of sessions. I don't think I'm exaggerating.
1: Yeah, it says here a favorite for live and session players. They said they also in the article Frank Sinatra, Nat King Cole, and Marvin Gaye. So he was well liked, obviously.
0: Oh, yeah. Yeah. And a lot of people didn't realize that Motown did a lot of their stuff in Los Angeles. They thought it was all, you know, coming right out of Detroit, and it wasn't. And he was absolutely an A-lister. And, you know, contrary to what some people think, it's not a group of musicians who are called when it's time for a session. It's individual musicians. And so you'll pick your favorite drummer and, you know, your favorite bass and all that. And when it came to sax in L.A., Plaz was absolutely probably ahead of anybody else when it came to getting the calls.
1: Wow. It sounded like he was definitely well-schooled.
0: Oh, yeah. And a nice life, too. He made it to 94.
1: Yeah. He's got me by 30 years already.
0: Well, there you are. All right.
1: Yeah, that's more of a negative request. But today, it's Buddy Guy's 90th birthday.
0: Ooh.
1: So I don't know if you have this in your musical bank there, but you remember Buddy Guy and Junior Wells? They played together for many years,
0: right?
1: It's a song, Little by Little.
0: Mm-hmm. I've got that.
1: Do you have that by chance?
0: I do have that. We'll do it.
1: Okay.
0: All right.
1: I'd like to request that one. As a matter of fact, that's Paul Anka's birthday today too. He's 85.
0: Oh wow! All right. Well, maybe I'll play Esso Besso because I liked it and he hated it. All right. Thanks. Appreciate it.
1: All right, bye.
0: Yeah, during the Bossa Nova craze when, you know, they were trying to get everybody to do stuff, they had him do Esso Besso, and it was not one of his favorites at the time. I don't know how he feels about it now, obviously. All right, so we'll get to Eduardo, see what's right after the news, actually. I realize we're going to do that in Tampa, find out what's going on there this weekend. I know we had soccer on tap, so we'll see what else, and I will try to

0: what's on my mind, yeah, but I also want it boring enough that it don't get really interesting. Well, unfortunately, something happened at CERN, and I was pretty interested in that, too. Scientists still can't explain it, so if you're curious, I'm sure you can check out the YouTube video. We'll pick it up right there after the news, right here on WGN Radio.
1: Thank you very much. Thank you very much. Out of sight. Ladies and gentlemen, we can't have all the good time without we have been all of this stuff. Let's get together and give Junior Wells a big round of applause. Bring him on up.

WGN Radio. I'm Raleigh James. Well, I could not find that on vinyl, but I did have a clip of it from a thing that was recorded in 1971 in Chicago at WTTW. And, of course, when you're talking Little by Little, and that was, by the way, Junior Wells with Buddy Guy and others, but when you're talking Little by Little by Junior Wells, you're really going back to 1960 on Profile Records.

0: And yes, Junior Wells did it with Buddy Guy on vinyl in 68. I don't have it on this computer, but I'll try to find it. But I thought we should at least give Marty some fix on that while we're at it. And happy birthday to Buddy Guy. All right. So 888-876-5593-8888. Raleigh, that takes us to Eduardo. What's up tonight, Eduardo?
1: Hey, Raleigh. Happy Thursday.
0: Indeed. You too.
1: Yeah. Well, I was going to bring up a couple of things. I'll get to Ponce Inlet Lighthouse in a moment. But this game, I think, is from China, Mahjong.
0: Okay.
1: M-A-H-J-O-N-G. And I bring it up because, so now a lot of people are playing that instead of being on social media. You know, they're on an intimate setting, you know, around a table and all that, playing games just like the old days.
0: Yeah.
1: And I think that's pretty cool. People are doing that, you know, instead of being on the phone and all that. That's
0: why
1: I wanted to bring that up.
0: Interesting.
1: Yeah. So I hope there's more of that, and particularly more of the young people, not just the adults.
0: Yeah.
1: So, but I never heard the game. I saw it on the news last night. I go,
0: okay.
1: And it's pretty interesting. I would love to learn how to play that game. So,
0: well, I'll bet you could.
1: Did you ever hear of it?
0: Not much at all. Very, very little.
1: Yeah. Maybe somebody in your audience might have heard about it, that they play with their friends or family.
0: Okay. Where did you hear about it? Where did you hear about it?
1: I saw it on the Fox 13 news.
0: Okay.
1: Yeah, last night. So they were bringing that up. It's pretty interesting that people are playing the games instead of being out.

0: now, social media.
1: Are you, by the way, are you talking about Mahjong?
0: I think so.
1: Oh,
0: I,
1: that, a, that that's Mahjong. That's not okay. Mahjong is you normally do it with four players, but actually you can do it online. And this is true confessions here. While I'm on the air at night talking to you guys, I am continually playing Mahjong. And
0: How about that?
1: Yeah, with myself as we speak, in fact. Yeah, so that's Mahjong. That okay, I'm thinking, wait a minute.
0: Okay.
1: Yeah, Mahjong. I'll tell you, this was...
0: Excuse me for mispronouncing.
1: No, that,
0: it,
1: I'm thinking,
0: right.
1: What? Yeah. And that was, I'll tell you where else it was huge, the Philippines. Absolutely huge in the Philippines.
0: Okay.
1: And the other thing is that it was very, very popular. Oh, man, Miami Beach, when those big, pretty hotels were mostly older Jewish people coming from New York, the ladies would all play Mahjong. And they'd sit there with a tile.
0: Oh, okay.
1: You know, I could hear the tiles clicking. I hear it in my head like it's going on now. And what was interesting is that the rules changed every year. And so you had to have your card with the current rules. So that was part of it too, but yeah, that's Mahjong.
0: Okay.
1: So, but yeah, there's rules, and you can get that, and you know, you can find out about what a hand's playing. But normally it's four people, and you play it, you know, basically on a table. Obviously, you've got numbered tiles, and then
0: okay.
1: You know, but as I say. It originated in China, I think, not Japan, as far as that goes. But it has a league of Mahjong, like the National Mahjong League or something, and they've got rules.
0: Mahjong.
1: Yeah, absolutely. And they change. All right. And so you have the numbered tiles, the 1 through 9, then you have the dots, then you have the bams and the winds. Oh, yeah, dragons, too. So there are a couple flowers and Joker. And oh, yeah, I'm telling you, I sit here. I shouldn't admit to it. But
0: how about that?
1: Yeah, I sit here playing this. And of course, you know, I'm playing against myself, but it's interesting to do. So yeah, there's nothing new under the sun about that.
0: Okay.
1: Yeah, I was thinking, what are you talking about? All right, yes, absolutely, yes. I'm sure it's still huge.
0: Yeah.
1: So.
0: Let me move on here because today's Thursday. That you want to get as many people in the Ponce Lighthouse. How far is that from here?
1: Oh, God, don't ask me about miles. That's sort of a joke.
0: Okay.
1: Yeah. Carol used to say when she first moved to New York and I'd give her directions to everything and how long it would take, she said, you know, Raleigh, everything with you takes 20 minutes or 2 hours. And so I said, well, I don't know. But you know, I'm sure that's the kind of thing that, you know, you could you know, the Ponce Leon Lighthouse and Museum, and that's in, you know.
0: Right. I like that. It's kind of museum.
1: Yeah.
0: Yep.
1: You know, you got to go across from where you are, I guess, I-4, and then over to Daytona would be the easiest way.
0: Okay, so it's on the other side.
1: Oh, yeah.
0: Okay.
1: Yeah, it's the Ponce Leon Lighthouse.
0: Yeah.
1: It's Florida's tallest lighthouse, don't you know? And it's a national landmark. It's just south of Daytona Beach.
0: Okay.
1: So, yeah, but I think from where you are, you can take 4 right there. But how long does it take?
0: Sure.
1: I don't know, 2 hours. All right, there you go. So,
0: yeah, well, that's a non-issue, yeah. But, yeah, okay.
1: Yeah,
0: definitely need to put that on my list.
1: Yeah.
0: 175 steps. They said it's like the second biggest lighthouse.
1: Well, it's the tallest in Florida. That I know.
0: Right, tallest in Florida.
1: But they charge you to get in. It's not free.
0: Okay.
1: But, you know, it's a big Daytona Beach tourist attraction. It's bright red. You can't miss it. And so.
0: Sure, yeah.
1: You know, and it's been around since the 1800s. And
0: it
1: used to be lit with a kerosene lamp, and then they got, fixed Fresnel and pretty early on, actually. But anyway, you can do that and check it out. Daytona Beach brags about it, and what can I say? No shortage of information.
0: Spring breakers up there.
1: Yeah. Well, absolutely. Why not? And so I think if there's a taller one, I'm going with Cape Hatteras. Because that's the other one.
0: North Carolina.
1: Right. When I lived there, let's go to Cape Hatteras. No, there's no reason. Florida has a lot of lighthouses. Got one in Cape Canaveral and one in St. Augustine, and I think Pantoliano is between the two. This is great that you're doing this. I never did any of that, and I was there for a long time.
0: Well, I haven't done it yet, but I saw it on, I saw that on the news, too, so I'm definitely looking forward to when I get a chance.
1: Well, it's got an observation deck, and you can see the Atlantic Ocean, as far as that goes. It used to be called Mosquito Inlet, and I think it still should be, and then it became Ponceleon Inlet.
0: Oh, okay.
1: Yeah. The mosquitoes did not leave. Oh, indeed.
0: Yeah.
1: Yeah, well, that's the deal. Let us know what you think of it.
0: Definitely. All right, Raleigh. All right. Well, you have a good weekend. Thank you for your time, and hopefully everybody gets a chance to talk to you today that wants to talk to you.
1: I hope so. Thanks for calling. Appreciate it.
0: All right.
1: All right. We'll get to Victor and Nick and Cindy, and we'll get to another one of your requests right after this on WGN Radio.

0: WGN Radio. I'm Raleigh James, and there it is, Henry Mancini, the Pink Panther theme, recorded September 16th, 1963 in Hollywood, don't you know? And the sax part was written specifically for Plas Johnson, as far as that goes. But it was an interesting situation. Not so interesting, because doing film scores was pretty much the norm with the studio guys. They'd be called very often to do movies or TV or things like that. And when Henry Mancini put it together, he was doing it specifically for the movie, and with that in mind, that's why the way it's done, it matches the timing and the personality of, you know, the animated panther. So he knew he wanted Plas, and he wrote the part. It was written out. But what they did, you know, on things like these type of sessions, usually it would be a run-through or something else. And so the orchestra began the run-through, because they were checking levels and timing and all that. And that's where Plas Johnson played the written melody, but then he inflected it, you know, with his own signature timing and all that kind of stuff. And like I say, this was just a run-through, but of course it was being recorded, and fairly quickly, Mancini and the producers realized that's perfect. That is, we're not going to get better than that. So they use that initial performance of Plas in the final film track. So that's how that came about. 888-876-5593, 888-88 Raleigh. Victor's in Silver Springs. What's happening, Victor?
1: Hey, how you doing?
0: All right, how you feeling?
1: I'm feeling okay.
0: Yay, okay.
1: I haven't heard from my nephew concerning the possible surgery. I guess that's going to be put on hold for a while, but I'm doing okay.
0: Good.
1: Anyhow, Boss Radio 66 does a feature every Tuesday at 1 o'clock Eastern Time called Back of the Station Wagon.
0: Okay.
1: And this last episode was interesting. They did a whole bunch of songs about America, from Ray Charles' version of America the Beautiful to James Brown, Living in America, and Steve Miller's first hit, Living in the USA. It was really, really interesting. And there was one record I wish they could have played. I'm going to request it this Saturday when I call in. I remember hearing it on the radio in 1972. It was a Canadian Gordon Sinclair, I believe.
0: Did it originally, and then Byron McGregor. We're talking about The Americans.
1: Yes.
0: Yeah.
1: Yes.
0: Yeah, originally it was Gordon, and Gordon was very well known. He was on CFRB, and it was written specifically, you know, for a Canadian audience, basically. And then Byron McGregor picked it up and recorded it, and it became a hit.
1: Yeah, I got a copy of it in my collection. I'm going to try and request it when I call on Boss Radio Saturday.
0: Yeah,
1: but anyhow. Like I said, every Tuesday they do an episode of Back of the Station Wagon.
0: Ah.
1: And a couple of weeks ago they did songs about Alabama.
0: Mm-hmm.
1: Another time they did songs about Tennessee. You never know what's going to be played at that time period. And I think my all-time favorite was when they did Back of the Station Wagon and saluted the post office, and just about every song was about the post office or mailing a letter or stuff.
0: All right, your basic return to sender and all that, of course.
1: Yeah. And then I called in and had them play Zip Code by the Five Americans.
0: Nice.
1: Remember that one?
0: Absolutely do.
1: Yeah. So anyhow, let's see what else is going on. There was a little. Nick told me there was a little bit of an E skip. I looked for it, but I didn't get any stations. Nick thinks he got a couple of stations. One from Mississippi, I believe.
0: Okay.
1: So we're in that season out. If we get some really hot weather for a few days, then we'll probably get some more skip, but like I said, the ones in the past were really interesting, and I think my all-time favorite skip had to be getting VOCM in St. John's, Newfoundland.
0: Yeah, that is nice. That is nice. Although when you're getting skipped that way, you know, when you're in a highly populated area, you'll wind up very often with a lot of stations. But when you're talking about Newfoundland, you get VOCN. So yeah. But it's always fun, and as you know, it's so time dependent. You know, you can be listening, and a half hour later, absolutely nothing. So you just have to catch it.
1: Yes, and I remember I recorded it. They did a year in your ear. Uh-huh. 1981 was the year they picked, and hearing them doing the weather forecast, and they give the temperature in Celsius.
0: Uh-huh.
1: So I have to ask my electronic girlfriend to tell me what it is in Fahrenheit.
0: Right. So what year were you getting VOCM?
1: I think it was May 14th, 2010.
0: Okay. All right.
1: Yeah.
0: Because I think they actually signed on in 81, middle of 81. So yeah. Neat. All right.
1: Well, anyway, let me get off here so Nick can get on.
0: Okay. Sounds good. Okay, thanks. Appreciate it. All right. So 888-876-5593. Driving back to the studio today, I was talking with John, and all of a sudden I said, oh my God, I forgot to write Johnny back. And Johnny, of course, in North Carolina, is spearheading the move to make sure that we keep the memories with regard to the WBT transmitter. And I put the email in a special place because he didn't want me to mention it on the air, and I was going to answer it, and then I didn't. But I think he had the meeting this week. So Johnny, firstly, big time apologies, but what's going on?
2: Hi, Raleigh. I got to meet this week with CEO Caroline Beasley from Beasley Media Group, Chief Communications Officer Heidi Raphael from Beasley, and then Radio One Charlotte GM Marsha Landis. It was me and them in the room.
0: Uh-huh.
2: I've been told that is a major feat to have that accomplished.
0: Yes, it is. It absolutely is, and I'm so sorry I didn't respond, but I knew you'd handle it well, and I thought it was an excellent sign. So probably nothing totally agreed, but were they receptive?
2: They were very receptive. There are no final decisions. I was told that the property is not under contract, even though the broker told me it was. So I'm
0: good.
2: Not sure what changed there. Yeah. So they are very open to speaking with anybody. They have already set up a meeting with the Historical Landmarks Commission.
0: Yeah,
2: so they're going to be speaking with him. Nothing is in stone. So they're not. They don't know the answers. They don't have all the answers. But I am very happy that they sit down to the conversation. That was my goal, is to have a conversation. And they started the conversation, so I'm very happy with that.
0: Oh, you should be. And, you know, ultimately, they want to make it for housing, obviously. But with that in mind, they could absolutely do a theme where that transmitter building was sort of a center point. And the fact that you're doing it early and it's not under contract at this point, they don't have to do any backpedaling. And if they're really on board, that could actually be a historical theme for the entire development.
2: Exactly. It can. There's so many things it can be used for, from a museum to a community space.
0: Sure.
2: So many options.
0: Sure. No, this is great. And I'm glad they're thinking that way. And I'm really glad the Historical Society is on board with this and local politicians, because that makes, as you know, a huge difference. So this sounds good.
2: Right. I don't know what brought them to the table. The petition has gotten 1,200 signatures. I was surprised it got that much. I don't know what caused them to fly to Charlotte to meet with me, but I'm glad it happened.
0: Oh, I am too. I think this is excellent. You know, being a pig about it, I wish we could save the Blonox Towers too. But you know, I'll take
2: right.
0: the transmitter building. And yeah, well, I think that it's good thinking for them. They want to show that they're amenable. And you're right; it doesn't mean it's absolutely happening. It could be a PR stance, but it looks pretty darn good. And you know, in many ways, it's thanks to you. So I think this is great. I'm surprised you only have 1,200 signatures. Aren't some of the personalities like Bob and Sherry talking it up on the air?
2: Sherry says endorsed the petition. John Hancock has been supportive of it. So they're not talking about it on the air, per se. I know that Sherry is on a Beasley station, so there's a conflict of interest there. She's doing what she can. But I'm really happy that they're on board. They don't have to be doing that, but I'm glad that they are.
0: Oh, absolutely. And if you can get in touch with John Hook, because he was there for years in the market, I bet you he'd be interested. I understand he's in Kansas City now, so I'll try to dig up an email address for you.
2: Okay. All right.
0: Because I know, you know, Fessa Hook, I mean, when it came to beach music, you know, he was huge. So absolutely, I'd love for him to be on board.
2: That'd be great.
0: Well, it sounds good. I'm so pleased. And again, my sincerest apologies. I put it where I said, I'll answer this. And then driving here, I said, oh, my God. I said, it's Tuesday. And John said, well, you have the whole week. And I said, it's last Tuesday. So
2: that's all right. Yeah. Thank you. Appreciate you.
0: All right. Well, keep me posted.
2: Will do.
0: Okay, thanks. All right, and we are in the news, of course. That's my fault. And we'll pick it up right after the news on WGN Radio.

0: I'm Raleigh James, and yet you got to hear more of that than I was expecting, but yes. Lunch decided to make another appearance. All right, that's all we'll say about that, and we will see what is up with you coming up. And, oh man, got to catch my breath. Actually, that was Cindy's request, so let's see what's on Cindy's mind. Cindy, welcome back to WGN Radio.
1: Well, anyhow, yeah, I have a Buddy Guy song. I saw Buddy Guy with Charlie Stead in the first row at Romania to the Right. The song is, what is it? I worked 5 years for a woman and she had the nerve to put me out.
0: That's not the title, but okay. All right.
1: Okay, but anyhow, I watch WGN News, ABC News, CBS Nightly News with Mike tonight, and I know the facts and what is going on all around.
0: Okay.
1: And anyhow, what else? I made a peach shortcake, and Mike thought it was real good.
0: Good.
1: That's about it. And, you know, I did do the DNA test, you know, when I had someone do it, and I knew was I was German, Austrian, Hungarian, and Swedish, and then when I did the test, I was also Jewish, Caucasian.
0: Well, and also without a phone. All right, so yeah. Interesting. I don't know about you, but I wouldn't want to be in a database. That's what bothers me about those things. But my favorite was when those tests were first all the rage and making all the news and all that, there were a group of women who were, I don't remember if they were quadruplets. There were certainly triplets, but there might have been four. And they all did it. And they came back, each of them, with completely different results. And so that told me all I needed to know about that. But if that interests you, well, why not, as far as that goes. So I'm checking out. All right. If you were dialing and just getting busy signals, I have just cleared the lines. There is a line for you if you want it. 888-876-5593. And Nick is in Chicago. What's up, Nick?
2: Hey, thank you. I want to make comments on two things. First, about the scammers and using the phones and the modern computers here. Uh-huh. One thing to remember, some modern computers now for several years, or I don't know how to describe them, but some people can enter in a different number when they call you. They can enter in, it'll show, and if your phone shows a lot of information, or show Internal Revenue Service. And if you know the number, it'll show the correct number of that.
0: Oh, yeah.
2: Or your bank, you know, they might find out which bank you were from somebody who looks at your mail. You know, these people got nothing better to do. If they're on welfare and they're scamming people, then they enjoy doing this. You know, like looking in your mailbox, if they can just lift up the lid and look at the letters and put them back in so you don't suspect anything, you know. So I always let it go to voicemail and then listen there. Unless I was like talking to somebody at a bank 5-10 minutes ago and they said, we're going to get back to you. And then I see the call coming in, you know, and I recognize the person I was talking to. They know what our conversation was about. Mm-hmm. And then, you just got to be careful, you know, and sometimes you get these calls from people, if they demand, they say, oh, you owe money on your electric bill and, you know, you got to send us payment. Go to your local store, something.
0: Right, get a gift card. Yeah. I can't believe that anyone falls for that, but you're right.
2: Yeah.
0: They do.
2: Yeah.
0: And on and on. But you mentioned a real good thing about caller ID. Caller ID spoofing is very easy to do. And so, therefore,
2: really?
0: Oh God! You know, I've got a crazy woman who's a stalker, and I got over 8,000 calls from this idiot. But in
2: oh
0: any,
2: my God.
0: Oh yeah, yeah, we saved them. I've never heard
2: of
0: them.
2: Have her phone number?
0: No. It's all spoofed caller IDs. That's what I mean. It's hundreds of them, and you know, I don't listen to the messages, but we save them in a file. As soon as I hear the voice, as hers, it goes into the file, and I have no idea what you're saying, and I don't care.
2: Is there any way you could block her call?
0: No, because
2: you
0: see, I can keep blocking those caller ID numbers, and I do but that's hundreds and hundreds of numbers. She just picks another one.
2: Oh.
0: See, anyone can do that. It's far too easy.
2: Oh.
0: And so, you know, I think she's in the New York metropolitan area, so we've talked to authorities and all that. But bottom line is it isn't easy. And since I don't have to hear the messages anyway, we just save them. But it's amazing how easy it is, even for the addled, to, you know, use caller ID spoofers.
2: Wow. So, I didn't know it was that easy.
0: Oh, yes.
2: And see, man, by letting it go to caller ID, though, the idea is if somebody were to call you, there have been some unfortunate cases where somebody says, I got your granddaughter with me. I got a
0: Of course.
2: I'm going to snip off her finger.
0: Oh, of course.
2: Send me $5,000. Oh, I don't have $5,000.
0: Well,
2: I don't have $8,000. Send me that, you know.
0: Right. Sure.
2: Go to a bank, get your money or something like that, you know.
0: Well, it's more sophisticated than that now because, like we were talking about before with Jay in the first hour, with AI, you can get the voice of the granddaughter and have her because most young people especially have interacted online. So their voices are available for that. And so
2: that's what a world we live in, huh?
0: Well, you know, I mean, that's what happens with new technology, and this will eventually iron out. But for now, it behooves people to be vigilant, and whatever you do, don't get emotional and immediately think, oh, my God, I've got to do this.
2: Right.
0: Step back, and whatever entity is claiming to call you, find the number on your own and call them.
2: Well, first let it go to voicemail. I always let everything go to voicemail, unless I know I was talking to someone and I recognize their number and they call me back. Or I get a call and I recognize a number and from the person I'm talking to, I know it's that person that I know that I'm talking with. That's really something. And then the other thing I was going to mention, you were talking about Florida with Eduardo, was formerly from Chicago here. He used to call in at different shows.
0: Right.
2: Eduardo Mobley. He's a really good guy. I like listening to him.
0: Yeah.
2: It's like listening to a separate tiny little show, you know?
0: Sure.
2: I was in the oldest city in our country is St. Augustine, Florida, on the Atlantic Ocean side. I don't know if it's about halfway down from the northern part, you know, or a third of the way down, but I flew in, this is a long time ago, to Jacksonville, Florida.
0: Right, absolutely.
2: And the car go down. And nowadays, if you run a car, you want to take pictures every little thing all around and inside, too, and make notations of anything and everything. It has a tiny little scratch. I know that I hear horror stories. I read about them in the paper about people who run a car, and they're told when they turn it in, this and that, hundreds of dollars or even thousands of dollars of things. And I said, what the heck? It was like that when I got it. I said, well, there's no notation of it, you know. So you got to be careful. But in St. Augustine, which is a wonderful little community, now this is about maybe 30 years ago when I was there with my wife. I still had a good time even though I was with her, but but anyhow, I got to toss that in as a little humor. She's in heaven now. She knows I'm just joking. But anyhow, there's the Fountain of Youth is there. It hasn't done me any good. Well, maybe it is. I'm 76. I never thought I'd be living this long, but I'm still here. And I had two little bottles I got of the water. They dipped down into the well and filled it up, just tiny little bottles. But it had a nice label on it, you know.
0: Yes.
2: And then we went on one Sunday when it was a brief. It was really so interesting, such good luck. There was like 3 weeks, 2 weeks, maybe 3 weeks after a big hurricane, which are all pretty big if they hit Florida, and went through. And when we arrived, everything was so steamy looking. I don't know if you can picture from the ground up, you see, you know, not just clouds in the sky, kind of low maybe or something, but I mean, just steamy from the ground up. And I said, looks like we'll be spending time in the motel room ordering pizza and watching TV.
0: Right.
2: But it cleared up for a few hours. But we went up on a Sunday after a brief storm hit on a long sliver. I saw it on TV. It hit for about an hour, then it stopped. And I met John Travolta up there in Jacksonville at an area that was developed new called, because I was up there on my own for a trip, and that's how I discovered how nice that St. Augustine area is. But it's called the Jacksonville Landing. It's like along the, I think in the river, it's called St. John's River.
0: Yes, it is.
2: And it's really nice. And so Travolta was very personable, very nice. And And, you know, he flies his own, I don't know if he still does, he flies his own plane. He has a long runway, or at least if it's still set up that way, where he was living. Mm-hmm. And that's his runway to take off and land. And he'll just go out of his door, hop, you know, make sure, you know, he's getting ready to go where there's a slot for him to take off. And they give him the clearance. But can you imagine it?
0: Oh, sure.
2: But anyhow.
0: Sure.
2: Yeah.
0: Well, it's interesting because Jacksonville Beach did not develop forever. It was just absolutely nothing. But then the PGA just south of it took Ponte Vedra Beach and really made it nice. And so when you're going from Jacksonville, you've gone through it. If you went from Jacksonville to St. Augustine, you had to go through Ponte Vedra Beach.
2: Well, I didn't know anything in between or south of there, Jacksonville, Florida. But I didn't know they built up a new area. It was like they had some sign up there about something, you know, people should visit it or whatever. Mm. So anyway, I thought that was really nice to see that. So anyhow, so that's a couple of things there. So I wish people good luck when you get calls. Let it go to caller ID.
0: Yes.
2: And then listen to the message, and then don't be in any hurry to answer back. Something, the feeling that you get, a good feeling.
0: Right.
2: If something just, even with a message left on it, if something doesn't quite sound right, this is so-and-so, you must call us back promptly. You must give us your attention to this matter. I mean, you know, anybody could, like me now, I try to sound official and important, and of course I am, but but you know, just I tell the older people especially, and sometimes the younger people at the other extreme, if they have if they're like in their early 20s making some good money, and they could get scammed by somebody too, where, you know, you just don't know what's going on until it's too late, you know. But anyhow, so that's it. If you get a chance at some time, the King of the Road, King of the Road is one song I like to hear.
0: Okay.
2: By Roger Miller. But earlier I talked about Nat King Cole, a really great guy. I didn't realize he died so young, and that his daughter.
0: Yeah, and I actually
2: died. Oh my God.
0: I actually picked something out for you. I'm not going to do the Unforgettable because everybody's heard that. But there were a few others they did, and then there was yet another one, and Straighten Up and Fly Right. And I thought that, as far as that goes, was probably the best of the bunch. So I'll play it for you.
2: Yeah, do you know if there's any people who would benefit from the royalties? Because I was thinking it's a shame, especially since they've been out from you, because you're so knowledgeable about it. That's what I love about your show.
0: It's,
2: you know,
0: it's not a question. There aren't much royalties that way. The writer and publisher would be getting the bulk of that.
2: I see.
0: The artists don't get much. Now, they do from Sound Exchange, that's true. But absolutely, the writer and the record label would get something. So, Nat King Cole certainly didn't die intestate. All right, good deal. Thanks for calling. Appreciate it.
2: Okay, thank you. Good show.
0: Appreciate it.
2: Bye.
0: So, it was interesting because with that Unforgettable, there were three that they did. Unforgettable was one. I'm trying to think of the second one. But the third one was a song that I really liked, and they killed it because of the instrumentation behind it. It just didn't fit. And so I thought, well, I think there was another project that Natalie was involved in. And sure enough, I found it, and it was Straighten 'Em Fly Right. And we'll play that coming up on WGN Radio.
3: 2, 3, 4.

and radio. I'm Raleigh James, and yes, that's Natalie and Nat King Cole put together. That was 2009, and on Capitol. That was after the project that gave us Unforgettable. There were three songs they had done on that Unforgettable, and the third one, I had such hopes for this because I like Walking My Baby Back Home. Hell, I like Johnny Ray doing it. But they did it together. Obviously, not actually. They put it together with Nat King and Natalie, but they killed it because of the instrumentation behind it. It just didn't fit.

Yeah, see, the instrumentation is just wrong for that, which could have been great, but it wasn't. But Straight Number Fly Ride, I thought, was a pretty good job, all things considered. So meant to do that for Nick earlier, did it now. We'll talk to Marguerite and Chris after the news right here on WGN Radio.

0: WGN Radio. I'm Raleigh James. Well, that was requested by three of you. I know one was Don and Beloit, and I didn't write down the other two. But it came up three times on the list, so I figured, well, I thought I played it fairly recently, but just in case, I guess you just can't hear enough Rocket 88, can you? All right. Jackie Brinston and his Delta Cats, not a chance. Jackie certainly was in the group, and I think... involved in writing it. However, when you get right down to it, even though he gets a writer's credit, that's Ike, as far as that goes, period. And that was Ike Turner's playing piano on it, but he did write in, and that is him. But nonetheless, that's the deal. 1951 on Chess. All right, so 888-876-5593, 8888. Raleigh, Margarita's in Chicago. Welcome back to WGN Radio. What's up tonight?
1: Well, thank you, and thank you for taking my call, and hello, Raleigh James family, and phew, we Raleigh James dancers just really did our thing to that one just there.
0: Well, good for you.
1: That had us moving, okay?
0: All right. Yeah.
1: Tap shoes and all.
0: All right.
1: Now, you said that was Ike Turner playing piano?
0: Oh, yeah. That was Ike's record, and it's a real sad thing because it got leased to Chess. It was done in Memphis, and Jackie Brinston, who was in the group, he wound up getting the writer credit and title, but that's really Ike, and Ike is on piano.
1: Mm-hmm. And Jackie Brinston singing it, or Ike Turner singing it?
0: That's the debate. Jackie Brinston gets the credit, but most people say that's Ike. So I know it was a big fight. It was recorded in Memphis Recording Studio Service, and that was a studio in Memphis. That was like 1951, and the sax player was Raymond Hill. It was a mess, and I don't think I've ever gotten definitive proof either way. According to Ike, it's him.
1: Okay. Well, they were jamming.
0: Yeah, absolutely.
1: Mm-hmm. And so thank you for those requests, the three that, asked for, because that's my first time hearing it.
0: Ah.
1: And, okay, so what I called to say was, because I got into the music and the dancing, there's a thing called deep fake, where they take a person's image and recreate that on the computer online, just like they do a person's voice. And then they'll go on Facebook and send that image with the person talking to other people.
0: Right.
1: Begging for money.
0: Uh-huh.
1: And so that happened to my youngest son.
0: Oh,
1: luckily,
0: no. Oh,
1: yeah,
0: no.
1: One person at least sent money to that same person.
0: Oh,
1: who wasn't my son. Someone called my youngest son and questioned, and then he was able to say, no, I didn't do that. That's not me. That was not I.
0: Mm-hmm.
1: And so, yeah, I don't know if I have to ask him, did that person ever report it to the police? Because it needed reporting.
0: Yeah,
1: but
0: of course it
1: be
0: does.
1: Careful. It's not just voices, people, family, Raleigh James family. They will show images of people.
0: Wow.
1: And like the last man said that called, go with your gut. If you don't feel it's quite right, I put this little ad to it. If something doesn't feel quite right, it's right there because you're feeling it, because there's something there to feel, and it's not quite right. It's not right. So go with your feelings.
0: I agree totally.
1: People.
0: Now, let me take it a step further. All you said is absolutely true, but what they're starting to do now is non-consensual pornography, where they're able to take the face of someone and put it on a body image and show them doing compromising things with other people. And which is really terrible, like for young people and all that.
1: Mm-hmm.
0: My God, it's just horrible. But that absolutely is possible and is happening. But sure, anytime you get anything regarding a family member or whatever, and there's money involved, just check it out independently every time.
1: Mm-hmm. And check with other relatives, too, if you can't get that person in particular that claims that they're the one calling.
0: Yeah.
1: Because what they can do, there's a device that they can put on the phone that can show a phone number and the person's name as though it is that person calling.
0: Oh, yeah, that's the caller ID spoof. That's very, very, very common. And actually, Bell Canada is coming out with something where supposedly you'll be able to detect it. But stateside here, we don't have that yet. So absolutely don't believe your caller ID.
1: Right, exactly, don't. And then I wanted to say something else. Gosh, I forgot just that. Oh, I know you want to keep things non-political, but I say, you were born in the U.S. I know you said you were raised in L.A. You were born there, too?
0: Yes.
1: Well, I say Raleigh James for president.
0: Oh, no, God, no.
1: And I'm going to end on that, and thank you.
0: Not a chance, but thanks for calling. Appreciate it.
1: And it's always you good ones that are the ones we need to run that don't want to.
0: Yeah, but, you know, here's the thing. Those of us of my ilk have so many skeletons in our closet, we can't even find our clothes. Can you imagine what the opposition could do with me? No, I don't have a chance.
1: Well, that's all of us as voters, too.
0: Yeah, well.
1: Whip this country into shape, get these people in order. After I just heard that news report while on hold, I'm like, my God, we need you.
0: Yeah.
1: Okay, and thank you.
0: Thanks for calling. Appreciate it.
1: You're welcome. Bye-bye.
0: So yes, I will not be running for anything. I will be running from everything. So, yeah, that's the way that'll work. 888-876-5593 takes us to Chris in South Carolina. What's up, Chris?
2: Wally.
0: What's happening?
2: Nothing much.
0: All right. Now, did you go to my website and look for the link I gave you so you could look for your NOTAMs?
2: Oh, yeah. They got the tower light fixed.
0: All right. But if you followed the link, then you could see them all there.
2: Okay.
0: All right.
2: Yeah, you remember those scary PSAs they used to do?
0: Oh, of every ilk in the world, of course.
2: Yeah, you remember that texting and driving thing back in the early 2010s?
0: Yeah, don't drive distracted. Yeah, don't drive distracted. That's what it was. That was the campaign. Don't drive distracted. And, you know.
2: Drive, you text, you die.
0: Right. And they've done this for years. In the 1990s, they had the aggressive driving campaign and the drowsy driving campaign. And in the 70s and 80s, they had driving while intoxicated, buckle up. And there was one called the final factor about emergencies and stuff like that. But in the 50s, they did a deal with Disney, and they had Disney animations to reach young audiences. And that's been going on. I think the first one that they did was like 1927, the Save a Life campaign.
2: Yeah.
0: So, yeah, of course, I've seen them all.
2: Mm-hmm. You remember the one they did, like, then you drive, you text, you die. Thing.
0: Yeah, of course.
2: This girl from Rock Hill, named Presley Milton.
0: Okay.
2: They had her on there and with the one eye.
0: Yep.
2: Yeah, because you know they show that late at night and they don't give you no warnings. Enough. They just show her face.
0: Mm-hmm.
2: And with her talking.
0: Yep.
2: Yeah, so it could startle a lot of people when they show her face.
0: That's the idea.
2: Mm-hmm. Because I remember watching like late at night, and all of a sudden her face like pops up, and especially you watch it during the wee hours.
0: Mm-hmm. Yeah, I do. What was her name again? I do remember this, but I forget her name.
2: Presley Milton.
0: That was it. Yeah. Yeah. Absolutely.
2: From Rock Hill.
0: Okay. And I do remember that. That's about 10, 12 years ago now.
2: Yeah, I wonder if they still have that online, because I was trying to find it. They don't show it on TV much no more.
0: No, of course not. But that's why I say they come up with new ones every few years. And that actually was more local. AAA Carolinas did that. And she was not the texter. She got the facial injuries because of a distracted driver. Yeah. You drive, you text, you die.
2: Yeah, her friend died.
0: Yeah.
2: The Craven lady.
0: Yeah, so absolutely.
2: Yeah, but she survived.
0: That. Yep.
2: Yep. So she said, think before you pick up the phone call. When they said you drive, you text, you die.
0: Right, exactly. I'm sure, though, I shouldn't say I'm sure. I know they still exist, obviously, and they're probably in museums. But I think that highway safety campaign, SCDOT probably has it. As far as
2: well,
0: that
2: goes. Commercial,
0: yeah, they probably have it there somewhere. Now whether it's online or not, I don't know, but they absolutely and you know, you can see stills from all those campaigns, but sure.
2: Yeah, because I remember like back in the day, like I used to record off TV and
0: and
2: her face would show up,
0: right,
2: especially late at night,
0: right. Well, late at night because, of course, they had the time. You see, that's the thing. They had the absolute time to run PSAs, and that was certainly one of them.
2: Mm-hmm. But on the radio, it was a lot different.
0: Well, of course. But sure.
2: You don't get shocked on the radio, but on TV, you do.
0: Right. Right. And, recognize, react, recover was one of the slogans that they used on those. There were several. Well aware. I think probably if you're looking for it, you can check on YouTube. I don't know. But there's many organizations, like I say, SCDOT, AAA of the Carolinas, Recreational Aviation Foundation had some, Roadway Safety Foundation. So you just have to do some digging.
2: Okay, just go do some searching.
0: Yep, absolutely. And so,
2: my old VHS tape that I recorded and looked through them.
0: Yeah, well, there is that. That'd be the easiest way to say the least. And so, that car associated with that with one of those crashes, I think, was on display somewhere. I don't think that was the Carolinas though. But you see that throughout the country in various exhibits and stuff like that.
2: Yeah, and also another PSA, this is about smoking. Okay. Yeah, you know this old lady that has like something like in the middle of her neck, like a hole, like a little...
0: Well, sure, from a trach, of course.
2: Yeah, and the way she sounds like...
0: Yeah.
2: I remember she said, I don't know how to pronounce it, but she has that sound, help me.
0: Right, and of course.
2: And breathe like...
0: Yeah, you're not telling us anything that isn't widely known.
2: Yeah, because I remember seeing that too, and that was scary. This was around during the Presley Milton PSA.
0: Well, and long before that, because there was a whole spate of them. Before they took the cigarette ads off television, they had a deal where for every station running a cigarette ad, they had to run a couple of public service announcements against PSAs. And that started in the mid-60s. And they had numerous ones. The probably the most infamous was Hamilton, the guy who played Hamilton Burger on Perry Mason. His name was William Talman. And he did one. He came out and says, you know, I lost a lot of battles to Perry Mason, but now I'm losing one I don't want to. I'm losing my life because I smoked. And that was big. But like I say, you had to run a couple of them for every cigarette ad you ran. So there were a ton of them.
2: Yeah, you think the ad council was rich by doing that?
0: No. No, I think it was truly public service.
2: Yeah, because public service, you can run them anytime.
0: Well,
2: especially the ones that haunt you.
0: Yeah, but again, with regarding to the cigarette commercials, you had to run them at certain times and you had to run a certain number of them. But eventually they did away with the commercials entirely. But sure, public service announcements, if you've got the vacant time and you haven't sold it, you're going to run them. So that's the deal.
2: Mm-hmm.
0: All right.
2: Well, it's a lot better than these law firm commercials that they show nowadays.
0: Well, those are paid. And they might be PIs, but they're paid in some manner. They're not a public service.
2: Yeah. Yeah, and I also watched those two films that you suggested for me last week.
0: Okay. Oh, what'd you think?
2: Yeah. The one, Boys Beware, was very good.
0: Yeah.
2: Like, Don't Go Off with Strangers. Right. That was a cool ending.
0: Yeah. And Mechanized Death.
2: Yeah, Mechanized Death, like, think. Always think.
0: All right.
2: And they had real dead bodies on there, I think. Well, were they real?
0: Yeah, supposedly.
2: And the one that gets me most is when they had that baby, dead baby.
0: Yeah. Yeah.
2: That was sad.
0: Yeah. Yeah. Not Ohio's finest moment in videography, but it worked well. All right. Well, we'll talk to you later. Thanks.
2: Yeah.
0: Appreciate it.
2: You have a great weekend.
0: All right, you too. So, obviously.

you know, years ago, before video tape recorders in the 70s and all that, on television, obviously the way the scan lines work, 525 scan lines, and there is something called a vertical blanking interval, and that's where when your vertical hold wouldn't work and you'd see that black bar across your television that just would, you know, come up ad nauseum, and you have to kind of take your vertical hold and straighten it up. I always wanted to own the vertical hold because I thought to myself, you know, there's probably at least 25 scan lines in that puppy, and wouldn't it be interesting if, you know, if you could make it do something? And then when they came out with the first VHS machines, you know, in the mid-70s, that's when I thought, through time shifting, wow, if you could do something with that, that during the time shifting, as people are speeding through those commercials, you actually could have a stationary image. But of course, that was beyond my capabilities, but I was convinced that somebody could do it. But of course, by the time they probably would do it, it was after the fact anyway. But I don't know. I don't know how many people watch commercials, but I do know I see the studies about attention spans at this point. And there was one that teens today don't listen to more than something like 5 seconds of their favorite song, that there's just no attention span there, which explains the busy screens and all that kind of stuff. But I don't know. It's a very different world. All right. So we'll go back in time and play one of your requests. Yeah. At a simpler time, and hope for your calls, too, coming up on WGN Radio.

Richie and Radio. I'm Ollie James. Jimmy Jones, 1960 Cub Records. That was a follow-up to Handyman, which, of course, he was most famous for. But interestingly, and he wrote, by the way, Handyman. The original Handyman, when he wrote it, he was with the Sparks of Rhythm. And he wound up leaving the group before they cut it. But eventually they did, and I thought it was great. It's so it's Jimmy Jones's composition without Jimmy Jones and the Sparks of Rhythm.

Start, got another hour to talk. If it's on your mind, it'll be on mine. Maybe Johnny Goin will call, tell us about what's going on this weekend at soulofthecity.net. Or even better, if you'll call. We'll talk to you after the news right here on WGN Radio.

0: 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I'm Raleigh James. Of course, The Tempted Temptations, 1965 on Gordy, and that was a request from Russ. So I hope Russ is listening, and I hope he heard it. 888-876-5593, 8888. Raleigh, it's on your mind. I'll make sure it's on mine. Otherwise, I'll just babble on about nothing. All the things that you wonder about, like, why does OZ stand for ounce? There's no Z in ounce. Where did that come from? Ancient Rome, actually, that's who gave it to us. And they used a base 12 numbering system. Oh, man, what could possibly go wrong, as opposed to our base 10? Ounce is from the Latin unica, meaning 12th part ounce, because there were 12 units to a pound. All right, now I know you're already ahead of me here. We'll get to that. So in Old French, unica or uncia, I guess, evolved to unce and then ultimately to ounce. And but it wasn't ounce the way we spelled it. It was O-N-Z-E, ounce. So Italian influence gave us O-Z. And so O-Z entered the English lexicon in the 14th century, referring to any small quantity. It didn't have anything to do necessarily with exactly 12 ounces or anything like that. And to make matters worse, in Middle English, it also was a measure of time. 7.5 seconds was an ounce of time. And a measure of length. An ounce of length was 3 inches. So now you're saying to yourself, I know you're ahead of me, then exactly if we had 12 ounces to the pound, we got 16 now. What went wrong or right as far as that goes? Well, it was as simple as, laziness. It started in the late Middle Ages, where merchants in the wool trade wanted to divide the pound into 16 because it was more easily divisible. 8, 4, 2. And so they said, yeah, screw this 12, it's 16. And that was the preference. So we now have 16 ounces to a pound. And speaking of pounds, while I'm on that, why do we use the abbreviation LB? Neither of those letters appears in the word pound. Well, you go back to ancient Rome again and Latin. Libra pondo meant a pound by weight. Based on the Latin pondus, meaning weight, libra, meaning balance, so a pound by weight. And so you're probably saying, well, then why isn't it LP? Well, pondo, of course, turned into pound, and LB for pound came from the word libra. So, yeah, things that you never think about. I mean, ever. All right, so we got Marty and Whiting. Welcome back to WGN Radio.
1: Raleigh, you're going to be highly unhappy with me. I did not think he was going to play my songs tonight. So as soon as I heard the Buddy Guy and Junior Wells song came on, I put my phone up to my boombox speaker, and I didn't hit the record button. So I missed them both. I got Pink Panther, but I didn't get Little by Little. It's like, Marty, you idiot. I could have swore I hit it.
0: Oh, man.
1: It caught me off guard.
0: Well, you know, it's interesting because when you want the one that has Junior Wells and Buddy Guy specifically on the label, you're not getting things that are coming from any studio. They're all live performances. Well, you know, Japan or the one I played from Chicago or all that. But when you're talking studio, you just go back to that Junior Wells, and I have no idea Buddy Guy was on the original or not, but that was the first one, and that was on Pilgrim. So, and I'll play that again sometime, and maybe we'll play some other Little by Littles like Nappy Brown, different.
1: It happened probably about 3 months ago. A station out of Valpo, they play classic rock that no other stations play around this area.
0: Mm-hmm.
1: It was like a 9-minute song by a band called Spooky Tooth. Have you ever heard of
0: that? Oh, of course.
1: I did the same darn thing. And it was called like Flashback Friday. It's a Valpo station. And as soon as the song got done, and that goes out to Marty and Whiting, I look at my phone, and it was never recorded. He goes, yeah, give me a call about another month. I waited a couple months, but yeah, in my haste to record that, and it's, I could tell that was live, the first one you played, Little by Little.
0: Yeah, right, exactly. Yeah. They pretty much all were, that's what I'm saying. Even the ones that came out on vinyl, they were live performances, but the recorded one on Pilgrim, the Junior Wells, that was obviously studio.
1: Yeah, I like that one too, but again, be repetitious. In my haste, I forgot to hit the damn record button, but You caught me off guard, Riley.
0: Well, spooky tooth, of course, British. That stuff is available online all over the place. You could probably just rip it from YouTube.
1: Yeah, if I had a computer, but...
0: Oh.
1: But thank you anyways.
0: All right, thanks for calling. Appreciate it.
1: Maybe some other time.
0: Okay, bye. So, bye. So sure, why not? 888-876-5593, 8888-Raleigh. So, Johnny and Austin, welcome back to WGN Radio.
2: Well, thank you. When we last convened, I closed the show out, I think.
0: You might do it again.
2: You said, well, call me back.
0: Yeah.
2: And I said, well, I will, but I had a couple of things on my mind to wrap up our little conversation about Don Roby and Duke Peacock Records and Johnny Ace. If you had a chance and you like it, you might put this on your request list for some time. I think Pledging My Love just got played so much I got tired of it. But he did a beautiful version of my song that Aretha Franklin covered years later.
0: Uh-huh.
2: If you've got access to that,
0: yeah,
2: I'd like to hear it.
0: Okay.
2: And then you did mention one called The Clock.
0: Right.
2: And sadly, I have it, but I don't even remember it. Was it pretty good?
0: I'll play it, and then you'll decide.
2: Well, I mean, I don't know. I do like my song. I do.
0: Okay. Okay.
2: I'm going to ask you, did you know Dan Mason, Radio Dan Mason's got a book out?
0: I have bought his book. It has not arrived yet, but I bought it.
2: You did?
0: I did. And I bought it. Yes, I know. You actually are on the cover of it as well. You had a blurb that was there.
2: Yeah. He asked me, he said, you know, the guy that's writing this book with me, he said, you know, you've got all these managers and all these people in suits and stuff. You don't have any air talent on there.
0: Uh-huh.
2: And Dan calls up and he said, Johnny Goin, I need a favor. I said, what you want? He said, I want you to tell a story about working with me. And I said, well, how far can I go?
0: Right,
2: how
0: right.
2: How far can I go with this? And
0: yeah.
2: He said, just be honest. And I said, okay. And it was a pretty interesting little piece in there. It's kind of a rarity for an air talent back in 1985,
0: mm-hmm.
2: to have worked there for a year and a half and been totally miserable because of the format.
0: Right.
2: And finally said, I just can't do this.
0: Yeah.
2: I just, you know, I'm not doing any personality and I'm not helping you grow. And it's a short story. But the reaction I got from them was quite surprising.
0: Yeah, they were receptive.
2: Because, you know, I was not bluffing.
0: No, I know that, and I understand that absolutely. So so yeah. Now, have you gotten the book yet?
2: Yeah. Uh-huh.
0: Have you read the whole thing?
2: Not yet.
0: Okay.
2: Not yet, but I will. And he put some rather personal stuff in there that's good. I like that. You know, I mean,
0: yeah,
2: it's one thing to be successful and write a book and tell all the happy stories and all the big stuff and everything, but to get down deep and to put out some of the stuff that's not so pretty, I think that was kind of gutsy, and I respect that.
0: Yeah, I'm looking forward to it. Yeah, he's a Louisville boy originally, so he grew up on some good radio. Yeah.
2: We had a lot in common as kids. I never even told him that until I read some of this book. And he's done radio interviews,
0: mm-hmm.
2: many of them, and some podcast interviews and so forth. He's very well spoken. And I think I told him this. I said, you know, this might sound kind of funny to you, but you have a very easy way of speaking with people. And I think that might have taken you a bit farther than you ever gave yourself credit for. He communicates in a very gentle, disarming way. I think the guy, he did a lot of good for me. He really did. Anybody in the world that you go to work for can point out what you don't do well.
0: Yeah.
2: That doesn't take any insight, does it?
0: Yeah. Well, it's also 100% opinion. That's the beauty of what we do. It's not anything that you can conclusively say, you know, in terms of track records, other than maybe looking at some ratings if you believe in that. But it's one guy's opinion. What one guy likes, someone else hates.
2: Well, that's exactly true. But the fact of it is, he locked in to my, I would say, my soul.
0: Yeah.
2: And he could see within my crazy sense of humor. I'm not a funny jock, you know.
0: Yeah.
2: But unless it's natural. But he saw things that other radio programmers, maybe Ed Shane saw it, but it had some insight to me. First of all, you got to want to look for the good in what somebody yeah. can do, or you don't want them the heck in there.
0: Yep.
2: To begin with. So, and some of the people that are the most talented and most gifted are the difficult ones.
0: No, really?
2: Somebody said, Ron Haney used to say
0: yeah.
2: that in El Paso. You
0: yeah.
2: know? Yeah, I mean, you can staff your radio station with all the great people that never cause any trouble, never rock the boat
0: right.
2: or anything. You can have a boring radio station, but you get some in there that are difficult, like
0: yeah.
2: me.
0: Oh yeah,
2: you got a little tiger on your hands, and you know it's not that you know I ever wanted to start trouble and stuff, but when I had something that I had a strong opinion on, I was not afraid to voice it, and most people don't want to hear it.
0: Oh, no, I know. It's funny you're talking about that, because I was looking, and you're one of the people, of course, quoted on the back of the book, but so is Joanne Haller. And I hadn't heard her name in years, and she's former senior vice president for general counsel at CBS, a lawyer. And when I was on, after I left WWDB in Philly and went over to 1210 to PHT, you know, they wanted me to sign a contract. Well, you don't really get me to do that. And unless I write it. And, you know,
2: yes.
0: And we know how well I did with that, actually, a few times. But in any event, case was here, CBS. And so, you know, here comes this contract. And I just pretty much said, no. They said, what's the problem? I said, there's only two words I'll sign in this, and the. I said, everything else is going. And so, you know, went back and forth. And finally, it came back to me. She said, well, don't hire her. Why are you doing this? Why on earth would you do that? There's no need. And they said, you don't understand. She's really good. And so the upshot of that was I was the only person there working without a contract, you know, because eventually, you know, I wrote it and I said, I'll sign this. You know, I knew they wouldn't. So that was the end of it. So, yeah, I thought, why won't you do that? So hopefully Joanne learned more about why you would want to do that from Dan, because I know she worked with him.
2: I finally signed my first contract with Dan Mason, because he got a program director in there after Ben Hill by the name of John Stevens, who was really a good guy. And he said, how do you have this guy that gets talking about me, have these good ratings and everything, and you don't have me under contract? And Dan said, he won't do it. And the PD said, for the right money, he will. So it got to be kind of a little tug of war between those two. It's like, I get him to sign. No, he won't. Yes, he will.
0: Yeah, right.
2: So the PD said, go home over the weekend and draw up something. And I just kind of like was so kind of frustrated over the whole thing. I just said, well, I'm just going to just put it out there and be half-ass ridiculous.
0: Mm-hmm.
2: You know? And put a high number on it. And I turned it in and said, well, here you go. And the guy came back to me and said, I think we're pretty close. I really okay. So I signed it. It was and the contract with them was like two pages.
0: Oh wow!
2: I mean, it was very fairly written, you know. And then after KFMK crashed due to circumstances that we won't talk about, KLDE. Had the ones who took over the oldies franchise
0: right.
2: in Houston said, oh, we beat you. And they were kind of had the attitude like, well, Johnny Goin wants to come over here. We might have you. And I met with them a couple of times and, well, we'll send you our contract. And, of course, it was owned by a lawyer, right?
0: Right, right.
2: And he sent me his ridiculous thing, and I had a friend who was a paralegal, and I sent it over to her, and I said, here, just strike out what you don't want. I mean, it was kind of a game to me, because I didn't want to go over there. And tossed it back to him, but didn't hear from him until they got scared that someone was going to come after him again. They call me back, you know.
0: Yeah.
2: And I never entertained the thought of going over there. I didn't, you know. It was kind of like, we beat you, so if you want to come over, we might
0: be willing to have you. Yeah, right.
2: Very demeaning.
0: Yeah. Yeah. No, well,
2: so
0: it's
2: anyway.
0: It's interesting you mentioned like putting out ridiculous figures, because for me, it's a foregone conclusion whatever I'm asking for financially. That doesn't have anything to do with me and contracts. It's all the things that has nothing to do with how much are you making, how many vacation days do you get. No, that's not the part I look at. It's the rest of it, the terms of what I'm going to have to work under that I just will not do. So, yeah.
2: They got everything in there to protect everything about them.
0: Of course, and absolutely nothing about you.
2: No, but KFMK, when they were owned by First Media,
0: yeah,
2: that was a good company. That was a very good company.
0: Yes, it was. Marriott.
2: They didn't fire. Yeah. They were great. I was going to ask you. Oh, let me ask you this before I talk about my show. How would you describe as an artist Jackie Wilson, because he was so
0: there's not any one word. For instance, Jackie Wilson was amazing, and particularly on stage. And there's a lot of stage performers who just don't pull it off on vinyl, and vice versa. But he did both. And I know he was Berry Gordy's all-time favorite, and I can see why. Now, personally, I was not a fan of the ballads. I mean, a lot of people like that stuff. I just didn't. But his up-tempo stuff, he was as good as it got.
2: Did you ever see him in concert?
0: Yes.
2: What do you remember where?
0: Oh, God. I'm trying. When you said that, I'm trying to think where. And give me a minute.
2: I never did. I was so, you know, I was.
0: Well, right.
2: And I never went. I didn't go to many concerts at all, ever.
0: Well,
2: I don't like crowds.
0: Right. Well, and my problem is I want it to sound just like it does on vinyl, and rarely does it.
2: So,
0: and I don't think it was, you know, because obviously Cherry Hill's where he had the incident on stage.
2: Mm-hmm.
0: It wasn't that. Hang on a minute. I got to think about that. But I think I also have to do this. Well, I'm doing this right now. In fact, we're in commercials. Don't go away.

0: WGN Radio. I'm Ronnie James. Johnny Ace, we're talking about My Song with Johnny Goin, and there it is. And he was not familiar with the clock, so before we get back to it, in case you aren't as well.
1: Nice, right? With over 50

0: right, so there you have it. I don't know what was at the beginning of that cut, but obviously something I shouldn't have recorded.
1: I thought you were part of that.
0: No,
1: were you at that session?
0: No, absolutely not. But I was thinking about this Jackie Wilson thing, and I'll tell you what concert I didn't see was he appeared at the Hampton House. And, man, I would have loved to have done, but I wasn't welcome at the Hampton House, to say the least. Deal, and where I saw him, by the way, was the Fountain Blue, and I'll tell you about that in a minute. But the deal with Miami is they had these wonderful hotels starting in the mid-50s, basically lining the Atlantic Ocean, and they had, you know, the Nat King Coles and the, you know, the Jackie Wilsons and all that. But they weren't allowed to stay on Miami Beach, you know, because after all, it's segregated. And so,
1: really?
0: Oh God, yeah, absolutely. I don't care who you were not. If you were going to be, if you were a person of color and you were there at night, you had to have a work pass. And, you know, the deal
1: and
0: was.
1: What year was this?
0: Oh, this was going on, I'd say, until the mid to latter 60s.
1: Really?
0: Oh, absolutely. Certainly the mid-60s. And I'll tell you. But anyway, there were a couple notorious places where they'd stay, and they'd have jam clubs there. And I wanted to be there so much, but, you know, I just wasn't welcome. Welcome is the bottom line. And there was one near Liberty City called the Hampton House. And, in fact, in 1964, Jackie Wilson performed at the Hampton House. But, again, you know, ain't no way I'm going there, that kind of thing. And the other places they'd stay was on Northwest 2nd Avenue. The Hampton House was on 27th Avenue, but Northwest 2nd Avenue, there were a couple hotels and Nightbeat, a club that was in one of them. It was just unbelievable. But anyway, Easter time, 1960, Jackie Wilson is a performer. And, you know, it's not a night. It's like a week or so or 2 weeks or whatever at the Fountain Blue. And that's where I saw him.
1: Did you ever meet him?
0: No. I mean, meet him? No.
1: No.
0: No.
1: Well, let me tell you this. I was a big Jackie Wilson fan from the first time I ever heard him, which would have been in the early 60s.
0: Okay.
1: But I discovered a site on Facebook called Jackie Wilson Music and Memories.
0: Okay.
1: It's Jackie Wilson Music and A&D Memories. And it's put together by a gentleman named Will Howard. And if I can just paint a little picture for you. Will Howard was the only child. It was 1984, and he was 5 years old. He was in fifth grade doing his homework, and his mom was sitting in her chair, and she was reading the newspaper, and she said, "Oh, Jackie Wilson died." And an inquisitive little young Will Howard said, "Who's Jackie Wilson?" He's telling me the story.
0: Yeah.
1: And she says, "Well, you got Michael Jackson and Prince and all these other people. We had Jackie Wilson."
0: Yeah.
1: And according to Will, he was like, never heard Betty be this passionate before. His mom's name was Betty. She worked for the phone company. And she had a bunch of Jackie Wilson albums. So little Will Howard got very interested in Jackie Wilson at that young age and took the time over the years to study all about Jackie Wilson. So with this Facebook page he put up, Jackie Wilson Music and Memories, it just has all kinds of information and pictures, all kind of photos of Jackie Wilson and links to songs that I'd never heard before. But it's great. And anybody who loves his music would really enjoy checking out that page. My question, too, is if Jackie was so, and I wish I would have asked Jackie Wilson this when I spoke with him, but if he was that close with Berry Gordy, why did he not go to work for Motown?
0: Actually, you could have asked Berry Gordy about that, too. That was just not anything that was ever going to happen.
1: Why?
0: You know, I don't know that there's a why. I think that as far as that goes, I think Jackie Wilson was already established by the time that Berry Gordy was starting his labels. And so it just wasn't going to happen. You know, I mean, this wasn't that Jackie Wilson was starting out. He was already, I mentioned that Fountain Blue thing. And what made me really think of it, and like I say, it was like Easter time of 1960, is that at the time they were touting his newest release, which was Night. And, you know, that was one of those ballads that I just didn't want to hear. But the up-tempo tempo stuff I just craved, and thought it was absolutely wonderful.
1: Let me ask you this. I understand where you're coming from about the ballads.
0: Yeah.
1: Did you? Okay, I can understand Night because that was very lush. And but a song like I heard that.
0: Yeah.
1: But I also think about, what would you think about his song? Did you dislike a woman, a lover, a friend, the year of the year? Did you kind of
0: didn't like that either. And
1: really, so you were just up tempo.
0: Yeah, I mean right. Well, the first thing you did was that Danny Boy. Oh God, that was really early, and not that,
1: that
0: I
1: might. Favorite or, song.
0: Yeah,
1: that
0: or
1: was his favorite
0: to be loved. But you know, I don't know because you know, Reet Petit. And as I think about it, that's you know, that now we're talking like 1957, and that was one of his first things. And of course, Berry Gordy wrote it. So I don't know.
1: Let me ask you this.
0: The story
1: of Reet Petit, I remember so well. I was at KFMK. The year was about 1986 or 1987. I had a Billboard magazine. I was getting my hair cut.
0: Yeah.
1: And I took that Billboard magazine, and I was looking at the UK charts.
0: Uh-huh.
1: Again, this is back in the mid-80s.
0: Okay.
1: And Jackie Wilson's Reet Petit was like number one on the UK charts.
0: Sure.
1: How in the world did that happen?
0: It happened because of the all-nighters, because of things like Blackpool Mecca and all the, you know, the all-nighter things. Reet Petit is a thing you can dance to.
1: But so it was the dance clubs that actually.
0: Well, yeah, they were all nighters. Like I've talked before, it's so I was so disheartened because, you know, I mean, Blackpool Mecca and places like Wiggins Casino. I mean, this to me was like, oh, how wonderful, because, you know, they're there listening till, you know, basically sunup and all that. Well, they were basically amphetamine dens, and that's why they got closed down. Because I wonder, why are they closing all these down? Well, it was drugs. But anyway, things that could have a frenetic beat to it is what they like, and some of them would catch on and become hits.
1: Well, how did, I mean, that just came out of nowhere?
0: All of it came out of nowhere when you look at these songs. Absolutely came out of nowhere. And a lot of it was our old R&B. Absolutely.
1: Damn.
0: No, that's the way it worked.
1: And I'm like, what in the world? How did this happen? I was
0: there was another thing too. There was a claymation video of this, and that was on the BBC. There was a television show called Arena. And
1: what was it called again?
0: Arena.
1: Oh, what?
0: Arena.
1: Uh-huh.
0: And that was a BBC show, Arena. And apparently, claymation, you know, the people who did all those things like the animation things and all that, had done a caricature. It was this supposed puppet of Jackie Wilson morphing and dancing to, you know, Reet Petit. And BBC Two carried Arena, and that caused an interest as well. So I think that it was and obviously a historian would be better at this than me, but I think it was the combination of the you know, the TV show and the all-nighters.
1: That's pretty amazing, because the thing about Jackie Wilson, and I'm not comparing them, but the Jackie Wilson and Sam Cooke, you can introduce a lot of young people to either one of those artists, and there are probably more artists than those two, but young people just literally embrace their music. It's almost like it's timeless.
0: No, absolutely, that's true. And yes, you did have a lot of cases where when they did the package shows, it would be Sam Cooke and Jackie Wilson. That was not unusual that would go together. But the thing I found so interesting about Reet Petit when it came out is that was actually based on a Louis Jordan song. Reet Petit and Gone.
1: Refresh me, please.
0: Yeah, Louis Jordan did Reet Petit and Gone, and that was the 40s. And, you know, it had, Reet was a slang word for being great, fantastic, wonderful. It's Reet, you know, and of course, Petit speaks for itself. So he Reet Petit. And that actually, when Berry wrote it, that somewhat funded Motown, what would become Motown.
1: You also like that song called My Heart is Calling.
0: Oh, yes, I do.
1: Was that a single?
0: I think so. I think that was one of the Brunswick singles.
1: And, you know, some of his stuff I've got on vinyl that I don't even have a turntable right now to play him on. But, you know, when I was at KYOK, we played a lot of Jackie Wilson, but he did one called Love is Funny That Way. I'm not even sure I have it.
0: Right.
1: But I tell you, his music was, for example, in 68, For Once in My Life comes out, and it's a beautiful ballad by Jackie Wilson.
0: Yeah.
1: I'm pretty sure 68 was the year. And then several months later, out of nowhere, here comes Stevie Wonder saying, listen to me do this. And I'm not sure that Motown was that excited about him doing that or not. They were resistant to one of his songs, and that could have been it. But anyway, Stevie Wonder turned that song upside down. I mean, I didn't, you know, because Tony Bennett had done For Once in My Life, so it was really a ballad, and how Stevie Wonder got the idea to up it, I don't know, but it was great. I mean, I'll go with Stevie on that one.
0: Okay, I have My Heart Is Calling on a 45, and it's a boot. As far as a UK boot, actually, as far as in the US, it was on the Whispers album, which was Brunswick, but they didn't release it as a single.
1: So
0: that was just absolutely a boot.
1: Well, I'm working on this Jackie Wilson special that I want to do, and as I told you, I had this short interview I did with him, and I could break it into different pieces from back in 1974 when a friend of mine and I were doing a show for KLVI 560 in Beaumont, Texas.
0: Yeah.
1: And we did a friend of mine worked at a TV station. Jackie Wilson was up there to do something for TV, and he said, hey, I got Jackie Wilson up here. He wants to talk to you if you want to interview him. And out of the blue, you know, he called me at home. He said, you got time to talk to him? Let me make time.
0: Right, exactly.
1: He's going to call me back.
0: Yeah.
1: He called me back in like 5 minutes, and here I am, unprepared, and with a tape recorder and a handset. But it was a good interview. It really was. I mean, I wish it would have been in person, and I wish it could have been longer. But anyway, so I was going to do, and still am, this Jackie Wilson special. But then when I got in touch with this gentleman named Will Howard, who knows all.
0: Right.
1: And has this Facebook site, Jackie Wilson Music and Memories, I hooked up with him. Total gentleman, he really is, and passionate, about what he's doing. And so he started listening to my radio show on Sunday night, and here we are. So the Jackie Wilson idea got great, but I got several resources to add to this who actually knew Jackie and would spend time with him. So now, you know, a little simple special that I was going to do with him, just me and Jackie Wilson, kind of snowballed into something very big.
0: Well, it may be the whole show one night.
1: It could be.
0: Yeah, absolutely, and it'd be worthwhile. I think that would be great.
1: Well, let me ask you your opinion on this. When we do a special, for example, they're at 8 p.m. Central Time Sunday night on the Soul of the City.
0: .net.
1: Thank you. What is your opinion if you've got an artist like a Sam Cooke or a Jackie Wilson extending that 1 hour over? Is that a good idea or not so much? I mean,
0: exactly. I think that, and if you love the artist, that's wonderful. But most of the things you'd play might be known and all that. But if you've got content that's really compelling, I wouldn't watch the clock.
1: I agree.
0: And
1: that's the deal with Jackie Wilson.
0: Yeah, well, absolutely. He could easily fill a night. So I'm checking out this Facebook site, which I think is really neat, by the way. And I'd be curious if he has anything from when Jackie in 64 was at the Hampton Hotel in Miami.
1: There's a lot of pictures on there.
0: Yeah. Yeah.
1: And he says, you know, he's very thankful for my radio Sunday night show, internet show, because I've talked about that site because I've learned a lot.
0: You
1: know, I don't claim to know everything about anybody, and I'm still learning. And the information on Jackie Wilson is just incredible. And the photos, Man, there's all kind of photos on there.
0: That's great.
1: So, with Sunday night coming up, you want me to tell you what I do in case your listeners haven't heard it?
0: Absolutely. And, well, before you even do, I got to know, who's the special this week?
1: Temptations.
0: All right. Oh, okay. I just played Since I Met My Baby.
1: Since I Lost My Baby.
0: Sorry about that. Yes, absolutely. Since I Lost My Baby.
1: Is that your next favorite, Ask So Lonely?
0: No. Well, Ask Lonely is Four Tops, of course. But so different group, but that's all right. No, absolutely not. It was just Russ's request. So all right.
1: Okay.
0: So we're gonna hear all sorts of Temptation stuff. So tell me the rest of it. Soulofthecity.net.
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0: Yes.
1: I'm also the morning personality there from 5 to 10 a.m. Monday through Friday, but it's not a soul show necessarily.
0: Mm-hmm.
1: But on Sunday night, 6 p.m. until 12 midnight Central Time, we play songs like Curtis Mayfield, The Impressions, The Hall, The Motown, Sly and the Family Stone, Otis Redding.
0: Mm-hmm.
1: Just to give you an idea, the Manhattans, Joe Simon, Joe Tay, Lou Rawls, Archie Bell and the Drills, Johnny Taylor.
0: Yeah.
1: That's a big artist for you.
0: Yeah.
1: The Isley Brothers. We did Al Green last week.
0: Ooh, Grits Green.
1: And that went very well. Mm-hmm. Gladys Knight and the Pips. She's my favorite.
0: Okay.
1: And we've done, we played Junior Walker and the All-Stars, the Dells, GQ, Brentwood, Major Lance. Play some blues, too, like Bobby Bland and Little Milton. And,
0: yeah.
1: People from Stax like Eddie Floyd, of course, Tyrone Davis, Earth, Wind, and Fire. It's all the classic soul and R&B that a lot of us really love, and I've been wanting to do this for a long time. We celebrated the year of the Soul of the City on June 15th.
0: All right. Well, congratulations.
1: So we proceed on, and thank you. And again,
0: yeah.
1: So your listeners will know, I don't make any money off this. I don't plan to. Never will.
0: Right. It's a labor of love, which is one of the reasons that I love promoting it, because it's truly just from the heart. It's not a for-profit venture. And soulofthecity.net.
1: Thank you. Soulofthecity.net. Bobby Womack. We play a lot of Bobby Womack. Hey, do you remember a song by the Staple Singers after they switched labels and they went from Stax to Warner Brothers? They did a song called Unlock Your Mind.
0: Yes, I have heard that. Absolutely.
1: If you ever get a chance, play it sometime.
0: Yeah, that was on Warner Brothers, and I do. All right, I'll write that down as a request. Good deal.
1: Well, it's a pleasure talking to you tonight, and I apparently caught in at the right time. I'm upstairs editing music. I'm trying to edit out the walk by Mayor Hawthorne right now.
0: Oh, yeah, it's easy. I'll try to find your email address, and I'll send it to you. It's easy.
1: Oh, is it?
0: Yeah. There's something you can repeat in place of that line.
1: Okay.
0: I play it all the time, and nobody ever mentions that I did what I did. So, yeah.
1: Yeah, well, I don't need the secret. Is it a good bit break?
0: You just can't hear the difference.
1: So you got it at like 320 or something like that?
0: Yeah, it's... well, I'll send you an email.
1: Okay.
0: All right. Cool. Good deal. Thanks.
1: Have a great weekend.
0: All right, you too. All right, so
1: okay.
0: We're almost out of time, but that's all right. Larry in Little Rock and Carol in Chicago. Let's see what we can do in the last weaning moments here. Larry in Little Rock, welcome back to WGN Radio.
2: Hi, thanks for having me. I'll be brief. I had watched an old Ed Sullivan rerun, and they mentioned that Berry Gordy and Jackie Wilson met boxing. They were both boxers.
0: That's true.
2: You know, is it true?
0: Yes, it is.
2: Well, that's interesting. The singers would be that. And my other question is Tom Lehrer, the song about college days. I know you're a fan of his.
0: Yes.
2: There's a line in it. I can never figure out what it is. It's like Gaudi Amaziga tour or something. Are you familiar?
0: Oh, yeah, absolutely. And just to play on the fraternities, if you will. But I'll try to find that and play it for you, Larry.
2: Well, thank you.
0: Okay, thanks. Appreciate it. All right, so the final moment, and it is really a moment, and apologies for that in advance, goes to Carol in Chicago. Welcome back to WGN Radio. How are you, Carol?
3: Hey there, I'm fine. I just thought I'd pass along some info about Carla Cook, Sam's daughter. She's performing her father's music.
0: Yeah.
3: And she will be at the Arcata Theater in St. Charles, Illinois, owned by Ron Onesti. The man is phenomenal with he's redone this old theater, and he also did one in Des Plaines. Has all kinds of rock and roll and stuff. Anyway, Carla Cook will be appearing on August 28th of 26 at the Arcata Theater in St. Charles, Illinois, which is North Avenue and Route 31.
0: Okay, and we, by the way, we're in commercial, so the show's over, so you and I are talking, and it's on the stream. But now, I know a Carla Cook who is a jazz singer, but I did not know that this is the daughter of Sam Cook. Is this the same person?
3: I don't know about that. I couldn't answer you, but she is billed for the Arcata, and Ron Onesti keeps his facts straight, so she's being billed as his daughter.
0: I'll be darned. No, because I've seen this woman, and I had no idea. I thought that she, in one interview I had heard, she, like, her idol was Eddie Jefferson, and I loved Eddie Jefferson and all that kind of stuff, but I didn't know about. I gotta look. This is great. Call me next week earlier, and we'll talk about it on the air.
3: Sounds great. Okay.
0: Appreciate it. Okay, thanks.
3: Okay, bye.
0: All right, and if you're listening on the stream, that's great. And, of course, if you're not, I'm talking to myself again, so sayonara.
4: This Stuns for Hire, plus Pinky Scare and Say It, Don't Spray It. I'm Grant Marshall, 2020 News. Real news, real stories, real fun. Gulp Nonfiction, and the hitmen may keep on coming. Hiring a contract killer to commit murders not always a crime of violence, says a federal court. As Dave Barry likes to say, we're not making this up. What a field day for the hits. The court cleared an inmate in North Dakota on two convictions for hiring some bad boy to bump off a couple of guys. Even baiting a bruiser to bumper one with a bullet that bids bye-bye is not categorically a crime of violence, the judges ruled. Alrighty then. Papier-mâché, Eagle Rockin' Robin. This wackadoodle waste paper work of art in the Los Angeles foothills mysteriously appeared a decade ago atop an abandoned eyesore. Locals love the loony-looking long beak fooling the roost. Now Pinky's a bird of prey since Pillar Henge is finally being built. Wither bird on a spire, Gleebird's fans pray Pinky prevails permanently as a gird of paradise. Chokey the Bear, where the riled things are. Fume service at a hotel in Lower Manhattan when a pair of pinheads got into some bonehead battle over baggage. Scare spray as one of the luggage lunkheads let loose with bear spray and stunk up the joint so bad the fire guys had to evacuate the hotel. All 400 rooms. Bear Ugg flew the swoop, but spray faint led to a gaggle of guests and a few smoke eaters going to the ER. Welcome to the Big Crab Apple. And that's what's happening. I'm Grant Marshall, 2020 News.
0: This is a replay of the Thursday night, July 30th, WGN show. We started right at 10. If you don't hear yourself on it, it's because you didn't call. And I hope you'll rectify that soon. We're live Monday through Thursday, evenings from 10 to 1 Central. Dial 888-876-5593. 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

0: WGN Radio. I'm Raleigh James. 3 big hours to spend together. If it's on your mind, I'll make sure it's on mine, and we'll try to get to more of your requests. Well, we'll definitely get to more of your requests, but I don't know, maybe not all. I think unless I can bend time, and I'm working on it. But in the meantime, yes, AI is, if nothing else, fertilizer to scam artists. And Jay from Green Valley has the latest. How are you, Jay?
1: Good evening. What? How are you doing?
0: Well, probably better now that you're going to alert me to what I should be watching out for. Sure. Scam-wise.
1: Well, I mean, yes, heads up for you and the audience is everybody has voicemail of some kind, whether it's on your mobile phone or just your regular POTS telephone, and you have voicemail. Well, the scammers are now cloning, using AI, cloning your voice coming off your announcement if you're using your voice off your voicemail.
0: Oh. Okay. And in the wild so far, what have we seen? Tell me about some of the uses.
1: Some of the uses, well, a lot of people, when they put their, hey, hi, this is Mary Smith. Bob and I are not here at the present time, but we'll, you know, leave us a name so we've got your name and your numbers,
0: right,
1: and they have your number. So they're coming back. What they can use it for is scamming you out of money, even threats, or getting in personal information on you.
0: No, I get all that, but walk me through how one example would work.
1: Well, okay, once they have your voice and your name, and if they find out more of your friends or whatever, they can clone your voice to call friends or people that you have on your contact list or whatever and say, hey, you know, I'm stuck here on a roadway, or we're stuck in Europe or whatever, and I need some money sent to me right away. Could you just send me some and help me out?
0: Okay. All right. And of course, we've seen them doing this by cloning voices so far, claiming that it's your granddaughter or whatever. Yes. Yeah, so we've seen this. But now the idea that it's an e-ticket from your voicemail. And so how is AI getting to your voicemail?
1: Well, okay. We all receive a lot of people receive random calls every day. And it's just their computers calling and calling and calling. And when the computer calls and gets the voicemail, they're recording that.
0: Okay.
1: So they're recording the phone number and the voicemail.
0: Okay.
1: That's it.
0: Yeah, and interestingly, most people who want to ignore all of the spam calls and all of that, it goes to voicemail. So that's an e-ticket in. Now, I can see it easily on a cell phone where you might have a contact list, but let's say we're dealing with a landline or a VoIP line, no contact list. How is it developed so far that it's finding people to call?
1: That I haven't heard. I've heard of the other way around.
0: Yeah.
1: Or the other way around would be is they do call you back and use your name. Hi, is Mary or Bob there? This is whatever utility or Microsoft, and there's something wrong with your computer. We have to get into it. Anyway, or this is your bank. So they have some information to get into your computer then.
0: Okay.
1: And then they get your information that way. But that's one more, hey, we know your name.
0: Yeah. Yeah. And that would be a secondary scam as far as that goes, but it would certainly be good because they're getting into a lot of computers, unfortunately. You would think that no one would fall for that anymore, but people continue to do so.
1: Oh, no. Endless stories. I mean, the TV stations, the radio stations, and newspapers, they're actually tired of it because there's so many victim stories day in and day out. You see it on TV. They're tired. They're
0: tired of reporting it. Sure, it's the same old stuff.
1: They're fatigued.
0: Yeah.
1: They're fatigued by it. Yeah.
0: Interestingly, you're probably aware of this, but there's such a propensity for fraud when it comes to electronic devices that now with EAS units, the FCC has made it the responsibility of the holder to make sure that's secured. So if you are hacked, there's going to be fines if they can't, if you can't prove that you've done everything in your power to prevent it.
1: Yeah, well, we in the past, we have seen where radio stations have not, they just use the password and the login, and they didn't change it.
0: Right, right.
1: So,
0: well, now it's going to get expensive.
1: Yes, yeah. And rightly so. I mean, a lot of them are using contract engineers. They don't have full-time engineers, and, you know.
0: Oh, absolutely, that's true. Not only contract engineers, but contract engineers that are actually in another market. To have one local to you is now considered a luxury.
1: Yeah, and they're engineering for, seven stations?
0: Per market.
1: For one company?
0: Yeah, per market. Yeah, I know.
1: Yeah.
0: Yeah, and occasionally, if it's a smaller market, they don't care if they're all down.
1: Right.
0: So, absolutely.
1: Right. Right.
0: Now, a while ago, you sent me a nice email saying that Tom Martino had mentioned me. I could not access that file. I was a little surprised because it's hard to believe that's been 40 years. I'm surprised anybody in Denver remembers me.
1: I know he was on Peter Boyle's show on a Saturday morning, and they were talking about people in the markets that they've known or who get to them or something like that. So I was surprised that Martino would even say that.
0: Yeah, absolutely. That's what I mean. It's been like that's four decades now. But good for him. He's still there. I assume Peter is still there as well.
1: Peter's working Saturdays only on a station.
0: Okay.
1: KNUS.
0: Oh, the 760. Okay.
1: Yeah, 710.
0: Oh, 710. All right. Oh, 710, the old K-E-R-E.
1: Yeah, that's right.
0: Okay, yeah. Right. I remember when they were country.
1: Oh, yeah, you know.
0: All right.
1: Yeah, but he's just doing Saturday mornings, hanging in there, you know, for about 4 hours or whatever. And
0: all right. Well,
1: so,
0: good.
1: One fix to you can switch your voicemail to just the standard voicemail going out, one that comes with a machine or that's on your cell phone, so you can put that instead so they don't have your real voice.
0: That's not a bad idea, particularly on cell phones. There's no reason for you to have a personalized greeting.
1: No.
0: I agree wholeheartedly. Well, it's yet another way we're advancing. And, of course, I was listening to the news just before we started to talk, and the idea of all the water systems being hacked, that was not a comfort. But the water system being hacked by Iranians, I'm thinking, wow, there's a lot of hurdles there. But I guess they managed.
1: I mean, a lot of these places have always been attacked by outside entities. And the only thing I can remember back

thousands a day. I'm on everybody's list for everything. And every known politician of any party and some parties unknown are writing to me. But in the middle of all this flurry, you get the spam emails. And the ones that I have gotten lately that are just, I've always gotten them, but suddenly it's like by the dozens or, thank you for renewing your membership too. Thank you for your McAfee. Thank you for your virus protection, whatever. You know, you didn't order $600 worth of Microsoft something or other? Call us. Bottom line is that some of them look surprisingly real. First thing to do is always, always, always check the return address. See where it came from. Because let's say they're claiming they're Norton Utilities and you see their address and it's something unintelligible from Gmail. Yeah, you know right there. But the bottom line is that when they use bank names, common bank names, they have a pretty good shot. The chances are you might have an account at one of those. Again, look at the return address. And if you in any way think maybe there's something to it, do not reply, do not respond. Call the bank. Yeah, directly. Not on any number you get on your email either. Use the number that's on your statement or what have you and directly confirm it. But for some reason, there has just been an uptick in that lately that has surprised me just by virtue of volume. All right, we'll get to Marty in Whiting. We'll get to Eduardo in Tampa. And we'll get to you, too, if you'll call on WGN Radio.

0: WGN Radio. I'm Riley James. That is Gene Chandler. I got an email from Amy and said, play some Gene Chandler nobody's ever heard. I don't know if you have or not, but it was 1968. It was about 6 months after the Intruders had a hit with it. And when Carl Davis, who was the producer on this, was putting together an album for Gene Chandler, who was the co-producer, There Was a Time was the album. That's one of the things they put on it, including There Was a Time, and Those Were the Good Old Days, and many more. So since you've been gone. So yeah, that was the first thing I thought of for God knows what reason. But yeah, always want to play Gene Chandler. And a while ago, Amy had rightfully chastised me for waiting too long to do a Gene Chandler special. Like, what, am I waiting for him to die? No, I hope he doesn't. But I know that he's not been feeling well and doesn't want to stay up real late, which is why he doesn't join us. But I will do that because I am absolutely a hardcore Gene Chandler fan, going back to the Dukes. All right, so 888-876-5593-8888. Raleigh, Marty is in Whiting. What's up tonight, Marty?
1: Good evening, Raleigh. How are you doing?
0: I am here, and you are there, so I guess we're accounted for. So what's on your mind?
1: That's a Beatles song, by the way, too. Anyways, I got two requests tonight. One involves a Jack saxophonist. Do you remember the old Pink Panther theme song by Henry Mancini?
0: Yeah, absolutely.
1: Faz Johnson passed away.
0: Oh.
1: And so I'd like to put that request. And I think it was this week. I just read this yesterday morning in the Tribune.
0: Okay.
1: So I'm assuming it was this week.
0: Okay.
1: But, yeah, they had a little paragraph about it. And that song won three Grammys, which I never knew that before.
0: Yeah. No, we talked about Plaz, I think, a couple weeks ago. I think he died, like, July 15th. And he was 94, and this guy did so many sessions. It's unbelievable. Everybody from Ella Fitzgerald to the Beach Boys, you name it, Nat King.

0: Cole, Frank Sinatra, and yes, famous for that Pink Panther theme, but netted 3 Grammy Awards for that. He was originally from Los Angeles, and early on became really one of the A-list studio guys in L.A., and probably thousands of sessions. I don't think I'm exaggerating.
1: Yeah, it says here, a favorite for live and session players for... They said, they also, in the article, Frank Sinatra, Nat King Cole, and Marvin Gaye. So he was well-liked, obviously.
0: Oh, yeah. Yeah, and a lot of people didn't realize that Motown did a lot of their stuff in Los Angeles. They thought it was all, you know, coming right out of Detroit, and it wasn't. And, yeah, he was absolutely an A-lister. And, you know, contrary to what some people think, it's not a group of musicians who are called when it's time for a session. It's individual musicians. And so you'll pick your favorite drummer and, you know, your favorite bass and all that. And when it came to sax in L.A., Plaz was absolutely probably ahead of anybody else when it came to getting the calls.
1: Wow. It sounded like he was definitely well-schooled.
0: Oh, yeah. And a nice life, too. He made it to 94.
1: Yeah. He's got me by 30 years already.
0: Well, there you are. All right.
1: Yeah, that's more of a negative request. But today, it's Buddy Guy's 90th birthday.
0: Ooh.
1: So I don't know if you have this in your... musical bank there, but you remember Buddy Guy and Junior Wells? They played together for many years.
0: Right.
1: It's a song, Little by Little.
0: Mm-hmm. I've got that.
1: Do you have that by chance?
0: I do have that. We'll do it.
1: Okay.
0: All right.
1: I'd like to request that one. As a matter of fact, that's Paul Anka's birthday today, too. He's 85.
0: Oh, wow. All right. Well, maybe I'll play Esso Besso because I liked it and he hated it. All right. Thanks. Appreciate it.
1: All right, bye.
0: Yeah, during the Bossa Nova craze when, you know, they were trying to get everybody to do stuff, they had him do Esso Besso, and it was not one of his favorites at the time. I don't know how he feels about it now, obviously. All right, so we'll get to Eduardo, see what's right after the news, actually. I realize we're going to do that in Tampa, find out what's going on there this weekend. I know we had soccer on tap, so we'll see what else. And I will try to cull your requests a little better because I know there's several I haven't gotten to this week that you've asked me to play, so I will do my best to get that together. Yeah, good luck to me, I know, but we'll see what we can do. Other than that, absolutely nothing on my mind. So if it's on, well, that's not true, but nothing that is worth talking about on the radio or appropriate to talk on the radio. Although I was falling asleep last night, you know, my YouTube videos, I look for things that are interesting enough that I don't start to think about things in that, you know, never-ending feedback loop of what's on my mind. Yeah. But I also want it boring enough that it don't get really interesting. Well, unfortunately, something happened at CERN, and I was pretty interested in that, too. Scientists still can't explain it. So if you're curious, I'm sure you can check out the YouTube video. We'll pick it up right there after the news right here on WGN Radio.
2: Thank you very much. Thank you very much. Out of sight. Ladies and gentlemen, we can't have all the good time without we have in all of this stuff. Let's get together and give Junior Wells a big round of applause. Bring him on up.

WGN Radio. I'm Raleigh James. Well, I could not find that on vinyl, but I did have a clip of it from a thing that was recorded in 1971 in Chicago at WTTW. And, of course, when you're talking Little by Little, and that was, by the way, Junior Wells with Buddy Guy and others, but when you're talking Little by Little by Junior Wells, you're really going back to 1960 on Profile Records.

0: And yes, Junior Wells did it with Buddy Guy on vinyl in 68. I don't have it on this computer, but I'll try to find it. But I thought we should at least give Marty some fix on that while we're at it. And happy birthday to Buddy Guy. All right, so 888-876-5593-8888. Raleigh, that takes us to Eduardo. What's up tonight, Eduardo?
1: Hey, Raleigh, happy Thursday.
0: Indeed, you too.
1: Yeah. Well, I was going to bring up a couple of things. I'll get to Ponce Inlet Lighthouse in a moment. But this game, I think, is from China, Mahjong.
0: Okay.
1: M-A-H-J-O-N-G. And I bring it up because, so now a lot of people are playing that instead of being on social media. You know, they're on an intimate setting, you know, around a table and all that, playing games, just like the old days.
0: Yeah.
1: And I think that's pretty cool. People are doing that, you know, instead of being on the phone and all that. That's
0: well,
1: why
0: yes.
1: I wanted to bring that up.
0: Interesting.
1: Yeah. So I hope there's more of that, and particularly more of the young people, not just the adults.
0: Yeah.
1: So, but I never heard the game. I saw it on the news last night. I go,
0: okay.
1: And it's looks pretty interesting. I would love to learn how to play that game. So,
0: well, I'll bet you could.
1: Did you ever hear of it?
0: Not much at all. Very, very little.
1: Yeah, maybe somebody in your audience might have heard about it that they play with their friends or family.
0: Okay, where did you hear about? Where did you hear about it?
1: I saw it on the Fox 13 news.
0: Okay.
1: Yeah, last night. So they were bringing that up. It's pretty interesting that people are playing the games instead of being on
0: now,
1: social media.
0: Are you, by the way, are you talking about Mahjong?
1: I think so.
0: Oh,
1: that's
0: Mahjong. That's not, okay. Mahjong is, you normally do it with four players, but actually you can do it online. And this is true confessions here. While I'm on the air at night talking to you guys, I am continually playing Mahjong. And
1: How about that?
0: Yeah, with myself as we speak, in fact. Yeah, so that's Mahjong. I'm thinking, wait a minute.
1: Mahjong.
0: Wait a minute.
1: Okay.
0: Yeah, Mahjong. I'll tell you, this was...
1: Excuse me for mispronouncing.
0: No, that,
1: and
0: I'm thinking,
1: it,
0: what?
1: Right? Yeah.
0: And that was, I'll tell you where else it was huge. The Philippines. Absolutely huge in the Philippines.
1: Okay.
0: And the other thing is that it was very, very popular. Oh, man. Miami Beach, when those big, pretty hotels were mostly older Jewish people coming from New York, the ladies would all play Mahjong. And they'd sit there with a tile.
1: Oh, okay.
0: You know, I could hear the tiles clicking. I hear it in my head like it's going on now. And what was interesting is that the rules changed every year. And so you had to have your card with the current rules. So that was part of it too, but yeah, that's Mahjong.
1: Okay.
0: So, but yeah, there's rules, and you can get that, and you know, you can find out about what a hand's playing. But normally it's four people, and you play it, you know, basically on a table. Obviously, you've got numbered tiles, and then
1: okay.
0: You know, but as I say. It originated in China, I think, not Japan, as far as that goes. But it has a league of Mahjong, like the National Mahjong League or something, and they've got rules.
1: Mahjong.
0: Yeah, absolutely. And they change. All right. And so you have the numbered tiles, the 1 through 9, then you have the dots, then you have the bams and the winds. Oh, yeah, dragons, too. So there are a couple flowers and Joker. And oh, yeah, I'm telling you, I sit here. I shouldn't admit to it. But
1: how about that?
0: Yeah, I sit here playing this. And of course, you know, I'm playing against myself, but it's interesting to do. So yeah, there's nothing new under the sun about that.
1: Okay.
0: Yeah, I was thinking, what are you talking about? All right, yes, absolutely, yes, yes. I'm sure it's still huge.
1: Yeah.
0: So.
1: Let me move on here because today's Thursday. That you want to get as many people in the Ponce Lighthouse. How far is that from here?
0: Oh, God, don't ask me about miles. That's sort of a joke. Carol used to say when she first moved to New York and I'd give her directions to everything and how long it would take, she said, you know, Raleigh, everything with you takes 20 minutes or 2 hours. And so I said, well, I don't know. But I'm sure that's the kind of thing that the Ponce de León Lighthouse and Museum and that's in, you know.
1: Right. It's kind of museum.
0: Yeah.
1: Yep.
0: You know, you got to go across from where you are. I guess I-4 and then over to Daytona would be the easiest way.
1: Okay, so it's on the other side.
0: Oh, yeah.
1: Okay.
0: Yeah, it's the Ponce de León Lighthouse. Yeah. It's Florida's tallest lighthouse, don't you know? And it's a national landmark. It's just south of Daytona Beach.
1: Okay.
0: So, yeah, but I think from where you are, you can take 4 right there. But how long does it take?
1: Sure.
0: I don't know, 2 hours. All right, there you go.
1: So, yeah, well, that's a non-issue. Yeah, but yeah, okay.
0: Yeah.
1: Yeah, definitely need to put that on my list.
0: Yeah.
1: 175 steps. They said it's like the second biggest lighthouse.
0: Well, it's the tallest. It's the tallest in Florida. That I know.
1: Right, tallest in Florida.
0: But they charge you to get in. It's not free.
1: Okay.
0: But, you know, it's a big Daytona Beach tourist attraction. It's bright red. You can't miss it. And so.
1: Sure, yeah.
0: You know, and it's been around since the 1800s. And used to be lit with a kerosene lamp, and then they got, you know, fixed Fresnel and pretty early on, actually. But anyway, you can do that and check it out. Daytona Beach brags about it, and you know, what can I say?
1: No shortage
0: of information.
1: Spring breakers up there.
0: Yeah, well, absolutely. Why not? And so I think if there's a taller one, I'm going with Cape Hatteras. Because that's the other one.
1: North Carolina.
0: Right. When I lived there, we'd be, let's go to Cape Hatteras. No, there's no reason. Florida has a lot of lighthouses. It's got one in Cape Canaveral and one in St. Augustine. And I think Ponce de León is between the two. This is great that you're doing this. I never did any of that. And I was there for a long time.
1: Well, I haven't done it yet, but I saw it on, I saw that on the news too, so. I'm definitely looking forward to when I get a chance.
0: Well, it's got an observation deck, and you can see the Atlantic Ocean, you know, as far as that goes. It used to be called Mosquito Inlet, and I think it still should be, and then it became Ponce de León Inlet.
1: Oh, okay.
0: Yeah. The mosquitoes did not leave. Oh, indeed.
1: Yeah.
0: Yeah, well, that's the deal. Let us know what you think of it.
1: Definitely. All right, Raleigh.
0: All right.
1: Well, you have a good weekend. Thank you for your time, and hopefully everybody gets a chance to talk to you today that wants to talk to you.
0: I hope so. Thanks for calling. Appreciate it.
1: All right.
0: All right.
1: Good
0: so we'll get to Victor and Nick and Cindy, and we'll get to another one of your requests right after this on WGN Radio.

0: WGN Radio. I'm Raleigh James, and there it is, Henry Mancini, the Pink Panther theme, recorded September 16th, 1963 in Hollywood, don't you know? And the sax part was written specifically for Plas Johnson, as far as that that goes. But it was an interesting situation. Not so interesting because doing film scores was pretty much the norm with the studio guys. They'd be called very often to do movies or TV or things like that. And when Henry Mancini put it together, he was doing it specifically for the movie, and with that in mind, that's why the way it's done, it matches the timing and the personality of, you know, the animated panther. So he knew he wanted Plas, and he wrote the part. It was written out. But what they did, you know, on things like these type of sessions, usually it would be a run-through or something else. And so the orchestra began the run-through because they were checking levels and timing and all that. And that's where Plas Johnson played the written melody, but then he inflected it, you know, with his own signature timing and all that kind of stuff. And like I say, this was just a run-through, but of course it was being recorded, and fairly quickly, Mancini and the producers realized that's perfect. That is, we're not going to get better than that. So they used that initial performance of Plas in the final film track. So that's how that came about. 888-876-5593, 8888 Raleigh. Victor's in Silver Springs. What's happening, Victor?
1: Hey, how you doing?
0: All right, how you feeling?
1: I'm feeling okay.
0: Yay, okay.
1: I haven't heard from my nephew concerning the possible surgery. I guess that's going to be put on hold for a while, but I'm doing okay.
0: Good.
1: Anyhow, Boss Radio 66 does a feature every Tuesday at 1 o'clock Eastern Time called Back of the Station Wagon.
0: Okay.
1: And this last episode was interesting. They did a whole bunch of songs about America, from Ray Charles' version of America the Beautiful to James Brown, Living in America, and Steve Miller's first hit, Living in the USA. It was really, really interesting. And there was one record I wish they could have played. I'm going to request it this Saturday when I call in. I remember hearing it on the radio in 1972. It was a Canadian Gordon Sinclair, I believe.
0: Did it originally, and then Byron McGregor. We're talking about The Americans.
1: Yes.
0: Yeah.
1: Yes.
0: Yeah, originally it was Gordon, and Gordon was very well known. He was on CFRB, and it was written specifically, you know, for a Canadian audience, basically. And then Byron McGregor picked it up and recorded it, and it became a hit.
1: Yeah, I got a copy of it in my collection. I'm going to try and request it when I call on Boss Radio Saturday.
0: Yeah,
1: but anyhow. Like I said, every Tuesday they do an episode of Back of the Station Wagon.
0: Ah.
1: And a couple of weeks ago they did songs about Alabama.
0: Mm-hmm.
1: And another time they did songs about Tennessee. You never know what's going to be played at that time period. And I think my all-time favorite was when they did Back of the Station Wagon and saluted the post office, and just about every song was about the post office or mailing a letter or stuff.
0: All right. Your basic return to sender and all that, of course.
1: Yeah. And then I called in and had them play Zip Code by the Five Americans.
0: Nice.
1: Remember that one?
0: Absolutely do.
1: Yeah. So anyhow, let's see what else is going on. Nick told me there was a little bit of an e-skip. I looked for it, but I didn't get any stations. Nick thinks he got a couple of stations. One from Mississippi, I believe.
0: Okay.
1: So we're in that season now. If we get some really hot weather for a few days, then we'll probably get some more skip, but like I said, the ones in the past were really interesting, and I think my all-time favorite skip had to be getting VOCM in St. John's, Newfoundland.
0: Yeah, that is nice. That is nice. Although when you're getting skipped that way, you know, when you're in a highly populated area, you'll wind up very often with a lot of stations. But when you're talking about Newfoundland, you get VOCN. So yeah. But it's always fun, and as you know, it's so time dependent. You know, you can be listening, and a half hour later, absolutely nothing. So you just have to catch it.
1: Yes, and I remember I recorded it. They did a year in your ear. Uh-huh. 1981 was the year they picked, and hearing them doing the weather forecast, and they give the temperature in Celsius.
0: Uh-huh.
1: So I have to ask my electronic girlfriend to tell me what it is in Fahrenheit.
0: Right. So what year were you getting VOCM?
1: I think it was May 14th, 2010.
0: Okay. All right.
1: Yeah.
0: Because I think they actually signed on in 81, middle of 81. So yeah. Neat. All right.
1: Well, anyway, let me get off here so Nick can get on.
0: Okay. Sounds good. Okay, thanks. Appreciate it. All right. So 888-876-5593. Driving back to the studio today, I was talking with John, and all of a sudden I said, oh my God, I forgot to write Johnny back. And Johnny, of course, in North Carolina, is spearheading the move to make sure that we keep the memories with regard to the WBT transmitter. And I put the email in a special place because he didn't want me to mention it on the air, and I was going to answer it, and then I didn't. But I think he had the meeting this week. So Johnny, firstly, big time apologies, but what's going on?
2: Hi, Raleigh. I got to meet this week with CEO Caroline Beasley from Beasley Media Group.
0: Uh-huh.
2: Chief Communications Officer Heidi Raphael from Beasley.
0: Uh-huh.
2: And then Radio 1 Charlotte GM Marsha Landis. It was me and them in the room.
0: Uh-huh.
2: I've been told that that is a major feat to have that accomplished.
0: Yes, it is. It absolutely is, and I'm so sorry I didn't respond, but I knew you'd handle it well, and I thought it was an excellent sign. So probably nothing totally agreed, but were they receptive?
2: They were very receptive. There are no final decisions. I was told that the property is not under contract, even though the broker told me it was. So I'm
0: good.
2: Not sure what changed there. Yeah. So they are very open to speaking with anybody. They have already set up a meeting with the Historical Landmarks Commission.
0: Yay.
2: So they're going to be speaking with him. Nothing is in stone. So they're not, they don't know the answers. They don't have all the answers, but I am very happy that they sit down to the conversation. That was my goal, is to have a conversation. And they started the conversation, so I'm very happy with that.
0: Oh, you should be. And, you know, ultimately, they want to make it for housing, obviously. But with that in mind, they could absolutely do a theme where that transmitter building was sort of a center point. And the fact that you're doing it early and it's not under contract at this point, they don't have to do any backpedaling. And if they're really on board, that could actually be a historical theme for the entire development.
2: Exactly. It can. There's so many things it can be used for, from a museum to a community space.
0: Sure.
2: So many options.
0: Sure. No, this is great. And I'm glad they're thinking that way. And I'm really glad the Historical Society is on board with this and local politicians, because that makes, as you know, a huge difference. So this sounds good.
2: Right. I don't know what brought them to the table. The petition has gotten 1,200 signatures. I was surprised it got that much. I don't know what caused them to fly to Charlotte to meet with me, but I'm glad it happened.
0: Oh, I am too. I think this is excellent. You know, being a pig about it, I wish we could save the Blonox Towers too. But you know, I'll take
2: right.
0: the transmitter building. And yeah, well, I think that it's good thinking for them. They want to show that they're amenable. And you're right; it doesn't mean it's absolutely happening. It could be a PR stance, but it looks pretty darn good. And you know, in many ways, it's thanks to you. So I think this is great. I'm surprised you only have 1,200 signatures. Aren't some of the personalities like Bob and Sherry talking it up on the air?
2: Sherry says endorse the petition. John Hancock has been supportive of it. So they're not talking about it on the air per se. I know that Sherry is on a Beasley station, so there's a conflict of interest there. She's doing what she can. But I'm really happy that they're on board. They don't have to be doing that, but I'm glad that they are.
0: Oh, absolutely. And if you can get in touch with John Hook, because he was there for years in the market, I bet you he'd be interested. I understand he's in Kansas City now, so I'll try to dig up an email address for you.
2: Okay. All right.
0: Because I know, you know, Fessa Hook, I mean, when it came to beach music, you know, he was huge. So absolutely, I'd love for him to be on board.
2: That'll be great.
0: Well, it sounds good. I'm so pleased. And again, my sincerest apologies. I put it where I said, I'll answer this. And then driving here, I said, oh, my God. I said, it's Tuesday. And John said, well, you have the whole week. And I said, it's last Tuesday. So
2: that's all right. Yeah. Thank you. Appreciate you.
0: All right. Well, keep me posted.
2: Will do.
0: Okay, thanks. All right, and we are in the news, of course. That's my fault. And we'll pick it up right after the news on WGN Radio.

0: WGN Radio. I'm Rod A. James, and yeah, you got to hear more of that than I was expecting, but yes. Lunch decided to make another appearance. All right, that's all we'll say about that, and we will see what is up with you coming up. And, oh man, got to catch my breath. Actually, that was Cindy's request, so let's see what's on Cindy's mind. Cindy, welcome back to WGN Radio.
1: Well, anyhow, yeah, I love a Buddy Guy song. I saw Buddy Guy with Sosny Stead in the first row at Romania to the Right. The song is, what is it? I worked 5 years for a woman and she had the nerve to put me out.
0: That's not the title, but okay. All right.
1: Okay, but anyhow, I watch WGN News, ABC News, CBS Nightly News with Mike tonight, and I know the facts and what is going on all around.
0: Okay.
1: And anyhow, what else? I made a peach shortcake, and Mike thought it was real good.
0: Good.
1: That's about it. And, you know, I did do the DNA test, you know, when I had someone do it. And, all I knew is I was German, Austrian, Hungarian, and Swedish. And then when I did the test, I was also Jewish, Caucasian.
0: Well, and also without a phone. All right, so, yeah. Interesting. I don't know about you, but I wouldn't want to be in a database. That's what bothers me about those things. But my favorite was when those tests were first all the rage and making all the news and all that, there were a group of women who were, I don't remember if they were quadruplets. There were certainly triplets, but there might have been four. And they all did it. And they came back, each of them, with completely different results. And so that told me all I needed to know about that. But if you if that interests you, well, why not, as far as that goes. So I'm checking out. All right. If you were dialing and just getting busy signals, I have just cleared the lines. There is a line for you if you want it. 888-876-5593. And Nick is in Chicago. What's up, Nick?
2: Hey, thank you. I want to make comments on two things. First, about the scammers and using the phones and the modern computers here. Uh-huh. One thing to remember, some modern computers now for several years, or I don't know how to describe them, but some people can enter in a different number when they call you. They can enter in, it'll show, and if your phone shows a lot of information, or show Internal Revenue Service. And if you know the number, it'll show the correct number of that.
0: Oh, yeah.
2: Or your bank, you know, they might find out which bank you went from somebody who looks at your mail. You know, these people got nothing better to do. If they're on welfare and they're scamming people, and they enjoy doing this, you know, like looking in your mailbox, if they can just lift up the lid and look at the letters and put them back in so you don't suspect anything, you know. So I always let it go to voicemail and then listen there. Unless I was, like, talking to somebody at a bank 5-10 minutes ago and they said, we're going to get back to you, and then I see the call coming in, you know, and I recognize the person I was talking to. They know what our conversation was about. Mm-hmm. And then you just got to be careful, you know, and sometimes you get these calls from people. If they demand, they say, oh, you owe money on your electric bill, and, you know, you got to send us payment. Go to your local store, something.
0: Right, yeah, get a gift card, yeah. And I can't believe that anyone falls for that, but you're right, they do, and on and on. But you mentioned a real good thing about caller ID. Caller ID spoofing is very easy to do. And so, therefore,
2: really?
0: Oh God! You know, I've got a crazy woman who's a stalker, and I got over 8,000 calls from this idiot. But in we saved them. I've never heard
2: them. Have her phone number?
0: No. It's all spoofed caller IDs. That's what I mean. It's hundreds of them, and you know, I don't listen to the messages, but we save them in a file. But as soon as soon as I hear the voice of hers, it goes into the pile, and I have no idea what you're saying, and I don't care.
2: Is there any way you could block her call?
0: No, because the no, you see, I can keep blocking those caller ID numbers, and I do, but that's hundreds and hundreds of numbers. She just picks another one.
2: Oh.
0: See, anyone can do that. It's far too easy.
2: Oh.
0: And so, you know, I think she's in the New York metropolitan area, so we've talked to authorities and all that. But bottom line is it isn't easy. And since I don't have to hear the messages anyway, we just save them. But it's amazing how easy it is, even for the addled, to, you know, use caller ID spoofers.
2: Wow. So, I didn't know it was that easy.
0: Oh, yes.
2: And see, man, by letting it go to caller ID, though, the idea is if somebody were to call you, there have been some unfortunate cases where somebody says, I got your granddaughter with me. I got a
0: Of course.
2: I'm going to snip off her finger.
0: If you don't
2: send me $5,000. Oh, I don't have $5,000.
0: Well,
2: I don't have anything. Send me that, you know.
0: Right, sure.
2: Go to a bank, get your money or something like that, you know.
0: Well, it's more sophisticated than that now because, like we were talking about before with Jay in the first hour, with AI, you can get the voice of the granddaughter and have her because most young people especially have interacted online. So their voices are available for that. And so
2: that's what a world we live in, huh?
0: Well, you know, I mean, that's what happens with new technology, and this will eventually iron out. But for now, it behooves people to be vigilant, and whatever you do, don't get emotional and immediately think, oh, my God, I've got to do this.
2: Right.
0: Step back, and whatever entity is claiming to call you, find the number on your own and call them.
2: Well, first let it go to voicemail. I always let everything go to voicemail, unless I know I was talking to someone and I recognize their number and they call me back. Or I get a call and I recognize a number and from the person I'm talking to, I know it's that person that I know that I'm talking with. That's really something. And then the other thing I was going to mention, you were talking about Florida with Eduardo, was formerly from Chicago here. He used to call in at different shows.
0: Right.
2: Eduardo Midley. He's a really good guy. I like listening to him.
0: Yeah.
2: It's like listening to a separate tiny little show, you know?
0: Sure.
2: I was in the oldest city in our country is St. Augustine, Florida, on the Atlantic Ocean side. I don't know if it's about halfway down from the northern part, you know, or a third of the way down, but I flew in, this is a long time ago, to Jacksonville, Florida.
0: Right, absolutely.
2: And the car go down. And nowadays, if you run a car, you want to take pictures every little thing all around and inside, too, and make notations of anything and everything. It has a tiny little scratch. I know that I hear horror stories. I read about them in the paper about people who run a car, and they're told when they turn it in, this and that, hundreds of dollars or even thousands of dollars of things. And I said, what the heck? It was like that when I got it. I said, well, there's no notation of it, you know. So you got to be careful. But in St. Augustine, which is a wonderful little community, now this is about maybe 30 years ago when I was there with my wife. I still had a good time even though I was with her, but but anyhow, I got to toss that in as a little humor. She's in heaven now. She knows I'm just joking. But anyhow, there's the Fountain of Youth is there. It hasn't done me any good. Well, maybe it is. I'm 76. I never thought I'd be living this long, but I'm still here. And I had two little bottles I got of the water. They dipped down into the well and filled it up, just tiny little bottles. But it had a nice label on it, you know.
0: Yes.
2: And then we went on one Sunday when it was a brief. It was really so interesting. Such good luck. There was like 3 weeks, 2 weeks, maybe 3 weeks after a big hurricane, which are all pretty big if they hit Florida, and went through. And when we arrived, everything was so steamy looking. I don't know if you can picture from the ground up. You see, you know, not just clouds in the sky, kind of low maybe or something, but I mean, just steamy from the ground up. And I said, looks like we'll be spending time in a motel room ordering pizza and watching TV.
0: Right.
2: But it cleared up in a few hours. But we went up on a Sunday after a brief storm hit, and a long sliver, I saw it on TV. It hit for about an hour, then it stopped. And I met John Travolta up there in Jacksonville, at an area that was developed new, called because I was up there on my own for a trip, and that's why how I discovered how nice that St. Augustine area is. But it's called the Jacksonville Landing. It's like along the I think in the river it's called St. John's River.
0: Yes, it is.
2: And it's really nice. And yeah, so Travolta is very personal, very nice, and he flies his own. I don't know if he still does. He flies his own plane. He has a long runway, or at least if it's still set up that way, where he was living. Mm-hmm. And that's his runway to take off and land. And he'll just go out of his door, hop, you know, make sure, you know, he's getting ready to go where there's a slot for him to take off. And they give him the clearance. But can you imagine it?
0: Oh, sure.
2: But anyhow.
0: Sure.
2: Yeah.
0: Well, it's interesting because Jacksonville Beach did not develop forever. It was just absolutely nothing. But then the PGA just south of it took Ponte Vedra Beach and really made it nice. And so when you're going from Jacksonville, you've gone through it. If you went from Jacksonville to St. Augustine, you had to go through Ponte Vedra Beach.
2: Well, I didn't know anything in between or south of there, Jacksonville, Florida. But I didn't know they built up a new area. It was like they had some sign up there about something, people should visit it or whatever. Mm. So anyhow, I thought that was really nice to see that. So anyhow, so that's a couple of things there. So I wish people good luck when you get calls. Let it go to caller ID.
0: Yes.
2: And then listen to the message, and then don't be in any hurry to answer back. Something, the feeling that you get, a gut feeling.
0: Right.
2: If something just, even with a message left on it, if something doesn't quite sound right, this is so-and-so, you must call us back promptly. You must give us your attention to this matter. I mean, you know. Anybody could, like me now, I try to sound official and important, and of course I am, but just I tell the older people especially, and sometimes the younger people at the other extreme, if they have if they're like in their early 20s making some good money, and they could get scammed by somebody too, where you know you just don't know what's going on until it's too late, you know. But anyhow, so that's it. If you get a chance at some time, the King of the Road. King of the Road is one song I like to hear.
0: Okay.
2: By Roger Miller. But earlier I talked about Nat King Cole, a really great guy. I didn't realize he died so young, and that is. Daughter.
0: Yeah, and I actually picked something out for you. I'm not going to do the unforgettable because everybody's heard that. But there were a few others they did, and then there was yet another one, and Straighten Up and Fly Right. And I thought that, as far as that goes, was probably the best of the bunch. So I'll play it for you.
2: Yeah. Do you know if there's any people who would benefit from the royalties? Because I was thinking it's a shame. Especially since they've been out from you, because you're so knowledgeable about it. That's what I love about your show.
0: There aren't much royalties that way. The writer and publisher would be getting the bulk of that.
2: I see.
0: The artists don't get much. Now, they do from Sound Exchange, that's true. But absolutely, the writer and the record label would get something. So, Nat King Cole certainly didn't die intestate. All right, good deal. Thanks for calling. Appreciate it.
2: Okay, thank you. Good show.
0: Appreciate it. It was interesting because with that Unforgettable, there were three that they did. Unforgettable was one. I'm trying to think of the second one. But the third one was a song that I really liked, and they killed it because of the instrumentation behind it. It just didn't fit. And so I thought, I think there was another project that Natalie was involved in. And sure enough, I found it, and it was Straighten 'Em Fly Right. And we'll play that coming up on WGN Radio.
3: 2, 3, 4.

I'm Raleigh James, and yes, that's Natalie and Nat King Cole put together. That was 2009, and on Capitol. That was after the project that gave us Unforgettable. There were three songs they had done on that Unforgettable, and the third one, I had such hopes for this because I like Walking My Baby Back Home. Hell, I like Johnny Ray doing it. But they did it together. Obviously, not actually. They put it together with Nat King and Natalie, but. They killed it because of the instrumentation behind it. It just didn't fit.

Yeah, see, the instrumentation is just wrong for that, which could have been great, but it wasn't. But Straight Number Fly Ride, I thought, was a pretty good job, all things considered. So meant to do that for Nick earlier, did it now. We'll talk to Marguerite and Chris after the news right here on WGN Radio.

0: WGN Radio. I'm Riley James. Well, that was requested by three of you. I know one was Don and Beloit, and I didn't write down the other two. But it came up three times on the list, so I figured, well, I thought I played it fairly recently, but just in case, I guess you just can't hear enough Rocket 88, can you? All right. Jackie Brinston and his Delta Cats, not a chance. Jackie certainly was in the group, and I think involved in writing it. However, when you get right down to it, even though he gets a writer's credit, that's Ike, as far as that goes, period. And that was Ike Turner's playing piano on it, but he did write it, and that is him. But nonetheless, that's the deal. 1951 on Chess. All right, so 888-876-5593, 8888. Raleigh, Margarita's in Chicago. Welcome back to WGN Radio. What's up tonight?
1: Well, thank you, and thank you for taking my call, and hello, Riley James family. And phew, we Riley James dancers just really did our thing to that one just there.
0: Well, good for you.
1: That had us moving, okay?
0: Right. Yeah.
1: Tap shoes and all.
0: All right.
1: Now, you said that was Ike Turner playing piano?
0: Oh, yeah. That was Ike's record, and it's a real sad thing because it got leased to Chess. It was done in Memphis, and Jackie Brinston, who was in the group, he wound up getting the writer credit and title, but that's really Ike, and Ike is on piano.
1: And Jackie Brinson singing it or Ike Turner singing
0: that's the debate. Jackie Brinson gets the credit, but most people say that's Ike. So I know it was a big fight. It was recorded in Memphis Recording Studio Service, and that was a studio in Memphis. That was like 1951, and the sax player was Raymond Hill. It was a mess, and I don't think I've ever gotten definitive proof either way. According to Ike, it's him.
1: Okay. Well, they were jamming.
0: Yeah, absolutely.
1: Mm-hmm. And so thank you for those requests, the three that, you know, asked for, because that's my first time hearing it.
0: Ah.
1: And, okay, so what I called to say was, because I got into the music and the dancing, there's a thing called deep fake, where they take a person's image and recreate that on the computer online, just like they do a person's voice. And then they'll go on Facebook and send that image with the person talking to other people.
0: Right.
1: Begging for money.
0: Uh-huh.
1: And so that happened to my youngest son.
0: Oh,
1: luckily,
0: no. Oh,
1: yeah,
0: no.
1: One person at least sent money to that same person.
0: Oh,
1: who wasn't my son. Someone called my youngest son and questioned, and then he was able to say, no, I didn't do that. That's not me. That was not I.
0: Mm-hmm.
1: And so, yeah, I don't know and I have to ask him, did that person ever report it to the police? Because it needed reporting.
0: Yeah,
1: but
0: of course it
1: be
0: does.
1: Careful. It's not just voices, people, family, Riley James family. They will show images of people. Wow. And like the last man said that called, go with your gut. If you don't feel it's quite right, I put this little ad to it. If it's something doesn't feel quite right, it's right there because you're feeling it, because there's something there to feel, and it's not quite right. It's not right. So go with your feelings.
0: I agree totally.
1: People.
0: Now, let me take it a step further. All you said is absolutely true, but what they're starting to do now is non-consensual pornography, where they're able to take the face of someone and put it on a body image and show them doing compromising things with other people. And which is really terrible, like for young people and all that, you know, my God, it's just horrible. But that absolutely is possible and is happening. But sure, anytime you get anything regarding a family member or whatever, and there's money involved, just check it out independently every time.
1: Mm-hmm. And check with other relatives, too, if you can't get that person in particular that claims that they're the one calling.
0: Yeah.
1: Because what they can do, there's a device that they can put on the phone that can show a phone number and the person's name as though it is that person calling.
0: Oh, yeah, that's the caller ID spoof. That's very, very, very common. And actually, Bell Canada is coming out with something where supposedly you'll be able to detect it. But stateside here, we don't have that yet. So absolutely don't believe your caller ID.
1: Right, exactly, don't. And then I wanted to say something else. Gosh, I forgot just that. Oh, I know you want to keep things non-political, but I say, you were born in the U.S. I know you said you were raised in L.A. You were born there, too?
0: Yes.
1: Well, I say Raleigh James for president.
0: Oh, no, God, no.
1: And I'm going to end on that and thank you.
0: Not a chance, but thanks for calling. Appreciate it.
1: Well, and it's always you good ones that are the ones we need to run that don't want to.
0: Yeah, but, you know, here's the thing. Those of us of my ilk have so many skeletons in our closet, we can't even find our clothes. Can you imagine what the opposition could do with me? No, I don't have a chance.
1: Well, that's all of us as voters, too.
0: Yeah, well.
1: Whip this country into shape, get these people in order. After I just heard that news report while on hold, I'm like, my God, we need you.
0: Yeah.
1: Okay. thank you.
0: Thanks for calling. Appreciate it.
1: You're welcome. Bye-bye.
0: So yes, I will not be running for anything. I will be running from everything. So, yeah, that's the way that'll work. 888-876-5593 takes us to Chris in South Carolina. What's up, Chris?
2: Wally.
0: What's happening?
2: Nothing much.
0: All right. Now, did you go to my website and look for the link I gave you so you could look for your NOTAMs?
2: Oh, yeah. They got the tower light fixed.
0: All right. But if you followed the link, then you could see them all there.
2: Okay.
0: All right.
2: Yeah, you remember those scary PSAs they used to do?
0: Oh, of every ilk in the world, of course.

0: In the 50s, they did a deal with Disney, and they had Disney animations to reach young audiences. And that's been going on. I think the first one that that they did was like 1927, the Save a Life campaign.
1: Yeah.
0: So, yeah, of course, I've seen them all.
1: Mm-hmm. You remember the one they did, like, then you drive, you text, you die thing.
0: Yeah, of course.
1: This girl from Rock Hill, mm-hmm. named Presley Milton, okay. They had her on there and with the one eye.
0: Yep.
1: Yeah, because, you know, they show that late at night, and they don't give you no warnings or nothing. They just show her face and with her talking.
0: Yep.
1: Yeah, so it could startle a lot of people when they show her face.
0: That's the idea.
1: Because I remember watching like late at night, and all of a sudden her face like pops up, and especially you watch it during the wee hours.
0: Mm-hmm. Yeah, I do. What was her name again? I do remember this, but I forget her name.
1: Presley Milton.
0: That was it. Yeah. Yeah. Absolutely.
1: Yeah, she's from Rock Hill.
0: Okay. And yeah, I do remember that. That's about 10, 12 years ago now.
1: Yeah, I wonder if they still have that online, because I was trying to find it. They don't show it on TV much no more.
0: No, of course not. That's what I say. They come up with new ones every few years. And that actually was more local. AAA Carolinas did that. And she was not the texter. She got the facial injuries because of a distracted driver. Yeah, you drive,
1: yeah,
0: you text, you die.
1: Yeah, her friend died.
0: Yeah.
1: The Craven lady.
0: Yeah, so absolutely.
1: Yeah,
0: I
1: she survived.
0: That. Yep.
1: Yep. So yep. She said, "Think before you pick up the phone call." When they said, "You drive, you text,
0: you die." Right. Exactly. I'm sure though. I shouldn't say I'm sure. I know they still exist, obviously, and they're probably in museums. But I think that highway safety campaign, SCDOT probably has it. As far as
1: well,
0: that goes.
1: Commercial.
0: Yeah, they probably have it there somewhere. Now, whether it's online or not, I don't know, but they absolutely, and you know, you can see stills from all those campaigns, but sure.
1: Yeah, because I remember like back in the day, like I used to record off TV and
0: right.
1: and her face would show up,
0: right.
1: especially late at night.
0: Right. Well, late at night, because, yeah. of course, they had the time. You see, that's the thing. They had the absolute time to run PSAs, and that was certainly one of them.
1: Mm-hmm. But on the radio, it was a lot different.
0: Well, of course. But sure.
1: You don't get shocked on the radio, but on TV, you do.
0: Right. Right. And, recognize, react, recover was one of the slogans that they used on those. There were several. Well aware, I think probably if you're looking for it, you can check on YouTube. I don't know, but there's many organizations, like I say, SCDOT, AAA of the Carolinas, Recreational Aviation Foundation had some, Roadway Safety Foundation. So you just have to do some digging.
1: Okay, just go do some searching.
0: Yep, absolutely. And so
1: my old VHS tapes that I recorded and looked through them.
0: Yeah, well, there is that. That'd be the easiest way to say the least. And so, that car associated with that with one of those crashes, I think, was on display somewhere. I don't think that was the Carolinas though. But you see that throughout the country in various exhibits and stuff like that.
1: Yeah, and also another PSA, this is about smoking. Okay. Yeah, you know this old lady that has like something like in the middle of her neck, like a hole, like a little...
0: Well, sure, from a trach, of course.
1: Yeah, and the way she sounds like...
0: Yeah.
1: I remember she said, I don't know how to pronounce it, but she has that sound, help me.
0: Right, and of course.
1: And then breathe, like...
0: Yeah, you're not telling us anything that isn't widely known.
1: Yeah, because I remember seeing that, too, and that was scary. This was around during the Presley

0: PSA.
1: Well, they and long before that, because there was a whole spate of them. Before they took the cigarette ads off television, they had a deal where for every station running a cigarette ad, they had to run a couple of public service announcements against PSAs. And that started in the mid-60s. And they had numerous ones. The probably the most infamous was Hamilton, the guy who played Hamilton Burger on Perry Mason. His name was William Talman. And he did one. He came by and says, you know, I lost a lot of battles to Perry Mason, but now I'm losing one I don't want to. I'm losing my life because I smoked. And that was big. But like I say, you had to run a couple of them for every cigarette ad you ran. So there were a ton of them.
0: Yeah, you think the ad council was rich by doing that?
1: No. No, I think it was truly public service.
0: Yeah, because public service, you can run them anytime.
1: Well,
0: especially the ones that haunt you.
1: Yeah, but again, with regarding to the cigarette commercials, you had to run them at certain times, and you had to run a certain number of them, but eventually they did away with the commercials entirely. But sure, public service announcements, if you've got the vacant time and you haven't sold it, you're going to run them. So that's the deal.
0: Mm-hmm.
1: All right.
0: Well, it's a lot better than these law firm commercials that they show nowadays.
1: Well, those are paid. And they might be PIs, but they're paid in some manner. They're not a public service.
0: Yeah. Yeah, and I also watched those two films that you suggested for me last week.
1: Okay. What'd you think?
0: Yeah. The one, Boys Beware, was very good.
1: Yeah.
0: Like, Don't Go Off with Strangers. Right. That was a cool ending.
1: Yeah. And Mechanized Death?
0: Yeah, Mechanized Death, like, faint. Always think.
1: All right.
0: And they had real dead bodies on there, I think. Whoa. Was they real?
1: Yeah, supposedly.
0: And the one that gets me most is when they had that baby, dead baby.
1: Yeah.
0: Mm.
1: Yeah.
0: That was sad.
1: Yeah. Yeah. Not Ohio's finest moment in videography, but it worked well. All right. Well, we'll talk to you later. Thanks.
0: Yeah.
1: Appreciate it.
0: You have a great weekend.
1: All right, you too. So, obviously when you've got the time to fill, you're going to fill with something, although more often than not now, rather than public service campaigns, they'll run per inquiry ads where they're not paid unless somebody reacts and dials the number. But boy, there's no shortage of them. And, but I don't know. I don't know how many, I am so out of touch with what would be going on currently that I can't possibly speak. But what I will say is with all that's available and all the time shifting that happens and all that, I wonder who is it that actually is sitting through the commercials. You know, I don't know what those kind of numbers are. And, years ago, before video tape recorders in the 70s and all that, on television, obviously the way the scan lines work, 525 scan lines, and there is something called a vertical blanking interval, and that's where when your vertical hold wouldn't work and you'd see that black bar across your television that just would, come up ad nauseum, and you have to kind of take your vertical hold and straighten it out. I always wanted to own the vertical hold because I thought to myself, there's probably at least 25 scan lines in that puppy, and wouldn't it be interesting if you could make it do something? And then when they came out with the first VHS machines, in the mid-70s, that's when I thought through time shifting, wow, if you could do something with that during the time shifting, as people are speeding through those commercials, you actually could have a stationary image. But of course, that was beyond my capabilities, but I was convinced that somebody could do it. But of course, by the time they probably would do it, it was after the fact anyway. But I don't know. I don't know how many people watch commercials, but I do know I see the studies about attention spans at this point. And there was one that teens today don't listen to more than something like 5 seconds of their favorite song, that there's just no attention span there, which explains the busy screens and all that kind of stuff. But I don't know. It's a very different world. All right. So we'll go back in time and play one of your requests. Yeah. At a simpler time, and hope for your calls, too, coming up on WGN Radio.

WGN Radio. I'm Riley James. Jimmy Jones, 1960 Cub Records. That was a follow-up to Handyman, which, of course, he was most famous for. But interestingly, and he wrote, by the way, Handyman. The original Handyman, when he wrote it, he was with the Sparks of Rhythm. And he wound up leaving the group before they cut it. But eventually they did, and I thought it was great. It's Jimmy Jones's composition without Jimmy Jones and the Sparks of

And so that's how it sounded originally with the Sparks of Rhythm. But a few years later, they compelled Jimmy Jones to get back in the studio for Cub and speed it up a little.

start. You got another hour to talk. If it's on your mind, it'll be on mine. Maybe Johnny Gowen will call, tell us about what's going on this weekend at soulofthecity.net. Or even better, if you'll call. We'll talk to you after the news right here on WGN Radio.

0: 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I'm Raleigh James. Of course, The Tempted Temptations, 1965 on Gordy, and that was a request from Russ. So I hope Russ is listening, and I hope he heard it. 888-876-5593, 8888. Raleigh, it's on your mind. I'll make sure it's on mine. Otherwise, I'll just babble on about nothing. All the things that you wonder about, like, why does OZ stand for ounce? There's no Z in ounce. Where did that come from? Ancient Rome, actually, that's who gave it to us. And they used a base 12 numbering system. Oh, man, what could possibly go wrong, as opposed to our base 10? Ounce is from the Latin unica, meaning 12th part ounce, because there were 12 units to a pound. All right, now I know you're already ahead of me here. We'll get to that. So in old French, unica or uncia, I guess, evolved to unce and then ultimately to ounce. And but it wasn't ounce the way we spelled it. It was O-N-Z-E, ounce. So Italian influence gave us O-Z. And so O-Z entered the English lexicon in the 14th century, referring to any small quantity. It didn't have anything to do necessarily with exactly 12 ounces or anything like that. And to make matters worse, in Middle English, it also was a measure of time. Yes, 7.5 seconds was an ounce of time. And a measure of length. An ounce of length was 3 inches. So now you're saying to yourself, I know you're ahead of me, then exactly if we had 12 ounces to the pound, we got 16 now. What went wrong or right as far as that goes? Well, it was as simple as, laziness. It started in the late Middle Ages, where merchants in the wool trade wanted to divide the pound into 16 because it was more easily divisible. 8, 4, 2. And so they said, yeah, screw this 12, it's 16. And that was the preference. So we now have 16 ounces to a pound. And speaking of pounds, while I'm on that, why do we use the abbreviation LB? Neither of those letters appears in the word pound. Well, you go back to ancient Rome again and Latin. Libra pondo meant a pound by weight. Based on the Latin pondus, meaning weight, libra, meaning balance, so a pound by weight. And so you're probably saying, well, then why isn't it LP? Well, pondo, of course, turned into pound, and LB for pound came from the word libra. So, yeah, things that you never think about. I mean, ever. All right, so we got Marty and Whiting. Welcome back to WGN Radio.
1: Raleigh, you're going to be highly unhappy with me. I did not think he was going to play my songs tonight. So as soon as I heard the Buddy Guy and Junior Wells song came on, I put my phone up to my boombox speaker, and I didn't hit the record button. So I missed them both. I got Pink Panther, but I didn't get Little by Little. It's like, Marty, you idiot. I could have swore I hit it.
0: Oh, man.
1: You caught me off guard.
0: Well, you know, it's interesting because when you want the one that has Junior Wells and Buddy Guy specifically on the label, you're not getting things that are coming from any studio. They're all live performances. Well, you know, Japan or the one I played from Chicago or all that. But when you're talking studio, you just go back to that Junior Wells, and I have no idea if Buddy Guy was on the original or not, but that was the first one, and that was on Pilgrim. So, yeah. And I'll play that again sometime, and maybe we'll play some other Little by Littles like Nappy Brown, different.
1: It happened probably about 3 months ago. A station out of Valpo, they play classic rock that no other stations play around this area.
0: Mm-hmm.
1: It was like a 9-minute song by a band called Spooky Tooth. Have you ever heard of that?
0: Oh, of course.
1: I did the same darn thing, and it was called like Flashback Friday. It's a Valpo station. And as soon as the song got done, that goes out to Marty and Whiting. I look at my phone, and it was never recorded.
0: Oh.
1: He goes, yeah, give me a call about another month. I waited a couple months, but yeah,
0: in
1: my haste to record that. And I could tell that was live, the first one you played, Little by Little.
0: Yeah, right, exactly. Yeah. They pretty much all were, that's what I'm saying. Even the ones that came out on vinyl, they were live performances. But the recorded one on Pilgrim, the Junior Wells, that was obviously studio.
1: Yeah, I like that one too. But again, be repetitious. In my haste, I forgot to hit the damn record button. But caught me off guard, Riley.
0: Well, spooky tooth, of course, British. That stuff is available online all over the place. You could probably just rip it from YouTube.
1: Yeah, if I had a computer, but...
0: Oh.
1: But thank you anyways.
0: All right, thanks for calling. Appreciate it.
1: Maybe some other time.
0: Okay, bye. So, so sure, why not? 888-876-5593, 8888-Raleigh. So, Johnny and Austin, welcome back to WGN Radio.
2: Well, thank you. When we last convened, I closed the show out, I think.
0: You might do it again.
2: You said, well, call me back.
0: Yeah.
2: I said, well, I will, but I had a couple of things on my mind to wrap up our little conversation about Don Roby and Duke Peacock Records and Johnny Ace. If you had a chance and you like it, you might put this on your request list for some time. I think Pledging My Love just got played so much, I got tired of it. But he did a beautiful version of My Song that Aretha Franklin covered years later.
0: Uh-huh.
2: If you've got access to that,
0: yeah.
2: I'd like to hear it.
0: Okay.
2: And then you did mention one called The Clock.
0: Right.
2: And sadly, I have it, but I don't even remember it. Was it pretty good?
0: I'll play it, and then you'll decide.
2: Well, I mean, I don't know. I do like My Song. I do.
0: Okay. Okay.
2: I'm going to ask you, did you know Dan Mason, Radio Dan Mason's got a book out?
0: Have you heard about that? I have bought his book. It has not arrived yet, but I bought it.
2: You did?
0: I did. And I bought it.
2: Right.
0: Yes, I know. You actually are on the cover of it as well. You had a blurb that was there.
2: Yeah. He asked me, he said, you know, the guy that's writing this book with me, he said, you know, you've got all these managers and all these people in suits and stuff. You don't have any air talent on there.
0: Uh-huh.
2: And Dan calls up and he said, Johnny Goin, I need a favor. I said, what you want? He said, I want you to tell a story about working with me. And I said, well, how far can I go?
0: Right,
2: How far can I go with this? And
0: yeah.
2: He said, just be honest. And I said, okay. And it was a pretty interesting little piece in there. It's kind of a rarity for an air talent back in 1985,
0: mm-hmm.
2: to have worked there for a year and a half and been totally miserable because of the format.
0: Right.
2: And finally said, I just can't do this.
0: Yeah.
2: I just, you know, I'm not doing any personality and I'm not helping you grow. And it's a short story. But the reaction I got from them was quite surprising.
0: Yeah, they were receptive.
2: I was not bluffing.
0: No, I know that, and I understand that absolutely. So, yeah. Now, have you gotten the book yet?
2: Yeah. Uh-huh.
0: Have you read the whole thing?
2: Not yet.
0: Okay.
2: Yeah, but
0: well,
2: I will, and he put some rather personal stuff in there. That's good. I like that. You know, I mean,
0: yeah.
2: It's one thing to be successful and write a book and tell all the happy stories and all the big stuff and everything, but to get down deep and to put out some of the stuff that's not so pretty, I think that was kind of gutsy, and I respect that.
0: Yeah, I'm looking forward to it. Yeah, he's a Louisville boy originally, so he grew up on some good radio. Yeah,
2: we had a lot in common as kids. I never even told him that until I read some of this book. And he's done radio interviews,
0: mm-hmm.
2: many of them, and some podcast interviews and so forth. He's very well spoken, and I think I told him this. I said, you know, this might sound kind of funny to you, but you have a very easy way of speaking with people. And I think that might have taken you a bit farther than you ever gave yourself credit for. He communicates in a very gentle, disarming way. I think the guy, he did a lot of good for me. He really did. Anybody in the world that you go to work for can point out what you don't do well.
0: Yeah.
2: That doesn't take any insight, does it?
0: Yeah. Well, it's also 100% opinion. That's the beauty of what we do. It's not anything that you can conclusively say, you know, in terms of track records, other than maybe looking at some ratings if you believe in that. But it's one guy's opinion. What one guy likes, someone else hates.
2: Well, that's exactly true. But the fact of it is, he locked in to my, I would say, my soul.
0: Yeah.
2: And he could see within my crazy sense of humor. I'm not a funny jock, you know.
0: Yeah.
2: That. But unless it's natural. But he saw things that other radio programmers, maybe Ed Shane saw it, but it had some insight to me. First of all, you got to want to look for the good in what somebody yeah. can do, or you don't want them the heck in there.
0: Yep.
2: To begin with. So, and some of the people that are the most talented and most gifted are the difficult ones.
0: No, really?
2: Somebody said, Ron Haney used to say
0: yeah.
2: that in El Paso. You
0: yeah.
2: know? Yeah, I mean, you can staff your radio station with all the great people that never cause any trouble, never rock the boat
0: right.
2: or anything. You have a boring radio station, but you get some in there that are difficult, like
0: yeah.
2: me.
0: Oh, yeah.
2: You got a little tiger on your hands. And you know, it's not that, you know, I ever wanted to start trouble and stuff, but when I had something that I had a strong opinion on, I was not afraid to voice it. And most people don't want to hear it.
0: Oh, no, I know. It's funny you're talking about that, because I was looking, and you're one of the people, of course, quoted on the back of the book, but so is Joanne Haller. And I hadn't heard her name in years, and she's former senior vice president for general counsel at CBS. She's a lawyer. And when I was on, after I left WWDB in Philly and went over to 1210 to PHT, you know, they wanted me to sign a contract. Well, you don't really get me to do that. And unless I write it. And, you know.
2: And, yes.
0: And we know how well I did with that, actually, a few times. But in any event, case was here, CBS, and so you know, here comes this contract, and I just pretty much said no. They said, what's the problem? I said, there's only two words I'll sign in this, and the. I said, everything else is going. And so you know, went back and forth, and finally it came back to me. She said, well, don't hire her. Why are you doing this? Why on earth would you do that? There's no need. And they said, you don't understand, she's really good. And so the upshot of that was I was the only person there working without a contract, you know, because eventually, you know, I wrote it and I said, I'll sign this. You know, I knew they wouldn't. So that was the end of it. So, yeah, I thought, why won't you do that? So hopefully Joanne learned more about why you would want to do that from Dan, because I know she worked with him.
2: I finally signed my first contract with Dan Mason, because he got a program director in there after Ben Hill by the name of John Stevens, who was really a good guy. And he said, how do you have this guy that gets, talking about me, have these good ratings and everything, and you don't have me under contract? And Dan said, he won't do it. And the PD said, for the right money, he will. So it got to be kind of a little tug of war between those two. It's like, I'll get him to sign. No, he won't. Yes, he will.
0: Yeah, right.
2: So the PD said, go home over the weekend and draw up something. And I just kind of like was so kind of frustrated over the whole thing. I just said, well, I'm just going to just put it out there and be half-assed ridiculous.
0: Mm-hmm.
2: You know? And put a high number on it. And I turned it in and said, well, here you go. And the guy came back to me and said, I think we're pretty close. I really okay. So I signed it. It was and the contract with them was like 2 pages.
0: Oh, wow.
2: I mean, it was very fairly written, you know. And then after KFMK crashed due to circumstances that we won't talk about, KLDE had the ones who took over the oldies franchise in
0: right.
2: Houston said, oh, we beat you. And they were kind of had the attitude like, well, Johnny Goin wants to come over here. We might have you. I met with them a couple of times and, well, we'll send you our contract. And, of course, it was owned by a lawyer, right?
0: Right, right.
2: And he sent me his ridiculous thing, and I had a friend who was a paralegal, and I sent it over to her, and I said, here, just strike out what you don't want. I mean, that was kind of a game to me, because I didn't want to go over there. And tossed it back to him, but didn't hear from him until they got scared that someone was going to come after him again. They call me back, you know.
0: Yeah.
2: And I never entertained the thought of going over there. I didn't, you know. It was kind of like, we beat you, so if you want to come over, we might
0: be willing to have you. Yeah, right.
2: Very demeaning.
0: Yeah. Yeah. No, well,
2: so
0: it's
2: anyway.
0: It's interesting you mentioned, like, putting out ridiculous figures, because for me, it's a foregone conclusion whatever I'm asking for financially. That doesn't have anything to do with me and contracts. It's all the things that has nothing to do with how much are you making, how many vacation days do you get. No, that's not the part I look at. It's the rest of it, the terms of what I'm going to have to work under that I just will not do. So, yeah.
2: They got everything in there to protect everything about them.
0: Of course, and absolutely nothing about you.
2: No, but KFMK, when they were owned by First Media,
0: yeah,
2: that was a good company. That was a very good company.
0: Yes, it was.
2: They
0: Marriott.
2: Didn't fire. Yeah. Yeah.
0: Yeah.
2: They were great. I was going to ask you. Oh, let me ask you this before I talk about my show. How would you describe as an artist Jackie Wilson? Because he was so
0: there's not any one word. For instance, Jackie Wilson was amazing, and particularly on stage. And there's a lot of stage performers who just don't pull it off on vinyl, and vice versa. But he did both. And I know he was Berry Gordy's all-time favorite, and I can see why. Now, personally, I was not a fan of the ballads. I mean, a lot of people like that stuff. I just didn't. But his up-tempo stuff, he was as good as it got.
2: Did you ever see him in concert?
0: Yes.
2: What do you remember where?
0: Oh, God. I'm trying. When you said that, I'm trying to think where. And give me a minute.
2: I never did. I was so, you know, I was.
0: Well, right.
2: And I never went. I didn't go to many concerts at all, ever.
0: Well,
2: I don't like crowds.
0: Right, right. Well, and my problem is I want it to sound just like it does on vinyl, and rarely does it.
2: So,
0: and I don't think it was, you know, because obviously Cherry Hills, where he had the incident on stage, it wasn't that. Hang on a minute. I got to think about that, but I think I also have to do this. Well, I'm doing this right now. In fact, we're in commercials. Don't go away.

0: WGN Radio. I'm Ronnie James. Johnny Ace, we're talking about My Song with Johnny Goin, and there it is. And he was not familiar with the clock, so before we get back to it, in case you aren't as well.
1: Nice, right? With over 50... 50-

0: Right, so there you have it. I don't know what was at the beginning of that cut, but obviously something I shouldn't have recorded.
1: I thought you were part of that.
0: No,
1: were you at that session?
0: No, absolutely not. But I was thinking about this Jackie Wilson thing, and I'll tell you what concert I didn't see was he appeared at the Hampton House. And, man, I would have loved to have done, but I wasn't welcome at the Hampton House, to say the least. And where I saw him, by the way, was the Fountain Blue, and I'll tell you about that in a minute. But the deal with Miami is they had these wonderful hotels starting in the mid-50s, basically lining the Atlantic Ocean, and they had, you know, the Nat King Cole's and the Jackie Wilson's and all that. But they weren't allowed to stay on Miami Beach, you know, because after all, it's segregated. And so...
1: Really?
0: Oh, God, yeah, absolutely. I don't care who you were not. If you were going to be, if you were a person of color and you were there at night, you had to have a work pass. And, you know, the deal was...
1: What year was this?
0: Oh, this was going on, I'd say, until the mid to latter 60s.
1: Really?
0: Oh, absolutely. Certainly the mid-60s. And I'll tell you. But anyway, there were a couple notorious places where they'd stay, and they'd have jam clubs there. And I wanted to be there so much, but, you know, I just wasn't welcome. Welcome is the bottom line. And there was one near Liberty City called the Hampton House. And, in fact, in 1964, Jackie Wilson performed at the Hampton House. But, again, you know, ain't no way I'm going there, that kind of thing. And the other places they'd stay was on Northwest 2nd Avenue. The Hampton House was on 27th Avenue, but Northwest 2nd Avenue, there were a couple hotels and Nightbeat, a club that was in one of them. It was just unbelievable. But anyway, Easter time, 1960, Jackie Wilson is a performer. And, you know, it's not a night. It's like a week or so or 2 weeks or whatever at the Fountain Blue. And that's where I saw him.
1: Did you ever meet him?
0: No. I mean, meet him? No. No.
1: Well, let me tell you this. I was a big Jackie Wilson fan from the first time I ever heard him, which would have been in the early 60s.
0: Okay.
1: But I discovered a site on Facebook called Jackie Wilson Music and Memories.
0: Okay.
1: It's Jackie Wilson Music and A&E Memories. And it's put together by a gentleman named Will Howard. And if I can just paint a little picture for you. Will Howard was the only child. It was 1984, and he was 5 years old. He was in fifth grade doing his homework, and his mom was sitting in her chair, and she was reading the newspaper, and she said, "Oh, Jackie Wilson died." And an inquisitive little young Will Howard said, "Who's Jackie Wilson?" He's telling me the story.
0: Yeah.
1: And she says, "Well, you got Michael Jackson and Prince and all these other people. We had Jackie Wilson."
0: Yeah.
1: And according to Will, he was like, never heard Betty be this passionate before. His mom's name was Betty. She worked for the phone company. And she had a bunch of Jackie Wilson albums. So little Will Howard got very interested in Jackie Wilson at that young age and took the time over the years to study all about Jackie Wilson. So with this Facebook page he put up, Jackie Wilson Music and Memories, it just has all kinds of information and pictures, all kind of photos of Jackie Wilson and links to songs that I'd never heard before. But it's great. And anybody who loves his music would really enjoy checking out that page. My question, too, is if Jackie was so, and I wish I would have asked Jackie Wilson this when I spoke with him, but if he was that close with Berry Gordy, why did he not go to work for Motown?
0: Actually, you could have asked Berry Gordy about that, too. That was just not anything that was ever going to happen.
1: Why?
0: You know, I don't know that there's a why. I think that as far as that goes, I think Jackie Wilson was already established by the time that Berry Gordy was starting his labels. And so it just wasn't going to happen. You know, I mean, this wasn't that Jackie Wilson was starting out. He was already, I mentioned that Fountain Blue thing. And what made me really think of it, and like I say, it was like Easter time of 1960, is that at the time they were touting his newest release, which was Night. And, you know, that was one of those ballads that I just didn't want to hear. But the up-tempo football stuff I just craved, and thought it was absolutely wonderful.
1: Let me ask you, I understand where you're coming from about the ballads.
0: Yeah.
1: Did you? Okay, I can understand Night because that was very lush. And but a song like I heard that.
0: Yeah.
1: But I also think about, what would you think about his song? Did you dislike a Woman, a Lover, a Friend, the Shooter of the Year?
0: Didn't like that either. And
1: really? So you were just up tempo?
0: Yeah, I mean, right. Well, the first thing he did was that Danny Boy. Oh God, that was really early. And not that,
1: that
0: I might.
1: His favorite song.
0: Yeah,
1: that
0: or
1: his favorite
0: To Be Loved. But you know, I don't know because you know, Reet Petit. And as I think about it, that's you know, that now we're talking like 1957, and that was one of his first things. And of course, Berry Gordy wrote it. So I don't know.
1: Let me ask you this. Story of Reet Petit, I remember so well. I was at KFMK. The year was about 1986 or 1987. I had a Billboard magazine. I was getting my hair cut.
0: Yeah.
1: And I took that Billboard magazine, and I was looking at the UK charts.
0: Uh-huh.
1: Again, this is back in the mid-80s.
0: Okay.
1: And Jackie Wilson's Reet Petit was like number one on the UK charts.
0: Sure.
1: How in the world did that happen?
0: It happened because of the all-nighters, because of things like Blackpool Mecca and all the, you know, the all-nighter things. Reet Petit is a thing you can dance to.
1: But so it was the dance clubs that actually.
0: Well, yeah, they were all nighters. Like I've talked before, it's so I was so disheartened because, you know, I mean, Blackpool Mecca and places like Wigan's Casino. I mean, this to me was like, oh, how wonderful, because, you know, they're there listening till, you know, basically sunup and all that. Well, they were basically amphetamine dens, and that's why they got closed down, because I wondered, why are they closing all these down? Well, it was drugs. But anyway, things that could have a frenetic beat to it is what they'd like, and some of them would catch on and become hits.
1: Well, that just came out of nowhere?
0: All of it came out of nowhere when you look at these songs. Absolutely came out of nowhere. And a lot of it was our old R&B. Absolutely.
1: Damn.
0: No, that's the way it worked.
1: And I'm like, what in the world? How did this happen?
0: There was another thing, too. There was a claymation video of this, and that was on the BBC. There was a television show called Arena. And
1: what was it called again?
0: Arena.
1: Oh, what?
0: Arena.
1: Uh-huh.
0: And that was a BBC show, Arena. And apparently, Claymation, you know, the people who did all those things like the animation things and all that, had done a caricature. It was this supposed puppet of Jackie Wilson morphing and dancing to, you know, Reet Petit. And BBC Two carried Arena, and that caused an interest as well. So I think that it was obviously a historian would be better at this than me, but I think it was the combination of the TV show and the all-nighters.
1: That's pretty amazing, because the thing about Jackie Wilson, and I'm not comparing them, but the Jackie Wilson and Sam Cooke, you can introduce a lot of young people to either one of those artists, and there are probably more artists than those two, but young people just literally embrace their music. It's almost like it's timeless.
0: No, absolutely, that's true. And yes, you did have a lot of cases where when they did the package shows, it would be Sam Cooke and Jackie Wilson. That was not unusual that would go together. But the thing I found so interesting about Reet Petit when it came out is that was actually based on a Louis Jordan song. Reet Petit and Gone.
1: Refresh me, please.
0: Yeah, Louis Jordan did Reet Petit and Gone, and that was the 40s. And, you know, Reet was a slang word for being great, fantastic, wonderful. It's Reet, you know, and of course, Petit speaks for itself. So he Reet Petit. And that actually, when Berry wrote it, that somewhat funded Motown, what would become Motown.
1: You also like that song called My Heart is Calling.
0: Oh, yes, I do.
1: Was that a single?
0: I think so. I think that was one of the Brunswick singles.
1: And, you know, some of his stuff I've got on vinyl that I don't even have a turntable right now to play him on. You know, when I was at KYOK, we played a lot of Jackie Wilson, but he did one called Love Is Funny That Way. I'm not even sure I have it.
0: Right.
1: I tell you, his music was, for example, in 68, For Once in My Life comes out, and it's a beautiful ballad by Jackie Wilson.
0: Yeah.
1: I'm pretty sure 68 was the year. And then several months later, out of nowhere, here comes Stevie Wonder saying, listen to me do this. And I'm not sure that Motown was that excited about him doing that or not. They were resistant to one of his songs, and that could have been it. But anyway, Stevie Wonder turned that song upside down. I didn't, you know, because Tony Bennett had done For Once in My Life, so it was really a ballad, and how Stevie Wonder got the idea to up it, I don't know, but it was great. I mean, I'll go with Stevie on that one.
0: Okay, I have My Heart Is Calling on a 45, and it's a boot. As far as a UK boot, actually. As far as in the US, it was on the Whispers album, which was Brunswick, but they didn't release it as a single.
1: So
0: that was just absolutely a boot.
1: Well, I'm working on this Jackie Wilson special that I want to do, and as I told you, I had this short interview I did with him, and I could break it into different pieces from back in 1974 when a friend of mine and I were doing a show for KLVI 560 in Beaumont, Texas.
0: Yeah.
1: And we did this. A friend of mine worked at a TV station. Jackie Wilson was up there to do something for TV, and he said, hey, I got Jackie Wilson up here. He wants to talk to you if you want to interview him. And out of the blue, you know, he called me at home. He said, you got time to talk to him? Let me make time.
0: Right, exactly.
1: He's going to call me back.
0: Yeah.
1: He called me back in like 5 minutes, and here I am, unprepared, and with a tape recorder and a handset, but it was a good interview. It really was. I mean, it's. I wish it would have been in person, and I wish it could have been longer. But anyway, so I was going to do, and still am, this Jackie Wilson special. But then when I got in touch with this gentleman named Will Howard, who knows all,
0: right,
1: and has this this Facebook site, Jackie Wilson Music and Memories, I hooked up with him. Total gentleman, he really is, and passionate, about what he's doing. And so he started listening to my radio show on Sunday night, and here we are. So the Jackie Wilson idea got great, but I got several resources to add to this who actually knew Jackie and would spend time with him. So now, you know, a little simple special that I was going to do with him, just me and Jackie Wilson, kind of snowballed into something very big.
0: Well, it may be the whole show one night.
1: It could be.
0: Yeah, absolutely, and it'd be worthwhile. I think that would be would be great.
1: Well, let me ask you your opinion on this. When we do a special, for example, they're at 8 p.m. Central Time Sunday night on the Soul of the City.
0: .net.
1: Thank you. What is your opinion if you've got an artist like a Sam Cooke or a Jackie Wilson extending that 1 hour over? Is that a good idea or not so much? I mean,
0: Exactly. I think that, and if you love the artist, that's wonderful. But most of the things you'd play might be known and all that. But if you've got content that's really compelling, I wouldn't watch the clock.
1: I agree.
0: And
1: that's the deal with Jackie Wilson.
0: Yeah, well, absolutely. He could easily fill a night. So I'm checking out this Facebook site, which I think is really neat, by the way. And I'd be curious if he has anything from when Jackie in 64 was at the Hampton Hotel in Miami.
1: There's a lot of pictures on there.
0: Yeah. Yeah.
1: And he says, you know, he's very thankful for my radio Sunday night show, internet show, because I've talked about that site because I've learned a lot. I don't claim to know everything about anybody, and I'm still learning. And the information on Jackie Wilson is just incredible. And the photos, man, there's all kind of photos on there.
0: That's great.
1: So, with Sunday night coming up, you want me to tell you what I do in case your listeners haven't heard it?
0: Absolutely. And, well, before you even do, I got to know, who's the special this week?
1: Temptations.
0: All right. Oh, okay. I just played Since I Met My Baby.
1: Since I lost my baby.
0: Sorry about that. Yes, absolutely. Since I Lost My Baby.
1: Is that your next favorite, Ask So Lonely?
0: No. Well, Ask Lonely is Four Tops, of course. But so different group, but that's all right. No, absolutely not. It was just Russ's request. So all right.
1: Okay.
0: So we're gonna hear all sorts of Temptation stuff. So tell me the rest of it. SoulOfTheCity.net.
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0: Yes.
1: I'm also the morning personality there from 5 to 10 a.m. Monday through Friday, but it's not a soul show necessarily.
0: Mm-hmm.
1: But on Sunday night, 6 p.m. until 12 midnight Central Time, we play songs like Curtis Mayfield, The Impressions, The Hall of Motown, Sly and the Family Stone, Otis Redding.
0: Mm-hmm.
1: Just to give you an idea, the Manhattans, Joe Simon, Joe Taylor, Lou Rawls, Archie Bell and the Drills, Johnny Taylor.
0: Yeah.
1: That's a big artist for you.
0: Yeah.
1: The Isley Brothers. We did Al Green last week.
0: Ooh, Grits Green.
1: And that went very well. Yeah. Gladys Knight and the Pips. She's my favorite.
0: Okay.
1: And we've done, we played Junior Walker and the All-Stars, the Dells, GQ, Brentwood, Major Lance. Play some blues, too, like Bobby Bland and Little Milton. And, people from Stax like Eddie Floyd, of course, Tyrone Davis, Earth, Wind, and Fire. It's all the classic soul and R&B that a lot of us really love, and I've been wanting to do this for a long time. We celebrated the year of the Soul of the City on June 15th.
0: All right. Well, congratulations.
1: So we proceed on, and thank you. And again, just so your listeners will know, I don't make any money off this. I don't plan to. Never will.
0: Right. It's a labor of love, which is one of the reasons that I love promoting it, because it's truly just from the heart. It's not a for-profit venture. And SoulOfTheCity.net.
1: Thank you. SoulOfTheCity.net. Bobby Womack. We play a lot of Bobby Womack. Hey, do you remember a song by the Staple Singers after they switched labels and they went from Stax to Warner Brothers? They did a song called Unlock Your Mind.
0: Yes, I have heard that. Absolutely.
1: If you ever get a chance, play it sometime.
0: Yeah, that was on Warner Brothers, and I do. All right, I'll write that down as a request. Good deal.
1: Well, it's a pleasure talking to you tonight, and I apparently caught in at the right time. I'm upstairs editing music. I'm trying to edit out the walk by Mayor Hawthorne right now.
0: Oh, yeah, it's easy. I'll try to find your email address, and I'll send it to you. It's easy.
1: Oh, is it?
0: Yeah. There's something you can repeat in place of that line. Okay. I play it all the time, and nobody ever mentions that I did what I did. So, yeah.
1: Yeah, well, I don't need the secret. Is it a good bit break?
0: You just can't hear the difference.
1: So you got it at like 320 or something like that?
0: Yeah, it's... well, I'll send you an email.
1: Okay.
0: All right. Cool. Good deal. Thanks.
1: Have a great weekend.
0: All right, you too. All right, so we're almost out of time, but that's all right. Larry in Little Rock and Carol in Chicago. Let's see what we can do in the last weaning moments here. Larry in Little Rock, welcome back to WGN Radio.
2: Hi, thanks for having me. I'll be brief. I had watched an old Ed Sullivan rerun, and they mentioned that Berry Gordy and Jackie Wilson met boxing. They were both boxers.
0: That's true.
2: You know, is it true?
0: Yes, it is.
2: Well, that's interesting. The singers would be that. And my other question is Tom Lehrer. The song about college days, I know you're a fan of his.
0: Yes.
2: There's a line in it. I can never figure out what it is. It's like Gaudi Amaziga tour or something. Are you familiar?
0: Yeah, absolutely. And just to play on the fraternities, if you will. But I'll try to find that and play it for you, Larry.
2: Well, okay. Well, thank you.
0: Okay, thanks. Appreciate it. All right. So the final moment, and it is really a moment, and apologies for that in advance, goes to Carol in Chicago. Welcome back to WGN Radio. How are you, Carol?
3: Hey there. I'm fine. I just thought I'd pass along some info about Carla Cook, Sam's daughter. She's performing her father's music.
0: Yeah.
3: And she will be at the Arcata Theater in St. Charles, Illinois, owned by Ron Onesti. The man is phenomenal with he's redone this old theater, and he also did one in Des Plaines. Has all kinds of rock and roll and stuff. Anyway, Carla Cook will be appearing on August 28th of 26 at the Arcata Theater in St. Charles, Illinois, which is North Avenue and Route 31.
0: Okay, and we, by the way, we're in commercials, so the show's over, so you and I are talking and it's on the stream. But now, I know a Carla Cook who is a jazz singer, but I did not know that this is the daughter of Sam Cook. Is this the same person?
3: I don't know about that. I couldn't answer you, but she is billed for the Arcata, and Ron Onesti keeps his facts straight, so she's being billed as his daughter.
0: I'll be darned. No, because I've seen this woman, and I had no idea. I thought that she, in one interview I had heard, she, like, her idol was Eddie Jefferson, and I loved Eddie Jefferson and all that kind of stuff, but I didn't know about. I gotta look. This is great. Call me next week earlier, yeah, and we'll talk about it on the air.
3: Sounds great. Okay.
0: Appreciate it. Okay, thanks.
3: Okay, bye.
0: All right, and if you're listening on the stream, that's great. And, of course, if you're not, I'm talking to myself again, so sayonara.
4: This Stuns for Hire, plus Pinky Scare and Say It, Don't Spray It. I'm Grant Marshall, 2020 News. Real news, real stories, real fun. Gulp Nonfiction, and the hitmen may keep on coming. Hiring a contract killer to commit murders, not always a crime of violence, says a federal court. As Dave Barry likes to say, we're not making this up. What a field day for the hits. The court cleared an inmate in North Dakota on two convictions for hiring some bad boy to bump off a couple of guys. Even baiting a bruiser to bumper one with a bullet that bids bye-bye is not categorically a crime of violence, the judges ruled. Alrighty then. Papier-mâché, Eagle Rockin' Robin. This wackadoodle waste paper work of art in the Los Angeles foothills mysteriously appeared a decade ago atop an abandoned eyesore. Locals love the loony-looking long beak fooling the roost. Now Pinky's a bird of prey since Pillar Henge is finally being built. Wither bird on a spire, Gleebird's fans pray Pinky prevails permanently as a gird of paradise. Chokey the Bear, where the riled things are. Fume service at a hotel in Lower Manhattan when a pair of pinheads got into some bonehead battle over baggage. Scare spray as one of the luggage lunkheads let loose with bear spray and stunk up the joint so bad the fire guys had to evacuate the hotel. All 400 rooms. Bear Ugg flew the swoop, but spray faint led to a gaggle of guests and a few smoke eaters going to the ER. Welcome to the Big Crab Apple. And that's what's happening. I'm Grant Marshall, 2020 News.
0: This is a replay of the Thursday night, July 30th WGN show. We started right at 10. If you don't hear yourself on it, it's because you didn't call. And I hope you'll rectify that soon. We're live Monday through Thursday evenings from 10 to 1 Central. 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

0: kind, whether it's on your mobile phone or just your regular POTS telephone, and you have voicemail, well, the scammers are now cloning, using AI, cloning your voice coming off your announcement if you're using your voice off your voicemail.
1: Oh. Okay. And in the wild so far, what have we seen? Tell me about some of the uses.
0: Some of the uses, well, a lot of people, when they put their, hey, hi, this is Mary Smith. Bob and I are not here at the present time, but we'll, you know, leave us a name so we've got your name and your numbers.
1: Right.
0: And they have your number. So they're coming back. What they can use it for is scamming you out of money, even threats, or getting in personal information on you.
1: No, I get all that, but walk me through how one example would work.
0: Well, okay, once they have your voice and your name, and if they find out more of your friends or whatever, they can clone your voice to call friends or people that you have on your contact list or whatever and say, hey, you know, I'm stuck here on a roadway, or we're stuck in Europe or whatever, and I need some money sent to me right away. Could you just send me some and help me out?
1: Okay. All right. And, of course, we've seen them doing this by cloning voices so far, claiming that it's your granddaughter or whatever. Yes. Yeah, so we've seen this. But now the idea that it's an e-ticket from your voicemail. And so how is AI getting to your voicemail?
0: Well, okay. We all receive a lot of people receive random calls every day. And it's just their computers calling and calling and calling. And when the computer calls and gets the voicemail, they're recording that.
1: Okay.
0: So they're recording the phone number and the voicemail.
1: Okay.
0: That's it.
1: Yeah, and interestingly, most people who want to ignore all of the spam calls and all of that, it goes to voicemail. So that's an e-ticket in. Now, I can see it easily on a cell phone where you might have a contact list, but let's say we're dealing with a landline or a VoIP line, no contact list. How is it developed so far that it's finding people to call?
0: That I haven't heard. I've heard of the other way around.
1: Yeah.
0: Or the other way around would be is they do call you back and use your name. Hi, is Mary or Bob there? This is whatever utility or Microsoft, and there's something wrong with your computer. We have to get into it. Right away, or this is your bank, and so they have some information to get into your computer. Then,
1: okay,
0: and then they get your information that way. But that's one more. Hey, we know your name.
1: Yeah. Yeah, and that would be a secondary scam as far as that goes, but it would certainly be good because they're getting into a lot of computers, unfortunately. You would think that no one would fall for that anymore, but people continue to do so.
0: Oh, no, endless stories. I mean, the TV stations, the radio stations, and newspapers, they're actually tired of it because there's so many victim stories day in and day out. You see it on TV. They're tired.
1: They're tired of reporting it. Sure, it's the same old stuff.
0: They're fatigued. Yeah. They're fatigued by it. Yeah.
1: Interestingly, you're probably aware of this, but there's such a propensity for fraud when it comes to electronic devices that now with EAS units, the FCC has made it the responsibility of the holder to make sure that's secured. So if you are hacked, there's going to be fines if you can't prove that you've done everything in your power to prevent it.
0: Yeah, well, in the past, we have seen where radio stations have not, they just use the password and the login, and they didn't change it.
1: Right.
0: So.
1: Well, now it's going to get expensive.
0: Yes. Yeah. And rightly so. A lot of them are using contract engineers. They don't have full-time engineers, and, you know.
1: Oh, absolutely, that's true. Not only contract engineers, but contract engineers that are actually in another market. To have one local to you is now

0: considered a luxury.
1: Yeah, and they're engineering for what, seven stations?
0: Per market.
1: For one company?
0: Yeah, per market. Yeah, I know.
1: Yeah.
0: And occasionally, if it's a smaller market, they don't care if they're all down.
1: Right.
0: So, absolutely.
1: Right.
0: Now, a while ago, you sent me a nice email saying that Tom Martino had mentioned me. I could not access that file. I was a little surprised because it's hard to believe that's been 40 years. I'm surprised anybody in Denver remembers me.
1: I know. He was on Peter Boyle's show on a Saturday morning, and they were talking about people in the markets that they've known or who get to them or something like that. So I was surprised that Martino would even say that.
0: Yeah, absolutely. That's what I mean. It's been like that's four decades now. But good for him. He's still there. I assume Peter is still there as well.
1: Peter's working Saturdays only on a station.
0: Okay.
1: KNUS.
0: The 760. Okay.
1: And 710.
0: Oh, 710. All right. Oh, 710, the old KERE.
1: Yeah, that's right.
0: Okay, yeah. I remember when they were country.
1: Oh, yeah, you know.
0: All right.
1: Yeah, but he's just doing Saturday mornings, hanging in there, you know, for about 4 hours or whatever. And
0: all right. Well,
1: so,
0: good.
1: One fix you can switch your voicemail to just the standard voicemail going out, one that comes with a machine, one that's on your cell phone, so you can put that instead so they don't have your real voice.
0: That's not a bad idea, particularly on cell phones. There's no reason for you to have a personalized greeting.
1: No.
0: I agree wholeheartedly. Well, it's yet another way we're advancing. And, of course, I was listening to the news just before we started to talk, and the idea of all the water systems being hacked, that was not a comfort. But the water system being hacked by Iranians, I'm thinking, wow, there's a lot of hurdles there, but I guess they managed.
1: I mean, a lot of these places have always been attacked by outside entities. And the only thing I can remember back is when there was that balloon from China crossing over America and didn't get shot down, but it finally got taken down, but it was destroyed.
0: Yeah.
1: So.
0: Yeah, exactly. And it made it all the way across, too. You're right. So I don't know. More things to keep you up at night. So it's always good to hear from you, Jay. Thank you.
1: Thank you very much.
0: All right. So Jay keeps us honest about all the scams. And they are aplenty. But now, especially with email lately, I don't know why, but in my case, and I get literally, unfortunately, thousands a day, I'm on everybody's list for everything. And every known politician of any party and some parties unknown are writing to me. But in the middle of all this flurry, you get the spam emails. And the ones that I have gotten lately that are just, I've always gotten them, but suddenly it's like by the dozens or, thank you for renewing your membership too. Thank you for your McAfee. Thank you for your virus protection, whatever. You know, you didn't order $600 worth of Microsoft something or other? Call us. Bottom line is that some of them look surprisingly real. First thing to do is always, always, always check the return address. See where it came from. Because let's say they're claiming they're Norton Utilities and you see their address and it's something unintelligible from Gmail. Yeah, you know right there. But the bottom line is that when they use bank names, common bank names, they have a pretty good shot. The chances are you might have an account at one of those. Again, look at the return address. And if you in any way think maybe there's something to it, do not reply, do not respond. Call the bank directly, not on any number you get on your email either. Use the number that's on your statement or what have you and directly confirm it. But for some reason, there has just been an uptick in that lately that has surprised me just by virtue of volume. All right, we'll get to Marty in Whiting. We'll get to Eduardo in Tampa, and we'll get to you, too, if you'll call on WGN Radio.

0: WGN Radio. I'm Riley James. That is June Chandler. I got an email from Amy and it said, play some June Chandler nobody's ever heard. I don't know if you have or not, but it was 1968. It was about 6 months after the Intruders had a hit with it. And when Carl Davis, who was the producer on this, was putting together an album for Gene Chandler, who was the co-producer, There Was a Time was the album. That's one of the things they put on it, including There Was a Time, and Those Were the Good Old Days, and many more. So since you've been gone. So yeah, that was the first thing I thought of for God knows what reason. But yeah, always want to play Gene Chandler. And a while ago, Amy had rightfully chastised me for waiting too long to do a Gene Chandler special. Like, what, am I waiting for him to die? No, I hope he doesn't. But I know that he's not been feeling well and doesn't want to stay up real late, which is why he doesn't join us. But I will do that because I am absolutely a hardcore Gene Chandler fan, going back to the Dukes. All right, so 888-876-5593-8888. Raleigh, Marty is in Whiting. What's up tonight, Marty?
1: Good evening, Raleigh. How are you doing?
0: I am here, and you are there, so I guess we're accounted for. So what's on your mind?
1: That's a Beatles song, by the way, too. Anyways, I got two requests tonight. One involves a jack saxophonist. Do you remember the old Pink Panther theme song by Henry Mancini?
0: Yeah, absolutely.
1: Faz Johnson passed away.
0: Oh.
1: And so I'd like to put that request. And I think it was this week. I just read this yesterday morning in the Tribune.
0: Okay.
1: So I'm assuming it was this week.
0: Okay.
1: But, yeah, they had a little paragraph about it. And that song won three Grammys, which I never knew that before.
0: Yeah. No, we talked about Plaz, I think, a couple of weeks ago. I think he died, like, July 15th. And he was 94, and this guy did so many sessions. It's unbelievable. Everybody from Ella Fitzgerald to the Beach Boys, you know, you name it, Nat King Cole, Frank Sinatra. And yes, famous for that Pink Panther theme, but netted three Grammy Awards for that. He was originally from Los Angeles and early on became really one of the A-list studio guys in L.A. and probably thousands of sessions. I don't think I'm exaggerating.
1: Yeah, it says here a favorite for live and session players. They also in the article Frank Sinatra, Nat King Cole, and Marvin Gaye. So he was well liked, obviously.
0: Oh, yeah. Yeah. And a lot of people didn't realize that Motown did a lot of their stuff in Los Angeles. They thought it was all, you know, coming right out of Detroit, and it wasn't. And he was absolutely an A-lister. And, contrary to what some people think, it's not a group of musicians who are called when it's time for a session. It's individual musicians. And so you'll pick your favorite drummer and, you know, your favorite bass and all that. And when it came to sax in L.A., Plaz was absolutely probably ahead of anybody else when it came to getting the calls.
1: Wow. It sounded like he was definitely well-schooled.
0: Oh, yeah. And a nice life, too. He made it to 94.
1: Yeah. He's got me by 30 years already.
0: Well, there you are. All right.
1: Yeah, that's more of a negative request. But today, it's Buddy Guy's 90th birthday.
0: Ooh.
1: So I don't know if you have this in your musical bank there, but you remember Buddy Guy and Junior Wells? They played together for many years.
0: Right.
1: It's a song, Little by Little.
0: Mm-hmm. I've got that.
1: Do you have that by chance?
0: I do have that. We'll do it.
1: Okay.
0: All right.
1: I'd like to request that one. As a matter of fact, that's Paul Anka's birthday today, too. He's 85.
0: Oh, wow. All right. Well, maybe I'll play Esso Besso because I liked it and he hated it. All right. Thanks. Appreciate it.
1: All right, bye.
0: Yeah, during the Bossa Nova craze when, you know, they were trying to get everybody to do stuff, they had him do Esso Besso, and it was not one of his favorites at the time. I don't know how he feels about it now, obviously. All right, so we'll get to Eduardo, see what's right after the news, actually. I realize we're going to do that in Tampa, find out what's going on there this weekend. I know we had soccer on tap, so we'll see what else. And I will try to cull your requests a little better because I know there's several I haven't gotten to this week that you've asked me to play, so I will I will do my best to get that together. Yeah, good luck to me, I know, but we'll see what we can do. Other than that, absolutely nothing on my mind. So if it's on, well, that's not true, but nothing that is worth talking about on the radio or appropriate to talk on the radio. Although I was falling asleep last night, you know, my YouTube videos, I look for things that are interesting enough that I don't start to think about things in that, never-ending feedback loop of what's on my mind. Yeah, but I also want it boring enough that it don't get really interesting. Well, unfortunately, something happened at CERN, and I was pretty interested in that, too. Scientists still can't explain it. So if you're curious, I'm sure you can check out the YouTube video. We'll pick it up right there after the news right here on WGN Radio.
2: 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Thank you very much. Out of sight. Ladies and gentlemen, we can't have all the good time without we have been all of this stuff. Let's get together and give Junior Wells a big round of applause. Bring it on.

WGN Radio. I'm Raleigh James. Well, I could not find that on vinyl, but I did have a clip of it from a thing that was recorded in 1971 in Chicago at WTTW. And, of course, when you're talking Little by Little, and that was, by the way, Junior Wells with Buddy Guy and others, but when you're talking Little by Little by Junior Wells, you're really going back to 1960 on Profile Records.

0: And yes, Junior Wells did it with Buddy Guy on vinyl in 68. I don't have it on this computer, but I'll try to find it. But I thought we should at least give Marty some fix on that while we're at it. And happy birthday to Buddy Guy. All right. So 888-876-5593-8888. Raleigh, that takes us to Eduardo. What's up tonight, Eduardo?
1: Hey, Raleigh. Happy Thursday.
0: Indeed. You too.
1: Yeah. Well, I was going to bring up a couple of things. I'll get to Ponce Inlet Lighthouse in a moment. But this game, I think, is from China, Mahjong.
0: Okay.
1: M-A-H-J-O-N-G. And I bring it up because, so now a lot of people are playing that instead of being on social media. You know, they're on an intimate setting, you know, around a table and all that, playing games, just like the old days.
0: Yeah.
1: And I think that's pretty cool. People are doing that, you know, instead of being on the phone and all that. That's
0: well,
1: why
0: yes.
1: I wanted to bring that up.
0: Interesting.
1: Yeah. So I hope there's more of that, and particularly more of the young people, not just the adults.
0: Yeah.
1: So, but I never heard the game. I saw it on the news last night. I go,
0: okay.
1: And it's looks pretty interesting. I would love to learn how to play that game. So,
0: well, I'll bet you could.
1: Did you ever hear of it?
0: Not much at all. Very, very little.
1: Yeah, maybe somebody in your audience might have heard about it that they play with their friends or family.
0: Okay, where did you hear about? Where did you hear about it?
1: I saw it on the Fox 13 news.
0: Okay.
1: Yeah, last night. So they were bringing that up. It's pretty interesting that people are playing the games instead of being on
0: now,
1: social media.
0: Are you, by the way, are you talking about Mahjong?
1: I think so.
0: Oh, that's Mahjong. That's not, okay. Mahjong is, you normally do it with four players, but actually you can do it online. And this is true confessions here. While I'm on the air at night talking to you guys, I am continually playing Mahjong. And
1: How about that?
0: Yeah, with myself as we speak, in fact. So that's Mahjong. I'm thinking, wait a minute.
1: Mahjong.
0: Wait a minute.
1: Okay.
0: Yeah, Mahjong. I'll tell you, this was.
1: Excuse me for mispronouncing.
0: No, that,
1: it
0: I'm thinking,
1: it,
0: what?
1: Right? Yeah.
0: And that was, I'll tell you where else it was huge. The Philippines. Absolutely huge in the Philippines.
1: Okay.
0: And the other thing is that it was very, very popular. Oh, man, Miami Beach, when those big, pretty hotels were mostly older Jewish people coming from New York, the ladies would all play Mahjong. And they'd sit there with a tile.
1: Oh, okay.
0: You know, I could hear the tiles clicking. I hear it in my head like it's going on now. And what was interesting is that the rules changed every year. And so you had to have your card with the current rules. So that was part of it too, but yeah, that's Mahjong.
1: Okay.
0: So, but yeah, there's rules, and you can get that, and you know, you can find out about what a hand's playing. But normally it's four people. And you play it, you know, basically on a table. Obviously, you've got numbered tiles, and then
1: okay.
0: You know. But as I say, it originated in China, I think, not Japan, as far as that goes. But it has a league of Mahjong, like the National Mahjong League or something, and they've got rules.
1: Mahjong.
0: Yeah, absolutely. And they change. All right. And so you have the numbered tiles, the 1 through 9, then you have the dots, then you have the bams and the winds. Oh, yeah, dragons, too. So there are a couple flowers and Joker. And oh, yeah, I'm telling you, I sit here. I shouldn't admit to it. But
1: how about that?
0: Yeah, I sit here playing this. And, of course, you know, I'm playing against myself, but it's interesting to do. So, yeah, there's nothing new under the sun about that.
1: Okay.
0: Yeah, I was thinking, what are you talking about? All right, yes, absolutely. Yes, yes. I'm sure it's still huge.
1: Yeah.
0: So.
1: Let me move on here because today's Thursday. Do you want to get as many people in? The Ponce Lighthouse. How far is that from here?
0: Oh, God, don't ask me about miles. That's sort of a joke. Yeah, Carol used to say when she first moved to New York and I'd give her directions to everything and how long it would take, she said, you know, Raleigh, everything with you takes 20 minutes or 2 hours. And so I said, well, I don't know. But you know, I'm sure that's the kind of thing that, you know, you could you know, the Ponce Leon Lighthouse and Museum and that's in, you know.
1: Right.
0: You know, you got to go across from where you are, I guess, I-4. And then over to Daytona would be the easiest way.
1: Okay, so it's on the other side.
0: Oh, yeah. Okay. Yeah, it's the Ponce Leon Lighthouse. Yeah. It's Florida's tallest lighthouse, don't you know? And it's a national landmark. It's just south of Daytona Beach.
1: Okay.
0: So, yeah, but I think from where you are, you can take 4 right there. But how long does it take?
1: Sure.
0: I don't know, 2 hours. All right, there you go.
1: So, yeah, well, that's a non-issue, yeah. But, yeah, okay.
0: Yeah.
1: Yeah, definitely need to put that on my list.
0: Yeah.
1: 175 steps. They said it's like the second biggest lighthouse.
0: Well, it's the tallest in Florida. That I know.
1: Right, tallest in Florida.
0: But they charge you to get in. It's not free.
1: Okay.
0: But, you know, it's a big Daytona Beach tourist attraction. It's bright red. You can't miss it. And so.
1: Sure, yeah.
0: You know, and it's been around since the 1800s. And
1: it
0: used to be lit with a kerosene lamp, and then they got, you know, fixed Fresnel and pretty early on, actually. But anyway, you can do that and check it out. Daytona Beach brags about it, and you know, what can I say?
1: Shortage of
0: information.
1: Spring breakers up there.
0: Yeah, well, absolutely. Why not? And so I think if there's a taller one, I'm going with Cape Hatteras. Because that's the other one.
1: Yeah,
0: right. When I lived there, let's go to Cape Hatteras. No, there's no reason. Florida has a lot of lighthouses. Got one in Cape Canaveral and one in St. Augustine. And I think Ponce Leon is between the two. This is great that you're doing this. I never did any of that. And I was there for a long time.
1: Well, I haven't done it yet, but I saw it on, I saw that on the news too, so... I'm definitely looking forward to when I get a chance.
0: Well, it's got an observation deck, and you can see the Atlantic Ocean, you know, as far as that goes. It used to be called Mosquito Inlet, and I think it still should be, and then it became Ponce Leon Inlet.
1: Oh, okay.
0: Yeah. The mosquitoes did not leave. No, indeed.
1: Yeah.
0: Yeah, well, that's the deal. Let us know what you think of it.
1: Definitely. All right, Raleigh.
0: All right.
1: Well, you have a good weekend. Thank you for your time, and hopefully everybody gets a chance to talk to you today that wants to talk to you.
0: I hope so. Thanks for calling. Appreciate it.
1: All right.
0: All right.
1: Good
0: so we'll get to Victor and Nick and Cindy, and we'll get to another one of your requests right after this on WGN Radio.

0: WGN Radio. I'm Raleigh James, and there it is, Henry Mancini, the Pink Panther theme, recorded September 16th, 1963 in Hollywood, don't you know? And the sax part was written specifically for Plas Johnson, as far as that that goes. But it was an interesting situation. Not so interesting because doing film scores was pretty much the norm with the studio guys. They'd be called very often to do movies or TV or things like that. And when Henry Mancini put it together, he was doing it specifically for the movie, and with that in mind, that's why the way it's done, it matches the timing and the personality of, you know, the animated panther. So he knew he wanted Plas, and he wrote the part. It was written out, but what they did, you know, on things like these type of sessions, usually it would be a run through or something else. And so the orchestra began the run through because they were checking levels and timing and all that. And that's where Plas Johnson played the written melody, but then he inflected it, you know, with his own signature timing and all that kind of stuff. And like I say, this was just a run through, but of course it was being recorded, and fairly quickly, Mancini and the producers realized that's perfect. That is, we're not going to get better than that. So they used that initial performance of Plas in the final film track. So that's how that came about. 888-876-5593-8888 Raleigh. Victor's in Silver Springs. What's happening, Victor?
1: Hey, how you doing?
0: All right, how you feeling?
1: I'm feeling okay.
0: Yay, okay.
1: I haven't heard from my nephew concerning the possible surgery. I guess that's going to be put on hold for a while, but I'm doing okay.
0: Good.
1: Anyhow, Boss Radio 66 does a feature every Tuesday at 1 o'clock Eastern Time called Back of the Station Wagon.
0: Okay.
1: And this last episode was interesting. They did a whole bunch of songs about America, from Ray Charles' version of America the Beautiful to James Brown, Living in America, and Steve Miller's first hit, Living in the USA. It was really, really interesting. And there was one record I wish they could have played. I'm going to request it this Saturday when I call in. I remember hearing it on the radio in 1972. It was a Canadian Gordon Sinclair, I believe.
0: Did it originally, and then Byron McGregor. We're talking about The Americans.
1: Yes.
0: Yeah.
1: Yes.
0: Yeah, originally it was Gordon, and Gordon was very well known. He was on CFRB, and it was written specifically, you know, for a Canadian audience, basically. And then Byron McGregor picked it up and recorded it, and became a hit.
1: Yeah, I got a copy of it in my collection. I'm going to try and request it when I call on Boss Radio Saturday.
0: Yeah,
1: but anyhow. Like I said, every Tuesday they do an episode of Back of the Station Wagon.
0: Ah.
1: And a couple of weeks ago they did songs about Alabama.
0: Mm-hmm.
1: And another time they did songs about Tennessee. You never know what's going to be played at that time period. And I think my all-time favorite was when they did Back of the Station Wagon and saluted the post office, and just about every song was about the post office or mailing a letter or stuff.
0: All right. Your basic return to sender and all that, of course.
1: Yeah. And then I called in and had them play Zip Code by the Five Americans.
0: Nice.
1: Remember that one?
0: Absolutely do.
1: Yeah. So anyhow, let's see what else is going on. There was a little. Nick told me there was a little bit of an E skip. I looked for it, but I didn't get any stations. Nick thinks he got a couple of stations. One from Mississippi, I believe.
0: Okay.
1: So we're in that season now. If we get some really hot weather for a few days, then we'll probably get some more skip, but like I said, the ones in the past were really interesting, and I think my all-time favorite skip had to be getting VOCM in St. John's, Newfoundland.
0: Yeah, that is nice. That is nice. Although when you're getting skipped that way, you know, when you're in a highly populated area, you'll wind up very often with a lot of stations. But when you're talking about Newfoundland, you get VOCN. But it's always fun. And as you know, it's so time dependent. You know, you can be listening and a half hour later, absolutely nothing. So you just have to catch it.
1: Yes. And I remember I recorded it. They did a year in your ear. Uh-huh. 1981 was the year they picked, and hearing them doing the weather forecast, and they give the temperature in Celsius.
0: Uh-huh.
1: So I have to ask my electronic girlfriend to tell me what it is in Fahrenheit.
0: Right. So what year were you getting VOCM?
1: I think it was May 14th, 2010.
0: Okay. All right.
1: Yeah.
0: Because I think they actually signed on in 81, middle of 81. So yeah. Neat. All right.
1: Well, anyway, let me get off here so Nick can get on.
0: Okay. Sounds good. Okay, thanks. Appreciate it. All right. So 888-876-5593. Driving back to the studio today, I was talking with John, and all of a sudden I said, oh my God, I forgot to write Johnny back. And Johnny, of course, in North Carolina, is spearheading the move to make sure that we keep the memories with regard to the WBT transmitter. And I put the email in a special place because he didn't want me to mention it on the air, and I was going to answer it, and then I didn't. But I think he had the meeting this week. So Johnny, firstly, big time apologies, but what's going on?
2: Hi, Raleigh. I got to meet this week with CEO Caroline Beasley from Beasley Media Group.
0: Uh-huh.
2: Chief Communications Officer Heidi Raphael from Beasley.
0: Uh-huh.
2: And then Radio 1 Charlotte GM Marsha Landis. It was me and them in the room.
0: Uh-huh.
2: I've been told that that is a major feat to have that accomplished.
0: Yes, it is. It absolutely is, and I'm so sorry I didn't respond, but I knew you'd handle it well, and I thought it was an excellent sign. So probably nothing totally agreed, but were they receptive?
2: They were very receptive. There are no final decisions. I was told that the property is not under contract, even though the broker told me it was. So I'm
0: good.
2: Not sure what changed there. Yeah. So they are very open to speaking with anybody. They have already set up a meeting with the Historical Landmarks Commission.
0: Yay.
2: So they're going to be speaking with him. Nothing is in stone. So they're not, they don't know the answers. They don't have all the answers, but I am very happy that they sit down to the conversation. That was my goal, is to have a conversation. And they started the conversation, so I'm very happy with that.
0: Oh, you should be. And, you know, ultimately, they want to make it for housing, obviously. But with that in mind, they could absolutely do a theme where that transmitter building was sort of a center point. And the fact that you're doing it early and it's not under contract at this point, they don't have to do any backpedaling. And if they're really on board, that could actually be a historical theme for the entire development.
2: Exactly. It can. There's so many things it can be used for, from a museum to a community space.
0: Sure.
2: So many options.
0: Sure. No, this is great. And I'm glad they're thinking that way. And I'm really glad the Historical Society is on board with this and local politicians, because that makes, as you know, a huge difference. So this sounds good.
2: Right. I don't know what brought them to the table. The petition has gotten 1,200 signatures. I was surprised it got that much. I don't know what caused them to fly to Charlotte to meet with me, but I'm glad it happened.
0: Oh, I am too. I think this is excellent. You know, being a pig about it, I wish we could save the Blonox Towers too, but I'll take the transmitter building. And I think that it's good thinking for them. They want to show that they're amenable, and you're right, it doesn't mean it's absolutely happening. It could be a PR stance, but it looks pretty darn good. And in many ways, it's thanks to you. So I think this is great. I'm surprised you only have 1,200 signatures. Aren't some of the personalities like Bob and Sherry talking it up on the air?
2: Sherry says endorse the petition. John Hancock has been supportive of it. So they're not talking about it on the air per se. I know that Sherry is on a Beasley station, so there's a conflict of interest there. She's doing what she can. But I'm really happy that they're on board. They don't have to be doing that, but I'm glad that they are.
0: Oh, absolutely. And if you can get in touch with John Hook, because he was there for years in the market, I bet you he'd be interested. I understand he's in Kansas City now, so I'll try to dig up an email address for you.
2: Okay. All right.
0: Because I know, Fessa Hook, I mean, when it came to beach music, he was huge. So absolutely, I'd love for him to be on board.
2: That'll be great.
0: Well, it sounds good. I'm so pleased. And again, my sincerest apologies. I put it where I said, I'll answer this. And then driving here, I said, oh, my God. I said, it's Tuesday. And John said, well, you have the whole week. And I said, it's last Tuesday. So
2: that's all right. Yeah. Thank you. We appreciate you.
0: All right. Well, keep me posted.
2: Will do.
0: Okay, thanks. All right, and we are in the news, of course. That's my fault. And we'll pick it up right after the news on WGN Radio.

0: WGN Radio. I'm Raleigh James, and yeah, you got to hear more of that than I was expecting, but yes. Lunch decided to make another appearance. All right, that's all we'll say about that, and we will see what is up with you coming up. And, oh man, got to catch my breath. Actually, that was Cindy's request, so let's see what's on Cindy's mind. Cindy, welcome back to WGN Radio.
1: Yeah, I have a Buddy Guy song.
0: Uh-huh.
1: It's a, I saw Buddy Guy with Chuckley Said in the first row at Ravinia to the Light. The song is, what is it? I worked 5 years for a woman and she had the nerve to put me out.
0: That's not the title, but okay. All right.
1: Okay, but then anyhow, I watch WGN News, ABC News, CBS Nightly News with Mike tonight, and I know the facts and what is going on all around.
0: Okay.
1: And anyhow, what else? I made a peach shortcake, and Mike thought it was real good.
0: Good.
1: I think about it, and, you know, I did do the DNA test, you know, when I had someone do it, and I knew was I was German, Austrian, Hungarian, and Swedish, and then when I did the test, I was also Jewish, Caucasian.
0: Well, and also without a phone. All right, so yeah. Interesting. I don't know about you, but I wouldn't want to be in a database. That's what bothers me about those things. But my favorite was when those tests were first all the rage and making all the news and all that, there were a group of women who were, I don't remember if they were quadruplets. They were certainly triplets, but there might have been four. And they all did it. And they came back, each of them, with completely different results. And so that told me all I needed to know about that. But if you if that interests you, well, why not, as far as that goes. So I'm checking out. All right. If you were dialing and just getting busy signals, I have just cleared the lines. There is a line for you if you want it. 888-876-5593. And Nick is in Chicago. What's up, Nick?
2: Hey, thank you. I want to make comments on two things. First, about the scammers and using the phones and the modern computers here. Uh-huh. One thing to remember, some modern computers now for several years, or I don't know how to describe them, but some people can enter in a different number when they call you. They can enter in, it'll show, and if your phone shows a lot of information, or show Internal Revenue Service. And if you know the number, it'll show the correct number of that.
0: Oh, yeah.
2: Or your bank, you know, they might find out which bank you work from somebody who looks at your mail. You know, these people got nothing better to do. If they're on welfare and they're scamming people, and they enjoy doing this, you know, like looking in your mailbox, if they can just lift up the lid and look at the letters and put them back in so you don't suspect anything, you know. And then, so I always let it go to voicemail and you know, and then listen there. Unless I was, like, talking to somebody at a bank 5-10 minutes ago, and they said, we're going to get back to you. And then I see the call coming in, you know, and I recognize the person I was talking to. They know what our conversation was about. Uh-huh. And then you just got to be careful, you know. And sometimes you get these calls from people. If they demand, they say, oh, you owe money on your electric bill, and, you know, you got to send us payment. Go to your local store, something.
0: Right, yeah, get a gift card, yeah. And I can't believe that anyone falls for that, but you're right, they do, and on and on. But you mentioned a real good thing about caller ID. Caller ID spoofing is very easy to do. And so,
2: therefore,
0: oh God! You know, I've got a crazy woman who's a stalker, and I've got over 8,000 calls from this idiot. But in we saved them. I've never heard
2: them.
0: Have
2: her phone number?
0: No. It's all spoofed caller IDs. That's what I mean. It's hundreds of them, and you know, I don't listen to the messages, but we save them in a file. As soon as I hear the voice, as hers, it goes into the file, and I have no idea what you're saying, and I don't care.
2: Is there any way you could block her call?
0: No, because
2: you
0: see, I can keep blocking those caller ID numbers, and I do. but that's hundreds and hundreds of numbers. She just picks another one.
2: Oh.
0: See, anyone can do that. It's far too easy.
2: Oh.
0: And so, you know, I think she's in the New York metropolitan area, so we've talked to authorities and all that. But bottom line is it isn't easy. And since I don't have to hear the messages anyway, we just save them. But it's amazing how easy it is, even for the adult, to use caller ID spoofers.
2: Wow. So, I didn't know it was that easy.
0: Yes.
2: And see, man, by letting it go to caller ID, though, the idea is if somebody were to call you, there have been some unfortunate cases where somebody says, I got your granddaughter with me. I got a
0: Yeah, right.
2: Snips.
0: No, of course.
2: I'm going to snip off her finger.
0: Oh,
2: if you
0: of
2: don't
0: course.
2: Send me $5,000. Oh, I don't have $5,000.
0: Well,
2: I only have $8,000. Send me that, you know.
0: Right, sure.
2: Go to a bank, get your money or something like that, you know.
0: Well, it's more sophisticated than that now because, like we were talking about before with Jay in the first hour, with AI, you can get the voice of the granddaughter and have
2: right.
0: her because most young people especially have interacted online. So
2: right.
0: their voices are available for that. And so
2: that's what a world we live in, huh?
0: Well, you know, I mean, that's what happens with new technology, and this will eventually iron out. But for now, it behooves people to be vigilant, and whatever you do, don't get emotional and immediately think, oh, my God, I've got to do this.
2: Right.
0: Step back, and whatever entity is claiming to call you, find the number on your own and call them.
2: Well, first let it go to voicemail. I always let everything go to voicemail, unless I know I was talking to someone and I recognize their number and they call me back. Or I get a call and I recognize a number and that from the person I'm talking to, I know it's that person that I know that I'm talking with. It's really something. And then the other thing I was going to mention, you were talking about Florida with Eduardo was formerly from Chicago here. He used to call in at different shows.
0: Right.
2: Eduardo Midley. He's a really good guy. I like listening to him.
0: Yeah.
2: It's like listening to a separate tiny little show, you know?
0: Sure.
2: I was in the oldest city in our country is St. Augustine, Florida, on the Atlantic Ocean side. I don't know if it's about halfway down from the northern part, you know, or a third of the way down, but I flew in, this is a long time ago, to Jacksonville, Florida.
0: Right, absolutely.
2: And the car go down. And nowadays, if you run a car, you want to take pictures of every little thing all around and inside, too, and make notations of anything and everything. It has a tiny little scratch. I know that I hear horror stories. I read about them in the paper about people who run a car. And they're told when they turn it in, this and that, hundreds of dollars or even thousands of dollars of things. And I said, what the heck? It was like that when I got it. I said, well, there's no notation of it, you know. So you got to be careful. But in St. Augustine, which is a wonderful little community, this is about maybe 30 years ago when I was there with my wife. I still had a good time even though I was with her, but but anyhow, I got to toss that in as a little humor. She's in heaven now. She knows I'm just joking. But anyhow, there's the Fountain of Youth that's there. It hasn't done me any good. Well, maybe it is. I'm 76. I thought I'd be living this long, but I'm still here. And I had two little bottles I got of the water. They dipped down into the well. And filled it up, you know,
0: right.
2: Just tiny little bottles, but it had a nice label on it, you know.
0: Yes.
2: And then we went on one Sunday when it was a brief. It was really so interesting, such good luck. There was like 3 weeks, 2 weeks, maybe 3 weeks after a big hurricane, which are all pretty big if they hit Florida, and went through. And when we arrived, everything was so steamy looking. I don't know if you can picture from the ground up. You see, you know, not just clouds in the sky, kind of low maybe or something, but I mean, just steamy from the ground up. And I said, looks like we'll be spending time in the motel room ordering pizza and watching TV.
0: Right.
2: But it cleared up for a few hours. But we went up on a Sunday after a brief storm hit and a long sliver. I saw it on TV. It hit for about an hour, then it stopped. And I met John Travolta up there in Jacksonville, that an area that was developed new called, because I was up there on my own for a trip, and that's how I discovered how nice that St. Augustine area is. But it's called the Jacksonville Landing. It's like along the, I think in the river, it's called St. John's River.
0: Yes, it is.
2: And it's really nice. And so Travolta was very personable, very nice. And And he flies his own. I don't know if he still does. He flies his own plane. He has a long runway, or at least if it's still set up that way, where he was living. Mm-hmm. And that's his runway to take off and land. And he'll just go out of his door, hop, make sure, he's getting ready to go where there's a slot for him to take off. And they give him the clearance. But can you imagine it?
0: Oh, sure.
2: But anyhow.
0: Sure.
2: Yeah.
0: Well, it's interesting because Jacksonville Beach did not develop forever. It was just absolutely nothing. But then the PGA just south of it took Ponte Vedra Beach and really made it nice. And so when you're going from Jacksonville, you've gone through it. If you went from Jacksonville to St. Augustine, you had to go through Ponte Vedra Beach.
2: Well, I didn't know anything in between or south of there, Jacksonville, Florida. But I didn't know they built up a new area. It was like they had some sign up there about something, people should visit it or whatever. Mm. So anyway, I thought that was really nice to see that. So anyhow, so that's a couple of things there. So I wish people good luck when you get calls. Let it go to caller ID.
0: Yes.
2: And then listen to the message, and then don't be in any hurry to answer back. The feeling that you get, a gut feeling.
0: Right.
2: If something just, even with a message left on it, if something doesn't quite sound right, this is so-and-so, you must call us back promptly. You must give us your attention to this matter. I mean, anybody can, like me now, I try to sound official and important, and of course I am, but just I tell the older people especially, and sometimes the younger people at the other extreme, if they have if they're like in their early 20s making some good money, and they get scammed by somebody too, where you just don't know what's going on until it's too late, but anyhow, so that's it. If you get a chance at some time, the King of the Road. King of the Road is one song I like to hear.
0: Okay.
2: Roger Miller. But yep. Earlier I talked about Nat King Cole, a really great guy. I didn't realize he died so young, and that is daughter.
0: Yeah, and I actually picked something out for you. I'm not going to do the unforgettable because everybody's heard that. But there were a few others they did, and then there was yet another one, and Straighten Up and Fly Right. And I thought that, as far as that goes, was probably the best of the bunch. So I'll play it for you.
2: Yeah. Do you know if there's any people who would benefit from the royalties? Because I was thinking it's a shame. Especially since they're coming out from you, because you're so knowledgeable about it. That's what I love about your show.
0: There aren't much royalties that way. The writer and publisher would be getting the bulk of that.
2: I see.
0: The artists don't get much. Now, they do from Sound Exchange, that's true. But absolutely, the writer and the record label would get something. So, Nat King Cole certainly didn't die intestate.
2: Yeah.
0: All right, good deal. Thanks for calling. Appreciate it.
2: Okay, thank you. I love your show.
0: Appreciate it.
2: Bye.
0: It was interesting because with that Unforgettable, there were three that they did. Unforgettable was one. I'm trying to think of the second one. But the third one was a song that I really liked, and they killed it because of the instrumentation behind it. It just didn't fit. And so I thought, I think there was another project that Natalie was involved in. And sure enough, I found it, and it was Straighten 'Em Fly Right. And we'll play that coming up on WGN Radio.
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WGN Radio. I'm Raleigh James, and yes, that's Natalie and Nat King Cole put together. That was 2009, and on Capitol. That was after the project that gave us Unforgettable. There were three songs they had done on that Unforgettable, and the third one, I had such hopes for this because I like Walking My Baby Back Home. Hell, I like Johnny Ray doing it. But they did it together. Oh, obviously, not actually. They put it together with Nat King and Natalie. But they killed it because of the instrumentation behind it. It just didn't fit.

Yeah, see, the instrumentation is just wrong for that, which could have been great, but it wasn't. But Straight Number Fly Ride, I thought, was a pretty good job, all things considered. So meant to do that for Nick earlier, did it now. We'll talk to Marguerite and Chris after the news right here on WGN Radio.

0: WGN Radio. I'm Riley James. Well, that was requested by three of you. I know one was Don and Beloit, and I didn't write down the other two. But it came up three times on the list, so I figured, well, I thought I played it fairly recently, but just in case, I guess you just can't hear enough Rocket 88, can you? All right. Jackie Brinston and his Delta Cats, not a chance. Jackie certainly was in the group, and I think involved in writing it. However, when you get right down to it, even though he gets a writer's credit, that's Ike, as far as that goes, period. And that was Ike Turner's playing piano on it, but he did write in, and that is him. But nonetheless, that's the deal. 1951 on Chess. All right, so 888-876-5593, 8888 Raleigh. Margarita's in Chicago. Welcome back to WGN Radio. What's up tonight?
1: Well, thank you, and thank you for taking my call, and hello, Riley James family, and phew, we Riley James dancers just really did our thing to that one just there.
0: Well, good for you.
1: That had us moving, okay?
0: Right. Yeah.
1: Tap shoes and all.
0: All right.
1: Now, you said that was Ike Turner playing piano?
0: Oh, yeah. That was Ike's record, and it's a real sad thing because it got leased to Chess. It was done in Memphis, and Jackie Brinston, who was in the group, he wound up getting the writer credit and title, but that's really Ike, and Ike is on piano.
1: And Jackie Brinston singing it or Ike Turner singing
0: it? Well, yeah, that's the debate. Jackie Brinston gets the credit, but most people say that's Ike. So I know it was a big fight. It was recorded in Memphis Recording Service, and that was a studio in Memphis. That was like 1951, and the sax player was Raymond Hill. It was a mess, and I don't think I've ever gotten definitive proof either way. According to Ike, it's him.
1: Okay. Well, they were jamming.
0: Yeah, absolutely.
1: Mm-hmm. And so thank you for those requests, the three that, you know, asked for, because that's my first time hearing it.
0: Ah.
1: And, okay, so what I called to say was, because I got into the music and the dancing, there's a thing called deep fake, where they take a person's image and recreate that on the computer online, just like they do a person's voice. And then they'll go on Facebook and send that image with the person talking to other people.
0: Right.
1: Begging for money.
0: Uh-huh.
1: And so that happened to my youngest son.
0: Oh,
1: luckily,
0: no. Oh,
1: yeah,
0: no.
1: One person at least sent money to that same person.
0: Oh,
1: who wasn't my son. Someone called my youngest son and questioned, and then he was able to say, no, I didn't do that. That's not me. That was not I.
0: Mm-hmm.
1: And so, yeah, I don't know and I have to ask, did that person ever report it to the police? Because it needed reporting.
0: Yeah,
1: but
0: of course it does.
1: Careful. It's not just voices, people, family, Riley James family. They will show images of people. Wow. And like the last man said that called, go with your gut. If you don't feel it's quite right, I put this little ad to it. If it's something doesn't feel quite right, it's right there because you're feeling it, because there's something there to feel, and it's not quite right. It's not right. So go with your feelings.
0: I agree totally. Now, let me take it a step further. All you said is absolutely true, but what they're starting to do now is non-consensual pornography, where they're able to take the face of someone and put it on a body image and show them doing compromising things with other people. And which is really terrible, like for young people and all that.
1: Mm-hmm.
0: You know, my God, it's just horrible. But that absolutely is possible and is

0: is happening. But sure, anytime you get anything regarding a family member or whatever, and there's money involved, just check it out independently every time.
1: And check with other relatives, too, if you can't get that person in particular that claims that they're the one calling.
0: Yeah.
1: Because what they can do, there's a device that they can put on the phone that can show a phone number and the person's name as though it is that person calling.
0: Oh, yeah, that's the caller ID spoof. That's very, very, very common. And actually, Bell Canada is coming out with something where supposedly you'll be able to detect it. But stateside here, we don't have that yet. So absolutely don't believe your caller ID.
1: Right, right, exactly, don't. And then I wanted to say something else. Gosh, I forgot just that. Oh, I know you want to keep things non-political, but I say, you were born in the U.S. I know you said you were raised in L.A. You were born there, too?
0: Yes.
1: Well, I say Riley James for president.
0: Oh, no, God, no.
1: And I'm going to end on that and thank you.
0: Not a chance, but thanks for calling. Appreciate it.
1: Well, and it's always you good ones that are the ones we need to run that don't want to.
0: Yeah, but, you know, here's the thing. Those of us of my ilk have so many skeletons in our closet, we can't even find our clothes. Can you imagine what the opposition could do with me? No, I don't have a chance.
1: Well, that's all of us as voters, too.
0: Yeah, well.
1: Whip this country into shape, get these people in order. After I just heard that news report while on hold, I'm like, my God, we need you.
0: Yeah.
1: Okay. thank you.
0: Thanks for calling. Appreciate it.
1: You're welcome. Bye-bye.
0: So yes, I will not be running for anything. I will be running from everything. So, yeah, that's the way that'll work. 888-876-5593 takes us to Chris in South Carolina. What's up, Chris?
2: Well,
0: what's happening?
2: Nothing much.
0: All right. Now, did you go to my website and look for the link I gave you so you could look for your NOTAMs?
2: Oh, yeah. They got the tower light fixed.
0: All right. But if you followed the link, then you could see them all there.
2: Okay.
0: All right.
2: Yeah, you remember those scary PSAs they used to do?
0: Oh, of every ilk in the world, of course.
2: Yeah, you remember that texting and driving thing back in the early 2010s?
0: Yeah, don't drive distracted. Don't drive distracted. That's what it was. The campaign. Don't drive distracted. And, you know.
2: Drive, you text, you die.
0: Right. And they've done this for years. In the 1990s, they had the aggressive driving campaign and the drowsy driving campaign. And in the 70s and 80s, they had driving while intoxicated, buckle up. And there was one called the final factor about emergencies and stuff like that. But in the 50s, they did a deal with Disney, and they had Disney animations to reach young audiences. And that's been going on. I think the first one that they did was like 1927, the Save a Life campaign.
2: Yeah.
0: So, yeah, of course, I've seen them all.
2: Mm-hmm. You remember the one they did, like, the you drive, you text, you die thing.
0: Yeah, of course.
2: This girl from Rock Hill, named Presley Milton.
0: Okay.
2: They had her on there and with the one eye.
0: Yep.
2: Yeah, because, you know, they show that late at night and they don't give you no warnings or nothing. They just show her face and with her talking.
0: Yep.
2: Yeah. So it could startle a lot of people when they show her face.
0: That's the idea.
2: Because I remember watching, like, late at night, and all of a sudden her face, like, pops up, and especially you watch it during the wee hours.
0: Mm-hmm. Yeah, I do. What was her name again? I do remember this, but I forget her name.
2: Presley Milton.
0: That was it. Yeah. Yeah, absolutely.
2: Yeah, she's from Rock Hill.
0: Okay. And, I do remember that. That's about 10, 12 years ago now.
2: Yeah, I wonder if they still have that online, because I was trying to find it. They don't show it on TV much no more.
0: No, of course not. But that's what I say. They come up with new ones every few years. And that actually was more local. AAA Carolinas did that. And she was not the texter. She got the facial injuries because of a distracted driver. Yeah. You drive, you text, you die.
2: Yeah, because her friend died.
0: Yeah.
2: Yeah, the Craven lady.
0: Yeah. So, absolutely.
2: Yeah, but she survived.
0: Yep.
2: She said, think before you pick up the phone call. When they said, you drive, you text,
0: you die. Right, exactly. I'm sure, though, I shouldn't say I'm sure. I know they still exist, obviously, and they're probably in museums. But I think that highway safety campaign, SCDOT probably has it, as far as that goes.
2: Her commercial.
0: Yeah, they probably have it there somewhere. Now, whether it's online or not, I don't know. But they absolutely, and you know, you can see stills from all those campaigns. But sure.
2: Yeah, because I remember, like, back in the day, like, I used to record off TV, and
0: right,
2: and her face would show up,
0: right,
2: especially late at night.
0: Right. Well, late at night because, of course, they had the time. You see, that's the thing. They had the absolute time to run PSAs, and that was certainly one of them.
2: Mm-hmm. But on the radio, it was a lot different.
0: Well, of course. But sure.
2: You don't get shocked on the radio, but on TV you do.
0: Right. Right. And, recognize, react, recover was one of the slogans that they used on those. There were several. A well aware, I think probably if you're looking for it, you can check on YouTube. I don't know, but there's many organizations, like I say, SCDOT, AAA of the Carolinas, Recreational Aviation Foundation had some, Roadway Safety Foundation. So you just have to do some digging.
2: Okay, just go do some searching.
0: Yep, absolutely. And so
2: my old VHS tape that I recorded and looked through them.
0: Yeah, well, there is that. That'd be the easiest way to say the least. And so, that car associated with that with one of those crashes, I think, was on display somewhere. I don't think that was the Carolinas, though. But you see that throughout the country in various exhibits and stuff like that.
2: Yeah, and also another PSA, this is about smoking. Yeah, you know this old lady that has, like, something, like, in the middle of her neck, like a hole, like a little...
0: Well, sure, from a trach, of course.
2: Yeah, and the way she sounds, like, I remember she said, I don't know how to pronounce it, but she has that sound, help me.
0: Right, and of course.
2: And then breathe, like...
0: Yeah, you're not telling us anything that isn't widely known.
2: Yeah, because I remember seeing that, too, and that was scary. This was around during the Presley Milton PSA.
0: Well, and long before that, because there was a whole spate of them. Before they took the cigarette ads off television, they had a deal where for every station running a cigarette ad, they had to run a couple of public service announcements against PSAs. And that started in the mid-60s. And they had numerous ones. The probably the most infamous was Hamilton, the guy who played Hamilton Burger on Perry Mason. His name was William Talman. And he did one. He came out and says, you know, I lost a lot of battles to Perry Mason, but now I'm losing one I don't want to. I'm losing my life because I smoked. And that was big. But like I say, you had to run a couple of them for every cigarette ad you ran. So there were a ton of them.
2: Yeah, you think the ad council was rich by doing that?
0: No. No, I think it was truly public service.
2: Yeah, because public service, you can run them anytime.
0: Well,
2: especially the ones that haunt you.
0: Yeah, but again, with regarding to the cigarette commercials, you had to run them at certain times, and you had to run a certain number of them, but eventually they did away with the commercials entirely. But sure, public service announcements, if you've got the vacant time and you haven't sold it, you're going to run them. So that's the deal.
2: Mm-hmm.
0: All right.
2: Well, it's a lot better than these law firm commercials that they show nowadays.
0: Well, those are paid. And they might be PIs, but they're paid in some manner. They're not a public service.
2: Yeah, and I also watched those two films that you suggested for me last week.
0: Okay, what'd you think?
2: Yeah, the one, Boys Beware, was very good.
0: Yeah.
2: Like, Don't Go Off with Strangers. Right. That was a cool ending.
0: Yeah, and Mechanized Death.
2: Yeah, Mechanized Death, like, always think.
0: All right.
2: And they had real dead bodies on there, I think. Was they real?
0: Yeah, supposedly.
2: And the one that gets me most is when they had that baby, dead baby.
0: Yeah. Yeah.
2: That was sad.
0: Yeah. Yeah. Not Ohio's finest moment in videography, but it worked well. All right. Well, we'll talk to you later. Thanks. Yeah. Appreciate it.
2: You have a great weekend.
0: All right. You too. So, obviously, when you've got the time to fill, you're going to fill with something, although more often than not now, rather than public service campaigns, they'll run per inquiry ads where they're not paid unless somebody reacts and dials the number. But, boy, there's no shortage of them. And, but I don't know. I don't know how many, I am so out of touch with what would be going on currently that I can't possibly speak. But what I will say is, with all that's available and all the time shifting that happens and all that, I wonder who is it that actually is sitting through the commercials. I don't know what those kind of numbers are. And, years ago, before video tape recorders in the 70s and all that, on television, obviously the way the scan lines work, 525 scan lines, and there is something called a vertical blanking interval, and that's where when your vertical hold wouldn't work and you'd see that black bar across your television that just would, come up ad nauseum, and you'd have to kind of take your vertical hold and straighten it up. I always wanted to own the vertical hold because I thought to myself, there's probably at least 25 scan lines in that puppy. And wouldn't it be interesting if you could make it do something? And then when they came out with the first VHS machines, in the mid 70s, that's when I thought through time shifting, wow, if you could do something with that during the time shifting, as people are speeding through those commercials, you actually could have a stationary image. But of course, that was beyond my capabilities. But I was convinced that somebody could do it. But of course, by the time they probably would do it, it was after the fact anyway. But I don't know. I don't know how many people watch commercials. But I do know I see the studies about attention spans at this point. And there was one that teens today don't listen to more than something like 5 seconds of their favorite song, that there's just no attention span there, which explains the busy screens and all that kind of stuff. But I don't know. It's a very different world. All right. So we'll go back in time and play one of your requests. Yeah. At a simpler time, and hope for your calls, too, coming up on WGN Radio.

with you. I'm Molly James. Jimmy Jones, 1960 Cub Records. That was a follow-up to Handyman, which, of course, he was most famous for. But interestingly, and he wrote, by the way, Handyman. The original Handyman, when he wrote it, he was with the Sparks of Rhythm. And he wound up leaving the group before they cut it. But eventually they did, and I thought it was great. It's so it's Jimmy Jones's composition without Jimmy Jones and the Sparks of Rhythm.

And so that's how it sounded originally with the Sparks of Rhythm. But a few years later, they compelled Jimmy Jones to get back in the studio for Cub and speed it up a little.

start. Got another hour to talk. If it's on your mind, it'll be on mine. Maybe Johnny Goin will call, tell us about what's going on this weekend at soulofthecity.net. Or even better, if you'll call. We'll talk to you after the news right here on WGN Radio.

0: 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I'm Raleigh James. Of course, The Tempted Temptations, 1965 on Gordy, and that was a request from Russ. So I hope Russ is listening, and I hope he heard it. 888-876-5593-8888. Raleigh, if it's on your mind, I'll make sure it's on mine. Otherwise, I'll just babble on about nothing. All the things that you wonder about, like, why does OZ stand for ounce? There's no Z in ounce. Where did that come from? Ancient Rome, actually, that's who gave it to us. And they used a base 12 numbering system. Oh, man, what could possibly go wrong, as opposed to our base 10? Ounce is from the Latin unica, meaning 12th part ounce, because there were 12 units to a pound. All right, now I know you're already ahead of me here. We'll get to that. So in Old French, unica or uncia, I guess, evolved to unce and then ultimately to ounce. And but it wasn't ounce the way we spelled it. It was O-N-Z-E, ounce. So Italian influence gave us O-Z. And so O-Z entered the English lexicon in the 14th century, referring to any small quantity. It didn't have anything to do necessarily with exactly 12 ounces or anything like that. And to make matters worse, in Middle English, it also was a measure of time. 7.5 seconds was an ounce of time. And a measure of length. An ounce of length was 3 inches. So now you're saying to yourself, I know you're ahead of me, then exactly if we had 12 ounces to the pound, we got 16 now. What went wrong or right as far as that goes? Well, it was as simple as, laziness. It started in the late Middle Ages, where merchants in the wool trade wanted to divide the pound into 16 because it was more easily divisible. 8, 4, 2. And so they said, yeah, screw this 12, it's 16. And that was the preference. So we now have 16 ounces to a pound. And speaking of pounds, while I'm on that, why do we use the abbreviation LB? Neither of those letters appears in the word pound. Well, you go back to ancient Rome again and Latin. Libra pondo meant a pound by weight. Based on the Latin pondus, meaning weight, libra, meaning balance, so a pound by weight. And so you're probably saying, well, then why isn't it LP? Well, pondo, of course, turned into pound, and LB for pound came from the word libra. So, yeah, things that you never think about. I mean, ever. All right, so we got Marty and Whiting. Welcome back to WGN Radio.
1: Raleigh, you're going to be highly unhappy with me. I did not think he was going to play my songs tonight. So as soon as I heard the Buddy Guy and Junior Wells song came on, I put my phone up to my boombox speaker, and I didn't hit the record button. So I missed them both. I got Pink Panther, but I didn't get Little by Little. It's like, Marty, you idiot. I could have swore I hit it.
0: Oh, man.
1: It caught me off guard.
0: Well, you know, it's interesting because when you want the one that has Junior Wells and Buddy Guy specifically on the label, you're not getting things that are coming from any studio. They're all live performances. Well, you know, Japan or the one I played from Chicago or all that. But when you're talking studio, you just go back to that Junior Wells, and I have no idea Buddy Guy was on the original or not, but that was the first one, and that was on Pilgrim. So, yeah. And I'll play that again sometime, and maybe we'll play some other Little by Littles like Nappy Brown, different.
1: It happened probably about 3 months ago. A station out of Valpo, they play classic rock that no other stations play around this area.
0: Mm-hmm.
1: It was like a 9-minute song by a band called Spooky Tooth. Have you ever heard of that?
0: Oh, of course.
1: I did the same darn thing, and it was called like Flashback Friday. It's a Valpo station. And as soon as the song got done, and that goes out to Marty and Whiting, I look at my phone, and it was never recorded. He goes, give me a call about another month. I waited a couple months, but yeah, in my haste to record that, and it's, I could tell that was live. The first one you played, Little by Little.
0: Yeah, right, exactly. Yeah. They pretty much all were, that's what I'm saying. Even the ones that came out on vinyl, they were live performances. But the recorded one on Pilgrim, the Junior Wells, that was obviously studio.
1: Yeah, I liked that one too. But again, be repetitious. In my haste, I forgot to hit the damn record button. But You caught me off guard, Riley.
0: Well, spooky tooth, of course, British. That stuff is available online all over the place. You could probably just rip it from YouTube.
1: Yeah, if I had a computer, but...
0: Oh.
1: But thank you anyways.
0: All right, thanks for calling. Appreciate it.
1: Maybe some other time.
0: Okay, bye. So, bye. So sure, why not? 888-876-5593, 8888-Raleigh. So, Johnny and Austin, welcome back to WGN Radio.
2: Well, thank you. When we last convened, I closed the show out, I think.
0: You might do it again.
2: You said, well, call me back.
0: Yeah.
2: And I said, well, I will, but I had a couple of things on my mind to wrap up our little conversation about Don Roby and Duke Peacock Records and Johnny Ace. If you had a chance and you like it, you might put this on your request list for some time. I think Pledging My Love just got played so much I got tired of it. But he did a beautiful version of my song that Aretha Franklin covered years later.
0: Uh-huh.
2: If you've got access to that,
0: yeah.
2: I'd like to hear it.
0: Okay.
2: And then you did mention one called The Clock.
0: Right.
2: And sadly, I have it, but I don't even remember it. Was it pretty good?
0: I'll play it, and then you'll decide.
2: Well, I mean, I don't know. I do like my song. I do.
0: Okay. Okay.
2: I'm just going to ask you, did you know Dan Mason, Radio Dan Mason's got a book out?
0: I have bought his book. It has not arrived yet, but I bought it.
2: You did?
0: I did. And I bought it. Yes, I know. You actually are on the cover of it as well. You had a blurb that was there.
2: Yeah. He asked me, he said, you know, the guy that's writing this book with me, he said, you know, you've got all these managers and all these people in suits and stuff. You don't have any air talent on there.
0: Uh-huh.
2: And Dan calls up and he said, Johnny Goin, I need a favor. I said, what you want? He said, I want you to tell a story about working with me. And I said, well, how far can I go?
0: Right,
2: how
0: right.
2: How far can I go with this? And
0: yeah.
2: He said, just be honest. And I said, okay. And it was a pretty interesting little piece in there. It's kind of a rarity for an air talent back in 1985,
0: mm-hmm.
2: to have worked there for a year and a half and been totally miserable because of the format.
0: Right.
2: And finally said, I just can't do this.
0: Yeah.
2: I just, you know, I'm not doing any personality and I'm not helping you grow, and it's a short story, but the reaction I got from them was quite surprising.
0: Yeah, they were receptive.
2: I was not bluffing.
0: No, I know that, and I understand that absolutely. So yeah. Now, have you gotten the book yet?
2: Yeah. Uh-huh.
0: Have you read the whole thing?
2: Not yet.
0: Okay.
2: Yeah, but well, I will, and he put some rather personal stuff in there. That's good. I like that. You know, I mean,
0: yeah.
2: It's one thing to be successful and write a book and tell all the happy stories and all the big stuff and everything, but to get down deep and to put out some of the stuff that's not so pretty, I think that was kind of gutsy, and I respect that.
0: Yeah, I'm looking forward to it. Yeah, he's a Louisville boy originally, so he grew up on some good radio. Yeah,
2: we had a lot in common as kids. I never even told him that until I read some of this book. And he's done radio interviews,
0: mm-hmm.
2: many of them, and some podcast interviews and so forth. He's very well spoken, and I think I told him this. I said, you know, this might sound kind of funny to you, but you have a very easy way of speaking with people. And I think that might have taken you a bit farther than you ever gave yourself credit for. He communicates in a very gentle, disarming way. I think the guy, he did a lot of good for me. He really did. You know, anybody in the world that you go to work for can point out what you don't do well.
0: Yeah.
2: That doesn't take any insight, does it?
0: Yeah. Well, it's also 100% opinion. That's the beauty of what we do. It's not anything that you can conclusively say, you know, in terms of track records, other than maybe looking at some ratings if you believe in that. But it's one guy's opinion. What one guy likes, someone else hates.
2: Well, that's exactly true. But the fact of it is, he locked in to my, I would say, my soul.
0: Yeah.
2: And he could see within my crazy sense of humor. I'm not a funny jock, you know.
0: Yeah.
2: That. But unless it's natural. But he saw things that other radio programmers, maybe Ed Shane saw it, but it had some insight to me. First of all, you got to want to look for the good in what somebody yeah. can do, or you don't want them the heck in there.
0: Yep.
2: To begin with. So, and some of the people that are the most talented and most gifted are the difficult ones.
0: No, really?
2: Somebody said, Ron Haney used to say
0: yeah.
2: that in El Paso. You
0: yeah.
2: know? Yeah, I mean, you can staff your radio station with all the great people that never cause any trouble, never rock the boat
0: right.
2: or anything. You can have a boring radio station, but you get some in there that are difficult, like
0: yeah.
2: me.
0: Oh, yeah.
2: You got a little tiger on your hands. And you know, it's not that, you know, I ever wanted to start trouble and stuff, but when I had something that I had a strong opinion on, I was not afraid to voice it. And most people don't want to hear it.
0: Oh, no, I know. It's funny you're talking about that, because I was looking, and you're one of the people, of course, quoted on that back of the book, but so is Joanne Haller. And I hadn't heard her name in years, and she's former senior vice president for general counsel at CBS, a lawyer. And uh-huh. when I was on, after I left WWDB in Philly and went over to 1210 to PHT, you know, they wanted me to sign a contract. Well, you don't really get me to do that. And unless I write it. And, you know.
2: And, yes.
0: And we know how well I did with that, actually, a few times. But in any event, case was here, CBS, and so you know, here comes this contract, and I just pretty much said no. They said, what's the problem? I said, there's only two words I'll sign in this, and the. I said, everything else is going. And so you know, went back and forth, and finally it came back to me. She said, well, don't hire her. Why are you doing this? Why on earth would you do that? There's no need. And they said, you don't understand, she's really good. And so the upshot of that was I was the only person there working without a contract, you know, because eventually, you know, I wrote it and I said, I'll sign this. You know, I knew they wouldn't. So that was the end mm-hmm. of it. So, yeah, I thought, why won't you do that? So hopefully Joanne learned more about why you would want to do that from Dan, because I know she worked with him.
2: When I finally signed my first contract with Dan Mason, because he got a program director in there after Ben Hill by the name of John Stevens, who was really a good guy. And he said, how do you have this guy that gets talking about me, have these good ratings and everything, and you don't have me under contract? And Dan said, he won't do it. And the PD said, for the right money, he will. So it got to be kind of a little tug of war between those two. It's like, I get him to sign. No, he won't. Yes, he will.
0: Yeah, right.
2: So the PD said, go home over the weekend and draw up something. And I just kind of like was so kind of frustrated over the whole thing. I just said, well, I'm just going to just put it out there and be half-ass ridiculous.
0: Mm-hmm.
2: You know? And put a high number on it. And I turned it in and said, well, here you go. And the guy came back to me and said, I think we're pretty close. I really okay. So I signed it. It was and the contract with him was like two pages.
0: Oh, wow.
2: I mean, it was very fairly written, you know. And then after KFMK crashed due to circumstances that we won't talk about, KLDE. Had the ones who took over the oldies franchise
0: right.
2: in Houston said, oh, we beat you. And they were kind of had the attitude like, well, Johnny Goin wants to come over here. We might have you. I met with them a couple of times and, well, we'll send you our contract. And, of course, it was owned by a lawyer, right?
0: Right, right.
2: And he sent me his ridiculous thing, and I had a friend who was a paralegal, and I sent it over to her, and I said, here, just strike out what you don't want. I mean, that was kind of a game to me, because I didn't want to go over there. And tossed it back to him, but didn't hear from him until they got scared that someone was going to come after him again. They call me back, you know.
0: Yeah.
2: And I never entertained the thought of going over there. I didn't. You know, it was kind of like, we beat you, so if you want to come over, we might
0: be willing to have you. Yeah, right.
2: Very, very demeaning.
0: Yeah. Yeah. No, well,
2: so
0: it's
2: anyway.
0: It's interesting you mentioned, like, putting out ridiculous figures, because for me, it's a foregone conclusion, whatever I'm asking for financially. That doesn't have anything to do with me and contracts. It's all the things that has nothing to do with how much are you making, how many vacation days do you get. No, that's not the part I look at. It's the rest of it, the terms of what I'm going to have to work under that I just will not do. So, yeah.
2: They got everything in there to protect everything about them.
0: Of course, and absolutely nothing about you.
2: No, but KFMK, when they were owned by First Media,
0: yeah,
2: that was a good company. That was a very good company.
0: Yes, it was. Marriott.
2: They didn't fire. Yeah. They were great. I was going to ask you. Oh, let me ask you this before I talk about my show. How would you describe as an artist Jackie Wilson, because he was so
0: there's not any one word. For instance, Jackie Wilson was amazing, and particularly on stage, and there's a lot of stage performers who just don't pull it off on vinyl, and vice versa, but he did both, and I know he was Berry Gordy's all-time favorite, and I can see why. Now, personally, I was not a fan of the ballads. I mean, a lot of people like that stuff. I just didn't. But his up-tempo stuff, he was as good as it got.
2: Did you ever see him in concert?
0: Yes.
2: Do you remember where?
0: Oh, God. I'm trying. When you said that, I'm trying to think where. And give me a minute.
2: I never did. I was so.
0: Well, right.
2: And I never went. I didn't go to many concerts at all, ever.
0: Well,
2: I don't like crowds.
0: Right, right. Well, and my problem is I want it to sound just like it does on vinyl, and rarely does it.
2: Me
0: so,
2: too.
0: Yeah. And I don't think it was, you know, because obviously Cherry Hills, where he had the incident on, you know, on stage.
2: Mm.
0: It wasn't that. Hang on a minute. I got to think about that. But I think I also have to do this. Well, I'm doing this right now. In fact, we're in commercials. Don't go away.

0: 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I'm Ronnie James. Johnny Ace, we're talking about My Song with Johnny Goin, and there it is. And he was not familiar with the clock, so before we get back to it, in case you aren't as well.
1: Nice, right? With over 50... 50-

0: right, so there you have it. I don't know what was at the beginning of that cut, but obviously something I shouldn't have recorded.
1: I thought you were part of that.
0: No,
1: were you at that session?
0: No, absolutely not. But I was thinking about this Jackie Wilson thing, and I'll tell you what concert I didn't see was he appeared at the Hampton House. And, man, I would have loved to have done, but I wasn't welcome at the Hampton House, to say the least. Deal, and where I saw him, by the way, was the Fountain Blue, and I'll tell you about that in a minute. But the deal with Miami is they had these wonderful hotels starting in the mid-50s, basically lining the Atlantic Ocean, and they had, you know, the Nat King Coles and the, you know, the Jackie Wilsons and all that. But they weren't allowed to stay on Miami Beach, you know, because after all, it's segregated. And so...
1: Really?
0: Oh, God, yeah, absolutely. I don't care who you were not. If you were going to be, if you were a person of color and you were there at night, you had to have a work pass. And, you know, the deal was...
1: What year was this?
0: Oh, this was going on, I'd say, until the mid to latter 60s.
1: Really?
0: Oh, absolutely. Certainly the mid-60s. And I'll tell you. But anyway, there were a couple notorious places where they'd stay, and they'd have jam clubs there. And I wanted to be there so much, but, you know, I just wasn't welcome. Welcome is the bottom line. And there was one near Liberty City called the Hampton House. And, in fact, in 1964, Jackie Wilson performed at the Hampton House. But, again, you know, ain't no way I'm going there, that kind of thing. And the other places they'd stay was on Northwest 2nd Avenue. The Hampton House was on 27th Avenue, but Northwest 2nd Avenue, there were a couple hotels and Nightbeat, a club that was in one of them. It was just unbelievable. But anyway, Easter time, 1960, Jackie Wilson is a performer. And, you know, it's not a night. It's like a week or so or 2 weeks or whatever at the Fountain Blue. And that's where I saw him.
1: Did you ever meet him?
0: No. I mean, meet him? No. No.
1: No. Well, let me tell you this. I was a big Jackie Wilson fan from the first time I ever heard him, which would have been in the early 60s.
0: Okay.
1: But I discovered a site on Facebook called Jackie Wilson Music and Memories.
0: Okay.
1: It's Jackie Wilson Music and Memories. And it's put together by a gentleman named Will Howard. And if I can just paint a little picture for you. Will Howard was the only child. It was 1984, and he was 5 years old. He was in fifth grade doing his homework, and his mom was sitting in her chair, and she was reading the newspaper, and she said, "Oh, Jackie Wilson died." And an inquisitive little young Will Howard said, "Who's Jackie Wilson?" He's telling me the story.
0: Yeah.
1: And she says, "Well, you got Michael Jackson and Prince and all these other people. We had Jackie Wilson."
0: Yeah.
1: And according to Will, he was like, never heard Betty be this passionate before. His mom's name was Betty. She worked for the phone company. And she had a bunch of Jackie Wilson albums. So little Will Howard got very interested in Jackie Wilson at that young age and took the time over the years to study all about Jackie Wilson. So with this Facebook page he put up, Jackie Wilson Music and Memories, it just has all kinds of information and pictures, all kind of photos of Jackie Wilson and links to songs that I'd never heard before. But it's great. And anybody who loves his music would really enjoy checking out that page. My question, too, is if Jackie was so, and I wish I would have asked Jackie Wilson this when I spoke with him, but if he was that close with Berry Gordy, why did he not go to work
0: you know,
1: for Motown?
0: Actually, you could have asked Berry Gordy about that, too. That was just not anything that was ever going to happen.
1: Why?
0: You know, I don't know that there's a why. I think that as far as that goes, I think Jackie Wilson was already established by the time that Berry Gordy was starting his labels. And so it just wasn't going to happen. You know, I mean, this wasn't that Jackie Wilson was starting out. He was already, you know, like I mentioned that Fountain Blue thing. And what made me really think of it, and like I say, it was like Easter time of 1960, is that at the time they were touting his newest release, which was Night. And, you know, that was one of those ballads that I just didn't want to hear. But the up-tempo Harbaugh stuff, I just craved, and thought it was absolutely wonderful.
1: Let me ask you, I understand where you're coming from about the ballads.
0: Yeah.
1: Did you? Okay, I can understand Night because that was very lush. And but a song like I heard that.
0: Yeah.
1: But I also think about, what would you think about his song? Did you dislike a woman, a lover, a friend, the Shooter of the Year?
0: Didn't like that either. And
1: really? So you were just up tempo?
0: Yeah, I mean right. Well, the first thing you did was that Danny Boy. Oh God, that was really early. And not that,
1: that was his favorite song.
0: Yeah,
1: that was his favorite
0: To Be Loved. But you know, I don't know because you know, Reet Petit. And then, as I think about it, that's you know, that now we're talking like 1957, and that was one of his first things. And of course, Berry Gordy wrote it. So I don't know.
1: Let me ask you this.
0: The story
1: of Reet Petit, I remember so well. I was at KFMK. The year was about 1986 or 1987. I had a Billboard magazine. I was getting my hair cut.
0: Yeah.
1: And I took that Billboard magazine, and I was looking at the UK charts.
0: Uh-huh.
1: Again, this is back in the mid-80s.
0: Okay.
1: And Jackie Wilson's Reet Petit was like number one on the UK charts.
0: Sure.
1: How in the world did that happen?
0: It happened because of the all-nighters, because of things like Blackpool Mecca and all the, you know, the all-nighter things. Reet Petit is a thing you can dance to.
1: But so it was the dance clubs that actually.
0: Well, yeah, they were all nighters. Like I've talked before, it's so I was so disheartened because, you know, I mean, Blackpool Mecca and places like Wiggins Casino. I mean, this to me was like, oh, how wonderful, because, you know, they're there listening till, you know, basically sun up and all that. Well, they were basically amphetamine dens, and that's why they got closed down. Because I wondered, why are they closing all these down? Well, it was drugs. But anyway, things that could have a frenetic beat to it is what they'd like, and some of them would catch on and become hits.
1: Well, how did, I mean, that just came out of nowhere?
0: All of it came out of nowhere when you look at these songs. Absolutely came out of nowhere. And a lot of it was our old R&B. Absolutely.
1: Damn, man.
0: No, that's the way, that's the way it worked.
1: And I'm like, what in the world? How did this happen? I was
0: there was another thing too. There was a claymation video of this, and that was on the BBC. There was a television show called Arena. And
1: what was it called again?
0: Arena. Arena.
1: Uh-huh.
0: And that was a BBC show, Arena. And apparently, Claymation, you know, the people who did all those things like the animation things and all that, had done a caricature. It was this supposed puppet of Jackie Wilson morphing and dancing to, you know, Reet Petit. And BBC Two carried Arena, and that caused an interest as well. So I think that it was now obviously a historian would be better at this than me, but I think it was the combination of the you know, the TV show and the all-nighters.
1: That's pretty amazing because, yeah, the thing about Jackie Wilson, and I'm not comparing them, but the Jackie Wilson and Sam Cooke, you can introduce a lot of young people to either one of those artists, and there are probably more artists than those two, but young people just literally embrace their music. It's almost like it's timeless.
0: Absolutely, that's true. And yes, you did have a lot of cases where when they did the package shows, it would be Sam Cooke and Jackie Wilson. That was not unusual that would go together. But the thing I found so interesting about Reet Petit when it came out is that was actually based on a Louis Jordan song. Reet Petit and Gone.
1: Refresh me, please.
0: Yeah, Louis Jordan did Reet Petit and Gone, and that was the 40s. And, you know, it had, Reet was a slang word for being great, fantastic, wonderful. It's Reet, you know, and of course, Petit speaks for itself. So he Reet Petit. And that actually, when Berry wrote it, that somewhat funded Motown, what would become Motown.
1: You also like that song called My Heart is Calling.
0: Oh, yes, I do.
1: Was that a single?
0: I think so. I think that was one of the Brunswick singles.
1: And, you know, some of his stuff I've got on vinyl, but I don't even have a turntable right now to play him on. But, you know, when I was at KYOK, we played a lot of Jackie Wilson, but he did one called Love is Funny That Way. I'm not even sure I have it.
0: Right.
1: I tell you, his music was, for example, in 68, For Once in My Life comes out, and it's a beautiful ballad by Jackie Wilson.
0: Yeah.
1: I'm pretty sure 68 was the year. And then several months later, out of nowhere, here comes Stevie Wonder saying, listen to me do this. And I'm not sure that Motown was that excited about him doing that or not. They were resistant to one of his songs, and that could have been it. Anyway, Stevie Wonder turned that song upside down. I didn't, you know, because Tony Bennett had done For Once in My Life, so it was really a ballad, and how Stevie Wonder got the idea to up it, I don't know, but it was great. I mean, I'll go with Stevie on that one.
0: Okay, I have My Heart is Calling on a 45, and it's a boot. As far as a UK boot, actually. As far as in the US, it was on the Whispers album, which was Brunswick, but they didn't release it as a single.
1: So
0: that was just absolutely a boot.
1: Well, I'm working on this Jackie Wilson special that I want to do, and as I told you, I had this short interview I did with him, and I could break it into different pieces from back in 1974 when a friend of mine and I were doing a show for KLVI 560 in Beaumont, Texas.
0: Yeah.
1: And we did this. A friend of mine worked at a TV station. Jackie Wilson was up there to do something for TV, and he said, hey, I got Jackie Wilson up here. He wants to talk to you if you want to interview him. Out of the blue, you know, he called me at home. Said, you got time to talk to him? Let me make time.
0: Right, exactly.
1: He's going to call me back.
0: Yeah.
1: He called me back in like 5 minutes, and here I am, unprepared, and with a tape recorder and a handset. But it was a good interview. It really was. I mean, I wish it would have been in person, and I wish it could have been longer. But anyway, so I was going to do, and still am, this Jackie Wilson special. But then when I got in touch with this gentleman named Will Howard, who knows all, and has this this Facebook site, Jackie Wilson Music and Memories, I hooked up with him. Total gentleman, he really is, and passionate, about what he's doing. And so he started listening to my radio show on Sunday night, and here we are. So the Jackie Wilson idea got great, but I got several resources to add to this who actually knew Jackie and would spend time with him. So now, you know, a little simple special that I was going to do with just me and Jackie Wilson kind of snowballed into something very big.
0: Well, it may be the whole show one night.
1: It could be.
0: Yeah, absolutely. And it'd be worthwhile. I think that would be great.
1: Well, let me ask you your opinion on this. When we do a special, for example, there at 8 p.m. Central Time, Sunday night on the Soul of the City,
0: .net.
1: Thank you. What is your opinion if you've got an artist like a Sam Cooke or a Jackie Wilson extending that 1 hour over? Is that a good idea or not so much? I mean, if you love the artist, well, of course.
0: Yeah, right. Exactly. I think that, and if you love the artist, that's wonderful. But most of the things you'd play might be known and all that. But if you've got content that's really compelling, I wouldn't watch the clock.
1: I agree.
0: And
1: that's the deal with Jackie Wilson.
0: Yeah, well, absolutely. He could easily fill a night. So I'm checking out this Facebook site, which I think is really neat, by the way. I'd be curious if he has anything from when Jackie in 64 was at the Hampton Hotel in Miami.
1: There's a lot of pictures on there.
0: Yeah. Yeah.
1: And he says, you know, he's very thankful for my radio Sunday night show, internet show, because I've talked about that site because I've learned a lot. I don't claim to know everything about anybody, and I'm still learning. And the information on Jackie Wilson is just incredible. And the photos, man, there's all kind of photos on there.
0: That's great.
1: So, with Sunday night coming up, you want me to tell you what I do in case your listeners haven't heard it?
0: Absolutely. And, well, before you even do, I got to know, who's the special this week?
1: Temptations.
0: All right. Oh, okay. I just played Since I Met My Baby.
1: Since I Lost My Baby.
0: Since I Lost My Baby. Sorry about that. Yes, absolutely. Since I Lost My Baby.
1: Is that your next favorite, Ask a Lonely?
0: No. Well, Ask a Lonely is Four Tops, of course. But so different group, but that's all right. No, absolutely not. It was just Russ's request. So all right.
1: Okay.
0: So we're gonna hear all sorts of Temptation stuff. So tell me the rest of it. SoulOfTheCity.net.
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0: Yes.
1: I'm also the morning personality there from 5 to 10 a.m. Monday through Friday, but it's not a soul show necessarily.
0: Mm-hmm.
1: But on Sunday night, 6 p.m. until 12 midnight Central Time, we play songs like Curtis Mayfield, The Impressions, The Hall of Motown, Sly and the Family Stone, Otis Redding.
0: Mm-hmm.
1: Just to give you an idea, the Manhattans, Joe Simon, Joe Tay, Lou Rawls, Archie Bell and the Drills, Johnny Taylor.
0: Yeah.
1: That's a big artist for you.
0: Yeah.
1: The Isley Brothers. We did Al Green last week.
0: Ooh, Grits Green.
1: And that went very well. Yeah. Gladys Knight and the Pips. She's my favorite.
0: Okay.
1: And we've done we played Junior Walker and the All-Stars, the Dells, GQ, Brentwood, Major Lance. Play some blues, too, like Bobby Bland and Little Milton. And,
0: yeah.
1: People from Stax like Eddie Floyd, of course, Tyrone Davis, Earth, Wind, and Fire. Yeah, it's all the classic soul and R&B that a lot of us really love, and I've been wanting to do this for a long time. We celebrated the year of the Soul of the City on June 15th.

0: your mind.
1: Yes, I have heard that. Absolutely.
0: If you ever get a chance, play it sometime.
1: Yeah, that was on Warner Brothers, and I do. All right, I'll write that down as a request. Good deal.
0: Well, it's a pleasure talking to you tonight, and I apparently got in at the right time. I'm upstairs editing music. I'm trying to edit out the walk by Mayor Hawthorne right now.
1: Oh, yeah, it's easy. I'll try to find your email address, and I'll send it to you. It's easy.
0: Oh, is it?
1: Yeah. There's something you can repeat in place of that line. Okay. I play it all the time, and nobody ever mentions that I did what I did. So, yeah.
0: Yeah, well, I don't need the secret. Is it a good bit break?
1: You just can't hear the difference.
0: So you got it at like 320 or something like
1: that? Yeah, it's... well, I'll send you an email.
0: Okay.
1: All right, cool. Good deal. Thanks.
0: Have a great weekend.
1: All right, you too. All right, so we're almost out of time, but that's all right. Larry in Little Rock and Carol in Chicago. Let's see what we can do in the last weaning moments here. Larry in Little Rock, welcome back to WGN Radio.
2: Hi, thanks for having me. I'll be brief. I had watched an old Ed Sullivan rerun, and they mentioned that Berry Gordy and Jackie Wilson met boxing. They were both boxers.
1: That's true.
2: You know, is it true?
1: Yes, it is.
2: Well, that's interesting. The singers... would be that. And my other question is Tom Lehrer, the song about college days. I know you're a fan of his.
1: Yes.
2: There's a line in it. I can never figure out what it is. It's like Gaudi Amaziga tour or something. Are you familiar?
1: Yeah, absolutely. And just to play on the fraternities, if you will. But I'll try to find that and play it for you, Larry.
2: Well, thank you.
1: Okay, thanks. Appreciate it. All right, so the final moment, and it is really a moment, and apologies for that in advance, goes to Carol in Chicago. Welcome back to WGN Radio. How are you, Carol?
3: Hey there. I'm fine. I just thought I'd pass along some info about Carla Cook, Sam's daughter. She's performing her father's music.
1: Yeah.
3: And she will be at the Arcata Theater in St. Charles, Illinois, owned by Ron Onesti. The man is phenomenal with, he's redone this old theater, and he also did one in Des Plaines. Has all kinds of rock and roll and stuff. Anyway, Carla Cook will be appearing on August 28th of 26 at the Arcata Theater in St. Charles, Illinois, which is North Avenue and Route 31.
1: Okay, and we, by the way, we're in commercial, so the show's over, so you and I are talking, and it's on the stream. But now, I know a Carla Cook who is a jazz singer, but I did not know that this is the daughter of Sam Cook. Is this the same person?
3: I don't know about that. I couldn't answer you, but she is billed for the Arcata, and Ron Onesti keeps his facts straight, so she's being billed as his daughter.
1: I'll be darned. No, because I've seen this woman, and I had no idea. I thought that she, in one interview I had heard, she, like, her idol was Eddie Jefferson, and I loved Eddie Jefferson and all that kind of stuff, but I didn't know about. This is great. Call me next week earlier, and we'll talk about it on the air.
3: Sounds great. Okay.
1: Appreciate it. Okay, thanks.
3: Okay, bye.
1: All right, and if you're listening on the stream, that's great. And, of course, if you're not, I'm talking to myself again, so sayonara.
4: This Stuns for Hire, plus Pinky Scare and Say It, Don't Spray It. I'm Grant Marshall, 2020 News. Real news, real stories, real fun. Gulp Nonfiction, and the hitmen may keep on coming. Hiring a contract killer to commit murders not always a crime of violence, says a federal court. As Dave Barry likes to say, we're not making this up. What a field day for the hits. The court cleared an inmate in North Dakota on two convictions for hiring some bad boy to bump off a couple of guys. Even baiting a bruiser to bumper one with a bullet that bids bye-bye is not categorically a crime of violence, the judges ruled. Alrighty then. Papier-mâché, Eagle Rockin' Robin. This wackadoodle waste paper work of art in the Los Angeles foothills mysteriously appeared a decade ago atop an abandoned eyesore. Locals love the loony-looking long beak fooling the roost. Now Pinky's a bird of prey since Pillar Henge is finally being built. Wither bird on a spire, Gleebird's fans pray Pinky prevails permanently as a gird of paradise. Chokey the Bear, where the riled things are. Fume service at a hotel in Lower Manhattan when a pair of

0: Pinheads got into some bonehead battle over baggage. Scare spray as one of the luggage lunkheads let loose with bear spray and stunk up the joint so bad the fire guys had to evacuate the hotel. All 400 rooms. Bear Ugg flew the swoop, but spray faint led to a gaggle of guests and a few smoke eaters going to the ER. Welcome to the Big Crab Apple. And that's what's happening. I'm Grant Marshall, 2020 News.
1: 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We started right at 10. If you don't hear yourself on it, it's because you didn't call. And I hope you'll rectify that soon. We're live Monday through Thursday evenings from 10 to 1 Central. 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

0: WGN Radio. I'm Raleigh James. 3 big hours to spend together. If it's on your mind, I'll make sure it's on mine, and we'll try to get to more of your requests. Well, we'll definitely get to more of your requests, but I don't know, maybe not all. I think unless I can bend time, and I'm working on it. But in the meantime, yes, AI is, if nothing else, fertilizer to scam artists. And Jay from Green Valley has the latest. How are you, Jay?
1: Good evening. What? How are you doing?
0: Well, probably better now that you're going to alert me to what I should be watching out for. Sure. Scam-wise.
1: Well, yes, heads up for you and the audience is everybody has voicemail of some kind, whether it's on your mobile phone or just your regular POTS telephone, and you have voicemail. Well, the scammers are now cloning, using AI, cloning your voice coming off your announcement if you're using your voice off your voicemail.
0: Okay. And in the wild so far, what have we seen? Tell me about some of the uses.
1: Some of the uses, well, a lot of people, when they put their, hey, hi, this is Mary Smith. Bob and I are not here at the present time, but we'll, you know, leave us a name so we've got your name and your numbers.
0: Right.
1: And they have your number. So they're coming back. What they can use it for is scamming you out of money, even threats, or getting in personal information on you.
0: No, I get all that, but walk me through how one example would work.
1: Well, okay, once they have your voice and your name, and if they find out more of your friends or whatever, they can clone your voice to call friends or people that you have on your contact list or whatever and say, hey, you know, I'm stuck here on a roadway, or we're stuck in Europe or whatever, and I need some money sent to me right away. Could you just send me some and help me out?
0: Okay. All right. And of course, we've seen them doing this by cloning voices so far, claiming that it's your granddaughter or whatever. Yeah, so we've seen this. But now the idea that it's an e-ticket from your voicemail. And so how is AI getting to your voicemail?
1: Well, okay. We all receive a lot of people receive random calls every day. And it's just their computers calling and calling and calling. And when the computer calls and gets the voicemail, they are recording that.
0: Okay.
1: So they're recording the phone number and the voicemail.
0: Okay.
1: That's it.
0: Yeah, and interestingly, most people who want to ignore all of the spam calls and all of that, it goes to voicemail. So that's an e-ticket in. Now, I can see it easily on a cell phone where you might have a contact list, but let's say we're dealing with a landline or a VoIP line, no contact list. How has it developed so far that's finding people to call?
1: That I haven't heard. I've heard of the other way around.
0: Yeah.
1: Or the other way around would be is they do call you back and use your name. Hi, is Mary or Bob there? This is whatever utility or Microsoft, and there's something wrong with your computer. We have to get into it.
0: Uh-huh.
1: Or this is your bank, and so they have some information to get into your computer. Then
0: okay,
1: and then they get your information that way. But that's one more. Hey, we know your name.
0: Yeah. Yeah, and that would be a secondary scam as far as that goes, but it would certainly be good because they're getting into a lot of computers, unfortunately. You would think that no one would fall for that anymore, but people continue to do so.
1: Oh, no, endless stories. I mean, the TV stations, the radio stations, and newspapers, they're actually tired of it because there's so many victim stories day in and day out. You see it on TV. They're tired.
0: They're tired of reporting it. Sure, it's the same old stuff.
1: They're fatigued.
0: Yeah.
1: They're fatigued by it. Yeah.
0: Interestingly, you're probably aware of this, but there's such a propensity for fraud when it comes to electronic devices that now with EAS units, the FCC has made it the responsibility of the holder to make sure that's secured. So if you are hacked, there's going to be fines if they can't, if you can't prove that you've done everything in your power to prevent it.
1: Yeah, well, in the past, we have seen where radio stations have not, they just use the password and the login, and they didn't change it.
0: Right. Right.
1: So.
0: Well, now it's going to get expensive.
1: Yes. Yeah. And rightly so. So a lot of them are using contract engineers. They don't have full-time engineers, and, you know.
0: Oh, absolutely, that's true. Not only contract engineers, but contract engineers that are actually in another market. To have one local to you is now considered a luxury.
1: Yeah, and they're engineering for, seven stations?
0: Per market.
1: For one company?
0: Yeah, per market. I know.
1: Yeah.
0: And occasionally, if it's a smaller market, they don't care if they're all down.
1: Right.
0: So, absolutely.
1: Right. Right.
0: Now, a while ago, you sent me a nice email saying that Tom Martino had mentioned me. I could not access that file. I was a little surprised because it's hard to believe that's been 40 years. I'm surprised anybody in Denver remembers me.
1: I know he was on Peter Boyle's show on a Saturday morning, and they were talking about people in the markets that they've known or who get to them or something like that. So I was surprised that Martino would even say that.
0: Yeah, absolutely. That's what I mean. It's been like that's four decades now. But good for him. He's still there. I assume Peter is still there as well.
1: Peter's working Saturdays only on a station.
0: Okay.
1: KNUS.
0: The 760. Okay.
1: Yeah, 710.
0: Oh, 710. All right. Oh, 710, the old K-E-R-E.
1: Yeah, that's right.
0: Okay, yeah. I remember when they were country.
1: Oh, yeah, you know.
0: All right.
1: Yeah, but he's just doing Saturday mornings, hanging in there, you know, for about 4 hours or whatever. And
0: all right. Well,
1: so,
0: good.
1: You can switch your voicemail to just the standard voicemail going out, one that comes with a machine or that's on your cell phone, so you can put that instead so they don't have your real voice.
0: That's not a bad idea, particularly on cell phones. There's no reason for you to have a personalized greeting.
1: No.
0: I agree wholeheartedly. Well, it's yet another way we're advancing. And, of course, I was listening to the news just before we started to talk, and the idea of all the water systems being hacked, that was not a comfort. But the water system being hacked by Iranians, I'm thinking, wow, there's a lot of hurdles there. But I guess they manage.
1: I mean, a lot of these places have always been attacked by outside entities. And the only thing I can remember back is when there was that balloon from China crossing over America and didn't get shot down, but it finally got taken down, but it was destroyed.
0: Yeah.
1: So.
0: Yeah, exactly. And it made it all the way across, too. You're right. So I don't know. More things to keep you up at night. So it's always good to hear from you, Jay. Thank you.
1: Thank you very much.
0: All right. So Jay keeps us honest about all the scams. And they are aplenty. But now, especially with email lately, I don't know why, but in my case, and I get literally, unfortunately, thousands a day, I'm on everybody's list for everything. And every known politician of any party and some parties unknown are writing to me. But in the middle of all this flurry, you get the spam emails. And the ones that I have gotten lately that are just, I've always gotten them, but suddenly it's like by the dozens or, thank you for renewing your membership too. Thank you for your McAfee. Thank you for your virus protection, whatever, you know. You didn't order $600 worth of Microsoft something or other? Call us. Bottom line is that some of them look surprisingly real. First thing to do is always, always, always check the return address. See where it came from. Because let's say they're claiming they're Norton Utilities and you see their address and it's something unintelligible from Gmail. Yeah, you know right there. But the bottom line is that when they use bank names, common bank names, they have a pretty good shot. The chances are you might have an account at one of those. Again, look at the return address. And if you in any way think maybe there's something to it, do not reply, do not respond. Call the bank. Yeah, directly. Not on any number you get on your email either. Use the number that's on your statement or what have you, and directly confirm it. But for some reason, there has just been an uptick in that lately that has surprised me just by virtue of volume. All right, we'll get to Marty in Whiting. We'll get to Eduardo in Tampa. And we'll get to you, too, if you'll call on WGN Radio.

0: WGN Radio. I'm Riley James. That is June Chandler. I got an email from Amy and it said, play some June Chandler nobody's ever heard. I don't know if you have or not, but it was 1968. It was about 6 months after the Intruders had a hit with it. And when Carl Davis, who was the producer on this, was putting together an album for Gene Chandler, who was the co-producer, There Was a Time was the album. That's one of the things they put on it, including There Was a Time, and Those Were the Good Old Days, and many more. So since you've been gone. So yeah, that was the first thing I thought of for God knows what reason. But yeah, always want to play Gene Chandler. And a while ago, Amy had rightfully chastised me for waiting too long to do a Gene Chandler special. Like, what, am I waiting for him to die? No, I hope he doesn't. But I know that he's not been feeling well and doesn't want to stay up real late, which is why he doesn't join us. But I will do that because I am absolutely a hardcore Gene Chandler fan, going back to the Dukes. All right, so 888-876-5593-8888. Raleigh, Marty is in Whiting. What's up tonight, Marty?
1: Good evening, Raleigh. How are you doing?
0: I am here, and you are there, so I guess we're accounted for. So what's on your mind?
1: That's a Beatles song, by the way, too. Anyways, I got two requests tonight. One involves a jack saxophonist. Do you remember the old Pink Panther theme song by Henry Mancini?
0: Yeah, absolutely.
1: Faz Johnson passed away.
0: Oh.
1: And so I'd like to put that request, and I think it was this week. I just read this yesterday morning in the Tribune.
0: Okay.
1: So I'm assuming it was this week.
0: Okay.
1: But, yeah, they had a little paragraph about it, and that song won three Grammys, which I never knew that before.
0: Yeah. No, we talked about Plaz, I think, a couple weeks ago. I think he died, like, July 15th. And he was 94, and this guy did so many sessions. It's unbelievable. Everybody from Ella Fitzgerald to the Beach Boys, you know, you name it, Nat King Cole, Frank Sinatra. And yes, famous for that Pink Panther theme, but netted three Grammy Awards for that. He's originally from Los Angeles and early on became really one of the A-list studio guys in L.A. and probably thousands of sessions. I don't think I'm exaggerating.
1: Yeah, it says here a favorite for live and session players. They also in the article, Frank Sinatra, Nat King Cole, and Marvin Gaye. So he was well liked, obviously.
0: Oh, yeah. Yeah. And a lot of people didn't realize that Motown did a lot of their stuff in Los Angeles. They thought it was all, you know, coming right out of Detroit, and it wasn't. And he was absolutely an A-lister. And, you know, contrary to what some people think, it's not a group of musicians who are called when it's time for a session. It's individual musicians. And so you'll pick your favorite drummer and, you know, your favorite bass and all that. And when it came to sax in L.A., Plaz was absolutely probably ahead of anybody else when it came to getting the calls.
1: Wow. It sounded like he was definitely well-schooled.
0: Oh, yeah. And a nice life, too. He made it to 94.
1: Yeah. He's got me by 30 years already.
0: Well, there you are. All right.
1: Yeah, that's more of a negative request. But today, it's Buddy Guy's 90th birthday.
0: Ooh.
1: So I don't know if you have this in your musical bank there, but you remember Buddy Guy and Junior Wells? They played together for many years.
0: Right.
1: It's a song, Little by Little.
0: Mm-hmm. I've got that.
1: Do you have that by chance?
0: I do have that. We'll do it.
1: Okay.
0: All right.
1: I'd like to request that one. As a matter of fact, that's Paul Anka's birthday today, too. He's 85.
0: Oh, wow. All right. Well, maybe I'll play Esso Besso because I liked it and he hated it. All right. Thanks. Appreciate it.
1: All right, bye.
0: Yeah, during the Bossa Nova craze when, you know, they were trying to get everybody to do stuff, they had him do Esso Besso, and it was not one of his favorites at the time. I don't know how he feels about it now, obviously. All right, so we'll get to Eduardo, see what's right after the news, actually. I realize we're going to do that in Tampa, find out what's going on there this weekend. I know we had soccer on tap, so we'll see what else. And I will try to cull your requests a little better because I know there's several I haven't gotten to this week that you've asked me to play, so I will I will do my best to get that together. Yeah, good luck to me, I know, but we'll see what we can do. Other than that, absolutely nothing on my mind. So if it's on, well, that's not true, but nothing that is worth talking about on the radio or appropriate to talk on the radio. Although I was falling asleep last night, you know, my YouTube videos, I look for things that are interesting enough that I don't start to think about things in that, never-ending feedback loop of what's on my mind. Yeah, but I also want it boring enough that it don't get really interesting. Well, unfortunately, something happened at CERN, and I was pretty interested in that, too. Scientists still can't explain it. So if you're curious, I'm sure you can check out the YouTube video. We'll pick it up right there after the news right here on WGN Radio.
2: Thank you very much. Thank you very much. Out of sight. Ladies and gentlemen, we can't have all the good time without we have in all of this stuff. Let's get together and give Junior Wells a big round of applause. Bring him on.

WGN Radio. I'm Raleigh James. Well, I could not find that on vinyl, but I did have a clip of it from a thing that was recorded in 1971 in Chicago at WTTW. And of course, when you're talking Little by Little, and that was, by the way, Junior Wells with Buddy Guy and others. But when you're talking Little by Little by Junior Wells, you're really going back to 1960 on Profile Records.

0: And yes, Junior Wells did it with Buddy Guy on vinyl in 68. I don't have it on this computer, but I'll try to find it. But I thought we should at least give Marty some fix on that while we're at it. And happy birthday to Buddy Guy. All right. So 888-876-5593-8888. Raleigh, that takes us to Eduardo. What's up tonight, Eduardo?
1: Hey, Raleigh. Happy Thursday.
0: Indeed. You too.
1: Yeah. Well, I was going to bring up a couple of things. I'll get to Ponce Inlet Lighthouse in a moment. But this game, I think, is from China, Mahjong.
0: Okay.
1: M-A-H-J-O-N-G. And I bring it up because, so now a lot of people are playing that instead of being on social media. You know, they're on an intimate setting, you know, around a table and all that, playing games just like the old days.
0: Yeah.
1: And I think that's pretty cool. People are doing that, you know, instead of being on the phone and all that. That's
0: well,
1: why
0: yes.
1: I wanted to bring that up.
0: Interesting.
1: Yeah. So I hope there's more of that, and particularly more of the young people, not just the adults.
0: Yeah.
1: So, but I never heard the game. I saw it on the news last night. I go,
0: okay.
1: And it's looks pretty interesting. I would love to learn how to play that game. So,
0: well, I'll bet you could.
1: Did you ever hear of it?
0: Not much at all. Very, very little.
1: Yeah. Maybe somebody in your audience might have heard about it, that they play with their friends or family.
0: Okay. Where did you hear about it? Where did you hear about it?
1: I saw it on the Fox 13 News.
0: Okay.
1: Yeah, last night. So they were bringing that up. It's pretty interesting that people are playing the games instead of being on
0: now,
1: social media.
0: Are you, by the way, are you talking about Mahjong?
1: I think so.
0: Oh, that's Mahjong. That's not, okay. Mahjong is, you normally do it with four players, but actually you can do it online. And this is true confessions here. While I'm on the air at night talking to you guys, I am continually playing Mahjong. And
1: How about that?
0: Yeah, with myself as we speak, in fact. So that's Mahjong. I'm thinking, wait a minute.
1: Mahjong.
0: Wait a minute.
1: Okay.
0: Yeah, Mahjong. I'll tell you, this was...
1: Excuse me for mispronouncing.
0: No, that, and I'm thinking,
1: right?
0: What?
1: Yeah.
0: And that was, I'll tell you where else it was huge. The Philippines. Absolutely huge in the Philippines.
1: Okay.
0: And the other thing is that it was very, very popular. Oh, man, Miami Beach, when those big, pretty hotels were mostly older Jewish people coming from New York, the ladies would all play Mahjong. And they'd sit there with a tile.
1: Oh, okay.
0: You know, I could hear the tiles clicking. I hear it in my head like it's going on now. And what was interesting is that the rules changed every year. And so you had to have your card with the current rules. So that was part of it too, but yeah, that's Mahjong.
1: Okay.
0: So, but yeah, there's rules, and you can get that, and you know, you can find out about what a hand's playing. But normally it's four people, and you play it, you know, basically on a table. Obviously, you've got numbered tiles, and then
1: okay.
0: You know, but as I say. It originated in China, I think, not Japan, as far as that goes. But it has a league of Mahjong, like the National Mahjong League or something, and they've got rules.
1: Mahjong.
0: Yeah, absolutely. And they change. All right. And so you have the numbered tiles, the 1 through 9, then you have the dots, then you have the bams and the winds. Oh, yeah, dragons, too. So there are a couple flowers and Joker. And oh, yeah, I'm telling you, I sit here. I shouldn't admit to it, but I sit here playing this, and of course, you know, I'm playing against myself. But it's interesting to do. So yeah, there's nothing new under the sun about that.
1: Okay.
0: Yeah, I was thinking, what are you talking about? All right, yes, absolutely, yes, yes. I'm sure it's still huge.
1: Yeah.
0: So.
1: Let me move on here because today's Thursday. Do you want to get as many people in? The Ponce Lighthouse, how far is that from here?
0: Oh, God, don't ask me about miles. That's sort of a joke. Yeah. Carol used to say when she first moved to New York and I'd give her directions to everything and how long it would take, she said, you know, Raleigh, everything with you takes 20 minutes or 2 hours. And so I said, well, I don't know. But you know, I'm sure that's the kind of thing that, you know, you could you know, the Ponce Leon Lighthouse and Museum, and that's in, you know.
1: Right. It's got a museum.
0: Yeah.
1: Yep.
0: You know, you got to go across from where you are, I guess, I-4, and then over to Daytona would be the easiest way.
1: Okay, so it's on the other side.
0: Oh, yeah. Okay. Yeah, it's the Ponce Leon Lighthouse. Yeah. It's Florida's tallest lighthouse, don't you know? And it's a national landmark. It's just south of Daytona Beach.
1: Okay.
0: So, yeah, but I think from where you are, you can take 4 right there. But how long does it take?
1: Sure.
0: I don't know, 2 hours. All right, there you go.
1: So, yeah, well, that's a non-issue, yeah. But, yeah, okay.
0: Yeah.
1: Yeah, definitely need to put that on my list.
0: Yeah.
1: 175 steps. They said it's like the second biggest lighthouse.
0: Well, it's the tallest in Florida. That I know.
1: Right, tallest in Florida.
0: But they charge you to get in. It's not free.
1: Okay.
0: But, you know, it's a big Daytona Beach tourist attraction. It's bright red. You can't miss it. And so.
1: Sure, yeah.
0: You know, and it's been around since the 1800s. And
1: it
0: used to be lit with a kerosene lamp, and then they got, you know, fixed Fresnel and pretty early on, actually. But anyway, you can do that and check it out. Daytona Beach brags about it, and you know, what can I say? No shortage of information.
1: Spring breakers up there.
0: Yeah. Well, absolutely. Why not? And so I think if there's a taller one, I'm going with Cape Hatteras. Because that's the other one.
1: North Carolina.
0: Right. When I lived there, let's go to Cape Hatteras. No, there's no reason. Florida has a lot of lighthouses. Got one in Cape Canaveral and one in St. Augustine. And I think Ponce Leon is between the two. This is great that you're doing this. I never did any of that. And I was there for a long time.
1: Well, I haven't done it yet, but I saw it on, I saw that on the news too, so... I'm definitely looking forward to when I get a chance.
0: Well, it's got an observation deck, and you can see the Atlantic Ocean, you know, as far as that goes. It used to be called Mosquito Inlet, and I think it still should be, and then it became Ponce Leon Inlet.
1: Oh, okay.
0: Yeah. The mosquitoes did not leave. Oh, indeed.
1: Yeah.
0: Yeah, well, that's the deal. Let us know what you think of it.
1: Definitely. All right, Raleigh.
0: All right.
1: Well, you have a good weekend. Thank you for your time, and hopefully everybody gets a chance to talk to you today that wants to talk to you.
0: I hope so. Thanks for calling. Appreciate it.
1: All right.
0: All right.
1: Good
0: so we'll get to Victor and Nick and Cindy, and we'll get to another one of your requests right after this on WGN Radio.

0: WGN Radio. I'm Raleigh James, and there it is, Henry Mancini, the Pink Panther theme, recorded September 16th, 1963 in Hollywood, don't you know? And the sax part was written specifically for Plas Johnson, as far as that that goes. But it was an interesting situation. Not so interesting because doing film scores was pretty much the norm with the studio guys. They'd be called very often to do movies or TV or things like that. And when Henry Mancini put it together, he was doing it specifically for the movie, and with that in mind, that's why the way it's done, it matches the timing and the personality of, you know, the animated panther. So he knew he wanted Plas, and he wrote the part. It was written out. But what they did, you know, on things like these type of sessions, usually it would be a run-through or something else. And so the orchestra began the run-through because they were checking levels and timing and all that. And that's where Plas Johnson played the written melody, but then he inflected it, you know, with his own signature timing and all that kind of stuff. And like I said, this was just a run-through, but of course it was being recorded, and fairly quickly, Mancini and the producers realized that's perfect. That is, we're not going to get better than that. So they used that initial performance of Plas in the final film track. So that's how that came about. 888-876-5593, 8888 Raleigh. Victor's in Silver Springs. What's happening, Victor?
1: Hey, how you doing?
0: All right, how you feeling?
1: I'm feeling okay.
0: Yay, okay.
1: I haven't heard from my nephew concerning the possible surgery. I guess that's going to be put on hold for a while, but I'm doing okay.
0: Good.
1: Anyhow, Boss Radio 66 does a feature every Tuesday at 1 o'clock Eastern Time called Back of the Station Wagon.
0: Okay.
1: And this last episode was interesting. They did a whole bunch of songs about America, from Ray Charles' version of America the Beautiful to James Brown, Living in America, and Steve Miller's first hit, Living in the USA. It was really, really interesting. And there was one record I wish they could have played. I'm going to request it this Saturday when I call in. I remember hearing it on the radio in 1972. It was a Canadian Gordon Sinclair, I believe.
0: Did it originally, and then Byron McGregor. We're talking about The Americans.
1: Yes.
0: Yeah.
1: Yes.
0: Yeah, originally it was Gordon, and Gordon was very well known. He was on CFRB, and it was written specifically, you know, for a Canadian audience, basically. And then Byron McGregor picked it up and recorded it, and it became a hit.
1: Yeah, I got a copy of it in my collection. I'm going to try and request it when I call on Boss Radio Saturday.
0: Yeah,
1: but anyhow. Like I said, every Tuesday they do an episode of Back of the Station Wagon.
0: Ah.
1: And a couple of weeks ago they did songs about Alabama.
0: Mm-hmm.
1: And another time they did songs about Tennessee. You never know what's going to be played at that time period. And I think my all-time favorite was when they did Back of the Station Wagon and saluted the post office, and just about every song was about the post office or mailing a letter or stuff.
0: All right. Your basic return to sender and all that, of course.
1: Yeah. And then I called in and had them play Zip Code by the Five Americans.
0: Nice.
1: Remember that one?
0: Absolutely do.
1: Yeah. So anyhow, let's see what else is going on. There was a little. Nick told me there was a little bit of an E skip. I looked for it, but I didn't get any stations. Nick thinks he got a couple of stations. One from Mississippi, I believe.
0: Okay.
1: So we're in that season now. If we get some really hot weather for a few days, then we'll probably get some more skip, but like I said, the ones in the past were really interesting, and I think my all-time favorite skip had to be getting VOCM in St. John's, Newfoundland.
0: Yeah, that is nice. That is nice. Although when you're getting skipped that way, you know, when you're in a highly populated area, you'll wind up very often with a lot of stations. But when you're talking about Newfoundland, you get VOCN. So yeah. But it's always fun, and as you know, it's so time dependent. You know, you can be listening, and a half hour later, absolutely nothing. So you just have to catch it.
1: Yes, and I remember I recorded it. They did a year in your ear. Uh-huh. 1981 was the year they picked, and hearing them doing the weather forecast, and they give the temperature in Celsius.
0: Uh-huh.
1: So I have to ask my electronic girlfriend to tell me what it is in Fahrenheit.
0: Right. So what year were you getting VOCM?
1: I think it was May 14th, 2010.
0: Okay. All right.
1: Yeah.
0: Because I think they actually signed on in 81, middle of 81. So yeah. Neat. All right.
1: Well, anyway, let me get off here so Nick can get on.
0: Okay. Sounds good. Okay, thanks. Appreciate it. All right. So 888-876-5593. Driving back to the studio today, I was talking with John, and all of a sudden I said, oh my God, I forgot to write Johnny back. And Johnny, of course, in North Carolina, is spearheading the move to make sure that we keep the memories with regard to the WBT transmitter. And I put the email in a special place because he didn't want me to mention it on the air, and I was going to answer it, and then I didn't. But I think he had the meeting this week. So Johnny, firstly, big time apologies, but what's going on?
2: Hi, Raleigh. I got to meet this week with CEO Caroline Beasley from Beasley Media Group.
0: Uh-huh.
2: Chief Communications Officer Heidi Raphael from Beasley.
0: Uh-huh.
2: And then Radio 1 Charlotte GM Marsha Landis. It was me and them in the room.
0: Uh-huh.
2: I've been told that that is a major feat to have that accomplished.
0: Yes, it is. It absolutely is, and I'm so sorry I didn't respond, but I knew you'd handle it well, and I thought it was an excellent sign. So probably nothing totally agreed, but were they receptive?
2: They were very receptive. There are no final decisions. I was told that the property is not under contract, even though the broker told me it was. So I'm
0: good.
2: Not sure what changed there. Yeah. So they are very open to speaking with anybody. They have already set up a meeting with the Historical Landmarks Commission.
0: Yay.
2: So they're going to be speaking with him. Nothing is in stone. So they're not, they don't know the answers. They don't have all the answers, but I am very happy that they sit down to the conversation. That was my goal, is to have a conversation. And they started the conversation, so I'm very happy with that.
0: Oh, you should be. And, you know, ultimately, they want to make it for housing, obviously. But with that in mind, they could absolutely do a theme where that transmitter building was sort of a center point. And the fact that you're doing it early and it's not under contract at this point, they don't have to do any backpedaling. And if they're really on board, that could actually be a historical theme for the entire development.
2: Exactly. It can. There's so many things it can be used for, from a museum to a community space.
0: Sure.
2: So many options.
0: Sure. No, this is great. And I'm glad they're thinking that way. And I'm really glad the Historical Society is on board with this and local politicians, because that makes, as you know, a huge difference. So this sounds good.
2: Right. I don't know what brought them to the table. The petition has gotten 1,200 signatures. I was surprised it got that much. I don't know what caused them to fly to Charlotte to meet with me, but I'm glad it happened.
0: Oh, I am too. I think this is excellent. You know, being a pig about it, I wish we could save the Blonox Towers too. But I'll take the transmitter building. And I think that it's good thinking for them. They want to show that they're amenable. And you're right; it doesn't mean it's absolutely happening. It could be a PR stance, but it looks pretty darn good. And in many ways, it's thanks to you. So I think this is great. I'm surprised you only have 1,200 signatures. Aren't some of the personalities like Bob and Sherry talking it up on the air?
2: Sherry says endorse the petition. John Hancock has been supportive of it. So they're not talking about it on the air per se. I know that Sherry is on a Beasley station, so there's a conflict of interest there. She's doing what she can. But I'm really happy that they're on board. They don't have to be doing that, but I'm glad that they are.
0: Oh, absolutely. And if you can get in touch with John Hook, because he was there for years in the market, I bet you he'd be interested. I understand he's in Kansas City now, so I'll try to dig up an email address for you.
2: Okay. All right.
0: Because I know, Fessa Hook, I mean, when it came to beach music, he was huge. So absolutely, I'd love for him to be on board.
2: That'll be great.
0: Well, it sounds good. I'm so pleased. And again, my sincerest apologies. I put it where I said, I'll answer this. And then driving here, I said, oh, my God. I said, it's Tuesday. And John said, well, you have the whole week. And I said, it's last Tuesday. So
2: that's all right. Yeah. Thank you. Appreciate you.
0: All right. Well, keep me posted.
2: Will do.
0: Okay, thanks. All right, and we are in the news, of course. That's my fault. And we'll pick it up right after the news on WGN Radio.

0: WGN Radio. I'm Raleigh James, and yeah, you got to hear more of that than I was expecting, but yes. Lunch decided to make another appearance. All right, that's all we'll say about that, and we will see what is up with you coming up. And, oh man, got to catch my breath. Actually, that was Cindy's request, so let's see what's on Cindy's mind. Cindy, welcome back to WGN Radio.
1: Well, anyhow, yeah, I love a Buddy Guy song. I saw Buddy Guy with Sosny Stead in the first row at Romania to the Right. The song is, what is it? I worked 5 years for a woman and she had the nerve to put me out.
0: That's not the title, but okay. All right.
1: Okay, but anyhow, I watch WGN News, ABC News, CBS Nightly News with Mike tonight, and I know the facts and what is going on all around.
0: Okay.
1: And anyhow, what else? I made a peach shortcake, and Mike thought it was real good.
0: Good.
1: I think about it, and, you know, I did do the DNA test, you know, when I had someone do it. And, all I knew is I was German, Austrian, Hungarian, and Swedish. And then when I did the test, I was also Jewish, Caucasian.
0: Well, and also without a phone. All right, so, yeah. Interesting. I don't know about you, but I wouldn't want to be in a database. That's what bothers me about those things. But my favorite was when those tests were first all the rage and making all the news and all that, there were a group of women who were, I don't remember if they were quadruplets. They were certainly triplets, but there might have been four. And they all did it. And they came back, each of them, with completely different results. And so that told me all I needed to know about that. But if that interests you, well, why not, as far as that goes. So I'm checking out. All right. If you were dialing and just getting busy signals, I have just cleared the lines. There is a line for you if you want it. 888-876-5593. And Nick is in Chicago. What's up, Nick?
2: Hey, thank you. I want to make comments on two things. First, about the scammers and using the phones and the modern computers here. Uh-huh. One thing to remember, some modern computers now for several years, or I don't know how to describe them, but some people can enter in a different number when they call you. They can enter in, it'll show, and if your phone shows a lot of information, it'll show Internal Revenue Service. And if you know the number, it'll show the correct number of that.
0: Oh, yeah.
2: Or your bank, you know, they might find out which bank you went from somebody who looks at your mail. You know, these people got nothing better to do. If they're on welfare and they're scamming people, then they enjoy doing this. You know, like looking in your mailbox, if they can just lift up the lid and look at the letters and put them back in so you don't suspect anything, you know. So I always let it go to voicemail and then listen there. Unless I was, like, talking to somebody at a bank 5-10 minutes ago and they said, we're going to get back to you. And then I see the call coming in, you know, and I recognize the person I was talking to. They know what our conversation was about. Mm-hmm. And then you just got to be careful, you know, and sometimes you get these calls from people. If they demand, they say, oh, you owe money on your electric bill and, you know, you got to send us payment. Go to your local store, something.
0: Right, yeah, get a gift card, yeah. And I can't believe that anyone falls for that, but you're right, they do, and on and on. But you mention a real good thing about caller ID. Caller ID spoofing is very easy to do. And so, therefore,
2: really?
0: Oh God! You know, I've got a crazy woman who's a stalker, and I got over 8,000 calls from this idiot. But in we saved them. I've never heard
2: them. Do you have her phone number?
0: It's all spoofed caller IDs. That's what I mean. It's hundreds of them, and you know, I don't listen to the messages, but we save them in a file. As soon as I hear the voice, as hers, it goes into the file, and I have no idea what you're saying, and I don't care.
2: Is there any way you could block her call?
0: No, because
2: you
0: see, I can keep blocking those caller ID numbers, and I do. but that's hundreds and hundreds of numbers. She just picks another one.
2: Oh.
0: See, anyone can do that. It's far too easy.
2: Oh.
0: And so, you know, I think she's in the New York metropolitan area, so we've talked to authorities and all that. But bottom line is it isn't easy. And since I don't have to hear the messages anyway, we just save them. But it's amazing how easy it is, even for the addled, to, you know, use caller ID spoofers.
2: Wow. So, I didn't know it was that easy.
0: Oh, yes.
2: Years. And see, man, by letting it go to caller ID, though, the idea is if somebody were to call you, there have been some unfortunate cases where somebody says, I got your granddaughter with me. I got a
0: Of course.
2: I'm going to snip off her finger. Send me $5,000. Oh, I don't have $5,000.
0: Well,
2: I don't have anything. Send me that, you know.
0: Right, sure.
2: Go to a bank, get your money or something like that, you know.
0: Well, it's more sophisticated than that now because, like we were talking about before with Jay in the first hour, with AI, you can get the voice of the granddaughter and have her because most young people especially have interacted online. So their voices are available for that. And so
2: that's what a world we live in, huh?
0: Well, you know, I mean, that's what happens with new technology, and this will eventually iron out. But for now, it behooves people to be vigilant, and whatever you do, don't get emotional and immediately think, oh, my God, I've got to do this.
2: Right.
0: Step back, and whatever entity is claiming to call you, find the number on your own and call them.
2: First let it go to voicemail. I always let everything go to voicemail unless I know I was talking to someone and I recognize their number and they call me back. Or I get a call and I recognize a number and that from the person I'm talking to, I know it's that person that I know that I'm talking with. It's really something. And then the other thing I was going to mention, you were talking about Florida with Eduardo, was formerly from Chicago here. He used to call in at different shows.
0: Right.
2: Eduardo Mobley. He's a really good guy. I like listening to him.
0: Yeah.
2: It's like listening to a separate tiny little show, you know?
0: Sure.
2: I was in the oldest city in our country is St. Augustine, Florida, on the Atlantic Ocean side. I don't know if it's about halfway down from the northern part, you know, or a third of the way down, but I flew in, this is a long time ago, to Jacksonville, Florida.
0: Right, absolutely.
2: And, nowadays, if you run a car, you want to take pictures every little thing all around and inside, too, and make notations of anything and everything. It has a tiny little scratch. I know that I hear horror stories. I read about them in the paper about people who run a car, and they're told when they turn it in, this and that, hundreds of dollars or even thousands of dollars of things. And I said, what the heck? It was like that when I got it. I said, well, there's no notation of it, you know. So you got to be careful. But in St. Augustine, which is a wonderful little community, now this is about maybe 30 years ago when I was there with my wife. I still had a good time even though I was with her, but but anyhow, I got to toss that in as a little humor. She's in heaven now. She knows I'm just joking. But anyhow, there's the Fountain of Youth is there. It hasn't done me any good. Well, maybe it is. I'm 76. I never thought I'd be living this long, but I'm still here. And I had two little bottles I got of the water. They dipped down into the well and filled it up,
0: you know,
2: just tiny little bottles. But it had a nice label on it, you know.
0: Yes.
2: And then we went on one Sunday when there was a

0: new called, because I was up there on my own for a trip, and that's why how I discovered how nice that St. Augustine area is. But it's called the Jacksonville Landing. It's like along the, I think in the river, it's called St. John's River.
1: Yes, it is.
0: And it's really nice. And, yeah, so Travolta is very personable, very nice. And he flies his own, I don't know if he still does, he flies his own plane. He has a long runway, or at least if it's still set up that way, where he was living. Mm-hmm. And that's his runway to take off and land. And he'll just go out of his door, hop, you know, make sure, you know, he's getting ready to go where there's a slot for him to take off. And they give him the clearance. But can you imagine it?
1: Oh, sure.
0: But anyhow.
1: Sure.
0: Yeah.
1: Well, it's interesting because Jacksonville Beach did not develop forever. It was just absolutely nothing. But then the PGA just south of it took Ponte Vedra Beach and really made it nice. And so when you're going from Jacksonville, you've gone through it. If you went from Jacksonville to St. Augustine, you had to go through Ponte Vedra Beach.
0: Well, I didn't know anything in between or south of there, Jacksonville, Florida, but I didn't know they built up a new area. It was like they had some sign up there about something, people should visit it or whatever. Mm. So anyway, I thought that was really nice to see that. So anyhow, so that's a couple of things there. So I wish people good luck when you get calls. Let it go to caller ID.
1: Yes.
0: And then listen to the message, and then don't be in any hurry to answer back. The feeling that you get, a good feeling.
1: Right.
0: If something just, even with a message left on it, if something doesn't quite sound right, this is so-and-so, you must call us back promptly. You must give us your attention to this matter. I mean, you know. Anybody could, like me now, I try to sound official and important, and of course I am, but but you know, just I tell the older people especially, and sometimes the younger people at the other extreme, if they have, if they're like in their early 20s making some good money, and they get scammed by somebody too, where, you know, you just don't know what's going on until it's too late, you know. But anyhow, so that's it. If you get a chance at some time, the King of the Road, King of the Road is one song I like to hear.
1: Okay.
0: Roger Miller. But earlier I talked about Nat King Cole, a really great guy. I didn't realize he died so young, and that is daughter.
1: Yeah, and I actually picked something out for you. I'm not going to do the unforgettable because everybody's heard that. But there were a few others they did, and then there was yet another one, and Straighten Up and Fly Right. And I thought that, as far as that goes, was probably the best of the bunch. So I'll play it for you.
0: Yeah. Do you know if there's any people who would benefit from the royalties? Because I was thinking it's a shame. Especially since they're coming out from you, because you're so knowledgeable about it. That's what I love about your show.
1: There aren't much royalties that way. The writer and publisher would be getting the bulk of that. The artists don't get much. Now, they do from Sound Exchange, that's true. But absolutely, the writer and the record label would get something. So, Nat King Cole certainly didn't die intestate.
0: Yeah.
1: All right, good deal. Thanks for calling. Appreciate it.
0: Okay, thank you. Have a good show.
1: Appreciate it. Bye. So it was interesting because with that Unforgettable, there were three that they did. Unforgettable was one. I'm trying to think of the second one. But the third one was a song that I really liked, and they killed it because of the instrumentation behind it. It just didn't fit. And so I thought, well, I think there was another project that Natalie was involved in. And sure enough, I found it, and it was Straighten 'Em Fly Right. And we'll play that coming up on WGN Radio.
2: 2, 3, 4.

Raleigh James. And yes, that's Natalie and Nat King Cole put together. That was 2009 and on Capitol. That was after the project that gave us Unforgettable. There were three songs they had done on that Unforgettable. And the third one, I had such hopes for this because I like Walking My Baby Back Home. Hell, I like Johnny Ray doing it. But they did it together. Obviously, not actually. They put it together with Nat King and Natalie. But they killed it because of the instrumentation behind it. It just didn't fit.

Yeah, see, the instrumentation is just wrong for that, which could have been great, but it wasn't. But Straighten Up and Fly Right, I thought, was a pretty good job, all things considered. So meant to do that for Nick earlier, did it now. We'll talk to Marguerite and Chris after the news right here on WGN Radio.

0: WGN Radio. I'm Riley James. Well, that was requested by three of you. I know one was Don and Beloit, and I didn't write down the other two. But it came up three times on the list, so I figured, well, I thought I played it fairly recently, but just in case, I guess you just can't hear enough Rocket 88, can you? All right. Jackie Brinston and his Delta Cats, not a chance. Jackie certainly was in the group, and I think involved in writing it. However, when you get right down to it, even though he gets a writer's credit, that's Ike, as far as that goes, period. And that was Ike Turner's playing piano on it, but he did write in, and that is him. But nonetheless, that's the deal. 1951 on Chess. All right, so 888-876-5593, 8888. Raleigh, Margarita's in Chicago. Welcome back to WGN Radio. What's up tonight?
1: Well, thank you, and thank you for taking my call, and hello, Riley James family, and phew, we Riley James dancers just really did our thing to that one just there.
0: Well, good for you.
1: That had us moving, okay?
0: All right. Yeah.
1: Tap shoes and all.
0: All right.
1: Now, you said that was Ike Turner playing piano?
0: Oh, yeah. That was Ike's record, and it's a real sad thing because it got leased to Chess. It was done in Memphis, and Jackie Brinston, who was in the group, he wound up getting the writer credit and title, but that's really Ike, and Ike is on piano.
1: Mm-hmm. And Jackie Brinston singing it, or Ike Turner singing it?
0: That's the debate. Jackie Brinston gets the credit, but most people say that's Ike. I know it was a big fight. It was recorded in Memphis Recording Studio Service, and that was a studio in Memphis. That was like 1951, and the sax player was Raymond Hill. It was a mess, and I don't think I've ever gotten definitive proof either way. According to Ike, it's him.
1: Okay. Well, they were jamming.
0: Yeah, absolutely.
1: Mm-hmm. And so thank you for those requests, the three that, asked for, because that's my first time hearing it.
0: Ah.
1: And, okay, so what I called to say was, because I got into the music and the dancing, there's a thing called deep fake, where they take a person's image and recreate that on the computer online, just like they do a person's voice. And then they'll go on Facebook and send that image with the person talking to other people.
0: Right.
1: Begging for money.
0: Uh-huh.
1: And so that happened to my youngest son.
0: Oh,
1: luckily,
0: no. Oh,
1: yeah,
0: no.
1: One person at least sent money to that same person who wasn't my son. Someone called my youngest son and questioned, and then he was able to say, no, I didn't do that. That's not me. That was not I. Mm-hmm. And so, I don't know if I have to ask him, did that person ever report it to the police? Because it needed reporting.
0: Yeah,
1: but
0: of course
1: be
0: does.
1: Careful. It's not just voices, people, family, Riley James family. They will show images of people. Wow. And like the last man said that called, go with your gut. If you don't feel it's quite right, I put this little ad to it. If something doesn't feel quite right, it's right there because you're feeling it, because there's something there to feel, and it's not quite right. It's not right. So go with your feelings.
0: I agree totally. Now, let me take it a step further. All you said is absolutely true, but what they're starting to do now is non-consensual pornography, where they're able to take the face of someone and put it on a body image and show them doing compromising things with other people. And which is really terrible, like for young people and all that. My God, it's just horrible. But that absolutely is possible and is happening. But sure, anytime you get anything regarding a family member or whatever, and there's money involved, just check it out independently every time.
1: Mm-hmm. And check with other relatives, too, if you can't get that person in particular that claims that they're the one calling.
0: Yeah.
1: Because what they can do, there's a device that they can put on the phone that can show a phone number and the person's name as though it is that person calling.
0: Oh, yeah, that's the caller ID spoof. That's very, very, very common. And actually, Bell Canada is coming out with something where supposedly you'll be able to detect it. But stateside here, we don't have that yet. So absolutely don't believe your caller ID.
1: Right, exactly, don't. And then I wanted to say something else. Gosh, I forgot just that. Oh, I know you want to keep things non-political, but I say, you were born in the U.S. I know you said you were raised in L.A. You were born there, too?
0: Yes.
1: Well, I say Raleigh James for president.
0: Oh, no, God, no.
1: And I'm going to end on that and thank you.
0: Not a chance, but thanks for calling. Appreciate it.
1: Well, and it's always you good ones that are the ones we need to run that don't want to.
0: Yeah, but, you know, here's the thing. Those of us of my ilk have so many skeletons in our closet, we can't even find our clothes. Can you imagine what the opposition could do with me? No, I don't have a chance.
1: Well, that's all of us as voters, too.
0: Yeah, well.
1: Whip this country into shape, get these people in order. After I just heard that news report while on hold, I'm like, my God, we need you.
0: Yeah.
1: Okay. thank you.
0: Thanks for calling. Appreciate it.
1: You're welcome.
0: So, yes, I will not be running for anything. I will be running from everything. So, yeah, that's the way that'll work. 888-876-5593 takes us to Chris in South Carolina. What's up, Chris?
2: Wally.
0: What's happening?
2: Nothing much.
0: All right. Now, did you go to my website and look for the link I gave you so you could look for your NOTAMs?
2: Oh, yeah. They got the tower light fixed.
0: All right. But if you followed the link, then you could see them all there.
2: Okay.
0: All right.
2: Yeah, you remember those scary PSAs they used to do?
0: Oh, of every ilk in the world, of course.
2: Yeah, you remember that texting and driving thing back in the early 2010s?
0: Yeah, don't drive distracted. Yeah, don't drive distracted. That's what it was. That was the campaign. Don't drive distracted. And, you know.
2: You drive, you text, you die.
0: Right. And they've done this for years. In the 1990s, they had the aggressive driving campaign and the drowsy driving campaign. And in the 70s and 80s, they had driving while intoxicated, buckle up. And there was one called the final factor about emergencies and stuff like that. But in the 50s, they did a deal with Disney, and they had Disney animations to reach young audiences. And that's been going on. I think the first one that they did was like 1927, the Save a Life campaign.
2: Yeah.
0: So, yeah, of course, I've seen them all.
2: Mm-hmm. You remember the one they did, like, then you drive, you text, you die. Thing.
0: Yeah, of course.
2: This girl from Rock Hill, named Presley Milton.
0: Okay.
2: They had her on there and with the one eye.
0: Yep.
2: Yeah, because you know they show that late at night and they don't give you no warnings. Enough. They just show her face.
0: Mm-hmm.
2: And with her talking.
0: Yep.
2: Yeah, so it could startle a lot of people when they show her face.
0: That's the idea.
2: Because I remember watching like late at night and all of a sudden her face like pops up, and especially you watch it during the wee hours.
0: Mm-hmm. Yeah, I do. What was her name again? I do remember this, but I forget her name.
2: Presley Melton.
0: That was it. Yeah. Yeah, absolutely.
2: From Rock Hill.
0: Okay. And I do remember that. That's about 10, 12 years ago now.
2: Yeah, I wonder if they still have that online, because I was trying to find it. They don't show it on TV much no more.
0: No, of course not. But that's why I say they come up with new ones every few years. And that actually was more local. AAA Carolinas did that. And she was not the texter. She got the facial injuries because of a distracted driver. Yeah, you drive, you text, you die.
2: Yeah, her friend died.
0: Yeah.
2: The Craven lady.
0: Yeah, so absolutely.
2: Yeah, but she survived.
0: That. Yep.
2: Yep. So she said, think before you pick up the phone call. When they said you drive, you text, you die.
0: Right, exactly. I'm sure, though. I shouldn't say I'm sure. I know they still exist, obviously, and they're probably in museums. But I think that highway safety campaign, SCDOT probably has it. As far as
2: that
0: goes.
2: Commercial.
0: Yeah, they probably have it there somewhere. Now, whether it's online or not, I don't know, but they absolutely, and you know, you can see stills from all those campaigns, but sure.
2: Yeah, because I remember like back in the day, like I used to record off TV and her face would show up,
0: right.
2: Especially late at night.
0: Right. Well, late at night because, yes. of course, they had the time. You see, that's the thing. They had the absolute time to run PSAs, and that was certainly one of them.
2: Mm-hmm. But on the radio, it was a lot different.
0: Well, of course. But sure.
2: You don't get shocked on the radio, but well, on TV, you do.
0: Right. Right. And, recognize, react, recover was one of the slogans that they used on those. There were several. Well aware. I think probably if you're looking for it, you can check on YouTube. I don't know. But there's many organizations, like I say, SCDOT, AAA of the Carolinas, Recreational Aviation Foundation had some, Roadway Safety Foundation. So you just have to do some digging.
2: Okay, just go do some searching.
0: Yep, absolutely. And so
2: my old VHS tape that I recorded and looked through them.
0: Yeah, well, there is that. That'd be the easiest way to say the least. And so, that car associated with that with one of those crashes, I think, was on display somewhere. I don't think that was the Carolinas though. But you see that throughout the country in various exhibits and stuff like that.
2: Yeah, and also another PSA, this is about smoking. Okay. Yeah, you know this old lady that has like something like in the middle of her neck, like a hole, like a little...
0: Well, sure, from a trach, of course.
2: Yeah, and the way she sounds like...
0: Yeah.
2: I remember she said, I don't know how to pronounce it, but she has that sound, help me.
0: Right, and of course.
2: And breathe like...
0: Yeah, you're not telling us anything that isn't widely known.
2: Yeah, because I remember seeing that too, and that was scary. This was around during the Presley Milton PSA.
0: Well, and long before that, because there was a whole spate of them. Before they took the cigarette ads off television, they had a deal where for every station running a cigarette ad, they had to run a couple of public service announcements against PSAs. And that started in the mid-60s. And they had numerous ones. The probably the most infamous was Hamilton, the guy who played Hamilton Burger on Perry Mason. His name was William Talman. And he did one. He came out and says, you know, I lost a lot of battles to Perry Mason, but now I'm losing one I don't want to. I'm losing my life because I smoked. And that was big. But like I say, you had to run a couple of them for every cigarette ad you ran. So there were a ton of them.
2: Yeah, you think the ad council was rich by doing that?
0: No. No, I think it was truly public service.
2: Yeah, because public service, you can run them anytime.
0: Well,
2: especially the ones that haunt you.
0: Yeah, but again, with regarding to the cigarette commercials, you had to run them at certain times and you had to run a certain number of them. But eventually they did away with the commercials entirely. But sure, public service announcements, if you've got the vacant time and you haven't sold it, you're going to run them. So that's the deal.
2: Mm-hmm.
0: All right.
2: Well, it's a lot better than these law firm commercials that they show nowadays.
0: Well, those are paid. And they might be PIs, but they're paid in some manner. They're not a public service.
2: Yeah. Yeah, and I also watched those two films that you suggested for me last week.
0: Okay. Oh, what'd you think?
2: Yeah. The one, Boys Beware,
0: yeah.
2: was very good.
0: Yeah.
2: Like, Don't Go Off with Strangers. Right. That was a cool ending.
0: Yeah. And Mechanized Death?
2: Yeah, Mechanized Death, like, fake. Always think.
0: All right.
2: And they had real dead bodies on there, I think. Well, were they real?
0: Yeah, supposedly.
2: And the one that gets me most is when they had that baby, dead baby.
0: Yeah.
2: Mm.
0: Yeah.
2: That was sad.
0: Yeah. Yeah. Not Ohio's finest moment in videography, but it worked well. All right. Well, we'll talk to you later. Thanks.
2: Yeah.
0: Appreciate it.
2: You have a great weekend.
0: All right, you too. So, obviously when you've got the time to fill, you're going to fill with something, although more often than not now, rather than public service campaigns, they'll run per inquiry ads where they're not paid unless somebody reacts and dials the number. But boy, there's no shortage of them. And, but I don't know. I don't know how many, I am so out of touch with what would be going on currently that I can't possibly speak. But what I will say is with all that's available and all the time shifting that happens and all that, I wonder who is it that actually is sitting through the commercials. You know, I don't know what those kind of numbers are. And, you know, years ago, before video tape recorders in the 70s and all that, on television, obviously the way the scan lines work, 525 scan lines, and there is something called a vertical blanking interval. And that's where when your vertical hold wouldn't work and you'd see that black bar across your television that just would, you know, come up ad nauseum, and you have to kind of stay, you know, take your vertical hold and straighten it up. I always wanted to own the vertical hold because I thought to myself, you know, there's probably at least 25 scan lines in that puppy. And wouldn't it be interesting if, you know, if you could make it do something? And then when they came out with the first VHS machines, you know, in the mid 70s, that's when I thought through time shifting, wow, if you could do something with that, that during the time shifting, as people are speeding through those commercials, you actually could have a stationary image. But of course, that was beyond my capabilities. But I was convinced that somebody could do it. But of course, by the time they probably would do it, it was after the fact anyway. But I don't know. I don't know how many people watch commercials. But I do know I see the, you know, the studies about attention spans at this point. And there was one that that teens today don't listen to more than something like 5 seconds of their favorite song, that there's just no attention span there, which explains the busy screens and all that kind of stuff. But I don't know. It's a very different world. All right. So we'll go back in time and play one of your requests. Yeah. At a simpler time. And hope for your calls, too, coming up on WGN Radio.

GM Radio, I'm Bobby James. Jimmy Jones, 1960 Cub Records. That was a follow-up to Handyman, which, of course, he was most famous for. But interestingly, and he wrote, by the way, Handyman. The original Handyman, when he wrote it, he was with the Sparks of Rhythm. And he wound up leaving the group before they cut it. But eventually they did, and I thought it was great. It's Jimmy Jones's composition without Jimmy Jones and the Sparks of

And so that's how it sounded originally with the Sparks of Rhythm. But a few years later, they compelled Jimmy Jones to get back in the studio for Cub and speed it up a little.

start. You got another hour to talk. If it's on your mind, it'll be on mine. Maybe Johnny Gowen will call, tell us about what's going on this weekend at soulofthecity.net. Or even better, if you'll call. We'll talk to you after the news right here on WGN Radio.

0: 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I'm Raleigh James. Of course, The Tempted Temptations, 1965 on Gordy, and that was a request from Russ. So I hope Russ is listening, and I hope he heard it. 888-876-5593, 8888. Raleigh, it's on your mind. I'll make sure it's on mine. Otherwise, I'll just babble on about nothing. All the things that you wonder about, like, why does OZ stand for ounce? There's no Z in ounce. Where did that come from? Ancient Rome, actually, that's who gave it to us. And they used a base 12 numbering system. Oh, man, what could possibly go wrong, as opposed to our base 10? Ounce is from the Latin unica, meaning 12th part ounce, because there were 12 units to a pound. All right, now I know you're already ahead of me here. We'll get to that. So in old French, unica or uncia, I guess, evolved to unce and then ultimately to ounce. And but it wasn't ounce the way we spelled it. It was O-N-Z-E, ounce. So Italian influence gave us O-Z. And so O-Z entered the English lexicon in the 14th century, referring to any small quantity. It didn't have anything to do necessarily with exactly 12 ounces or anything like that. And to make matters worse, in Middle English, it also was a measure of time. Yes, 7.5 seconds was an ounce of time. And a measure of length. An ounce of length was 3 inches. So now you're saying to yourself, I know you're ahead of me, then exactly if we had 12 ounces to the pound, we got 16 now. What went wrong or right as far as that goes? Well, it was as simple as, laziness. It started in the late Middle Ages, where merchants in the wool trade wanted to divide the pound into 16 because it was more easily divisible. 8, 4, 2. And so they said, yeah, screw this 12, it's 16. And that was the preference. So we now have 16 ounces to a pound. And speaking of pounds, while I'm on that, why do we use the abbreviation LB? Neither of those letters appears in the word pound. Well, you go back to ancient Rome again and Latin. Libra pondo meant a pound by weight. Based on the Latin pondus, meaning weight, libra, meaning balance, so a pound by weight. And so you're probably saying, well, then why isn't it LP? Well, pondo, of course, turned into pound, and LB for pound came from the word libra. So, yeah, things that you never think about. I mean, ever. All right, so we got Marty and Whiting. Welcome back to WGN Radio.
1: Raleigh, you're going to be highly unhappy with me. I did not think he was going to play my songs tonight. So as soon as I heard the Buddy Guy and Junior Wells song came on, I put my phone up to my boombox speaker, and I didn't hit the record button. So I missed them both. I got Pink Panther, but I didn't get Little by Little. It's like, Marty, you idiot. I could have swore I hit it.
0: Oh, man.
1: You caught me off guard.
0: Well, you know, it's interesting because when you want the one that has Junior Wells and Buddy Guy specifically on the label, you're not getting things that are coming from any studio. They're all live performances. Well, you know, Japan or the one I played from Chicago or all that. But when you're talking studio, you just go back to that Junior Wells, and I have no idea if Buddy Guy was on the original or not, but that was the first one, and that was on Pilgrim. So, and I'll play that again sometime, and maybe we'll play some other Little by Littles like Nappy Brown, different.
1: It happened probably about 3 months ago. A station out of Valpo, they play classic rock that no other stations play around this area.
0: Mm-hmm.
1: It was like a 9-minute song by a band called Spooky Tooth. Have you ever heard of that?
0: Oh, of course.
1: I did the same darn thing, and it was called like Flashback Friday. It's a Valpo station. And as soon as the song got done, that goes out to Marty and Whiting. I look at my phone, and it was never recorded. He goes, yeah, give me a call about another month. I waited a couple months, but yeah, in my haste to record that, and it's, I could tell that was live, the first one you played Little by Little.
0: Yeah, right, exactly. Yeah. They pretty much all were, that's what I'm saying. Even the ones that came out on vinyl, they were live performances, but the recorded one on Pilgrim, the Junior Wells, that was obviously studio.
1: Yeah, I like that one too, but again, be repetitious. In my haste, I forgot to hit the damn record button, but You caught me off guard, Riley.
0: Well, spooky tooth, of course, British. That stuff is available online all over the place. You could probably just rip it from YouTube.
1: Yeah, if I had a computer, but...
0: Oh.
1: But thank you anyways.
0: All right, thanks for calling. Appreciate it.
1: Maybe some other time.
0: Okay, bye. So, bye. So sure, why not? 888-876-5593, 8888-Raleigh. So, Johnny and Austin, welcome back to WGN Radio.
2: Well, thank you. When we last convened, I closed the show out, I think.
0: You might do it again.
2: You said, well, call me back.
0: Yeah.
2: I said, well, I will, but I had a couple of things in my mind to wrap up our little conversation about Don Roby and Duke Peacock Records and Johnny Ace. If you had a chance and you like it, you might put this on your request list for some time. I think Pledging My Love just got played so much, I got tired of it. But he did a beautiful version of My Song that Aretha Franklin covered years later.
0: Uh-huh.
2: If you've got access to that,
0: yeah.
2: I'd like to hear it.
0: Okay.
2: And then you did mention one called The Clock.
0: Right.
2: And sadly, I have it, but I don't even remember it. Was it pretty good?
0: I'll play it, and then you'll decide.
2: Well, I mean, I don't know. I do like My Song. I do.
0: Okay. Okay.
2: I'm going to ask you, did you know Dan Mason, Radio Dan Mason's got a book out?
0: Have you heard about that? I have bought his book. It has not arrived yet, but I bought it.
2: You did?
0: I did. And I bought it.
2: Right.
0: Yes, I know. You actually are on the cover of it as well. You had a blurb that was there.
2: Yeah. He asked me, he said, you know, the guy that's writing this book with me, he said, you know, you've got all these managers and all these people in suits and stuff. You don't have any air talent on there.
0: Uh-huh.
2: And Dan calls up and he said, Johnny Goin, I need a favor. I said, what you want? He said, I want you to tell a story about working with me. And I said, well, how far can I go?
0: Right,
2: How far can I go with this? And
0: yeah.
2: He said, just be honest. And I said, okay. And it was a pretty interesting little piece in there. It's kind of a rarity for an air talent back in 1985,
0: mm-hmm.
2: to have worked there for a year and a half and been totally miserable because of the format.
0: Right.
2: And finally said, I just can't do this.
0: Yeah.
2: I just, you know, I'm not doing any personality and I'm not helping you grow. And it's a short story. But the reaction I got from them was quite surprising.
0: Yeah, they were receptive.
2: I was not bluffing.
0: No, I know that, and I understand that absolutely. So, yeah. Now, have you gotten the book yet?
2: Yeah. Uh-huh.
0: Have you read the whole thing?
2: Not yet.
0: Okay.
2: Yeah, but
0: well,
2: I will, and he put some rather personal stuff in there. That's good. I like that. You know, I mean,
0: yeah.
2: It's one thing to be successful and write a book and tell all the happy stories and all the big stuff and everything, but to get down deep and to put out some of the stuff that's not so pretty, I think that was kind of gutsy, and I respect that.
0: Yeah, I'm looking forward to it. Yeah, he's a Louisville boy originally, so he grew up on some good radio. Yeah,
2: we had a lot in common as kids. I never even told him that until I read some of this book. And he's done radio interviews,
0: mm-hmm.
2: many of them, and some podcast interviews and so forth. He's very well spoken, and I think I told him this. I said, you know, this might sound kind of funny to you, but you have a very easy way of speaking with people. And I think that might have taken you a bit farther than you ever gave yourself credit for. He communicates in a very gentle, disarming way. I think the guy, he did a lot of good for me. He really did. Anybody in the world that you go to work for can point out what you don't do well.
0: Yeah.
2: That doesn't take any insight, does it?
0: Yeah. Well, it's also 100% opinion. That's the beauty of what we do. It's not anything that you can conclusively say, you know, in terms of track records, other than maybe looking at some ratings if you believe in that. But it's one guy's opinion. What one guy likes, someone else hates.
2: Well, that's exactly true. But the fact of it is, he locked in to my soul.
0: Yeah.
2: And he could see within my crazy sense of humor. I'm not a funny jock, you know.
0: Yeah.
2: That. But unless it's natural. But he saw things that other radio programmers, maybe Ed Shane saw it, but it had some insight to me. First of all, you got to want to look for the good in what somebody can do, or you don't want them the heck in there.
0: Yep.
2: To begin with. So, and some of the people that are the most talented and most gifted are the difficult ones.
0: No, really?
2: Somebody said, Ron Haney used to say that in El Paso. You
0: know?
2: Yeah, I mean, you can staff your radio station with all the great people that never cause any trouble, never rock the boat or anything. You have a boring radio station, but you get some in there that are difficult, like me.
0: Oh, yeah.
2: And you got a little tiger on your hands. And you know, it's not that, you know, I ever wanted to start trouble and stuff, but when I had something that I had a strong opinion on, I was not afraid to voice it. And most people don't want to hear it.
0: Oh, no, I know. It's funny you're talking about that, because I was looking, and you're one of the people, of course, quoted on the back of the book, but so is Joanne Haller. And I hadn't heard her name in years, and she's former senior vice president for general counsel at CBS. She's a lawyer. And when I was on, after I left WWDB in Philly and went over to 1210 to PHT, you know, they wanted me to sign a contract. Well, you don't really get me to do that. And unless I write it. And, you know, we know how well I did with that, actually, a few times. But in any event, case was here, CBS, and so you know, here comes this contract, and I just pretty much said no. They said, what's the problem? I said, there's only two words I'll sign in this, and the. I said, everything else is going. And so you know, went back and forth, and finally it came back to me. She said, well, don't hire her. Why are you doing this? Why on earth would you do that? There's no need. And they said, you don't understand, she's really good. And so the upshot of that was I was the only person there working without a contract, you know, because eventually, you know, I wrote it and I said, I'll sign this. You know, I knew they wouldn't. So that was the end of it. So, yeah, I thought, why won't you do that? So hopefully Joanne learned more about why you would want to do that from Dan, because I know she worked with him.
2: I finally signed my first contract with Dan Mason, because he got a program director in there after Ben Hill by the name of John Stevens, who was really a good guy. And he said, how do you have this guy that gets, talking about me, have these good ratings and everything, and you don't have me under contract? And Dan said, he won't do it. And the PD said, for the right money, he will. So it got to be kind of a little tug of war between those two. It's like, I'll get him to sign. No, he won't. Yes, he will.
0: Yeah, right.
2: So the PD said, go home over the weekend and draw up something. And I just kind of like was so kind of frustrated over the whole thing. I just said, well, I'm just going to just put it out there and be half-assed ridiculous.
0: Mm-hmm.
2: You know? And put a high number on it. And I turned it in and said, well, here you go. And the guy came back to me and said, I think we're pretty close. I really okay. So I signed it. It was and the contract with them was like two pages.
0: Oh, wow.
2: I mean, it was very fairly written, you know. And then after KFMK crashed due to circumstances that we won't talk about, KLDE had the ones who took over the oldies franchise in Houston said, oh, we beat you. And they were kind of had the attitude like, well, Johnny Gowan wants to come over here. We might have you. And I met with them a couple of times and, well, we'll send you our contract. And, of course, it was owned by a lawyer, right?
0: Right.
2: And he sent me his ridiculous thing, and I had a friend who was a paralegal, and I sent it over to her, and I said, here, just strike out what you don't want. I mean, that was kind of a game to me, because I didn't want to go over there. And tossed it back to him, but didn't hear from him until they got scared that someone was going to come after him again. They call me back, you know.
0: Yeah.
2: And I never entertained the thought of going over there. I didn't. You know, it was kind of like, we beat you, so if you want to come over, we might
0: be willing to have you. Yeah, right.
2: Very demeaning.
0: Yeah. Yeah. No. Well,
2: so anyway,
0: it's interesting you mentioned like putting out ridiculous figures, because for me it's a foregone conclusion whatever I'm asking for financially. That doesn't have anything to do with me and contracts. It's all the things that has nothing to do with how much are you making, how many vacation days do you get. No, that's not the part I look at. It's the rest of it, the terms of what I'm going to have to work under that I just will not do. So yeah.
2: Oh, they got everything in there to protect everything about them.
0: Of course, and absolutely nothing about you.
2: No, but KFMK, when they were owned by First Media,
0: yeah,
2: that was a good company. That was a very good company.
0: Yes, it was. Marriott.
2: They didn't fire. Yeah. Yeah.
0: Yeah.
2: They were great. I was going to ask you. Oh, let me ask you this before I talk about my show. How would you describe as an artist Jackie Wilson? Because he was so
0: there's not any one word. For instance, Jackie Wilson was amazing, and particularly on stage. And there's a lot of stage performers who just don't pull it off on vinyl, and vice versa. But he did both. And I know he was Berry Gordy's all-time favorite, and I can see why. Now, personally, I was not a fan of the ballads. I mean, a lot of people like that stuff. I just didn't. But his up-tempo stuff, he was as good as it got.
2: Did you ever see him in concert?
0: Yes.
2: What do you remember where?
0: Oh, God. I'm trying. When you said that, I'm trying to think where. And give me a minute.
2: But I never did. I was so, you know, I was.
0: Well, right.
2: And I never went. I didn't go to many concerts at all, ever.
0: Well,
2: I don't like crowds.
0: Right, right. Well, and my problem is I want it to sound just like it does on vinyl, and rarely does it.
2: So,
0: and I don't think it was, you know, because obviously Cherry Hills, where he had the incident on, you know, on stage, it wasn't that. Hang on a minute. I got to think about that, but I think I also have to do this. Well, I'm doing this right now. In fact, we're in commercials. Don't go away.

0: WGN Radio. I'm Ronnie James. Johnny Ace, we're talking about My Song with Johnny Goin, and there it is. And he was not familiar with the clock, so before we get back to it, in case you aren't as well.
1: Nice, right? With over 50

0: Right, so there you have it. I don't know what was at the beginning of that cut, but obviously something I shouldn't have recorded.
1: I thought you were part of that.
0: No,
1: were you at that session?
0: No, absolutely not. But I was thinking about this Jackie Wilson thing, and I'll tell you what concert I didn't see was he appeared at the Hampton House. And, man, I would have loved to have done, but I wasn't welcome at the Hampton House, to say the least. And where I saw him, by the way, was the Fountain Blue, and I'll tell you about that in a minute. But the deal with Miami is they had these wonderful hotels starting in the mid-50s, basically lining the Atlantic Ocean, and they had, you know, the Nat King Cole's and the Jackie Wilson's and all that. But they weren't allowed to stay on Miami Beach, you know, because after all, it's segregated. And so...
1: Really?
0: Oh, God, yeah, absolutely. I don't care who you were not. If you were going to be, if you were a person of color and you were there at night, you had to have a work pass. And, you know, the deal was...
1: What year was this?
0: Oh, this was going on, I'd say, until the mid to latter 60s.
1: Really?
0: Oh, absolutely. Certainly the mid-60s. And I'll tell you. But anyway, there were a couple notorious places where they'd stay, and they'd have jam clubs there. And I wanted to be there so much, but, you know, I just wasn't welcome. Welcome is the bottom line. And there was one near Liberty City called the Hampton House. And, in fact, in 1964, Jackie Wilson performed at the Hampton House. But, again, you know, ain't no way I'm going there, that kind of thing. And the other places they'd stay was on Northwest 2nd Avenue. The Hampton House was on 27th Avenue, but Northwest 2nd Avenue, there were a couple hotels and Nightbeat, a club that was in one of them. It was just unbelievable. But anyway, Easter time, 1960, Jackie Wilson is a performer. And, you know, it's not a night. It's like a week or so or 2 weeks or whatever at the Fountain Blue. And that's where I saw him.
1: Did you ever meet him?
0: No. I mean, meet him? No. No.
1: Well, let me tell you this. I was a big Jackie Wilson fan from the first time I ever heard him, which would have been in the early 60s.
0: Okay.
1: But I discovered a site on Facebook called Jackie Wilson Music and Memories.
0: Okay.
1: That's Jackie Wilson Music and A&E Memories. And it's put together by a gentleman named Will Howard. And if I can just paint a little picture for you. Will Howard was the only child. It was 1984, and he was 5 years old. He was in fifth grade doing his homework, and his mom was sitting in her chair, and she was reading the newspaper, and she said, "Oh, Jackie Wilson died." And an inquisitive little young Will Howard said, "Who's Jackie Wilson?" He's telling me the story.
0: Yeah.
1: And she says, "Well, you got Michael Jackson and Prince and all these other people. We had Jackie Wilson."
0: Yeah.
1: And according to Will, he was like, never heard Betty be this passionate before. His mom's name was Betty. She worked for the phone company. And she had a bunch of Jackie Wilson albums. So little Will Howard got very interested in Jackie Wilson at that young age and took the time over the years to study all about Jackie Wilson. So with this Facebook page he put up, Jackie Wilson Music and Memories, it just has all kinds of information and pictures, all kind of photos of Jackie Wilson and links to songs that I'd never heard before. But it's great. And anybody who loves his music would really enjoy checking out that page. My question, too, is if Jackie was so, and I wish I would have asked Jackie Wilson this when I spoke with him, but if he was that close with Berry Gordy, why did he not go to work for Motown?
0: Actually, you could have asked Berry Gordy about that, too. That was just not anything that was ever going to happen.
1: Why?
0: You know, I don't know that there's a why. I think that as far as that goes, I think Jackie Wilson was already established by the time that Berry Gordy was starting his labels. And so it just wasn't going to happen. You know, I mean, this wasn't that Jackie Wilson was starting out. He was already, I mentioned that Fountain Blue thing. And what made me really think of it, and like I say, it was like Easter time of 1960, is that at the time they were touting his newest release, which was Night. And, you know, that was one of those ballads that I just didn't want to hear. But the up-tempo baseball stuff, I just craved, and thought it was absolutely wonderful.
1: Let me ask you, I understand where you're coming from about the ballads.
0: Yeah.
1: Did you? Okay, I can understand Night because that was very lush. And but a song like I heard that.
0: Yeah.
1: But I also think about, what would you think about his song? Did you dislike a Woman, a Lover, a Friend, the Shooter of the Year?
0: Didn't like that either. And
1: really? So you were just up tempo?
0: Yeah, I mean, right. Well, the first thing he did was that Danny Boy. Oh, God, that was really early. And not that,
1: that
0: I might.
1: His favorite song.
0: Yeah,
1: that
0: or
1: his favorite
0: To Be Loved. But, you know, I don't know because, you know, Reet Petit, as I think about it, that's, you know, that now we're talking like 1957. And that was one of his first things. And, of course, Berry Gordy wrote it. So I don't know.
1: Let me ask you this. Story of Reet Petit, I remember so well. I was at KFMK. The year was about 1986 or 1987. I had a Billboard magazine. I was getting my hair cut.
0: Yeah.
1: And I took that Billboard magazine, and I was looking at the UK charts.
0: Uh-huh.
1: Again, this is back in the mid-80s.
0: Okay.
1: And Jackie Wilson's Reet Petit was like number one on the UK charts.
0: Sure.
1: How in the world did that happen?
0: It happened because of the all-nighters, because of things like Blackpool Mecca and all the, you know, the all-nighter things. Reet Petit is a thing you can dance to.
1: But so it was the dance clubs that actually.
0: Well, yeah, they were all nighters. Like I've talked before, it's so I was so disheartened because, you know, I mean, Blackpool Mecca and places like Wiggins Casino. I mean, this to me was like, oh, how wonderful, because, you know, they're there listening till, you know, basically sunup and all that. Well, they were basically amphetamine dens, and that's why they got closed down. Because I wonder, why are they closing all these down? Well, it was drugs. But anyway, things that could have a frenetic beat to it is what they'd like, and some of them would catch on and become hits.
1: Well, that just came out of nowhere?
0: All of it came out of nowhere when you look at these songs. Absolutely came out of nowhere. And a lot of it was our old R&B. Absolutely.
1: Damn.
0: No, that's the way it worked.
1: And I'm like, what in the world? How did this happen?
0: There was another thing too. There was a claymation video of this, and that was on the BBC. There was a television show called Arena. And
1: what was it called again?
0: Arena.
1: Oh, what?
0: Arena.
1: Uh-huh.
0: And that was a BBC show, Arena. And apparently, claymation, you know, the people who did all those things like the animation things and all that, had done a caricature. It was this supposed puppet of Jackie Wilson morphing and dancing to, you know, Reet Petit. And BBC Two carried Arena, and that caused an interest as well. So I think that it was obviously a historian would be better at this than me, but I think it was the combination of the TV show and the all-nighters.
1: That's pretty amazing, because the thing about Jackie Wilson, and I'm not comparing them, but the Jackie Wilson and Sam Cooke, you can introduce a lot of young people to either one of those artists, and there are probably more artists than those two, but young people just literally embrace their music. It's almost like it's timeless.
0: No, absolutely, that's true. And yes, you did have a lot of cases where when

0: speaks for itself. So you read petite. And that actually, when Barry wrote it, that somewhat funded Motown. What would become Motown?
1: You also like that song called My Heart Is Calling.
0: Oh, yes, I do.
1: Was that a single?
0: I think so. I think that was one of the Brunswick singles.
1: And some of his stuff I've got on vinyl, and I don't even have a turntable right now to play him on. When I was at KYOK, we played a lot of Jackie Wilson, but he did one called Love Is Funny That Way. I'm not even sure I have it.
0: Right.
1: I tell you, his music was... for example, in 68, For Once in My Life comes out, and it's a beautiful ballad by Jackie Wilson.
0: Yeah.
1: I'm pretty sure 68 was the year. And then several months later, out of nowhere, here comes Stevie Wonder saying, listen to me do this. And I'm not sure that Motown was that excited about him doing that or not. They were resistant to one of his songs, and that could have been it. But anyway, Stevie Wonder turned that song upside down. Because Tony Bennett had done For Once in My Life, so it was really a ballad, and how Stevie Wonder got the idea to up it, I don't know, but it was great. I mean, I'll go with Stevie on that one.
0: Okay, I have My Heart Is Calling on a 45, and it's a boot. A UK boot, actually. As far as in the U.S., it was on the Whispers album, which was Brunswick, but they didn't release it as a single.
1: So
0: that was just absolutely a boot.
1: Well, I'm working on this Jackie Wilson special that I want to do, and as I told you, I had this short interview I did with him, and I could break it into different pieces from back in 1974 when a friend of mine and I were doing a show for KLVI 560 in Beaumont, Texas.
0: Yeah.
1: And we did this. A friend of mine worked at a TV station. Jackie Wilson was up there to do something for TV, and he said, hey, I got Jackie Wilson up here. He wants to talk to you if you want to interview him. And out of the blue, he called me at home. He said, you got time to talk to him? Let me make time.
0: Right, exactly.
1: He's going to call me back.
0: Yeah.
1: He called me back in like 5 minutes, and here I am, unprepared, and with a tape recorder and a handset, but it was a good interview. It really was. I mean, I wish it would have been in person, and I wish it could have been longer. But anyway, so I was going to do, and still am, this Jackie Wilson special. But then when I got in touch with this gentleman named Will Howard, who knows all,
0: right,
1: and has this this Facebook site, Jackie Wilson Music and Memories, I hooked up with him. Total gentleman, he really is, and passionate, about what he's doing. And so he started listening to my radio show on Sunday night, and here we are. So the Jackie Wilson idea got great, but I got several resources to add to this who actually knew Jackie and would spend time with him. So now, a little simple special that I was going to do with him, just me and Jackie Wilson, kind of snowballed into something very big.
0: Well, it may be the whole show one night.
1: It could be.
0: Yeah, absolutely, and it'd be worthwhile. I think that would be great.
1: Well, let me ask you your opinion on this. When we do a special, for example, they're at 8 p.m. Central Time Sunday night on the Soul of the City.
0: .net.
1: Thank you. What is your opinion if you've got an artist like a Sam Cooke or a Jackie Wilson extending that 1 hour over? Is that a good idea or not so much? I mean,
0: Exactly. I think that, and if you love the artist, that's wonderful, but most of the things you'd play might be known and all that. But if you've got content that's really compelling, I wouldn't watch the clock.
1: I agree.
0: And
1: that's the deal with Jackie Wilson.
0: Yeah, well, absolutely. He could easily fill a night. So I'm checking out this Facebook site, which I think is really neat, by the way. And I'd be curious if he has anything from when Jackie in 64 was at the Hampton Hotel in Miami.
1: There's a lot of pictures on there.
0: Yeah. Yeah.
1: And he says,

0: Well, he's very thankful for my radio Sunday night show, internet show, because I've talked about that site because I've learned a lot.
1: You're right.
0: You know, I don't claim to know everything about anybody. And I'm still learning, and the information on Jackie Wilson is just incredible. And the photos, man, there's all kind of photos on there.
1: That's great.
0: So, with Sunday night coming up, you want me to tell you what I do in case your listeners haven't heard it?
1: Absolutely. And, well, before you even do, I got to know, who's the special this week?
0: Temptations.
1: All right. Oh, okay. I just played Since I Met My Baby.
0: Since I lost my baby.
1: Sorry about that. Yes, absolutely. Since I Lost My Baby.
0: Is that your next favorite? Ask a Lonely?
1: No. Well, Ask a Lonely is Four Tops, of course. But so different group, but that's all right. No, absolutely not. It was just Russ's request. So all right.
0: Okay.
1: So we're gonna hear all sorts of Temptation stuff. So tell me the rest of it. SoulOfTheCity.net.
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1: Yes.
0: I'm also the morning personality there from 5 to 10 a.m. Monday through Friday, but it's not a soul show necessarily.
1: Mm-hmm.
0: But on Sunday night, 6 p.m. until 12 midnight Central Time, we play songs like Curtis Mayfield, The Impressions, All the Motown, Sly and the Family Stone, Otis Redding.
1: Mm-hmm.
0: Just to give you an idea, the Manhattans, Joe Simon, Joe Tay, Lou Rawls, Archie Bell and the Drills, Johnny Taylor.
1: Yeah.
0: That's a big artist for you.
1: Yeah.
0: The Isley Brothers. We did Al Green last week.
1: Ooh, Grits Green.
0: And that went very well. Yeah. Gladys Knight and the Pips, she's my favorite.
1: Okay.
0: And we've done, we played Junior Walker and the All-Stars, the Dells, GQ, Brentwood, Major Lance. Play some blues, too, like Bobby Bland and Little Milton. And, people from Stax like Eddie Floyd, of course, Tyrone Davis, Earth, Wind, and Fire. It's all the classic soul and R&B that a lot of us really love, and I've been wanting to do this for a long time. We celebrated the year of the Soul of the City on June 15th.
1: All right. Well, congratulations.
0: So we proceed on, and thank you. And again,
1: yeah.
0: So your listeners will know, I don't make any money off this. I don't plan to. Never will.
1: Right. It's a labor of love, which is one of the reasons that I love promoting it, because it's truly just from the heart. It's not a for-profit venture. And SoulOfTheCity.net.
0: Thank you. SoulOfTheCity.net. Bobby Womack. We play a lot of Bobby Womack. Hey, do you remember a song by the Staple Singers after they switched labels and they went from Stax to Warner Brothers? They did a song called Unlock Your Mind.
1: Yes, I have heard that. Absolutely.
0: If you ever get a chance, play it sometime.
1: Yeah, that was on Warner Brothers, and I do. All right, I'll write that down as a request. Good deal.
0: Well, it's a pleasure talking to you tonight, and I apparently caught in at the right time. I'm upstairs editing music. I'm trying to edit out the walk by Mayor Hawthorne right now.
1: Oh, yeah, it's easy. I'll try to find your email address, and I'll send it to you. It's easy.
0: Oh, is it?
1: Yeah. There's something you can repeat in place of that line.
0: Okay.
1: I play it all the time, and nobody ever mentions that I did what I did. So,
0: Yeah, well, I don't need the secret. Is it a good bit break?
1: You just can't hear the difference.
0: So you got it at like 320 or something like that?
1: Yeah, it's... well, I'll send you an email.
0: Okay.
1: All right. Cool. Good deal. Thanks.
0: Have a great weekend.
1: All right, you too. All right, so
0: we're
1: almost out of time, but that's all right. Larry in Little Rock and Carol in Chicago. Let's see what we can do in the last weaning moments here. Larry in Little Rock, welcome back to WGN Radio.
2: Hi, thanks for having me. I'll be brief. I had watched an old Ed Sullivan rerun, and they mentioned that Berry Gordy and Jackie Wilson met boxing. They were both boxers.
1: That's true.
2: You know, is it true?
1: Yes, it is.
2: Well, that's interesting. The singers would be that. And my other question is Tom Lehrer, the song about college days. I know you're a fan of his.
1: Yes.
2: There's a line in it. I can never figure out what it is. It's like Gaudi Amaziga tour or something. Are you familiar?
1: Oh, yeah, absolutely. And just to play on the fraternities, if you will. But I'll try to find that and play it for you, Larry.
2: Well, okay. Well, thank you.
1: Okay, thanks. Appreciate it. All right. So the final moment, and it is really a moment, and apologies for that in advance, goes to Carol in Chicago. Welcome back to WGN Radio. How are you, Carol?
3: Hey there. I'm fine. I just thought I'd pass along some info about Carla Cook, Sam's daughter. She's performing her father's music.
1: Yeah.
3: And she will be at the Arcata Theater in St. Charles, Illinois, owned by Ron Onesti. The man is phenomenal. He's redone this old theater, and he also did one in Des Plaines. Has all kinds of rock and roll and stuff. Anyway, Carla Cook will be appearing on August 28th of 26 at the Arcata Theater in St. Charles, Illinois, which is North Avenue and Route 31.
1: Okay, and we, by the way, we're in commercial, so the show's over, so you and I are talking, and it's on the stream. But now, I know a Carla Cook who is a jazz singer, but I did not know that this is the daughter of Sam Cook. Is this the same person?
3: I don't know about that. I couldn't answer you, but she is billed for the Arcata, and Ron Onesti keeps his facts straight, so she's being billed as his daughter.
1: I'll be darned. No, because I've seen this woman, and I had no idea. I thought that she, in one interview I had heard, she, like, her idol was Eddie Jefferson, and I loved Eddie Jefferson and all that kind of stuff, but I didn't know about. I gotta look. This is great. Call me next week earlier, yeah, and we'll talk about it on the air.
3: Sounds great. Okay.
1: Appreciate it. Okay, thanks.
3: Okay, bye.
1: All right, and if you're listening on the stream, that's great. And, of course, if you're not, I'm talking to myself again, so sayonara.
4: This Stuns for Hire, plus Pinky Scare and Say It, Don't Spray It. I'm Grant Marshall, 2020 News. Real news, real stories, real fun. Gulp Nonfiction, and the hitmen may keep on coming. Hiring a contract killer to commit murders, not always a crime of violence, says a federal court. As Dave Barry likes to say, we're not making this up. What a field day for the hits. The court cleared an inmate in North Dakota on two convictions for hiring some bad boy to bump off a couple of guys. Even baiting a bruiser to bumper one with a bullet that bids bye-bye is not categorically a crime of violence, the judges ruled. Alrighty then. Papier-mâché, Eagle Rockin' Robin. This wackadoodle waste paper work of art in the Los Angeles foothills mysteriously appeared a decade ago atop an abandoned eyesore. Locals love the loony-looking long beak fooling the roost. Now Pinky's a bird of prey since Pillar Henge is finally being built. Wither bird on a spire, Gleebird's fans pray Pinky prevails permanently as a gird of paradise. Chokey the Bear, where the riled things are. Fume service at a hotel in Lower Manhattan when a pair of pinheads got into some bonehead battle over baggage. Scare spray as one of the luggage lunkheads let loose with bear spray and stunk up the joint so bad the fire guys had to evacuate the hotel. All 400 rooms. Bear Ugg flew the swoop, but spray faint led to a gaggle of guests and a few smoke eaters going to the ER. Welcome to the Big Crab Apple. And that's what's happening. I'm Grant Marshall, 2020 News.
1: 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We started right at 10. If you don't hear yourself on it, it's because you didn't call. 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

0: WGN Radio. I'm Raleigh James. 3 big hours to spend together. If it's on your mind, I'll make sure it's on mine, and we'll try to get to more of your requests. Well, we'll definitely get to more of your requests, but I don't know, maybe not all. I think unless I can bend time, and I'm working on it. But in the meantime, yes, AI is, if nothing else, fertilizer to scam artists. And Jay from Green Valley has the latest. How are you, Jay?
1: Good evening. What? How are you doing?
0: Well, probably better now that you're going to alert me to what I should be watching out for. Sure. Scam-wise.
1: Well, I mean, yes, heads up for you and the audience is everybody has voicemail of some kind, whether it's on your mobile phone or just your regular regular FOTS telephone, and you have voicemail. Well, the scammers are now cloning, using AI, cloning your voice coming off your announcement if you're using your voice off your voicemail.
0: Oh. Okay. And in the wild so far, what have we seen? Tell me about some of the uses.
1: Some of the uses, well, a lot of people, when they put their, hey, hi, this is Mary Smith. Bob and I are not here at the present time, but we'll, you know, leave us a name so we've got your name and your numbers.
0: Right.
1: And they have your number. So they're coming back. What they can use it for is scamming you out of money, even threats, or getting in personal information on you.
0: No, I get all that, but walk me through how one example would work.
1: Well, okay, once they have your voice and your name, and if they find out more of your friends or whatever, they can clone your voice to call friends or people that you have on your contact list or whatever and say, hey, you know, I'm stuck here on a roadway, or we're stuck in Europe or whatever, and I need some money sent to me right away. Could you just send me some and help me out?
0: Okay. All right. And of course, we've seen them doing this by cloning voices so far, claiming that it's your granddaughter or whatever. Yes. Yeah, so we've seen this. But now the idea that it's an e-ticket from your voicemail. And so how is AI getting to your voicemail?
1: Well, okay. We all receive a lot of people receive random calls every day. And it's just their computers calling and calling and calling. And when the computer calls and gets the voicemail, they are recording that.
0: Okay.
1: So they're recording the phone number and the voicemail.
0: Okay.
1: That's it.
0: Yeah, and interestingly, most people who want to ignore all of the spam calls and all of that, it goes to voicemail. So that's an e-ticket in. Now, I can see it easily on a cell phone where you might have a contact list, but let's say we're dealing with a landline or a VoIP line, no contact list. How is it developed so far that it's finding people to call?
1: That I haven't heard. I've heard of the other way around.
0: Yeah.
1: Or the other way around would be is they do call you back and use your name. Hi, is Mary or Bob there? This is whatever utility or Microsoft, and there's something wrong with your computer. We have to get into it right away, or this is your bank. And so they have some information to get into your computer then.
0: Okay.
1: And then they get your information that way. But that's one more, hey, we know your name.
0: Yeah. Yeah. And that would be a secondary scam as far as that goes. But it would certainly be good because they're getting into a lot of computers. Unfortunately, you would think that no one would fall for that anymore, but people continue to do so.
1: Oh, no. Endless stories. I mean, the TV stations, the radio stations and newspapers, they're actually tired of it because there's so many victim stories day in and day out. You see it on TV. They're tired.
0: They're tired of reporting it. Sure, it's the same old stuff.
1: They're fatigued.
0: Yeah.
1: They're fatigued by it. Yeah.
0: Interestingly, you're probably aware of this, but there's such a propensity for fraud when it comes to electronic devices that now with EAS units, the FCC has made it the responsibility of the holder to make sure that's secured. So if you are hacked, there's going to be fines if they can't, if you can't prove that you've done everything in your power to prevent it.
1: Yeah, well, we in the past, we have seen where radio stations have not, they just use the password and the login, and they didn't change it.
0: Right, right.
1: So,
0: well, now it's going to get expensive.
1: Yes, yeah. And rightly so. I mean, most of, well, so a lot of them are using contract engineers. They don't have full-time engineers, and, you know.
0: Oh, absolutely. Well, that's true. Not only contract engineers, but contract engineers that are actually in another market. To have one local to you is now considered a luxury.
1: Yeah. Yeah. And they're engineering for what? Seven stations?
0: Per market.
1: For one company?
0: Yeah, per market. Yeah. I know.
1: Yeah.
0: Yeah. And occasionally, if it's a smaller market, they don't care if they're all down.
1: Right.
0: So, absolutely.
1: Right. Right.
0: Now, I was going to say a while ago, you sent me a nice email saying that Tom Martino had mentioned me. I could not access that file. I was a little surprised because it's hard to believe that's been 40 years. I'm surprised anybody in Denver remembers me.
1: I know he was on Peter Boyle's show on a Saturday morning, and they were talking about people in the markets that they've known or who get to them or something like that. So I was surprised that Martino would even say that.
0: Yeah, absolutely. That's what I mean. It's been like that's four decades now. But good for him. He's still there. I assume Peter is still there as well.
1: Peter's working Saturdays only on a station.
0: Okay.
1: KNUS.
0: The 760. Okay.
1: And 710.
0: Oh, 710. All right. Oh, 710, the old K-E-R-E.
1: Yeah, that's right.
0: Okay, yeah. Right. I remember when they were country.
1: Oh, yeah, you know.
0: All right.
1: Yeah, but he's just doing Saturday mornings, hanging in there, you know, for about 4 hours or whatever. And
0: all right. Well,
1: so,
0: good.
1: One fix for you can switch your voicemail to just the standard voicemail going out, one that comes with a machine, one that's on your cell phone, so you can put that instead so they don't have your real voice.
0: That's not a bad idea, particularly on cell phones. There's no reason for you to have a personalized greeting.
1: No.
0: I agree wholeheartedly. Well, it's yet another way we're advancing. And, of course, I was listening to the news just before we started to talk, and the idea of all the water systems being hacked, that was not a comfort. But the water system being hacked by Iranians, I'm thinking, wow, there's a lot of hurdles there. But I guess they managed.
1: I mean, a lot of these places have always been attacked by outside entities. And the only thing I can remember back is when there was that balloon from China crossing over America and didn't get shot down, but it finally got taken down, but it was destroyed.
0: Yeah.
1: So.
0: Yeah, exactly. And it made it all the way across, too. You're right. So I don't know. More things to keep you up at night. So it's always good to hear from you, Jay. Thank you.
1: Thank you very much.
0: All right. So Jay keeps us honest about all the scams. And they are aplenty. But now, especially with email lately, I don't know why, but in my case, and I get literally, unfortunately, thousands a day, I'm on everybody's list for everything. And every known politician of any party and some parties unknown are writing to me. But in the middle of all this flurry, you get the spam emails, and the ones that I have gotten lately that are just, I've always gotten them, but suddenly it's like by the dozens or, thank you for renewing your membership too. Thank you for your McAfee. Thank you for your virus protection, whatever, you know. You didn't order $600 worth of Microsoft something or other? Call us. Bottom line is that some of them look surprisingly real. First thing to do is always, always, always check the return address. See where it came from. Because let's say they're claiming they're Norton Utilities and you see their address and it's something unintelligible from Gmail. Yeah, you know right there. But the bottom line is that when they use bank names, common bank names, they have a pretty good shot. The chances are you might have an account at one of those. Again, look at the return address. And if you in any way think maybe there's something to it, do not reply, do not respond. Call the bank, yeah, directly. Not on any number you get on your email either. Use the number that's on your statement or what have you, and directly confirm it. But for some reason, there has just been an uptick in that lately that has surprised me just by virtue of volume. All right, we'll get to Marty in Whiting. We'll get to Eduardo in Tampa, and we'll get to you too if you'll call on WGN Radio.

0: WGN Radio. I'm Riley James. That is Gene Chandler. I got an email from Amy and said, play some Gene Chandler nobody's ever heard. I don't know if you have or not, but it was 1968. It was about 6 months after the Intruders had a hit with it. And when Carl Davis, who was the producer on this, was putting together an album for Gene Chandler, who was the co-producer, There Was a Time was the album. That's one of the things they put on it, including There Was a Time, and those were the good old days and many more. So since you've been gone. So yeah, that was the first thing I thought of for God knows what reason. But yeah, always want to play Gene Chandler. And a while ago, Amy had rightfully chastised me for waiting too long to do a Gene Chandler special. Like, what, am I waiting for him to die? No, I hope he doesn't. But I know that he's not been feeling well and doesn't want to stay up real late, which is why he doesn't join us. But I will do that because I am absolutely a hardcore Gene Chandler fan, going back to the Dukes. All right, so 888-876-5593-8888. Raleigh, Marty is in Whiting. What's up tonight, Marty?
1: Good evening, Riley. How are you doing?
0: I am here, and you are there, so I guess we're accounted for. So what's on your mind?
1: That's a Beatles song, by the way, too. Anyways, I got two requests tonight. One involves a jazz saxophonist. Do you remember the old Pink Panther theme song by Henry Mancini?
0: Yeah, absolutely.
1: Faz Johnson passed away.
0: Oh.
1: And so I'd like to put that request, and I think it was this week. I just read this yesterday morning in the Tribune.
0: Okay.
1: So I'm assuming it was this week.
0: Okay.
1: But, yeah, they had a little paragraph about it, and that song won three Grammys, which I never knew that before.
0: Yeah. No, we talked about Plaz, I think, a couple of weeks ago. I think he died, like, July 15th. And he was 94, and this guy did so many sessions. It's unbelievable. Everybody from Ella Fitzgerald to the Beach Boys, you know, you name it, Nat King Cole, Frank Sinatra. And yes, famous for that Pink Panther theme, but netted three Grammy Awards for that. He was originally from Los Angeles and early on became really one of the A-list studio guys in L.A. and probably thousands of sessions. I don't think I'm exaggerating.
1: Yeah, it says here a favorite for live and session players. For they said they also in the article Frank Sinatra, Nat King Cole, and Marvin Gaye. So he was well liked, obviously.
0: Oh, yeah. Yeah. And a lot of people didn't realize that Motown did a lot of their stuff in Los Angeles. They thought it was all, you know, coming right out of Detroit, and it wasn't. And yeah, he was absolutely an A-lister. And, you know, contrary to what some people think, it's not a group of musicians who are called when it's time for a session. It's individual musicians. And so you'll pick your favorite drummer and, you know, your favorite bass and all that. And when it came to sax in L.A., Plaz was absolutely probably ahead of anybody else when it came to getting the calls.
1: Wow. It sounded like he was definitely well-schooled.
0: Oh, yeah. And a nice life, too. He made it to 94.
1: Yeah. He's got me by 30 years already.
0: Well, there you are. All right.
1: Yeah, that's more of a negative request. But today, it's Buddy Guy's 90th birthday.
0: Ooh.
1: So I don't know if you have this in your musical bank there, but you remember Buddy Guy and Junior Wells? They played together for many years,
0: right?
1: It's a song, Little by Little.
0: Mm-hmm. I've got that.
1: Do you have that by chance?
0: I do have that. We'll do it.
1: Okay.
0: All right.
1: I'd like to request that one. As a matter of fact, that's Paul Anka's birthday today too. He's 85.
0: Oh wow! All right. Well, maybe I'll play Esso Besso because I liked it and he hated it. All right. Thanks. Appreciate it.
1: All right, bye.
0: Yeah, during the Bossa Nova craze when, you know, they were trying to get everybody to do stuff, they had him do Esso Besso, and it was not one of his favorites at the time. I don't know how he feels about it now, obviously. All right, so we'll get to Eduardo, see what's right after the news, actually. I realize we're going to do that in Tampa, find out what's going on there this weekend. I know we had soccer on tap, so we'll see what else. And I will try to cull your requests a little better because I know there's several I haven't gotten to this week that you've asked me to play, so I will I will do my best to get that together. Yeah, good luck to me, I know, but we'll see what we can do. Other than that, absolutely nothing on my mind. So if it's on, yeah, well, that's not true, but nothing that is worth talking about on the radio or appropriate to talk on the radio. Although I was falling asleep last night, you know, my YouTube videos, I look for things that are interesting enough that I don't start to think about things in that, never-ending feedback loop of what's on my mind. Yeah. But I also want it boring enough that it don't get really interesting. Well, unfortunately, something happened at CERN, and I was pretty interested in that, too. Scientists still can't explain it. So if you're curious, I'm sure you can check out the YouTube video. We'll pick it up right there after the news right here on WGN Radio.
2: Thank you very much. Thank you very much. Out of sight. Ladies and gentlemen, we can't have all the good time without we have in all of this stuff. Let's get together and give Junior Wells a big round of applause. Bring him on up.

WGN Radio. I'm Raleigh James. Well, I could not find that on vinyl, but I did have a clip of it from a thing that was recorded in 1971 in Chicago at WTTW. And, of course, when you're talking Little by Little, and that was, by the way, Junior Wells with Buddy Guy and others, but when you're talking Little by Little by Junior Wells, you're really going back to 1960 on Profile Records.

0: Yes, Junior Wells did it with Buddy Guy on vinyl in 68. I don't have it on this computer, but I'll try to find it. But I thought we should at least give Marty some fix on that while we're at it. And happy birthday to Buddy Guy. All right, so 888-876-5593-8888. Raleigh, that takes us to Eduardo. What's up tonight, Eduardo?
1: Hey, Raleigh, happy Thursday.
0: Indeed, you too.
1: Yeah. Well, I was going to bring up a couple of things. I'll get to Ponce Inlet Lighthouse in a moment. But this game, I think, is from China, Mahjong.
0: Okay.
1: M-A-H-J-O-N-G. And I bring it up because, so now a lot of people are playing that instead of being on social media. You know, they're on an intimate setting, you know, around a table and all that, playing games just like the old days.
0: Yeah.
1: And I think that's pretty cool. People are doing that, you know, instead of being on the phone and all that. That's
0: well,
1: why
0: yes.
1: I wanted to bring that up.
0: Interesting.
1: Yeah. So I hope there's more of that, and particularly more of the young people, not just the adults.
0: Yeah.
1: So, but I never heard the game. I saw it on the news last night. I go,
0: okay.
1: And it's looks pretty interesting. I would love to learn how to play that game. So,
0: well, I'll bet you could.
1: Did you ever hear of it?
0: Not much at all. Very, very little.
1: Yeah, maybe somebody in your audience might have heard about it that they play with their friends or family.
0: Okay, where did you hear about? Where did you hear about it?
1: I saw it on the Fox 13 news.
0: Okay.
1: Yeah, last night. So they were bringing that up. It's pretty interesting that people are playing the games instead of being on
0: now,
1: social media.
0: Are you, by the way, are you talking about Mahjong?
1: I think so.
0: Oh,
1: that's
0: Mahjong. That's not, okay. Mahjong is, you normally do it with four players, but actually you can do it online. And this is true confessions here. While I'm on the air at night talking to you guys, I am continually playing Mahjong. And
1: How about that?
0: Yeah, with myself as we speak, in fact. So that's Mahjong. I'm thinking, wait a minute.
1: Mahjong.
0: Wait a minute.
1: Okay.
0: Yeah, Mahjong. I'll tell you, this was.
1: Excuse me for mispronouncing.
0: I'm thinking,
1: it
0: what?
1: Right. Yeah.
0: And that was, I'll tell you where else it was huge. The Philippines. Absolutely huge in the Philippines.
1: Okay.
0: And the other thing is it was very, very popular. Oh, man, Miami Beach, when those big, pretty hotels were mostly older Jewish people coming from New York, the ladies would all play Mahjong. And they'd sit there with
1: okay.
0: You know, I could hear the tiles clicking. I hear it in my head like it's going on now. And what was interesting is that the rules changed every year. And so you had to have your card with the current rules. So that was part of it too, but yeah, that's Mahjong.
1: Okay.
0: So, but yeah, there's rules, and you can get that, and you know, you can find out about what a hand's playing. But normally it's four people. And you play it, you know, basically on a table. Obviously, you've got numbered tiles, and then
1: okay.
0: You know. But as I say, it originated in China, I think, not Japan, as far as that goes. But it has a league of Mahjong, like the National Mahjong League or something, and they've got rules.
1: Mahjong.
0: Yeah, absolutely. And they change. All right. And so you have the numbered tiles, the 1 through 9, then you have the dots, then you have the bams and the winds. Dragons too. So there are a couple flowers and joker. And oh, yeah, I'm telling you, I sit here. I shouldn't admit to it. But
1: how about that?
0: Yeah, I sit here playing this, and of course, you know, I'm playing against myself, but it's interesting to do. So yeah, there's nothing new under the sun about that.
1: Okay.
0: Yeah, I was thinking, what are you talking about? All right, yes, absolutely, yes. I'm sure it's still huge.
1: Yeah.
0: So.
1: Let me move on here because today's Thursday. You want to get as many people in the Ponce Light.